0: just throw it over to you and let you take control. I'm tired of always being the guy that always has to take control.
1: Yeah, well, do you want to talk or you want somebody knows what they talk about?
0: I'd like to throw over to the more successful, more rich, better looking with a Key West butt tickler cop mustache, Justin Nunley, ladies and gentlemen, take the floor away.
2: Key West butt tickler.
3: Well, he only qualifies for one of those things that you just mentioned, a Key West butt tickler mustache. That's the only thing in that list of stuff you just listed out. It's the only thing he has going.
1: I've never been to Key West, but my first job was at Key West Inn in Muscle Shoals, Alabama. I was the groundskeeper.
0: You were?
1: Yeah.
3: Yeah, Key West is nothing like that.
1: No.
0: So instead of getting into your housekeeping details at some shady-ass motel, let's get into the weekend's festivities, my friend.
1: Yeah, so I met a guy about a year and a half ago, and he had one arm, and he rode a motorcycle, and I went to his house to see how this worked, and I was absolutely blown away. And then we got to talking, and I found out how much prosthetics cost just for your regular person, somebody that's not on workman's comp, somebody that's not, military veteran that gets money from the VA for their prosthetics and everything. And I said, we got to do something about this, because there's a lot of amputees out there that want to ride bikes. So what can we do? We did the missing parts ride last year, raised about, I think it was like somewhere in the ballpark at $90,000, and had 800 bikes show up. We put a lot of amputees back on bikes last year. We're trying to do it bigger and better this year. Our main goal is to put as many amputees back on bikes as we can. We just gave a grant out yesterday for a bilateral below the knee amputee, was buying a bike in here, and gave him a grant to convert his bike that he's buying so he can ride.
0: So let me ask you a question, Justly, or maybe this is Gus, whatever, whoever can answer. Like, what's because a normal prosthetic, whether it be a leg or an arm, they're not probably made for this application with regards to riding a bike. So it's probably got to be all custom, right?
1: That's where your cost comes in. The attachments that go with the prosthetics enable to make people ride. Like the guy last year, he has like a it almost looks like a ball that goes inside of a cup on his handlebar. And it costs a lot of money to get that thing developed.
3: Yeah, and then during the ride last year, Bubba, we met so many amputees that rode. I mean, we were blown away with the amount of amputees that showed up and rode. So it's all custom, for that particular individual and what their needs are for their amputation. But we partnered with the VAMP, Veterans Adaptive Motorcycle Program, and they're helping folks. That's what they do. And it's not just a veterans program that we're raising money for, but that was the foundation that we partnered with to distribute the funds.
0: Nunley, quit chewing your fingernails. It does not look good on camera, please.
3: It's not a good mustache.
1: Right? Yeah. I'm grooming my mustache.
0: No, you were chewing your nails like the straight white trash that you are. Realize that we're on a big time show here.
1: Things can work by better, Bubba.
0: Okay, we're out there chewing your nails. Gus is trying to get the message out. We're trying to all got the great cause here, and you're over there chomping on your nails like you haven't had breakfast this morning.
3: This is the stuff I deal with. I know, on the regular, right?
0: And nobody will call him out either because he was talking about 90 grand. That's about a month of his Facebook money, so you really can't. He's untouchable when it comes to redirecting or disciplining him in any way, shape, or form. The only guy that can really handle him is Sean from the Great White North. And I think who won that big match, USA versus Canada? Who won it?
1: I did.
0: You did.
1: I took it.
0: What was were you guys bracket racing? Were you guys head up? What were you guys doing?
1: We was doing best of three, and it went to the third race. He won the first one. I won the second one, and dusted him on the third one. He blew his charge pop on his turbo, so. I still would have had it.
0: But, still would have had it. What type of times are you guys putting in for those?
1: We're putting in low fives, high fours.
0: No, hold on. That's funny car top fuel.
1: No. Eighth mile.
0: I thought, I'm like, Nunley's going 338 miles an hour. What the hell? I mean.
1: Bubba, let me. Hey, you got a big audience here. Anybody that wants to put me in one of them funny cars, I'll do it.
0: Listen, one of my very best friends is Tony Stewart, and he owns what, two top, well, no, he drives for RL Carriers. That's not his, but Matt Hagen drives the funny car. His wife drives the rail. Leah. Then I think Eric Anders, he has something to do with her stuff, too.
1: Absolutely. Eric Anders, me and Eric are really good friends.
0: You need to get, that's what you need. What are those about? Are those 6 to 8 seconds, those pro stocks?
1: Yeah, Erica's told me to come up, and she'll put me in the car whenever I want to. So
0: you think
1: I just got to get up there to Oklahoma?
0: No shtick involved. Do you think you could run that car, that Pro Stock?
1: No doubt in my mind. If it's got, I'm rednecking up. It's got wheels and a steering wheel. I can drive it.
0: Gus says no. You need to stick to the 8th there, kid. No, you can't go 1,000.
1: They say no. Okay, bet. I'm doing it. I'm calling Eric. I'm doing it next week.
0: He's just as white trash as you can get. They said no, bet. I'm doing it. Like, and you can't tell the guy no because he's so goddamn rich. So you just can't tell him no. And he's still chewing his fingernails.
1: I'll build a damn Pro Mod just to prove him wrong.
0: Now, yeah. What are those? Like 5,000 horsepower?
1: Yeah, it's ridiculous.
0: I mean, could you build something like, or do you have to go to a motor builder for something like that? I know you're pretty handy with the motors and stuff.
1: I go to somebody that knows what the hell they're doing.
0: Good. Now, those don't have the same motors that the funny cars and the, because those are nitrous, right?
1: Yeah, they run nitromethylene. Yeah, but the Pro Stocks, they run like alcohol.
0: Now, Gene, what do you got on your hot rod? Because, you know, Nunley's a big hot rodder. What do you got, what, three now? You got a sedan delivery? What's that got on it?
2: Oh, that's just got a small block 400 on it with two fours. But the two big motors I got, one in my Chevelle, is a 560 cubic inch.
1: What right there is what we call a BBC, big block Chevy, baby.
2: With an 861 blower, two 750s on it with 1,000 hit of nitrous.
0: Oh, that's
2: on a second stage.
0: See, Nunley, even Nunley's impressed by that.
2: Oh, that'll hold you back in the seat, Nunley. I mean, it will definitely hold
0: let
2: you
0: Nunley,
2: back.
0: Let Nunley drive it down. We'll get a million views just from that nut job.
2: The car that's out of control is my 34 coupe, and it's got a 925 horsepower small block, all aluminum. With
1: what kind of suspension are you running?
2: It's got an 871 blower on it with two 700s, and it's ridiculous.
0: Nunley wants to know what kind of suspension you're running with that bad boy.
2: Well, I got a four link on. I got a four link on both of them, but really a five link on the Chevelle, but a four link on the coupe.
1: Yeah.
2: We're running wishbones. Oh, yeah. You know, because I make it still look like old. You know, old.
0: You need to do like a thing each year called the Nunley Nationals, like where you, like, everybody meets in Gainesville and you do like the, unless I'm already late to the party and you do something like that. But do you do something like that, like the Nunley Nationals, and get all the, like, you know, all the local guys that are into drag racing?
1: Yeah, that's what we're going to try to do. That's what me and Sean were kind of trying to start. I think we're going to do it next year, either in Bradenton or Gainesville.
0: I think, you know, Bradenton, that's Cletus. Now, does Cletus got control of that track now?
2: Half of it.
1: He does. He's part owner of it.
0: Yeah. That's, you know, when Tony and the guy from Skag, when they were trying to kind of break off from the NHRA before Gainesville started for a couple of years, and they were really paying a lot of money, I think they did it down in Bradenton. I think that's a nice facility.
1: Yes, sir. Yeah, beautiful facility. I ran there for sick week. They take care of it.
0: The Nunley Nationals, man, you'd even get richer than probably make more money than Gus for once.
1: No, that ain't gonna happen, man. You can't hide big money. Right there's big money.
0: That's big money. You're local Yoko money, and that's big money right there. That's corporate.
1: Yeah, I'm still poor white trash.
3: Times are tough, man.
0: Gus has graduated out of the white trash gimmick. Now he's just a big, look how big and thick he is. Big block. He's a big block. But yeah.
3: Look at Lowe's over there. Look at the size of his noggin.
0: Yeah, look at him. Is he bigger than you? Who would win in a hand? I'll ask Nunley because he'll be truly objective. Who would win between the big block lunkhead and Gus if they had to lock up?
1: You know what, man? It's like asking, you know, what will win, a lion or a grizzly bear? You know what I'm saying? Like, I just want to see it happen. Let's go, run it.
0: You want to see? Yeah, run. Send it. Right.
3: Hey, that'd be about a 15 seconds. Neither, we're both in our 50s. There ain't no more six or eight rounders.
4: Yeah, the 20 years ago.
0: The pre-hype buildup would be about as big as it gets, because you guys would be blown up, and you guys would absolutely lose. You guys would blow your tires right at the start.
3: Yeah, one shot. Now, I will say, back in the day, we have cleared out a few bar rooms, so it's happened.
0: So it's all happening. It starts Friday, and I don't know if there's any openings for the because Nunley's not taking us down the festivities. It seems like
3: we've got a few VIP tickets left, but they're going quick. We got the VIP party Friday, which I know you're going to attend.
0: Yep.
3: And then the big ride is Saturday. You know, police are blocking the lights for us on the ride, and then we have an auction here at the store afterwards. Some more festivities, and then we're going over to the block to catch Saving Abel through Justin's contacts. Those guys are coming to play for the event. And then Sunday we have a ride as well. Ride Sunday morning with some more festivities here at the store. You know, last year we learned that the ride was too long, and it just took too long, so we broke it up into 3 days. It's going to be a great event. The weather looks great. We've got some great partners, a list of partners, you know, on our socials and on our website. So we're really excited about the ride, and you know, working with Vamp to be able to distribute that money. It's really rewarding to be able to help those folks out.
0: It's a great cause, because there's a lot of people that are in that predicament that probably don't know where to turn. They're a bike enthusiast, and for whatever tragedy or whatever happened, they, you know, now are an amputee, and it's just not something that you can buy off the shelf or go to your local Harley dealer. You have to have, you know, everything custom, probably from the manufacturer side, like you on the Harley side, to the people that make it. So, you know, this is kind of a one-off. There, you don't see a lot of this. You don't see this particular cause being served much at all. And thank God for you guys doing it, because, you know, and imagine this. It all started out with Nunley saying, take me over your garage. Let me see that. What's you got going on?
1: That's exactly how it happened.
3: Yeah. We've had other dealers reach out to us about, hey, we'd like to do something like that. And, you know, my mindset has always been like, cool, we'll give you the playbook. You just got to go execute. So
0: Nunley, quit chewing. Yeah. You're chewing again, Nunley. You're chewing again.
1: Damn it, Bubba. Just let me be.
3: Yeah. I forgot to mention the Friday ride, we're stopping at Big Gus Tractor for a cookout, so that'll be fun too.
0: You know, maybe I'll be able to see that Mahindra you took from me, because Nunley got mad at me and I took my Mahindra.
3: Yeah,
1: he's going to say something.
3: Giving him a hard time, we snatched that Mahindra right out.
0: Yeah, I know. I was a little bit late on the last phone call. I got my 5150 completely snatched right out from underneath me. I only had 18 hours on it.
1: You gotta sell things. You know what I'm saying? You gotta have stock.
3: It worked while you had it, though, right?
0: That tractor. Like I tell you, man, there's some kind of power. There's some kind of power band on a Mahindra, and I've driven John Deere. I've driven, you know, a CAT. I've driven everything, and there's some type of power band that happens to that Mahindra when you start getting up on your PTO and you start getting a little torque on your implement, and it has like a shoosh and it goes, and it's like a power band. And I was trying to describe it to you guys last time, because I got like, you know, I got like 20 hours on that machine, and because I'm the only one that gets to drive it. And I got to tell you, man, that Mahindra is as well built. I take a Mahindra over a Deere any day if I have my man.
1: Bubba, the way you was describing that sounded like you was reading a redneck smut book. when I get torque delivered to that PTO
3: implement.
0: Man, I was really talking your language. I almost be able to hang out in your circles talking about PTO.
1: When are you going to be here? You're coming, right?
0: Yeah, we think that we'll be there by like 4:30, because it's 6 hours from Tampa. We're pulling out of here right at 10:15, 10:30. So
1: if you're a bitch, it takes that long.
3: Well, so you're not taking it the Bubba Jet.
0: No, but you know, I lost the Bubba Jet in 18 when the financial walls came tumbling down. But well, I used to
1: took that back away from you too.
0: Yeah, the bank took that from me. You know,
3: I love people when they're trying to buy stuff. And they're like, oh, I gave it back. I'm like, you gave it back, or they took it back?
0: I actually was able to find a buyer for it, and you know, pretty much broke even on it, you know. But you know, I had, you know, the annuals on a plane. I had a Cessna 414 twin turbo, and just the annual, it just for them to look at it each year and tell you nothing's wrong was $30,000. And then, you know, a set of brakes is $6,000-$7,000, new prop is $5,000, you know.
1: Hey, if you get another one though, just call me and I'll come look at it and tell you the same thing for half the price, Bubba.
0: Yep. Right. Unfortunately, you got to have all these federal certificates, and you can't just Nunley.
1: It's just red tape, brother. Yeah, right. We can print that out.
0: Yeah.
1: I got Photoshop.
4: I got AI.
1: Yeah.
0: Nunley would try to start souping it up and put some type of, you know, some type of customization on it. Try to put a blower on my plane or something like that.
1: It's already got twin turbo. We're already boosted. Let's go.
0: Yeah. So anyway, listen, guys, we're going to be there probably Friday, 4:30. We'll get checked into our beautiful hotel courtesy of Griffo, and then swing on over to the dealership. Now, Gus, don't put me like on a bitch ass sportsman or nothing. You know, put me on
2: Sportster.
0: A real, yeah, don't put me on a Sportster. Like, you know,
3: I'm gonna pick out something special for you, Bubba. Just like when you sent me the email the other day about with the link. In the description, it says Emerald City Harley. Yeah. Emerald Lady Harley
1: was a couple scooters.
3: Was
1: you know?
3: Hey, man.
2: Emerald Coast.
0: That, I know it's Emerald Coast.
2: Here you go. Look.
3: There's your bike right there. It says Harley on the side. We got you, brother.
0: That's going to look like an elephant screw in a football, I'll tell you right now. Yeah,
3: we'll beef up the suspension a little bit. And, we'll be good to go.
0: And, Gus, that's my guys, because I don't say Emerald City. I call it Emerald Coast. I've made that problem before. I would never make that mistake.
3: Emerald City was a Harley store that closed. It was in Washington, state of Washington. They closed in September of 2025. So I'd like you to properly, call our store as the name is. You know,
0: I don't ever mess up on Big Gus Tractor. I don't mess up on that. I got that one down.
3: That was pretty easy. Yeah. That was pretty. You know, I'm just ball busting you, man. I appreciate.
0: But you know what you should do as a businessman is you should go get Emerald City and then just have it. Just direct it to
2: own
0: Emerald
2: that
0: Coast.
2: Too.
0: Yeah, own it too. You own everything else.
1: Well, if you screw it up, we're gonna have to.
3: You know we don't. Yeah.
0: When are you getting Sean down here in Florida, Justin?
3: We're working.
1: Say that
3: on
1: one more time.
3: Yes, about Sean coming down.
1: Oh yeah, he's gonna be here probably around October.
0: Yeah,
3: he's coming to work at Big Gus Tractor.
0: I'd love to get a couple Crown Vics at my track, get a couple of guys who have equal match Crown Vic, and you guys do a match race between you two, and then I throw you in with the other 20 guys for a feature.
1: You don't even have to wait to throw us in. We did it this past weekend up in Ephraim, Utah with Robbie Layton. We ran Crown Vics on dirt. Let's do it.
2: Well, I didn't see no trophy on that table.
0: Yeah, I don't see no trophy. I didn't see you win the A8 or nothing.
1: Sean won it. Sean won.
0: On dirt?
1: Yeah.
0: Okay.
1: He can. That boy can drive.
0: Well, I love it. If we can get you guys down, you know, when he's going to be here in October, I'd love to put that through. It would be huge.
1: I'm game. Hey, just put a cage in that car in the race seat, and I'm good to go.
0: Yeah, they have to have those to be on the track, along with a fire extinguisher. Yeah. The window has to be punched out. You know, you got to have a...
1: Yeah, I'm not worried about a fire extinguisher. Yeah, just we'll full send it.
2: You might if I get in that race.
0: No, Gene, hey, I'll put you in that race too, Gene. Yeah, let you spin these guys out. Yes, yes, Gus, the boss man, yes.
4: Yeah, no, this is Evan. I just wanted to plug, talking about the expense of this and the importance of this event. You know, obviously the prosthetics are very expensive, but having an opportunity to outfit a few of these bikes in the past, it can cost upwards of $10,000 just to modify the bike to accommodate existing prosthetics. So, you know, for us to raise upwards of $100,000 for a weekend event is pretty important and gives us an opportunity to get more people on motorcycles that might not have had a chance to do so.
0: Oh, it's a great cause, and it's really a real niche type, you know, area where a lot of people don't take care. Like, these people, for the most part, don't have a lot of options. And thank God for Justin and for you guys and you and just all of you guys for taking care of these people who normally probably wouldn't be able to continue their love of riding motorcycles because of the tragedy that they had, and because of you guys, of all people, now they're satisfying some of these guys' dreams.
3: Yeah, and that's the point I was make earlier. I got sidetracked. You know, when we met a lot of these folks last year, like their appreciation for life, like you can't bitch about having a bad day when you see a double amputee roll in and he's riding a Harley, he's stoked and.
2: Wow.
3: So that was really inspiring, all those folks and their outlook on life, and so it was an awesome weekend. We're really looking forward to it, and we're glad you're making a trip up to spend it with us.
1: And if you think about it, hell, we're all just one bad day away from being in their spot. You know?
0: We are. It's stupid stuff that you get yourself involved in, all the full sending and send it and all of the white trash nonsense you get involved in. You'll probably be the first one that suffers this type of deal. I'm just saying.
1: Probably. I mean, hell, you ain't wrong, you know?
0: So, Nunley, let me ask you a question. Do you, down here in our area, the woman, she was she claims to be retired from, I think, maybe where you were, Eglin or whatever, the Anna Luna Polina chick. Are you familiar with her?
1: No, sir.
0: Oh, okay. She's a woman that supposedly is she's really hot, and she danced at one of the places
5: up
0: there.
5: She worked at the Rose over on...
1: the Red Rose. Yeah, know all about the Red Rose.
0: Oh, I bet you do. Half of your Facebook money probably goes
1: there. Like that, because Sam's watching. Hey, he knows where the Red Rose is.
3: Never heard of it.
0: So she supposedly was a stripper over there, but she was also retired from Eglin Air Force Base, and she really used the... She's really hot, but she's dumb, and she was and she got Trump's endorsement, so she's the congressperson from down here, and she really, really leaned into the fact that she was a combat veteran or what have you, and they looked into her background and she
1: What
0: never,
1: a time to be alive, Bubba.
0: Yeah, what a time to be alive. A chick that was a combat veteran and worked at the Red Rose is now my Congress lady.
1: It sounds like a double combat veteran.
3: Yeah.
1: taking shots in the trenches.
0: Oh, she's taking shots probably across the face. But so anyway, listen, you crazies, I appreciate all of you. Lunkhead, I'm sorry you couldn't get a word in with these guys, but just I think you're not only doesn't Lunkhead kind of look like a white trash Matt Hagen kind of
1: that no not bad. Hey, I would say a redneck Fred Flintstone.
0: Oh, really?
5: last time he was on, you were calling him Pete Rose.
0: Well, Pete Rose on growth.
5: Yeah, Pete Rose
0: on growth.
1: If Pete Rose and Jose Canseco had a love child,
0: right, they'd have Lunkhead
3: with the stripper.
0: Now, has that nickname stunk? Has that sticked, Lunkhead? Has that stuck?
3: Only I've known Gus 26, 27 years now, and he gave me that nickname, and it comes up once or twice a year when I visit him. Yes, sir.
0: Right. Now, Lunkhead, where do you reside? Where's home for you?
3: Fort Lauderdale, Florida.
0: Oh, okay. So you're making up too. You probably know Jimmy Backlidge.
3: James Backlidge is mutual. Yep. Yeah, one of my great friends.
0: I've known Jimmy Backlidge since 1989 when I was in Chicago. And, man, that guy is, well, he's Jimmy B. That's who he is.
1: Damn, I was in kindergarten in 89.
3: We were, Gus and I were talking about him last night. I got some good stories
0: I heard one time he was trying to do Gus on some kind of part deal or something where Gus needed a little something, and Gus told him, take his Rolex off and give it to me. And that's, like, you know, if you know Jimmy Backlidge, that damn Rolex means more to him than anything. And I heard Gus made him take it off his wrist and put it right there on the table.
3: We were playing. We were at work, and you know he used to be a pretty heavy gambler. So whenever some downtime is on payday, he's like, "You want to throw some dice?" And I'm like, "Sure." And I'm not a gambler; that's not my thing. But so we throw it. I only win in like 7 passes in a row. So I think he owed me $3,000. He's like, "Well, I'll run to the bank and get it." And I'm like, "Yeah, that's fine. Take your time, but give me your watch." And he's like, "I'm not giving you my watch." I'm like, "I'm taking your watch with or without your arm." So. Yeah. And then he like ran to work and came back and gave me the money. Yeah. So
0: is Gus coming up this weekend, Jimmy?
3: He's not coming this weekend, but he does.
6: I mean, I can text him right now. He might be
3: sleeping in his truck out there. You never know.
0: He's feast or famine.
3: Yeah, he comes by at least 2 or 3 times a year. He's great, dude. You know, he's found a different path in life, and he's doing really well, and we love him. He's such a great guy. Always sends me nice messages and tells me how awesome my kids are and my wife, and he's a really, really good dude. We've been friends a long time.
0: In 1990, I was working in Orlando at WXXL, and he moved down to Chicago to live with me, and he needed to get some kind of scam, some kind of Jimmy Backlidge type thing going,
3: some kind of hustle.
0: So
3: yeah.
0: he got a it was called, I forget what the first name, but it was credit repair, and he rented this one little office space in some little known office deal, and he would like, and this was before computers and stuff, where he'd actually have to write like Experian and have to like write letters on behalf of grandma and what have you. I think he charged like $4.29 to repair your credit, and he'd just write these form letters and send them off to Experian and things like that. But he was doing that shakedown for a while he was living with me back in 1990.
3: Yeah, he's a good dude, man. His Jason spends a lot of time with him. Like, he's got a warehouse full of parts. Like, if you needed an emblem for a 1974 Super Glide, black with red and paint, and on the left side only, he probably has it.
6: Yep.
0: He probably bought for $1.50 on a salvage gimmick, and he's going to charge you $150 for it on the backside.
3: $150.
6: That's light. Yeah, but he'll charge you.
0: I don't know. I don't know any of the prices. Anyway, Nunley, I appreciate you getting me my new bike right there. That Red Rocket. I'm going to look. My fat ass is going to look good on that thing.
1: I've got a Red Rocket for you.
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3: You clean them up. 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
0: Yeah, I'm telling you. Hey, guys, we'll see you for about, we'll be rolling in at the dealership probably about 4:30, 5 o'clock. And we're part of all the festivities. We're so honored that you guys are letting us be part of this, and it's a great cause. 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Go and scroll down. I think there's three or four events. This is the third one. Click on it. Get all signed up so that you do the right thing and pre-sign. Don't be that guy that tries to sign up on Saturday morning. Get all your stuff done online. Then you just check in. Yes.
1: The auction, we've got a bunch of auction items that are already live. So if you want to donate to a good cause, why not? You might win some. We've got a badass golf cart available. I mean, it is built to the nine. It is one of the coolest golf carts I've ever seen. But probably about a $30,000 golf cart, $50 raffle ticket could win you a $30,000 golf cart.
0: Probably just one of your spare ones of the fleet of 10 that you have, Johnny Boerbucks.
1: Did you see the one that I just bought that pops wheelies?
0: No, I haven't.
1: I'll have it out here. I'm going to take you on it. We're going to pop a wheelie in the golf cart.
0: And we'll go viral. Yes, absolutely.
1: Yeah, we're going to put her on the back chalk.
0: Justin, it better have some horsepower. I'm so fat, it might not be able to get the front end up.
1: No, you don't understand. It's going up.
0: Okay.
1: You be ready.
0: I'm going to. Hey, man, good talking to y'all. And I'm really, really excited to see you guys on Friday.
1: Yes, sir.
3: Appreciate it, buddy.
0: All right, man. Thanks, Gus. Thank you, Justin. Peace. Thank you, Lunkhead. Thank you, Bean Counter.
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4: Thank you to Gus, Justin, Lunkhead, and the Bean Counter. Looking forward to hanging out with Nunley and Gus and Lunk. Looking forward to hanging out with all of them. Griffo, the people from the station. I think people from the new rock station up there that JVC owns that's killing it.
5: Over in Panama City?
4: Yeah, Florida Man Radio. Again, Griffo got us a little beachside gimmick, which is nice. We'll be up there Friday for the VIP deal, and then Saturday, of course, for the ride. Then Saturday night, Saving Abel. And very appreciative to the support that Gus gives the station and my show. And I'm looking forward to doing a wheelie with Nunley.
5: Good luck.
4: Good luck. So, Lummy told me, I think, this morning when we were getting ready for the show, that this Nicole Arbour, or is that how you say her name? Nicole?
5: Yes, Arbour.
4: She's been a woman that has, her name has appeared with regards to the Bunny and Jelly Roll divorce. And she supposedly had some interactions with this Upchurch guy, this Ryan Upchurch guy, who is this up-and-coming country guy. And we mostly just played her this, and this was her kind of breaking down, oh, look who filed for divorce. Now, she's very much part of this in some way, shape, or form. Now, we've been told from the little bit of sources we have that are somewhat close to this that potentially she might have hooked up with Bunny and Jelly Roll. That now seems to be not the case. And she has reached out to Lummy full hot, telling me to take my stuff down and think defamation and things like that. And Nicole, I don't think you fundamentally understand that I'm on your team with this. I think Bunny and Jelly Roll are a bunch of fake Christians that have absolutely cashed in on the fact that they're these very religious, you know, going to church type people. And he was an ex-convict and dealt drugs. And she was an ex-escort and in the sex business. And they found each other and she saved him. And he, I don't believe any of their nonsense. And I've never been a big fan. We had Jelly Roll in on 2016 when he couldn't even sell out a 250-seat venue. And he was the opening act, and we had him on the in our old studios, and nobody knew who he was. He was a non-factor. He had talked about how he had, I think, did a rap about Waffle House, and they gave him a cease and desist, and he couldn't sing or perform that song anymore. And it was pretty much, you know. And so then when he got famous or blew up,
6: was his name Jelly Roll then?
4: Yeah, it was Jelly Roll back then too. And when he got famous and, you know, started being very, very pop culturally, you know, the thing, we reached out and be like, hey, you were on the show and you were nothing. Now that you're somebody, why don't you come back on the show? Bubba'd love to interview you. Nope. Bubba's values and Bubba's, you know, what Bubba says on the air doesn't align with our Christian values. And I was like, you are the biggest bunch of charlatan fake assholes ever. And since then, I've not been a very big, I'm Jelly Rolled out. And so when we had heard and we'd read and had gotten a couple emails from people that supposedly knew about you being involved in this divorce proceeding or in however way you're involved, I don't know. I really don't know. Nicole, how you're involved. And if you take what I said disrespectfully, please don't.
5: Well, what happened too is, and I tried to explain it to her, when you played this the first time, you were all about her side. Then we started receiving information from sources that we've had in the past about it that had said that we shouldn't be taking her side, and then gave us all this other information. So we just reported on that information on both sides. So we were trying to be fair obviously, to that point, even though we don't like Jelly Roll and Bunny, now the sources that we're getting that are close to that party are saying that. So then we, who don't know what's going on, we report on what we're getting from our sources.
4: I love your I loved your cosplay Christian song. I would love to apologize to you for whatever I've said that you've said that I've been incorrect about. I'm not going to take down necessarily anything until you prove me wrong otherwise, but I can say that just because I don't want to take a whole show down just because it's I spent 15 minutes about your particular situation that you say I was wrong about. And if I was wrong about it, I don't want to even lead people to that show for them to go dissect what I was wrong about. I'd much rather have you come on. I apologize to you. Say, hey, Nicole, set me straight. What part of it did I get wrong? What's the truth? Where do you stand? How is this all going to shake out? I think you're a great person. I think you're very talented. And I think that they've blackballed you and they're going to continue to put whatever kind of heat they can on you to continue to blackball you and stifle your career. I know for a fact, if you do any research about me, Nicole, I'm very blackballed. I pissed off the wrong people. I am pretty much, persona non grata at within my industry. I'm the bad guy. I've had to go and carve out a digital space because I used to have, 31 affiliates. And, collectively, probably at any one time, I think the most I ever had at one time might have been 15. But over the years, I've had, nearly 100. If you take the Toledos and the Macons and just some of the small little towns and that I was syndicated in, whatever I got wrong, I will gladly correct. I'd love to have you on the air.
5: And we love Canadians.
4: Oh, absolutely. I love Canadians. My biggest live Bubba Palooza performance ever was in Calgary. Calgary. And so, I'd love to have you on the air. I'll dance with you. And whatever you say, how it did and how it went down is what we'll go with.
2: Love you, Sarah.
4: Appreciate you, Nicole. Get back to us. Come on the show. Tell us what we don't know. Let's hear it from the source. And Sarah, I love you too. Way more than you could ever even imagine for helping me with this nut job right here. Because I knew she blew a text in, didn't she?
2: Oh, yeah.
4: Yeah.
2: Thank you.
4: And guess who told on you?
2: Yeah.
4: I did.
6: Narc.
4: I said, Sarah, for the love of God, can you please help me? And you know what she said? Already on it.
2: Yeah.
4: Anyway, love you, Sarah. Love everybody. I appreciate everybody. And let me, if you can send word to Nicole, I'd love to have her on the show and let her just write whatever we said wrong and tell us how this went down.
5: Sounds good.
4: See you tomorrow.
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0: coming in hot. 24 years ago today, I was at, not, well, no, I just, I actually woke up and came and, I think, let me, can you look up what day June 24th was?
1: And what on, he was doing?
0: On a, on 2002.
2: Yes.
0: What, I think, to me, I think, remember it was a Wednesday or a Thursday. I don't know. If, and let me, can we get old Amach and I know Amach is listening. One of these days, hook up Alexa. And does Alexa have, like, the ChatGPT smarter version of Alexa?
2: June 24th was Monday.
0: Was a Monday.
2: Yes.
0: So it was a Monday. I did my show at 98 Rock. And Tyler's mom, Jenna, was scheduled for a standard OBGYN. Like, this was going to be her last little checkup sonogram before he came. He was about 3 weeks away. 2 weeks away. And this is going to be like the last one. They tell you how far down the tunnel he is. So, yeah, exactly. And it was set for like 3:30. And it was right by Morton Plant Hospital, her OBGYN gimmick. And so, even though her and I weren't together at the time, I was still going to all the, because I still wanted to be, like, I went to all the Lamaze classes. And I went to, like, we were still friendly. We were still cool. We were having a kid. But we weren't a couple.
1: And so you were staring at the other women while you were working with yours?
0: Kind of. I mean, you look sizing up all the hot MILFs in the thing. So anyway, we go into the room and they start, like, you know, they put her up in stirrups and stuff and they drape her, you know, because they didn't want your coochie hanging out. And I'm just kind of up by her head in that area, and I can't see the draping, what they're looking at, because they're looking in her. They're seeing how, I think there's no women in here, not even a doctor, so us dumbasses will try to navigate through this. But they were seeing, I think, how much she, well, they did a sonogram, and like his head, I'm looking at the sonogram, and his head, it looks like it's ready to pop out. I'm like,
2: oh, so how dilated she was?
0: Yeah, yeah. So at first they didn't put her up in stirrups. They just put the little petroleum on her belly, and they start putting that little thing around, that little wand that shows you the little guy or whoever's inside there. And you know, up until that, we knew we were having a boy. We thought like it was 2 or 3 weeks away. And his head was never down by her, you know, down by the opening. Ever. Yeah. It's always been up like in the sack or whatever. So they do the, by the way, it's Wednesday, June 24th, 2026, my son's birthday.
2: Ah, happy birthday.
0: He's 24 today. And Lasker's already got on me.
1: About Lasker's
0: like, ah, I see your new Tyler Clem shirt where it's mine. I get him tomorrow. So he got screwed over on this company called Race Ranch that sells racers t-shirts for them. And I guess they had some kind of financial issue, or the partners. I think Bronson had I think Race Ranch used to sell Bronson stuff, and there was a big falling out. And I don't know if Race Ranch closed or they're only selling, you know.
1: I never even heard of them.
0: Yeah, it's like, it's a way for local guys. They not only do they manufacture the shirt, but then they also sell them at all the major events.
1: Oh, wow.
0: So they kind of get you both ways. They get they tic-tac you on the menu. So when I saw Tyler last Saturday,
2: they filed for bankruptcy in May.
0: There you go. Yeah. So Tyler brought me this shirt last Saturday. I'm like, oh my God, thank you. It was for Father's Day, and I got a nice card, and he gave me a gift certificate. And I'm like, oh my God, those are cool shirts. He goes, yeah, but that's been a night. Don't even. So his girl spoke up, because she was the one that kind of brokered the deal, everything. He's like, man, I got screwed on that. I'm like, what? What are you talking about? He goes, well, I made however many of them, and I made them through Race Ranch because they do all the designs and stuff like that. Because, Gene, you know that race car shirts, as you got, you know, Kurt Morgan's driver, Davey Hamilton's shirt on, you know, like just the standard Bubba Army t-shirt, it's simple. It's black with a white logo. There's not a lot of colors. But with a sprint car t-shirt or a late model t-shirt or any race car t-shirt for that matter.
1: You want it busy.
0: Well, it's got a lot of colors in it.
1: Yeah.
0: And the back of my shirt, which I'll show you guys later, it has Tyler's 58 late model all yacked up in the corner. And, it, you know, they're just, there's sometimes six, seven, eight colors in a race car t-shirt. It's people that do race car t-shirts are like, it's a whole different subsect of merchandising in itself just because of how elaborate the artwork usually is. So Race Ranch, for the local racer and even the big World of Outlaw guys and even the Lucas late model guys and the sprint and the high limit sprint car guys, a lot of them do it through this place called Race Ranch. And Race Ranch not only will sell them for you because they have a big Race Ranch hauler that goes to all the big races. They go to like the Dream and the Knoxville and all the high profile races, and they'll sell your t-shirts for you there, but they also design them. So he told me what he was paying, what they charge. I'm like, oh my god, T, they jacked you about $2 a shirt. Oof. So they jack you $2 a shirt, and then they sell it in their Race Ranch, you know, little merchandise trailer, and you only get, 70% of your shirt sales. So I'm like, Tyler, let's just do the math here. It's virtually impossible.

0: 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The most competitive basketball league on earth is on CBS this Saturday. Big 3 All-Star Dwight Howard and the LA Riot take on Greg Monroe and the Dallas Power. Then in another clash of undefeated teams, Earl Clark and Coach Steven Jackson lead the DMV Trilogy against Montrezl Harrell, Coach Dr. J, and the Chicago Triplets. 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
1: Time.
2: Well, he's won, I think, four in a row or three in a row. And he's won, I think he's won four sprint car races this year and four of, I think he has 10 wins this year.
1: Nice.
2: I mean, the kid's amazing. So, anyway, back to 24 years ago, we go and they put the sonogram up to Jenna's belly, and it looks like his head's literally like out, like it's right by her vagina. And they're like, they quickly wipe the jelly off of her. You know that lubrication they put on your belly? They quickly wipe that off. They tell her, they put up these stirrups. They put her legs in these stirrups. They drape her. They go to look, and she, I don't know how many centimeters she was dilated, but it was like within a couple of when the kid's coming. And they're like, listen, your water's going to break here any minute. Like, you're having a kid today.
1: Wow.
2: And I'm like, right, I'm like, man, this shiz is starting to get real here. I'm having a kid. And guess what? I got the picture somewhere. I'm wearing a Terry McCarl t-shirt. I'm wearing a Terry McCarl sprint car t-shirt. They then send us right over to Morton Plant Hospital, which was like two blocks away. They already call the birthing place and let them know, listen, you guys got to expedite this woman right on in. Her name's Jenna, and her last name. And so as soon as we got there, they took us right to this birthing room. They don't do it they just do it in a room now that's equipped for whatever. And they come in 5 minutes later. Man, those epidural needles are brutal. Have you guys seen those before?
1: Oh, yeah.
2: Jesus. They jammed that in her spine. They threw her up on the stirrups.
1: Ugh.
2: And that was, and that, it had Tyler.
3: I've had a good date.
2: Had Tyler at 4:30 in the afternoon. 4:30 in the afternoon. I didn't even take a day off. I was at work the next day, and so.
3: You were just lucky you were there for that.
2: Yeah, I was lucky I got to be invited for that.
3: Yeah.
2: So. You know, when a baby comes out, a lot of times they don't have their circulation yet. Mm-hmm. You know, like they look a little darker or browner than they're going to end up. Yeah, so I go.
3: Not how you did.
2: Her mom's there, her grandma's there, everybody. I'm the bad guy there, you know. And I
3: holler out DNA?
2: No, Tyler pops out and I go, "That kid's Mexican." and they're like, they just all look at me like I'm the biggest piece of shiz ever, which I am. So they go and take him and clean him up and do all this kind of stuff.
3: He got whiter.
2: And they came back about 7 minutes later, and he's, you know, he's white. And then I held him. And so anyway, today's my son's 24th birthday. Tomorrow, I'm supposed to get the boxes of T-shirts, which is what I have on today. And we're going to sell them online so that I can try to get him to at least get his money back. And they're a great shirt.
3: Is that a late model shirt?
2: Yeah, it's a late model shirt.
3: Yeah.
2: And I'll show you. You haven't seen the back. I'll show you the back here in a minute. Show your back. Tell you that's Kurt Morgan's driver, Davey Hamilton,
1: nice.
2: Who's an unbelievable driver. That guy's yeah.
1: Well,
2: that's his sprint car shirt.
1: You're just killing it with the kids these days.
2: Look at
1: I had
2: that.
1: To listen to Walker talk to a swim teacher about you for like 20 minutes yesterday.
2: What? I get an I love you before he goes, gets dropped off, and then he talks about me with his swim coach.
1: Yeah. Yeah, it's about how, going up to Fort Walton, we're going with Bubba. Bubba's going to be there. Bubba's going to do the Harleys. We're going with Bubba. I think I heard your name like 13 times yesterday in the swimming pool.
3: Or he'll hate you again.
2: Well, no, he's not going to hate me. He's going to hate me. No. I'm just going to continue to drive into him how good his dad is, you know.
3: I just keep poking on him. He'll never like me.
2: Yeah, you just keep being the bad guy. That makes me look. So, Gene.
3: Well, that's why I'm helping you out.
2: So, you being the. So, anyway, tomorrow it's looking like I might have these for sale.

0: Awesome.
1: And if you'd like to buy a Tyler Klemm, Big Frot Motorsports, Viper Motorsports, Ocala Restaurant, here, I guess I can turn around and show you the back of it a little bit. Probably see my fat ass. Can you see it, Lummy?
0: Yes.
2: Oh, that's nice.
0: That's nice.
1: So there you go.
0: How much are they going to be again?
1: I think they're 20. I think they're $19.99.
0: Okay.
1: Up until double X, and then they go up a dollar each. You know, they ding you for a dollar. So I think they'll be $19.99 from small to XL or large, and then maybe $20.99, $21.99 for three, something like that. Matter. I mean, not if you go to a racetrack, they're 35, maybe 40. Gene, you know, because we're rolling good this year, you've got to promise this year, because our my February Winter Nationals, you got to promise this year to make it maybe to the USAC race or to the, you didn't make it up last year at all. I know you're busy, but next year, you know, when the Lucas boys come or something, you got to make it up one night.
0: Okay.
1: And you know, I'll let you park right, like you can literally drive your truck across the track and park right in the middle, get a couple lawn chairs, put in the back of your, the tailgate area, and have the best seat in the house right there in the infield. Like right between one and two where they're just straight gassing it. Promise you're coming.
2: I promise I'm coming.
1: So anyway, Lasker, who is a absolute beef jerky connoisseur, he probably has...
2: I done finished my first pack.
1: So he, every way... By the way, Lummy, I am so remiss because she did it today at 5:41.
0: All right.
1: 19 minutes before the show started. And that's the infamous glow bug. From Truly Yours event planning, who in the Gene Lasker $25. Let me check my PayPal. Make sure no other Lasker scragglers come around. Maybe a Joe from the West Side. Nope. It's just the Globe.
0: Well, then you got Dr. Remy-like 25 for Gene.
1: Dr. Remy-like. Thank you. You know, I gotta tell you. I can just buy one of these air horns. I have DeWalt batteries and stuff like that. I could buy a DeWalt air horn, and we don't even have to worry about installing the big pancake compressor upstairs with the big set of horns. I think this is as efficient as, you know, that certainly... That's as efficient as the big one with an air compressor and stuff like that, don't you think?
0: It's yeah. What about
1: or
0: like
1: should
0: if,
1: we?
0: Because I know Macho is going to love it. What if we install the one up there for like really big, like you know, $500 or more?
2: Yeah, that little one don't make you jump in here.
0: Yeah,
2: the big one makes us jump. From
1: so
2: time
1: you
2: to
1: have
2: time.
1: To like have two options, two levels. Like maybe anything under 100 gets this. And then, like anything, we set a threshold for you to get the big.
2: Big horn buster.
1: Well, look at that. I mentioned his name, and he's like the Candyman three times, and he appears. Johnny K, and he comes in at a hun. I'll be seeing Johnny in August as I go up to alumni night for the Warsaw Tigers. I'll coordinate a breakfast or a lunch with Johnny K.
0: Iggy McGillicuddy, $20.
1: Thank you, Iggy. Appreciate you down there water standing. So anyway, Gene brings four Slim Jims, snap into a Slim Jims, every Wednesday and Friday. Two for me, two for him. He brings me a string cheese with a banana kicker. He does the same thing. He stops by 7-Eleven, which, by the way, he thought he was going to miss, what's our guy's name?
0: Gio
1: from 7-Eleven. But he's like, man, the one down by your house is so much cleaner. It's so much nicer. There's not a bunch of vagrants hanging out outside. I don't have to worry about my truck getting stolen while I'm in the store. Like you, as much as you're not VIP yet, it's really a better, cleaner situation, is it not?
2: Yeah.
1: Way nicer.
2: This part of town is too.
1: Yeah. So anyway, Gene is absolutely a beef jerky he's a connoisseur of this.
2: Well, the salt and pepper.
1: And so anyway, Lummy, we are now, you know, starting to align with Steel Supplements. The big thing we're going to push is their Omni Energy drink. I do have their canned water right now. The Vital. Is it called Vital?
0: Yes. Yeah, it's really good.
1: I think we're down to our last one or two.
0: Yeah, I got to re-up with that.
1: And so, if you go to steelsupplements.com, I'm going to be honest with you. I'm not trying to talk bad about Jacked Up Jason, but it's overwhelming what they got. Like, oh my God. Oh,
0: well, they got some more stuff because I had a meeting with all of them yesterday.
1: I mean, look, so just look. Energy drinks, Sody Pop, hyperbolic advanced pre, intra, and post-workout formula, shredded, Andro, Revita Extreme, Energy, Anabolic, Veg Pro. Again, all these supplements for guys like Macho Man, probably regular dudes like us too. Look at Bedroom Performance. They got hard as F.
0: Yeah,
1: to give you that boner.
0: Yeah, that one's really good, they said. Also, the Andros are juggernauts when it comes to margins and effectiveness.
1: Oh, whatever you just said. pre-workout. They got hard at fusion, whey protein that comes in like, they got like a Krispy Kreme donut kind. They got a cookies and cream, the BCAA.
3: Now what does that do for you?
0: So those are the Andro ones right there. The 4-Andro, 3-EPI Andro.
1: Right here?
0: Yep.
1: Now, when you say Andro, is that like, you know, like testosterone or...
0: No, T-boosters.
1: So, I mean, and they got unbelievable. Macho Man, have you looked at this stuff? Have you looked at any of this stuff? And is this stuff that you take, this kind of stuff?
4: I'm looking at it now. I did find your girl, though. Alexa, what's the weather?
5: Current weather is 83 degrees Fahrenheit. With
2: partly cloudy. You got it, but
1: perfect. We can get her hooked up one of these days. Don't need her now.
4: Yeah, I'll hook her up.
1: Whenever you hook her up.
4: Alexa, shut up.
1: So, I mean, they got all this stuff.
0: Yeah, they have hard AF, which is an erectile product.
1: So they sent us.
0: They got Shredder, the fat burner.
1: They sent us some of their beef jerky, okay? And we're like, okay, we like beef jerky. We like it a lot. Lasker eats, you know, two Slim Jims every Wednesday and Friday. So without telling Lasker who they are, who did it, whether we're doing business with them or not, we gave Lasker. What did you give them? Did you give them the teriyaki? I just had the teriyaki.
0: No, I gave them, there was salt and pepper honey and the tropical fusion.
1: Right.
0: I just got two random ones.
1: When Lasker walked, if they got cracked pepper, Korean barbecue, teriyaki, tropical fusion, just within their beef jerky world. They got chicken jerky. They got blazing buffalo. It's just over. Everything they got is overwhelming.
3: Over the top.
1: And so, Lasker, I gave you a package of steel supplements, beef jerky, and
2: I killed the tropical fusion. It's gone.
1: And what did you think? Is it not the,
2: it's the best
1: most,
2: thing I ever tasted?
1: Hold on.
2: I'm serious.
1: It's,
2: man,
1: the most
2: soft,
1: tender. It's
2: chewy.
1: It's so tender.
2: Right.
1: Like,
2: so tender.
1: It's just so tender that it practically melts in your mouth. You can
2: because
1: it's
2: brisket beef jerky.
1: Oh, so it's the part of the they use good beef.
2: Yeah,
1: around
2: the balls.
1: Or good chicken. Oh, it's around the balls. There you go, you ball eater. Anyway, I'm really excited. I'm really excited about really getting into their Omni Energy. They you can get a case of 12 for $26. I've tried three and I really like the Florida and the Georgia. And I got to try more. But I really like...
0: Gene's got the shotgun show.
2: Yeah, the
0: one.
2: Shotgun.
0: I think that's the brass berry.
1: Oh, no, I had that, too. I'm big on
0: pretty
1: that,
0: good.
1: Too.
0: Merch Kirk likes the pineapple one.
1: Yeah, I'm not a pineapple guy. I'm just not a pineapple guy. But I'm the shotgun guy, the peach guy, the Florida guy. Go to steelsupplements.com if you want to get any energy drink, canned water, beef jerky, any type of supplements from erectile dysfunction to, you know, testosterone to pre-workout, post-workout, you name it, they got it. It's quite overwhelming.
4: Let me, were you working on a pre-workout for me? Because you'd asked what I was using the other day.
0: Yeah, I was trying to get them.
1: But, Mach, you got to communicate with us. You don't communicate very efficiently. We're in the communication business.
0: I was trying to get it to them so they could get me maybe a sample or something for you to look at.
1: Yeah, I've asked you a million times, do you want some of this stuff? And you just blow me off.
4: No, I'm back here working my ass off,
1: man. Okay, all right, buddy. No heat.
0: Well, use Bubba promo code Bubba10 for 10% off.
1: Yeah, if you go to steelsupplements.com and you're going around and perusing around what you might want, use Bubba. And is it 10?
0: 10, yes.
1: So Bubba 10, Bubba 10 will get you 10% off anything that you can order from there.
2: Buy two packs at a time because you're going to need it.
1: Yeah, it's awesome, especially the beef jerky. So thank you to those guys. you know, very, very, very much. Today at 9:15, I got Gus and Justin Nunley. I sent them the Zoom link already. Hopefully they have a better internet connection than we had, you know, last time. Lummy and I will be at Fort Walton Beach starting on Friday. What is it, about 6 hours from here?
0: Yes, sir.
1: I got the merch crate getting an oil change in her. We're going to drive her Toyota Camry up there.
0: Oh, perfect.
1: It gets like 34 miles to the gallon.
0: You got to take pretty much 75 to 10, or are you going a Vacra 19?
1: Oh, I'm doing 75 to 10.
0: Yeah.
1: Is that what you do?
0: It depends. It depends on the time of the day and the traffic, because Ocala, Gainesville can just really...
1: Oh, I know.
0: S-A-D.
1: I don't know what's wrong with 75, but the minute you get to like my... First of all, when you get to Wildwood, where the turnpike merges, then that's an absolute cluster F. And then when you get up into the Ocala area, that's gridlock. And then you got to get through Gainesville, that's gridlock. So, like, it's taken, 19 up to, I don't know.
0: Does the expressway jump off all the way up past Crystal River, and then 19, you can take it to 10 or you take it to 98?
1: What, 19?
0: Yes.
1: Now, is 19 four lane?
0: It's two lanes, but no one's ever on it.
1: Meaning... just one lane north and one lane south?
0: No, no. Two lanes.
2: Four
0: lanes. Well, I thought you meant because there's parts of 19 now that are three and four lanes wide, so eight lanes total.
1: Yeah.
0: So I thought that's what you meant.
1: No, but like is 19 at least four lanes total?
0: Yes.
1: Yeah. Well, then you might as well take 19. But do you get stoplights and stuff through some of those cities?
2: From time to time,
0: but usually you can just...
1: Gene, if you were going to Fort Walton Beach this weekend, would you take 75 or 19?
2: I would take 75... because it's smoother, easier, and you don't have to think.
1: Well, yeah, unless you're...
2: 19, you got to pay attention to driving because you got lights from time to time. And
1: cops.
2: Yeah.
1: Well, there's cops on 75, but if you're running like Waze...
2: Not like 19.
1: I'll tell you one thing, the Waze app, I'm sure everybody's got it now. I mean, it's been out for a decade.
0: Yeah, Waze and Google has kind of merged now.
1: Yeah, and well, I think Google bought Waze.
0: That's, yeah.
1: But Waze, does Google tell... No, they tell you cops... They tell you cops and everything.
2: You believe them?
1: Give me time. Yeah. Hell yeah. It'll say police reported ahead.
0: Yeah.
1: And then you'll say, okay, and then it'll be like, you know, it'll give you a countdown as to a four tenths. Usually they give you a half a mile warning. Four tenths, three tenths, one tenth.
2: How far you got to be away from the cop to get you on his...
1: Well, it gives you plenty of time. Mm-hmm. So you can't even see the cop when it tells you.
0: Yeah, you can see it like 10 miles away. And then 20 miles.
2: How did you find that out?
0: People tell it.
1: Yeah, but see, it's narcs. It's like the buddy system. So, like, you're constantly reporting stuff. When there's a car on the side of the road, you hit a little button that says car on the side of the road. Then everybody behind you gets the car behind the... I mean, there could be... It tells you how many people are on... Doesn't it tell you how many people are kind of close to you?
0: For the most part, yeah.
1: So, Gene, it's all about everybody taking care of each other. And let me tell you something. I bet you Waze, because I use it Listen, when I go to Ocala, it literally is, you know, it's the easiest drive ever. You take 75 to State Road 326, make a right on 326, go down to Gainesville Road, make a left, and my track's on the left-hand side. Like, there's four turns involved in the whole damn thing.
2: Yep.
1: And I don't need assistance. I've been... probably 300, 400, 500, 600, 700 times I've been up there I've owned it since 2011. So for 15 years, I've been going up there. I don't need navigation, but I put my Waze app on because it saves my ass with cops. I bet you Waze has saved me from getting 20 tickets at least. Because you can haul ass, Gene. You can run her up there 90. See, but here's the deal. You never want to, in Florida now, and I think all states have these super speeders over 100 rules now, where, like, I used to run 110, 115 in that Crown Vic. Gene, I think I got a power. I think I got a power steering pump going bad.
2: About time.
1: Got to take it down to, I got 210,000 miles on it.
2: I'm saying.
1: I go to pick it up from Alex Stein, and I go to make... to turn right, and it feels like I'm driving a dump truck with no power steering. So I texted him. I said, hey, was the power steering giving you a hard time? He goes, yeah, I heard it whining, and it was kind of going in and out. And I go, well, you know, that means it's probably low on fluid. So why didn't you put some fluid in it? He goes, I only had about another day to drive it or so.
0: Well, that's nice.
1: So he probably burnt the... If you run it low on fluid, if it first starts whining and giving you indicators that it could be low on fluid, and you pull it over, you know, timely and put fluid in it, you're probably okay.
2: You're okay.
1: But if you run it for a day,
2: then it gets it hot. Then it gets that front pulley bearing hot.
1: Yep, and it burns it up.
2: Burns it up.
1: So I got to see if so I'm. Let me, because I don't want to look like a jobber rolling up my Crown Vic. I would drive my Crown Vic to keep the miles off the Toyota, but I'm taking the Camry, 34 miles to the gallon. But here's the deal. When I used to run the Crown Vic up there before the super speeder law, I'd run it 120 just straight up there, especially coming home at night, you know, leaving the track like at midnight, getting home. It was an hour and 20 to the studios, hour and 15 to the studios, but I'd run it a straight 120. And that thing would just eat. Well, now, even if you have a Waze app or a radar detector, a lot of times you'll be the first guy on, you know, to report it. And, you know, you don't know that you're gonna get stopped, you know. So I don't run over 100 now just for in fear that I do, so that, you know, the Waze missed a cop or something. I run 95 because they can't take it. If you're 100 plus, they can seize your car, impound your car. And they usually take you right to jail. So I run 95 now because I'm going to get a ticket maybe if they pull me over, but they can't get you part of the super speeder deal. And, you know, right there on the app, Lummy, it has a GPS. So, like, even if you have a bigger tire or a smaller tire on your car and your speedometer might be off 2 or 3 miles an hour, which it's not uncommon, it'll tell you how fast you're going through, you know, through the GPS. On the Waze
0: yes,
1: app.
0: It does, yeah.
1: Lasker, you never use the Waze app?
2: No.
1: Never?
2: Never. Don't even know what it is.
1: You need to use it. It tells you everything, and it saves your ass. So anyway, Lummy, I'll take 75. You and I will get there, what about? I'm leaving right after the show. I'm going to probably be pulled out of here by 10:30.
0: That's the plan. I was going to see, too, if you'd be okay if I leave my truck here.
1: Yeah, of course.
0: Okay. I'll park it over by the goats.
1: Clem's Impound. You just take the key, lock it.
0: Yeah, of course, yeah. I'm going to take my keys.
1: You know what you should do, since you love those damn goats so much, is you should actually park, the gate's big enough, park it inside them, let them climb all over it for the weekend.
0: Oh, they'd love that.
1: They would.
0: Trust me,
1: they'll get. They would climb on the very hook, the roof, everything.
0: They've already tried to get on
2: caved in.
0: They've already tried to jump on the engine when I put a banana up there.
1: Yeah.
0: Hootie gets up there.
1: They got water now. Did you see that?
0: Sure do.
1: Does that help your situation out?
0: Oh, yeah.
1: Yeah, but we got a couple leaks.
0: Yeah, I know. Yeah, I saw that yesterday. I called Greg.
1: Yeah, Greg will fix it.
0: I think, yeah, there's a crack in it.
1: Is there?
0: Yeah. It's no one's fault. It's just
1: I think Robert tried to go a coarse thread into a fine thread or vice versa on the deal, I think. But New York Greg will fix it.
0: Yeah, of course. Yeah,
1: exactly. He got my podcasting area fixed yesterday.
0: Yeah, that's beautiful.
1: As well. When I return, hell to the no, no, no. No way am I getting on one of these big, this is a Six Flags Over Georgia. Mm-hmm. And it's one of the park's tallest rides. It suddenly stopped, leaving these people in these chain. First of all, I don't even think that I'd go to get in this ride and I don't think I would fit. Like, so I would think they'd say, sir, you're too fat. That chair right there, that guy looks to be about maybe 210 pounds, this guy right in front of us here, and he looks like he's just wedged in there. So add another, you know, 90 on this guy. There's no way I'm fitting in there. So I probably don't get a ride this ride, which is fine by me. I'm not a roller coaster guy anymore. I used to ride anything. It didn't matter. No way. I'm afraid of heights. I'm afraid of them. I'm really turning into a pussy the older I get. How are you on heights, Gene?
2: Hate them.
1: Yeah. You're a pussy, too.
2: I've never liked heights, even when I was, you know.
1: But, you know, as much of a gangster as you were on the wheelie, like, you could do a wheelie. Can you still do a wheelie?
2: Yeah, of course I can. But that don't mean that you're not got no height. You just got tilt.
1: Yeah. And you control your own destiny at that point.
2: Yeah.
1: Right. So, Lummy, what time is the VIP party at Emerald?
0: Six to eight. Yes.
1: For the VIP. Now, is that, if you're going to the missing parts ride, well, just go to EmeraldCoastHarley.com and you can get all your credentials and sign up for the ride. The ride is, you know, Saturday morning. Sign up for all of that. But can you also sign up for this VIP party that's happening tomorrow night?
0: You got to buy tickets. I got to see if they're still available, but everything was online.
1: Yeah. Will you?
0: I'm going to look right now.
1: Yeah. Or maybe even send me a link, okay?
0: No problem.
1: All right.
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5: It's called Missing Parts
4: Ride. You don't know the premise of it.
5: And I know the premise of it. That's mean, ain't it?
4: No. If people are an amputee.
6: Hey, dude, how about that missing part you got there?
4: Yeah, well, how about the new part that Emerald Coast Harley made for me so I can hook on to my missing part and I can now drive a Harley?
6: That's right.
4: Because they've made a prosthetic that can hold a clutch or hold a throttle or a shift, a left foot, you know, one down, four up shifter.
5: Man, I'm going to tell you something. Them new three-wheelers they got.
4: What, Harley making a new three-wheeler now?
5: Oh, man.
4: For real? Yeah,
5: I can't wait to get old so I can get one.
4: Like a sidecar, Willie, or like a three-wheeler?
5: No, a three-wheeler. But yeah.
4: Like the way Ned used to have?
5: Yeah, but the bike tilts as you ride it. Don't just sit up on top of it with three wheels.
7: Chubb it up, Spice, $20.
4: Thank you, Chubb. It probably makes makes cornering better.
5: Yes.
4: Because the thing about the ones with the stiff suspension is cornering was kind of sketch.
5: Yeah.
4: A little bit.
5: Yeah, they had sketched it.
4: Like especially right side, because you had that lead tire out there that was kind of like almost dragging.
5: Yeah.
4: Like, you know, they didn't. I don't think that dummy wheel had necessarily an independent suspension.
5: I couldn't believe it, man. That Crystal Harley there, they had like 20 of them sitting there, and I couldn't believe how nice they were.
4: So anyway, go to EmeraldCoastHD.com, sign up so that you can just get part of the ride. Now, I don't know that any VIP tickets are left for Friday night's VIP event, but there are. You can still get into the ride. It's a great cause. It's going to be a ton of people. Lummy and I will be there, and hopefully you as well. Well, Gus and Justin Nunley again at about 9:15 our time here. Hi, you're on the air. Go ahead.
8: Hey, Bubba, long-time listener. Congrats on the new studio. It looks amazing.
4: Thank you, my friend.
8: So I do bridges. And I've heard you talk about high reaches and stuff out of your track. And then you guys just talk about heights. Imagine being on a 250-foot high reach on the deck of the Skyway at night.
4: No.
8: And there's cables.
4: No.
8: Where
4: no way. No,
5: why would you even want to imagine that?
4: Are you saying that's what you do? Yeah, no, man, there's no way. There's no way, bud.
5: How much you get paid for that?
4: I mean, like, you get a lot. I mean, do they pay you?
5: How much an hour do you pay?
4: Like, you know, do they pay you a lot for that?
5: Is he up at the Skyway now?
4: I don't know.
5: He sucks.
4: Sir, you can hear yourself on the air and realize we can't.
7: He was crystal clear during the break, too.
5: Get off the Skyway, walk down to the bottom, then call us back.
4: Just call us back. I don't know where this is coming.
9: Confusing people.
4: I don't know where this is coming. Okay, I got it. I got 950.
5: Calls?
4: No, 950 tabs open. So, in the day and age of everybody doing, and even myself, and mine is horrible. Like, mine is just enough to know, when I do my Donald Trump impersonation, first of all, I've never been good at impersonations. Actually, my best impersonation is Gene Lasker. Like, that's my best one.
6: No, Trump is your best one.
4: Let me tell you something. And the thing about it is, it doesn't really sound like Gene, but it
5: but it is me.
4: But I just make it so over the top, and it's not Gene, but it's my best one. You know, hey, let me tell you something. This is Gene Lasker, and I got the most winningest sprint car driver in the history of Florida.
7: You have three good impersonations. Okay,
5: which is the third one?
7: Well, number one's Gene.
4: Yeah.
7: Number two is Dion, and three is Trump.
4: Let me tell you something.
5: Yeah, a good Dion,
4: though. Let me tell you something. If I'm going to get out of bed today, somebody's going to pay for it. If it don't make money, it don't make sense, Sponge. Ain't no Sponge like the one I got. And even my Dion one is just not good at
5: all.
4: Yes,
5: it is.
7: Biggie, $50.
4: What's my third one?
5: Trump.
4: Hold on, Biggie.
5: Trump, man. You do Trump great.
4: I don't do Trump that good, but I do Trump good enough to know that I'm talking about Trump. But this guy here, honest to God, I think he might be from China or Japan.
7: Well, it's China.
4: Okay, so this guy's from China, and it's one of the better Trump impersonations. Now, he doesn't look... There's some people that, you know, try to wear the, you know, the red tie and the MAGA hat. There's a guy that rolls around TikTok and he acts like he does the physical portion of Trump too. But this guy here audibly does one of the better Trumps I've heard.
3: Love it. Come on. How's everybody doing?
4: I mean, does that not... I mean, that sounds dead. And he's got more.
3: This is my favorite restaurant. I love this place. Look at this. A lot of energy. A lot of people there here.
4: There's like six people there.
3: I have a family bucket. Look at those people. They're happy, right? Very happy. Let's do something finger-licking good. Let's do it.
4: All right, so... I think the guy from the Skyway might have been calling him back, but he hung up. I'd like to get our whole phone system went down. Oh, our whole phone system went down.
7: Jeez,
4: man,
5: pay the bill.
4: Oh, I pay the bill, my friend. We got kind of our first power bill.
5: Woo, I'm freaking out. My legs got little shivers to them just looking down from where that dude's looking down.
4: So
5: from.
4: This is the large one of the. This is Six Flags over Georgia. And this
5: he's,
4: is
5: he's
4: that,
5: 100 feet.
4: And you've all seen it at the carnival where they had the swinging chains. But at the carnival, man, they only go like 50 feet up, 40 feet up.
5: I still don't
4: know. This looks like it's about 100 feet up, and it's just in some. I mean, the chairs look pretty ruggedly constructed, and you know it looks like they have four chains per. But if just one of those would break, Gene...
5: It's the monkey carnies that have put them together.
4: That's right. The monkey carnies have put these things together. And so there's four chains in all four corners of the chair. But if just one of those broke, then it's going to probably tip you out.
5: Right. One bad link. You kinked it, you know, loading it up. And then
4: 200 and... Now, just to let you guys know by comparison... Hold on. The Sunshine Skyway is 197 feet. They call it 200. It's 200 if you get on top of the
5: handrail.
4: But now they got nets. Did you guys see that?
5: Yeah.
4: They got nets in them where you can't kill yourself.
7: Oh, good.
4: We can't jump off.
5: That's stupid.
4: By the way, I'd blow through those nets.
5: Let them die.
4: But Gene, stop.
5: People want to die. No. They should be allowed to.
4: If you got any type of those thoughts, please dial 988. You're never alone. Please do not listen to Gene Lasker. So 260 feet.
5: Woo! Look above. At how high that is.
4: Park gets stuck midair. Jeez. And I'm going to be honest with you. If I'm up here and I'm one of these people right
5: and
4: here.
5: And I'm stuck.
4: I'm having to calm myself down. I'm having to talk to myself.
5: Of course you are.
4: And I'm closing my eyes and I'm just. I'm not necessarily the most religious person in the world, but I'm praying to whoever will listen. Please, whoever's up there, like whoever's keeping score, please. Yeah, thank you. I got a macho.
5: I'm going to start shaking the machine.
4: No, Gene.
5: Bouncing up and down, making everybody shake.
4: No, I got a macho when I need it. I'm good now.
5: You're going to die with us all together.
4: Would you like just start kind of like...
5: Yeah, shake it.
4: No, oh, my God.
5: You'd be so
4: I would
5: mad
4: say,
5: when you get
4: I,
5: to the
4: if
5: bottom.
4: I, so if you were this guy right here, okay, shaking it, and I'm this guy over here, I'm yelling, I'm saying, hey, I'm telling you right now, when we get down, bitch, I'm telling you. I am going to kill you. I am scared. Stop it. And let me tell you something. You, hey, fat man, you scared? You scared
5: up here? You're going to be scared down there too, boy.
4: Look at this.
5: Whoa, that black girl is frozen.
4: Did you see her face? I'm absolutely frozen in time, borderline. I mean, I'm just... And then if you're sitting, that guy's laughing. And look at this dude.
5: Yeah, he's laughing.
4: If I'm by myself, I'm thinking, okay, I got potentially eight chains that are holding me here, but I'm by myself. But if I got, you know, Lasker beside me, he's running 240, I'm running 300, they probably wouldn't put us on this. But you know those methed out carnies.
5: They don't care.
4: They don't care. Be like, they're going to put two fatties on there.
5: Yeah, throw them in there.
4: Look at this. I mean, oh my God.
5: I'd be puking.
4: I'd be crying.
5: I'd make myself puke just to hit somebody down there.
4: Yeah, because you can't get in trouble.
5: Yeah, what are you going to do about it?
4: I puked. And what are you going to do about it? So, we're getting ready to celebrate July 4th. And there's nobody that I know, white or black, that was either a slave, whose family owned a slave, who thinks slavery was good, and there's nobody alive that was a slave, and whose immediate family wasn't a slave. Now, your great-great-great-grandmother or father potentially could have been it, but why can't we just move on from the slavery gimmick? Why do we got to keep on with this slavery deal? Why do African American and black influential people that have platforms, and even people like Whoopi Goldberg, why can you not understand that's not the world we live in today? You're looking at probably 75% of all Americans. You can't even trace slavery back to their ancestry because they're from the North and they didn't own slaves. They're white forefathers and great-great-great-great-grandmom, and all, they, slavery was not in their family. And so how can we be responsible for that? And, like, it's just, it seems like you just want something to hate and to divide us. And if we can't come together as a country and enjoy, you know, the 250th anniversary of our country has nothing to do with slavery. Slavery was a part of our as we were growing up and getting older and going down the path of independence. Slavery was a subsection of our history, but it's no longer part of our history. It's not a proud moment of our history. And the great Abraham Lincoln, the 16th president of the United States, abolished slavery, and the great, you know, the great, was it Emancipation Proclamation? Emancipation Proclamation.
5: Yeah. They couldn't come up with a better thing than that.
4: 47 years ago.
7: Yeah, people talked a little different back in the day.
4: So,
5: I said, let's just go to war.
4: And so, they did. They went to war, Gene.
5: Let's do it again.
4: No, let's not go do it again. With the South first, the North again. So, you're gonna be fighting for the South. Exactly. There's really not a really easy
5: way. I don't know what side yet.
4: Yeah, hey, it's Gene Lasker. I'm a free agent. Who wants my service? Hey, North, you want me? South got me a pretty damn good offer, but North, give me more land and my own powder coating place up at Indy, and I'm there.
5: Here's
4: the thing, man. All of us are so entrenched into where we live and the infrastructure of our homes and our, you know, this studio that, like, I could never, although I'd love to have maybe a summer home in Warsaw so I could go up and see my buddies and stuff like that. I could never picture myself living. I can't. My whole entire family's down here now. My mom, my sister, my son, you know, everybody that's close to me lives here.
5: Poor dad.
4: My dad lives in Reno. I have it now where I get to see my dad at least once a year now. So that's good. But let me, could you ever, with all the infrastructure you have, rental properties, your kid in the school system that he goes to, you've built your little, everybody kind of builds your little ecosystem around where you live. And quite like Lasker, you could never move.
5: No.
4: Meaning, you know, because I think you've built your place.
5: Somebody want to buy me out of everything I got.
4: It'd have to be double what you got in it. just for the pain in the ass. Because here's the deal. Where are you going to be able to go and get that much land and replicate what you got for what you built it for?
5: Yeah.
4: You can't put a price on it.
5: No.
4: Because you got the shops right where you want them. You got your now you got your rental property right. But you're never going to be able to find
5: that
4: any type
5: same
4: of
5: scenario.
4: Yeah, maybe somewhere like I don't know in Groveland or something like that. But nothing that's like you know you literally pull out of
5: but
4: your.
5: I'm
4: place.
5: On a dead end street. I'm away from everybody.
4: Well, you're
5: and then one block away, I'm back in the city.
4: Right. Same way with me.
5: Yep.
4: With here, like you
5: well,
4: know,
5: you got a bat cave.
4: Well, here's the deal. Yeah. And Lummy and his wife were looking for this sort of setup, and.
5: And you beat him to it?
4: Eric and I got... Eric.
5: Would you
4: and
5: have
4: I
5: bought this place, Lummy, if you found it before him?
4: Yeah, I think absolutely he would have.
7: Because
5: yeah, I'll buy everything.
7: 100%.
4: I mean, I got... We it's got... Perfect. I mean, you're in the woods, but in 3 minutes, you can be part of everything.
5: Yep, you sure can.
4: And in 3 minutes, you can be on the interstate. And you got woods. Like, I genuinely got woods. Like, I'm in the woods.
5: Yep. Sure.
4: And then the setup, the pool, and, you know, just everything that I got set up. Like, it's just, I got, soon as we walked in here, first of all, there was a contract on this place, and the person's money fell through. You know, financing fell through.
5: How about your luck?
4: And it was just listed on Zillow. Eric is like, hey, I got this place to go look at. Because we knew at that point, we were about a year and a half away from the studio lease being up. And I knew I needed to get out of there, you know, just for how much it cost a month. And just, you know, I hadn't outgrown it. It actually was way more than I needed. I needed to downsize, not only financially, but just in life. And I didn't want to be living in a warehouse anymore. Like, I wanted to have a place of my own garage, you know. Inevitably, you know, we were like, okay, at first we were going to buy some land and like maybe build a barnuminium.
5: Yeah, that'd be cool.
4: But
5: you got the same thing.
4: But
5: pretty much.
4: Yeah, I do. Cabin. Better one.
5: Yeah, better.
4: Because, I mean, you know how much a pool costs? A pool's $150 nowadays.
7: It's ridiculous.
4: If you put that same pool that I got on here that's 8 foot deep, that's $150,000. So we found this. We walked in. The realtor was here. And I said, we want it. Like, we'll pay full price.
5: You knew when you smelled it, huh?
4: Pay full price. No negotiation, because she had already sold her house, so we had the financing.
5: Cashier's check.
4: And so we're like, she's like, what? I'm like, we put an offer in right now, full asking price, no inspections. We'll just, if there's something wrong with it, we'll deal with it. Full price, full inspections. We'll close in 2 weeks. I mean, and as a seller, Gene, when you hear that, Gene, when you were putting,
5: it's
4: you know,
5: over.
4: When you put, you know, let's say you were to put your rental house up for sale, right?
5: Yeah.
4: And you'd list it for full price, which is probably 450, which is, you know, you're killing somebody on that one.
5: Yeah.
4: And a guy walked in and said, I want it, full price, put an offer in, no inspections, close cash in 2 weeks.
5: Welcome to the neighborhood.
4: You can't take that guy to lunch fast enough.
5: Yep.
4: Right?
5: Yep.
4: That's your new buddy. So, I mean, I was like, Erica, we'll never be able to find land, a place that we can build a studio or, I don't, you know, use the garage as the studio, a place that's got a pool, a place that's got woods. My Lord, like, let's not dick around here.
5: Got little condos on the other side of the pool so people don't got to sleep in my house.
4: Let's just get it. So, that's the deal. Hello.
9: Morning, Bubba.
4: Yeah.
9: Hey, I just want to say real quick, they don't really talk about this, but, you know, if you were poor back then, you were a slave. It didn't matter what color your skin was.
4: Well, it did.
9: If you were poor, you were a slave.
4: There was a Porsche. There was a time and period where it was a black thing when we were importing them from Africa. So it was a black thing.
5: At the same time, we imported the Chinese.
4: But historically, globally, white people... Caucasian people that are of the white Caucasian pigmentation have been enslaved by just pure numbers as much, if not more so, than black people. So every nationality and every portion of people, the Chinese, the Asian, everybody has been enslaved one time or another. And it's just...
5: My family was slaves in New York City. So you Yankees slaved us.
4: That's the great Gene Lasker and his...
5: Well, you all promised the Polish people, you said, you know, come on over, we're going to give you a free piece of land. So, well, you didn't give us nothing.
4: Joy,
5: not even minimum wage.
4: Joy Reid. I don't know who Joy Reid is.
7: She was the lady that used to be on CNN, I believe, or MSNBC, and she got fired.
4: And and so she's doing a podcast, and this is, you know, at this point tries to, I think, be a spokesperson potentially for the African-American community. And can't we just be happy and thankful for what the July 4th apps, what July 4th absolutely represents, and that is the birth of our country. And we don't have to subsect it into white, black, or what have you, that we're all Americans.
5: She's not.
4: Well, she is. Yes, she is, Gene. She's an American. Before she's black and before you're white.
5: No, the one on the left.
4: Yeah, she is too. And why can't we, as Americans, instead of being a black person or a white person, why can't we be an American first? And more importantly, be proud of our country that we're at 250 years. Now, by country standards, that is such a minimal time. There are countries that are 3,000 and 4,000 years old, if not more. Like, what's Italy and what's, you know, Great Britain and some of these European countries that were, you know, Israel and you know, in Saudi Arabia. I mean, the birthplace of Jesus is in Israel, isn't it?
7: I mean, some say it's, you know, outside, Jordan, like, or Iraq and things like that.
5: But Iraq. God wasn't from Iraq.
4: Well, it's not God, Gina. It would be Jesus. God was never, ever actually rolling around the earth anywhere, supposedly, if you believe in Christianity. But here's the deal. There's countries that are thousands and thousands of years older than we are. And we're at 250, and we already have signs.
7: Bethlehem is in Palestine.
4: We already have signs of that we're losing our shiz, and if you were to consider our country a business, we're not doing too good right now. We got the guys in the back warehouse; they're fighting with the management, and we're just not as a business. We're fighting. We don't like each other. You know, we're murdering each other. So if you look at us as a business, man, I really don't know how much longer we're going to be around unless we shape up. And that's including to every. We need to really shape up.
7: Like, Italy's 3,000 years old.
4: Yeah, Italy's 3,000 years. That's what I said. There's countries mm-hmm. that have been around 3,000 years. Yep. And they're still together. And we've only been around 250 years, and we are starting to spin out. We hate each other. We're fighting from within.
10: Because in many ways, and with apologies to my dear spicy white friends, because I know that my white brothers and sisters do love a 4th of July. It is Independence Day. Everybody's barbecuing. It's a thing. I can promise you, black folks, we will take that day off. We will barbecue because we off. But black people, that nobody black I know is really excited about the 4th of July, because it is what Frederick Douglass said it is. It is the celebration of slaveholders who freed themselves from having to pay taxes to the crown for their slave empire.
4: No.
5: We're still paying taxes. No. Shut up.
4: No. No. It's not for slaveholders that were trying to elude taxes from Great Britain. It was for a group of people that lived here that were trying to distance themselves from Great Britain, not only for the tax portion of it, but for the freedom of speech and able to criticize the king and be able to say what you want and have religious freedom and worship, whether you're a Catholic or you're a Protestant or you're Muslim or you don't even believe in God, to be able to worship how you want. It had nothing to do with slaves. Nothing.
7: Actually, but she's really wrong on that because
4: no, I know, and, yeah. I looked it up. But go ahead, please tell me, because I did look it up.
7: Oh, okay, yeah. So actually, what the king, I think it was King George at the time, King George, actually, he didn't really care if the Americans had African slaves or different, you know, people's, you know, Chinese slaves. He charged taxes on white slaves, the poor from England. So he would send the poor from England over here to be our slaves.
4: And yes. Those were Caucasian people.
7: Correct.
4: So, like, that's about as much of race baiting as you can get, to say that African Americans are not going to celebrate our country's birthday because we got our independence because slave owners of black people were trying to not pay taxes on their slaves. That is just, that's factually wrong. And what that is just, you're race baiting. You're absolutely race baiting at this point. Just like the mayor of Chicago. Just like, I'm tired of it. I'm absolutely tired of it.
5: Man, I wanted to attend the other day.
4: Before I'm white and before I'm black, I am an American.
5: And there was black people buying fireworks inside that big tent.
4: Yeah, you should have said, hey, according
5: to... No, I took my lighter out and flicked it a couple of times and made her scream. The lady screamed, don't do that, don't do that. I said, well, it would be a great 4th of July. It ain't 4th of July yet. I said, okay.
11: The views and opinions made by Gene Laska are not necessarily those of our advertisers or this...
4: Everything's just so... I got such a mouse issue.
5: A mouse?
4: Hello. Yeah, because it doesn't appear. Then if you move it to me, then it fires. God. Hello.
12: Hey, Bubba. Just jumping back to the roller coaster deal. I sent Lummy a picture of you on a Superman from back in 2003 when you guys came up to Connecticut.
4: Isn't that when your mom gave Ned his jizz?
12: K5.
4: Yeah. I'm just saying. Supposedly, your mom took Ned's wiener around the farm. Well, as we were loopity-looping on the Superman ride in Connecticut, your mom was taking Ned's gimmick right around the farm. That's what I heard.
5: Sure it wasn't him?
4: God bless both of them, as they're both no longer with us anymore, but God bless both of them.
12: It's true that.
4: All right, my man. Joe the Supermark, appreciate you, buddy. Thank you. When I return, I can't take this guy anymore. And in fact, Lummy has reached out to the dude that bust this guy's balls.
7: Yes.
4: Brandon Johnson, who I actually, as I was eating breakfast today, I was going through my ChatGPT and I asked, is Brandon Johnson, will he go down as the worst mayor in Chicago history? And ChatGPT, which tends to be, they tend to be a little more positive and they won't just tell you what you want to hear. It says, technically, we can't quite figure out whether he's going to be the worst mayor in Chicago history because he still has, you know, however many much left on his term. But if you were to judge by his approval rating today, then yes, chances are he might be the worst mayor of all time in Chicago. Not because he has the highest death rate, because his death rate is actually down about 17%. But just because he is just an absolute racist. Everything in his city, he reverts back. I mean, yesterday we play audio, Lummy, of him blaming Richard Nixon.
7: Yes.
4: Donald Trump. Everybody but himself gets blamed for the trials and tribulations they're having within Chicago. And by the way, he has defunded the police. He doesn't, you know, he's not nearly hard. He's not. It's a sanctuary city where you can be an illegal migrant or an illegal immigrant, and you can come to Chicago, and he doesn't let ICE agents, for the most part, roam around Chicago like they should. And illegal immigrants and illegal migrants have killed people that his judicial system has let out or his police department has not incarcerated because he has a don't take in the illegal immigrants policy. Yesterday... over the weekend, 40 shot, 8 murdered during Father's Day and Juneteenth celebrations in Chicago. And he's talking about how slavery is continuing to harm the city of Chicago. Not your policies, not the fact that your police department can't be the badass policemen that the Chicago police, the men and women that are actually boots on the ground that are trying to go and shake people down and go into high risk crime areas and, you know, stop and frisk and ask questions and take guns away from bad guys. Not because you've taken that away, but because slavery, he's blaming it all on slavery. Now, the last time, didn't slavery end like in 1876? Something like that?
7: Yeah,
4: Juneteenth, the celebration of Juneteenth is the fact that Texas was the last state to get the news. News back then didn't travel very quickly.
5: By horse.
4: News traveled, you know, from written newspapers that would hub and spoke out through Washington, and it took a couple years to get. So while slavery was abolished,
7: 1865.
4: While slavery was abolished, it took Texas 2 years to get the news. So they were still having slaves technically when it was illegal. Finally, somebody like a U.S. Marshal or the U.S. Army or something went down there and told all the people that owned slaves in Texas, you can't have slaves no more. We outlawed it 2 years ago. And they're like, well, we didn't hear about it. And so Juneteenth, I think, is a celebration of the fact when the news finally got to the last person in Texas to no longer own slaves. And at that point, nobody had a slave, at least legally. That's what Juneteenth is it not? I think that's the celebration of Juneteenth.
7: Yes, yes.
4: We'll get into that when I return.
13: Don't be mad at him, dude. Be happy for him. He would be happy for you.
1: Yep, they got it all figured out.
14: Oh, no, I'm happy for him. I'm so happy for him that I would like to beat him with my happiness.
1: Bubba the Love Sponge returns after this.
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3: Lasker needs a G-ball. 1,000 thumbs up. 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
4: Please, please.
3: Thank you. PayPal, Venmo, Cash App, at the Bubba Army, Johnny K, Dr. Remulac, Gloria.
5: Chub it up.
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5: Iggy McGillicuddy.
3: And Iggy for 20. Thank
5: and
3: you.
5: Big E on the 50.
3: And Big E, man, thank you so much, Big E, for that little project you did for me. I cannot thank you enough. Oh, my God. Big E's a computer whiz.
5: He is a superstar.
3: Gus and Justin Nunley at 9:15 our time, 8:15 Fort Walton Beach time, as we are going to promote the Missing Parts Ride happening this Saturday. Let me, do they have kickstands up? Do they have a kickstand up time?
5: Yes, I saw it. Let me give you an exact one, because I was looking at it last night.
3: What's the VIP party for Friday, which, by the way, that's sold out.
5: Kickstand's up 12 o'clock.
3: 12 o'clock noon.
5: Pre-ride meeting at 11:30.
3: Right. And then what time is the Friday night VIP no longer available, sold out, Willie? What's that?
5: 6 to 8 for VIP ticket holders.
3: And we'll be rolling in town about 4:30.
5: That's what we should be getting there, yep.
3: Let's get a hold of Griffo and get our, like, because we can just go right to the hotel and check in.
5: That's the plan. I sent him an email.
3: Thanks.
5: No problem.
3: This is Brandon Johnson, the mayor of Chicago, who is probably the biggest race-baiting asshole in America. And if there was a white guy that was acting this way, or a Hispanic guy, or a Chinese guy, or Karen Bass from Los Angeles who got her ass kicked, and I guess she made it to the general, right? But the Spencer guy, the former reality guy who seemed like he was trending, he didn't even make the special runoff. It's like, I think, an Asian woman and Karen Bass for the mayoral.
5: Yeah, it's the chick that's underneath Karen Bass, like her assistant governor. Yeah. She found, I think they said on the last day or two, she found like 20,000.

0: Ice Cube's Big 3 is back. The most competitive basketball league on earth is on CBS this Saturday. Big 3 All-Star Dwight Howard and the LA Riot take on Greg Monroe and the Dallas Power. 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
1: Got all that in Chicago, and like you got WBBM Channel 2, which I think is the CBS affiliate who I worked for when I was in Chicago. Then you got WABC, which is Channel 7, and that's the ABC affiliate. That's where I did when I worked for Z95. So I worked for both the CBS and the ABC affiliate, and at the time, radio and TV were in the same building. But none of these reporters have the balls that this guy does. And this guy does not put up with any of this guy's nonsense. Brandon Johnson, the mayor, and his arch nemesis is William who? William Johnson?
2: William J. Kelly.
1: William J. Kelly. And my next clip's 5 minutes long.
3: So tell me something. Was a deadly weekend, you said?
1: Yeah.
3: Well, like more than normal?
1: Yeah, well, it was Juneteenth and it was Father's Day.
3: Well, how many white people killed black people and how many black people killed black people?
1: It was all black on black.
3: Oh, wow.
1: And it was 40 shootings.
3: Do we get the blame?
1: 8 deaths. Well, slavery does.
4: I want to turn to another important part of this work. 2 years ago, I signed an executive order establishing a task force to shine a light on the harm that slavery and racist policies have caused.
1: Now, hold on.
3: Have caused.
1: Hold on. I don't care who's delivering this message. If you're going to put a task force to investigate something that happened 120 years ago. Now, we did have some very much racial tensions and problems in the 60s that were overcome by great people like John F. Kennedy and Lyndon Johnson.
3: And white guys.
1: And white guys, by the way. That really, really brought some social justice and some great laws of inclusion to our country, and we continue to grow. We've had our first black president. Maybe being a white guy, I can't quite see it through the lens of a person that is of color. Maybe I can't. Maybe I just don't have the ability to look at it objectively. And I don't think, I'm going to put that in play. That's a possibility. I could be wrong here. But I think if you're an effective leader, you're not creating task forces to look at the problems that your city is experiencing and try to go back and double down on it's a slavery issue. Because I don't think that anything from 120 years ago is in play. I don't. I don't think anything from the 1870s is in play in modern day Chicago. I don't think you can blame anything that happened 120 years ago as to why Chicago is so violent, which, by the way, let's not forget, Chicago has some of the strictest gun laws in America. Chicago, you can't even legally own a gun in Chicago proper. In the city limits of Chicago within Cook County, you cannot have a gun. Meanwhile, they are top 5 most deadly cities in America. So that's lack of policing. And the police want to go out and do their jobs. They want to bust the bad guys with guns, but they're told to stand down. Or there's some areas they're not even allowed to go in from this guy's policy. ICE is not allowed in their city. You let ICE run rampant in your city, getting all the undocumented illegal people out of there, you're instantaneously going to have a better city. These illegal immigrants that have been arrested and they go to sanctuary cities because they know that they don't get arrested and they can roll around being illegal. This is race baiting. This is absolutely race baiting.
4: Racist policies have caused...
1: Can you tell us those racist policies? Since you had a task force that dug into this, then you should have had some data on it, and you can tell us how slavery and racist policies affect the city of Chicago and the commerce and the safety. And what did your fancy little survey show you?
4: And continue to cause.
2: So they have a 2026 Chicago shot clock, by the way.

0: And currently it's at every 4 hours and 50 minutes, a person is shot. And a person is murdered every 20 hours and 3 minutes.
1: So one a day, because yes. 24 hours is a day. So every 20 hours and however many minutes, somebody dies.
0: Yes.
1: And every 4 hours, somebody's shot.
0: Yes.
2: The harm that they've caused to black Chicagoans, while more importantly, identifying pathways towards repair, opportunity, and investment.
1: If I'm a Chicagoan, black or white, or any ethnicity for that matter, I'm a Chicagoan. I'm not a black Chicagoan. I'm a Chicagoan, just like I'm an American. And the problems that I have in my community, you know, are Chicago problems. The city of Chicago experiences this. Now, there's affluent areas of Chicago that doesn't have these problems, but we're all in this together. And this guy has divided their city. I lived in Chicago when it was a great city. I lived there two times. It was a great city. You never had to worry about. I lived off McClure Court, and we'd walk down to Dick's Last Resort, or we'd walk over to the McDonald's, or we'd walk down to Miracle Mile, or we'd walk to Rush Street. Like, you never had to worry. And there were blacks and whites, and there was everybody. Just, you never had to worry about nothing. And there were police on, you know, about every other corner. Either a squad car parked on the corner or two cops, you know, parked talking and just police, city policing.
3: Mayor Johnson.
1: Now this dude, by the way, Lummy's trying to get this guy on the air.
0: Yes.
1: And this is rather lengthy. So please sit through this with me, because this is the only guy out of everybody, all the cameras and all four major networks and, you know, independent journalists from the newspaper and just, you know, various blogs and websites and digital platforms. You know, these are pretty well attended when this jackass calls them a conference.
0: And according to YouTube, Chicago's our number three market.
1: Yeah. Listen to this. Chicago is our Bubba the Love Sponge. It's our number three market. We got a lot of people in Chicago, hundreds of thousands of people in Chicago that come to our various platforms. I live there. I love Chicago. I'm not a Bear fan. I'm a Packer. But I love the city. Love the Cubs. How about the White Sox?
0: Yeah.
1: White Sox start off like 0-15, and now they're in second place in the AL East. And probably going to make the playoffs. Man, the Rays are... What in the hell has happened to the Rays?
0: The bullpen.
1: My God.
0: They gave up McCallahan, whatever his name is, gave up only two runs.
1: Oh, Jesus Christ. They're the worst.
3: Last week, I sat in this very...
1: By the way, before Juneteenth and before Father's Day, this past weekend, which was one of the most brutal with regards to amount of people shot and amount of people killed, 8 or 9 people killed, 40 shot... in Chicago over the weekend. And this guy right here, he predicted before the weekend, like when they had a press conference on Wednesday and Thursday, he asked Mayor Johnson, what are you doing to gear up for the Juneteenth weekend? Because historically, that has been a very, very, very violent weekend for Chicago. What are you doing? And he downplayed it and talked about white and black and slavery and what have you. And it ended up being one of the most deadly weekends they've had so far.
3: See, and I warned you that Juneteenth is historically one of the most violent days for whatever reason in the city of Chicago. You dismissed that.
1: He did. He dismissed it, made the guy look stupid. Remember, he had his handler step in and wouldn't let the guy answer any more questions. That's what Brandon
0: made fun of his view counts, right? His username.
3: I asked you if Donald Trump, the president of the United States, if you would reach out to him for some kind of help or assistance. You dismissed that. You said that you're the mayor, right? You said that Donald Trump was a massive failure or something to that effect. And now we have seen the results. 40 plus people shot, a dozen plus people murdered in the city.
1: Yeah, I think the death count now has gone from 8 to 12. Because people that were shot and maybe on life support or maybe were touch and go, but now it's up to 12. 12 people.
3: Chicago, on Juneteenth, the weekend with the Obama Library and all the other wonderful things happening. And the people of Chicago, the real people, are asking me, if you are aware, if you're even paying attention, if you're the massive failure, perhaps you're the massive failure in this equation, and not the president, who, by the way, has reached out.
2: Thank you for your
3: the
2: question.
3: President of the United States has reached out again.
2: Well, thank you for your question.
3: Donald Trump has said he's willing to help. Will you, at long last, accept his support?
2: I appreciate you.
3: Well, if you could let me ask the question, I do
2: want to.
3: Will you accept his help now?
2: Well, you asked two questions.
1: No. And so what he does, Lemmy, when it starts getting a little sketch, he just starts over-talking to God.
0: His handler slips in.
1: Yeah.
2: Your first question was, just want to make sure that I'm repeating what you said.
3: Okay.
2: Your first question was centered around...
1: By the way, Gene, this guy, even though he's pulled back police can't be as aggressive as they need to be to maybe answer, you know, like try to forward shadow... potentially the crime areas
4: in the city.
1: And so you know what he's done, but he has a $30 million 150 police officer detail for himself. He's got 150 cops and a $30 million budget for protection for him and his wife. Does not concentrate on the bad parts of Chicago by putting police presence down there. Listen, bad guys that got guns, when they see cops, Gene, you're kind of a bad guy.
2: Yeah.
1: When you see a cop, what do? You go the other way.
4: Exactly.
1: Because you don't even want that cop answering, asking
4: you.
1: You don't even want to have any interaction with him.
4: Nope.
1: For in fear of he's asking for your ID, then he's going to start trying to search your bike, then he's going to see where you're going and where you're coming from, and it's just all bad. So back when you put a large police presence into a bad area, properly trained police can make that area less bad. Bad guys don't like dealing with cops.
2: It's a very lousy attempt of what you're trying to conflate. But your first question was essentially around who takes responsibility, right? And then
3: right.
2: Your second question is the help that's needed from the federal government. So I'll answer both of them.
1: Meanwhile, you didn't want any help from ICE. Is not allowed in Chicago. Period. That's the number one way you could fix some of this. And then I guess because he's...
4: Why, Mexican shooting people?
1: And then Trump said, okay, well, if you're not going to allow ICE to be able to come in and try to target where we think illegal immigrants are, then I'm not going to give you any federal funding. And that's Trump's... That's the president... Whoever the president of the United States, that's his prerogative.
2: And so, look, it's very clear that as it relates to community safety, that the President of the United States of America has done nothing to help secure safe communities across this country. He's done nothing to do that. In fact, if you look specifically at his so-called...
1: Well, I think the President of the United States really single-handedly pretty much wiped out crime in Washington, D.C.
0: Yeah, pretty much.
1: I think he's got a couple other huge, huge success stories where he's gone into other cities and really, really helped the crime rate. But he's not allowed to go into Minneapolis, this place, Los Angeles, others. You can't put that on him. You put that on you. You're the head of the city. You're in charge of the police department. You're in charge of the fire department. You're in charge of public works. You're in charge of everything. You're a strong mayor.
2: Like agenda, he has not delivered on one promise. You can't say that you believe in creating safe communities and then literally undermine all of the efforts that create safer communities. That's why he's a failure. It's not just he's just a failure. He is a he's a doughty individual, right? And so because of that, to answer your first question, the responsibility, of course, is...
1: You're the mayor of a big city. You're the mayor of the third or fourth largest city in America. You're the mayor of that city. You should not be blaming the president of the United States for your ineptness in running your city.
2: It's on all of us. Here's the responsibility that I continue to take. Driving a community safety plan.
1: By this way, this guy was a social studies teacher and the head of the teacher credit union.
0: Brandon Johnson?
1: Yes. No. He was a social studies teacher.
4: So he's a DMI guy?
1: I don't know what he is. It's DEI. DMI are the ones who make rear ends for sprint cars.
2: Removes guns from the streets of Chicago. Driving a community safety plan that actually invests in the communities that this president refuses to invest in. Driving a community safety plan that... that ensures that our local police department has the tools that they need to ultimately hold people accountable is why we have seen positive trends. Now, of course, there's more work to be done. That work is not going to be accomplished through social media. The failure of this administration is that he is more interested in tweeting or posting evil and inhumane projections.
1: Again, man, it's a real stretch, regardless if you like who's in the White House or not. Let's say you don't like him. That's fine. But you need to look in your own backyard, because that guy doesn't have nearly the effect on what happens in your own backyard more so than you. You are the highest ranking official in the city of Chicago. You call the shots. You control the police department. You control social services. And you've been a failure, an absolute failure. Don't blame the president. If Barack Obama was in there, would you be blaming him? Actually, Barack Obama's, you know, main dude, Iman Ram, whatever. He ended up being the mayor of Chicago, and he failed too. Iman Ramnall or something like that. That guy was horrible too. Actually, on his clock, they had the highest death rate ever, I think.
4: Was he black?
1: Yes.
4: Well, there's your problem.
1: Well, not necessarily, Jim.
0: Yeah,
4: Rahm Emanuel.
1: Yeah,
0: 2011 to 2019.
1: Rahm Emanuel. If you look at him, I think 2016 might have had the highest death rate in the history of Chicago. So, did you blame Barack Obama for that? No, you didn't, because Barack Obama doesn't have anything to do with the safety of the people of Chicago. So stop making this a federal deal when indeed it's a your own backyard city deal, Cook County deal.
2: Of people in our humanity than he is actually willing to put money into the very communities that he ostensibly offers some degree of care for. But the fact of the matter is this, there's no administration in this city that has contributed more to keeping people safe.
1: Really?
4: Okay.
1: So we had 12 people die this weekend.
4: Yeah.
2: Is there more work to be done? Absolutely. Has this president undermined our work? He most certainly has.
1: I mean, he might be the only, to other Democratic mayors, you know, to credit them, I don't know of any Democratic mayor that has necessarily made the issues that they're having in their particular backyard a federal presidential area, a problem. I think this guy is the only guy that's going for that low-hanging fruit. And you might be, I mean, like, maybe the other television stations and the people of Chicago are believing this, but I think the great people of Chicago, for the most part, are blue-collar, hard-working people that deserve a better leader and not a guy that fundamentally wants to absolutely blame everything on race and from his own lips, slavery. He attributes most of Chicago's problems to slavery, something that happened 120 plus years ago.
2: Again, this is an individual that
1: this guy just is such a piece of shiz. Like, I don't hate a lot. Well, I do. I hate a lot of people. But this guy's at the top. This guy's at the top of I hate and don't really know list. Like, I genuinely hate this guy.
0: Look at the look on the report, the William J. Kelly.
1: Yeah.
0: Just absolutely looks like
1: he's laser locked.
0: Yeah.
1: As he should. The people of Chicago, white, black, indifferent, just you hard working great people of Chicago, the Windy City, where you get your grit and where you get your drive, and how Chicago's wired is wired of people that work their ass off and shouldn't be afraid to get killed when they walk down certain parts of Chicago, whether it's Cabrini Green or wherever. Hell, I used to roll up in Cabrini Green with the B-96 van and hand out Janet Jackson CDs, and it was about 95% black, and I was a white dude, and I had nothing to worry about. They were just happy to see the B-96 van.
4: We couldn't do that now, huh?
1: Yeah, you probably could.
0: No, the B-96 would probably get taken.
2: We're interested.
1: The van. Yeah, they'd probably take my van. Go back to my boss, Buddy Scott. Hey, buddy. Yeah? They took the van.
2: Removing voting rights protections. He's more interested in calling for investigations or reducing the ability to investigate civil rights violations. Right? It's
1: like what? Like what, buddy? You're over here just grasping. You're a buffoon. You're an idiot.
2: not just simply about...
1: You are absolutely the biggest race. You and Whoopi Goldberg are the two biggest race baiters we have in our country. And maybe that other girl I played. Joy Behart, whatever the hell that bitch is.
0: Joy.
2: His abject failure. It's about his overwhelming interest in coordinating the upward trend.
1: Is this about the city of Chicago and the fact that we just had one of the deadliest weekends ever, or is this an anti-Donald Trump campaign? You're talking about a guy that cannot run again for his office of presidency, and you're talking about, you know, that and his policies versus the fact that we just got out of the bloodiest, most, one of the most murderous, bloodiest weekends of our city's history. What are we talking about here? Is this an anti-Donald Trump speech, or is this, you know, Chicago is really messed up? Well, because Chicago is so messed up, I can't really talk about that. So I got to make it about something else. Right?
0: Blame someone else.
1: Blame somebody else. Let's blame the highest, whitest guy there is. The most powerful white guy. Let's blame the most powerful white guy. Because I fundamentally hate white people. This guy hates white people. And I'm tired of it.
2: Hands of the ultra-rich at the expense of everyday people. That's what he has failed to do. Because, well, that's what he has done. His failure, of course, is in defunding the very efforts that ultimately can keep people safe.
3: My second question is simply this.
2: You campaigned on defunding the police.
3: You've called the police a sickness. You say that incarcerating violent repeat offenders is some kind of racism.
2: You can talk as long as you want. Asked your two questions.
3: No, I asked one question that you interrupted.
1: Now you're going to get into a format violation that you can't ask a follow-up question and you only allowed two?
0: Yeah.
1: Who are you? Who are you to not have to answer to the press of your city? This guy's a recognized, credentialed journalist, and he's got a follow-up question. Who are you? Who do you think you are?
2: You've asked two questions.
3: I also have civil rights. I have freedom of speech.
1: Exactly. Tell them.
3: I have freedom of the press.
2: Well, you can just free yourself on out of here because I'm not answering anything else.
3: Well, the second question is simply this.
2: Two questions.
3: You have a security detail.
1: Here we go. Listen to this, Gene.
3: 150. The United States, the city of Chicago is down 2,000 police officers under your administration, and yet you have 150-some police officers on your security detail. If Chicago's so safe, why not release some of those police officers back onto the streets where they
1: can... And by the way, great question inbound.
0: Yep.
3: ...can help real Chicagoans.
2: You're done. Thank you. Jake.
3: On the...
0: He said that he was escorted out. There were four police officers waiting for him to intimidate him. That the police officers that were working under Johnson's
1: and the
0: guards.
1: Biggest race issue now, the biggest thing that's dividing us now... is this Carmelo Anthony thing. Nobody can, well, good people, and including African-American journalists. There's these three guys, Lummy, that I watch on Twitter or Facebook, and they're three black dudes. And the Hodge twins and some of these people, some of these African-American journalists and content providers and influencers, they get it.
0: Yeah, and like they, the Brandon Tatum guy that we watched yesterday.
1: And the Brandon Tatum, they score it fairly. They score it as this was two kids that got into a fight. Take the fact that one was white and one was black. One kid killed the other one. I saw one black guy who was like, you know, man, you know, we pride ourselves in the African American community for throwing hands, and like don't get that gun or knife out when a guy did, you know, throw hands, and he called Carmelo Anthony. Carmelo Anthony a pussy. He goes, you're a pussy because you brought a weapon to a hand fight. And so there are some influencers and content providers that do, African-American ones, that score this thing fairly. But I can't put them on because they drop the N-word. I mean, they really hand it to this. I mean, I can't play that.
0: Oh.
1: Even if it's another black guy saying it, in maybe a fleeting type slip, I could play it. you know, because it is a black guy saying that word, but I can't play it when, I mean, I got these three dudes, and I love the dudes because they're no nonsense, but I mean, they really, really churn up the N-word, and I can't play it. But they're calling out the Whoopies, and they're calling out the Joy Behars, and these people that are trying to make this all about the fact that there were no black jurors on this jury, and that this guy got, you know, like much like Charleston White yesterday, when, you know, he's a huge African-American influencer. And even he's over it. He's over it. And they didn't play this correctly. And now it's end up being a thing where people will, it's racially divided us. It really has.
0: Yeah.
1: It really, really, really has. And it's not healthy for us. It's bad. I got the Whoopi stuff coming up next. And then I guess yesterday, the Senate, which, by the way, the makeup of the Senate is 53 to 47 Republican. So here they are, plus six. Republicans got a plus six on the Senate seat. And they voted, they had a majority vote that wants to take the powers of war away from the president. And that's not good, considering he's got a six-person advantage. That means he's got, you know, six to eight people of his party that are voting to end this thing and take the powers of war away from him, which honest to God, I think is a pretty good representation of how America feels right now. We're over this. And you're dealing with people that just you can't deal with. They just are not rational. And maybe it's not Donald Trump's fault. Maybe he's telling us Americans what he thinks is really happening and what they're telling him. But there's some stinky lying bastards, and they might tell Donald Trump A, so he comes back to the American people. He thinks we got a deal. It's going to get done. And then they go on TV and say, this guy's a buffoon, and he's a liar, and he's an idiot, and we're never giving up our nuclear capabilities. We're never going to open up the Strait of Hormuz. And then it just makes our guy look stupid, regardless of who our guy is. It happens to be Donald Trump, but regardless of who it is, you can't reason with these people. And America's over it, and we can see it. And they're making you look like a liar. And even though you're probably not trying to lie, you're lying.
0: So it looks like four Republicans flipped over. Two were absent, so that's the six. And there was only one Democrat that sided with the majority of Republicans, and that was Fetterman. Fetterman voted against it.
1: We'll get into all that along with the Whoopi stuff next.
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5: Much love and thank you to Andrew from the Over the Line podcast that we host, or that we post. He found a little technical glitch. Macho Man's mic's up that Macho didn't overlook, just didn't. Macho's so busy right now with getting everything still buttoned up and secure and moved and everything like that. And there was the guy, the Andrew from Over the Line, actually got a hold of Macho Man and kind of gave him a little heads up on something that he noticed technically. And he was dead on, and Macho was like, "Man, I'm so thankful for him. I don't know if I necessarily
6: like lighting or noise.
5: I don't know what it was.
6: Or
5: it was some type of technical issue.
7: Well, I can't monitor the live output, the stream output, the user's end. I can only monitor what we're doing live in the studio. So some of these, it was a delay glitch, a delay setting that was off by 0.2 seconds, and he caught that. The average person wouldn't even notice it, but he caught that.
5: Thank you, Andrew, from Over the Line, and Macho, you know, running around. Macho does the. Macho has another job, too. He's a radio engineer for Genesis. So, I mean, Macho's got like six jobs, along with trying to keep a body like that, along with trying to keep my fat ass
6: That's
5: happy.
6: That's got to be a couple-hour job day.
5: Yeah, Macho, let me ask you a question. If you just talk about food prep and working out and cardio and everything that you do to be able to maintain...
6: How much of your life you waste?
5: To be able to maintain your vascularity, your strength, your size... Is it, 2 hours, 3 hours a day?
7: Yeah, about 2 to 3 hours a day on average.
5: Just to be able to maintain that.
7: Depending on cardio
5: I think
7: days.
5: I'm just going to stay fat.
6: I put that much in on motors on the side to make money, though.
8: Let me tell you something. I'm going to pay my motors. Be like the next motor builder, Gene Lasker Motors. How about it?
5: Hello, you're on the air. Quickly. Keyword, quickly.
9: I need Gene Lasker to paint some calipers. Does he do that?
5: No. Nope.
9: Still powder coat them?
5: Nope. He won't. Right. I mean, not trying to be a dick or nothing, but he's got such large scale, you know, electrical boxes. Yeah, he really. And I'm not trying to be. And Gene, am I right in your?
9: No, you're good.
5: I want to make sure that I was right with Gene. Like Gene, you probably
6: pretty much. So you know, you really got to. I got to know you to do little stuff because little stuff costs me money.
5: Yeah. So
9: understood.
5: All right, bud. Don't be mad at us. I mean, Gene, I was right in my answer, was I not?
6: Yeah, well, I would just send him right down there to Brian at CC&C, and he'd give him a good deal and knock it right out for him.
5: I mean, Gene's got, like, you know...
6: My oven's too big.
5: 500 Tico electric boxes he's doing.
6: I got 600 poles to do in the next week.
5: Jesus, 600
6: poles.
5: How many poles can you get in the oven at one shot?
6: $4,000 a day.
5: No, I'm saying how many...
6: How many poles do I get in there?
5: How many poles can you get done in one day? 80?
6: 40.
5: 40?
6: Yeah.
5: You can get 40 done in a day.
6: Yeah, they're 24 foot long, and they're 8 by 8.
5: How long's your
6: 35 foot.
5: Oh, so you can put...
6: I stagger them. I got the two, the first rack goes in there, the poles are on the outside. Then the second rack, the poles are on the inside, so they go inside each other inside the oven. I'm pretty cool at it.
5: Lasser's a working man. I'm pretty cool at it.
6: Yeah.
5: Here you go, man. I think she might be number one just because she's been spreading her racism and her hate for so much longer than Brandon Johnson.
6: Her whole life.
5: And thank God, I think Brandon Johnson's days are about numbered when he gets unseated. I don't even know. He hasn't even said if he's going to run again. He shouldn't because he's just so horrible.
10: The case has a lot of people divided. Some people believe that race was a factor in the trial because there were no black jurors. They were all the three black jurors that were there were educators, and they were released.
11: They were struck.
10: They were struck for that. And some folks think, no, he got a fair trial. But is this a jury of his peers?
11: I don't think so. And you know, this has been an issue for such a long time in the judicial system where prosecutors use what are called, you know, Batson challenges.
10: Mm-hmm.
11: And
5: preemptive strikes. Mm. And each side gets the same amount. And these people were struck because they were educators and they didn't want somebody that worked for the school system. There happened to be some white educators that were struck, too. Nobody is talking about that.
11: They
10: explain what that is.
11: It's a challenge that is used.
5: It's called voir dire. It's the aspect of picking or sitting a jury. And each side's given the same amount of strikes. And you can strike a person based on the questionnaire they filled out.
6: Did he have a good lawyer?
5: Did he have a good lawyer?
6: Yeah.
5: Mm. He could have had a better one had they used the money they raised to buy a lawyer instead of getting a public defender.
7: No, they didn't get a public, so that's false rumors.
5: Okay.
7: Just to clarify. No, they paid a guy.
6: Okay, they paid a guy. So that guy sucked, and that's the problem here.
5: I mean, yeah.
7: But they could have.
6: He didn't pick the juror that was going to be on his side.
5: Listen, here's the deal. You're right. Your attorney that you hired is the one that sat the jury. And they did, when the jury was finally finalized, they did bring an appeal to the judge saying we don't have any black people on the jury, and the judge struck it. He didn't think that was an appealable issue. And the appeal court agreed with them.
7: By the way, when did Indian people become white people?
5: What do you mean?
7: Well, there's Indian people and Asian people on the jury, and somehow they're white.
5: They're white people.
7: Yeah. They're not.
5: Well, because it fits their story.
7: Because
5: It fits their story. Hold on.
11: That is used to.
5: By the way, there were 21 people that were witnesses, six of which were black. Mm-hmm. So black people were witnesses. Black people told the jury and the court and the judicial system what they saw. What they saw was an African American kid named Carmelo Anthony, upon being pushed by another kid, brought out a knife and stabbed him right in the heart and killed him immediately. That's what all 21 people testified. Now, I did see an African American influencer ask. There's this one guy who was going crazy, kind of had the same position of what Whoopi Goldberg does, and says, let me ask you a question. If this was a black kid that killed a black kid with an all-black jury, would you say that the kid that killed the other kid was innocent? And he's like, well, no. Well, what's the difference? Before we start scoring this white or black, why don't we score it as two teenage boys that are in high school that should have ended up in a fist fight, and one killed the other one. A human being killed another human being. And 21 people testified, six of which were African American. And Carmelo Anthony's parents should have taken the plea deal, because you're never going to find anybody to say that he didn't do it. Like, that's not even in play, or anybody's even arguing the fact that fundamentally he did it. Like, that wasn't even Carmelo Anthony's defense and his defense of his attorney and his defense. There was never, well, he just didn't do it. No, he did. He did it. Like, everybody, no matter what your ethnicity is, everybody agrees that he did it. Okay, he did it. Now, why he did it, that's where you start going down different paths. Why he did it? Well, because he was pushed. Well, argument to that is there's all types of state and federal statutes that says you got to meet equal force with equal force. Just because a guy pushes you, unless you're literally, you know, like the size of Walker against a guy that size of Ty J, you know, you don't have to be in fear. I mean, you're not in fear of your life. Now, if the guy's got a gun, the guy's got a knife, the guy's got some type of instrument where he could shovel, you know, a rake, you know, something that could really hurt you, well, then, yeah, you can stab him. You're bringing, you know, a guy. But if a guy's just got hands and you don't have a size disparagement, Walker versus Ty J, you can't stab him. That doesn't matter what color you are. And would we be having this argument if the guy that died was the black guy and the stabber was the white guy? Would we be having this conversation? Would Whoopi Goldberg get on there and say the white guy didn't get a fair trial because there was three black people on the jury?
12: By the way, $20.
5: No matter what equation you make this, whether the Carmelo Anthony is white or black, whether Austin Metcalf is white or black, whether it's an all-black jury, whether it's an all-white jury, whether it's a mixed jury, whether there were no African-Americans and the three African-Americans they had were struck, regardless of how you score this, you fundamentally have somebody killing somebody. And the somebody who killed the other buddy, one had a deadly weapon and one did not. The one that died did not. The one that killed did. Take race, take all of this right on out of it. And we had a guy on yesterday, remember, Lemmy, that said, hey, listen, it was the Charleston white guy, and it was the guy,
12: Brandon Tatum.
5: Brandon Tatum. He's like, you know, had Carmelo Anthony's father and family played this differently, and that is if you start step by step by genuinely being sorry. Sorry, Metcalfs, that you lost your son. We're getting ready to lose ours as well, as he will be incarcerated for the majority of his adult life. This is a tragedy. We are sorry. We go to the memorial. We go to the funeral. We're there lockstep with the father. And we're like, listen, we're not going to make excuses for our kid. We are sorry. We are so sorry. No. Instead, they played the race card. And that ain't going to work in Texas. It ain't going to work most places. It's just not going to work because it's not in play. Race didn't have anything to do with anything. And if you flip-flop applesauce this, it's even more outrageous. Nobody would come to a white guy's defense if he killed a black guy. If the black guy threw hands and the white guy had a knife, a three-inch knife that he's jabbed right in the guy's heart, we wouldn't even be having this conversation.
12: Well, let me ask you, if the jury was the makeup that it is, even for a white person, would you feel that you had an all-white jury if you're looking at it and there's two Asians, three Indians, two Hispanics, a Middle Eastern woman wearing a hijab, and two other white people?
6: Wearing hijab? What is that?
5: That's the headdress that they wear.
12: Would you think, oh, I got an all-white jury, I'm good to go, Bubba? Or would you look at that and go, well, I got a diverse...
5: I would look at that and say, you know what, whatever side of the law I'm on,
12: yeah.
5: Meaning if I'm the bad guy and I stabbed a person, regardless of the jury makeup, I did it. I probably should take this 5 to 15 they're offering me, which probably scores out to 8 or 9. Or, he knew what the downside of losing was going to be. His attorney said to him, hey, listen, you're facing 17 to 35 if you lose, and the state's offering you 5 to 15. Now, fundamentally, you did it. Like, you did it. Like, nope, regardless of what your authenticity is, we all know you did it. There's footage of you doing it. The body cam footage got released yesterday of you doing it with your little crocodile tears while they were arresting you and all the nonsense. You did it, bud. Like, you did it. Let's take the 5 to 15 and get you out of 9. Right?
12: Yeah.
11: That is used to strike a juror, generally a juror of color for a...
5: No. Preemptive strikes used from the prosecution and the defense are not described in the legal world for genuinely or usually used to be used against people of color. It's to be used as to remove a person that you feel cannot be intellectually and objectively honest and wade through the noise and get to the root of the issue.
6: Or you can't sucker.
5: And so, I hate when she says that are usually used for people of color. No. Did you know when I was on, I've been on trial 4 times. I've been on 4 different voir dire / jury selections. And we never struck anybody of color. In fact, I wanted black people on my jurors. And on my jury. You know why? because black people know when somebody's getting railroaded. Black people know when somebody's been ostracized as the bad guy. I couldn't get, the more black people, the better for
6: me.
5: Why
6: do you know that?
5: Because the struggles.
6: Well, they didn't struggle.
5: No, African Americans have had more of
6: a
5: struggle.
6: In the last 20 years,
5: African Americans.
6: No more than any of us have.
5: Listen, African Americans that sit on a trial, Gene, know how their grandma and grandpa grew up, knew the struggles of the 50s and 60s. That struggle's real. That did happen. They do not like when somebody gets screwed with. And that, all of my trials are people that were screwing with me, people that had hurt filioma. I got a, you know, you get a black guy on the jury, and they're like, man, MJ, a multimillionaire, is mad because Bubba called him a few names. Hell no. You know how many names I've been called in my, I wanted black people on my trial. I wanted them.
11: Really a juror of color.
5: No. Preemptive strikes during voir dire has nothing to do with authenticity.
11: Juror, generally a juror of color for a race-neutral reason.
10: Right.
11: Because you're supposed to have a jury of your peers, mm-hmm. and you're not supposed to just strike someone because they're black.
5: They got struck because they were educators.
6: What was that difference? Why did they want them to be educators?
5: Well,
6: for the school,
5: all educators got struck because they were if you were an educator from the high school that Carmelo Anthony was, you might, you know, just because you always are supportive of your high school.
6: Make them innocent?
5: Well, no, but you're more likely to support a kid from your school than from the opposite school. So they threw all educators out, Gene. Like, it didn't matter where you were you're out.
6: Yeah.
5: So because they can't objectively be necessarily, they may want to root for that guy that goes to their school, even though he did a bad thing. Or they may not want to root for the guy that's their competition. That just, you know, that's just the way it is. When I grew up a Warsaw Tiger. We hated people from Wawasee. Teachers didn't like the Wawasee Warriors. They were our arch nemesis, or the Plymouth Rockies, or the Tippecanoe Valley Vikings. You know, that's fundamentally where you start liking teams, is when you are growing up, your favorite team is your high school team. That's where you start building your brand loyalty with regards to athletics. U.S. Senate votes to halt the Iranian war in the latest rebuke of Trump. Don't forget that the Senate has a 53-47 Republican majority. Lummy said that there were two people or three people that were absent.
12: Two of them were absent.
5: And then Fetterman flipped for the Republicans. And then how many Republicans flipped? Four?
12: Four.
5: Four.
12: Yes.
5: That's not good. Now, has the Congress already, have they already voted on this?
12: No.
5: Or does this go to Congress now?
12: I believe it goes, but now it goes to Congress.
5: But here's the thing of Congress. You ready? They got a 218-216. Mm. I think it's neck and neck. The congressional makeup. And so if you got this many people flipping in the Senate, and you get that type of defection in the Congress, what happens then? Do they take his ability to be the commander in chief away? Or is that the fact that you're the commander in chief and you don't necessarily need their approval? And I think there's a subsect that he can be in charge of war and make all the calls and what have you under a particular provision that allows the president to step in regardless of what the Senate or Congress does. I forget what it's called. Maybe you can look it up. But I think like this is kind of just formatics at this point, whereas I think he can enact this certain provision being the commander in chief, and it doesn't really matter what they say. Will you look that up for me?
12: Yeah, I was just looking up an update, too. So, yeah, give me a second.
5: Yeah, I'm going to go to Words, and then you get me what I need, okay?
12: No problem.
5: All right.
13: He's not part of the solution. He's part of the problem. It's Bubba the Love.
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0: Insta, Rumble, Twitch, Facebook, YouTube. Uniformly, we're pretty much at the Bubba Army across the board. TikTok, we're, that's the only thing we don't line up with. And that's what the underspace Bubba underspace Army.
1: Yes.
0: Everything else is at the Bubba Army. So give us thumbs up, start a comment. It all helps with the algorithms and comes up, you know, that helps with the people, our page getting recommended.
2: Recommendos.
0: For people that are on the platform. Let me what I was trying to stupidly navigate through the War of Power resolution of 1973.
2: Why do we want to know about that?
0: Well, because here's the deal, Gene. Because if the Senate, which I should probably play this story, and I don't know that the Congress has had a vote.
1: So it looks like Congress did and they passed it.
0: So this could be real.
1: Yes.
0: Meaning like Congress passed it, meaning to take his ability to navigate through this war away. Then the Senate passed it. So now what happens now? It's my understanding that that's all you need. Now, does it go to him to have to sign and he'll obviously veto it? Like, I don't know, like, what's the protocol now?
1: It looks like he can veto it.
2: So what is the, nothing. We're paying these guys to play games.
0: Oh, yeah. Well, Gene, that's the way it always is. So here's the story.
3: The Senate passed a war powers resolution on Tuesday directing President Donald Trump to halt U.S. military action against Iran. It's the latest rebuke of the Republican president from an increasingly restive Congress. The Senate.
0: And what this really aligns with kind of our position, and that is, man, I want this guy to get a W, and I want this to be over, and I want this to be resolved, and I want to go back to not being involved in a war. I want gas prices to go down. The futures of petroleum and crude oil and crude and Brent or the Brent crude. Like right now, oil might dip below 70 today. It's $71 right now. It certainly is not decreasing at the gas pump right now at the rate that it's declining on the futures market. You know, at one time it was 115. You know, on April 6th, you know, it was like, you know, 112.68, 115. Let me see. It was it was 117.57 at one time, and now it's $70. So I want all this to be done. I want all this to be over. I want Donald Trump to be able to concentrate on other things domestically and getting the prices of durable goods and groceries and stuff like that down. And I think that I don't think there's any way to salvage. We're so pregnant and so involved in this thing now that I think we have to, in the expression, you know, poop or get off the pot. I think we need to, like, think we're there because we're dealing, in my opinion, with just people that you cannot rationalize with these people. They're liars. They're known liars. First of all, they're fundamentally liars. Secondly, they're fundamentally bad people. They're just not the same as we are.
2: So we walk off and quit?
0: No.
2: So we smoke everybody and all the babies and the women get killed too. And then he's,
0: maybe,
2: you know, then he's a war crimer.
0: Maybe. Let me, and your Gene Lasker type view of the world and world events and potentially what this president should do. Before I give my opinion, knowing all of what I just said, we need to be done with this because when we get done with this, if indeed we come up with an agreement that we think they're going to stick with, it makes the Middle East a far more stable, less terroristic place. It will open up the Strait of Hormuz where large volumes of the world's oil goes through and we're out of there. What would Gene Lasker do? Because you gave the two scenarios that are exactly what he's facing. Pull out.
2: The first thing I do is go get me 20 of the worst terrorist Iranian guys they got. I capture them, I bring them, and I throw them into the Senate right there, into Congress right there, and say, hey, y'all fight this out. Yeah, you like it. And when they kill all my guys, then I know I get some brand new ones, be better. And then I just smoke that whole part of the country.
0: I can't even like let you continue on because it's you can't like you're not even giving.
2: We got to clean up our own state too.
0: You can't throw 20 Iranian terrorists.
2: So they're going to take your president and tell him he ain't got no power to fight
0: in the middle of Congress and let him kill Congress and kill the Senate.
2: Well, we can't fire them because they're there for life.
0: And you start new ones. So again, I thought maybe you would give me something that was actually rational. And able to do
2: the world's past rational.
0: Well,
2: think about it. What can we do rational that would work? There's nothing left.
0: You had both intangibles that can be done. You needed to pick one and then tell me how you're going to do that in a way that we can do it. You can't throw.
2: Just walk away. Just stop now. Just stop. Get out of there.
0: Okay, that's an option. That
2: let them kill each other over there. Leave them alone.
0: But does that make Trump look weak?
2: No, it makes him look like, you know, we're tired of spending money on him.
0: Did he knee-jerk? Didn't have
2: y'all
0: the data?
2: Y'all don't want me to kill babies, then we're going to stop. One of the two.
0: Did he knee-jerk and go in without the proper intel and not knowing how resilient these people are? And so now people, and he's a lame duck. He can't be hired again. You know, he's done. This is his second term. And so will his legacy be a guy that went in with not the right intel? We half-assed the job. We were not able to stop them from making nuclear weapons, and the Strait of Hormuz is now controlled by them.
1: So what this looks like, I just did a little more deeper and look into it. It actually technically, because since we're on a 60-day ceasefire, and they were already kind of pulling troops out a little bit, and they were in negotiation.
0: You're talking about this story right here?
1: Well, yeah, I'm just saying the whole, like, this vote, what the point of the vote was. The only way that anything can happen, and that is if the ceasefire just all of a sudden ends, and Iran goes back to being dicks. That's it. There's nothing. There's
2: no,
1: nothing.
2: No reason to
1: it's
2: be there.
1: It literally does
2: place.
1: Nothing.
0: Yeah, this
1: because
0: does it, nothing.
1: We can still negotiate.
0: And again, like I feel like most Americans, regardless if you're Republican or Democrat, are just stuck. We're stuck because we're so far into this that we have to have some type of resolution. We just can't pull out because we've wasted billions and billions of dollars. And if we just pull out, then they win at the end of the day, and that means they're going to be able to have nuclear weapons.
2: But what did they win if we pull out? Did they win?
0: We didn't hold them responsible.
2: They got a nuclear bomb that can't make it to America anyway, so who cares?
0: But they can make it to a lot of places in the Middle East where we take care of.
2: Sorry about your luck. You all fight that fight.
3: It passed a war powers resolution on Tuesday directing President Donald Trump to halt U.S. military action against Iran. It's the latest rebuke of the Republican president from an increasingly restive Congress. The Senate voted.
0: And Congress represents America. I think they got it right here. I think they got it right. They want this to be over.
1: But technically, so all Trump can do is he can't go bomb them anymore, even though there's a ceasefire.
0: That takes a little bit of what they're scared of out of the equation. So this is wrong. The way we're playing, the only way we're going to get anywhere with these people is they are afraid that we got this wild man as our leader and he could bomb the absolute crap out of them. Them knowing that we have a guy that's that volatile could potentially be the only thing they're scared of.
1: Well, the thing is that with this act, though, what it does do is that we're allowed to keep our ships there as long as we're protecting our allies. So if Iran messes with our allies, then
2: we told our ships to be there all the way clear through August now.
0: All right, hold on.
3: 50-48 in favor of the resolution, which passed the House of Representatives earlier this month. It was the first time both chambers of Congress had passed a resolution directing a president to remove U.S. armed forces from hostilities.
0: And again, the Republicans have the majority in both the Senate and the House. And as they are representing their constituents in various parts of America, they're hearing back from their Republican constituents, 53 senators and 218 congressmen that are Republican, giving them both the majority. They're hearing back from the people that they represent that people are over this war. We're over it. We don't know what the resolution is. We

0: Ice Cube's Big 3 is back. The most competitive basketball league on earth is on CBS this Saturday. Big 3 All-Star Dwight Howard and the LA Riot take on Greg Monroe and the Dallas Power. Then in another clash of undefeated teams, Earl Clark and Coach Steven Jackson lead the DMV Trilogy against Montrezl Harrell, Coach Dr. J, and the Chicago Triplets. The game played the way you love. 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
1: Maximum cost to the American people with his disastrous war. Every second this war continues, the costs to the American people go up.
2: While likely to remain largely symbolic, the votes were a clear setback for Trump, who until recently enjoyed nearly full support from Republican members of Congress. Trump's Republicans hold slim majorities in both the Senate and House. The measure does not get sent to the White House for Trump's signature. However, the White House has insisted the legislation is not constitutional and thus not...
3: So here's the thing. I'm just saying, and you guys have to agree, he's losing support from his party. From his very party, he's losing support, and it's not necessarily support more than it's frustration. It's like, you've got to come, we're so pregnant with this baby, we can't abort it, we got to have it. And, you know, like, we've got to do something. We can't sit here and think that they're telling us the truth, because they're a bunch of stinky, lying mother effers. And they could tell Trump something on Monday, and then on Tuesday they got one of the leaders, the president, the head of the IRG, the supreme leader. And how many times have we seen guys that he's like, you know, they get on, they're like, that's not what we said. We're doing the president does not understand. We are, like, every time they have some type of agreement, they counteract it the next day and then basically makes our president look like a liar. Here he is, Lummy, the act of the resolution, the War Powers Resolution, better known as the War Powers Act of 1973.
4: The War Powers Resolution, also known as the War Powers Act, was considered as a way to prevent future...
3: I don't know if Lasker's going to hit that G-ball by 8:30. He's damn close. He's at 9:66 now. That put him at about 34 in the next 2 minutes. PayPal, Venmo, Cash App at The Bubba Army. More importantly, on our YouTube channel at The Bubba Army. Give us a thumbs up if you're watching the program as we speak. Gene Lask.
5: Hi, it's Lasker. I got 2 minutes. I need 36. How about it?
4: Vietnam's. The law was passed by the U.S. Congress in 1973 when Richard Nixon was president and U.S. troops had been involved in fighting in Vietnam for nearly 18 years.
6: While our finest young men are fighting halfway across the world, other young men and women safe at home openly advocate abandonment of Vietnam to communism.
4: Essentially, the measure sought to limit the president's ability to involve U.S. military forces in overseas battles without the approval of Congress. The law requires the executive branch to report to Congress first, but that hasn't always happened. Congressmen have said in the past that they were left in the dark about some military actions.
3: All right, I've heard enough and seen enough. I'm done with this particular topic. I don't know what the answer is. I just know that Trump needs to take a long, hard look at the very people that support him that are in his party, that are going back and talking to people they represent in various parts of our country. And the people in various parts of our country, blue or red, are the one thing that we agree on, that this has gone on far long enough.
7: $200 billion
3: worth. We're dealing with some people that you cannot rationalize with. You cannot. They're fundamentally bad people. They are wired different than us. They worship a far different, their set of beliefs religiously is far different than ours for the most part. They are violent people. They're liars. And they have never really been held accountable outside of Ronald Reagan.
8: Well, it looks like it says that Trump's going to go talk to some people of the Senate. It looks like they could also redo another vote.
3: But it doesn't matter. This vote doesn't matter. He doesn't need to have any. He's got what he needs to make this thing over. He does. He doesn't need any more troops over there anymore. He's got everything. And he's got everything in place that he needs. We have more firepower, more air power, more drone power, more capability. We could literally end this today at noon if we wanted to. If we bombed the right places, like we know where the

0: we bunker busted these uranium, you know, nuclear facility. We bunker busted them a year ago.
1: Yeah.
0: We know where they're at. Why don't we just rebomb them in that area? We're not killing babies. We're not killing white women. We're just absolutely destroying where you keep all your uranium-enriched nuclear capability. We absolutely are going to make that a parking lot. We kind of did it the first time a year or so ago, but we're really going to do it this time. We're going to multiply what we did by four. And so that there is no... Fine. You know what? After we take that out, now we can start negotiating, because it's going to take 15 or 20 years for you to rebuild what we just took out. And we're going to... And let me... They can't move that stuff overnight. So we could tell them, listen, make sure all of your important people are out of that area, because tomorrow at noon, it's going to be a mother effing parking lot. So if there's any children or is there any women, any high ranking officials, anybody that you don't want obliterated and turned into dust, get them out of there, because we're giving you notice. And instead, what they'll do is they'll bring all their kids and they'll bring all their wives and they'll bring all the women and they'll put them all around there.
1: Yep.
0: And they'll be like, you know what we do? We bomb them. We're like, that's on you. Because we told you what time we're going to be there, and instead of being responsible and pulling everybody out of there so that only the bomb-enriched area got, you know, that was the casualties, you decided to put your most sacred and valuable people, your kids and your women and your leaders, because they think if we saw all of them, you know, huddled up around there, we're not going to bomb. Well, that's on them. That's on them. Hello, go ahead.
2: Hey, Bubba, how you doing this morning?
0: Good, bud.
2: Hey, I got a question for you. I've been trying to contact Erica on email. Is there any way you can just transfer me to her phone?
0: No, she would never. If you take,
2: I'm sorry.
0: If I get your number, if Lummy gets your number, then I can give it to her. Do you have a merchandising issue?
2: Yeah, I called the other day about it. I've been trying to send.
0: Are you the one that has like a broken cap on your clone or something like that?
2: I thought she's already
0: handled that.
3: Well, why'd you drop it?
2: Well, okay. No, it was like that out of the package.
0: Gene, stop.
2: I tried to send an email, but I sent it to the wrong email address.
0: Show@bubarmy.com.
2: I didn't know if she received it or not.
0: Didn't she already address this and send you a new one?
2: No, I haven't gotten anything in the mail. That was only like less than a week ago. She could just ship it. I figured she could just ship it with the slides. You know, I'm not in no hurry for it or nothing.
0: Let me just get your information.
2: Okay.
0: Thank you.
1: We hit 1,000, by the way, at 8:31.
3: Ah, say it.
0: Thank you, Chattamongos. The Lasker Chattamongos. Lasker Mania. Hello, you're on the air. Go ahead.
4: Yeah. Well, my question is, if the Iranians are so bad, then why are all the NATO countries not touching this with a 100-foot pole? Let me ask the other question. Why is it the responsibility of the United States to be the babysitter of the Middle East?
0: Two great questions. Hold on. Let me take those two great questions. Like, two really good questions. One, I think NATO is a bunch of piece of shiz, and I think that we should have more people that have our back now that we're this far into it, and what our, you know, motive is, you know, beneficial for world peace and especially stabilization of that region. And more importantly, opening up the Strait of Hormuz, where a large portion of everybody's oil travels through. So we have great intentions. We do. We have great intentions. Now, are we ever going to be able to obtain those intentions without really, really, really hurting these people? I don't know. It would help us if we had NATO. I think NATO's a bunch of pussies. They want to stick their head in the sand. And in principle, their concept is good. But we're the largest, you know, we're the NWO, we're the big guys in NATO, and you know, it is disheartening that we don't have their support. And the second thing is, unfortunately, we've postured ourselves that we have to be the world's watchdog, and I don't necessarily agree with that. I don't necessarily agree that we should have even gotten involved in this. I think Israel got us involved in this more so than people think, more so than people want to talk about. And Israel here, and I don't want to say they're the bad guy in the woodpile, but Israel has been just as disingenuous with heeding to ceasefires, and that's part of the problem why we can't negotiate with these nut jobs, is because Israel goes rogue when we have a ceasefire and they start, you know, fighting with Hezbollah. And so I feel your pain. I ask the same question, sir, and it's way above my intellect. It's way below. It's way, well, way. I can't answer your questions, but I'm with you. I have the same questions. Yeah.
4: One final point is, I'm not speaking for everybody. I'm just speaking for myself, but I'm sure there's a lot of people that agree with this, is we're tired of being lied to. Just stop. If it's about oil, then tell everybody it's about oil. You know, this doesn't have to go just against the current administration. This has gone on for decades.
0: Well, here's the thing.
4: Government is so corrupt, and all they want to do is just continue to lie and deny and lie.
0: Well, and we're dealing with people that lie and deny and lie. So it makes for a perfect storm of just ineptness as to what's really happening. We don't know. We don't necessarily know what's really happening.
1: I think they've come out and said on this one, this is pretty much is about oil, because if the Iranians control the strait, as you see, the gas prices go up. So it is about
3: oil.
1: What
3: does the strait got to do with our oil?
0: It doesn't.
1: It's the way that OPEC does it. It's called, if it's expensive in China, then they're going to sell it to, the highest price.
3: Are we going to charge OPEC for some of this $200 billion that we're spending?
0: No, of course not. Hello, you're on the air. Go ahead.
5: Good morning. It's AJ from Tennessee. How are you?
0: Hi, AJ. I love your phone quality. It's great. Thank you.
5: Oh, fantastic. Well, two things. First of all, Bubba, you're 1,000% right about what's going on in overseas. This is a religious war that's been going on for centuries. And we're just now, getting involved for for great reason. That's part one. But I do have another separate subject that I wanted to bring up, if that's okay.
0: Go ahead.
5: So my favorite thing that you've been doing lately are those body cam videos. And I think, first of all, funny. You're hilarious. But you're spot on with them. And you call the balls and strikes. I honestly, it's one of my favorite segments that I find that you do. And I personally do have some that I could submit over to Lummy. But,
0: absolutely. If anybody's got one. Now, I don't like the real long ones. I like them to be like 20 minutes, maybe even less. But yeah, if you got good ones, we absolutely would, send them to us. Send them to Lummy. Where they send them? Show at the Bub Army H. What is it, Lummy?
1: Show at BubArmyHQ.com.
0: Yeah, show at BubArmyHQ.com. If you got a couple good ones, bud, we certainly appreciate it. I got to do one tomorrow, I think.
1: One just got dropped yesterday, so it will be available to today at 10.
0: Yeah, 30. So thank you for that. And then finally, but before I got to go to words.
5: Yeah, I just wanted to say thank you for, all the great shows that you guys are doing. I mean, I love it. I love Lasker on a lot. I mean, come on. How about it? That's right. And listen, I just want to say thank you for all the great entertainment, and I keep doing everything I can to support y'all.
0: Thank you, AJ. We appreciate you, my friend. Thank you so much out of Texas. Last phone call, then words. Gus and Justin Nunley at 9:15 for a quick one, just to promote the missing parts ride that's happening this Saturday in Fort Walton Beach at Emerald Coast Harley. Hello, go ahead.
6: Hey, Bob, I called earlier about the Skyway.
0: Yeah, your phone was horrible.
6: Yeah, sorry about that. I was driving up to Pasco County. Hey, and to answer about why the U.S. is even involved in Iran and the oil in the Middle East is, OPEC is run by the U.S. dollar. The U.S. dollar keeps its value by us maintaining OPEC and the oil currency throughout the world operating under the U.S. dollar. So that's why we have to do it.
0: I know, but like, there comes a point where we need to reassess what's going on. This can't be the next. You know, like we just got to get out of there. We really do. There's your phone again.
3: He jumped again.
0: I think you got like maybe that Cricket wireless or something, sir. When I return, there's this guy, African American dad,
3: guilty,
0: and that is so not cool. You need to stop with it. You absolutely need to stop with it. I can run these all day, but it comes a point where you don't even know what I'm saying.
3: I know.
0: No, you don't even know what I'm saying. Like, no.
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0: And so just to show you how much of an asshole you are, and I'm really mad at you, like for real, like I'm mad at you, because you can't say those things because you don't know what it's about. So you can't say that.
3: Whoopi does.
0: No, she doesn't.
3: She says we're guilty all the time. Yeah. We're white, we're guilty.
0: Yeah, well, it's society is a way different double standard, and you're going to get us canceled.
3: Okay.
1: Yeah, I'm reading the headline, Gene. It might be.
0: Yeah. Father stands before the man who took his five-year-old son's life. Ugh. So before you just knee-jerk with your racist nonsense, you should maybe let me finish my setup before you just ignorantly want to paint a black...
3: Go ahead. I can take it back later.
0: No, you can't take it back, Gene. When you flip it out like that, you can't take it back. It shows your ignorance.
1: David Hernandez, $20.
0: Really, Gene? Like, this could be a problem for us if you don't stop. African-American man.
3: At Gante.
0: No, Gene, he's not guilty. You know what? He lost his five-year-old. And he addresses the man that killed him. And he's not an African-American dad. He's a dad. And you can't say that. You just can't, bud. You can't do that. We'll do it next.
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0: Fish on the J on the PayPal. Thank you, 50. Thank you, Fish on the J. Appreciate you. This is what I was talking about earlier. Before
1: I was rudely interrupted by the idiot across the hall from me.
0: What are you talking about?
1: You.
0: What?
1: Saying about me.
0: What?
1: I was saying what you were saying about me.
0: Oh, you're trying
1: to rudely interrupted.
0: Oh, I thought you were literally talking about me because I was about ready to come unglued. Because I'm going to be honest with you. I'm trying my very hardest right now to maintain some sort of decorum with how upset I am with you. I'm really trying my hardest. This is the type of situations that we usually end up getting a big fight over and usually ends up destroying us in some way, shape, or form. One of us says something stupid and the other one just is so upset by it. It usually happens this way. The last time we got in this sort of deal is, well, arguably my fault. Yes.
2: John Fragnito, $50.
0: The Genesis situation was certainly my problem. You were way correct about that. But that was something that I was self-inflicted, me to you. And then this latest thing that you just did, I think you forget that we're not just in the shop talking amongst each other with no audience, that there's about 50,000 to 100,000 people that will, in a 12-hour period, in some way, shape, or form, listen or watch this program. And when you say stuff like that, it really jeopardizes our ability to move forward when you say stupid stuff like that. And so I have to sit here and play goalie and try to keep the topics and the conversation moving forward. Like, you're a whole nother animal. I don't have to worry about this around anybody else. You're the only person that I have to worry about this on. And we don't have the luxury of dumping. I can dump what you said terrestrially, but hell, there's more people that watch us digitally than terrestrially. So when you say something stupid like that, I don't have a way to take it back. And, you know, I just wish that you would just... You know the nickname that they gave you, Gator, because you're all mouth and no ears, could not be any more appropriate. I mean, that whoever came up with that name is just absolutely a visionary and brilliant. So anyway, you're not saying anything. Probably just sitting there taking your ass whipping, because that's what you deserve. Anytime Lasker's not talking back, he's taking his ass whipping. And I don't want this to be a problem with us. We're just going to move on, okay? We're just going to move on. This is the story that I was talking about. And I set it up with, there is an African-American father who I give a lot of credit to, but I think the judicial system really did him dirty because they put rules in on him. Now, I don't know who the bad guy that killed his 5-year-old son. I don't know the authenticity of that man. I don't know that the story gives us that data. But all I do know is that the dad who lost the 5-year-old is a black guy. And so that's all I really know. And there comes a time where when you're in the judicial setting and they've sentenced the guy, they allow victims, family members, and what have you, an opportunity to speak to the court, go on record. You know, they allow that. Now, I've never heard, and I think I'm really mad at the judicial system here, because I guess this guy, I don't know if he jumped over the... I don't know if during them finding this guy, the bad guy, who I don't know if he's a black or a white guy, but to this point, it really doesn't matter. The person in question here is the African-American dad who I can't even begin to understand what you're going through when you lose your 5-year-old son at the hands of a murderer.
2: Spanish person.
0: Spanish guy. So the court, I've never heard of this because usually that's the cool part of being, and if there's, I guess there really is no cool part of being able to address the murder of your son, But one of the bone-chilling cool thing, I don't want to say cool again. One of the things is for you to be able to look at that piece of shiz right in the eye as a man or a woman or a mother or a daughter or a sister or just a surviving family member, and for you just to stare him down and just call him and it's basically you can say about anything you want. You really can. At this point, they're not going to stop you from saying. And this father right here, he pretty much says, he says, I hope the judge lets you out so I can take care of this myself. I will kill you. I will kill you.
2: This is in Milwaukee.
0: I don't understand. So the judge made the guy, you know, procedurally, the way the courtroom is set up is you walk through the swinging doors. And then you got the prosecution or defendant on the left with a big table. And then, you know, the prosecution or the defendant, the other, you know, one party on the left, one party on the right. And then there's a podium in the middle. And then the judge sits back, you know, towards the back of the wall. And when you address the court, you step up to the podium. Right? That procedurally is the way every courtroom set up. And the bad guy in this instance probably was kind of maybe sitting back, maybe like where the jury sits, because he's already been sentenced. And so this now is the opportunity for the 5-year-old who got killed at the hands of this piece of crap to talk to you as to be able to say their piece and to put it on record as to what they said. Well, I've never, ever heard that you can't look at the guy. Like, that's part of the effectiveness, is to look the man straight in his eyes and tell him that you're an animal and I'm going to kill you. So the court put these rules on this grieving father that he won, had to sit behind the swinging doors, and they gave him a wireless microphone. Now, I don't know during the proceedings if he jumped. Now, we've all seen that footage where a dad will jump over the wall and tackle the guy and try to kill him. We've all seen, like, that's very on point for Lasker. That's what Gene would do. He'd jump over. And he'd probably smuggle a blade in his butthole or something. That's on brand. So I could see if Gene was addressing this guy that, you know, they... So I could understand if they think this guy... And this guy is very volatile. Wait till we hear what he says. So I could see where they could maybe have a couple cops in front of him and make him have to stand, you know, sit back where people that watch court sit back there in one of the pews, if you will. Give him a wireless microphone, because if he was at the podium, he could just... There's not a lot of real estate between the podium and where the bad guy sits.
2: It looks like they made everyone that addressed this guy to stand behind a glass wall because of outbursts during the trial.
0: Yeah, so they make... Okay, so it's bad enough that the bad guy has been somewhat protected by a glass wall. But I do understand, because it is disruptive, and, you know, you can't jump over the wall and try to stab the guy. You can't do that. But I've never heard of that you can't look the guy in the eye. Have you guys ever heard of, that's part of the greatness of being able to do this?
2: Yeah.
0: Right? Lasker, if somebody killed Coben, wouldn't you want to look him in the eye as a man to really, really get inside of his head? So that, I mean, that's part of why you're doing it.
3: Yep.
0: Is to be able to look at him as a man and say, bitch, I got you. And you better be looking over your back even in prison. But the judge here makes the dad look at her, and she says, you know, part of the rules is you can't look at the bad guy. Well, what do you mean I can't look? You're gonna put me in a neck brace where I can't move my head? And so, like, this is I feel so bad for this guy, because listen, if you as a man, if you've done something this bad as a man, God forbid, it comes from the pussification of America, where you can kill a 5-year-old. And when the dad is there for his day in court to dress you down, which is what he has been afforded by the court to do, to say his piece, to put on the court docket, that you as a woke-ass judge are going to protect this monster and not even allow the dad to look at him in the face. What in the hell is going on?
2: This story is horrible. It looks like they rented the guy that killed the 5-year-old was renting their basement apartment from them and lived with them for a couple months. The little 5-year-old used to go down.
0: By the way, this is in Milwaukee.
2: Yeah,
0: people want to know.
2: used to go down and play video games.
0: The little kid did?
2: Yeah, and I guess they were roughhousing, you know, kind of just joking around. And the guy that killed, the 18-year-old that killed him, got a bloody nose while they were wrestling. So then he beat him with a golf club and killed him with a bird bath.
0: Killed him with like that concrete bird bath gimmick?
2: Yeah, that dropped him on his head.
0: And so, like, if I'm in court and I'm the 5-year-old's dad and I get a chance to talk to him and they already know that I'm bat crap crazy and I could jump over the podium and kill him. So they put me behind the swinging doors and they put like a layer of glass or whatever to the piece of crap. Okay, those are the rules. I get it, because you think I'm going to go crazy. But don't tell me I can't look at him. Now, the bad guy can look away. You know, he can look away and not look at you because he's a pussy. But fundamentally, the dad should be able to stare a hole right through him, because that's part of getting in his head. I mean, anybody can be a tough guy when you don't have to look at him. But when you got to look at another man face to face, then that's just a whole nother level of, if you will, manness. Anybody can be a pussy and look away. In fact, Gene, isn't that how you intimidate people as to whether they'll look you in the eye or not?
3: Yep.
0: I mean, that's one of the reasons, like, you know, if a guy just looks away and goes, I'm sorry, Gene, then you know you already got him beat. You know you already got him whipped when the guy won't look you. But if a guy looks you in the eye and says, listen, Gene, I'm sorry, like, you know, whatever. Well, you know that the guy's at least not being a pussy. Fundamentally, like, I mean, just man law is, if you really want to get and you want to have an effective conversation with another man, you either shake his hand like a man or you look at him in the eyes like a man and you give him your word or whatever kind of deal. Like, you know, that's just fundamentally where stuff starts, is whether you are able to look at a guy in his eyes. If a person will not look at you in his eyes, they're soft. Period. I got to do this, Lummy. Then I have to get on time for the Nunley / Gus gimmick. Yeah. So wait till you see this. And I love this message. This guy's a stud. Because he tells him, I'm going to kill you. I'm going to kill you.
4: What? Microphone? Yeah, FedEx got hold.
0: I mean, this guy's straight stud.
4: Hi.
0: And look, they have to put him behind glass because they know this guy is about ready to go crazy.
4: Can you tell me your name?
5: My name is Deron McCree.
4: All right, Mr. McCree, you're speaking from out in the gallery. I think everybody's decided that's probably best for everybody, because you did have some outbursts and this is so emotional for you, but we've given you a handheld microphone. There's no disrespect meant by having you do it this way.
0: And I get this part. I get this part because the guy, you know, I get it. I get this part, but I don't get what she's going to say next.
4: Understand?
5: I know.
4: Okay. All right. What did you want to tell me?
5: I gotta talk directly to you.
4: Okay.
5: No, I'm asking.
4: Yes, you do. You can't direct your comments to him. He'll hear you, but you have to talk to me.
0: Now, what kind of bullshit is that? He has to talk to Your Honor because he cannot look directly at the bad guy, the guy that killed his kid.
5: Okay. Well, what I want to say is, I wish this guy would die in Burma. No mercy. And I wish I could do it with my hands. And I pray that you release him so I can do what? When he killed my baby, he killed me. I'm a different person now.
0: And Lasker, I was setting you up because this guy is wired very much like you. This is exactly what you would be doing.
6: I probably already got the guy.
0: I'm just saying, this is what you would do.
5: My life is my kid's life. He already took one. But so I don't mind giving up the rest of it for them, which I am doing and have done and will do. And if any opportunity arises, I will strangle this guy.
1: Tell her.
5: I would do everything he did to my son, but so much worse.
0: So that's, I mean, I just have never heard of the court not letting you talk to the person directly. Now, you put me behind some glass because you know I'm going
1: to
0: kung fu.
1: I'd have did it anyway.
0: What?
1: I would have talked right to him.
0: Oh, yeah, I mean.
1: I don't care what you say, Judge.
0: Well.
1: That's what I told her. Shut up. I got the mic.
0: Shut up. I told her. Now, let me, is this guy on a current UFC roster? Or
2: no, it looks like he retired 2025, but he's been talking about making a comeback.
0: Well, he's done.
2: Yeah.
0: This guy, this is at the Atlanta Police Department, and this guy's name, what, Dustin Poirier?
2: Yeah, I was at the airport.
0: And he's mad about something. Full hot. And so he's a former UFC guy, so he's a badass. And the cop knows he's a badass, and the cop knows that he's a professional mixed martial arts, you know, guy, jiu-jitsu, former UFC guy, just retired a year ago. I don't know how this guy...
2: He's been training. He wanted to even get a fight in June.
3: Boom. Boom. Let's go, big dog.
0: Now, this is a police officer. Now, what they, I think what happened, and this is just, this is 3 days ago, 2 days ago. And what I think happened is that he got to the gate late. They'd already shut the door. And you know, at that point, you're done. Like, they're not going to open the door up for you. Like, because that's just, you know, officially, for a lot of different reasons, you've missed your flight. The next thing you could do is get with the gate agent and try to get the next flight. You're not going to get on here.
1: No.
0: And so the cop now is coming off the gate. He's opening up the door. And here's this guy that makes former UFC guy, just what retired less than a year ago. And he's been training for some other possible situations. The cop knows who he is. And here's the guy.
3: Let's go, big dog.
6: What's going on?
3: What's up? Bunch of hoes. Let's go. Let's go.
6: Relax.
3: No, they lying. Yeah, pull me off the plane. All my boys went to the crib. Now what the?
7: And this is why he got pulled off the plane.
6: You Dustin Poirier?
3: Man, you, bro. All
6: right, just relax.
3: Man, you and her. I'll fight you right now.
6: No, I don't want to fight, bro.
3: I'll go with you right now.
1: Well, I'll tase it right out and hit him right in the chest.
0: And you're right, because the cop gets it out. You can see the cop getting it out. You can see the cop getting it out.
6: I want to fight, bro. I don't want to fight.
3: Let's go.
6: I don't want to fight.
3: Let's go.
6: Radio, have you?
3: Yeah, tell him. Tell him. Come on.
6: Get a couple of
3: years. Because it's going to be bad.
6: Bro, just
3: it's going to be bad, my nigga.
6: Oh, bro.
1: Right now, I would have shot him. He already put his fist in the guy's face.
6: Bro, relax.
0: No, let me see the laser. And you can see the taser powering up.
1: Yeah.
0: Watch the little digital bars on it. The taser's actually powering up. Watch.
1: It's all the way up.
0: See, look at boom.
6: Radio, start several units. Start several units.
3: How you boys been not going to fight something?
1: Get away from him. He's behind the counter now. He doesn't run the girls off.
6: Bro, relax, bro. Relax, bro.
3: You gonna tase me, dog?
6: Relax.
1: Yeah, I'm gonna tase you.
3: I'm gonna bang you up.
1: And kick you in the teeth while you're out.
3: Give me a good one.
6: Just relax.
3: Give me a good one.
0: How do you think this is ever gonna work out for you? Like, are you that stupid that you can bow up on a cop like that and that's gonna work out for you? That's gonna end up in a good result.
6: Yeah.
1: That big guy ain't got
0: no, hold on. Now I got some backup, buddy.
1: That's right.
0: Now I got some backup, boy. What you gonna do now? I'll keep you tased, but oh boy, here's gonna get on your ass.
1: That's right.
6: Ooh, this guy's a UFC
3: What's going on, brother? Talk to me.
8: The beast is lying hose, man.
1: Lion hose, man.
0: And hold on, look at this Atlanta cop. He's a big boy.
1: He said, "I'm putting cuffs on you."
0: He's a big boy. He's a big dude.
2: Yeah.
6: Let's go.
3: Arrest me.
0: I will tell you this. He's being cool while getting cuffed. Like, you know,
1: he got three against one now.
0: I know.
3: That's the best way, dog. That's the best way.
8: Pound it.
6: All right, man.
8: Man, you did a great job, bro. You did a great job.
0: Yeah.
8: You did what you could.
0: Where was that attitude when they were trying to talk some sense into you? You wouldn't be going, well, you know what? Here's the thing, man. If you deal with cops and you're just a gentleman, Even if they're wrong, if you're just a gentleman and you don't bow up and you're not making sudden movements and trying to grab your pockets and stuff like that, and you just listen. They want an ID, give him an ID.
9: He had no reason to be a jerk at the moment anyway. He missed his flight.
0: Yeah, he was a dick. We'll try to fight the guy.
9: Should have been drinking beers.
0: Yeah, exactly.
9: In between planes.
0: I will get Gus and Justin Nunley up next to promote the Missing Parts ride.
2: Perfect.
0: And I got a few other things to handle as well.
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1: More like the bottom feeders existing on the scraps of society.
3: You've

0: And we're on time. Lummi, so they can't get mad at us. Gus, a very powerful man. he can get us snuffed out as soon as we get up there. And Nunley's ex-military, so they got a lot of skill set between these guys. So let's be on our best behavior. Hi, guys.
1: Yeah, you got to act right. What's going on, Bubba?
0: Good. Thank you for the great hookup. The connection's far better. I see. Where's Nunley at? I don't even see him. Where's he at?
1: He's over here.
0: Man,
1: he's
0: look
1: just
0: at that.
1: Like a, he's just like a house cat, played up.
0: Man, somebody needs to tap him on the shoulder about that mustache. My Lord.
2: Hey, one day you'll hit puberty and be all right. You'll never grow once.
0: They call that a Key West butt tickler is what they call it here in Tampa.
2: My God. They love it. They love it.
0: I didn't know.
2: Hey, what's this you said about 3,000 bikes I heard? What are you doing, man?
0: I don't know. I'm just trying to maybe hype the vent up a little bit. Am I a little bit over on that deal?
2: Well, I mean, it would be nice to have that many bikes. Last year we had 800 for a one-day event. We're trying to... I'd really like to see 1,000 in.
0: Well, I was trying to give you a little more star power than you really have. I'm so sorry.
2: No, you're good. I like it.
0: I mean, if we did... I don't even know that we could really accommodate 3,000. Gus would be a nervous wreck.
3: We'd figure it out.
1: Yeah, 3,000 would be tough, but we'll figure it out.
0: So, 1,000. If we could do 1,000 this year, that would be, you know, obviously more than last year and probably a reasonable case. You know, we can handle that.
1: We can make do, Bubba, that's for sure.
0: Nunley, I didn't know you were like, had your own energy drink, your own sunglass company, partners with Gus on 3 or 4 or 10 different things. I didn't know you were really that big. I need to kind of maybe reset my whole, you know, what I think. Like, you're pretty much the man. I mean, you got a lot going on, bud.
2: Hey, we over here snapping necks and cashing checks, Bubba. We just trying to do what we can do, you know?
0: So now is Friday, is the VIP gimmick, is all that sold out?
2: We still got about 10 to 15 tickets left for VIP. So if anybody's wanting to get in, better get them.
1: Yeah.
0: It's the missing parts ride that's happening. It starts Friday with the VIP. They got two things that are going on. I think you guys got a beach ride that goes on at 11:30.
2: Well, Bubba, do you care if I tell everybody what it is before we go into all of it?
0: No, I'd like for you to, instead of me having to host this nonsense, I'd rather just throw it over to you and let you take control. I'm tired of always being the guy that always has to take control.
2: Yeah, well, do you want to talk or you want somebody that knows what they talk about?
0: I'd like to throw over to the more successful, more rich, better looking with a Key West butt tickler cop mustache, Justin Nunley, ladies and gentlemen, take the floor away.
3: Key West butt tickler.
1: Well, he only qualifies for one of those things that you just mentioned, a Key West butt tickler mustache. That's the only thing in that list of stuff you just listed out. It's the only thing he has going.
2: I've never been to Key West, but my first job was at Key West Inn in Muscle Shoals, Alabama. I was the groundskeeper.
0: You were?
2: Yeah.
1: Yeah. Key West is nothing like that.
2: No.
0: Instead of getting into your housekeeping details at some shady-ass motel, let's get into the weekend's festivities, my friend.
2: Yeah, so I met a guy about a year and a half ago, and he had one arm, and he rode a motorcycle, and I went to his house to see how this worked, and I was absolutely blown away. And then we got to talking, and I found out how much prosthetics cost. Just for your regular person, somebody that's not on workman's comp, somebody that's not, military veteran that gets money from the VA for their prosthetics and everything. And I said, we got to do something about this, you know, because there's a lot of amputees out there that want to ride bikes. So what can we do? We did the missing parts ride last year, raised about, I think it was like somewhere in the ballpark at $90,000. And had 800 bikes show up. We put a lot of amputees back on bikes last year. We're trying to do it bigger and better this year. Our main goal is to put as many amputees back on bikes as we can. We just gave a grant out yesterday for a bilateral below the knee amputee, was buying a bike in here, and gave him a grant to convert his bike that he's buying so he can ride.
0: So let me ask you a question, Justly, or maybe this is Gus, whatever, whoever can answer. Like, what's the... Because when a normal prosthetic, whether it be a leg or an arm, you know, they're not probably made for this application with regards to riding a bike. So it's probably got to be all custom, right?
2: That's where your cost comes in. The attachments that go with the prosthetics enable to make people ride. Like the guy last year, he has like a it almost looks like a ball that goes inside of a cup on his handlebar. And it costs a lot of money to get that thing developed.
1: Yeah, and then during the ride last year, Bubba, we met so many amputees that rode. I mean, we were blown away with the amount of amputees that showed up and rode. So it's all custom, you know, for that particular individual and what their needs are for their amputation. But, you know, we partnered with the VAMP, Veterans Adaptive Motorcycle Program, and they're helping folks. That's what they do. And it's not just a veterans program that we're raising money for, but that was the foundation that we partnered with to distribute the funds.
0: Nunley, quit chewing your fingernails. It does not look good on camera, please.
1: It's not a good mustache.
2: Yeah. I'm grooming my mustache.
0: No, you were chewing your nails like the straight white trash that you are. Realize that we're on a big time show here.
2: Doing worse by better, Bubba.
0: Okay, I mean, out there chewing your nails. Gus is trying to get the message out. We're trying to all got the great cause here, and you're over there chomping on your nails like you haven't had breakfast this morning.
1: This is the stuff I do with. I know, on the regular,
0: right? And nobody will call him out either because, you know, like he was talking about 90 grand. That's about a month of his Facebook money, so you know, you really can't. He's untouchable when it comes to redirecting or disciplining him in any way, shape, or form. The only guy that can really handle him is Sean from the Great White North. And I think who won that big match, USA versus Canada? Who won it?
2: I did.
0: You did.
2: I took it.
0: What was it? Were you guys bracket racing? Were you guys head up? What were you guys doing?
2: We was doing best of three, and it went to the third race. He won the first one. I won the second one, and dusted him on the third one. He blew his charge pop on his turbo, so. I still would have had it.
0: Yeah. What type of times are you guys putting in for those?
2: We're putting in low fives, high fours.
0: No, hold on. That's funny car top fuel.
2: No. Eight mile.
0: I thought, yeah, I'm like, Nunley's going 338 miles an hour. What the hell? I mean.
2: Bubba, let me, hey, you got a big audience here. Anybody wants to put me in one of them funny cars, I'll do it.
0: Listen, one of my very best friends is Tony Stewart, and he owns what, two top, well, no, he drives for RL Carriers. That's not his, yep. But Matt Hagen drives the funny car. His wife drives the rail. Leah. And I think Eric Anders, he has something to do with her stuff, too.
2: Absolutely. Erica Anders, me and Erica are really good friends.
0: You need to get, that's what you need. What are those about? Are those 6 to 8 seconds, those pro stocks?
2: Yeah, Erica's told me to come up, and she'll put me in the car whenever I want to. So
0: you think
2: I just got to get up there to Oklahoma?
0: No shtick involved. Do you think you could run that car, that Pro Stock?
2: No doubt in my mind. If it's got, I'm rednecking up. It's got wheels and a steering wheel. I'm driving.
0: Gus says no. You need to stick to the 8th there, kid. No, you can't go 1,000.
2: They
0: feet.
2: Say no. Okay, bet. I'm doing it. I'm calling Erica. I'm doing it next
0: just,
2: week.
0: He's just as done. White trash as you can get. If they say no, bet. I'm doing it. Like, and you can't tell the guy no because he's so goddamn rich. So you just can't tell him no, and he's still chewing his fingernails.
2: I'll build a damn pro mod just to prove them wrong.
0: Now, what are those, like 5,000 horsepower?
2: Yeah, it's ridiculous.
0: I mean, could you build something like, or do you have to go to a motor builder for something like that? I know you're pretty handy with the motors and stuff.
2: I go to somebody that knows what the hell they're doing.
0: Yeah. Now, those don't have the same motors that the funny cars, and because those are nitrous, right?
2: Yeah, they run nitromethylene, yeah. But the Pro Stocks, they run like alcohol.
0: Now, Gene, what do you got on your hot rod? Because, you know, Nunley's a big hot rodder. What do you got, what, three now? You got a sedan delivery? What's that got on it?
4: Oh, that's just got a small block 400 on it with two fours. But the two big motors I got, one in my Chevelle, is a 560 cubic inch.
2: We're right there is what we call a BBC, big block Chevy, baby.
4: With an 861 blower, two 750s on it with 1,000 hit of nitrous.
0: Oh, that's
4: on a second stage.
0: See, Nunley's impressed by that.
4: Oh, that'll hold you back in the seat, Nunley. I mean, it will definitely hold
0: you
4: back.
0: Let Nunley drive it down. We'll get a million views just from that nut job.
4: The car that's out of control is my 34 coupe, and it's got a 925 horsepower small block, all aluminum. With it's got an 871 blower on it with two 700s. And it's ridiculous.
0: Nunley wants to know what kind of suspension you're running with that bad boy.
4: Well, I got a four link on. I got a four link on both of them, but really a five link on the Chevelle, but a four link on the coupe.
2: Yeah,
4: we're running wishbones. Oh, yeah. You know, because I make it still look like old. You know, old
0: you need
4: style.
0: To do like a thing each year called the Nunley Nationals, like where you like everybody meets in Gainesville and you do like the, unless I'm already late to the party and you do something like that. But do you do something like that, like the Nunley Nationals, and get all the, like, you know, all the local guys that are into drag racing?
2: Yeah, that's what we're going to try to do. That's what me and Sean were kind of trying to start. I think we're going to do it next year, either in Bradenton or Gainesville.
0: I think, you know, Bradington, that's Cletus. Now, does Cletus got control of that track now?
4: Half of it.
2: He does. He's part owner of it.
0: Yeah. That's, you know, when Tony and the guy from Skag, when they were trying to kind of break off from the NHRA before Gainesville started for a couple of years and they were really paying a lot of money, I think they did it down in Bradington. I think that's a nice facility.
2: Yes, sir. Yeah, beautiful facility. I ran there for sick week. They take care of it.
0: The Nunley Nationals, man, you'd even get richer than probably make more money than Gus for once.
2: No, that ain't gonna happen, man. You can't hide big money. That right there's big money.
0: That's big money. You're local Yoko money, and that's big money right there. That's corporate.
2: Yeah. I'm still poor white trash.
1: Pounds are tough, man.
0: Gus has graduated out of the white trash gimmick. Now he's just a big, look how big and thick he is. Big block. He's a big block. But yeah.
1: Look at Lowe's over there. Look at the size of his noggin.
0: Yeah, look at him. Is he bigger than you? Who would win in a hand? I'll ask Nunley because he'll be truly objective. Who would win between the big block lunkhead and Gus if they had to lock up?
2: You know what, man? It's like asking, you know, what will win, a lion or a grizzly bear? You know what I'm saying? Like, I just want to see it happen. Let's go, run it.
0: You want to see? Yeah, run. Send it. Right.
1: Hey, that'd be about a 15 second. We're both in our 50s. There ain't no more love. Yeah, 6 or 8 rounders.
5: Yeah, the 20 years ago.
0: The pre-hype buildup would be about as big as it gets because you guys would be blown up and you guys would absolutely lose. You guys would blow your tires right at the start.
1: Yeah, one shot. Now I will say, back in the day, we have cleared out a few bar rooms, so it's happened.
0: So it's all happening. It starts Friday, and I don't know if there's any openings for the because Nunley's not taking us down the festivities. It seems like
1: We've got a few VIP tickets left, but they're going quick. We got the VIP party Friday, which I know you're going to attend.
0: Yep.
1: And then the big ride is Saturday. Police are blocking the lights for us on the ride, and then we have an auction here at the store afterwards. Some more festivities, and then we're going over to the block to catch Saving Abel through Justin's contacts. Those guys are coming to play for the event. And then Sunday we have a ride as well. Ride Sunday morning with some more festivities here at the store. You know, last year we learned that the ride was too long and it just took too long. So we broke it up into 3 days. It's going to be a great event. The weather looks great. We've got some great partners, a list of partners, on our socials and on our website. So we're really excited about the ride and, working with VAMP to be able to distribute that money. It's really rewarding to be able to help those folks out.
0: It's a great cause because there's a lot of people that are in that predicament that probably don't know where to turn. They're a bike enthusiast, and for whatever tragedy or whatever happened, they, you know, now are an amputee, and it's just not something that you can buy off the shelf or go to your local Harley dealer. You have to have, you know, everything custom, probably from the manufacturer side, like you on the Harley side, to the people that make it. So, you know, this is kind of a one-off. There, you don't see a lot of this. You don't see this particular cause being served much at all. And thank God for you guys doing it because, you know, and imagine this. It all started out with Nunley saying, take me over your garage. Let me see that. What's you got going on?
2: That's exactly how it happened.
1: Yeah. We've had other dealers reach out to us about, hey, we'd like to do something like that. And, you know, my mindset has always been like, cool, we'll give you the playbook. You just got to go execute. So
0: Nunley, quit chewing. You're chewing again, Nunley. You're chewing again.
2: Damn it, Bubba. Just let me be.
1: I forgot to mention the Friday ride, we're stopping at Big Gus Tractor for a cookout, so that'll be fun too.
0: Maybe I'll be able to see that Mahindra you took from me because Nunley got mad at me and I took my Mahindra.
2: He's going to say something.
1: Giving him a hard time. We snatched that Mahindra right out.
0: Yeah, I know. I was a little bit late on the last phone call. I got my 5150 completely snatched right out from underneath me. I only had 18 hours on it.
2: I sell things. You know what I'm saying? You got to have stock.
1: It worked while you had it, though, right?
0: That tractor. Like I tell you, man, there's some kind of power. There's some kind of power band on a Mahindra, and I've driven John Deere, I've driven, you know, a Cat, I've driven everything, and there's some type of power band that happens to that Mahindra when you start getting up on your PTO and you start getting a little torque on your implement, and it has like a shoosh and it goes, and it's like a power band. And I was trying to describe it to you guys last time because I got like, you know, I got like 20 hours on that machine, and because I'm the only one that gets to drive it. And I got to tell you, man, that Mahindra is as well built. I take a Mahindra over a deer any day if I have my
1: man.
2: Bubba, the way you was describing that sounded like you was reading a redneck smut book. when I get torque delivered to that VTO
1: implement,
2: yeah.
0: I was really talking your language. I almost be able to hang out in your circles talking about
2: VTO. When are you going to be here? You're coming, right?
0: Yeah, we think that we'll be there by like 4:30, because it's 6 hours from Tampa. We're pulling out of here right at 10:15, 10:30. So
2: if you're a bitch, it takes that long.
1: Well, so you're not taking it the Bubba Jet.
0: No, but you know, I lost the Bubba Jet in 18 when the financial walls came tumbling down. But I used to
2: have, took that back away from you too.
0: Yeah, the bank took that from me. You know,
1: I love people when they're trying to buy stuff and they're like, oh, I gave it back. I'm like, you gave it back or they took it back?
0: I actually was able to find a buyer for it, and you know, pretty much broke even on it, you know. But you know, I had, you know, the annuals on a plane. I had a Cessna 414 twin turbo, and just the annual, it just for them to look at it each year and tell you nothing's wrong was $30,000. And then, you know, a set of brakes is $6,000-$7,000, new prop is $5,000, you know.
2: Hey, if you get another one though, just call me and I'll come look at it and tell you the same thing for half the price, Bubba.
0: Yep. Right. Unfortunately, you got to have all these federal certificates and you can't just nunly.
2: It's just red tape, brother. Yeah, right. We can print that out.
0: Yeah.
2: I got Photoshop.
5: I got AI.
2: Yeah.
0: Nunley would try to start souping it up and put some type of, you know, some type of customization on it. Try to put a blower on my plane or something like that.
2: It's already got twin turbo. We're already boosted. Let's go.
0: Yeah. So anyway, listen, guys, we're going to be there probably Friday, 4:30. We'll get checked into our beautiful hotel courtesy of Griffo and then swing on over to the dealership. Now, Gus, don't put me like on a bitch ass sportsman or nothing. You know, put me on
4: Sportster.
0: A real, yeah, don't put me on a Sportster. Like, you know,
1: I'm gonna pick out something special for you, Bubba, just like when you sent me the email the other day about with the link. In the description, it says Emerald City Harley. Yeah. Emerald City Harley
5: Coast.
0: That, I know it's Emerald Coast.
4: Here you go. look.
1: There's your bike right there. It says Harley on the side. Harley-Davidson. We got you, brother.
0: That's going to look like an elephant screw in a football, I'll tell you right now.
1: We'll beef up the suspension a little bit. We'll be good to go.
0: And Gus, that's my guys, because I don't say Emerald City. I call it Emerald Coast. I've made that problem before. I would never make that mistake.
1: Emerald City was a Harley store that closed. It was in Washington, state of Washington. They closed in September of 2025. So I'd like you to properly, call our store as the name is, you know.
0: I don't ever mess up on Big Gus Tractor. I don't mess up on that. I got that one down.
1: That was pretty easy. Yeah. That was pretty, you know, I'm just ball busting you, man. I appreciate it.
0: But you know what you should do as a businessman is you should go get Emerald City and then just have

0: Ice Cube's Big 3 is back. The most competitive basketball league on earth is on CBS this Saturday. Big 3 All-Star Dwight Howard and the LA Riot take on Greg Monroe and the Dallas Power. Then in another clash of undefeated teams, Earl Clark and Coach Steven Jackson lead the DMV Trilogy against Montrezl Harrell, Coach Dr. J, and the Chicago Triplets. The game played the way you love. 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Presented by iHeart.
1: Sure, the window has to be punched out. You know, you got to have a...
2: Yeah, I'm not worried about a fire extinguisher. Yeah, just we'll send it.
3: You might have fired in that race.
1: No, Gene, hey, I'll put you in that race too, Gene. Yeah, let you spin these guys out. Yes, yeah. Yes, Gus, the boss man. Yes.
4: Yeah, no, this is Evan. I just wanted to plug, talking about the expense of this and the importance of this event. You know, obviously the prosthetics are very expensive, but having an opportunity to outfit a few of these bikes in the past... it can cost upwards of $10,000 just to modify the bike to accommodate existing prosthetics. So, you know, for us to raise upwards of $100,000 for a weekend event is pretty important and gives us an opportunity to get more people on motorcycles that might not have had a chance to do so.
1: Oh, it's a great cause, and it's really a real niche type, you know, area where a lot of people don't take care of. Like, these people, for the most part, don't have a lot of options, and thank God for Justin and for you guys and you and just all of you guys for taking care of these people who normally probably wouldn't be able to continue their love of riding motorcycles because of the tragedy that they had, and because of you guys, of all people, now they're satisfying some of these guys' dreams.
5: Yeah, and that's the point I was making earlier when I got sidetracked. You know, when we met a lot of these folks last year, like their appreciation for life, like, you can't bitch about having a bad day when you see a double amputee roll in and he's riding a Harley, he's stoked. And
1: wow.
5: So that was really inspiring, all those folks and their outlook on life. And so it was an awesome weekend. We're really looking forward to it, and we're glad you're making the trip up to spend it with us.
2: And if you think about it, hell, we're all just one bad day away from being in their spot. You know?
1: We are. It's stupid stuff that you get yourself involved in, all the full sending and send it and all of the white trash nonsense you get involved in. You'll probably be the first one that suffers this type of deal. I'm just saying.
2: Probably. I mean, hell, you ain't wrong, you know?
1: So, Nuttley, let me ask you a question. Do you, down here in our area, the woman, she was she claims to be retired from, I think, maybe where you were, Eglin or whatever, the Anna Luna Polina chick, are you familiar with her?
2: No, sir.
1: Oh, okay. She's a woman that supposedly is she's really hot, and she danced at one of the places
6: up
1: there.
6: She worked at the Rose over on...
2: the Red Rose. Yeah, the Red Rose. We know all about the Red Rose.
1: Oh, I bet you do. Half of your Facebook money probably goes
2: there. Like that, because Sam's watching. He knows where the Red Rose is.
5: Never heard of it.
1: So she supposedly was a stripper over there, but she was also retired from Eglin Air Force Base, and she really used the... She's really hot, but she's dumb, and she got Trump's endorsement, so she's the congressperson from down here, and she really, really leaned into the fact that she was a combat veteran or what have you, and they looked into her background, and she...
2: What
1: never,
2: a time to be alive, Bubba.
1: Yeah, what a time to be alive. A chick that was a combat veteran and worked at the Red Rose is now my congress lady.
2: It sounds like a double combat veteran.
5: Yeah.
2: taking shots in the trenches.
1: Oh, she's taking shots probably across the face. But so anyway, listen, you crazies, I appreciate all of you. Lunkhead, I'm sorry you couldn't get a word in with these guys, but Nunley, doesn't Lunkhead kind of look like a white trash Matt Hagen kind of?
2: That no, not bad. Hey, I would say a redneck Fred Flintstone.
1: Oh, really?
6: last time he was on, you were calling him Pete Rose.
1: Well, Pete Rose on growth.
6: Yeah.
1: Yeah, Pete Rose on growth.
2: If Pete Rose and Jose Canseco had a love child.
1: Right. They'd have Lunkhead.
5: With the stripper.
1: Now, has that nickname stunk? Lunkhead? Has that stuck?
5: Only, I've known Gus 26, 27 years now, and he gave me that nickname, and it comes up once or twice a year when I visit him. Yes, sir.
1: Right. Now, Lunkhead, where do you reside? Where's home for you?
5: Fort Lauderdale, Florida.
1: Oh, okay. So you're making up too. You probably know Jimmy Backlidge.
5: James Backlidge is mutual. Yep. Yeah, one of my great friends.
1: I've known Jimmy Backlidge since 1989 when I was in Chicago, and man, that guy is, well, he's Jimmy B. That's who he is.
2: Damn, I was in kindergarten in 89.
5: We were Gus and I were talking about him last night.
7: I got some good stories about James.
1: I heard one time.

0: heard one time he was trying to do Gus on some kind of part deal or something where Gus needed a little something, and Gus told him, take his Rolex off and give it to me. And that's, like, you know, if you know Jimmy Backlidge, that damn Rolex means more to him than anything. And I heard Gus made him take it off his wrist and put it right there on the table.
1: We were playing, we're at work, and, you know, he used to be a pretty heavy gambler. So whenever some downtime is on payday, he's like, you want to throw some dice? And I'm like, sure. And I'm not a gambler. That's not my thing. But so we throw it. I only went in like seven passes in a row. So he, you know, I think he owed me $3,000. He's like, well, I'll run to the bank and get it. And I'm like, yeah, that's fine. Take your time, but give me your watch. And he's like, I'm not giving you my watch. I'm like, I'm taking your watch with or without your arm. So give me the watch. Yeah. And then he like ran to work and came back and gave me the money. Yeah. So.
0: Is Gus coming up this weekend, Jimmy?
1: He's not coming this weekend, but he does.
2: I mean, I could text him right now. He might be
1: He might be sleeping in his truck out there. You never know. He's
0: feast or famine.
1: Yeah, he comes by at least two or three times a year. He's great, dude. You know, he's found a different path in life, and he's doing really well, and we love him. He's such a great guy. Always sends me nice messages and tells me how awesome my kids are and my wife, and he's a really, really good dude. We've been friends a long time.
0: In 1990, I was working in Orlando at WXXL, and he moved down to Chicago to live with me, and he needed to get some kind of scam, some kind of Jimmy Backlidge type thing going.
1: Some kind of hustle.
0: So
1: yeah.
0: he got a, it was called, I forget what the first name, but it was credit repair. And he rented this one little office space in some little known office deal. And he would like, and this was before computers and stuff, where he'd actually have to write like Experian and have to like write letters on behalf of grandma and what have you. I think he charged like $4.29 to repair your credit. And he'd just write these form letters and send them off to Experian and things like that. But he was doing that shakedown for a while. He was living with me back in 1990.
1: Yeah, he's a good dude, man. He's his Jason spends a lot of time with him. Like, he's got a warehouse full of parts. Like, if you needed an emblem for a 1974 Super Glide, black with red and paint, and on the left side only, he probably has it.
2: Yep.
0: He probably bought for $1.50 on a salvage gimmick, and he's going to charge you $150 for it on the backside.
2: Yeah, $150. That's light. Yeah, but he'll charge you.
0: I don't know any of the prices. Anyway, Nunley, I appreciate you getting me my new bike right there. That red rocket. I'm going to look. My fat ass is going to look good on that thing.
3: I've got a red rocket for you.
4: Ah, damn.
0: Stop chewing your fingernails.
1: You can clean them up. You just can't take them out in public.
0: Yeah, I'm telling you. Hey, guys, we'll see you for about. We'll be rolling in at the dealership probably about 4:30, 5 o'clock, and we're part of all the festivities. We're so honored that you guys are letting us be part of this, and it's a great cause. And we look forward to seeing y'all on Friday. Everybody can go to EmeraldCoastHD.com under the events section. Go and scroll down. I think there's three or four events. This is the third one. Click on it. Get all signed up so that you do the right thing and pre-sign. Don't be that guy that tries to sign up on Saturday morning. Get all your stuff done online. Then you just check in. Yes.
3: The auction, we've got a bunch of auction items that are already live. So if you want to donate to a good cause, why not? You might win some. We've got a badass golf cart available. I mean, it is built to the nine. It's one of the coolest golf carts I've ever seen. But probably about a $30,000 golf cart, $50 raffle ticket could win you a $30,000 golf cart.
0: Probably just one of your spare ones of the fleet of 10 that you have, Johnny Borbucks.
3: Did you see the one that I just bought that pops wheelies?
0: No, I haven't.
3: I'll have it out here. I'm going to take you on it. We're going to pop a wheelie in the golf cart.
0: And we'll go viral. Yes, absolutely.
3: Yeah, we're going to put her on the back chalk.
0: Justin, it better have some horsepower. I'm so fat, it might not be able to get the front end up.
3: No, you don't understand. It's going up.
0: Okay.
3: You be ready.
0: I'm going to. Hey, man, good talking to y'all. And I'm really, really excited to see you guys on Friday.
3: Yes, sir.
1: Appreciate it, buddy.
0: All right, man. Thanks, Gus. Thank you, Justin. Peace. Thank you, Lunkhead. Thank you, Bean Counter.
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4: Thank you to Gus, Justin, Lunkhead, and the Bean Counter. Looking forward to hanging out with Nunley and Gus and Lunk. Looking forward to hanging out with all of them. Griffo, the people from the station. I think people from the new rock station up there that JVC owns that's killing it.
5: Over in Panama City?
4: Yeah, Florida Man Radio. Again, Griffo got us a little beachside gimmick, which is nice. We'll be up there Friday for the VIP deal, and then Saturday, of course, for the ride. Then Saturday night, Saving Abel. And very appreciative to the support that Gus gives the station and my show. And I'm looking forward to doing a wheelie with Nunley.
5: Good luck.
4: Good luck. So, Lummy told me, I think, this morning when we were getting ready for the show, that this Nicole Arbour, or is that how you say her name? Nicole?
5: Yes, Arbour.
4: She's been a woman that has, her name has appeared with regards to the Bunny and Jelly Roll divorce. And she supposedly had some interactions with this Upchurch guy, this Ryan Upchurch guy, who is this up-and-coming country guy. And we mostly just played her this, and this was her kind of breaking down, oh, look who filed for divorce. Now, she's very much part of this in some way, shape, or form. Now, we've been told from the little bit of sources we have that are somewhat close to this that potentially she might have hooked up with Bunny and Jelly Roll. That now seems to be not the case. And she has reached out to Lummy full hot, telling me to take my stuff down and think defamation and things like that. And Nicole, I don't think you fundamentally understand that I'm on your team with this. I think Bunny and Jelly Roll are a bunch of fake Christians that have absolutely cashed in on the fact that they're these very religious, you know, going to church type people. And he was an ex-convict and dealt drugs. And she was an ex-escort and in the sex business. And they found each other and she saved him. And he, I don't believe any of their nonsense. And I've never been a big fan. We had Jelly Roll in on 2016 when he couldn't even sell out a 250-seat venue. And he was the opening act, and we had him on this in our old studios, and nobody knew who he was. He was a non-factor. He had talked about how he had, I think, did a rap about Waffle House, and they gave him a cease and desist, and he couldn't sing or perform that song anymore. And it was pretty much, you know. And so then when he got famous or blew up,
6: was his name Jelly Roll then?
4: Yeah, it was Jelly Roll back then too. And when he got famous and, you know, started being very, very pop culturally, you know, the thing, we reached out and be like, hey, you were on the show and you were nothing. Now that you're somebody, why don't you come back on the show? Bubba'd love to interview you. No. Bubba's values and Bubba's, you know, what Bubba says on the air doesn't align with our Christian values. And I was like, you are the biggest bunch of charlatan fake assholes ever. And since then, I've not been a very big, I'm Jelly Rolled out. And so when we had heard and we'd read and had gotten a couple emails from people that supposedly knew about you being involved in this divorce proceeding or in however way you're involved, I don't know. I really don't know. Nicole, how you're involved. And if you take what I said disrespectfully, please don't.
5: Well, what happened too is, and I tried to explain it to her, when you played this the first time, you were all about her side. then we started receiving information from sources that we've had in the past about it that had said that we shouldn't be taking her side, and then gave us all this other information. So we just reported on that information on both sides. So we were trying to be fair. Obviously, to that point, even though we don't like Jelly Roll and Bunny, now the sources that we're getting that are close to that party are saying that. So then we don't know what's going on. We report on what we're getting from our sources.
4: I love your I loved your cosplay Christian song. I would love to apologize to you for whatever I've said that you've said that I've been incorrect about. I'm not going to take down necessarily anything until you prove me wrong otherwise, but I can say that just because I don't want to take a whole show down just because I spent 15 minutes about your particular situation that you say I was wrong about. And if I was wrong about it, I don't want to even lead people to that show for them to go dissect what I was wrong about. I'd much rather have you come on. I apologize to you. Say, hey, Nicole, set me straight. What part of it did I get wrong? What's the truth? Where do you stand? How is this all going to shake out? I think you're a great person. I think you're very talented. And I think that they've blackballed you, and they're going to continue to put whatever kind of heat they can on you to continue to blackball you and stifle your career. I know for a fact, if you do any research about me, Nicole, I'm very blackballed. I pissed off the wrong people. I am pretty much, persona non grata at within my industry. I'm the bad guy. I've had to go and carve out a digital space because I used to have, 31 affiliates. And, collectively, probably at any one time, I think the most I ever had at one time might have been 15. But over the years, I've had, nearly 100. If you take the Toledos and the Macons and just some of the small little towns that I was syndicated in, whatever I got wrong, I will gladly correct. I'd love to have you on the air.
5: And we love Canadians.
4: Oh, absolutely. I love Canadians. My biggest live Bubba Palooza performance ever was in Calgary. Calgary. And so, I'd love to have you on the air. I'll dance with you. And whatever you say, how it did and how it went down is what we'll go with.
6: Love you, Sarah.
4: Appreciate you, Nicole. Get back to us. Come on the show. Tell us what we don't know. Let's hear it from the source. And Sarah, I love you too. Way more than you could ever even imagine for helping me with this nut job right here. Because I knew she blew a text in, didn't she?
6: Oh, yeah.
4: Yeah.
6: Thank you.
4: And guess who told on you?
6: Yeah.
4: I did.
7: Narc.
4: I said, Sarah, for the love of God, can you please help me? And you know what she said? Already on it.
6: Yeah.
4: Anyway, love you, Sarah. Love everybody. I appreciate everybody. And let me, if you can send word to Nicole, I'd love to have her on the show and let her just write whatever we said wrong and tell us how this went down.
5: Sounds good.
4: See you tomorrow.
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0: coming in hot. 24 years ago today, I was at, not, well, no, I just, I actually woke up and came and I think, let me, can you look up what day June 24th was?
1: And what he was doing?
0: On a, on 2002.
2: Yes.
0: What, I think, to me, I think, remember it was a Wednesday or a Thursday. I don't know. If, and let me, can we get a hold of Mach and I know Mach is listening. One of these days, hook up Alexa. And does Alexa have, like, the ChatGPT smarter version of Alexa?
2: June 24th was Monday.
0: Was a Monday.
2: Yes.
0: So it was a Monday. I did my show at 98 Rock. And Tyler's mom, Jenna, was scheduled for a just a standard OBGYN. Like, this was going to be her last little checkup sonogram before he came. He was about 3 weeks away. 2 weeks away. And this is going to be like the last one. They tell you how far down the tunnel he is. So, yeah, exactly. And it was set for like 3:30. And it was right by Morton Plant Hospital, her OBGYN gimmick. And so, even though her and I weren't together at the time, I was still going to all the, because I still wanted to be, like, I went to all the Lamaze classes. And I went to, like, we were still friendly. We were still cool. We were having a kid. But we weren't a couple.
1: And so you were staring at the other women while you were working with yours?
0: Kind of. I mean, you look sizing up all the hot MILFs in the thing. So anyway, we go into the room and they start, like, you know, they put her up in stirrups and stuff and they drape her, you know, because they didn't want your coochie hanging out. And I'm just kind of up by her head in that area, and I can't see the draping, what they're looking at, because they're looking in her. They're seeing how, I think there's no women in here, not even a doctor, so us dumbasses will try to navigate through this. But they were seeing, I think, how much she, well, they did a sonogram, and like his head, I'm looking at the sonogram, and his head, it looks like it's ready to pop out. I'm like,
2: oh, so how dilated she was?
0: Yeah, yeah. So at first they didn't put her up in stirrups. They just put the little, like, the little petroleum on her belly, and they start putting that little thing around, that little wand that shows you the little guy or whoever's inside there. And, you know, up until we knew we were having a boy, we thought like it was 2 or 3 weeks away. And his head was never down by her, you know, down by the opening. Ever. It's always been up like in the sack or whatever. So they do the, by the way, it's Wednesday, June 24th, 2026, my son's birthday.
2: Ah, happy
0: he's
2: birthday.
0: He's 24 today. And Lasker's already got on me.
1: About Lasker's
0: like, ah, I see your new Tyler Clem shirt where it's mine. I get him tomorrow. So he got screwed over on this company called Race Ranch that sells racers T-shirts for them. And I guess they had some kind of financial issue, or the partners. I think Bronson had a problem. I think Race Ranch used to sell Bronson stuff. And there was a big falling out. And I don't know if Race Ranch closed or they're only selling, you know.
1: I never even heard of them.
0: Yeah, it's like, it's a way for local guys. They not only do they manufacture the shirt, but then they also sell them at all the major events.
1: Oh, wow.
0: So they kind of get you both ways. They tic-tac you on the menu. So when I saw Tyler last Saturday,
2: they filed for bankruptcy in May.
0: There you go. Yeah. So Tyler brought me this shirt last Saturday. I'm like, oh my God, thank you. It was for Father's Day, and I got a nice card, and he gave me a gift certificate. And I'm like, oh my God, those are cool shirts. And he goes, yeah, but that's been a night. Don't even. So his girl kind of spoke up, because she was the one that kind of brokered the deal, everything. He's like, man, I got screwed on that. I'm like, what? What are you talking about? He goes, well, I made however many of them, and I made them through Race Ranch because they do all the designs and stuff like that. Because, Gene, you know that race car shirts, as you got, you know, Kurt Morgan's driver, Davey Hamilton shirt on, you know, like just the standard Bubba Army T-shirt, it's simple. It's black with a white logo. There's not a lot of colors. But with a sprint car T-shirt or a late model T-shirt or any race car T-shirt for that matter.
1: You want it busy.
0: Well, it's got a lot of colors in it.
1: Yeah.
0: And the back of my shirt, which I'll show you guys later, it has Tyler's 58 late model all yacked up in the corner. And, you know, there's sometimes 6, 7, 8 colors in a race car t-shirt. It's people that do race car t-shirts are like, it's a whole different subsect of merchandising in itself, just because of how elaborate the artwork usually is. So Race Ranch, for the local racer and even the big World of Outlaw guys and even the Lucas late model guys and the sprint and the high limit sprint car guys, a lot of them do it through this place called Race Ranch. And Race Ranch not only will sell them for you, because they have a big Race Ranch hauler that goes to all the big races. They go to like the Dream and the Knoxville and all the high profile races, and they'll sell your t-shirts for you there, but they also design them. So he told me what he was paying, what they charge. I'm like, oh my god, T, they jacked you about $2 a shirt. Oof. So they jack you $2 a shirt, and then they sell it in their Race Ranch, you know, little merchandise trailer, and you only get, 70% of your shirt sales. So I'm like, Tyler, let's just do the math here. It's virtually impossible for you to make any money on this, bud. Like, by the time they take their cut at the track and they knick-knacked you for $2 on the front, like, come on.
2: Dr. Remulak, $25.
0: And he's like, he's like, not only that, but they just sent me all my t-shirts back because they filed for bankruptcy.
2: And, well, at least they gave it to him.
0: Well, yeah, that's true. I will give Race Ranch that. They did give them to him. So I'm like, listen, you and I are kind of getting back together. We're kind of repairing any problems we may have. And I will tell you this. He's grown up tremendously. And just the 3 or 4 years that I haven't had any contact with him and Ace, they've really... And I have to give him credit. They're making their way. She's a nurse. She's got a great job. And he is doing cabinets right now for a guy, learning the cabinet trade. So that makes me happy. Like, he's just not sitting around, thinking that he's going to be a race car driver. He's learning a trade and he's making a little money racing. I think Genie gets like 40% or 30%, and he's been winning a lot.
1: He's making some kind of money. He wins every time.
0: I mean, he's won, I think, 4 in a row or 3 in a row. And he's won, I think he's won 4 sprint car races this year and 4 of, I think he has 10 wins this year.
2: Nice.
0: I mean, the kid's amazing. So, anyway, back to 24 years ago, we go and they put the sonogram up to Jenna's belly, and it looks like his head's literally like out, like it's right by her vagina. And they're like, they quickly wipe the jelly off of her, that lubrication they put on your belly. They quickly wipe that off. They tell her, they put up these stirrups. They put her legs in these stirrups. They drape her. They go to look, and she, I don't know how many centimeter she was dilated, but it was like within a couple of when the kid's coming. And they're like, listen, your water's gonna break here any minute. Like, you're having a kid today.
2: Wow.
0: And I'm like, right, I'm like, man, this shiz is starting to get real here. I'm having a kid. And guess what? I got the picture somewhere. I'm wearing a Terry McCarl t-shirt. I'm wearing a Terry McCarl sprint car t-shirt. They then send us right over to Morton Plant Hospital, which was like 2 blocks away. They already call the birthing place and let them know, listen, you guys got to expedite this woman right on in. Her name's Jenna, and her last name. And so as soon as we got there, they took us right to this birthing room. They don't do it they just do it in a room now that's equipped for whatever. And they come in 5 minutes later. Man, those epidural needles are brutal. Have you guys seen those before?
2: Oh, yeah.
0: Jesus. They jammed that in her spine. They threw her up on the stirrups. Ugh. And that was, and that, it had Tyler. I've
1: had a good date.
0: Had Tyler at 4:30 in the afternoon. 4:30 in the afternoon. I didn't even take a day off. I was at work the next day, and so.
1: You were just lucky you were there for that.
0: Yeah, I was lucky I got to be invited for that.
1: Yeah.
0: So. When a baby comes out, a lot of times they don't have their circulation left. Yeah. Mm-hmm. Like they look a little darker or browner than they're going to end up. Yeah. So I go,
1: Not how you did.
0: Her mom's there. Her grandma's there. Everybody. I'm the bad guy there, you know. And I...
1: Holler out DNA?
0: No, I... Tyler pops out, and I go, that kid's Mexican. And and they're like, they just all look at me like I'm the biggest piece of shiz ever, which I am. So they go and take him and clean him up and do all this kind of stuff.
1: He got whiter.
0: And they came back about 7 minutes later, and he's, you know, he's white. And then I held him. And so anyway, today's my son's 24th birthday. Tomorrow, I'm supposed to get these, hit the boxes of T-shirts, which is what I have on today. And we're going to sell them online so that I can try to get him to at least get his money back. And they're a great shirt.
1: Is that a late model shirt?
0: Yeah, it's a late model shirt.
1: Yeah.
0: And I'll show you. You haven't seen the back. I'll show you the back here in a minute. Show your back. Tell you that's Kurt Morgan's driver, Davey Hamilton, nice. Who's an unbelievable driver. That guy's up. Yeah.
2: Well,
0: that's his sprint car shirt.
2: You're just killing it with the kids these days.
0: Look at
2: I
0: that.
2: Had to listen to Walker talk to his swim teacher about you for like 20 minutes yesterday.
0: What? I get an I love you before he goes, gets dropped off, and then he talks about me with his swim coach.
2: Yeah. Yeah, it's about how, going up to Fort Walton, we're going with Bubba. Bubba's going to be there. Bubba's going to do the Harleys. We're going with Bubba. I think I heard your name like 13 times yesterday in the swimming pool.
1: He'll hate you again.
0: Well, no, he's not going to hate me. He's going to
2: hate me.
0: No. I'm just going to continue to drive into him how good his dad is, you know.
1: I just keep poking on him. He'll never like me.
0: Yeah, you just keep being the bad guy. That makes me look... So, Gene...
1: Well, that's why I'm helping you out.
0: So, you being the... So, anyway, tomorrow, it's looking like I might have these for sale.
2: That's awesome.
0: And if you'd like to buy a Tyler Klim, Big Frot Motorsports, Viper Motorsports, Ocala Restaurant... here, I guess I can turn around and show you the back of it a little bit. Probably see my fat ass. Can you see it, Lummy?
2: Yes.
1: Oh, that's nice.
2: That's nice.
0: So there you go.
2: How much are they going to be again?
0: I think they're 20. I think they're $19.99.
2: Okay.
0: Up until double X, and then they go up a dollar each. You know, they ding you for a dollar. So I think they'll be $19.99 from small to XL or large, and then maybe $20.99, $21.99 for three, something like that. Matter. I mean, not if you go to a racetrack, they're 35, maybe 40. Gene, you know, because we're rolling good this year, you've got to promise this year, because our my February Winter Nationals, you got to promise this year to make it maybe to the USAC race or to the... You didn't make it up last year at all. I know you're busy, but next year, you know, when the Lucas boys come or something, you got to make it up one night.
2: Okay.
0: And you know I'll let you park right... Like, you can literally drive your truck across the track and park right in the middle, get a couple lawn chairs, put in the back of your the tailgate area, and have the best seat in the house right there in the infield. Like, right between 1 and 2 where they're just straight gassing it. Promise you're coming.
2: I promise I'm coming.
0: So anyway, Lasker, who is a absolute beef jerky connoisseur, he probably has...
1: I done finished my first pack.
0: So he, every way... By the way, Lummy, I am so remiss because she did it today at 5:41.
2: All right.
0: 19 minutes before the show started. And that's the infamous Globog. From Truly Yours event planning, who in the Gene Lasker $25. Let me check my PayPal. Make sure no other Lasker scragglers come around. Maybe a Joe from the West Side. Nope. It's just the Globe.
2: Well, then you got Dr. Remy like 25 for Gene.
0: Dr. Remy, thank you. You know, Lummy, I gotta tell you, I can just buy one of these air horns. I have DeWalt batteries and stuff like that. I could buy a DeWalt air horn, and we don't even have to worry about installing the big pancake compressor upstairs with the big set of horns. I think this is as efficient as, you know, that certainly as efficient as the big one with an air compressor and stuff like that. Don't you think?
2: It's yeah. What about
0: or
2: like?
0: Should
2: if,
0: we?
2: Because I know Macho is gonna love it. What if we install the one up there for like really big, like you know, $500 or more?
1: Yeah, that little one don't make you jump in here.
2: Yeah,
1: the big one makes us jump. From
0: so
1: time
0: you
1: to
0: have
1: time.
0: To like have two options, two levels. Like maybe anything under 100 gets this. And then, like anything, we set a threshold for you to get the big horn.
1: Big horn buster.
0: Well, look at that. I mentioned his name, and he's like the Candyman three times, and he appears. Johnny K, and he comes in at a hun. I'll be seeing Johnny in August as I go up to alumni night for the Warsaw Tigers. I'll coordinate a breakfast or a lunch with Johnny K.
2: Iggy McGillicuddy, $20.
0: Thank you, Iggy. Appreciate you. Down there water standing. So anyway, Gene brings four Slim Jims, snap into a Slim Jims, every Wednesday and Friday. Two for me, two for him. He brings me a string cheese with a banana kicker. He does the same thing. He stops by 7-Eleven, which, by the way, he thought he was going to miss, what's our guy's name?
2: Gio
0: from 7-Eleven. But he's like, man, the one down by your house is so much cleaner. It's so much nicer. There's not a bunch of vagrants hanging out outside. I don't have to worry about my truck getting stolen while I'm in the store. Like, you, as much as you're not VIP yet, it's really a better, cleaner situation, is it not?
1: Yeah.
0: Way nicer.
1: This part of town is, too.
0: Yeah. So, anyway, Gene is absolutely a beef jerky, he's a connoisseur of this.
1: Well, the salt and pepper.
0: And so, anyway, Lummy, we are now, you know, starting to align with Steel Supplements. The big thing we're going to push is their Omni Energy Drink. I do have their canned water right now, the Vital. Is it called Vital?
2: Yes. Yeah, it's really good.
0: I think we're down to our last one or two.
2: Yeah, I got to re-up with that.
0: And so, if you go to steelsupplements.com, I'm going to be honest with you, and I'm not trying to talk bad about Jacked Up Jason, but it's overwhelming what they got. Like, oh my God. Oh,
2: well, they got some more stuff, because I had a meeting with all of them yesterday.
0: I mean, look, so just look. Energy drinks, Sodi Pop, Hyperbolic Advanced Pre, Intra, and Post-Workout Formula, Shredded, Andro, Revita Extreme, Energy, Anabolic, Veg Pro. Again, all these supplements for guys like Macho Man, probably regular dudes like us too. Look at Bedroom Performance. They got hard as F.
2: Yeah,
0: to give you that boner.
2: Yeah, that one's really good, they said. Also, the Andros are juggernauts when it comes to margins and effectiveness.
0: Oh, whatever you just said. pre-workout. They got hard at Fusion, Whey Protein, that comes in like, they got like a Krispy Kreme donut kind. They got a Cookies and Cream, the BCAA.
1: So what does that do for you?
2: So those are the Andro ones right there. The 4-Andro, 3-EPI Andro.
0: Right here?
2: Yep.
0: Now, when you say Andro, is that like, you know, like testosterone or...
2: Yeah, T-boosters.
0: So, I mean, and they got unbelievable. Macho Man, have you looked at this stuff? Have you looked at any of this stuff? And is this stuff that you take, this kind of stuff?
3: I'm looking at it now. I did find your girl, though. Alexa, what's the weather?
4: Current weather is 83 degrees Fahrenheit with partly cloudy.
1: Oh, you got it, but
0: perfect. We can get her hooked up one of these days. Don't need her now.
3: Yeah, I'll hook her up.
0: Whenever you hook her up.
3: Alexa, shut up.
0: So, I mean, they got all this stuff.
2: Yeah, they have Hard AF, which is an erectile product.
0: So they sent
2: us Shredder, the fat burner.
0: They sent us some of their beef jerky. Okay. And we're like, okay, we like beef jerky. We like it a lot. Lasker eats, you know, two Slim Jims every Wednesday and Friday. So without telling Lasker who they are, who did it, whether we're doing business with them or not, we gave Lasker. What did you give him? Did you give him the teriyaki? I just had the teriyaki.
2: No, I gave him, there was salt and pepper honey and the tropical fusion.
0: Right.
2: I just got two random ones.
0: When Lasker walked, if they got cracked pepper, Korean barbecue, teriyaki, tropical fusion, just within their beef jerky world. They got chicken jerky. They got blazing buffalo. It's just everything they got is overwhelming.
1: Over the top.
0: And so, Lasker, I gave you a package of you know, Steel Supplements beef jerky, and
1: I killed the tropical fusion. It's gone.
0: And what did you think? Is it not the,
1: it's the best
0: most,
1: thing I've ever
0: the,
1: tasted?
0: It's the most. Hold on,
1: I'm serious.
0: It's,
1: man,
0: the most,
1: it's
0: tender.
1: Soft,
0: it's chewy. It's so tender.
1: Right.
0: Like
1: so tender.
0: It's just so tender that it practically melts in your mouth. You can get
1: it's brisket beef jerky.
0: Oh, so it's the part of the they use good beef.
1: Yeah,
0: around
1: the balls.
0: Or good chicken. Oh, it's around the balls. There you go, you ball eater. Anyway, I'm really excited. I'm really excited about really getting into their Omni Energy. They you can get a case of 12 for $26. I've tried three and I really like the Florida and the Georgia. And I got to try more, but I really like.
2: Gene's got the shotgun show.
1: Yeah, the
2: one.
1: Shotgun.
2: I think that's the brass berry.
0: Oh no, I had that too. I'm big on that
2: good.
0: Too.
2: Merch Kirk likes the pineapple one.
0: Yeah, I'm not a pineapple guy. I'm just not a pineapple guy. But I'm the shotgun guy, the peach guy, the Florida guy. Go to steelsupplements.com if you want to get any energy drink, canned water, beef jerky, any type of supplements from erectile dysfunction to, you know, testosterone to pre-workout, post-workout, you name it, they got it. It's quite overwhelming.
3: Let me. Were you working on a pre-workout for me? Because you'd asked what I was using the other day.
2: Yeah, I was trying to get them.
0: But Mach, you got to communicate with us. You don't communicate very efficiently. We're in the communication business.
2: I was trying to get it to them so they could get me maybe a sample or something for you to look at.
0: Yeah, I've asked you a million times, do you want some of this stuff? And you just blow me off.
3: No, I'm back here working my ass off,
0: okay,
3: man.
0: Okay, all right, buddy. No heat.
2: Well, use Bubba promo code Bubba10 for 10% off.
0: Yeah, if you go to steelsupplements.com and you're going around and perusing around what you might want, use Bubba. And is it 10?
2: 10, yes.
0: So Bubba 10, Bubba 10 will get you 10% off anything that you can order from there.
1: Buy two packs at a time because you're going to need it.
0: Yeah, it's awesome, especially the beef jerky. So thank you to those guys, you know, very, very, very much. Today at 9:15, I got Gus and Justin Nunley. I sent them the Zoom link already. Hopefully they have a better internet connection than we had, you know, last time. Lummy and I will be at Fort Walton Beach starting on Friday. What is it, about 6 hours from here?
2: Yes, sir.
0: I got the Merch Crate getting an oil change in her. We're going to drive her Toyota Camry up there.
2: Oh, perfect.
0: It gets like 34 miles to the gallon.
2: You got to take pretty much 75 to 10, or are you going a Vacra 19?
0: Oh, I'm doing 75 to 10.
2: Yeah.
0: Is that what you do?
2: It depends. It depends on the time of the day and the traffic, because Ocala, Gainesville can just really...
0: Oh, I know.
2: S-A-D.
0: I don't know what's wrong with 75, but the minute you get to like my... First of all, when you get to Wildwood, where the turnpike merges, then that's an absolute cluster F. And then when you get up into the Ocala area, that's gridlock. And then you got to get through Gainesville, that's gridlock. So, like, it's taken, 19 up to, I don't know.
2: Does the expressway jump off all the way up past Crystal River, and then 19, you can take it to 10 or you take it to 98?
0: What, 19?
2: Yes.
0: Now, is 19 four lane?
2: It's two lanes, but no one's ever on it.
0: Meaning... just one lane north and one lane south?
2: No. Two lanes.
1: Four lanes.
2: Four. Well, I thought you meant because there's parts of 19 now that are three and four lanes wide, so eight lanes total.
1: Yeah.
2: So I thought that's what you meant.
0: No, but like is 19 at least four lanes total?
2: Yes.
0: Yeah. Well, then you might as well take 19. But do you get stoplights and stuff through some of those cities?
1: From time to time,
2: but usually you can just...
0: Gene, if you were going to Fort Walton Beach this weekend, would you take 75 or 19?
1: I would take 75... because it's smoother, easier, and you don't have to think.
0: Well, yeah, unless you're...
1: 19, you got to pay attention to driving because you got lights from time to time. And
0: cops.
1: Yeah.
0: Well, there's cops on 75, but if you're running like Waze...
1: Not like 19.
0: I'll tell you one thing, the Waze app, I'm sure everybody's got it now. I mean, it's been out for a decade.
2: Yeah, Waze and Google has kind of merged now.
0: Yeah, and well, I think Google bought Waze.
2: That's, yeah.
0: But Waze, does Google tell... No, they tell you cops... They tell you cops and everything.
1: You believe them?
0: Give me time. Yeah. Hell yeah. It'll say police. Report it ahead.
2: Yeah.
0: And then you'll say, okay, and then it'll be like, you know, it'll give you a countdown as to a four tenths. Usually they give you a half a mile warning. 4 tenths, 3 tenths, 1 tenth.
1: How far you got to be away from the cop to get you on his...
0: Well, it gives you plenty of time. Mm-hmm. So you can't even see the cop when it tells you.
2: Yeah, you can see like 10 miles away. And then 20 miles.
1: How did you find that out?
2: People tell it.
0: Yeah, but see, it's all like it's like the buddy system. So, like, you're constantly reporting stuff. When there's a car on the side of the road, you hit a little button that says car on the side of the road. Then everybody behind you gets the car behind the... I mean, there could be... It tells you how many people are on... Doesn't it tell you how many people are kind of close to you?
2: For the most part, yeah.
0: So, Gene, it's all about everybody taking care of each other. And let me tell you something. I bet you Waze, because I use it every, no matter... Listen, when I go to Ocala, it literally is, you know, it's the easiest drive ever. You take 75 to State Road 326, make a right on 326, go down to Gainesville Road, make a left, and my track's on the left-hand side. Like, there's four turns involved in the whole damn thing.
1: Yep.
0: And I don't even need, I don't need assistance. I've been, I probably 700 times I've been up there in the, I've owned it since 2011, so for 15 years, I've been going up there. I don't need navigation, but I put my Waze app on because it saves my ass with cops. I bet you Waze has saved me from getting 20 tickets, at least. At least. Because you can haul ass, Gene. You can run her up there 90. See, but here's the deal. You never want to, in Florida now, and I think all states have these super speeders over 100 rules now, where, like, I used to run 110, 115 in that Crown Vic. Gene, I think I got a power, I think I got a power steering pump going bad.
1: About time.
0: Got to take it down to, I got 210,000 miles on it.
1: I'm saying.
0: I go to pick it up from Alex Stein, and I go to make, to turn right, and it feels like I'm driving a dump truck.
1: Well, he broke it.
0: With no power steering. So I texted him. I said, hey, was the power steering giving you a hard time? He goes, yeah, I heard it whining, and it was kind of going in and out. And I go, well, you know, that means it's probably low on fluid. So why didn't you put some fluid in it? He goes, I only had about another day to drive it or so.
2: Well, that's nice.
0: So he probably burnt the... If you run it low on fluid... If it first starts whining and giving you indicators that it could be low on fluid, and you pull it over, you know, timely and put fluid in it, you're probably okay.
1: You're okay.
0: But if you run it for a day,
1: then it gets it hot. Then it gets that front pulley bearing hot.
0: Yep, and it burns it up.
1: Burns it up.
0: So I got to see if so I'm. Let me, because I don't want like a jobber rolling up my Crown Vic. I would drive my Crown Vic to keep the miles off the. The Toyota, but I'm taking the Camry, 34 miles to the gallon. But here's the deal. When I used to run the Crown Vic up there before the super speeder law, I'd run it 120 just straight up there, especially coming home at night, you know, leaving the track like at midnight, getting home. It was an hour and 20 to the studios, hour and 15 to the studios, but I'd run it a straight 120, and that thing would just eat. Well, now, even if you have a Waze app or a radar detector, a lot of times it'll you'll be the first guy on, you know, to report it, and you know, nobody, you don't know that you're gonna get stopped, you know. So I don't run over 100 now, just for in fear that I do, so that, you know, the Waze missed a cop or something. I run 95 because they can't take you to jail. If you are, if you're 100 plus, they can seize your car, impound your car, and put you, and they usually take you right to jail. So I run 95 now. Because I'm going to get a ticket maybe if they pull me over, but they can't get you part of the super speeder deal. And, you know, right there on the app, Lummy, it has a GPS. So, like, even if you have a bigger tire or a smaller tire on your car and your speedometer might be off 2 or 3 miles an hour, which it's not uncommon, it'll tell you how fast you're going through, you know, on through the GPS on the Waze app.
2: Yes, it does, yeah.
0: Lasker, you never use the Waze app?
1: No.
0: Never?
1: Never. Don't even know what it is.
0: You need to use it. It tells you everything, and it saves your ass. So anyway, Lummy, I'll take 75. You and I'll get there. What about? I'm leaving right after the show. I'm gonna probably be pulled out of here by 10:30.
2: That's the plan. I was gonna see too if you'd be okay if I leave my truck here.
0: Yeah, of course.
2: Okay, I'll park it over by the goats.
0: Clem's impound. You just take the key, lock it.
2: Yeah, of course. Yeah. I'm gonna take my keys.
0: You know what you should do, since you love those damn goats so much, is you should actually park the gate's big enough. Park it inside them. Let them climb all over it for the weekend.
2: Oh, they'd love that.
0: They would.
2: Trust me.
0: They would get on. They would climb on the very hook, the roof, everything.
2: They would. They've already tried to get on.
1: Caved in.
2: They've already tried to jump on the engine when I put a banana up there.
0: Yeah.
2: Hootie gets up there.
0: They got water now. Did you see that?
2: Sure do.
0: Does that help your situation out?
2: Oh, yeah.
0: Yeah, but we got a couple leaks.
2: Yeah, I know. Yeah, I saw that yesterday. I called Greg.
0: Yeah, Greg will fix it.
2: The thing's, there's a crack in it.
0: Is there?
2: Yeah. It's no one's fault. It's just
0: I think Robert tried to go a coarse thread into a fine thread, or vice versa on the deal. I think, but New York Greg will fix it.
2: Yeah, of course. Yeah,
0: exactly. He got my podcasting area fixed yesterday.
2: Yeah, looks beautiful
0: as well. When I return, hell to the no, no, no. No way am I getting on one of these big, this is a Six Flags Over Georgia, mm-hmm. And it's one of the park's tallest rides. It suddenly stopped, leaving these people in these chain. First of all, I don't even think that, I'd go to get in this ride, and I don't think I would fit. Like, so I would think they'd say, sir, you're too fat. Because that chair right there, that guy looks to be about maybe 200, 210 pounds, this guy right in front of us here, and he looks like he's just wedged in there. So add another, 90 on this guy. There's no way I'm fitting in there. So I probably don't get a ride this ride, which is fine by me. I'm not a roller coaster guy anymore. I used to ride anything. It didn't matter. No way. I'm afraid of heights. I'm really turning into a pussy the older I get. How are you on heights, Gene?
1: Hate them.
0: Yeah. You're a pussy too.
1: I've never liked heights, even when I was,
0: But as much of a gangster as you were on the wheelie, like you could do a wheelie. Can you still do a wheelie?
1: Yeah, of course I can. But that don't mean that you're not got no height. You just got tilt.
0: Yeah. And you control your own destiny at that point.
1: Yeah.
0: Right. So, Lummy, what time is the VIP party at Emerald?
2: Six
0: to eight.
2: Yes.
0: For the VIP. Now, is that if you're going to the missing parts ride, well, just go to EmeraldCoastHarley.com and you can get all your credentials and sign up for the ride. The ride is, Saturday morning. Sign up for all of that. But can you also sign up for this VIP party that's happening tomorrow night?
2: You got to buy tickets. I got to see if they're still available, but everything was online.
0: Yeah. Will you?
2: I'm going to look right now.
0: Yeah, or maybe even send me a link, okay?
2: No problem.
0: All right.
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5: 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I mean, it's like, that's mean, ain't it?
4: No. If people are an amputee.
6: Hey, dude, how about that missing part you got there?
4: Yeah, well, how about the new part that Emerald Coast Harley made for me so I can hook on to my missing part and I can now drive a Harley?
6: That's right.
4: Because they've made a prosthetic that can hold a clutch or hold a throttle or a shift, a left foot, you know, one down, four up shifter.
5: Man, I'm going to tell you something. Them new three-wheelers they got.
4: What, Harley making a new three-wheeler now?
5: Oh, man.
4: For real? Yeah,
5: I can't wait to get old so I can get one.
4: Like a sidecar, Willie, or like a three-wheeler?
5: No, a three-wheeler. But yeah.
4: Like the one Ned used to have?
5: Yeah, but the bike tilts as you ride it. Don't just sit up on top of it with three wheels.
7: Chubb it up, Spice, $20.
4: So thank you, Chubb. It probably makes makes cornering better.
5: Yes.
4: Because the thing about the ones with the stiff suspension is cornering was kind of sketch.
5: Yeah.
4: A little bit.
5: Yeah, they had sketched it.
4: Like especially right side, because you had that lead tire out there that was kind of like almost dragging.
5: Yeah.
4: Like, they didn't. I don't think that dummy wheel had necessarily an independent suspension.
5: I couldn't believe it, man. That Crystal Harley there, they had like 20 of them sitting there, and I couldn't believe how nice they were.
4: So anyway, go to EmeraldCoastHD.com, sign up so that you can just get part of the ride now. I don't know that any VIP tickets are left for Friday night's VIP event, but there are. You can still get into the ride. It's a great cause. It's going to be a ton of people. Lummy and I will be there, and hopefully you as well. Well, Gus and Justin Nunley again at about 9:15 our time here. Hi, you're on the air. Go ahead.
8: Hey, Bubba, long-time listener. Congrats on the new studio. It looks amazing.
4: Thank you, my friend.
8: So I do bridges. I've heard you talk about high reaches and stuff out of your track, and then you guys just talk about heights. Imagine being on a 250-foot high reach on the deck of the Skyway at night.
4: No.
8: The cables.
4: No. No way. No.
5: Why would you even want to imagine that?
4: Are you saying that's what you do?
8: Yeah.
4: No, man. There's no way. There's no way, bud.
5: How much you get paid for that?
4: I mean, like, you get a lot. I mean, do they pay you?
5: How much an hour do you pay?
4: Like, do they pay you a lot for that?
5: That means he gets minimum wage.
4: I don't know.
5: He sucks.
4: Sir, you can hear yourself on the air and realize we can't.
7: He was crystal clear during the break, too.
5: Get off the Skyway.
4: Just call us back. I don't know where this is coming.
9: Confusing people.
4: I don't know where this is coming. Okay, I got it. I got 950.
5: Calls?
4: No, 950 tabs open. So, in the day and age...

0: Ice Cube's Big 3 is back. The most competitive basketball league on earth is on CBS this Saturday. Big 3 All-Star Dwight Howard and the LA Riot take on Greg Monroe and the Dallas Power. Then in another clash of undefeated teams, Earl Clark and Coach Steven Jackson lead the DMV Trilogy against Montrezl Harrell, Coach Dr. J, and the Chicago Triplets. 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Yay,
1: yay! But I do Trump good enough to know that I'm talking about Trump. But this guy here, honest to God, I think he might be from China or Japan.
2: You think?
1: Or Japan.
2: Well, it's China.
1: Okay, so this guy's from China, and it's one of the better Trump impersonations. Now, he doesn't look, there's some people that, you know, try to wear the, you know, the red tie and the MAGA hat. There's a guy that rolls around TikTok and he acts like he does the physical portion of Trump too, but this guy here audibly does one of the better Trumps I've heard.
3: Love it. How's everybody doing?
1: I mean, does that not? I mean, that sounds dead. And he's got more.
3: This is my favorite restaurant. I love this place. Look at this. A lot of energy, a lot of people there here.
1: It's like six people there.
3: I have a family bucket.
4: Come You're on. Better than
3: Look
4: him.
3: At those people. They're happy, right? Very happy. Let's Very do happy. Something finger licking good. Let's do it.
5: Come on. It's a chocolate. Go.
1: All right. So, I think the guy from the Skyway might have been calling him back, but he hung up. I would like to.
2: Our whole phone system went down.
1: Oh, our whole phone system went down?
2: Jeez.
1: Man.
4: Pay the bill.
1: Oh, I pay the bill, my friend. We got kind of our first power bill.
4: Woo, I'm freaking out. My legs got little shivers to them just looking down from where that dude's looking down from.
1: Yeah, so this is the large, one of the, this is Six Flags over Georgia. And this
4: he's,
1: is
4: he's
1: that.
4: 100 feet.
1: And you've all seen it at the carnival where they had the swinging chains.
4: I don't do that.
1: But at the carnival, man, they only go like 50 feet up, 40 feet up.
4: I still don't
1: do them. This looks like it's about 100 feet up. And it's just in some... I mean, the chairs look pretty ruggedly constructed, and, you know, it looks like they have four chains per, but if just one of those would break, Gene...
4: It's the monkey carnies that have put them together.
1: That's right, the monkey carnies have put these things together, and so there's four chains in all four corners of the chair, but if just one of those broke, then it's going to probably tip you out.
4: Right, one bad link. You kinked it, you know, loading it up. And then
1: 200 and... Now, just to let you guys know by comparison. Hold on. The Sunshine Skyway is 197 feet. They call it 200. It's 200 if you get on top of the
4: handrail.
1: But now they got nets. Did you guys see that?
4: Yeah.
1: They got nets in them where you can't kill yourself.
2: Oh, good.
1: We can't jump off.
4: That's stupid.
1: By the way, I'd blow through those nets.
4: Let them die.
1: But Gene, stop!
4: People want to die. No. They should be allowed to.
1: If you got any type of those thoughts, please dial 988. You're never alone. Please do not listen to Gene Lasker. So 260 feet.
4: Woo! Look above, at how high that is.
1: Park gets stuck midair.
2: Jeez,
1: and I'm going to be honest with you. If I'm up here and I'm one of these people right here.
4: And I'm stuck.
1: I'm having to calm myself down. I'm having to talk to myself.
4: Of course you are.
1: And I'm closing my eyes, and I'm just... I'm not necessarily the most religious person in the world, but I'm praying to whoever will listen. Please, whoever's up there, like whoever's keeping score, please. Yeah, thank you. I got a macho.
4: I'm going to start shaking the machine.
1: No, Gene.
4: Bouncing up and down, making everybody shake.
1: No, I got a match when I need it. I'm good now.
2: Would you just start kind of shake it?
1: No, oh my God!
4: I would say if
1: you were this guy right here, okay, shaking it, and I'm this guy over here, I'm yelling, I'm saying, "Hey, I'm telling you right now, when we get down, bitch, I'm telling you, I am going to kill you. I am scared. Stop it." Hey, fat man, you scared?
4: You scared up here? You're going to be scared down there too, boy.
1: Look at this.
4: Whoa, that black girl is frozen.
1: Did you see her face? I'm absolutely frozen in time, borderline. I mean, I'm just. And then if
4: that guy's laughing.
1: And look at this dude.

0: Dude, yeah,
1: if you're sitting now, if I'm by myself, I'm thinking, okay, I got potentially 8 chains that are holding me here, but I'm by myself. But if I got, you know, Lasker beside me, he's running 240, I'm running 300, they probably wouldn't put us on this. But you know those methed out carnies.
0: They don't care.
1: They don't care. Be like, they're going to put 2 fatties on there.
0: Yeah, throw them in there.
1: Look at this. I mean, Oh my God.
0: I'd be puking.
1: I'd be crying.
0: I'd make myself puke just to hit somebody down there.
1: Yeah, because you can't get in trouble.
0: Yeah, what are you going to do about it?
1: I puked. And what are you going to do about it? So, we're getting ready to celebrate July 4th. And there's nobody that I know, white or black, that was either a slave, whose family owned a slave, who thinks slavery was good, and there's nobody alive that was a slave and whose immediate family wasn't a slave. Now, your great-great-great-grandmother or father potentially could have been it, but why can't we just move on from the slavery gimmick? Why do we got to keep on with this slavery deal? Why do African-American and black influential people that have platforms and even people like Whoopi Goldberg, why can you not understand that's not the world we live in today? You're looking at probably 75% of all Americans. You can't even trace slavery back to their ancestry because they're from the North and they didn't own slaves. They're white forefathers and great-great-great-great-grandmom, and slavery was not in their family. And so how can we be responsible for that? And, like, it's just, it seems like you just want something to hate and to divide us. And if we can't come together as a country and enjoy, you know, the 250th anniversary of our country has nothing to do with slavery. Slavery was a part of our, as we were growing up and getting older and going down the path of independence. Slavery was a subsection of our history, but it's no longer part of our history. It's not a proud moment of our history. And the great Abraham Lincoln, the 16th president of the United States, abolished slavery, and the great, you know, the great, was it Emancipation Proclamation? Emancipation Proclamation.
0: Yeah. They couldn't come up with a better thing than that.
1: 47 years ago.
2: Yeah, people talked a little different back in the day.
1: So,
0: I said, let's just go to war.
1: And so they did. They went to war, Gene.
0: Let's do it again.
1: No, let's not go do it again. With the South first, the North again. So you're gonna be fighting for the South. Exactly. There's really not a really easy way.
0: I don't know what side yet.
1: Yeah, hey, Steve Lasker, I'm a free agent. Who wants my service? Hey, North, you want me? South got me a pretty damn good offer, but North, give me more land and my own powder coating place up in Indy, and I'm there.
0: Here's
1: the thing, man. All of us are so entrenched into where we live and the infrastructure of our homes and our, you know, this studio that, like, I could never, although I'd love to have maybe a summer home in Warsaw so I could go up and see my buddies and stuff like that. I could never picture myself living. I can't. My whole entire family's down here now. My mom, my sister, my son, you know, everybody that's close to me lives here.
0: Poor dad.
1: My dad lives in Reno. I have it now where I get to see my dad at least once a year now. So that's good. But let me, could you ever, with all the infrastructure you have, rental properties, your kid in the school system that he goes to, you've built your little, everybody kind of builds your little ecosystem around where you live. And quite like Lasker, you could never move.
0: No.
1: Meaning, you know, because I think you've built your place.
0: Somebody want to buy me out of everything I got.
1: It'd have to be double what you got in it. Right. Just for the pain in the ass, because here's the deal. Where are you going to be able to go and get that much land and replicate what you got for what you built it for?
0: Yeah,
1: you can't put a price on it.
0: No.
1: because you got the shops right where you want them. You got your now you got your rental property right, but you're never going to be able to find
0: that
1: any type
0: same
1: of
0: scenario.
1: Yeah, maybe somewhere like I don't know, in Groveland or something like that. But nothing that's like, you know, you literally pull out of
0: but
1: your.
0: I'm
1: place.
0: On a dead end street. I'm away from everybody.
1: Well, you're
0: and then one block away, I'm back in the city.
1: Right. Same way with me.
0: Yep.
1: With here. Like, you
0: well,
1: know,
0: you got a bat cave.
1: Well, here's the deal. Yeah. And Lummy and his wife were looking for this sort of setup. And
0: you beat him to it?
1: Eric and I got. Eric
0: would
1: and
0: you
1: I
0: have
1: got
0: bought this place, Lummy, if you found it before him?
1: Oh, yeah. I think absolutely he would have.
2: Because
0: yeah, I buy everything.
2: 100%.
1: I mean, I got. We it's got. Perfect. I mean, you're in the woods, but in 3 minutes, you can be part of everything.
0: Yeah, you sure can.
1: And in 3 minutes, you can be on the interstate. And you got. Woods, like you. I genuinely got woods. Like I'm in the woods.
0: Yep. Sure.
1: And then the setup, the pool, and you know, just everything that I got set up. Like it's just I got soon as we walked in here. First of all, there was a contract on this place, and the person's money fell through. You know, financing fell through.
0: About your luck.
1: And it was just listed on Zillow. Eric is like, hey, I got this place to go look at. Because we knew at that point we were about a year and a half away from the studio lease being up. And I knew I needed to get out of there. You know, just for how much it cost a month and just, you know, I hadn't outgrown it. It actually was way more than I needed. I needed to downsize not only financially, but just in life. And I didn't want to be living in a warehouse anymore. Like, I wanted to have a place of my own. My own garage, you know, inevitably, you know, we were like, okay, at first we were going to buy some land and like maybe build a barnuminium.
0: Yeah, that'd be cool.
1: But
0: you got the same thing.
1: But
0: pretty much.
1: Yeah, I do.
0: Cabin.
1: Better one.
0: Yeah, better.
1: Because, I mean, you know how much a pool costs? A pool's $150 nowadays.
2: It's ridiculous.
1: If you put that same pool that I got on here that's 8 foot deep, that's $150,000. So we found this. We walked in. The realtor was here, and I said, we want it. Like, we'll pay full price.
0: You knew when you smelled it, huh?
1: Pay full price. No negotiation. Because she had already sold her house. So, we had the financing.
0: Cashier's check.
1: And so, we're like, she's like, what? I'm like, we put an offer in right now, full asking price, no inspections. We'll just, if there's something wrong with it, we'll deal with it. Full price, full inspections, will close in 2 weeks. I mean, and as a seller, Gene, when you hear that, Gene, when you were putting...
0: It's over.
1: When you put, you know, let's say you were to put your rental house up for sale, right?
0: Yeah.
1: And you'd list it for full price, which is probably 450, which is, you know, you're killing somebody on that one.
0: Yeah.
1: And a guy walked in and said, I want it, full price, put an offer in, no inspections, close cash in 2 weeks.
0: Welcome to the neighborhood.
1: You can't take that guy to lunch fast enough.
0: Yep.
1: Right?
0: Yep.
1: That's your new buddy. So, I mean, I was like, Erica, we'll never be able to find land, a place that we can build a studio or, I don't, you know, use the garage as the studio, a place that's got a pool, a place that's got woods. My Lord, like, let's not dick around here.
0: Got little condos on the other side of the pool so people don't got to sleep in my house.
1: Let's just get it. So, that's the deal. Hello.
3: All right, Bubba.
1: Yeah.
3: Hey, I just want to say real quick, they don't really talk about this, but, you know, if you were poor back then, you were a slave. It didn't matter what color your skin was.
1: Well, it did.
3: If you were poor, you were a slave.
1: There was a time and period where it was a black thing when we were importing them from Africa, so it was a black thing.
0: At the same time, we imported the Chinese.
1: But historically, globally, white people... Caucasian people that are of the white Caucasian pigmentation have been enslaved by just pure numbers as much, if not more so, than black people. So every nationality and every portion of people, the Chinese, the Asian, everybody has been enslaved one time or another. And it's just...
0: My family was slaves in New York City. So you Yankees slaved us.
1: That's the great Gene Lasker and his...
0: Well, you all said promised the Polish people, you said, you know, come on over, we're going to give you a free piece of land.
1: So,
0: well, you didn't give us nothing.
1: Joy...
0: Not even minimum wage.
1: Joy Reed I don't know who Joy Reid is.
2: She was the lady that used to be on CNN, I believe, or MSNBC, and she got fired.
1: And and so there, she's doing a podcast, and this is, you know, at this point tries to, I think, be a spokesperson potentially for the African-American community. And can't we just be happy and thankful for what the July 4th, what July 4th absolutely represents, and that is the birth of our country. And we don't have to subsect it into white, black, or what have you, that we're all Americans.
0: She's not.
1: Well, she is. Yes, she is, Gene. She's an American. Before she's black and before you're white.
0: No, the one on the left.
1: Yeah, she is too. And why can't we, as Americans, instead of being a black person or a white person, or why can't we be an American first? And more importantly, be proud of our country that we're at 250 years. Now, by country standards, that is such a minimal time. There are countries that are 3,000 and 4,000 years old, if not more. Like what's Italy and what's, you know, Great Britain and some of these European countries that were, you know, Israel and you know, in Saudi Arabia. I mean, the birthplace of Jesus is in Israel, isn't it?
2: I mean, some say it's, you know, outside, Jordan, like, or Iraq and things like that.
0: But Iraq. God wasn't from Iraq.
1: Well, it's not God, Gina. It would be Jesus. God was never, ever actually rolling around the earth anywhere, supposedly, if you believe in Christianity. But here's the deal. There's countries that are thousands and thousands of years older than we are. And we're at 250, and we already have signs.
2: Bethlehem is in Palestine.
1: We already have signs of that we're losing our shiz. And if you were to consider our country a business, we're not doing too good right now. We got the guys in the back warehouse. They're fighting with the management. And we're just not as a business. We're fighting. We don't like each other. You know, we're murdering each other. So if you look at us as a business, man, I really don't know how much longer we're going to be around unless we shape up. And that's including to every. We need to really shape up.
2: Like Italy's 3,000 years old.
1: Yeah, Italy's 3,000 years. That's what I said. There's countries mm-hmm. that have been around 2,000-3,000 years. Yep. And they're still together. And we've only been around 250 years, and we are starting to spin out. We hate each other. We're fighting from within.
4: Because in many ways, and with apologies to my dear spicy white friends, because I know that my white brothers and sisters do love a 4th of July. It is Independence Day. Everybody's barbecuing. It's a thing. I can promise you, black folks, we will take that day off. We will barbecue because we off. But black people, that nobody black I know is really excited about the 4th of July, because it is what Frederick Douglass said it is. It is the celebration of slaveholders who freed themselves from having to pay taxes to the crown for their slave empire.
1: No.
0: We're still paying taxes. No. Shut up.
1: No. No. It's not for slaveholders that were trying to elude taxes from Great Britain. It was for a group of people that lived here that were trying to distance themselves from Great Britain, not only for the tax portion of it, but for the freedom of speech and able to criticize the king and be able to say what you want and have religious freedom and worship, whether you're a Catholic or you're a Protestant or you're Muslim or you don't even believe in God, to be able to worship how you want. It had nothing to do with slaves. Nothing.
2: Actually, but she's really wrong on that
1: because no, I know, and, yeah. I looked it up. But go ahead, please tell me, because I did look it up.
2: Oh, okay, yeah. Then, so actually, what the king, I think it was King George at the time, King George, actually, he didn't really care if the Americans had African slaves or different, you know, people's, you know, Chinese slaves. He charged taxes on white slaves, the poor from England. So he would send the poor from England over here to be our slaves.
1: And yes. Those were Caucasian people.
2: Correct.
1: So, like, that's about as much of race baiting as you can get to say that African Americans are not going to celebrate our country's birthday because we got our independence because slave owners of black people were trying to not pay taxes on their slaves. That is just, that's factually wrong. And what that is just, you're race baiting. You're absolutely race baiting at this point. Just like the mayor of Chicago. Just like I'm tired of it. I'm absolutely tired of it.
0: Man, I wanted to attend the other day.
1: Before I'm white and before I'm black, I am an American.
0: And there was black people buying fireworks inside that big tent.
1: Yeah, you should have said, hey, according
0: to... No, I took my lighter out and flicked it a couple of times and made her scream. The lady screamed, don't do that, don't do that. I said, well, it'd be a great 4th of July. It ain't 4th of July yet. I said, okay.
5: The views and opinions made by Gene Laska are not necessarily those of our advertisers or this...
1: Everything's just so... I got such a mouse issue.
0: A mouse?
1: Hello. Yeah, because it doesn't appear that if you move it to me, then it fires. God. Hello.
6: Hey, Bubba. Just jumping back to the roller coaster deal. I sent Lummy a picture of you on a Superman from back in 2003 when you guys came up to Connecticut.
1: That's when, isn't that when your mom gave Ned his jizz?
6: K5.
1: Yeah. I'm just saying. Supposedly, your mom took Ned's wiener around the farm. Well, as we were loopity-looping on the Superman ride in Connecticut, your mom was taking Ned's gimmick right around the farm. That's what I heard.
0: Sure it wasn't him?
1: God bless both of them, as they're both no longer with us anymore, but God bless both of them.
6: It's true that.
1: All right, my man. Joe the Supermark, appreciate you, buddy. Thank you. When I return, I can't take this guy anymore. And in fact, Lummy has reached out to the dude that bust this guy's balls.
2: Yes.
1: Brandon Johnson, who I actually, as I was eating breakfast today, I was going through my ChatGPT and I asked, is Brandon Johnson, will he go down as the worst mayor in Chicago history? And ChatGPT, which tends to be, they tend to be a little more positive and they won't just tell you what you want to hear. It says, technically, we can't quite figure out whether he's going to be the worst mayor in Chicago history because he still has, you know, however many much left on his term. But if you were to judge by his approval rating today, then yes, chances are he might be the worst mayor of all time in Chicago. Not because he has the highest death rate, because his death rate is actually down about 17%. But just because he is just an absolute racist. Everything in his city, he reverts back. I mean, yesterday we play audio Lummy of him blaming Richard Nixon.
2: Yes.
1: Donald Trump. Everybody but himself gets blamed for the trials and tribulations they're having within Chicago. And by the way, he has defunded the police. He doesn't, you know, he's not nearly hard. He's not. It's a sanctuary city where you can be an illegal migrant or an illegal immigrant, and you can come to Chicago, and he doesn't let ICE agents, for the most part, roam around Chicago like they should. And illegal immigrants and illegal migrants have killed people that his judicial system has let out or his police department has not incarcerated because he has a don't take in the illegal immigrants policy. Yesterday... over the weekend, 40 shot, 8 murdered during Father's Day and Juneteenth celebrations in Chicago. And he's talking about how slavery is continuing to harm the city of Chicago. Not your policies, not the fact that your police department can't be the badass policemen that the Chicago police, the men and women that are actually boots on the ground that are trying to go and shake people down and go into high risk crime areas and, you know, stop and frisk and ask questions and take guns away from bad guys. Not because you've taken that away, but because slavery, he's blaming it all on slavery. Now, the last time, didn't slavery end like in 1876? Something like that?
2: Yeah,
1: Juneteenth, the celebration of Juneteenth is the fact that Texas was the last state to get the news. News back then didn't travel very quickly.
0: By horse.
1: News traveled, you know, from written newspapers that would, you know, hub and spoke out through Washington, and it took a couple years to get. So while slavery was abolished,
2: 1865.
1: While slavery was abolished, it took Texas 2 years to get the news. So they were still having slaves technically when it was illegal. Finally, somebody like a U.S. Marshal or the U.S. Army or something went down there and told all the people that owned slaves in Texas, you can't have slaves no more. We outlawed it 2 years ago. And they're like, well, we didn't hear about it. And so Juneteenth, I think, is a celebration of the fact when the news finally got to the last person in Texas to no longer own slaves. And at that point, nobody had a slave, at least legally. That's what Juneteenth is it not? I think that's the celebration of Juneteenth.
2: Yes, yes.
1: We'll get into that when I return.
7: Don't be mad at him, dude. Be happy for him. He would be happy for you.
8: Yep, they got it all figured out.
9: Oh, no, I'm happy for him. 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
8: Bubba the Love Sponge returns after this.
10: Whenever someone asks, how was your weekend? Or, what have you been up to? 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Toyo Tires.
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3: Lasker needs a G-ball. 1,000 thumbs up. 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
3: Thank you. 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
5: Chub It Up,
3: as in the Glove Bug, and Chub It Up, all.
5: Iggy McGillicuddy.
3: And Iggy for 20. Thank you.
5: And Big E on the 50.
3: And Big E, man, thank you so much, Big E, for that little project you did for me. I cannot thank you enough. Oh, my God. Big E's a computer whiz.
5: He is a superstar.
3: Gus and Justin Nunley at 9:15 our time, 8:15 Fort Walton Beach time, as we are going to promote the Missing Parts ride happening this Saturday. Let me, do they have kickstands up? Do they have a kickstand up time?
5: Yes, I saw it. Let me give you an exact one, because I was looking at it last night.
3: What's the VIP party for Friday, which, by the way, that's sold out.
5: Kickstand's up 12 o'clock.
3: 12 o'clock noon.
5: Pre-ride meeting at 11:30.
3: Right. And then what time is the Friday night VIP no longer available, sold out, Willie? What's that?
5: 6 to 8 for VIP ticket orders.
3: And we'll be rolling in town about 4:30.
5: That's what we should be getting there, yep.
3: Let's get a hold of Griffo and get our, like, because we can just go right to the hotel and check in.
5: That's the plan. I sent him an email.
3: Thanks.
5: No problem.
3: This is Brandon Johnson, the mayor of Chicago, who is probably the biggest race-baiting asshole in America. And if there was a white guy that was acting this way, or a Hispanic guy, or a Chinese guy, or Karen Bass from Los Angeles who got her ass kicked, and I guess she made it to the general, right? But the Spencer guy, the former reality guy who seemed like he was trending, he didn't even make the special runoff. It's like, I think, an Asian woman and Karen Bass for the mayoral.
5: Yeah, it's the chick that's underneath Karen Bass, like her assistant governor. Yeah. She found, I think they said on the last day or two, she found like 20,000 votes or something.
3: Oh, imagine that. So here's the mayor of Chicago. He might be one of my most, I might hate him. I think I hate him and Whoopi the most. like, in just overall hate. And I don't like the Chud, the builder, the guy either. I think he's a piece of shiz. He's a race baiter on the other end of the deal.
5: Yeah.
3: He really gives white people a bad name. He embarrasses us. Here is the mayor of Chicago addressing the deadly weekend they had over the Juneteenth Father's Day past weekend, which was just, you know, 4 days ago. And then I have a long form. There's a guy named William. What's his name? William J.
5: Kelly.
3: He is this reporter, and God bless his little soul, he's the only reporter in Chicago. You got WGN, you got WTMJ, you got WTMJ. I don't know. You got all the affiliates. You got Channel 32. You got the NBC, the ABC, the CBS, the Fox, the CW. You got all that in Chicago, and like you got WBBM Channel 2. Which I think is the CBS affiliate who I worked for when I was in Chicago. Then you got WABC, which is Channel 7, and that's the ABC affiliate. That's where I did when I worked for Z95. So I worked for both the CBS and the ABC affiliate, and at the time, radio and TV were in the same building. But none of these reporters have the balls that this guy does. And this guy does not put up with any of this guy's nonsense. Brandon Johnson, the mayor, and his arch nemesis is William who? William Johnson?
5: William J. Kelly.
3: William J. Kelly. And my next clip's 5 minutes long.
6: So tell me something. Was a deadly weekend, you said?
3: Yeah.
6: Well, like more than normal?
3: Yeah, well, it was Juneteenth and it was Father's Day.
6: Well, how many white people killed black people and how many black people killed black people?
3: It was all black on black.
6: Oh, wow.
3: And it was 40 shootings.
6: Do we get the blame?
3: 8 deaths. Well, slavery does.
7: I want to turn to another important part of this work. 2 years ago, I signed an executive order establishing a task force to shine a light on the harm that slavery and racist policies have caused.
3: Now, hold on.
6: Have caused.
3: Hold on. I don't care who's delivering this message. If you're going to put a task force to investigate something that happened 120 years ago. Now, we did have some very much racial tensions and problems in the 60s that were overcome by great people like John F. Kennedy and Lyndon Johnson.
6: And white guys.
3: And white guys, by the way, that really, really brought some social justice and some great laws of inclusion to our country. And we continue to grow. We've had our first black president. Maybe being a white guy, I can't quite see it through the lens of a person that is of color. Maybe I can't. Maybe I just don't have the ability to look at it objectively. And I don't think, I'm going to put that in play. That's a possibility. I could be wrong here. But I think if you're an effective leader, you're not creating task forces to look at the problems that your city is experiencing and try to go back and double down on it's a slavery issue. Because I don't think that anything from 120 years ago is in play. I don't. I don't think anything from the 1870s is in play in modern day Chicago. I don't think you can blame anything that happened 120 years ago as to why Chicago is so violent. Which, by the way, let's not forget, Chicago has some of the strictest gun laws in America. Chicago, you can't even legally own a gun in Chicago proper. In the city limits of Chicago within Cook County, you cannot have a gun. Meanwhile, they are top five most deadly cities in America. So that's lack of policing. And the police want to go out and do their jobs. They want to bust the bad guys with guns, but they're told to stand down. Or there's some areas they're not even allowed to go in from this guy's policy. ICE is not allowed in their city. You let ICE run rampant in your city, getting all the undocumented illegal people out of there, you're instantaneously going to have a better city. These illegal immigrants that have been arrested and they go to sanctuary cities because they know that they don't get arrested and they can roll around being illegal. This is race baiting. This is absolutely race baiting.
7: Racist policies have caused...
3: Can you tell us those racist policies? Since you had a task force that dug into this, then you should have had some data on it, and you can tell us how slavery and racist policies affect the city of Chicago and the commerce and the safety. And what did your fancy little survey show you?
7: And continue to cause.
5: So they have a 2026 Chicago shot clock, by the way. And currently it's at every 4 hours and 50 minutes a person is shot. And a person is murdered every 20 hours and 3 minutes.
3: So one a day, because yes. 24 hours is a day. So every 20 hours and however many minutes, somebody dies.
5: Yes.
3: And every 4 hours, somebody's shot.
5: Yes.
7: The harm that they've caused to black Chicagoans, while more importantly, identifying pathways towards repair, opportunity, and investment.
3: If I'm a Chicagoan, black or white, or any ethnicity for that matter, I'm a Chicagoan. I'm not a black Chicagoan. I'm a Chicagoan, just like I'm an American. And the problems that I have in my community, are Chicago problems. The city of Chicago experiences this. Now, there's affluent areas of Chicago that doesn't have these problems, but we're all in this together. And this guy has divided their city. I lived in Chicago when it was a great city. I lived there two times. It was a great city. You never had to worry about... I lived off McClure Court, and we'd walk down to Dick's Last Resort, or we'd walk over to the McDonald's, or we'd walk down to Miracle Mile, or we'd walk to Rush Street. Like, you never had to worry. And there were blacks and whites, and there was everybody just... You never had to worry about nothing. And there were police on, about every other corner. Either a squad car parked on the corner or two cops, parked, talking and just police, city policing.
4: Mayor Johnson.
3: This dude, by the way, Lummy's trying to get this guy on the air.
5: Yes.
3: And this is rather lengthy. So please sit through this with me. because this is the only guy out of everybody, all the cameras and all four major networks and, you know, independent journalists from the newspaper and just, you know, various blogs and websites and digital platforms, you know, that these are pretty well attended when this jackass calls them a conference.
5: And according to YouTube, Chicago's our number three market.
3: Yeah, listen to this. Chicago is our Bubba the Love Sponge. It's our number three market. We got a lot of people in Chicago, hundreds of thousands of people in Chicago that come to our various platforms. I live there. I love Chicago. I'm not a Bear fan. I'm a Packer. But I love the city. Love the Cubs. How about the White Sox?
5: Yeah.
3: White Sox start off like 0-15, and now they're in second place in the AL East. And probably going to make the playoffs. Man, the Rays are... What in the hell has happened to the Rays? They're
5: the bullpen.
3: My God.
5: They gave up McCallahan, whatever his name is, gave up only two runs.
3: Oh, Jesus Christ, they're the worst.
7: Last week, I sat in this very...
3: By the way, before Juneteenth and before Father's Day, this past weekend, which was one of the most brutal with regards to amount of people shot and amount of people killed, 8 or 9 people killed, 40 shot, in Chicago over the weekend. And this guy right here, he predicted before the weekend, like when they had a press conference on Wednesday and Thursday, he asked Mayor Johnson, what are you doing to gear up for the Juneteenth weekend? Because historically, that has been a very, very, very violent weekend for Chicago. What are you doing? And he downplayed it and talked about white and black and slavery and what have you. And it ended up being one of the most deadly weekends they've had so far.
7: See, and I warned you that Juneteenth is historically one of the most violent days for whatever reason in the city of Chicago. You dismissed that.
3: He did. He dismissed it, made the guy look stupid. Remember, he had his handler step in and wouldn't let the guy answer any more questions. That's what
5: Brandon said. In front of his view counts, right. His username.
7: I asked you if Donald Trump, the president of the United States, if you would reach out to him for some kind of help or assistance. You dismissed that. You said that you're the mayor, right? You said that Donald Trump was a massive failure or something to that effect. And now we have seen the results. 40 plus people shot, a dozen plus people murdered in the city.
3: Yeah, I think the death count now has gone from 8 to 12. Because people that were shot and maybe on life support or maybe were touch and go, but now it's up to 12. 12 people.
7: Chicago on Juneteenth, the weekend with the Obama Library and all the other wonderful things happening. And the people of Chicago, the real people, are asking me if you are aware, if you're even paying attention, if you're the massive failure, perhaps you're the massive failure in this equation, and not the president, who, by the way, has reached out.
4: Thank you for your
7: the
4: question.
7: President of the United States has reached out again.
4: Well, thank you for your question.
7: Donald Trump has said he's willing to help. Will you at long last accept his support?
4: I appreciate you.
7: Well, if you could let me ask the question, I do want to.
4: You said that real
7: people. Will you accept his help now?
4: Well, you asked two questions.
7: No.
3: And so what he does, Lemmy, when it starts getting a little sketch, he just starts over-talking to
5: his handler steps in.
3: Yeah.
4: Your first question was, just want to make sure that I'm repeating what you said.
7: Okay.
4: Your first question was centered around...
3: By the way, Gene, this guy, even though he's pulled back police can't be as aggressive as they need to be to maybe answer, you know, like try to forward shadow potentially the crime areas
6: in the city.
3: And so you know what he's done, but he has a $30 million 150 police officer detail for himself. He's got 150 cops and a $30 million budget for protection for him and his wife. Does not concentrate on the bad parts of Chicago by putting police presence down there. Listen, bad guys that got guns, when they see cops, Gene, you're kind of a bad guy.
4: Yeah.
3: When you see a cop, what do? You go the other way.
6: Exactly.
3: Because you don't even want that cop answering.
6: They're noticing
3: asking
6: you.
3: You don't even want to have any interaction with him.
6: Nope.
3: For in fear of he's asking for your ID, then he's gonna start trying to search your bike, then he's gonna see where you're going and where you're coming from. And it's just all bad. So back when you put a large police presence into a bad area, properly trained police can make that area less bad. Bad guys don't like dealing with cops.
4: It's a very lousy attempt of what you're trying to conflate. But your first question was essentially around who takes responsibility, right? And then right. The second question is the help that's needed from the federal government. So I'll answer both of them.
3: Meanwhile, you didn't want any help from ICE. ICE is not allowed in Chicago, period. That's the number one way you could fix some of this. And then I guess because he's...
6: Why, Mexicans shooting people?
3: And then Trump said, okay, well, if you're not going to allow ICE to be able to come in and try to target where we think illegal immigrants are, then I'm not going to give you any federal funding. And that's Trump's... That's the president... Whoever the president of the United States, that's his prerogative.
4: And so, look, it's very clear that as it relates to community safety, that the president of the United States of America has done nothing to help secure safe communities across this country. He's done nothing to do that. In fact, if you look specifically at his so-called...
3: Well, I think the president of the United States really single-handedly pretty much wiped out crime in Washington, D.C.
5: Yeah, pretty much.
3: I think he's got a couple other huge, huge success stories where he's gone into other cities and really, really helped the crime rate. But he's not allowed to go into Minneapolis, this place, Los Angeles, others... You can't put that on him. You put that on you. You're the head of the city. You're in charge of the police department. You're in charge of the fire department. You're in charge of public works. You're in charge of everything. You're a strong mayor.
4: Like agenda, he has not delivered on one promise. You can't say that you believe in creating safe communities and then literally undermine all of the efforts that create safer communities. That's why he's a failure. It's not just he's just a failure. He's a doughty individual. Right. And so because of that, to answer your first question, the responsibility, of course,
3: is you're the mayor of a big city. You're the mayor of the third or fourth largest city in America. You're the mayor of that city. You should not be blaming the president of the United States for your ineptness in running your city.
4: It's on all of us. Here's the responsibility that I continue to take. Driving a community safety plan.
3: By this way, this guy was a social studies teacher and the head of the teacher credit union.
5: Brandon Johnson?
3: Yes. No. He was a social studies teacher.
6: So he's a DMI guy?
3: I don't know what he is. It's DEI. DMI are the ones who make rear ends for sprint cars.
4: Removes guns from the streets of Chicago. Driving a community safety plan that actually invests in the communities that this president refuses to invest in. Driving a community safety plan that ensures that our local police department has the tools that they need to ultimately hold people accountable is why we have seen positive trends. Now, of course, there's more work to be done. That work is not going to be accomplished through social media. The failure of this administration is that he is more interested in tweeting or posting evil and inhumane projections.
3: Again, man, it's a real stretch, regardless if you like who's in the White House or not. Let's say you don't like him. That's fine. But you need to look in your own backyard, because that guy doesn't have nearly the effect on what happens in your own backyard more so than you. You are the highest ranking official in the city of Chicago. You call the shots. You control the police department. You control social services. And you've been a failure, an absolute failure. Don't blame the president. If Barack Obama was in there, would you be blaming him? Actually, Barack Obama's, you know, main dude, whatever. He ended up being the mayor of Chicago, and he failed too. Iman Ramnall or something like that. That guy was horrible, too. Actually, on his clock, they had the highest death rate ever, I think.
6: Was he black?
3: Yes.
6: Well, there's your problem.
3: Well, not necessarily, Jim.
5: Yeah,
6: Rahm
3: Emanuel.
5: Yeah, 2011 to 2019.
3: Rahm Emanuel. If you look at him, I think 2016 might have had the highest death rate in the history of Chicago. So, did you blame Barack Obama for that? No, you didn't, because Barack Obama doesn't have anything to do with the safety of the people of Chicago. So stop making this a federal deal when indeed it's your own backyard city deal, Cook County deal.
4: Of people and our humanity, then he is actually willing to put money into the very communities that he
7: ostensibly offers some degree of care for. But the fact of the matter is this. There's no administration in this city that has contributed more to keeping people safe.
3: Really?
6: Okay.
3: So we had 12 people die this weekend.
6: Yeah.
7: Is there more work to be done? Absolutely. Has this president undermined our work? He most certainly has.
3: I mean, he might be the only, to other Democratic mayors, you know, to give them, you know, like to credit them. I don't know of any Democratic mayor that has necessarily made the issues that they're having in their their particular backyard a federal presidential area, a problem. I think this guy is the only guy that's going for that low-hanging fruit. And you might be, I mean, like, maybe the other television stations and the people of Chicago are believing this, but I think the great people of Chicago, for the most part, are blue-collar, hard-working people that deserve a better leader and not a guy that fundamentally wants to absolutely blame everything on race and from his own lips, slavery. He attributes most of Chicago's problems to slavery, something that happened 120 plus years ago.
7: Again, this is an individual that
3: this guy just is such a piece of shiz. Like I don't hate a lot. Well, I do. I hate a lot of people. But this guy's at the top. This guy's at the top of I hate and don't really know list. Like I genuinely hate this guy.
5: Look at the look on the report, the William J. Kelly.
3: Yeah.
5: Just absolutely looks like
3: he's laser locked.
5: Yeah.
3: As he should. The people of Chicago, white, black, indifferent, just you hard working great people of Chicago, the Windy City, where you get your grit and where you get your drive and how Chicago's wired is wired of people that work their ass off and shouldn't be afraid to get killed when they walk down certain parts of Chicago, whether it's Cabrini Green or wherever. Hell, I used to roll up in Cabrini Green with the B96 van and hand out Janet Jackson CDs, and it was about 95% black, and I was a white dude, and I had nothing to worry about. They were just happy to see the B96 van.
6: We couldn't do that now, huh?
3: Yeah, you probably could.
5: No, the B96 would probably get taken.
7: We're interested.
5: The
3: van. Yeah, they'd probably take my van. I'll go back to my boss, Buddy Scott. Hey, buddy. Yeah? They took the van.
7: Removing voting rights protections. He's more interested in calling for investigations or reducing the ability to investigate civil rights violations, right? It's
3: like what? Like what, buddy? You're over here just grasping. You're a buffoon. You're an idiot.
7: Not just simply about...
3: You are absolutely the biggest race. You and Whoopi Goldberg are the two biggest race baiters we have in our country. And maybe that other girl I played. Joy Behart, whatever the hell that bitch.
5: Joy.
7: His abject failure. It's about his overwhelming interest in coordinating the upward trend.
3: Is this about the city of Chicago and the fact that we just had one of the deadliest weekends ever, or is this an anti-Donald Trump campaign? You're talking about a guy that cannot run again for his office of presidency, and you're talking about, you know, that and his policies versus the fact that we just got out of the bloodiest, most one of the most murderous, bloodiest weekends of our city's history. What are we talking about here? Is this an anti-Donald Trump speech, or is this, you know, Chicago is really messed up? Well, because Chicago is so messed up, I can't really talk about that. So I got to make it about something else. Right?
5: Blame someone else.
3: Blame somebody else. Let's blame the highest, whitest guy there is. The most powerful white guy. Let's blame the most powerful white guy. Because I fundamentally hate white people. This guy hates white people. And I'm tired of it.
7: Hands of the ultra rich at the expense of everyday people. That's what he has failed to do. Because, well, that's what he has done. His failure, of course, is in defunding the very efforts that ultimately can keep people safe.
8: My second question is simply this.
7: You campaigned on defunding
8: the police. You've called the police a sickness. You say that incarcerating violent repeat offenders is some kind of racism.
7: You can talk as long as you want.
8: You've well,
7: Well, ask your two questions.
8: No, I asked one question that you interrupted.
3: Now you're going to get into a format violation that you can't ask a follow-up question and you only allowed two?
5: Yeah.
3: Who are you? Who are you? Who are you to not have to be, not to have to answer to the press of your city? This guy's a recognized, credentialed journalist, and he's got a follow-up question. Who are you? Who do you think you are?
7: You've asked two questions.
8: I also have civil rights. I have freedom of speech.
3: Exactly. Tell him.
8: I have freedom of the press.
7: Well, you can just free yourself on out of here because I'm not answering anything else.
8: Well, the second question is simply this.
7: Two questions.
8: You have a security detail of...
3: Here we go. Listen to this, Gene.
8: 150.
7: Finish.
8: The United States, the city of Chicago is down 2,000 police officers under your administration, and yet you have 150-some police officers on your security detail. If Chicago's so safe, why not release some of those police officers back onto the streets where they can...
3: By the way, great question inbound.
5: Yep.
8: ...can help real Chicagoans.
7: You're done. Thank you. Jake.
9: On the...
5: He said that he was escorted out. There were four police officers waiting for him to intimidate him. That they the police officers that were working under Johnson's
3: and the
5: guards.
3: Biggest race issue now, the biggest thing that's dividing us now, is this Carmelo Anthony thing. Nobody can, well, good people, and including African American journalists. There's these three guys, Lummy, that I watch on Twitter or Facebook, and they're three black dudes, and the Hodge twins, and some of these people, some of these African American journalists and content providers and influencers, they get it.
5: Yeah, and like they, the Brandon Tatum guy that we watched yesterday,
3: and the Brandon Tatum, they score it fairly. They score it as this was two kids that got into a fight. Take the fact that one was white and one was black. One kid killed the other one. I saw one black guy who was like, you know, man, you know, we pride ourselves in the African American community for throwing hands, and like, don't get that gun or knife out when a guy did, you know, throw hands, and so you're he called Carmelo Anthony a pussy. He goes, you're a pussy. Because you brought a weapon to a hand fight. And so there are some influencers and content providers that do, African-American ones, that score this thing fairly. But I can't put them on because they drop the N-word. I mean, they really hand it to this. I mean, I can't. I can't play that.
5: Oh.
3: Even if it's another black guy saying it, maybe a fleeting type slip, I could play it, you know, because it is a black guy saying that word, but I can't play it when, I mean, I got these three dudes, and I love the dudes because they're no nonsense, but I mean, they really, really churn up the N-word, and I can't play it. But they're calling out the Whoopies, and they're calling out the Joy Behars, and these people that are trying to make this all about the fact that there were no black jurors on this jury, and that this guy got, you know, like much like Charleston White yesterday. When, you know, he's a huge African-American influencer. And even he's over it. He's over it. And they didn't play this correctly. And now it's end up being a thing where people will, it's racially divided us. It really has.
5: Yeah.
3: It really, really, really has. And it's not healthy for us. It's bad. I got the Whoopi stuff coming up next. And then, I guess yesterday, the Senate... Which, by the way, the makeup of the Senate is 53 to 47 Republican. So here they are, plus six. Republicans got a plus six on the Senate seat. And they voted, they had a majority vote that wants to take the powers of war away from the president. And that's not good, considering he's got a six-person advantage. That means he's got, you know, six to eight people of his party that are voting to end this thing and take the powers of war away from him, which honest to God, I think is a pretty good representation of how America feels right now. We're over this. And you're dealing with people that just you can't deal with. They just are not rational. And maybe it's not Donald Trump's fault. Maybe he's telling us Americans what he thinks is really happening and what they're telling him. But there's some stinky lying bastards, and they might tell Donald Trump A. So he comes back to the American people. He thinks we got a deal. It's going to get done. And then they go on TV and say, this guy's a buffoon, and he's a liar, and he's an idiot, and we're never giving up our nuclear capabilities. We're never going to open up the Strait of Hormuz. And then it just makes our guy look stupid. Regardless of who our guy is, it happens to be Donald Trump, but regardless of who it is, you can't reason with these people. And America's over it, and we can see it. And they're making you look like a liar. And even though you're probably not trying to lie, you're lying.
5: So it looks like four Republicans flipped over. Two were absent, so that's the six. And there was only one Democrat that sided with the majority of Republicans, and that was Fetterman. Fetterman voted against it.
3: We'll get into all that along with the Whoopi stuff next.
10: If you love that segment, then check out BubbaArmyHQ.com and do a deep dive on past shows. Wow. 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

0: much love and thank you to Andrew from the Over the Line podcast that we host, or that we post. He found a little technical glitch. Macho Man's mic's up that Macho didn't overlook, just didn't. Macho's so busy right now with getting everything still buttoned up and secure and moved and everything like that. And there was the guy, the Andrew from Over the Line, actually got a hold of Macho Man and kind of gave him a little heads up on something that he noticed technically. And he was dead on, and Macho was like, "Man, I'm so thankful for him. I don't know if I necessarily
1: like lighting or noise.
0: I don't know what it was. It was."

0: Ice Cube's Big 3 is back. The most competitive basketball league on earth is on CBS this Saturday. Big 3 All-Star Dwight Howard and the LA Riot take on Greg Monroe and the Dallas Power. Then in another clash of undefeated teams, Earl Clark and Coach Steven Jackson lead the DMV Trilogy against Montrezl Harrell, Coach Dr. J, and the Chicago Triplets. 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Presented by iHeart. Yay,
1: yay. Let me tell you something. I'm going to paint my motors. Be like the next motor builder, Gene Lasker Motors. How about it?
2: Hello, you're on the air. Quickly. Keyword, quickly.
3: I need Gene Lasker to paint some calipers. Does he do that?
2: No. Nope.
3: Still powder coat them?
2: Nope. He won't.
3: All right.
2: I mean, not trying to be a dick or nothing, but he's got such large scale, you know, electrical boxes. Yeah, he really, I'm not trying to be, and Gene, am I right?
3: No, you're good.
2: I want to make sure that I was right with Gene. Like, Gene, you probably
4: pretty much so, you know, you really got to, I got to know you to do little stuff because little stuff costs me money.
2: Yeah. So.
3: Understood.
2: All right, bud, please don't be mad at us. I mean, Gene, I was right in my answer, was I not?
4: Yeah, well, I would just send him right down there to Brian at CC&C, and he'd give him a good deal and knock it right out for him.
2: I mean, Gene's got, like, you know,
4: my oven's too big.
2: 500 Tico electric boxes he's doing.
4: I got 600 poles to do in the next week.
2: Jesus, 600
4: poles.
2: How many poles can you get in the oven at one shot?
4: $4,000 a day.
2: No, I'm saying how many
4: poles do I get in there?
2: How many poles can you get done in one day?
4: 80? 40.
2: 40?
4: Yeah.
2: You can get 40 done in a day.
4: Yeah, they're 24 foot long, and they're 8 by 8.
2: How long's your
4: 35 foot.
2: Oh, so you can put...
4: I stagger them. I got the first rack goes in there, the poles are on the outside. Then the second rack, the poles are on the inside, so they go inside each other inside the oven. I'm pretty cool at it.
2: Lasser's a working man.
5: Yes, he is.
1: I'm pretty cool at it.
4: Yeah.
2: Here you go, man. I think she might be number one just because she's been spreading her racism and her hate for so much longer than Brandon Johnson.
4: Her whole life.
2: And thank God, I think Brandon Johnson's days are about numbered when he gets unseated. I don't even know. He hasn't even said if he's going to run again. He shouldn't because he's just so horrible.
6: The case has a lot of people divided. Some people believe that race was a factor in the trial because there were no black jurors. They were all the three black jurors that were there were educators, and they were released.
7: They were struck.
6: They were struck for that. And some folks think, no, he got a fair trial. But is this a jury of his peers?
7: I don't think so. And you know, this has been an issue for such a long time in the judicial system where prosecutors use what are called, you know, Batson challenges.
6: Mm-hmm.
7: And
2: preemptive strikes. And each side gets the same amount. And these people were struck because they were educators and they didn't want somebody that worked for the school system. There happened to be some white educators that were struck too. Nobody is talking about that.
7: They
6: explain what that is.
7: It's a challenge that is used.
2: It's called voir dire. It's the aspect of picking or sitting a jury, and each side's given the same amount of strikes. And you can strike a person based on the questionnaire they filled out.
4: Did he have a good lawyer?
2: Did he have a good lawyer?
4: Yeah.
2: He could have had a better one had they used the money they raised to buy a lawyer instead of getting a public defender.
5: No, they didn't get a public, so that's false rumors.
2: Okay.
5: Just to clarify. No, right, they paid a guy.
2: Okay, they paid
4: a guy. So that guy sucked, and that's the problem here.
2: I mean, yeah.
5: But they could have.
4: He didn't pick the juror that was going to be on his side.
2: Listen, here's the deal. You're right. Your attorney that you hired is the one that sat the jury. And they did, when the jury was finally finalized, they did bring an appeal to the judge saying we don't have any black people on the jury, and the judge struck it. He didn't think that was an appealable issue. And the appeal court agreed with him.
5: By the way, when did Indian people become white people?
2: What do you mean?
5: Well, there's Indian people and Asian people on the jury, and somehow they're white.
2: They're white people.
5: Yes. They're not.
2: Well, because it fits their story.
5: Because I believe, whatever.
2: It fits their story. Hold on.
7: That is used to...
2: By the way, there were 21 people that were witnesses, six of which were black. So black people

0: were witnesses. Black people told the jury and the court and the judicial system what they saw. What they saw was an African-American kid named Carmelo Anthony, upon being pushed by another kid, brought out a knife and stabbed him right in the heart and killed him immediately. That's what all 21 people testified. Now, I did see an African-American influencer ask, there's this one guy who was going crazy, kind of had the same position of what Whoopi Goldberg does, and says, let me ask you a question. If this was a black kid that killed a black kid with an all-black jury, would you say that the kid that killed the other kid was innocent? And he's like, well, no. Well, what's the difference? Before we start scoring this white or black, why don't we score it as two teenage boys that are in high school that should have ended up in a fist fight and one killed the other one? A human being killed another human being. And 21 people testified, six of which were African American. And Carmelo Anthony's parents should have taken the plea deal. Because you're never going to find anybody to say that he didn't do it. Like, that's not even in play, or anybody's even arguing the fact that fundamentally he did it. Like, that wasn't even Carmelo Anthony's defense and his defense of his attorney and his defense. There was never, well, he just didn't do it. No, he did. He did it. Like, everybody, no matter what your ethnicity is, everybody agrees that he did it. Okay, he did it. Now, why he did it, that's where you start going down different paths. Why did he? Well, because he was pushed. Well, argument to that is, there's all types of state and federal statutes that says you got to meet equal force with equal force. Just because a guy pushes you, unless you're literally, like the size of Walker against a guy that size of Ty J, you don't have to be in fear. I mean, you're not in fear of your life. Now, if the guy's got a gun, the guy's got a knife, the guy's got some type of instrument where he could shovel, a rake, something that could really hurt you. Well, then, yeah, you can shoot, you can stab him. You're bringing, a guy. But if a guy's just got hands and you don't have a size disparagement, Walker versus Ty J, you can't stab him. That doesn't matter what color you are. And would we be having this argument if the guy that died was the black guy and the stabber was the white guy? Would we be having this conversation? Would Whoopi Goldberg get on there and say the white guy didn't get a fair trial because there was three black people on the jury?
1: By the way, $20.
0: No matter what equation you make this, whether the Carmelo Anthony is white or black, whether Austin Metcalf is white or black, whether it's an all-black jury, whether it's an all-white jury, whether it's a mixed jury, whether there were no African-Americans and the three African-Americans they had were struck, regardless of how you score this, you fundamentally have somebody killing somebody. And the somebody who killed the other buddy, one had a deadly weapon and one did not. The one that died did not. The one that killed did. Take race, take all of this right on out of it. And we had a guy on yesterday, remember, Lemmy, that said, hey, listen, it was the Charleston white guy, and it was the guy,
1: Brandon Tatum.
0: Brandon Tatum. He's like, had Carmelo Anthony's father and family played this differently, and that is if you start step by step by genuinely being sorry. Sorry, Metcalfs, that you lost your son. We're getting ready to lose ours as well, as he will be incarcerated for the majority of his adult life. This is a tragedy. We are sorry. We go to the memorial. We go to the funeral. We're there lockstep with the father. And we're like, listen, we're not going to make excuses for our kid. We are sorry. We are so sorry. No. Instead, they played the race card. And that ain't going to work in Texas. It ain't going to work most places. It's just not going to work because it's not in play. Race didn't have anything to do with anything. And if you flip-flop applesauce this, it's even more outrageous. Nobody would come to a white guy's defense if he killed a black guy. If the black guy threw hands and the white guy had a knife, a 3-inch knife that he's jabbed right in the guy's heart, that we wouldn't even be having this conversation.
1: Well, let me ask you, if the jury was the makeup that it is, even for a white person, would you feel that you had an all-white jury if you're looking at it and there's 2 Asians, 3 Indians, 2 Hispanics, a Middle Eastern woman wearing a hijab, and 2 other white people?
2: Wearing hijab? What is that?
0: That's the headdress that they wear.
1: Would you think, oh, I got an all-white jury, I'm good to go, Bubba? Or would you look at that and go, well, I got a diverse...
0: I would look at that and say, you know what, I'm whatever side of the law I'm on,
1: yeah.
0: Meaning if I'm the bad guy and I stabbed a person, regardless of the jury makeup, I did it. I probably should take this 5-15 they're offering me, which probably scores out to 8 or 9. Or, he knew what the downside of losing was going to be. His attorney said to him, hey, listen, you're facing 17-35 if you lose, and the state's offering you 5-15. Now, fundamentally, you did it. Like, you did it. Like, nope, regardless of what your authenticity is, we all know you did it. There's footage of you doing it. The body cam footage got released yesterday of you doing it with your little crocodile tears while they were arresting you and all the nonsense. You did it, bud. Like, you did it. Let's take the 5-15 and get you out of 9. Right?
1: Yeah.
3: That is used to strike a juror, generally a juror of color, for a...
0: No. Preemptive strikes used from the prosecution and the defense are not described in the legal world for genuinely or usually used or to be used against people of color. It's to be used as to remove a person that you feel cannot be intellectually and objectively honest and wade through the noise and get to the root of the issue.
2: Or you can't suck her.
0: And so, I hate when she says that are usually used for people of color. No. Did you know when I was on, I've been on trial 4 times. I've been on 4 different voir dire / jury selections. And we never struck anybody of color. In fact, I wanted black people on my juror, as my jurors. And on my jury. You know why? Because black people know when somebody's getting railroaded. Black people know when somebody's been ostracized as the bad guy. I couldn't get... The more black people, the better for
2: me. Why do you know that?
0: Because the struggles.
2: Well, they didn't struggle.
0: No, African Americans have had more of
2: a
0: struggle.
2: In the last 20 years,
0: African Americans.
2: No more than any of us have.
0: Listen, African Americans that sit on a trial, Gene, know how their grandma and grandpa grew up, knew the struggles of the 50s and 60s. That struggle's real. That did happen. They do not like when somebody gets screwed with. And that, all of my trials are people that were screwing with me, people that had hurt filioma. I got you get a black guy on the jury, and they're like, man, MJ, a multimillionaire, is mad because Bubba called him a few names. Hell no. You know how many names I've been called in my... I wanted black people on my trial. I wanted them.
3: Really, a juror of color.
0: No. Preemptive strikes during voir dire has nothing to do with authenticity.
3: Juror, generally a juror of color... For a race-neutral reason.
4: Right.
3: Because you're not supposed to, have a jury of your peers, mm-hmm. and you're not supposed to just strike someone because they're black.
0: They got struck because they were educators.
2: What was that difference? Why did they want them to be educators?
0: Well,
2: all
0: educators got struck because they were, if you were an educator from the high school that Carmelo Anthony was, you might, you know, just because you always are supportive of your high school.
2: Make them innocent?
0: Well, no, but you're more likely to support a kid from your school than from the opposite school. So they threw all educators out, Gene. Like, it didn't matter where you were you're out.
2: Yeah.
0: So because they can't objectively be necessarily, they may want to root for that guy that goes to their school, even though he did a bad thing. Or they may not want to root for the guy that's their competition. That just, you know, That's just the way it is. When I, you know, I grew up a Warsaw Tiger. We hated people from Wawasee. Teachers didn't like the Wawasee Warriors. They were our arch nemesis, or the Plymouth Rockies, or the Tippecanoe Valley Vikings. You know, that's fundamentally where you start liking teams, is when you are growing up. Your favorite team is your high school team. That's where you start building your brand loyalty with regards to athletics. U.S. Senate votes to halt the Iranian war in the latest rebuke of Trump. Don't forget that the Senate has a 53-47 Republican majority. Lummy said that there were three people that were absent.
1: Two of them were absent.
0: And then Fetterman flipped for the Republicans. And then how many Republicans flipped? Four.
1: Yes.
0: That's not good. Now, has the Congress already, have they already voted on this?
1: No.
0: Or does this go to Congress now?
1: I believe it goes to Congress.
0: But here's the thing of Congress. You ready? They got a 218-216. Mm. I think it's neck and neck, the congressional makeup. And so if you got this many people flipping in the Senate, and you get that type of defection in the Congress, what happens then? Do they take his ability to be the commander in chief away? Or is that the fact that you're the commander in chief and you don't necessarily need their approval? And I think there's a subsect that he can be in charge of war and make all the calls and what have you under a particular provision that allows the president to step in regardless of what the Senate or Congress does. I forget what it's called. Maybe you can look it up. But I think like this is kind of just formatics at this point, whereas I think he can enact this certain provision being the commander in chief, and it doesn't really matter what they say. Will you look that up for me?
1: Yeah, I was just looking up an update too. So, yeah, give me a second.
0: Yeah, I'm going to go to Words, and okay. then you get me what I need, okay?
1: No problem.
0: All right.
4: He's not part of the solution. He's part of the problem. It's Bubba the Love Sponge.
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0: 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Pretty much all platforms, whether it's X, whether it's Insta, Rumble, Twitch, Facebook, YouTube. Uniformly, we're pretty much at The Bubba Army across the board. TikTok, we're, that's the only thing we don't line up with. And that's what, the_Bubba_Army.
1: Yes.
0: Everything else is at The Bubba Army. So give us thumbs up, start a comment. It all helps with the algorithms and comes up, that helps with the people, our page getting recommended.
2: Recommendos.
0: For people that are on the platform. Lummy sent me what I was trying to stupidly navigate through, the War of Power resolution of 1973.
2: Why do we want to know about that?
0: Well, because here's the deal, Gene. Because if the Senate, which I should probably play this story, and I don't know that the Congress has had a vote.
1: So it looks like Congress did and they passed it.
0: So this could be real.
1: Yes.
0: Meaning like Congress passed it, meaning to take his ability to navigate through this war away. Then the Senate passed it. So now what happens now? It's my understanding that that's all you need. Now, does it go to him to have to sign, and he'll obviously veto it? Like, I don't know, like, what's the protocol now?
1: It looks like he can veto it.
2: So what is the, nothing. We're paying these guys to play games.
0: Oh, yeah, well, Gene, that's the way it always is. So here's the story.
3: The Senate passed a War Powers resolution on Tuesday directing President Donald Trump to halt U.S. military action against Iran. It's the latest rebuke of the Republican president from an increasingly restive Congress. The Senate.
0: And what this really aligns with kind of our position, and that is, man, I want this guy to get a W, and I want this to be over, and I want this to be resolved, and I want to go back to not being involved in a war. I want gas prices to go down. The futures of petroleum and crude oil and crude and Brent, or the Brent crude. Like right now, oil might dip below 70 today. It's $71 right now. It certainly is not decreasing at the gas pump right now at the rate that it's declining on the futures market. You know, at one time it was 115. You know, on April 6th, you know, it was like, you know, 112.68, 115. Let me see. It was it was 117.57 at one time, and now it's $70. So I want all this to be done. I want all this to be over. I want Donald Trump to be able to concentrate on other things domestically and getting the prices of durable goods and groceries and stuff like that down. And I think that I don't think there's any way to salvage. We're so pregnant and so involved in this thing now that I think we have to, in the expression, you know, poop or get off the pot. I think we need to, like, think we're there because we're dealing, in my opinion, with just people that you cannot rationalize with these people. They're liars. They're known liars. First of all, they're fundamentally liars. Secondly, they're fundamentally bad people. They're just not the same as we are.
2: So we walk off and quit?
0: No.
2: So we smoke everybody, and yep, all the babies and the women get, yep, killed too. And then he's,
0: maybe,
2: you know, then he's a war crimer.
0: Maybe. Let me, and your Gene Lasker type view of the world and world events and potentially what this president should do. Before I give my opinion, knowing all of what I just said, we need to be done with this, because when we get done with this, if indeed we come up with an agreement that we think they're going to stick with, it makes the Middle East a far more stable, less terroristic place. It will open up the Strait of Hormuz, where large volumes of the world's oil goes through, and we're out of there. What would Gene Lasker do? Because you gave the two scenarios that are exactly what he's facing. Pull out.
2: The first thing I do is go get me 20 of the worst terrorist Iranian guys they got. I capture them, I bring them, and I throw them into the Senate right there, into Congress right there, and say, hey, y'all fight this out. See how you like it. And when they kill all my guys, then I know I get some brand new ones, be better. And then I just smoke that whole part of the country.
0: I can't even like let you continue on because it's the, you can't like you're not even giving.
2: We got to clean up our own state too.
0: You can't throw 20 Iranian terrorists.
2: So they're going to take your president and tell him he ain't got no power to fight
0: in the middle of Congress and let him kill Congress and kill the Senate.
2: Well, we can't fire him because they're there for life.
0: And you start new ones. So again, I thought maybe you would give me something that was actually rational. And able to do
2: the world's past rational.
0: Well,
2: think about it. What can we do rational that would work? There's nothing left.
0: You had both intangibles that can be done. You needed to pick one and then tell me how you're going to do that in a way that we can do it. You can't throw.
2: Just walk away. Just stop now. Just stop. Get out of there.
0: Okay. That's an option.
2: Let them kill each other over there. Leave them alone.
0: But does that make Trump look weak?
2: No, it makes him look like, you know, we're tired of spending money on him.
0: Did he knee-jerk? Didn't have
2: the data?
0: Y'all
2: don't want me to kill babies, then we're going to stop. One of the two.
0: Did he knee-jerk and go in without the proper intel and not knowing how resilient these people are? And so now he's a lame duck. He can't be hired again. You know, he's done. This is his second term. And so will his legacy be a guy that went in with not the right intel? We half-assed the job. We were not able to stop them from making nuclear weapons, and the Strait of Hormuz is now controlled by them.
1: So what this looks like, I just did a little more deeper and look into it. It actually technically, because since we're on a 60-day ceasefire, and they were already kind of pulling troops out a little bit, and they were in negotiation.
0: You're talking about this story right here?
1: Well, I'm just saying the whole, like, this vote, what the point of the vote was. The only way that anything can happen, and that is if the ceasefire just all of a sudden ends, and Iran goes back to being dicks. That's it. There's no reason to be there. It literally does nothing.
0: Yeah, this
1: because
0: does nothing.
1: We can still negotiate.
0: And again, like I feel like most Americans, regardless if you're Republican or Democrat, are just stuck. We're stuck because we're so far into this that we have to have some type of resolution. We just can't pull out because we've wasted billions and billions of dollars. And if we just pull out, then they win at the end of the day, and that means they're going to be able to have nuclear weapons.
2: But what did they win if we pull out? What did they win?
0: We didn't hold them responsible.
2: They got a nuclear bomb that can't make it to America anyway, so who cares?
0: But they can make it to a lot of places in the Middle East where we take care of.
2: Sorry about your luck. You all fight that fight.
3: It passed a war powers resolution on Tuesday directing President Donald Trump to halt U.S. military action against Iran. It's the latest rebuke of the Republican president from an increasingly restive Congress. The Senate voted.
0: And Congress represents America. I think they got it right here. I think they got it right. They want this to be over.
1: But technically, so all Trump can do is he can't go bomb them anymore, even though there's a ceasefire.
0: That takes a little bit of what they're scared of out of the equation. So this is wrong.
1: Well,
0: the way we're playing, the only way we're going to get anywhere with these people is they are afraid that we got this wild man as our leader and he could bomb the absolute crap out of them. Them knowing that we have a guy that's that volatile could potentially be the only thing they're scared of.
1: Well, the thing is that with this act, though, what it does do is that we're allowed to keep our ships there as long as we're protecting our allies. So if Iran messes with our allies, then
2: we told our ships to be there all the way clear through August now.
0: All right, hold on.
3: 50 to 48 in favor of the resolution, which passed the House of Representatives earlier this month. It was the first time both chambers of Congress had passed a resolution directing a president to remove U.S. armed forces from hostilities.
0: And again, the Republicans have the majority in both the Senate and the House. And as they are representing their constituents in various parts of America, they're hearing back from their Republican constituents, 53 senators and 218 congressmen that are Republican, giving them both the majority. They're hearing back from the people that they represent that people are over this war. We're over it. We don't know what the resolution is. We don't know what the answer is. We know that these are a bunch of nut jobs that lie. and we're over it.
1: That's pretty bad when the two senators, though, they didn't show up, which would have pushed it to a vote.
0: This is a very important situation.
1: Yeah.
0: And for who are the two senators?
1: Mitch McConnell, who I...
0: Yeah, he's a piece of shiz.
1: Well, he's dead, pretty much. He's old. And Senator Dave McCormick.
0: Both Republicans.
1: Yes. Kentucky and Pennsylvania.
3: As spelled out in the War Powers Resolution of 1973, more commonly known as the War Powers Act. Tuesday's rebuke reflected growing concern even among some of Trump's Republicans about the unpopular conflict that began on February 28th. The Senate vote was nearly along party lines, with four Republicans joining all but one Democrat in favor. Two Republican senators did not vote. The leader of the Senate Democrats, Chuck Schumer, was one of the supporters of the...
0: I'm over this dude, too.
3: ...measure.
4: Madam President, for years, Trump promised to put maximum pressure on Iran, but he ended up delivering maximum confusion, maximum chaos, maximum cost to the American people with his disastrous war. Every second this war continues, the costs to the American people go up.
3: While likely to remain largely symbolic, the votes were a clear setback for Trump, who until recently enjoyed nearly full support from Republican members of Congress. Trump's Republicans hold slim majorities in both the Senate and House. The measure does not get sent to the White House for Trump's signature. However, the White House has insisted the legislation is not constitutional and thus not...
0: So here's the thing. I'm just saying, and you guys have to agree, he's losing support from his party. From his very party, he's losing support. And it's not necessarily support more than it's frustration. It's like, you've got to come. We're so pregnant with this baby. We can't abort it. We got to have it. And, you know, like, we've got to do something. We can't sit here and think that they're telling us the truth because they're a bunch of stinky, lying mother effers. And they could tell Trump something on Monday, and then on Tuesday they got one of the leaders, the president, the head of the IRG, the supreme leader. And how many times have we seen guys that he's like, you know, they get on, they're like, that's not what we said. We're doing the president does not understand. We are, like, every time they have some type of agreement, they counteract it the next day and then basically makes our president look like a liar. Here he is, Lummy, the act of the resolution, the War Powers Resolution, better known as the War Powers Act of 1973.
5: The War Powers Resolution, also known as the War Powers Act, was considered as a way to prevent future...
0: I don't know if Lasker's going to hit that G-ball by 8:30. He's damn close. He's at 9:66 now. That put him at about 34 in the next 2 minutes. PayPal, Venmo, Cash App, at The Bubba Army. More importantly, on our YouTube channel, at The Bubba Army. Give us a thumbs up if you're watching the program as we speak. Gene Lask.
6: Hi, it's Lasker. I got 2 minutes. I need 36. How about it?
5: Vietnam's. The law was passed by the U.S. Congress in 1973, when Richard Nixon was president and U.S. troops had been involved in fighting in Vietnam for nearly 18 years.
7: While our finest young men are fighting halfway across the world, other young men and women, safe at home, openly advocate abandonment of Vietnam to communism.
5: Essentially, the measure sought to limit the president's ability to involve U.S. military forces in overseas battles without the approval of Congress. The law requires the executive branch to report to Congress first, but that hasn't always happened. Congressmen have said in the past that they were left in the dark about some military actions.
0: All right, I've heard enough and seen enough. I'm done with this particular topic. I don't know what the answer is. I just know that Trump needs to take a long, hard look at the very people that support him, that are in his party, that are going back and talking to people they represent in various parts of our country. And the people in various parts of our country, blue or red, are the one thing that we agree on, that this has gone on far long enough.
2: $200 billion
0: and
2: worth.
0: We're dealing with some people that you cannot rationalize with. You cannot. They're fundamentally bad people. They are wired different than us. They worship a far different, their set of beliefs religiously is far different than ours for the most part. They are violent people. They're liars. And they have never really been held accountable outside of Ronald Reagan.
1: Well, it looks like it says that Trump's going to go talk to some people of the Senate. It looks like they could also redo another vote.
0: But it doesn't matter. This vote doesn't matter. He doesn't need to have any. He's got what he needs to make this thing over. He does. He doesn't need any more troops over there anymore. He's got everything. And he's got everything in place that he needs. We have more firepower. More air power, more drone power, more capability. We could literally end this today at noon if we wanted to. If we bombed the right places, like we know where we bunker busted these uranium, nuclear facility. We bunker busted them a year ago.
1: Yeah,
0: we know where they're at. Why don't we just rebomb them? In that area, we're not killing babies. We're not killing white women. We're just absolutely destroying where you keep all your uranium-enriched nuclear capability. We absolutely are going to make that a parking lot. We kind of did it the first time a year or so ago, but we're really going to do it this time. We're going to multiply what we did by four, and so that there is no fine. You know what? After we take that out. Now we can start negotiating because it's going to take 15 or 20 years for you to rebuild what we just took out. And we're going to, they can't move that stuff overnight. So we could tell them, listen, make sure all of your important people are out of that area because tomorrow at noon, it's going to be a mother effing parking lot. So if there's any children or is there any women, any high ranking officials, anybody that you don't want obliterated and turned into dust, get them out of there because we're giving you notice. And instead, what they'll do is they'll bring all their kids and they'll bring all their wives and they'll bring all the women and they'll put them all around there.
1: Yep.
0: And they'll be like, you know what we do? We bomb them. That's on you. Because we told you what time we're going to be there, and instead of being responsible and pulling everybody out of there so that only the bomb-enriched area got, that was the casualties, you decided to put your most sacred and valuable people, your kids and your women and your leaders, because they think if we saw all of them, huddled up around there, we're not going to bomb. Well, that's on them. That's on them. Hello, go ahead.
8: Hey, Bubba, how you doing this morning?
0: Good, bud.
8: Hey, I got a question for you. I've been trying to contact Erica on email. Is there any way you can just transfer me to her phone?
0: No, she would have it. If you take,
8: I'm sorry.
0: If I get your number, if Lummy gets your number, then I can give it to her. Do you have a merchandising issue?
8: Yeah. I called the other day about it. I've been trying to send.
0: Are you the one? Are you the one that has a broken cap on your clone or something like that?
8: Yeah.
0: I thought she's already handled that.
2: Well, why'd you drop it?
8: Well, okay. No, it was like that out of the package.
0: Gene, stop.
8: I tried to send an email, but I sent it to the wrong email address.
0: Show@bubarmy.com.
8: I didn't know if she received it or not.
0: Didn't she already address this and send you a new one?
8: No, I haven't gotten anything in the mail. That was only less than a week ago.
1: He sent it to her on email.
8: She could just ship it. I figure she could just ship it with the slides. I'm not in no hurry for it or nothing.
0: Let me just get your information.
8: Okay.
0: Thank you.
1: We hit 1,000, by the way, at 8:31.
2: Say it.
0: Thank you, Chattamongos. The Lasker Chattamongos. Lasker Mania. Hello, you're on the air. Go ahead.
9: Yeah. Well, my question is, if the Iranians are so bad, then why are all the NATO countries not touching this with a 100-foot pole? Let me ask the other question. Why is it the responsibility of the United States to be the babysitter of the Middle East?
0: Two great questions. Hold on. Let me take those two questions. Two great questions. Two really good questions. One, I think NATO is a bunch of piece of shiz, and I think that we should have more people that have our back now that we're this far into it, and what our motive is beneficial for world peace and especially stabilization of that region and more importantly, opening up the Strait of Hormuz, where a large portion of everybody's oil travels through. So we have great intentions. We do. We have great intentions. Now, are we ever going to be able to obtain those intentions without really, really, really hurting these people? I don't know. It would help us if we had NATO. I think NATO's a bunch of pussies. They want to stick their head in the sand. And in principle, their concept is good. But we're the largest, you know, we're the NWO. We're the big guys in NATO. And, you know, it is disheartening that we don't have their support. And the second thing is, unfortunately, we've postured ourselves that we have to be the world's watchdog. And I don't necessarily agree with that. I don't necessarily agree that we should have even gotten involved in this. I think Israel got us involved in this more so than people think, more so than people want to talk about. And Israel here, and I don't want to say they're the bad guy in the woodpile, but Israel has been just as disingenuous with heeding to ceasefires, and that's part of the problem why we can't negotiate with these nut jobs, is because Israel goes rogue when we have a ceasefire and they start, you know, fighting with Hezbollah. And so I feel your pain. I ask the same question, sir, and it's way above my intellect. It's way below. It's way, well, way. I can't answer your questions, but I'm with you. I have the same questions. Yeah.
9: One final point is, I'm not speaking for everybody. I'm just speaking for myself, but I'm sure there's a lot of people that agree with this, is we're tired of being lied to. Just stop. If it's about oil, then tell everybody it's about oil, you know, this doesn't have to go just against the current administration. This has gone on for decades.
0: Well, here's the thing.
9: Government is so corrupt.
0: And you,
9: all they want to do is just continue to lie and deny and lie.
0: Well, and we're dealing with people that lie and deny and lie. So it makes for a perfect storm of just ineptness as to what's really happening. We don't know. We don't necessarily know what's really happening.
1: I think they've come out and said on this one, this is pretty much is about oil, because if the Iranians control the strait, as you see, the gas prices go up. So it is about
2: oil.
1: What
2: does the strait got to do with our oil?
0: It doesn't.
1: It's the way that OPEC does it. It's called, you know, if it's expensive in China, then they're going to sell it to, you know, the highest price.
2: Are we going to charge OPEC for some of those $200 billion that were spent?
0: No, of course not. Hello, you're on the air. Go ahead.
10: Good morning. It's AJ from Tennessee. How are you?
0: Hi, AJ. I love your phone quality. It's great. Thank you.
10: Oh, fantastic. Well, two things. First of all, Bubba, you're 1,000% right about what's going on in overseas. This is you can call it a religious war that's been going on for centuries. And we're just now, you know, getting involved for great reason. That's part one. But I do have another separate subject that I wanted to bring up, if that's okay.
0: Go ahead.
10: So my favorite thing that you've been doing lately are those body cam videos. And I think, you know, first of all, funny. You're hilarious. But you're spot on with them. And you call the balls and strikes. I honestly, it's one of my favorite segments that I find that you do. And I personally do have some that I could submit over to Lummy. But,
0: oh, yeah.
10: You know,
0: absolutely. If anybody's got one. Now, I don't like the real long ones. I like them to be like 20 minutes, maybe even less. But yeah, if you got good ones, we absolutely would, you know, send them to us. Send them to Lummy. Where they send them? Show at the Bub Army H. What is it, Lummy?
1: Show at BubArmyHQ.com.
0: Yeah, show at BubArmyHQ.com. If you got a couple good ones, bud, we certainly appreciate it. I got to do one tomorrow, I think.
1: One just got dropped yesterday, so it will be available to today at 10.
0: Yeah, 30. So thank you for that. And then finally, but before I got to go to words.
10: Yeah, I just wanted to say thank you for, you know, all the great shows that you guys are doing. I mean, I love it. I love Lasker on a lot. I mean, come on. How about it? And you know that's right. And listen, I just want to say thank you for all the great entertainment, and I keep doing everything I can to support y'all.
0: Thank you, AJ. We appreciate you, my friend. Thank you so much out of Texas. Last phone call, then words. Gus and Justin Nunley at 9:15 for a quick one, just to promote the missing parts ride that's happening this Saturday. in Fort Walton Beach at Emerald Coast Harley. Hello, go ahead.
11: Hey, Bob, I called earlier about the Skyway.
0: Yeah, yeah, your phone was horrible.
11: Yeah, sorry about that. I was driving up to Pasco County. Hey, and to answer about why the U.S. is even involved in Iran and the oil in the Middle East is OPEC is run by the U.S. dollar. The U.S. dollar keeps its value by us maintaining OPEC and the oil currency throughout the world operating under the U.S. dollar. So that's why we have to do it.
0: I know, but like there comes a point where we need to reassess what's going on. This can't be the next.
11: Oh,
0: you know, like we just got to get out of there. We really do. It's separate. There you go. There's your phone again.
1: He jumped buddy. Again.
0: I think you got like maybe that Cricket wireless or something, sir. When I return, there's this guy, African American dad,
1: guilty,
0: and that is so not cool. You need to stop with it. You absolutely need to stop with it. I can run these all day, but it comes a point where you don't even know what I'm saying.
2: I know.
0: No, you don't even know what I'm saying. Like, no.
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0: And so just to show you how much of an asshole you are, and I'm really mad at you, like for real, like I'm mad at you, because you can't say those things because you don't know what it's about. So you can't say that.
2: Whoopi does.
0: No, she doesn't.
2: She says we're guilty all the time. Yeah. We're white, we're guilty.
0: Yeah, well, it's society is a way different double standard, and you're going to get us canceled.
1: Okay. Yeah, I'm reading this headline, Gene. It might be.
0: Yeah. Father stands before the man who took his five-year-old son's life. Ugh. So before you just knee-jerk with your racist nonsense, you should maybe let me finish my setup before you just ignorantly want to paint a black...
2: Go ahead, I can take it back later.
0: No, you can't take it back, Gene. When you flip it out like that, you can't take it back. It shows your ignorance.
1: David Hernandez, $20.
0: Really, Gene? Like, this could be a problem for us if you don't stop. African-American man. No, Gene, he's not guilty. You know what? He lost his five-year-old. And he addresses the man that killed him. And he's not an African-American dad. He's a dad. And you can't say that. You just can't, bud. You can't do that. We'll do it next.
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1: But no warm up.
0: I said no, just cold. Roll up in there. Can I tell you something?
1: Yeah.
0: Me and Seth watched it, and there would be no warming up in the world less you getting one of those mini trampolines of you hitting the rim.
1: Oh, you know warm up. I need to train, lose a little bit of weight. And,
0: no, I'm just
1: come
0: saying.
1: Back.
0: Like you're a good 6 months, and that would be training extensively.
16: Well, to be
0: able to touch the rim.
16: It's not like he said that he could touch it. You told him to touch it. He never thought he could touch it, and now you're telling him he could never touch it.
17: You should be able to.
0: I just said, hey, Lummy, $100 if you can. He didn't have to take the bet. He could have said, no, Bubba, I know I can't touch it. Lucky I didn't make you pay me $100. Lucky it was a one-sided bet.
1: I would have said no then, because I know I wouldn't have.
17: Well, you would have been fired.
1: For $100, it's just like saying, hey, go run the 40 and see if you can hit, you know, 6 flat. All right, I'll try.
0: Well, you'll hit that.
16: Lummy left his Crocs on, too, when he did it.
1: Yeah, I did.
17: Did you put him in sport mode?
1: Sure did.
0: Put him in sport mode, and he was so heavy. And then he pulled up lame. He did one half-ass I mean, literally, Walker has more sky ability than he did.
1: He probably
17: what
1: does.
17: If he would have blew out his Achilles
16: I actually told him, I pulled
0: an Aaron Rodgers right there.
16: I did say, Tuttle, I said, Lummy, I said, whatever you do, just make sure you focus on the landing because that's going to be the worst part of whatever you do here.
0: But, you know, landing from 6 inches isn't a big deal.
16: Do guys tear their knees off? I mean, on
1: right.
0: Mummy, you were not close, buddy.
1: No, I wasn't. That haven't worked out.
0: So anyway, I gotta go into words. We got so many to talk about. There's this rumor. I guess we do. Lummy, did you find me the story about Trump pardoning Diddy?
1: Yes, I sent you too.
0: Is it on the IM?
1: Yes.
0: Okay. So now, where's that coming from?
1: Well, it was released from some news outlet.
0: It was written from deadnews.com. Okay, yes. Great. Now we're getting bamboozled with dead news.
1: Deadline.com.
0: Even worse.
1: Released it.
0: Is there anybody else that...
1: It's the two stories above it. Deadline.com and Times Now News.
0: Oh, hold on here.
1: I think People's picking up. It came out about an hour before the show. Yeah, those
0: right
1: two.
0: Oh, so you're saying because it came out so early, like only a few hours ago.
1: Yeah, right before the show, Gary saw it.
0: Is this it right here? All right, yeah. Cool. Well... we're not going to get to that next because there's just so much. Everybody's pulling a Hogan grift. Everybody does. I don't want to hear anybody saying, well, we're talking about Hulk Hogan. Everybody's trying to get on the Hulk Hogan grift deal. I was just the one that was giving you the information that he wasn't going to make it. But, I mean...
16: D.L. Hughley did a whole thing on it yesterday.
0: I know. And then there's all this infighting in the family. I mean... Brooke makes the announcement that she is completely off the will. Texted Hogan or talked to Hogan or something like that and said, take me. You know, I think that Brooke had a problem with his wife, or his wife had a problem with Brooke.
1: Yeah, but can you imagine?
0: Brooke was trying to tell Hogan, hey man, this girl's a Scientologist and you better be careful. Like, you better get paper on her. Like, you know, dad, I'm serious. And I think that pissed off Hogan. And so she told Hogan she didn't even want to be on the will. I don't even want to be on the will. There's that story. And then Linda Hogan.
16: Wait, did he actually take her out of the will?
0: I guess. Yes.
1: Well, Bubba, can you imagine being that mad because your daughter or son said, you know, something about your third wife?
0: Yeah. And here's the deal. What your daughter said was correct, meaning like, you know, she cautioned him about Sky and her Scientology ties and how, you know, that's sometimes perceived as a not so good thing. Might not be good for your brand. It might not be good for a lot of different things. You know, Scientology, you know, I mean, They do great things for the community. I'll tell you that, man. They have bought up Clearwater, and it looks like Beverly Hills. I mean, it's beautiful. Yeah. But there's a lot of unanswered and shadiness about Scientology. And if you get associated with them, you better be, you know, like Tom Cruise or John Travolta to be able to survive the heat. Because mostly people perceive that as weird. Right, like as soon as you find out somebody's a Scientologist, it may be the greatest religion there is. Xenu, L. Ron Hubbard, you know, E. Meter, taking classes and giving them all your money, and you know that might be the best religion in the world, but they're very secretive about it, and the public for the most part perceives it like, you know, weird. Because it's like based on aliens and, you know, it's not even conventional religion. It's based on like, you know, Star
1: science
0: Wars.
1: Fiction,
0: yeah, science
1: novel.
0: Fiction. You know, at least every other religion, you know, has a Bible or has a, you know, a book of to worship. Scientology has a book that was written by a crazy man who lived in Clearwater who thought there were aliens on the, and his name was L. Ron Hubbard, and he just started writing, you know, kind of as a rib about this, you know, Xenu was this god named Xenu, and the religion's called Scientology. He completely made it up. He made everything up. He made everything up.
16: Some people say the Bible's made up.
18: Yeah, exactly.
0: So, I mean, that's great. There are some people that look at you if you say, hey, I worship the Bible. Weird. But not as weird. I mean, you guys would, everybody would have to agree. As soon as you find out somebody's got the Scientology rap, you're like, oh, I wonder if they gave their whole entire house away. I wonder, because you get reports that some of these people that turn into Scientology, you know, the reports that come back to us, whether they're true or not, is that they have you. One of the things the Scientology forefathers do, they have you sign over your house, sign, like give them your 401k, give them all your cash, sell your car because you don't need a car because you're going to be on campus. You know, like people that go full all in are asked, like, there's no, I don't think there's any religion in the world that requires you to give them every dime you have. I mean, most religions say, like, you know, tithe, ten, you know, tithe what you can, but like, you know,
16: what
0: ten,
16: about religions that ask you to give your life?
0: Well, I mean, again,
16: and then say that there's women waiting for you.
0: Well, I mean, that I think I see some flaws in that too. So anyway, Brooke was completely written out of the will. She asked to be. Linda gets bamboozled on some. Linda, like, this entire Hogan death is just bringing all this drama. Not only is every celebrity talking about it, you know, we, and by the way, you have Eric Bischoff going on a podcast saying, I saw him, like, basically validating everything I said. Let me, and he was like, and he had a breathing tube and he couldn't really talk too good. And you know, everything that I was saying. And so, anyway.
1: Yeah, I mean, there's big news that the Scientology actually killed Hulk Hogan because they needed his money for the L. Ron Hubbard concert hall in Clearwater.
16: What the hell?
0: Yeah, I don't know if that's true.
1: That's what rumor is.
0: Is there an article on that?
1: I can send you the insights.
16: There's rumors. He's got sources, Bubba, just like you do.
0: And then let me. I'm glad we got to get into. I got to go to words. I'm running late. But this Darren Prince guy.
1: Yeah.
0: This grifter, you know, wannabe, basically regulated on down to he books people for card shows. He's a card show booker. He's a memorabilia and card show booker.
16: Well, he's Hogan's manager, right?
0: Right. The guy that went on Piers Morgan and was like a little bitch and was a prick and was saying that Hogan, you know, but was Hogan is the guy that made a phone call and got him off of opioids 17 years ago. And like, come on, buddy. And he was, and I don't know why Piers Morgan decided to pick him, but as soon as he saw me and Vince Russo on there, people that have real Hulk Hogan news, real Hulk Hogan stories. And we just didn't meet Hogan at the San Francisco card signing and got a couple other pictures with him at lunch that day. Lemmy, I think my wrath and my opinion of this dumbass, this bald-headed dildo, I think it got back to him because he's responding in some way, shape, or form. He deleted a couple of Instagram posts and then left those two Instagram posts up on his Facebook. But I guess he's... Did he address what I said, or he's just trying to go over the top with Hogan's my buddy?
1: Hogan's his buddy. He doesn't want to address your comments.
0: Oh, has he said that?
1: He's been asked by some people.
0: Yeah. Grifting ass card broker.
1: In the
0: broker.
1: Card game.
0: Yeah. You know, you might want to get a hold of Seth Kushner. He's into the same stuff you are, trading baseball cards.
16: I'd love to talk to you, Darren.
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0: property and you need to screen some material, like I do, I have a dirt track and I gotta go get, you know, the clay. And but within the clay, up until, I didn't know it would be this economical, but they really are economical, and you can rent it. You don't have to buy it. You can rent it. But that is Power Screen of Florida, based out of Lakeland. You can screen anything that you want, from debris to dirt to whatever. 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But they got some really, like, some huge stuff. Some huge stuff. And a lot of times on all these, you know, big commercial sites, they have to bring a bunch of these in to screen their overburden. So they, you know, because you would never think, Lummi, that dirt is worth as much as it is.
1: No, it is.
0: Clean, clean top, you know, clean dirt. Dirt that's been clean, like, you know, be almost, Lummi, I should knock the track down and just turn it into a big gravel pit.
1: You probably make a good amount of money.
0: All you do is dig and separate. You just dig. You start on one side, you just dig as deep as you can till you can't go any deeper, and you just throw it in a big machine like from Power Screen, and it separates out, you know, the real good stuff from the stuff that's got a little bit of rock in it, to, you know, then you got rocks, and it separates the rocks, and you can sell, people buy

0: 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The most competitive basketball league on earth is on CBS this Saturday. Big 3 All-Star Dwight Howard and the LA Riot take on Greg Monroe and the Dallas Power. Then in another clash of undefeated teams, Earl Clark and Coach Steven Jackson lead the DMV Trilogy against Montrezl Harrell, Coach Dr. J, and the Chicago Triplets. 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
1: Sends it to the Major League Baseball. They buy it.
2: And but then, he cleans it as well, too. That's why I was bringing it up.
1: Oh, no, he cleans it. You know, this. Yeah, he screens it and cleans it. He probably has a much smaller thing than the Warrior 6000 on power screen. But I'm just saying he sifts it and only gets the finest of mud. And what you don't realize is every baseball that's used in Major League Baseball has been rubbed with this mud. And for some what it does is a pitcher, a major league pitcher, and how they grip the ball, sometimes with their fingernails, sometimes just with their fingers, but the grip that they have to have on a ball in order to be able to throw a slider or a curve or a four seamer, you know, basically every pitch in baseball involves a finger configuration and then getting whatever type of top spin or side spin on the ball, which is comes through, you know, having a lot of grip on it. So if you take a baseball right out of its package, it's got, you know, the leather is still slick, you know, it's,
2: oily.
1: So they send these baseballs to Major League. You know, this guy sells Major League Base. I think every clubhouse, Tuttle, has, you know, like 10 or 15 Home Depot jugs full of this deal. And, yeah. And it's the ball boys and the club assistants that, I think, Lummy, you might want to check me on it, but I think they rub. So they send this mud to each team, and each team is responsible for preparing the balls. And what you do is that you just take like one finger
3: yep.
1: full of mud, and you put it in your palm, and then you rub the ball, and you just, you know, you rub that mud, just rub it until it's just dry. And now that ball has that mud residue on it that's kind of like acted kind of like as a sander to the new leather.
3: Yeah.
1: And so I think at one time I thought it was maybe 60 each. I think each umpire and they get the each clubhouse boy or each team has to provide a certain amount of pre-rubbed balls because it's not a glamorous job, rubbing, you know, but you have to get it done. And then the umpires, when they come to the stadium, they have all the balls in the buckets that have been, you know, ready for the game. And the umpires will just look through them a little bit and kind of inspect them. And then, you know, the home umpire, it takes them to all, you know, they take all the balls to the field, Lummy, and then give them to the ball boy. Did you see that? You always see that big bucket. Listen, the ball boy always has a bucket, a 5-gallon bucket full of balls. And then Lummy's got another 5-gallon bucket of balls that's been sent back to him. And then they'll use those for like hitting practice balls and stuff like that.
3: Yeah.
1: But can you look up how many baseballs a team has to provide for a game? I thought it was 60.
3: I know they're saying it's 240,000 per season is what they usually go through on baseball.
1: Hold on. No, but if you do 240,000 and you divide it by 162, right?
3: Yes.
1: 240,000 divided by 162, that's 1,081 a game. I'm sorry, that's 1,481 a game.
3: That's awful.
1: What was that again? 240,000.
3: That's what it says. Yeah,
4: that's for one team, Bubba.
1: Oh yeah, you got to understand. You only, but you only.
4: You have to do 162 times. What are there 30 teams?
1: No, you have to go. No. You'd have to divide because they play half their games on the road.
3: MO teams use an average of 96 to 120 different baseballs per game.
1: Okay, there you go.
3: Which is equivalent to approximately 900,000 baseballs per season.
1: A team will go through almost 1 million baseballs.
3: That's what all teams.
1: All teams.
3: Yeah.
1: So, but you're saying a team goes through how many a year?
3: Each game, 96 to 120 different baseballs.
1: So just call it 100.
3: Yeah.
2: What about batting practice?
3: They use old ones.
1: What they'll do then, Tuttle, is the game ball, you know, they buy balls, you know, two, but they'll buy they'll also use, you know, the balls that get hit. You know, the game balls that get

0: hit and the pitcher doesn't want, he wants a new ball. You know, there's a certain amount of that that happens as well. But you know, the team, it's the team clubhouse guys. Let me, I think if you read further, they're the ones that are in charge of getting the balls ready.
1: Yes, they are.
0: Like, you know, and they can only get it, like Pat said, it's only sourced from this one little mud patch in on the Delaware side of whatever river. I don't know.
1: On the New Jersey side of the Delaware River.
0: Delaware River, yeah.
1: And it's been going on since 1930.
0: And I wonder how much he charges. Can you write that down? Because, Tuttle, can you imagine if your only job, if you
2: once
0: made,
2: a year.
0: Once a year, you had to go down there with, you know.
1: He said he does it. Now it's his son. It's pretty much a two-man operation.
0: Well, yeah, probably.
1: He said he scoops it in the, I mean, there's a whole article. He scoops it in 5-gallon buckets, and then he takes it back to the house. And I sent you what the jug looks like that they send.
0: Okay.
1: Because you only need a finger, like you said.
0: Yeah, you just dab like you know, like you're getting ready to do a prostate exam on a guy. You know, just a finger full of Astroglide.
2: Do you know?
0: Before you mud it up. So they just come in little jar. Yeah, you Tuttle, you would say you couldn't put all that in a 5-gallon bucket. You have to put it into a deal like that. And you just take one little, you know, finger part, and then you rub that ball just with that amount. Lummy, you really don't need that much.
1: No, you don't.
0: I mean, you know, right? I mean, how many jugs does a baseball, how many jugs does a team go through a year? And secondly, in the article that you're reading, does it tell you how much he charges in Major League Baseball?
1: I'm trying to find an update because it said he was charging $10 a jug, but
0: what?
2: He needs to get a better business manager.
1: This article was a little. It was written a little.
2: Because supply and demand, correct? If you have the only mud game in town,
0: it's $1,000 a jar, buddy. What are you going to do? Break tradition since 1930 and think that, you know, somewhere else got better mud than me, bitch? No way. Get the hell out of here. It's $1,000 a jar. Pay Seth at the
2: door. If you keep talking, it's going to be $1,500.
0: Yeah, get the hell out of here. I told everybody that we did sell out of the, within one day, sold out of 240 of these things.
2: Oof.
0: So I ordered another 240, and they'll be here hopefully in about a month. So thank you, everybody, that went to Bubba Army Shop, Bubba Army Merch, Bubba Army Store, and bought the 9-inch retractable knife. Lummy, we're in the process of remember those sun shirts that
1: made?
0: Those are coming.
1: Nice.
0: We got, don't forget, the brand new lunch boxes are up there. Straw hats are up there. And we're getting low on tactical bags, so I'm going to do a different color. I'm doing like a gray camo tactical bag when we do the reorder. So I really appreciate, I mean, we got a really good merchandising, you know, thing going on. The Bubba Army, we really are doing good on our merchandise.
1: And we
0: appreciate, if you listen to the show, and that's one way to support the show, is to get some Bubba Army merchandise. That's a very much a way to support the show.
1: Over.
0: So maybe you're not a BARP guy, maybe you're not a $10 on Venmo guy, but you know what? Go out and buy some merch. Same thing, helping us just as much.
1: 2021, he was charging $100 a can. Each MLB team uses 4 annual cans.
0: All right, so it's 400 a team.
1: Yeah, $400
0: times 32 teams.
1: So
0: please, wow. You still got to have a job for that.
1: Yeah.
0: What is it? So it's 400 a team. 400 times 32. Well, but you know what, Tuttle?
1: Well, 30 teams.
0: You got to also think of every single A team probably has to buy it because that's major league sanctioned, right? Single, double, and triple A baseball is all sanctioned by the Major League Baseball. Am I right?
1: Yes.
0: I mean, yes.
1: Yeah,
0: so,
1: you are.
0: So they would probably, you know, each team has what, at least 3 affiliates? Does each team have a single, a double, and a triple, and some teams have multiple?
1: Yeah, you got rookie below. Yeah, there's a ton.
0: So call it 4 levels?
1: Yes.
0: All right, so 32 times 4 equals 128. And you times that times what? You said 100?
1: $100. Well, yeah, and he looks like he can't charge too much because it looks like Rawlings has been trying for the last, like,
0: to implement, to like,
1: they're trying to make their own mud. Synthetic mud.
0: Can't. Get out of here with That's your synthetic mud, bitch. A little mud bitch. Get off me. Seth, did you see this? A one-of-one Caitlin Clark rookie goes for 660. Like, now, was that in a break, or did somebody just get this? Because, I mean, or was that part of, you know, this card company's, you know, they provided it, and this wasn't like somebody that went to a card show and got it signed?
3: This got auctioned off. These were, I believe these were high-end cards that you could order, although you weren't sure what you were going to get. But these weren't, I don't think regular common people had access to any of these.
0: Okay, so this was more of...
3: This is for rich people.
0: You had to be more of a, an upper echelon card, maybe even a dealer, to even possibly get into the lotto to get this.
1: So right? You had to be a Darren Prince, pretty much.
0: Yeah, you got to be a Darren Prince. You got to exactly. You got to be like a Darren Prince, which, by the way, this guy who appeared on Piers Morgan with me and the wonderful Vince Russo, all of a sudden acts like he's all that, and that he represents within the Piers Morgan interview. He's like, I represent global entertainers and all this kind of stuff. And we've come to find out now that he, when he was on the Piers Morgan show, he's like, Terry is the one that helped me get sober 17 years ago in 2001 and 2002 when I was on opioids. Terry called me, told me to hang in there, brother, whole nine yards, and I pretty much credit Hogan for making me a sober dude.
4: You know what this guy is? He's a sports memorabilia autograph broker for the most part. Now, he dabbles in some other stuff that sucks and nobody knows who the hell he is, but that's what this guy is. You talk about a grifter. You talk about a grifter. Man, I don't know who the hell gave Piers Morgan the idea to put this guy on, but Hogan didn't know this guy. And so this guy...
3: Well, he was filling the slot on the panel as Hogan's friend.
4: Is
3: that seemed to be lacking.
4: But he said, hurts. No, I think he said agent.
1: No, he said agent.
4: He said agent.
1: Okay. And longtime friend.
4: Agent and longtime friend. So he's now, I've ridiculed this guy to be an absolute fraud with regards to his relationship with Hogan. And you had no business on being on Piers Morgan's show. And then for you to be a little bitch and write Piers Morgan's show and said, I didn't know that I was going to be on a panel. I thought it was just going to be me and Piers Morgan. Are you kidding me? What could Piers Morgan talk to you about for 30 minutes? Like how many people you've booked at the San Diego Sports Memorabilia Show? Like how you like you know how I've ne- you know how Hogan made a couple inspirational phone calls to you and you decided to get off drugs? Like really? Oh, I'm sorry that your mom and dad went to this is an obvious card show. I mean, this is in a hotel lobby. It looks like your dad might have the actual Hulk Hogan autograph right there. Three of the best people in my life, my mom, my dad, and Hulk Hogan back in 2015. Such a special day. Yeah, you know what? You gave your mom and dad line pass cuts because you're the one that promoted the show. You're a card broker. What are you next? What are you going to start doing next? Live breaks? You little bitch. And then for you to give the Piers Morgan people such a hard time where they had to come back and like do a little mini apology because you felt uncomfortable because you didn't know that I was going to be there and that Vince Russo was going to be there. Two people who, honest to God, really knew Hulk Hogan. Now, whether I'm in good standings with him or not, that's another thing. But I spent 15 hard years with this dude, wonderful years with this dude. I know a lot of things. I know him far. I mean, you know, he was the best man at my wedding. He's the godfather of my son. I mean, please. And you're going to post pictures of your mom and dad at a goddamn card show, and then you're going to and then you're going to represent yourself of having represented, you know, some of the most famous people in the world. You're just, I mean, like for real, talk about. And then you did a podcast one time, and like if you click on, you know. Podcast.
1: Yeah,
4: he did a podcast one time.
3: Is he looking to get that thing going again?
4: I don't
3: got an
4: know,
3: open slot.
4: But I mean, what an absolute hack! So if you go to Darren, and by the way, get a hold of Darren. I hope that that Gary Cantrell makes this a short.
2: I think he did yesterday.
1: Oh, he did yesterday.
4: Oh, he did?
1: Yeah, he did.
4: Okay, let me play it. I'm going to play it. I'll play it on the way back.
1: Okay.
4: So here he is. I'm Darren Prince. I knew Hulk Hogan. Let me see if I can. By the way, I have 7,500 followers on my Facebook. Can you give me his numbers? He has 7,500 on his Facebook. What's he got on his Instagram?
1: All right, let me pull it up here.
4: 60,000, 40 grand, 30 grand.
2: He's new to the game.
1: Yeah, he's new to the game.
4: All right, what do you got?
1: I'm trying to pull it up real quick. It's hard because he doesn't use his real name, Darren Prince. He uses something else.
4: So uses what? CelebrityAgent.com?
1: To the stars, yeah.
4: Celebrity Agent to the stars. If you need to book Joe Montana at your bar mitzvah, just give me a call, please.
1: Yes.
4: Joe's down to doing bar mitzvahs now, I heard. I'm just saying, he might be able to get him to do a Walker appearance at a birthday party, for about, I don't know, $400 or $500.
2: Do you think you and Pierce had a little bit of a connection? And what I mean by that is, I could see, you guys being, the new celebrity best friends.
4: I could see where he was seen, was thinking to himself, I could have Bubba on and carry the whole show. Just based on, and that's no disrespect to Vince Russo, because Vince could have done the same thing. I think, but what sucks is not only did Darren Prince not belong there. Did you get
1: 64,000?
4: That's 64,000 on Instagram. You got 7,500 on Facebook. I don't know if you have a YouTube or an X, but I'm sure they're pretty insignificant as well. Oh, is this his wife or his? What's that hottie doing with this?
2: Wow.
4: Con artist.
1: He used to be big time.
4: Yeah.
2: Bubba, you helped me get off the pills and booze.
1: Well, that's why you're friends with Hulk Hogan.
4: Yeah, well, you need to go on the Pierce Morgan show and say, Bubba, when I die, Tuttle, and they have a three-panel series, and they have maybe they have you, Seth, and Lummy up there, and I represent something different. Seth would be like, I'm sorry for Bubba's death, but...
3: let me tell you what I knew about him that others didn't.
4: Yeah, and let me tell you... what I knew about him, and I'm really thankful that he gifted me his TNA card collection of himself
3: and his pec deck
4: and his pec deck. So I got that in my garage, and I got his TNA card currently on my Substack for $8.
2: Got a crown dick out of it too.
1: He's got a good amount of followings on Facebook.
4: Right, well, tell me.
1: 18. I was making sure it was a real one, but it is.
4: Well, 18.
1: Yeah.
4: How about YouTube?
1: I have not found that yet.
4: They didn't have a YouTube.
2: Bubba's got over 100K, buddy. So
4: hold on, on Facebook we're approaching 200K. All right. So I'm at Darren. To give the guy the benefit of the doubt, as he's trying to act like he knows Hogan and all that, trying to be complete clout chasing. His first picture is of his mom and dad at a card show. This is a card show all day. Please.
1: I sent you our short from yesterday too.
4: Oh, you did?
1: Yes.
4: All right. Cool.
2: So I'm fascinated about these interviews that you do.
5: Legacy Makers.
4: What are you fascinated about?
5: This loss was February 15th, 2017.
4: Hold on, let me stop all this.
5: My father passed away, and he was in and out of a coma for 32 days.
6: And Prince.
4: All right. Now what? Now what?
2: So when you go into a multiple, talking head figure on these shows, you got to go in with a grenade in your back pocket, right?
4: Oh, let me tell you.
2: Did you have something?
4: Yes. Listen to this. Okay. And this is to his credit. And maybe you two guys can make up one of these days and we can start having him back on. But Alex Stein, obviously we had a falling out with you, involving you and him, and I got to stick by you because you're my guy. I'd love for you guys to rectify the situation, and we have him back on from time to time. So
2: I would love Alex.
4: Until that happens, but we're still friends, obviously. And to his credit, he gave me, and Seth started laughing about it yesterday because I was telling Seth that I had 10 bullet points of Pierce Morgan's trip ups,
0: and mess ups, and how like he posted a picture that was not a fake picture of a dead Iraqi soldier one time, got in trouble for that.
3: So like Stein gave you, in case Pierce came after you, yes. Stein gave you 10 things to go after
0: yes.
3: him with.
0: Yes, see, 10.
2: That, like, hold that's on, how hold you on. Gotta go.
0: So, but I mean, but see, Tuttle, so you and Stein actually have more in common because you would have prepped me the same way. So Stein's like, listen, and here's, and I threw them all away, but these are just the ones I can remember, okay? And so like, if he started screwing with me, Seth, I could have been, well, you know, you can say what you want about my tape, but how about those dead Iraqi soldier pictures that you posted that were a fake? How about that, buddy? So, I mean, you know, Seth, I was ready.
3: Oh, yeah, right? Yeah.
0: And so, and supposedly he, at one time in parody, printed something that was kind of pro-Hitler. Something kind of, and so people really got on him about being anti-Semitic. So I had one ready for him, like, you know, if he was going to get, I was going to throw that one in front of him. And I had another one where supposedly a celebrity, I forget who it was. I don't know if it was Brad Pitt or it was, I don't know.
2: Was it during the phone hacking scandal?
0: Yes, the phone hacking. See, you knew about it.
2: Yeah.
0: Mm-hmm. I had the phone hacking scandal ready to go. So, yes, Tuttle. Stein had me a couple of Tuttle little honey holes. All right, so back to Darren Prince. Darren Prince knows Hogan so much that he appears on the Pierce Morgan show with me and Vince Russo, and then has the audacity. By the way, of the three, he is the jobber of us three. And if you were to rate us with regards to who knew Hogan, even Vince Russo would say it would rate Bubba, Vince, this dumbass, as far as who spent the most time with him, who knew him the most. Now, Vince knew what his contribution to wrestling would have been more so than me. But, you know, so me and Vince flanked each other with different parts of Hogan's life. I knew Hogan a little bit way more on the personal level. He knew Hogan on the professional level. Would have been a great panel till they threw Johnny Cardbroker in.
2: It would have been great if you and Russo would have ganged up on him and been
0: I should have said, hey, Vince, nerd. You over there? He's like, yeah, I'm over here. I was like, how about this nerd in the middle? I all the years I hung out with Hogan, I never heard him mention him one time. How about you? And Vince could be like, you know what? I've never heard of a Darren Prince. Hogan
2: he'd work
0: never,
2: with you.
0: Hogan's attorney that I dealt with during contract negotiations, because Russo was in that, was a guy named Henry Holmes. Henry Holmes out of Los Angeles is Hulk Hogan's agent. Let me, you know what, just for shiz and grizz, yeah. Just Google Hulk Hogan's agent.
1: No problem.
0: And see what it says. So this guy not only is the biggest fraud and the biggest fake, and basically he is a Comic-Con booker. He books people to do autograph sessions, and that's why his list is so impressive, because, you know, he was the guy who called Magic Johnson and wanted to know if he wanted to go to the Laker reunion, you know, Comic-Con, the LakerCon. And so this guy books him. So this guy's on Pierce Morgan, and he has the audacity to write the producers and say, you guys bait and switched me. I didn't know it was going to be part of a panel, and I wouldn't have appeared on the whole show had I known the people that were going to participate. You know, you really did me dirty. So the poor Pierce Morgan people, I guess maybe formatically you just say you're sorry and move on. They issued an apology. We're sorry, you know. Sorry.
3: It's weird that he wrote to them. It's weird that he posted what he wrote to them. It's yes. weird that he thinks anybody would really care who he was on a panel with.
0: This is a guy that's like trying to be way more important than he really is. And he's got just enough to get his foot in the door for people to believe that he might actually know these people in some way, shape, or form. Instead of just chalking it up to them bait and switching you and putting you on a three-person panel and being appreciative that you got the Pierce Morgan rub and the amount of people that are going to be able to see your stupid-ass brand, you have to even take it a next further. Like, you're all that. Like, faking that you're all that. And then come up and make these, you know, like, this looks like a kind of a Hollywood production. It does it not?
1: Yes.
0: So put, and then you're posting videos like this.
6: Legacy Makers.
7: Biggest loss was on February 15th of 2017. My father passed away, and he was in and out of a coma for 32 days. And because of Hulk Hogan, one of my dear friends.
0: Hogan put your dad in a coma?
7: And clients, he
0: Oh, hold on. Watch the fake tears, Lummy. Ready?
7: one of my dear friends and clients.
0: There's no water on there. There's no water. That's not real.
3: I'm seeing a little water, man.
7: One of my dear friends and clients. He called me up 2 days before he passed, and he goes, "Brother, you know, go get alone time with my dad and ask him if he wants to keep fighting or not, because he's a warrior brother and he's been through a lot, and you are his pride and joy."
2: Got the skull.
0: It's like you're making it like this is a big time Hollywood production about your dad dying and Hulk Hogan calling you one time.
7: Wants to hear from you, and I got to go say him.
0: And let me just show you
1: He's
0: how much of
1: a
0: showing how much of a con artist this guy was. He was able to bamboozle Piers Morgan's people into believing that he was actually Hulk Hogan's agent.
1: Well,
2: you should hire him as a booker.
1: GPT and Google.
0: Yeah, just because
1: he bamboozled them to Danny Prince.
0: No, hold on. They've just picked up on that in the last few days, based on him declaring himself that. Recently on something that was so highly distributed of Piers Morgan. So I'm just telling you.
1: Well, ABC News too picked that up.
7: And I said, "Dad, you tell me if you want to keep fighting or not." And he looked away. It had to be the hardest thing he ever had to do for about 10 seconds. And he turned his head back and he goes, I said, "Okay." I said, "I'm good." I said, "Let me tell you something." I said, "Dad, when you're up there with Grandma and Grandpa and Uncle Joe and all the family and Joe and Muhammad."
0: Who are you? Who cares about your stupid family?
3: I don't know. I really feel like that.
7: I said, "You're
3: going to
7: watch your son touch the world."
0: You're going to watch your son touch the world.
1: I sent you ABC Nightly News. Darren, you know, his agent longtime friend.
2: I want to go to church now.
1: He's got a lot of people bamboozled.
8: McMahon, rather, calling him a dear as well. Darren, thank you so much.
0: Hold on. So he riffed himself onto this?
1: Yeah.
8: Darren Prince
2: Dude,
8: as
2: you need
8: well.
2: To hire him as your booker.
0: No, screw him.
8: Darren, thank you so much. I know today has been a tough day. And
0: yeah, you know, I knew Hogan for about 6 months when I booked him on 3 or 4 shows. He called me one time when my dad was sick. That's pretty much got me booked on, you know, every show in America.
8: People all over the world have been talking about Hulk Hogan, but only a few people really knew Terry. Tell us about the man behind the character.
0: I mean, the guy, I swear to God, the guy met him 3 times at the card shows. I swear to God.
3: Was he never, he's saying he's been around since 2000.
0: And
1: 2008. Right?
3: He's saying he knew him for 25 years.
0: Since 2000.
3: Yeah.
0: I mean, I was running hard with him in 2000, and I knew everything about everybody.
3: Did he have an agent?
2: You didn't remember him.
0: Never mentioned. Yeah, I mean, Henry Holmes. Henry Holmes was Hulk Hogan's agent. Let me type in that. Henry Holmes, Hulk Hogan's agent.
9: Everybody, as heartbreaking as it is, and thank you for having me.
0: And look at his demeanor when he's all by himself and it's all about him and he's a narcissistic little prick because he's all about him and ABC doesn't have any other panelists in here because they don't know who to ask. And so
3: they didn't have your number.
0: but just look how happy he is compared to the one he did with us.
9: You know,
2: he's looking up to the right before he tells his story. So we already
9: Terry
2: know he's lying.
9: Balea, who put God first, who absolutely loved his fans. Up to recently.
0: Yeah, I mean, he loved his daughter so much that he didn't leave her anything in his will. Oof. Did you know that?
9: Well, he was always treated like he was still the heavyweight champion.
0: Now, does anybody know that? And there's articles about that. That ain't Bubba Clem inside.
9: And not one phone call ever ended with us without saying.
0: Card show. That's an obvious card show. I mean, that's an obvious card show.
1: The guy too, yeah, loved one another. Is Dennis Rodman.
9: And it was just one of those true blessings.
0: At the gym when Hogan's doing a card show.
9: Things of an individual in my life.
8: Well, I know how much you loved each other because you...
0: At lunch at the hotel Hogan's staying at a card show.
8: Have talked about your struggle with opioid addiction.
0: Man, what a faker. Able to bamboozle the entire world.
8: And you say it was Terry that was the one that was supporting you throughout your entire recovery. Tell us about that journey and how he helped you so much personally.
9: Yeah, that was amazing early on. I remember
0: he's a side talker. He talked at the side of his mouth. Yeah. He's a sidewinder. Never trust a sidewinder.
9: Called me up one day and he goes, "Brother, you
2: It's like Bill's
9: thank God for the blessing on July 2nd, 2008. And I think it's time that God is calling you and saying it's time for you to be a blessing to other people. And, Terry, Hulk was one. Magic Johnson is very near and dear to me. My client's really supporting me, but Terry's right at the forefront.
0: I've heard enough. Let me thanks for the distraction.
1: It said Henry Holmes was his attorney with him and George Foreman. Mm-hmm. Not his agent, but Sam Perlmutter.
0: Sam Perlmutter was his agent.
1: Yes.
0: Yeah. But so I think I was in Henry's agency. I don't know.
1: Yes, it was. But
0: there you go.
1: But he's got all of Google and ChatGPT now saying that he's the agent.
2: Do you know how great of a Hollywood buddy comedy flick it would be like if come to find out, the Church of Scientology thought that they were going to get Hogan's money, but it gets left to you, and then the Scientologists are trying to kill you throughout the whole movie.
0: I'm just
3: like a comedy tuttle or a drama.
0: No, a drama.
2: Dramedy.
0: Where, I talk bad about them on the radio and I expose what they did to Hogan. They took all of his money.
3: Well, I think You on the Run is funny. I don't know how dramatic You on the Run could be, but I see some comedy in there.
1: Oh, Macho's mic's off.
0: Uh-oh. Oh, I'm sorry, Macho.
1: Let me say something.
0: Macho, go ahead. So sorry. Go ahead. Hello.
10: I was just going to say that's why ABC News has no credibility left at all. They don't fact check anything.
0: No, they don't. They don't. I mean, nobody fact checks nothing. Please. I mean, if you're putting Darren Prince on representing himself as Hulk Hogan's agent and who made one phone call when your dad was dying and then made another phone call and told you to get off pills and that gets you on every major network as Hulk Hogan's agent. I would hope that somebody in the family, Nick or somebody, would refute this and say, let me, or Jimmy Hart. See, Jimmy, this would be a good time for you to start flapping your gums.
11: Hey, let me tell you something. It's not Darren Prince's agent. His agent was named Sam McGinnicuddy.
2: So if Jimmy came but on me, any of
11: me,
2: those,
11: I do know Darren Prince because he booked me at a Connecticut card show last weekend.
1: Karaoke soap is suspended for a while, so he's got free time.
0: Yeah. So what are we going to say, Tuttle?
2: Does Jimmy come in character, like if he's like on a CNN? Like, does he come in?
0: No, I don't know. I've not seen Jimmy do an interview on the deal.
2: Well, I'm just
11: let
2: saying.
11: Let me tell you something. I'm really crying over the Hulk deal, man. I do not know what.
0: Because Hogan, I know this for a fact. Hogan paid him a day rate, $500 a day.
1: Oh.
0: Hogan paid him $500 a day. So if that meant, it includes, like, if that means getting in an airplane, flying out to Vegas, going to bed, getting up in the morning, doing a card show, doing a couple appearances, and then flying back, like you were gone three, you get 3 days worth of work, $1,500.
2: Damn.
0: And plus all your meals paid for, your room paid for, and, the Hogan rub, if you will. So this would be a good time for you to start flapping your guns, Jimmy.
1: Joe the Supermarket's on line one, and he's had a dealing with Darren Prince. He's seen him in the back.
0: Joe, I just want you to be totally honest with me, buddy. You know the show front ways and backs, but I've never heard of this dude, and is this dude completely grifting people? Set me straight. Like, tell me what you know, and if I'm wrong, then tell me I'm wrong.
12: You're not wrong at all. You're dead on. The only thing that you're missing on is the money mark. He's a money mark. So that's where all this started. So he started way back, like you're saying, in 2000, and he just started building a business, which he sold for $5 million. Then he reopened Prince Marketing Group. I've had personal dealings with him face-to-face. Literally watching his videos and listening to his voice is giving me PTSD because he's screwed over so many people. Basically, like, he'll book Ric Flair, and it was $40,000 for a company to book Ric Flair.
0: Right.
12: And then he'll even throw in some of his own money just so he gets to pal around with Flair, pick up Flair at the airport, take him to the hotel.
0: Yeah, at the end of the day, not only does he book Flair for this company that needed Flair to be a motivational speaker, but then he'll be Flair's handler once Flair comes to town, which also then puts him in a bunch of pictures and gives you a couple Ric Flair stories. But it's not anything more than you're a sports memorabilia personality booker for various gatherings, whether it be a card show, whether it be a corporate gathering. I know Dion's rate's $250 an hour. I know that for a fact. We just talked about it Wednesday when I had lunch with him. His fee is $250,000 an hour for speaking engagements.
12: And Darren put he even put Larry Bird on his list of people that he represents.
0: If he had, he's got a picture of, he probably met Larry Bird at some card signing.
3: He's got a great picture with Larry Bird. Actually,
0: he does.
3: Lummy sent it yesterday.
0: He's got a better picture than I do with Larry, because you know why? These famous, I don't take pictures with them. I took one picture with Dion and was with him for 5 hours. Never ran any tape. Never did. Because if you're their true friend, only marks take pictures.
3: Well, when he was balling out with Tom Brady, he had to grab some of that footage.
0: I didn't even get a picture of Tom Brady.
1: That's true.
0: I got the footage, though.
1: Yes.
0: So hold on. So, Joe, this guy is exactly what I'm saying he is.
12: And then on another level, check this out. So you look at him, and he looks kind of like a tough, scary guy. If you look at him, he looks creepy as hell. Looks like he's a skeezle shizooter, but still, allegedly. Anyways, so...
0: Skizzle shizooter. Joe the supermarket called him a skizzle shizooter.
12: So when you look at him, though, he looks tough, but he's a pushover. You can get away. Instead of giving him 20,000,
0: he was such a pussy that he, you know, was offended by being. Listen, if you can get on the Pierce Morgan show as David, as I don't know, Darren Prince, you know, and can bamboozle them into thinking that you're Hulk Hogan's agent, consider yourself lucky and don't bitch about the fact that you had to share it with two people who really did know Hulk Hogan. And then you write that company, you write Pierce Morgan's producers and make them like send you an apology letter. That's how full of you are. Yeah, that's what's got me. He can say that he's the agent of I don't care. But when you're writing producers of the Pierce Morgan show because you thought that, you know, it was should have been just you and Pierce, and you're a flim-flamming grifter, fake fraud. That's where I got a problem. You should have just considered yourself lucky that you even got on the show, you dumbass.
12: And speaking of the show, Bubba, your audio was better than Pierce, better than Vince, better than Loser Boy.
0: I got this guy named Macho Man who knows how to process a mic. He's got us sounding better than we ever have. The show, everybody's mics are processed. Tuttle's might be a little too much processed, but that's probably on his end. But
2: I can turn it down.
0: But Macho Man's got me dialed in. One of these days, we'll have a mic check, a Tuttle off air.
2: Okay,
0: cool. I'd like to make a few adjustments with it.
2: But, we can.
0: Okay. But it sounds good. Seems like you almost kind of turned the bass down a little bit since our last time, because you sound better.
2: Yeah, no, we did. Mach helped me out with that.
0: Yeah, see, there you go.
2: He's the best.
0: Goddamn Macho Man. Jesus, Lummy. Worship him.
12: Can I offer one thing to Tuttle?
2: Yeah, go ahead.
12: Just, if you could break the fourth wall a little bit and not stare at the camera so much, like, that's a big thing when you cut promos in wrestling, is you're not supposed to stare into the camera the entire time.
0: Like, hey, Joe, shut up. See you later. Shut up. Tuttle is my guy, and I like the way he stares into the camera with that creepy, those creepy glasses and that slicked back hair. Tuttle, you keep doing exactly what you're doing. Don't listen to him. He didn't know what he wanted. This is my show, not Joe the Supermarket. Joe Supermarket, don't come try to roll up in here and try to produce my show, bitch.
1: Thanks for the info on Darren Prince.
0: Thank you for the info on Darren Prince, but don't roll up in here and tell me about camera shots and stuff, bitch.
2: I got to remember to blink sometime just to make sure you don't think I put like some photo up there.
0: That's just that's just all the pills, my friend. That's just from all the pills over the years. You know, all the psychotropic things that you are on. Think about it. The truckloads of, I mean, you used to do things. You were so addicted to pain pills that you would slam your elbow in a door and cause it to look like it's, you know, inflamed and really, really, really bad. And then go to the convenience clinic and try to get you 60 oxys.
2: Yeah, and now all I do is sit out in the shed with the light on at night, smoking weed and looking at my window geckos eat bugs.
0: Yeah, I mean, just completely zoned out, right?
2: Yeah, it's crazy, dude.
0: This is from the Indiana Sky Chicago Fever. No, I'm sorry, Indiana Fever Chicago Sky game. And you know the hottest chick, Lummy, you know, is that Sophia Cunningham.
1: Oh, yeah.
0: She's, like, hot. She plays with Caitlin Clark on the Indiana Fever. Well, it's titled that she sits on a guy's face. a camera guy's face. So I thought it was going to be far more salacious than what it really is. She got let me.
3: Not everything's a porno.
0: I know, but when you but when you promo it, she it's going to be a the promo. Guy's face. When you promo at a promo.
2: I'm taking that charge.
0: When the thumbnail reads, thumbnail reads.
3: You got false thumbnails up every day.
0: I thought the thumbnail read Sophie Cunningham sits on cameraman's face,
1: and he doesn't move.
0: Huh? Yeah.
1: And he doesn't move.
0: And he doesn't move.
2: I wouldn't either. I'm taking that.
0: Would you give it to the Rattler?
3: Holy hell, man.
2: Big inhale.
0: Or do you sit there and just give her a hot breath? Go. Or do you, what do you do?
3: It all happens kind of fast.
0: Like when Sophia Cunningham in the fight of a errant ball that's going out of bounds jumps to try to save the ball and kind of loses her balance and she ends up on your face, what's the move? Like, what's the move that does? I mean, I think if you go, I think you might get fired for that.
2: No, you go to block your face like the Three Stooges, and you sneak in the two-finger cul-de-sac.
0: No, you don't do any of that, Pat. This happens way too fast to be doing that. Watch.
13: Tape off is counting those autographs to give us those numbers.
0: So here it is. Here it is. Ready?
2: Yeah.
0: I'm trying to.
2: Oh yeah.
0: So here's the African American. I don't know if it's African American or not, but it looks like a black guy, but maybe it's a white guy. And he's real tan. Got shorts on.
2: The cheeks are spread and
0: his face is right here. This is his face. Ugh. And I mean, she backs right up on it, man. Like she, and then watch her reaction after she looks back as to what she just sat on. You can even tell that it freaks her out. She's like, "Oh God, zoinks!" Watch her reaction.
13: Back to the line to shoot
0: you. Ew! She's like, "Ew, ew."
2: I'm risking it all and grabbing the hips and going for it.
0: What the hell, Tom? Are you gonna try to lock in? Are you gonna lock away so that when she walks away, you're still holding on and she drags you halfway to the out of bounds line?
2: Yeah, I'm just gonna be a turd.
0: And your camera's just tossed to the side and you're locked in like the deer tick that you are.
2: Yeah.
0: Would you deer tick her?
2: You're gonna have to burn me off.
3: Just start wearing Velcro on your head when you go to the games.
0: Now look at her. Look at her. Look. She looks. She's like, whoa.
2: You don't get those opportunities.
0: I just sat on that guy's face.
13: Cunningham got bumped.
3: She took a seat like it was a park bench.
0: I know. Then she gets a little voyeuristic. She goes, "I want to see who's down there on my butt."
2: As you're seeing that ass come at you, is it in slow motion? Like, is it?
0: No, it just happened. No, you're just actually. You don't even really see it because. You're probably actually looking through your camera, so you don't really. So the next thing you know, the ass is on you. Your camera's pushed to the side. You didn't see it coming, and that didn't give you. You didn't have enough time to lock on,
2: dude. She's probably been playing for like three quarters.
0: Oh yeah, See, that's what would keep me from really going next level. Is that she's got all that sweat, and you know,
1: it looked like it was first quarter.
0: Okay, there you go. Maybe she's still fresh. Maybe she's fresh.
2: Never washing my face.
0: Oh, and you know, if you do it the right way, man, your face really gets all glazed donut up if you do it the right way. I mean, if you really do oral on a woman the right way, where she is having orgasm after orgasm, I'm speaking very clinically right now, Lummy. Only a true master like me could speak about this topic and not get us in trouble.
1: Yes.
0: That being said, you know, but if you're administering, you know, oral sex to a female, if you do it correctly, where she, you know, ejaculates several different times, your face does get real glazed up, like you just stuck your face in a box of Krispy Kremes right out of the oven. Just glazed up. Nice.
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2: Tuttle on the show today, as he is on most Wednesdays. Tuttle did not provide us with a 10 meat review. That's a franchise that I think Tuttle doesn't understand the potential on the 10 meat. Both episodes of Tuttle Eats 10 Meats, Seaside with Tuttle, have been, have garnered remarkable views on YouTube. It's, people love it. And he's kind of like, who's that, who's that all pro defensive end that's holding out with Cincinnati right now?
3: Oh, he just recently signed too.
2: Okay.
4: Trey Hendrickson.
5: I'm all signed
2: like
5: in.
2: He's a veteran. He's a no show for camp.
5: I had a couple of setbacks. No, do you guys not know what setbacks are about? Like,
2: yeah,
5: you
2: we
5: know?
2: Do. My whole life's a setback, bitch.
5: So I got a setback. Okay,
2: you had one setback. I'm trying to get out of the setback hole, buddy.
5: I'm back on the rails. So
2: let me listen. We are fortunate enough to have picked up a new affiliate in Panama City, courtesy of our good friend John Caracciolo at JVC and Griffo. So it's in Panama City. And as you know, we're heard in Fort Walton Beach on 103.1 Florida Man Radio. Shannon Brook in the afternoon. And so Florida Man Radio is going to eventually, I think, Lummy, eventually Don Miller's coming back too.
3: Oh, great.
2: So Panama City is not even going to know what hit them when you bring in a Bubba the Love Sponge. Now, here's the one thing I must talk about. The station that we're going to start being heard on in Panama City, and I think it might be Monday.
3: Oh wow!
2: I think Monday we start, and this isn't some little translator. This is a major radio station in town, and it's on 101.1. It's called News Talk Now, and they tend to skew a little bit more news talky. But you know, they're coming in and putting Florida Man Radio that format in, and we get news talky. There's new, you know, like our show gets a little news talky, but we're kind of more of a dudes show. You know what I'm saying? Whereas Shannon, he's really news talky. You know, Shannon is really, really, really Johnny MAGA man. You know what I'm saying? He'd stab you if you said a bad word about Donald Trump. You know what I'm saying? I should probably, you know what? Shannon, the biker that he is, I think the only thing he's missing on his biker ensemble when he's going on the back of his hog is his Bubba 9-inch retractable knife. Right?
5: That's the only weapon he can carry.
2: I mean, don't all bikers have knives? All bikers have knives. Shannon Burke's the biggest biker I know. Anyway, afternoon drive on Florida Man Radio.
5: Good outreach.
2: And so then here's what I want to talk about. And it's, this guy was so cool. And it's not an easy position to be in. It's not. And I've been on both sides of the fence, where I'm on this side of the fence where I'm replacing a guy. A guy that, you know, was the morning show host at 101.1. His name's Brian Rust. And he has been there for quite a while and has, you know, a really good following and is local and is very much respected in the community and does a lot of philanthropic things for the radio station. Like, you know, he's boots on the ground. And they're, you know, I'm from Tampa and probably won't be in Panama City, but maybe once a year. And so, you know, I'm not saying my show's better than Brian, it's different than Brian, but, you know, John Caracciolo, God bless his soul, Lummy, when he brings in his Florida Man Radio format, he does it, you know, me and Shannon, there's no options of you not.
3: You're a package deal.
2: Right, it's a package deal. And so, the good thing is, so Brian was, I don't know where'd that come from? But Brian might even this morning be doing mornings on 101.1. But starting next week, we're replacing him. But John Caracciolo and Grifflo, Lummy, and the powers to be have offered him the middays right after us.
3: Oh, nice!
2: So he'll, you know, I think he's going to do like 10 to 1 or, you know, something like that. And not, you know, so he loses his morning show to us in Panama City, but he picks up middays, and then, Lummy, he gets also heard in Fort Walton Beach, too. So, you know, yes, you did lose mornings, but now you're part of our network. And I think moving forward, as they expand Florida Man Radio, they will, you know, continue to use Brian in that, in, you know, so he could grow with the network. But more importantly, I'm going to have him on a couple times next week, Lummy. Just, you know, welcome him, welcoming us, or us welcoming him. But, you know, he could have been a real dick about this and not had a good attitude about it. Because, you know, Seth, when you're doing mornings and and corporate comes up to you and say, hey, listen, we're going to pipe in a guy that is not from here. Now, I know you've been doing mornings successfully for 8 years. You got great ratings. The community loves you, but we're piping in a syndicated guy, and that guy happens to be Bubba the Love Sponge. There's probably not a lot of personalities that would take a liking to that.
1: In radio these days, how could you really be surprised if they come to you about anything regarding your job and,
2: you're
1: and
2: right.
1: keeping it?
2: You're right.
1: I mean,
2: including but not limited to saying, hey, Seth, I know you do middays on 97X, but we're going to go ahead and just put an AI... You know, and, you know, radio's turning into AI, you know, like program directors just type what they want their midday girl or their midday guy to say, you know, 97X by request for Lisa from Dunedin, Red Hot Chili Peppers. Yesterday was the hottest day ever. 97X, Tampa, Florida, yippee-o. So, you know, they came to this guy and he had a great attitude. And he's moving from mornings to middays and then going to be on the network. And so, Brian Rust, I thank you, my friend. It's, you know, radio is a tough business to be in right now. And thank God, you know, they just didn't, you know, kick you on the streets, because there's some personalities are getting that. There's some personalities getting, hey, we're syndicating. You know, syndication's far cheaper than having to pay a local guy. And, you know, these radio stations are cutting costs. I mean, like, oh, my God, it's a bloodbath. Seth, I mean, it's an absolute bloodbath when it comes to talk radio or anything that involves, you know, anything outside of the music genre.
1: It's going to make a comeback, though.
2: I don't think talk radio is going to make a comeback. I think that content will continue to get better. And I think we're so inundated with content right now. There's so much good stuff out there, but there's also so much bad stuff that I eventually think the bads, it's kind of like the dot-com business. Remember back in the 90s, man, every dot-com was making money.
3: Yes.
2: Because, I mean, everybody was just killing it. Then all the crappy dot-coms that didn't have the staying power, they burst. People stopped going to them. People didn't pay for them anymore. And then they called the dot com bubble burst. Remember?
5: Yep.
2: Well, that's gonna happen here in content in about the next 2 years. Where you know, like right now, there's probably, I don't know, 30 million podcasts that are available, maybe just within the United States. Because all you need, I mean, it's so easy to do. Everybody has a podcast. Well, eventually, all the bad ones will. You can only do something so long and not make any money at it that you eventually stop. At that point, it becomes a hobby.
3: It says there's 3.155 million podcasts.
2: Yeah, so I'm just telling you, the next 2 years, that's going to continue. That's going to dwindle because people figured out, man, you know, I just can't. Even if you have a little bit of a following, like you're a radio personality and you had a show and you're well-known locally, You're not going to be able to start from the ground zero and start being able to make money to support your family digitally. You know, let's say you're a midday girl or a midday guy or an afternoon drive guy, and you're making, you know, in the music world, that pays 30, 35 grand right now. That's it. That's all that pays. And you lose your job to AI Willie. You are not well known enough and don't have the infrastructure set up. You don't probably have your Facebook monetized. You probably don't really have much of a YouTube deal. You probably don't have much of a Rumble deal. Your Instagram might be, you know, 40,000-50,000, but that ain't making you no money. Your X might be the same and you're not making any money there. And so, like, you know, there's going to be, I think, a mass exodus of content creators when they finally realize that, you know, you have to have large numbers and a lot of content to make money.
5: I want to say this. I don't think radio is completely dead. I think
2: my point isn't radio's dead. My point is that people that are in radio, they're picking those guys off.
5: But I
2: if
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5: I think syndicating to smaller, not like top big dog markets, because a lot of people there are consuming media digitally.
2: All the small to medium sized markets won't have any live people there. And the quality of programming that you get's probably better than that local guy that they're paying $35,000, you know, for.
5: I've always wanted to go to a small Caribbean island that I was on one radio station that picked up on the whole island. I got paid pretty decent. Everybody on the island knew who I was. Everybody gave me free weed because I was on the radio.
2: Is that a dream of yours?
5: Yes.
2: Well, first of all, the minute you go to Caribbean radio, there's already five of them. There's not just one station in the Caribbean.
5: I'm just saying, too. And I wouldn't be like, okay, I was going to ask, going into this new market, are we going to go old school 90s radio and go after like the number one top dog?
2: I don't know. Yeah, maybe. I don't know.
5: Guns a-blazing?
2: I don't know. I think we're more global than that, than to localize down to a local radio war. What does Rainey in Oklahoma get from that? You know what I'm saying?
3: There's 44 radio stations in Bahamas.
2: And there's four in there. He said Caribbean.
3: I narrowed it down just to the Bahamas.
5: Well, like St. Thomas. I think St. Thomas, you can walk across that whole island in about 2 hours.
2: Hi, who's this?
4: Hey, this is Will Beatty from Charleston, South Carolina.
2: Hi, man. We used to be in Charleston until Lummy messed it up.
4: Yeah, we really miss you down here, like really bad.
2: Yeah, like what was that show that took over for us? What's that all about?
4: Don't even listen to them. I tried, and they're trying to do too much. They suck.
2: Well, I heard they also play music too, so they're like they get to talk like in 3, 4, 5, 6 minute increments, and then they play a couple rock songs, and then they get to talk a few more times, something like that.
4: Yeah, but. They don't talk about nothing. They try to be funny, and it just makes everybody mad.
2: Well, you know, listen, Charleston's like our fifth market digitally, so everybody in Charleston knows where to get us. Facebook, YouTube, X, BubbaArmyHQ.com. So you figured it out, and continue to spread the word to your fellow friends and family about a good morning show that is in Charleston.
4: I wish you could come back, maybe even to Orangeburg or something. We need somebody down here. We ain't got nothing.
2: Yeah, I don't think I'm coming back. I think I'm out of Charleston. I think I'm officially blackballed from Charleston. Yeah, I got some lockout markets that just will never have me. Tampa's one of them. So I gotta go, man. Good talking. All right, man. Good talking to you. Thanks. Appreciate it. Busy. Did you see where the Packers are going to have, I think, a couple throw? Well, I think every team. Does every team have a certain amount of throwback games? Like, is it required you have to have two or three throwback games?
3: No, you don't have to, but your helmets have to be turned in before the season. You can only have, because they have to be approved, so you can only have a certain number of helmets.
2: Right. And so the other thing is, a lot of teams do it for marketing reasons, because it, like, people want to go out and buy that t-shirt or that piece of memorabilia. What, you know, like the regular Packer logo is, everybody knows what that is. But, you know, if you had a, when they do this throwback series, you know that comes with a whole wing of merchandising. And that means, you know,
3: well, look at the Bucks this year. They're 50th year. They're throwing out the creamsicles, I think, a couple of times this year.
2: Yeah. So the Packers, this is kind of cool. Most teams, I don't think, Lummy, have to hire a spray paint guy to paint every helmet. Every helmet that the Packers provide their players during, I would think, Lummy, if you're going to put this much time in it, you got to do two games. You can't do one. I think the league lets you do two. So, I mean, if you're going to.
3: Four times per year.
2: You can?
3: Yes. They just changed the rule.
2: That sucks.
3: Alternative or throwback uniforms up to four times per year.
2: Well, the Packers are going to go with this. And this is like from the 1922 Acme Packers. The Packers were started by Originally, the team was started by Curly Lambeau, and then they in 1920, and then they went under. Like 1919, they started, and then they went under. And Curly Lambeau, I think, worked at the Acme Packing Company, and he went to his boss. And the NFL was just getting ready to start it, and it was a $500 franchise fees. Think about it. In 1920, that was a lot of money. $500. I mean, $500 is a lot of money to me right now. I mean, Seth, you wouldn't sneeze at 500 if I said, Seth, here's 500, buddy.
1: I don't know who would.
2: So 1921, phew, that's probably like $5 million.
3: So if it's equivalent today for $8,036.
2: Oh, okay. So the owner of the Acme Packing Company gave Curly Lambeau $500 for them to buy in, and it was them, the Bears, the Giants. I forget the original. You know, the Bears are the longest running franchise. I think they came in at 1919. The Packers either came in at 20 or 21. And then since the Packers and Bears are the only two, I think, that maintain their

0: Ice Cube's Big 3 is back. The most competitive basketball league on earth is on CBS this Saturday. Big 3 All-Star Dwight Howard and the LA Riot take on Greg Monroe and the Dallas Power. Then in another clash of undefeated teams, Earl Clark and Coach Steven Jackson lead the DMV Trilogy against Montrezl Harrell, Coach Dr. J, and the Chicago Triplets. The game played the way you love. 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Yay, yay.
1: Riddell hard shell helmet, they're painting it as if it was an old school leather, so each one of their helmets has to be custom painted. Here's what, and it's amazing what it looks like, but just imagine the cost. I mean, let me look at that. That's for every helmet. Pretty cool looking.
2: That is
1: pretty cool looking. And then I think the jerseys were, they're blue and they say Acme across it with like gold pants. I think that was like their original lineup.
3: What, didn't it tough to G look? Though? No G?
2: Didn't have a
3: nothing
2: G back
3: on
2: then.
3: The helmet?
1: Right, no, probably? No, there was nothing on the helmet. They all, you could, all, no team.
3: For marketing.
1: No, hold on. No teams had anything on their helmet back then because you couldn't put anything on leather that would stick. Their helmets were made out of leather. So you
3: You're always about marketing. Pin the chevron on things. Like everything. I mean,
1: listen to me.
3: Out. Like,
1: you, listen yeah. to me. Back in 1919, 1920, 21, they didn't have the capabilities of putting a logo on the side of their leather helmet. Don't get an argument with me. It's not my ruling. I didn't make the rules up.
3: Okay, I'm just saying, like, if so people are going to tune on, like, where's the Packers
1: game?
3: No,
1: but they're, who cares? I mean, they're going to tell you it's
2: the NFL is big
1: game.
2: Enough. I think the NFL is big enough that they...
1: Yeah, I think the NFL is big enough, Tuttle, that you know what game you're watching, numbnuts. Oh, let me. I can just tell you right now, I actually wish something like this would happen to me. Not that I'm tough. Not that I'm Billy Badass, but usually if you get somebody from behind, you can subdue them. Like, I don't know if I could subdue you from behind, but if Tuttle was acting weird and I was behind him, I could come in and jump on his back and put him in a rear naked and save the day. Probably on most people. Not because I'm stronger, meaner, but I'm going to get, because I'm getting you from, I'm not even giving you an opportunity to know it's coming. So the surprise element helps me tremendously.
2: Pilot Trey Hobb, $25.
1: So this is a person I think who gets thrown off the plane and the passengers have to actually help because he's getting real wild.
2: Wants to bomb the plane.
1: Yeah, he talks about Muhammad and bombing the plane. You need your ass kicked. If you're going to say that on a plane. For real. I got a bomb.
3: Oh, I'm disappointed he doesn't have a Burger King crown on.
1: I'm telling you, if Seth and I are sitting there and go, he just said death to America, Seth, do you want me to jump on his back? Yeah, get the film going.
4: You're asking me?
1: Yeah.
4: Oh.
1: I'm asking you to film me. I'd be like, Seth, will you film me jumping on this guy's back?
4: This guy would roll you up.
5: Allahu Akbar! Allahu Akbar! Allahu Akbar! Allahu Akbar! Allahu Akbar!
1: I mean, there's Lummy right there. By the way, I don't think that's an official. I think that's just a patron on the plane. I think this is just a dude on the plane.
5: Allahu Akbar! Allahu Akbar!
1: He throws him right down, too. Oh,
6: my God.
7: Sit down. Don't move.
1: So, yeah.
2: Nice.
1: I'm always looking for one of those. When I return, let's get into the Trump might pardon Diddy deal. Is that really going to happen?
2: Man,
1: Trump, I mean, Trump can't do that. I just don't think he can do that, man. I don't think that's a wise move at all. I mean... Man, Trump, I don't know, man. I just think...
4: He hasn't made a bad move yet, Bob.
1: I know.
4: About?
1: I mean, he's made... I'm just telling you, brother. Donald Trump seriously considered presidential pardon for Sean P. Diddy Combs ahead of sentencing. What?

0: First of all, you're not running again, so you're not trying to like depend on and some type of ethnic vote, you know, because you're not you can't run again. This is your last term, so you're kind of a lame ducker. And I don't know what advantage at all letting this guy not serve. Listen, he hasn't even been sentenced yet. He may only get 6 to 8 years, you know, so at that point, it's not even worth the heat you're going to get to pardon the guy.
1: I mean, he's very much aligned with perverts right now. So, I mean, this kind of goes along the lines with it.
0: Yeah, I agree. You know, the Epstein, you know, whole drama deal has brought out the pervert in all of us, has
1: Dude,
0: it not?
1: Trump said he saw Clinton on Epstein Island 28 times.
0: I know.
2: Well, he said he didn't see him. He said he heard.
0: Well, I mean, did we ever get an article about Ghislaine Maxwell when Todd? I know we've been so inundated with Hogan, and I have so much Hogan stuff to get to today. But I really want to get to this Donald Trump, Diddy Combs deal because it was our clickbait. But we're gonna probably jump back into the Hogan deal because there's drama all over the place. Linda's posting AI videos of Brooke saying that she hates her dad and doesn't want anything to do with him. And then Brooke released a statement how much she missed her dad and she loved her dad and she remembers the good times, but they hit a bump in the road. And then there's reports that she's not getting that Hogan wrote her completely out of the will, and she gets nothing. Wow. And if she doesn't get anything, where does her portion go to? Nick? Sky?
2: Scientology.
0: There you go.
3: If you liked that segment, then you'll definitely like the new redesigned BubbaArmyHQ.com. We'll be back to the Bubba the Love Sponge show after this.

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1: Lummy, thank you for the pretzels. It was, just had a little craving.
2: Of course.
1: Trying to eat a little bit better, but I get, when I, like, about this time on the show, I start getting real hangry.
2: Oh, I'm sorry.
1: And you and Lummy, and you and Macho Man got this little stash of Snyder's pretzels, and they're so good.
2: Yes, they are. Mm.
1: Please don't, you know what? Keep them hidden, because I'll go get them. I'll eat them all. And so from like now on, if I ever get a craving of pretzels, I'll just tell you, and then you just bring me like a little bowl.
2: Okay, I'll do that.
1: That's kind of like me asking you to, like, I'm a fat ass and I'm asking you to work with me a little bit, because otherwise I'd eat the whole bag.
2: And you like the small ones too, right?
1: I don't like almonds at all. No.
3: No.
2: But you like the small pretzels? The sticks?
1: Yeah, the ones you just gave me are perfect. Otherwise, if they're too thick, man. In order to get ready to go on the air, man, you can only eat I can eat three little these little Snyder pretzels with about 40 seconds to go, and then that will require me to drink something to kind of wash it down. Otherwise, pretzel will give you paste mouth, and having pasty mouth is not good in talk radio. Like, you can be a truck driver and have pasty mouth all you want.
3: But if
1: you're talking for a living, you can't have pasty mouth. But now,
3: being in radio does train you to be a fast eater at times. But
1: being in radio teaches you such bad eating habits.
3: Yeah.
1: You eat too fast. You know, mm-hmm. you don't eat. You know, it's just bad. Most people in radio gain weight and get fat.
3: There's this question going around.
1: Except for Seth, he can press 130 about 15 times.
4: I'm fat.
3: Speaking about eating fast, there's this question that's coming up that everybody's debating. It's like the one gorilla versus 100.
1: I got an eating question. How about eating some canned meats? How about that?
3: I could do that. Right, I'm going to.
2: About that gorilla question, Tuttle.
1: What's the gorilla question?
2: The 100?
3: Well, the gorilla, do you think 100 people could beat one gorilla?
1: Yeah, they always say that. Just the pure numbers.
3: Okay, so... I mean,
1: just the pure... Now, there might be 50 that get killed, but, you know, the gorilla just can't overcome that much humanity. If the 100 guys could organize, not just one, like, you know, not like Red Robin, send Jimmy right over, like that, let me, you know, Red Rover, send Jimmy right over, and the gorilla gets a one-on-one, and, you know, 100 men in a row, he'd kill them all. If it was one by one by one by one, but if the 100 guys got together and say, hey, listen, 30 of us need to grab arms and form a circle and mm-hmm. then walk into the gorilla. Now, no, there's going to be, that gorilla's going to take some dudes out. So we need like two rings of dudes.
3: You need some Samoans right up front.
1: The first, you have 250 round rings, right?
3: And
1: the first 50 just go in on the gorilla. He's going to kill a lot of guys, but there's too much humanity. Sit on top of him and squeeze his guts out.
3: The new question is, all right, so a race between Joey Chestnut, the world hot dog eating champion, and Usain Bolt. You have to eat one hot dog and then run a 100-yard dash. Who wins out of the two?
1: But what's the distance?
3: It's just a 100-yard dash that he races all the time. But you can't start running until you finish the hot dog.
1: Is it one hot dog?
3: Yeah, just one hot dog.
1: You eat one hot dog and then you run a 100-yard dash. As soon as you've completed the hot dog, you can take off for the 100.
3: Yes, saying...
1: You'd have to see, like, how fast can Hussein eat a hot dog compared to how fast can Joey...
3: Close to Joey.
1: Okay, then. I mean, okay, so then what can Joey run 100 in? Probably 15 seconds?
2: Hopefully.
4: This is where it comes into play when they say that this is a sport, because is Joey Chestnut an athlete? When he hits that hot dog and starts to get a trotting, you know, how does he look? I think Bolt wins this easily. I think that's interesting.
1: I don't think that he can, in one hot dog, just one, I don't think
3: one
1: he can.
3: Second.
1: All Hussein Bolt needs is 5 seconds. Because I guarantee you, Joey
4: could get 50 yards. He could get to the 50-yard line And Usain Bolt could still beat him.
1: Yes.
3: No.
1: Hot dog.
3: Yes. No. No. Yeah. I'm telling you.
1: I mean, you
3: got
1: just look at the straight numbers. Usain Bolt can run 100 and call
3: like 9.8. Okay, 9.8.
1: But call it 10. Just round it to 10, okay?
3: Uh-huh.
1: All right. Well, what do you think Joey Chitwood could run 100 in? I'm saying 15, 16 seconds.
3: Okay, but he's going to eat a hot dog in 1 second.
1: It's going to take Usain Bolt like three seconds.
3: You're being stupid.
2: Eating a hot dog is like three bites.
1: I could eat a hot dog in 3 or 4 seconds. Yes, I could.
3: It all has to be down the hatch.
2: Yeah.
1: Yeah, you got to open up your mouth before you run. You got to open your mouth. Okay, there's nothing in there. Go.
3: I'm telling you, I bet it takes you 10 seconds plus to eat a hot dog.
4: How do you think Joey Chestnut's going to look running 100 yards?
2: Not good.
1: When the
3: he doesn't need to be. He's already going to be almost to the start finish line before Usain Bolt gets done with his hot dog.
1: Okay. I don't want to talk about this anymore. This isn't real. This isn't going to happen. If this was really going to happen,
3: would you watch it though?
1: Yes, immediately I would.
4: That's the new Jake Paul Mike Tyson fight.
1: Absolutely, I would watch that over any Jake Paul excursion at all. I mean, yes, I would watch that all day. Every one of us would. I'd even call Seth on Saturday. Seth, don't forget, we're an hour away from Joey versus Hussein. Well, I know you must drop everything.
4: Tuttle, I'll call you later so we can further discuss this matter.
3: Okay.
1: Donald Trump seriously considered a presidential pardon. Okay, seriously considering.
2: Like, you know, that's like
1: happening now. A presidential pardon from Sean Diddy Combs ahead of sentencing. So, like, he would pardon him and P. Diddy wouldn't even have to go to the judge. He could say, peace out, I'm out of here. I think the minute a president pardons you, I don't know if you get out that day, but I think they expedite it fairly quickly since it came from the commander-in-chief, and I think they get you out pretty quickly. Like, I mean, I bet you it's within a day or two, right?
2: Yeah.
1: Now, is this fake news? Like, I mean, let me, like, you know, then I got Skippy77 on Rumble that says this is fake news.
2: Well, I mean, I guess Skippy77 knows it. So, I mean, there's other media that's posting about it.
1: After a long trial, rapper Sean Diddy Combs was acquitted of the most serious charges, including sex trafficking and racketeering, while Combs was convicted of flying people around the country, including his girlfriend, and paid male sex workers to engage in sexual encounters. The jury of 8 men and 4 women acquitted him of racketeering, conspiracy, and sexual trafficking. The graver of the charges, that Diddy is serving in the Brooklyn Metropolitan Detention Center. But according to the latest buzz, U.S. President Donald Trump is seriously considering freeing Diddy, and this news is now taken over the internet. See, and that's what always makes me lead to believe that this might be a fake story when they put that part in there. Trying to remind you how hot this story is because it's not real.
4: Who's reporting it?
1: I don't know.
2: Dead
1: your mama.
2: Deadline.
1: Deadline? You know, Seth, Deadline. Where you get all your news, buddy? Come on.
4: I think Deadline's a name you can trust.
1: I don't know.
4: Or is that Dateline?
1: I think it's Dateline, bud.
3: That's Dateline. Yeah.
1: So a source quoting close to the rapper told Deadline that's like my infamous made up first Florida news.
2: No, Deadline's a legitimate, just not a big huge news.
4: Okay. What if they're like you, Bubba? What if this is like you when you were doing the Hogan news? What if they're the only ones reporting the truth right now and you turn your back on them?
1: Oh, you know, then I probably need to take a step back right now.
4: Because much like people are going, Bubba, who's that?
1: You're right.
4: Never heard of him.
1: Great. And now, I mean, wait.
4: Stand by Deadline.
1: Seth with a W right now.
4: Deadline strong.
2: It leans a little left, but it's still here.
1: Hi, I'm Bubba the Love Sponge, and I initially was taking a shiz on this. Think this is fake news, but you know everybody said the same thing about my information that I was spewing out about Hulk Hogan dying, and everybody was calling me a whack job and what have you. And maybe Deadline is the Bubba the Love Sponge of this particular story, and they're getting it out, and everybody says it's crazy, and it's not going to happen, and they're insane, and he sucks, and the whole nine yards.
4: And he'll be out of prison by noon today.
1: Yeah. Next thing you know, he's got himself a pardon.
3: Isn't it crazy?
1: So I'm going to hold, you know what, I'm going to withhold judgment on this. And saying, you know, I'm going to give Deadline the benefit of the doubt.
2: According to media bias fact check, they're highly credible.
3: Oh, Jesus.
1: So there you go. I'm Bubba the Love Sponge, and I so erroneously knee-jerked and automatically tried to put Deadline in bad light with regards to the story they're publishing about Donald Trump potentially pardoning Sean P. Diddy Combs. And so I, at first, was a dick, and like everybody else, my natural reaction was like, no way. But I was wrong, ladies and gentlemen, and I'm going to tell Deadline I'm personally sorry. I'm sorry for putting you potentially in a quote-unquote fake news category, because maybe potentially you're not. Maybe you're dead on, kid, and you'll get your flowers.
3: Isn't it crazy, even back in the day, they were ahead of the curve when it came to fake news and AI, because my parents in a small town, that World or News of the World newspaper that would always be at the grocery store checkout with like Bat Boy was found or whatever. The people in small town DeLeon Springs always believed that type of stuff.
4: Oh, man.
1: You mean like
4: always the aliens?
1: Like the National Enquirer with the U.S. Globe and all those rag bags that you could buy. And it'd be like, you know, Dolly Parton's having twins with, you know, Kenny Rogers. Just really aliens take over a New Mexico city. You know, like things like that. Just the most outlandish headlines ever.
4: Oprah loses 300 pounds.
1: Right, exactly.
3: Dude, the Facebook page here is littered with false news here in the park. The park that I live in,
1: You're saying within your retirement community that you live in, because your mom and dad left you the house there.
3: Yeah.
1: That even in that little small community, they have a Facebook page that puts up fake news.
3: Yeah, and I'm on the HOA. You know how many times I've had to hop on and say that Bubba Wallace isn't suing Danica Patrick because she called him the Kaepernick of NASCAR? No, he's not suing NASCAR because of the white flag stuff.
1: Do you have administrative duties on the Facebook page so that you can go in and tell Charlotte and Jim that who are from, you know...
4: Tuttle pays him a visit. He knocks on the door and lets him know.
1: Who hate black people. And would love to make Bubba Wallace look like a stupid black guy, and so they print some fake news story about Bubba Wallace petition. Here's another one about Bubba Wallace. Bubba Wallace petitions the NASCAR officials about not making the last lap flag white because it makes them think of white supremacy, and so he's asking NASCAR in tradition with regards to most racing, especially motorsports racing, the white flag given by the flagman means one lap to go. Like just universally, like by bike racing, snowmobile, like any kind of racing for the most part has the white flag indicates one lap to go. Well, somebody came up with this story that Bubba Wallace was offended by it, and like, you know, that it they got like, you know, Tony Stewart says that Bubba Kaepernick is a piece of shiz because Tony Stewart never said anything.
3: Mm-hmm.
1: And Danica Patrick never said anything. And then, quite frankly, Bubba Wallace, to his credit, never said that to begin with. This is just some racist that hates black people that's mad that Bubba won.
3: Yeah. So it's kind of wild.
1: You know what? I'd hate being Bubba Wallace. I mean, you're in a redneck, white trash sport as the only brother.
4: Was it Michael Jordan, the owner?
3: His owner, yeah.
1: Well,
4: I mean, that's got to be...
1: NASCAR pulled their charters... And they're suing each other right now.
3: Yeah,
1: they're really treating Jordan pretty bad.
2: Yeah, but didn't
1: bad and bad and but Jordan's not used to ever being told no, so he's going balls out. NASCAR's going balls out. They're suing each other. They pulled.
4: Sounds great for the sport.
1: They pulled Michael Jordan's charters. And so now he has to register as an open team, which pays like a third as much of the purse as if a charter team. Like, they're screwing with Michael Jordan.
3: But he's got enough money to fight them.
1: Yeah.
2: Didn't Bubba Wallace kind of do it himself with the rope?
1: Yeah, no, Bubba Wallace, he did over-embellish the rope deal that caused this whole big, you know... It was just, he caught. I don't like Bubba Wallace for what he did with the noose and the rope deal, which ended up being fake. It was real, but the other 40 garage doors in the same pit area had the same noose that his
4: Why
1: did.
4: Why did they let the story go so long without having those details? Well, like, I feel like it went a couple days before.
1: It did, because everybody knee-jerked, and it took the FBI. NASCAR brought in the FBI to investigate it, because one, if there was somebody in NASCAR, like a crew member from a different team that did that, that's bad. You got to put a stop to that. You got to make an example out of that guy. Or, you know, is Bubba Wallace embellishing this to get the rub? And, you know, he's being kind of a Karen. And the FBI came back 2 days later and said that, listen, this was not a racial thing intended or targeted to Bubba Wallace at all. We went through, and when Talladega did their new garage door renovation project 2 years ago, the 40 garage doors that they replaced all have the same noose. Their ropes are tied in the same manner, so there's no way to say that this was targeted to Bubba Wallace, because there's 39 other teams that had the same rope. And then, but NASCAR, didn't really come out and report that.
3: He got bad advice around.
1: Because they went out and had a member that he was, when it, the day after it happened, Seth, remember they had all the drivers push his car in unity.
4: I forgot.
1: Down pit road. No. Let me find it for me. You know, like NASCAR. NASCAR was like, racism and hatred will not be accepted in our sport. Every guy is just a race car driver. So as you can see, Bubba Wallace, the African American dude who had a noose tied in his pull down garage rope. All 41 other drivers are pushing his car to the front of the line as unity to Bubba Wallace against hate crimes. Hate crimes and hate position is not to be accepted or tolerated at NASCAR. By the way, you can't fly the Confederate flag anymore either.
3: Dude, if you want to, I've not seen it, but Richard Pryor in the Wendell Scott movie is friggin' fantastic. Well, I almost dropped the F-bomb.
2: I sent you the Bubba Wallace.
1: What movie is this? Richard Pryor?
3: Richard Pryor played Wendell Scott, and it's crazy because calling him the N-word time.
1: You mean Wendell? You have to give some.
3: Wendell Scott, the first black NASCAR driver.
1: Exactly. Nobody really.
4: Boy, he doesn't have the same name Jackie Robinson has, that's for sure. Wendell. I don't know Wendell.
1: So we have Wendell Scott. Was the first African American to break into NASCAR, and oh my God,
4: it had to be worse than Jackie Robinson.
1: It was 15 times worse, because at least Jackie Robinson played his games in some racially diverse cities. Oh. You know what I'm saying? Yeah. Like, you know, but I mean, Wendell Scott, he's in Darlington, he's in Charlotte, he's in Georgia, Alabama. Back then, NASCAR was really pretty much just a Southern thing, so all of his races were in the South. At least Jackie Robinson got to go to some people
4: Brooklyn,
1: places that do accept and like black people.
3: Wendell Scott, the white drivers would all take throw in $5 in a pool, and it was out of the race
1: for real. That's how mean they're like, we don't want some, during the Wendell Scott era, they're like, we don't want some black guy up in here messing up. Because let's not forget, NASCAR was invented by running white dudes running moonshine. That's how it started. And it's always been a white dude sport. Poor black guys can't get in it. Wendell Scott tried, and they were so mean to him that they would, all the drivers would put in $5, and the guy that spun him out or put him into the wall got the money. That's how bad it was.
4: And you said they made a movie with Richard Pryor as the driver.
1: They did. Yeah. Is it pretty good?
4: Yeah. Is it a comedy?
1: Is it a comedy?
3: Not really, but the way the white drivers are smoking and calling them the N-word while they're whipping it around turn 4 on a dirt track, and Louisiana.
1: Yeah,
4: makes you laugh.
1: Hold on, it was supposed to be. Hold on, it was supposed to be serious, but Tuttle took it as a comedy.
2: It says comedy. I'm reading the. I sent you the trailer.
3: But what I'm saying,
1: you thought your dad was reincarnated and it was a movie star because that's the way your dad rolled it.
3: I wasn't laughing because it was racist.
1: Not the way did Wayne roll the racist?
3: No, yeah, of course, but then like later on he got a lot better because, yeah, you know, him and my brothers and soul brother Kevin got really S-faced in Savannah, Georgia.
1: Oh, okay. So Bubba Wallace decides, oh my God. First of all, he didn't even discover it himself. One of his crew guys was trying to make a big deal about it, and so Bubba walks into the garage and like, hey, Bubba, look at that. Tie that rope that pulls the garage door up and down. Yeah, it's tied like a noose. That means, you know what, man? The white people around here, man, want to hang you as a black guy.
4: Is that how they told him?
1: This was in Talladega, and this is in Talladega, Alabama. So I'm just telling you right now, man, Bubba, that's what they think about you. Oh, I'm not smart enough to go look at the other 39 ropes that are tied in the same manner. So Bubba goes to NASCAR, makes a big deal about it. Oh my God, there was a noose. Oh my garage, there was a noose. And then just people, you know, it's not fair. And I'm just trying to do my best as a black guy and be a good race car driver and everything like that. NASCAR's like, oh my God, well, we can't let society think that we would allow this sort of tying of a knot to a black guy's deal. We're going to bring in the FBI, but the FBI didn't give its report. The FBI didn't give its report until like Monday or Tuesday after the Talladega race. So in the heat of the moment, when they were still doing their investigation and they didn't know that there were 39, you know, like they just were waiting for the FBI to come back with its thorough investigation. They had the race. The race was going to happen between the time that the event happened and the time they were going to get the data back. The race was in between that. So they had to, you know, do something, you know, let me like, you know, they had to do like a pro Bubba deal.
2: Yes.
5: All of NASCAR's drivers have rallied.
1: Now, mind you, hold on.
4: Well, this music's about to set it off.
1: I'm going to go into words with the ending of this.
4: I think this is what they played as Rudy was about to hit the field.
1: I think so. But like what I'm saying is like what Fox doesn't realize is you look so stupid because what you're saying didn't happen. Like nobody targeted Bubba to tie his rope into a noose. Nobody did that. Yeah, you know who did it? The garage company did it 2 years ago when they replaced 40 other garage. I guess they're like on a 5-year period, total, where they like every 5 years they do 40 or 50 garage doors. So they always have, you know, pretty new garage doors.
3: Yeah,
1: so they don't do them all at once. They do it like in phases. 1 year, 40 will get them. Next year, the next 40. So anyway, the garage door company, that's just the way they tie their garage door handles. That's it. It wasn't targeted to Bubba. There was no note on top of Bubba's car that says, get out of here, you black guy, you dumb black guy. Get out of this. Talladega don't like your kind. Get out of here now. Go on, get. No. And you know what? NASCAR couldn't have predicted what stall Bubba was going to be in 2 years ago when they were changing out the garage doors. So FBI came in and said, listen, this was not a racial thing at all. Nobody directed any type of racial heat or, you know, race, any type of deal. This was we've investigated and found that these ropes were tied on the same way on 39 other garage doors. And the company that did it, we've gone on and looked at some of the garage doors they've done in the private sector. And that's the way they do their ropes. That's the way they do it. Because a noose on a garage door means, let me like, if you need to like, you know, you can have it wide open so you don't, or you can really noose it down on your hand, and if the garage door is being stubborn, and you can put more pressure on it. It allows you to make that rope tighter or not. That's it, around your hand. Some girls have small hands, you tie it tighter. Lemmy walks in with his big beef mitt, he has to open the noose up a little bit. So what does NASCAR do? they don't, you know, burn a timeout and say, let's come back with the investigation. And if indeed it was racial, we can do it next. Because, I mean, they have a race every week. Every week or two, they're racing. But instead, nope. They want this is what they came up with. And now, mind you, every bit of all of this is false. There was no racial intention or racial undertones with regards to the tying of Bubba Wallace's garage door rope.
4: But these guys still stand with Bubba Wallace as a black driver in NASCAR, knowing that it can't be that easy. Would you ask these guys if they would take back walking and pushing his car? Do you think they would? Or do you think they go, hey, you know, even though this news thing didn't really happen, we still support our guy if he does happen to face any scrutiny doing this?
1: I don't know. Like, some of them might say, hey, listen, I don't want to get involved in something like, I just want to stay neutral.
2: Yeah, but at that point, you're looking like...
4: You're supporting the news.
2: Exactly.
4: Neutral means news.
5: All of NASCAR's drivers have rallied around Bubba Wallace.
3: Yeah.
5: The NASCAR Cup...
1: I mean, you'd think that this is what... I mean, like, you know, Hulk Hogan's going to get this type of send-off.
2: He's going to.
5: SummerSlam. Lone black driver. After what happened here yesterday afternoon.
1: Not only today, but everybody.
4: Wow.
1: Did they empty out turn three too?
2: There's no one in the stands.
3: I wish that I could hear the inner monologue of all those people walking down.
1: A lot of Edwards. Yeah. I mean, like what this guy saying to this guy, and what this guy saying to that guy, and what this guy say to that guy. You know, what this guy saying, oh my God, are you kidding me? We're doing this deal over
3: I thought Talladega was a sundown town.
5: Led by reigning Cup Series champion Kyle Busch in green, and their crews.
1: I mean, I'd be like, I can't walk that far. I'm tired.
3: You know, Kyle.
5: Entire garage.
2: Richard Petty out there.
1: Huh?
2: Yeah. Richard Petty's walking along.
1: At that time, he drove for Richard
2: Petty. I was saying, he's able to make the walk.
4: They should have put him in the passenger.
5: Kyle broke
3: both of his legs last year.
5: Wallace and the number 43 today.
6: That Cobra in the top left looks familiar.
5: Because yesterday.
1: That what?
6: The red Cobra in the top left that was in the top left looks very familiar.
3: Oh, looks like yours?
6: Yeah.
2: You put in your car.
6: Screw Bubba Wallace. That Cobra's hot.
5: A noose was found hanging in the garage stall.
1: Oh, yeah.
5: A noose was found hanging in the garage stall.
1: And guess what? So are 39 others.
4: And this was COVID time, too?
1: Yeah, this is right during COVID. Yeah.
5: Race car. In the NASCAR Cup garage area, a secure area where access is limited to competitors.
1: And again, at this point, Fox is basically saying there's a boogeyman in NASCAR because it's such a restricted area that one of our own did this. That's what they're saying.
2: Richard Petty looks like a bank robber.
3: I got to call BS on this. It's not a secured place. My drunk, pilled out asses had hot passes. I've walked right into garages
5: officials
3: on race weekend.
5: And track staff.
1: And then look at Bubba.
5: A despicable act by someone.
3: He's crying.
5: Flying directly in the face of NASCAR's efforts to build a culture.
1: See, really, and
3: the
1: here's the deal.
3: Got a bandana on.
1: And guess what? As you're telling on yourself, saying that somebody within your organization is racist and did this to him as part of a hate deal, when really none of that happened. Nobody within NASCAR, nobody that worked for another team, no truck driver, Gooch's best friend, none of that. Guy who changes the right front, none of them. None of them had anything to do with anything, and they went this far over the top. This is what makes me sick.
5: That is diverse, equal, and welcome.
3: What the hell?
5: That's why Richard Petty is...
1: I mean, you think that you're watching like a major Gone with the Wind production here with the music score and everything?
5: Here today. And why Ryan Blaney, Bubba's friends, competitors, and on-track foes...
1: Wonder what Lasker would do if he was here.
5: ...have closed ranks.
1: And let me tell you something, Bubba. I just can't quite hug you, buddy.
4: I tied that noose myself.
1: I pushed the car all the way up here. That's all you're getting, buddy, okay? I've been fasting for 3 months and I've gained 4 pounds.
4: Can we have
1: I just don't know what the hell's going on?
4: Can we have Gene watch that Wendell movie with Richard Pryor and see if he cracks up when they're calling him the N-word? Also,
3: okay, can I go? Wait, can around I cover him. My ass on
1: no,
3: that?
1: No, you're not. We got to move on. We got to move on.
3: We're
1: on
3: my show. Hold on.
1: gonna watch all the. We gotta watch all the fake hugs. We gotta watch all the fake hugs.
4: Well, Tuttle wants to clear up that he's not a racist.
3: Nobody thought he was. It was funny because there's no way they could have heard the N word over those exhausts.
1: Exactly.
5: When that window net goes up,
1: shut on. We got a full blown. We got a full blown racial production going on here
5: today.
3: That was
5: racing is the great equalizer. Everybody's 6'4", 240 pounds. Everybody has 600 horsepower. No one is white, black, brown, or yellow.
3: Yellow
5: they are all
3: right there.
5: Racers. And they are all our heroes.
7: I dare you to let me...
1: Whatever.
2: I was trying to stick up for Tuttle on Warner Brothers' YouTube channel for this...
1: Nobody's saying...
2: trailer on Grease Lightning. It does say... This movie is packed with a house full of laughs.
3: But when did the movie come out? The 60s or 70s?
1: The 70s. And a house full of laughs back in the 70s has changed tremendously in today's life. I mean, look at Archie Bunker. Remember, he was at All in the Family. He had the number one show in America on CBS back in the 70s. And he would flat out talk about, like, hey, I don't want to go over in that neighborhood because that's where the darkies are. You know, like, I mean, he would be so racist, and that was the number one show in the entire land.
2: Richard Schickel in the Times wrote, this is the most, there's not a more likable movie currently on TV right now.
1: What year was it released?
2: It says, well, that article was written in 1968.
1: So it was like probably in 66, I mean, 67, 68, right?
3: Yeah, and one of the Baldwin brothers was in the movie, too.
1: Okay.
3: He started out racist, but then came around and became...
1: When I come back, man, don't spoil. When I came back, okay. When I come back...
3: Not racist.
1: This isn't up cool. So I do hate those people that get pulled over by a cop and they just won't cooperate. They won't... They roll their window down like, you know, 3 inches.
3: You're talking about the sovereign citizens?
1: Yeah, those people are like, I don't want to answer any questions. Sir, can I have your ID? Go call your supervisor. Okay, sir, can I have your ID? What am I being detained for? You're not being detained, but we speculate that you made a sudden lane change without using your turn signal. You know, it's always something stupid. And I refuse to answer any questions. I'm traveling. I'm a traveling sovereign nation deal. Like, man, I'm just telling you, there's like Jacksonville that ain't gonna work, especially if you're a black guy. But you have no right to punch the guy in the face. You have no right. This Jacksonville cop should be fired immediately.
4: This is a story of two angles, right? Because you see the first angle that I think hit the news was just the one of the guy inside his car.
1: Yeah, I got that. That one right there.
4: Then you see the cop. Then you see the cop's angle. See, they were trying to get him out of the car for a while.
1: This is the entire stop, and then this is the high spot of, you know, once they finally broke the window. So I was going to try to go...
4: Which, that's what was making the rounds first.
1: Yeah, we're breaking the window.
4: Yeah.
1: Yes. So, still, if a guy's not cooperating and you have to break his window to get him out of his car, you don't punch him in the mouth. Like, you know, you start wrestling him around, you start, you know, probably try to undo a seatbelt, and then you and your buddy try to probably physically grab him and get him out of the car. If things escalate, you know, you have a taser or pepper spray. You know, hopefully the guy, it wouldn't, you know, the most tragic thing in that case would be if the guy would happen to try to grab your gun and get it, but that didn't happen here. But, you know, your first hello, let me help you out of the car, shouldn't be a right hook to the face.
4: Bubba, I agree, but this guy was real. I feel like he was really baiting the cops.
1: He was.
4: By keeping his window open, by recording it on his phone, they saw it. I think that was doing nothing but agitating those guys, because then they know, well, obviously they have the body cams, but they know whatever they're about to do is about to go viral.
1: Right.
4: And they got to get this guy out of the car.
1: Yeah, but I think the police officer...
4: Maybe one too many punches, I think.
1: We'll get to that next. Hold on.
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1: You know, we were talking about Bubba Wallace. He just most recently won the Brickyard 400 in Indianapolis. For the longest time, they took the oval part of Indianapolis NASCAR did out, and they just did the road, like a road course within Indy, and that was disastrous. That didn't work out good. Did you see also NASCAR pulled the Chicago race too?
2: Yeah, they did.
1: They canceled the Chicago race.
3: Well, they're going to California though.
1: Going to San Diego for a couple years.
2: Yeah, but they talked about bringing the old Firecracker 400 or the Pepsi 400 back in July.
1: They need to revamp their schedule. It's stupid. Yeah. So anyway, man, oddly enough, as I'm watching the little bit of the Brickyard 400 on Sunday, and you know, Guy Rex, guess what tow truck was out there?
2: Steps.
1: Yep. Steps. I don't think that they drive them to every NASCAR. I think that they probably have, you know, new like two or three wreckers that they just keep at the track. That would probably make more. I mean, they're so successful and got so much money and do so well and are so, you know, global. You know, they're the best.
3: But do you want to? I think sitting around?
1: They might be one of the biggest wrecker companies in America. Yeah, Tuttle. They got so much money that they probably leave like four or five of them over in Daytona. They probably leave, you know, two or three of them over in Indy. In any of the prestigious, they might have some in every track.
3: Well, I mean, you would have to. I bet the maintenance crew would be great because you couldn't leave those trucks just sitting around for only like two races a year.
1: Yeah,
3: like,
1: you have to take care of them. Anyway, yeah. Go to stepstowing.com. If you ever need anything, Steps do. I mean, you need it. If you got something, they move those big containers.
2: Oh, yeah.
1: They move those. There's nothing that's too big or small that they can't. Whether you put your car in the ditch and you need them to come get you out of that deal, or you got a dead battery or a lockout, or you know, you were working on the job site and you got your truck stuck to the axles and mud. They're gonna send one of the big boys out.
3: Do they do the ones where they can pick up the semi trucks?
1: Oh yeah, they got like 10 of those.
3: Okay, so those are pretty big.
1: They're called rotators, and that's when like a pickup truck's like in the. I mean, I'm sorry, not a a big semi is like down in the ravine, and they got like a big semi, a big, you know, 18 wheeler semi is in the side of the ravine. They got this like, I think it might be one of it's one of these two big ones. Yeah. And I know they got multi,
3: and it brings out an arm too.
1: Yeah, it's called a rotator, man. They go and they pick that thing up and get it right back up. So anyway, I think there's a Bubba. I think it's Bubba 2025. Anyway, when you call when you call them 800-330-8651, when you're talking to the dispatcher, tell them Bubba Army, and you're supposed to get 10% off.
2: Bubba Army 2025.
1: Bubba Army 2025.
2: I have it right here. Yep.
1: Yes. 800-330-8651. 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Get 10% off your bill. And you never know when you're going to need something like this. I mean, Seth, you know, if you just hydroplane lose control of your car because it's raining on your way home and you'd put it right into the guardrail, you know to call Steps.
4: Yeah, absolutely.
1: Would that cause an anxiety attack for you? I think it would.
4: We had a breakdown a couple weeks ago.
1: Oh, in the car?
4: Ooh. Yeah, yeah.
1: Oh, why am I just not hearing about this?
4: I don't know. They said it was going to be
1: Phoebe's car or your car?
4: Yeah, Phoebe's car. They said
1: it's not your car because your car is maintained here at the BRN.
4: It is, yeah. One of her, she wasn't able to like shift gears and stuff. And so it was a mechanical, electronic, like whatever.
1: Some kind of electrical sensor transmission module sensor.
4: Yeah, so it was going to be $4,700 to fix. So
1: what?
4: We just went ahead to decide to just get a new car, which she was, you know.
1: What'd she end up getting?
4: She got the same car.
1: Oh, okay.
4: She got the same, just a newer version.
1: $4,700 for some module?
4: Yeah. Wow. Yeah.
1: They'll kill you.
4: Yeah.
1: So anyway, Lovey.
3: These damn computers.
1: Steps is our friend. So this, I was going to play maybe the entire traffic stop first and then play the bad thing, but I think I'm going to play the bad thing first and then walk it back from the traffic stop. because the bad thing, Seth, you have to admit, makes the cop look like a real dick. But,
4: yeah.
1: But this guy might have, what Seth is saying is he might understand where a guy may have lost, the cop just lost his patience and couldn't help himself. And after he broke his window, your window, he just couldn't help but hit you in the mouth because you just, you'd really churned him up.
3: He definitely ate that punch.
1: Oh, he did. Here, so here's this Jacksonville cop. This guy will not come out. He's very uncooperative. He's being a dick. So, and they warn him like 5,000 times, we're going to break your window, so get out. And he, like, you know, tells him, F off. So they break his window, and rather than to, you know, clear the glass, open up the car door, unbuckle him, and then try to wrestle him out, this cop puts a straight right punch right across the grape. I mean, straight.
5: Social media is not reality. One video clip, devoid of context.
1: Bam!
4: That's the...
5: One video.
1: Now, the one thing is, watch all the shattered glass, like, go, like, almost go inside of his shirt and stuff. Watch.
5: Reality.
4: Oh.
5: One video clip, devoid of context, can be very misleading. Given that McNeil never brought this incident to JSO's attention, but rather pushed the cell phone camera footage that he had in his possession since March 5th out on social media, one can only assume, and I'm saying I assume, that he intended to inflame the public. The administrative process is still ongoing, and as such, I will neither defend nor commend Officer Bauer's response to resistance until all the facts are known and the investigation is completed. However,
1: listen, you just can't lay one right across the grave.
4: No,
1: like
4: that was the extra one. What was that one for? Just the frustration, Bubba? Because it seemed like
1: that was so they. Let me just go back again. So they break the window.
4: Because he waits for like a second, and
5: it's
4: then
5: not.
1: Well, they have to clear the glass because you can't. So watch.
5: Reality.
1: So he breaks the window. Now, so you'll see. He. I don't know if that's a fist that he breaks it or a, like it looks like he's so mad.
2: The club. The
5: reality.
1: All right. So he uses his club. Because you can't punch through that shattered stuff, Seth. So you got to have an open.
4: Right.
1: So you don't. Then the next, it's a big right. It's a big straight right cross right across the grape.
5: One video clip, devoid of context, can be.
1: And
3: I don't know if it was open. It was open.
5: One video clip, devoid of context.
2: Yeah.
1: It was a big meat hook, though, wasn't it?
3: Yeah, it was.
5: One video clip.
3: It does look like an open hand, but yeah, it's still hurt.
1: Oh, it is. It's open. He bitch slapped him with authority.
5: Out of context can be very misleading.
1: So the is the chief saying before I throw the book at the cop and ruin his career and he's done for a lot of different brutality reasons and things like that. Please know that this guy was egging them on. He had his camera ready and he wanted this to go viral, which was evident by the fact that he has had this posted on his social media platforms since March.
4: Well, you know, Bubba, it's much like kind of a lot of these that we end up seeing where it's everybody's to blame. You know, remember
1: right, when, like a perfect storm?
4: Yeah, it was like, you know, when Tyreek Hill got pulled over and that wasn't necessarily... I don't think it was right, but then he was kind of agitating them.
1: Yeah.
4: He wasn't listening to them, and then the other guy started to get involved. So I just think that, you know, obviously they released the body cam footage, and we've seen both sides. I don't know what the reason for that extra punch was at all.
3: Can I ask a quick question?
1: Yeah.
3: And I'm not saying that it's definitely not right what the officer did, but was he trying to hide, like, warrants or a suspended license or anything like that by not cooperating?
2: I think he had weed on it. I think he had weed, and he might have had a warrant.
4: The takedown's tough, too, Bubba, when you're kind of watching it in the background, just, like, through the car window. It's almost like a comedy, the way that they're, like, taking him down out of camera, and he's screaming, and then they all just go out of
5: frame. Given that McNeil never brought this incident.
1: Yeah, there's one where they got him really, really yoked up, and he's, like, zoinks in that.
5: Attention. But rather pushed the cell phone camera footage that he had in his possession since March 5th out on social media. One can only assume, and I'm saying I assume, that he intended to inflame the public. The administrative process
1: right here. Like,
5: ongoing, and as such.
1: And then, hold on now. Is that a punch? Watch this.
5: The process is still ongoing.
1: Oh, yeah.
5: And as such.
1: That's another one. Lemmy, I just thought it was the one in the seat. I didn't know there was another one out in the yard.
5: I will neither defend nor commend Officer Bauer's response to resistance until all the facts are known.
1: He looks like the guy. He looks like Larry David's roommate.
2: Yeah, he does.
4: JB Smooth.
1: He looks like JB Smooth.
4: This guy does.
1: Come on.
4: Oh man.
1: Give it a little.
4: A smidge.
1: Okay.
3: It's the investigation is
1: complete. Especially when he talks. It's like right there. He really looks like JB.
5: Pleaded. However, as the leader of this agency, I will not remain silent.
1: JB Smooth would be a good police chief, wouldn't he?
4: Now I think he would. Yes.
1: I'm like, man, whatever. No, I'm gonna give it.
5: All important facts and information are buried to advance an anti-police agenda. The truth is, William McNeil Jr. was non-compliant with JSO officers within 21 seconds after he was stopped for multiple civil infractions.
1: So, 21, man, you guys ain't got much wiggle room, do you? 21 seconds, I already got fist into the face, throw down to the ground, fisted up here. 21 seconds. Can't we negotiate a little longer?
3: I need to hear what they're saying in the background, man.
5: Clients quickly rose to the level of criminal resistance to a police officer. McNeil was arrested and pled guilty to resisting a police officer without violence. Force absolutely looks ugly. And because all force is ugly, whether or not the officer involved acted within outside JSO policy, that's still what we're investigating.
1: Sounds like they're laughing, didn't it?
3: No, but the background, I'm just like, you hear them roughing them up and everything.
4: Yeah, the way they put it together was funny. It wasn't supposed to be, but yeah.
1: So when I return,
3: I can't laugh at anything.
1: You can laugh at anything you want. Why can't you laugh? I mean, everybody can, hold
4: well,
1: on.
4: Well, we know where he's at with the Richard Pryor movie.
1: Rules are, man, anybody can laugh at anything. I don't care.
3: I know. I'm just making a lot of fatal errors today.
1: Let's not take life too serious.
4: Well, Tuttle cares about his brand. He's rehabbing his brand.
1: I don't know. If he was rehabbing his brand, I'd have me a meat video.
4: Uh-oh.
2: Oh, you're driving with a suspended license. That's what he had.
3: See?
1: So when I come back, I'm actually going to play. It's quite lengthy. That's why I'm giving myself some time. This is the body cam from the police officer. It's 6 minutes and 49 seconds. I think it shows it all. But, you know, it shows obviously, you know, Seth, the view of the cop. So we won't get, you know, we probably can't see the punch across the grill as well. I don't know.
4: Well, you can see them asking him to get out of the car for a while.
1: You can see this. Because they just cut right to the violence on the other one, made it, you know, 57 seconds long. But this one can actually, you can see the interaction and how uncooperative and how borderline militant this guy was. Like, he was not having it. And it's now been determined that he's one of these guys I don't know if he's like one of these cop clout chasers, but he certainly kind of rigged up his car so that he could get the best angle, and he knew he was not going to go, you know, do what they say, and there was a potential of him getting ripped out of the car and having what happened, and that's why he had it all set up, and that's why he's been having this thing on his various platforms since March, trying to promote it. You know, almost trick a cop into being clickbait, right?
4: Well, I mean, he didn't have outside footage. That's the only footage he had. I don't blame him for putting it out.
1: Yeah, and when we come back, I got the entire stop.
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2: We were watching an in-car video of an African-American man from Jacksonville that was not being compliant with the police officer's wishes and had a camera all set up to catch the angle perfectly, and one of which was the cop got so mad at him that after he broke his window and he cleared the glass, he gave him a straight right punch. Now, as bad as that looks, and as much as I was going to kind of get on the cop's ass about it a little bit, I've now come to find out that this knife right here, who Seth, who knows not a lot about knives, says, that's a killing knife.
3: Seth didn't steal my orange knife.
2: Seth goes, I'm telling you right now, man, that's a killing knife.
4: And it's got that
2: jagged. It'll be coming up here on the screen. Hopefully Macho put it on for me. So this was in the black guy's floorboard. This is what the police officers see. And like Seth said, that's not, you know, your little Bubba 9-inch little flick blick here. You know, this is what you would, you know, kill a bear with or skin a deer with. And then it's got, you know, like Seth said, the jagged little edges, which is called serrated. So this is basically a serrated killing knife. That knife is made to kill animals, people, whatever. Lemmy, you're not taking this knife out to cut your hamburger.
5: No.
2: Knife.
3: Do either of you guys have a knife like that?
2: I do. I have one.
5: No. I do not.
2: I do.
6: Well, it's good for ripping the guts out once you stab them and you pull it out.
2: I'm just saying.
3: That's what it looks like it's for. Well,
2: that is,
3: knife.
2: Man. When you stab with a smooth knife, you stab, then you bring it back out. Well, this is made to catch hamburger meat on the way out. This is here to tear your inside. So when you stab something, when you pull it out, it's made to rip.
3: Yeah.
2: And so as much as I got on the cop about throwing that right, as soon as you cleared the glass, they're saying the cop is testifying that he saw that down in the floorboard, and he was trying to punch the guy because he felt as if the guy might grab it.
5: He didn't see the knife. He just said that it looked like he was reaching for the floorboard and that he wouldn't put his hands like on the steering wheel, and it was like down, like he was reaching for something under the seat.
2: And so the cop doesn't know what's on the floorboard, and then after they get the guy all arrested and stuff, they find out that indeed he had an instrument that could hurt and kill a cop on the floorboard. So I think all bets are off now with regards to the guy being in trouble for giving him the right hook. Because, you know, if the guy's got real nervous hands, that means he's reaching around and stuff. Now here is the body cam portion of this whole big whodunit.
7: Yeah, Florida 24 Bravo Echo Charlie Whiskey on a silver Kia. I don't like this.
2: Did he say stolen?
8: If they said silver Kia, I didn't.
5: Yeah.
2: Let me see here.
5: Unoccupied.
7: 2-4 Bravo Echo Charlie Whiskey on a silver Kia.
2: Okay, on a silver Kia. So I think, you know, like.
9: Our commitment to you is delivering the world's most advanced PC.
2: After 3 seconds, you're giving me a goddamn. Are you kidding me?
9: Our passion for chasing performance and improved computer will motivate.
5: That's a.
2: All right, so, you know, Jacksonville. By the way, Jacksonville doesn't have a sheriff's department. The police department runs the whole entire everything, I think.
6: Too big?
2: I don't know. I think.
5: Jacksonville Sheriff's Office.
2: Oh, okay. I just know they have a really... I know that the city of Jacksonville has one of the largest radius of population in all of America. Like, you know, Chicago's only like really 6 square miles big, and, you know, Los Angeles, the city of Los Angeles is only say, but Jacksonville, the city of Jacksonville is like
6: all Duval.
2: Like 30 or 40 miles long. Just the city.

0: Ice Cube's Big 3 is back. The most competitive basketball league on earth is on CBS this Saturday. Big 3 All-Star Dwight Howard and the LA Riot take on Greg Monroe and the Dallas Power. Then in another clash of undefeated teams, Earl Clark and Coach Steven Jackson lead the DMV Trilogy against Montrezl Harrell, Coach Dr. J, and the Chicago Triplets. 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
1: Yay, yay!
2: Yeah, I think you do.
3: They're starting to scratch the window.
4: I hear it.
2: Seth gets scared. I love what he says. I get scared, and so I pull over.
4: So I can't lie, but I mean, I don't have...
2: That's when I gas it up, man. 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
4: Obviously, I wear glasses. I don't have the best vision, but when it starts to get dark or foggy, I mean, I really get fearful because I can't see it all.
5: Give me your driver's license, registration, proof of insurance.
2: I think this guy, the bad guy, this guy here, the guy, I think that he's not being cooperative and he's being a dick. But I do think that I pulled you over because you didn't have your lights on during inclement weather is a little chicken chiz, in my opinion.
6: Call your supervisor. Why?
5: Excuse me?
6: Call your supervisor. Why did you pull me over?
5: I've already told you.
6: Why did you pull me over?
5: Step out of the vehicle.
6: No.
5: Step out of the vehicle.
2: I gotta tell you, man, that black guy was quick on the lock too, was he not?
4: I noticed that, did you really?
2: I'd be like, man, I don't think I could lock the door. That my old ass could lock the door that fast. Takes me a few seconds to find it and all. This guy's Johnny Door Locker.
3: Maybe the door only opens from the inside because I know that I've driven parts of the room.
2: But watch, I mean, this cop is on it. The minute that door shuts, he has it locked. Watch. It's less than a quarter second.
5: $25 for not for the 94. The driver just slammed the door and locked it. Yep. $25. If anybody responded, come in from Commonwealth, block the vehicle, please.
2: So I think he's calling for backup because he knows this is going to be one of those dudes.
7: And you don't know an officer, what's going on. He could have a gun right now.
2: Right. You know, he's got very darkly tinted windows. He's not complied with anything that you've asked. And now you really can't. I mean, I can't. Maybe if you're standing up there a little bit closer to the window, you can get a little bit. But I can't see inside.
7: No.
5: Keep your hands where I can see them, sir.
2: Well, he's got so much tint that the officer had to turn his flashlight on.
5: My camera's on, too.
7: I do see raindrops on his car, Bubba.
2: Oh, yeah, I do, but not a large amount of raindrops. Faint raindrops.
3: Isn't the rule if you got your wipers on, you got to have your lights on?
2: I don't know. Yes.
5: I've already told you. Okay.
2: I mean, if I get pulled over because I ain't got my lights on in the middle of the day because it's raining, I'm going to be like, come on, buddy.
7: Yeah, if he would have probably listened to the guy.
2: That's true. I don't have a serrated killing knife sitting beside me. I don't have any warrants, and I'm going to have my window rolled down all the way. I'm going to give my driver's license and my registration and my proof of insurance to him, and I'm going to tell him I'm sorry for, doing what he said I did.
7: He escalated it by slamming the door.
2: You know how much different this would have been? Like, you know what, sir, I'm sorry. Here's my driver's license, my proof of registration, insurance. I forgot to turn my lights on, bud. I'm sorry. All right, buddy, hang tight. Let me go run ya. I think he did have some warrants for him.
7: Oh, he has a suspended license.
2: Oh, yeah. So at that point, man, the cops, I've seen cops give a guy a break before. Be like, listen,
3: not me.
2: I have. Listen, you got a suspended license. You're going to have to impound your vehicle. Or you're going to have to call somebody to come pick up your vehicle. I've seen this happen on good, like if you're cool to a cop, you have there's a chance. If you have a warrant, they got to take you. But if you got a suspended driver's license and you're cool and you don't got a serrated bear killing knife down in your foot area and you're absolutely nice as hell. You're completely opposite of this dude. And he comes back, he walks up to your vehicle, and you have your hand, the windows all the way, as soon as I get pulled over, I roll all my windows down.

0: Yes.
1: All of them. And turn the dome light on, and I try to wrestle around and have everything that he's going to need ready for when he comes. And then when he comes to me and he says, "Do you know why I pulled you over?" You know what I say? I admit, yep, I do. And you go, "What's that?" I was speeding because I'm going to be honest with you, officer. I wasn't looking, paying attention. That one's on me. But yeah, I know I was speeding. I don't know how fast I was going, but I know I was speeding. Boom. They are so, man, they're like, man, I got a dude here that's got his stuff ready. Is not putting me, I'm not nervous around the guy because he has all four windows open. He's got his dome light on. He has his hands where I can see him. And when I asked him, what he didn't want to fight and engage me and put me on the defense. He wanted to say, yep, I know why, and I'm sorry. So at that point, you know, if you have a suspended driver's license, he has the discretion, if you've been the way I've told you that you should have been, to say, if there's a passenger in the vehicle and their driver's license is valid, for them to drive the vehicle home and you get this cleared up so that you can literally, I think you can literally go down on a suspended driver's license. I think you can file a petition with the court, or you can go down to the driver's bureau and pay the fine and get your driving rights restored. I think you can. I think you can. So the cop can say, or he can say, hey, is there anybody that you can call that can get a ride down here and drive your car, you know, home? And even if he was to arrest the dude, he could say, hey, can you have somebody come pick up your car so I can save you the impound fee? You know, there's all kinds of different deals or different directions a good cop, I'm sorry, a police officer that you've been respectful to can take. He can cut you a break. Mm-hmm. Absolutely. And I call Lummy. I'm like, Lummy, I just got pulled over. I'm right out. I'm at 54 and 275.
0: I'll be there in 5 minutes,
1: Bobby. Okay, hurry, okay?
0: Okay.
1: Thanks.
2: What if we use your playbook, nice as hell, baby facing the whole time, you gave your best performance, and he still takes you to jail? Are you okay to flip heel immediately?
1: No, you could flip heel, not in the apprehension. Like, because that's just going to, you're just going to catch more resisting and possibly hitting cops. But when you're handcuffed and you're in the back, oh, you could cut all kinds of verbal.
2: I could start roasting him.
1: Like, as you were a gentleman and they didn't have to wrestle you down to the ground and make you eat dirt, but they cuffed you. And then once they strap you in back there, Tuttle, and from the point of the arrest point to the jail, you could use your best material, your best stand up material you want to be like, look at you, buddy. You feel good about yourself because, you know,
2: I can roast my way out of the back seat.
1: I bet you got a small penis, don't you, buddy? That's why you had to pull me over, and now you're throwing the book at me because I'm probably well hung than you are.
0: Yeah, but I don't think your time getting out of the car when you get to the aisle.
1: Yeah. You know, I think it's better for you just to be a complete gentleman because there's Tuttle.
2: There's no ups.
1: Yeah. Your First Amendment rights are going to get you, you know, a waffler. He's going to hit the brakes real fast, and your face is going to hit against the screen.
0: Kevin Hayes had said, fight the police in court, not the street.
1: Exactly.
3: Do the best for resisting.
2: That would be a viral video, though.
3: You understand? You're under arrest for resisting.
1: That would be a viral video if you got a guy that was just straight cutting a cop down the shreds, like a guy like you that knows how to do cuts, you know what I'm saying? Yeah. Just straight down.
2: And he faces me into the guardrail.
3: See, the longer you take us on, the worse it's going to be. Keep your hands where I can see them, sir.
1: I mean, I think,
3: open the door and exit, or we are going to break the window.
0: I think can't see his hands.
3: Okay. So you are under arrest.
1: All right, here we go.
4: Hey, I'm going to push it up.
1: Is he going to get his handy dandy window punch?
0: Because there was another officer on the other side trying to talk to him.
3: You are under arrest for resisting. Open the door and exit.
1: Now, Lummy, what they're doing is they're tightening the vehicle up so he can't put it and drive real fast. They're pinching the vehicle so he can't get out. You know what I'm saying? Like, he can't put it in drive and there's no room. He's got the car pinched in.
3: You're under arrest for resisting.
1: Let me fast
3: forward. You're being done. There's a traffic.
4: your headlights are off under this weather. I'm like, there's multiple people headlights.
5: Okay, that's so.
4: And then there's no rain.
5: It doesn't matter.
1: By the way, there's no rain, but if you look at the police officer's video, there's rain all over the car. So, you know, strike two.
5: You're still required to have headlights on.
4: Can you pull that law up?
1: Hey, love me. Jacksonville doesn't play, man. They got like nine guys there. They're ready to whip some ass. Right.
4: Can you pull that law up?
5: Yeah, when you step out of the car, I will.
6: Hey.
4: Can you call your supervisor?
5: Huh?
4: Can you call your supervisor?
5: All right, go for it.
1: All right, so yes, all right. Oh.
7: Exit the vehicle now! Exit the vehicle!
8: There we go.
7: Show me your hands.
9: Here.
7: What is your reason, sir? What is your reason?
5: Step out now.
7: All right.
5: No, don't.
1: Put your hands behind your back. They got George Floyd technique on him. Let me see the knee to the gimmick. Yeah.
2: That's a big ass.
1: That's called eating concrete right there. Whew. That's when they got your lips right against the asphalt.
0: Actually, all the cops are pretty big.
1: You come up, Lummy, and you got like rocks all over your face and stuff.
5: What do you mean? I was putting my hands behind my back. I was on.
7: Ain't no talking now, man. Ain't no talking.
5: What's that?
10: Ain't no talking.
0: That Mark Henry cop is not playing around.
5: You're under arrest. No.
7: Yes, bro. Yes.
5: For a lawful reason, bro.
10: I thought he caught an extra punch, but I mean, he brought this all upon himself.
5: Yeah, I'm gonna take it off of you, man. Bro.
7: Yeah. And I'm just trying to have a room with another face on the phone, boss.
2: Do sheriff's units like have a black unit? Like, where like maybe you have an aggressive black male.
1: And they said that, like for instance, they'll, like for women, they'll bring a woman cop to administer the DUI stuff just so the guy cop doesn't have any, like, even when she's handcuffed, they'll have the woman do it so that the woman, so the bad girl can't say, well, when that cop was handcuffing me, he grabbed my boob.
2: So you bring in the black unit.
1: So you're saying they'll have a specialized, you know, black, Charlie 15 to the black unit. I got a black guy here that's getting real uppity. Need you to come in here and help me out there. Bring it up. Step it up. We're getting ready to break the window down.
0: Well, Bubba, supposedly.
1: But it's not only black guys to Tuttle, but it's like black guys in dreads that are like super cool. You know, they look like they're cops, but they're dressed up like some hippies. You know what I'm saying? They're real cool and stuff.
0: Well, they're supposedly the cops.
1: This is the black guy unit.
0: The Tampa police that came to mind called in four officers that said they're usually called in when there's African-American or black men in Tampa that are not listening.
1: So they do have black units.
0: That's what the two officers
2: told me. Black units.
1: Let's say there was a guy named, like, you know, whatever his name was, you know, Garrison.
0: Yeah.
1: And you're a black guy. And, you know, be like, hey, and
10: Malik Garrison.
1: Hey, somebody call in. Somebody call in Officer Garrison. We got a black guy that's going crazy.
5: Marijuana in his right pocket.
7: Yes, it is. So why close the door if you see him pull up?
11: Because, man, what you mean? He talking about arresting me and stuff, but I didn't do nothing.
7: Oh, don't resist, idiot.
11: I didn't do nothing wrong.
10: She hurt his hand, I guess.
1: Now, is there any more resisting here, Lummy?
0: No, he pretty much
1: knows. Does he do any Tuttle trash talking on the way to the deal?
2: Good job, Turkey.
1: Oh, so that's it. I think the cops were warranted in what they did. I really do. A couple phone calls, and then we got to end it with. So Linda Hogan, she gets faked out by AI video of somebody making Brooke look bad, and then supposedly Hogan wrote, I don't know, it's Hogan the will, and Brooke got screwed on that deal, but she wanted it, and it's just gonna be crazy. It's crazy. Hello. Yes.
6: Hello, Bubba.
1: Yes, buddy.
6: Oh, hey, good morning.
1: Yeah.
6: This is Bensie from California, Oakland, California. Thank you for the ring. I got it.
0: All right.
6: Chris sent me some cologne, too. Thank you for that.
1: No problem. Who is this again?
6: Bensie from Oakland, California.
1: Oh, yeah.
6: I came to BARP last year.
1: Yeah, absolutely. I completely remember that, and you forgot your ring.
6: No, I didn't forget it. You guys didn't get it for me.
1: Oh, we messed up. We get two or three of those a year.
0: We didn't mess up. He qualified a couple of days after, past the day.
1: Oh, past the ring.
0: Went out of our way to get the ring for him.
1: So if you qualify this year, can you not make us down to the last wire, buddy, please?
6: Yeah, totally, Bubba. Hey, so I had an idea. I know you're super busy, but I think one of your best impressions is Gene Lasker, right? And I thought that maybe get some sort of either a skit, like a one daily or not daily, but it could be a podcast or have a visual effect, but essentially something called like Gene's Justice, where you're writing something out where you're going around going like, you know, let's say some guy comes in to the park with a camera, you know, and B's like, oh, let me go get me my trusted bee spray, you know? So he's going around, you know, electrocuting people and,
1: I wouldn't have to dress up and do a Gene impersonation. I could just let Gene do it.
0: Gene would be happy to.
6: Well, yeah, but it'd be funnier because you would be doing the impression, but you would just do a like cartoon or you could get with Cantrell and maybe be a, AI could help with
1: listen,
6: that.
1: Buddy, I wish we had those resources, my friend, but we have very limited resources
10: if
1: with regards
10: like
1: to drawing.
10: If you'd like to help us with this project, I mean, sir, we could get your info.
1: Are you a cartoon illustrator or anything like, is there anything you can do to help us? Is there any skill set
6: that
1: you got?
6: Yeah, well, I mean, not so much with the cartoon illustrating, but I mean, I could definitely, you know, look into trying to get some sort of AI help with that, but definitely as far as, writing the skit type thing, that would also, you know, be right. Something I'd help with.
1: All right, my man.
2: I think listener-written skits is the new thing.
1: Listener-written skits. Man, thanks for opening up that can of worms, Tuttle. listen, bud, I appreciate your suggestion, my friend. We'll look into it, okay?
6: Sounds good.
1: Great. We ain't looking into it. Ain't doing it.
10: He's thinking about the show, though. I mean,
1: I know, but come on, man.
10: Tuttle did have. I mean, Tuttle has the idea, Bubba, that Gene watches. What's the movie called?
2: It's called Grease Lightning: The Wendell Scott Story.
10: Right, where they shout N words at Richard Pryor. He would like Gene to watch it to get Gene's review.
1: Yeah, okay.
10: Would Gene do that?
1: Yes, we could get. So you want to do Gene's movie review, and he reviews the Wendell Scott Story?
10: Yeah, we talk. We pitch it to tomorrow or pitch it Friday.
0: I'll send it to him tonight.
1: And so what he has to do over the weekend is he has to watch it. And then give us like a book report he actually has a whole entire week to watch it because he doesn't come back till the next Friday. So Lummy, we get the movie to him and then he's got a week to watch it. And then when he comes back, he gives us a movie review the Friday thereafter.
8: Hey, let me tell you something. I watched Wendell's, I think it's called Wendell's Closet or something. I don't know what the hell it's called, but it's about this, this black guy who was trying to hang around with a bunch of bikers and stuff. And it was just really crazy. Some of the language they used and everything.
2: Do you know who his tire man was? Cleavon Little from Blazing Saddles.
1: Oh, nice.
2: The guy that played the sheriff.
1: Yeah. Like Blazing Saddles could ever be shot in today's world.
2: No. I mean,
1: Blazing Saddles is so funny, but it's so woke ass wrong. Like it would get you, if a movie studio came up or a creator or a content or anybody came up with Blazing Saddles, you know, instead of back in 1976 or 77, whenever it was released, they tried to release Blazing Saddles today. Just how they were, the language that they used was crazy.
2: Didn't Mel Brooks go after everybody though in that movie though?
1: He like went after gays, Jews blacks, and Asian. Gays and blacks and Asians and women and fat guys. I mean, he went after everybody. He did. All right.
2: Spaceballs 2 is coming out too, so that'll be great.
1: Lasker review Spaceballs 2?
8: Well, I never saw Spaceballs 1. I don't know what Spaceball is.
1: I think we should do Gene's movie review. I think that could be a bit, but you're gonna have to set me up with like, you know, we have to find the right movies. You know.
2: Okay, Wendell Scott, definitely. I would also like to see him watch 12 Years a Slave.
1: Okay.
0: We're just giving Gene racist?
10: Just racially motivated?
1: Well, what about Happy Gilmore?
2: That's a historical movie.
0: Yeah, I mean, but what about Happy? Like, what take on Happy Gilmore too?
1: We're setting him up to fail. Like, Gene's not a racist. He employs a couple black guys. In fact, his number two guy is a black guy.
0: Like, I like to see Gene watch Brokeback Mountain.
8: You know? So let me tell you something. There's these two dudes, man, and you know, they really liked each other, and they were like each other wives. They were going fishing and stuff, but really they were you know, having sex in the booty hole. And let me tell you something. Whew, I had to turn it on halfway through. It was really offensive.
9: 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Wow. The Bubba the Love Sponge show will be right back.

0: So, ever since Hulk Hogan died, pretty much the entire show of all the shows have been about just the way the media covered it and how we were one of the very few that were reporting it fairly. Actually, if you think about it, very accurately. I mean, our first caution to the wind came on June 19th, where I said, 18th. June what?
1: 18th.
0: June 18th. My first, came on June 18th. Just 2 days after he entered into the hospital for a surgery on complications he was having from his neck hardware. We're already on, 2 days there later, reporting that, family's been called. It's not looking good. It's bad. Deathbed, use those words and everything. Oh God, man, we caused so much heat. And then, the timeline carried us. Let me clear up until, 2 days.
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0: I don't know what's going to be split. I don't have any idea. I don't know if the public will ever know either. It might be a private deal, but I guess you don't know who gets what, but I know somebody that ain't getting nothing, and that's Linda. And she still just, man, won't, like, I really feel like if she would baby face on Brooke, Brooke might listen to her. But her just doubling down and being a bitch and falling for fake Brooke Hogan AI. So Linda reposted this yesterday, thought it was real, but really it was AI. It was, Brooke never said these words.
3: Yeah,
4: I will not attend.
0: What's that?
3: It was at like 4:30 when she did, so some people are saying she was probably drunk.
4: And Hulk Hogan.
0: So you're saying this tweet came down about 4:30, so she's probably at least two bottles deep.
3: Exactly.
0: Yeah.
4: Hogan's funeral, even if he was my father. But he also caused me great harm. Even if he called me before he died and said, I love you, I wouldn't believe it. When I was 19, Hulk Hogan had a relationship with my

0: friend Christiane Plante. I felt ashamed,
1: which, by the way, is true,
0: and angry. Later, when I dated a black boyfriend, he attacked me with racist words. I did,
1: which that's kind of true too,
0: defend his image in the media, but that was only because I didn't want to expose the ugliness of this family to the public. I hate my parents, including my mother.
1: Hey, you know what? As much as this is AI, it's
2: not spot
1: too,
2: on.
1: It's not too far off.
0: Linda Hogan, who quickly,
1: look at Linda, looks like a clown.
0: Got a boyfriend younger than me after the divorce. She only cared about her new life and never cared about me. Linda Hogan is best at playing the victim, but no one knows what she did to me. They both abused me, but no one believes it. That's why I chose to distance myself from both of them. Even when I got married and had kids, I didn't want to tell them. Now that my father, Hulk Hogan, has died, I don't care about the inheritance, and I don't want to be part of any mourning. Media, stop contacting me. I will not respond to anything about them.
1: Well, I mean, it is AI, but, you know, the way things are panning out now, the way the media is reporting it, they're saying, you know, Brooke did a very, I think, a really, really nice, it's very long, very lengthy, very nice post. Did she put it on her Instagram?
3: Yeah.
1: About her dad?
3: Yes.
1: And it was nice. It was nice, but you can tell that she's hurt.
3: He never met his grandkids, did he?
1: Never met his grandkids. And, you know, never saw his daughter get married. Was asked to walk Brooke down the aisle and refused. And also was, you know, asked to come over to see the babies. Because they live, I think they live in Orlando. I think they have two places, one in Orlando and one in Nashville. But I think, anyway, asked Hogan to come over to see the babies. And the daughter is named after his name is Terry Jean Bollea. I think Brooke and her husband named their daughter Molly Jean. Well, and then it would be Olinsky. I think that's his. How you say his last name? Olinsky, yeah. Former Pittsburgh Penguin. So, you know, I think Hogan. I don't know why Hogan got so stiff with her. Other than if I was to speculate, I would say that, you know, Hogan had somebody in his ear that might be intimidated by Brooke, because Brooke probably would see as a woman what you're doing, and, you know, tell your dad or talk to her father about it. I think, there's a few articles that says that she actually did have a couple of years ago a couple conversations with her father about a certain topic, which one would assume that would be Sky, right?
4: Yes.
1: And then that's when the relationship soured after that. But her Instagram was so beautiful and so nice.
3: And never met the grandkids.
1: No, never met the grandkids. And never really got to know her husband and wouldn't walk her down the aisle. His only daughter and his eldest child is getting married in Orlando, Florida. Well, I mean, was a couple years ago getting married in Orlando, Florida. And you can't drive over and walk her down the aisle? I mean, that's...
5: Champions Gate traffic's pretty bad.
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1: Oh, well, we need to do that on a Klim Kush. I know the complete story behind that.
2: Do you want the video for, or I guess you said Klim Kush?
1: I'll do it a different day because there's a video of it and everything. Where one time Macho Man was fighting Jake the Snake, and so back, I'll just tell it now, screw it. So in the back, Macho was so scared, Seth. He was like, he was always kabukied out about anybody that looked at Elizabeth more than 3 seconds, or anybody that, you know, would, you know, shake her hand or tap her on the shoulder, or like, he was so insecure and free.

0: freaked out and controlling of Miss Elizabeth.
1: That was real?
0: No, that was a shoot. Like, for real. He'd go to the gym and he would like be like, "You, I don't want you going anywhere." Like, she couldn't even go to the grocery store without asking him. Like, he was just, he was so insecure. So anyway, he was kabukied out. Like, he's just always on edge. You know, Macho Man always, I mean, even when it looked like he was rolling around on an eight ball at all times. Like, he was just high stress, high energy, just, you know, just like he's completely coked out at all times. Although I don't know that he did a lot of coke in his career. But so they're in the back, and you know, he's the one that's the most, like, you could be the boys could be the boys around everybody but Randy, because Randy would just take everything so, like, you couldn't rib him. Like, you could say, "Hey, Randy, man, Miss Elizabeth, that ass is looking good." He would literally try to kill you. So, like, you know, you just, like, you couldn't even really look at her too long, because you'd be like, "Oh, man, what are you looking at, Miss Elizabeth?"
1: How did she pass away again?
0: She went up, she dumped him, and started hanging out with Lex Luger, and Lex Luger got her on a pill addiction deal.
1: Oh, man.
0: And she overdosed, and meanwhile, he goes to rehab, and he's better than ever. But you know, she wasn't on pills before she went to Lex Luger's place. So,
2: do you know if they could joke with Chris Benoit or not?
0: No, back in the day? That is nothing. Like, shut that down. If you're one of the boys and you try to come up with Chris Benoit jokes, they would pummel you.
1: No, he doesn't even get mentioned, like, I think. Yeah.
0: One of the big dudes would beat your ass. And then if you're not even a top guy and you're a mid-carder,
2: you're done.
0: Triple H would just fire you. You'd be done. So anyway, Macho Man's already on edge. He's freaked out. He doesn't like snakes. And the angle calls for him to lose to Jake the Snake. They were building up like a pay-per-view kind of deal. So Mach was to do a clean job in the middle. And then Jake Roberts, you know.
1: He puts the snake on you, right?
2: He puts Damian
0: right
2: on him.
0: So what went wrong was that I think the Macho Man was in, like, not all the way down. He was leaning against the ropes, and that's when Jake put the snake on him, and the snake kind of got confused because this is the story that's going around. The snake got confused because he was used to just a flat body laying on the ground, and the snake took a hack at Randy. So
2: it's a spot.
0: And so the snake grabs a hold of, bites Randy like on the bicep, and they can't, and Jake goes to get it off and he can't get it off. And Macho's men like, so before all this match happened, Randy was in the back and Randy was like freaked out. He was going to like Jared Briscoe and all, some of the, you know, Gorilla Monsoon and all these guys that, you know, Pat Patterson and all these guys that were the bookers. And he was saying, "I'm telling you right now, I'm afraid of snakes. And if that snake bites me, I swear to God, I'm going to kill Jake in the back. I'm afraid of snakes." And so Jake, like, had to spend like an entire hour showing Randy that. So he gets the snake out, and he puts the snake all over him, and he puts the snake up to his mouth, and he puts the snake over to the, it's like, "This snake won't bite. It doesn't bite." And they had,
1: was it a python? Because Wally's saying it was a cobra that had been bitten by the venom.
3: And they're also saying that Jake let it bite him.
0: Yeah,
3: because it took out its venom.
0: Right, because they had sawed off its teeth.
3: Yeah,
0: they had cut off like the fangs part. So like if it bit you, it was more like it wasn't really that big a deal. But
2: he had a boa.
0: No, I don't know what he had. It doesn't matter what he had. A goddamn snake, Tuttle. Throw me off.
3: Cobra.
1: And then at the end of the story, we'll tell you why we're talking about Jake the Snake Roberts. It's something that's relevant to today.
3: Well, he isn't happy with how the WWE is.
0: All right, well, let me tell the story, dumbass. So Jake spends all the entire time in the background showing Macho. So Macho's like, "Okay, well." And so they ask Macho, "Take a fake bite on your arm, so you know what it feels like, because it doesn't hurt. It doesn't hurt." So Macho's like, "Oh no, I'm not taking up any necessary bites. Nope. I'll take it in the ring. I gotcha. You promise everything's gonna be all right." I mean, it took him an hour to convince Macho Man. So sure enough, man. Let me. You have the clip. Do you have the clip?
3: I'm trying to find unedited because YouTube does not like showing the bite.
0: Yeah, I'll play it tomorrow. So the high spot goes. Randy goes and gets beat. Jake goes to throw the snake on, and the snake gets like way more aggressive than it's ever gotten ever, and it bites Randy on the arm, kind of between the bicep and the tricep, and Jake goes to get him off, and for some reason, like one in a million bites, he'll get one, you know, like he'll get one real deep and grab the short meat. He just happened to get Randy perfect, where Jake couldn't get the snake off of Randy. This is live on TV, and Randy's freaking out. And when he came to the back, like he punched like a four or five lockers and went up to the agent that booked it and was gonna, like, you know, just beat the hell out of everybody. And because he just knew that snake was going to bite him, and Lummy, it just didn't bite. It really bought it. Like he got the hell bit out of him.
3: I said it to you. It's the full match.
0: Well, we probably, you know, I think we're way late.
3: Oh, okay.
0: I think we should just play it tomorrow.
3: Well, I mean, it's, you can just go right to it.
0: You said it's the entire match, though.
3: Well, I got the time.
0: Oh, okay. Let me play it here. Oh, Jesus. Of course we got that. So Seth, you've never seen this, have you?
1: I haven't, but I was mentioning there's a five-part documentary on Netflix right now about WWE, and it takes you inside the writer's room for the first time. And like Lummy was saying, Jake the Snake and some other people aren't happy that they're showing that side of wrestling.
3: 2 minutes, and it's there.
0: Okay. So, hold on now. So, this all stems from a documentary that's out. And showing how the writers write outlandish things, and they use one of these as an example, Seth, of the writers going too far or doing outlandish things.
1: No, we were just talking about Lummy said Jake the Snake is not a fan of the documentary, and so that's when you said you had a Jake the Snake story.
0: Oh, okay, yeah. So, like, now mind you, this thing never bit anybody. He would just put him, and the snake would drape around your neck, then crawl down your stomach, and then get back on the canvas. Like, that's how it went. And this snake went crazy, and everything that Randy was scared of ended up happening, Lummy, which made him, I guess he was like an uncontrollable gorilla in the backstage.
4: The snake is cut.
0: So, look. And so usually the snake bites, but he doesn't start trying to, you know, grip in. This one, he actually started gripping in. Oh, look.
2: The snake sold it.
0: Yeah, I mean, the snake usually just, the snake sold it.
1: He botched the spot, but kept on going, Tuttle, like a pro, you know?
0: Snake got spot of the night, didn't he not? Oh, my God. Oh, Jesus.
1: Hogan never had to take the snake, did he?
0: No. Hell no.
2: Did he ever get his hair cut by the butcher?
0: No. Or hell
2: the barber?
0: No. Hell no.
2: The barber?
0: That doesn't work for me, brother. That doesn't work for me. Well, you know what, Lummy? I'll read the Brooke Instagram thing tomorrow. There's also a story where I'm gonna have to try to verify this, where she, I guess, has said she did put it together a nice photo montage of her and her father on her Instagram, and you can go. I think her Instagram is MIZZ Hogan, Ms. Hogan. But then did you guys see this story? Brooke Hogan asked to be taken off the Hulk's will. Is gonna receive nothing.
3: Oh no.
0: Does that mean it all go to Nick? Do you know how bad of a rich person he's going to be? I mean, God, they need to. I mean, some judge needs to step in and say, "Listen, I know Brooke said she didn't want to be part of it, but we got to give half of this fortune to somebody. We can't let Nick Hogan get $30 million.
1: If Nick gets all the money, I hope he moves to California or something.
0: I hope so too. But I mean, somebody of a clear mind has to think that, man, we cannot give this kid this type of money.
2: Him with that type of money?
0: He's a dick already.
3: Karaoke would be pretty awesome, though.
0: He would be so... I would be so... First of all, this town hates him.
1: You know, but he's got to feel... Bubba, I was thinking, you know, he's got to be feeling like some sort of pressure to carry on his dad's his dad's name, don't you think?
0: Brooke could carry it on better than he could. Brooke looks like more like him. Hogan used to always say, Brooke's a Bollea, Nick's a Claridge. Because Claridge was Linda's family, and Hogan's family was Bollea. So Hogan would always say, Brooke's a Bollea. She's tough. She's strong. She's motivated. She's not lazy. And Nick is a Claridge because they're conniving and lazy. Because that's the way Linda's family was. Conniving and lazy and trying to, you know, get Hogan to do these investments. And Joe Claridge was Linda Hogan's dad, and he was a former police officer, retired, and he bamboozled Hogan out of like $6 million to start a machine gun company. Yeah, I mean, it was, yeah, and every time Linda would go buy furniture, she'd buy two of every, her and her mom had this like French kind of chateau, same kind of taste, like that was their taste, like a French chateau. So this furniture is expensive. You know, like, let me, a French chateau couch, you know, might be like $25,000.
3: Jeez.
0: You know, and a French chateau dinette set's going to be like, you know, $20,000. Well, Linda would go out and buy, you know, furniture for the big 20,000 square foot crib on Willowdale, and she would just buy two of everything. Hogan didn't know, and then have the other, and then she'd get with the company and said, hey, ship the other one out to LA to my mom. Here's my mom's address. And Hogan's getting these furniture bills, and he doesn't know.
1: Was that before you could just check your account on your phone?
0: Yeah,
1: you'd have to call it up or something.
0: Hogan had a flip phone at that time. Hogan couldn't even sign online and check their checking account. He had no idea. He just knew that the American Express. I saw. I'm just gonna. I got two stories. I've already told the ATM story, right? Where he told me to go get some cash. We're going to LA one day, me and Hogan, and we're in the Delta, Club, because we're flying. We're flying first class. And he goes, and he needed like, he always liked to have like $400 or $500 on him. So he needed some cash. So he gives me this credit card. He goes, This kayfabe account Linda doesn't even know about, brother. I don't know how much is in it, but see if you can get $500 out of it. I said, okay. You want me to find out how much is in it? The bounty goes. And by the way, I'm not going to say what the number is. But Hogan had a code. This one particular code,
1: 6969.
0: No, it's something obscure, but he used it on like the house alarm was that, the gate code was
1: that.
0: Was
1: he a 1234 kind of guy?
0: Nope, it's not a one. There's a one in it.
1: Okay.
0: There's a one in it, but that's it.
1: Oh, I'm going to have some answers for you tomorrow.
0: Okay, you got 999,000 possibilities. So, you know, he used this by the way, for those scoring at home, just so that you know that I know, I'm going to watch it. There was a zero in it, too. So, like, maybe Nick's listening or somebody's listening to me right now, Lummy, and they think that maybe I don't know what I'm talking about. Now, if you know there's a one and a zero in it, you know the code.
3: That's right.
0: So I go to this account. He's like, brother, you may not even be able to get $500 out of it, brother. This is an account that I had Vince put some kayfabe merchandising gimmicks in. I don't even know. Like, I don't even know, brother. Okay, I'll go get it. How much you want? If you can get $500, that'd be great. All right. So I go down, because you got to leave the Delta room at the Tampa airport. You got to, because it's upstairs. So let me have to walk down a little ways. And there's I think it was Bank of America. I think it was Bank of America, ATM kind of deal, like kiosk. And I put the card in, he says it's a chiseking a kiz out, not a Sizz savings. Okay. So you know how the card comes up, let me checking, yep, or savings?
3: Yes.
0: I hit checking, and then I hit the key code, No, I had to hit the key code first to even get into checking. Hit the key code, his profile lights up, it says savings and checking, I hit checking, and it says how much you want to take. I put $500. All of a sudden it goes, you know how you can hear it counting the money? You know how the machine starts counting, yep, the money? So I know I'm getting the money, right? So gives it to me in 20s. And then it says, do you know how, you know, it flashes up on the screen. It says, do you want to check your balance? Or or do you want to get a receipt of this?
3: Yes.
0: Now, in today's world, it'll email it to you. But then they just printed it on like a little toll stamp kind of, you know, like the paper was real flimsy and little. It was like cash register stamp. And so I hit yes. I look at it and I look at it again. And I go over to the sun. I can remember like it was nothing. It was the Sunglass Hut. And I asked him for a pen because I wanted to be able to put commas, Lummy, after every two zeros. Jeez. Because that's how big of a number it was. I wanted to make sure, you know, like the last two zeros was a .00 and then go, you know, three more to a comma. And then like they had it all ran together. And I I'm sorry. 4.125, I can remember like it was nothing, 4.125 million in this account that he thought he didn't have $500. And he goes, I go, Hogan, there's 4.25 million and like 87 cents. He goes, for real? I go, yeah. And he goes, man, I got to make sure I put that kid's art of sizz. I never knew. You figured out the code?
1: Yeah.
0: Oh, yep. Come on.
2: You gave me two of the digits.
0: Okay. Figure out Hogan's pin code.
2: Okay. Well, I know what it is.
0: Well, just blurt it out. I'll dump it.
2: 10-11.
0: Nope. Not even close.
2: I just figured it was going for his birthday then. You said it had a one and a zero in it.
0: Way off.
3: 0123.
0: You're never gonna guess it.
3: It looks like Nick's baby face in the sky. Anyhow, he came out and has been.
0: Is he baby facing now?
3: Yeah, he said.
0: Oh yeah, because he knows he's getting it all. Man, Brooke says I don't want any of this. Brooke says my name's Bennett and I ain't in it. This family's so dysfunctional. I hate my mom. She used to abuse me. My dad, I tried to tell him 2 years ago that you know you're hooking up with a Scientologist. That's a little concerning. He cuts me out of his life. I don't want to have anything to do with you. I don't need your money.
3: She's at least getting what, 30% if he didn't update his will?
0: Who, Sky?
3: Yeah.
0: I think, I don't know.
3: Well, 30% is guaranteed in Florida, if you know.
2: What if Nick is knocking the bottom out of it in the future?
0: Who, Sky?
2: Yeah.
0: Better than that dog-faced porno star. I mean, have you seen how nasty his wife is?
2: Who, Nick's?
0: Yeah.
2: I didn't even know he was married.
0: Nick's wife's nasty. She's gone. Because, I mean, if he pulls down $30 million or something like that, you don't think he's going to get the finest piece of arm candy known to man? You know, the next divorce is going to be Nick Hogan and his wife.
2: So arranged Scientology marriage.
0: No, I don't think Nick's going to fall for that Scientology stuff. He's too stupid. He's lucky you would. Nick, you know, I got you. I got you, my friend. You know that I did a job for you at the hospital, my friend. I got you. I'm giving you the office.
2: Because had
0: I not done that job, my friend, attempted vehicular involuntary, you know, reckless driving is one charge. Having alcohol in your system while committing that crime at the age of 19 is not good. Had he tested positive for alcohol, he would have done 8 years in prison. But old Uncle Bubba. I pulled a Zobbydah, Lummy. I did a reverse end around Blue Jay with a triple Zobbydah and a Wob Dob on the backside.
3: You don't want to baby face the Nick and maybe he throws you some of that $25-30 million?
0: Yeah. Hey, Nick. How about that, buddy? I'm not trying to extort you or nothing, but how about I not tell that story for a little something something?
2: I mean, that's,
0: you know, your dad probably should have given me a little something, something. I made him more money than he's ever made. And I mean, he never in his career, at the point of his career, was he going to make, listen, don't forget, I got pretty reliable sources. I got really reliable sources that Hogan's settlement with Cox, in my opinion, was $52 million. And I know after he paid all the lawyers and all that kind of deal, the $35 million that he got from Gawker got dwindled down to his portion at the end of the day was 11. And I know that he paid for his second lawsuit just straight up, like he just paid the attorney like $1.5 million. He wasn't on like a 30% or 40% retainer. So if you take all of that, take your attorney fees out, whole nine yards, add them together, that's $60 million that he made because of that sex tape. Have your sources told you if you're in the will? No, I'm not in the will. I'm actually in the, you know, now that I'm gone and I can't be a witness, won't you please kill Bubba?
1: Yeah, people are going to get a check and a message to kill you.
0: Yes. But I mean, I don't know that there's a wrestler in the history of the business that ever would or could get a $60 million one lump sum payday. I'm sorry, you do two jobs. Your first job you get paid $11 million for, and your second job you make $52 million for. Talk about doing one clean in the middle, buddy. So yeah, I should be on that will for a little something.
1: Where do you call to put your name in, like in the hat to be, you know, if there's some extra money left over that you could be one of the guys?
0: I don't think that's called anything. Oh. I think that's called the family tells you to get lost, buddy.
1: Yeah, you're in line. You're gonna have to get in line behind.
3: You gotta talk
1: Earthquake.
3: To his agent there, buddy. Seth.
0: I better call Darren Prince to see if I'm in the will. I'm gonna contest it. Bubba Klim contests Hulk Hogan's will for the job that he did for Nick at the hospital back in the day. Woo! Show's over, my friend.
1: You don't even know that Tuttle had to bail halfway through that.
0: By all accounts, I will be assuming, Lumby, this show is absolutely horrible. It's unlistenable. It's the worst. Ha! See you tomorrow, right? Tomorrow's Thursday. Babyface! Babyface in the blizzard. The only person that Seth likes on the show tomorrow, Brian the Babyface Matroni.
1: I like Lummy.
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0: Is it me or is it a little hot here today?
1: It is warm.
0: Yeah.
1: It's because Babyface brings the heat. Oh!
0: Oh, Babyface brings the heat. He brings so much heat that he wasn't even familiar with the fact that the character he invented, Twink Martindale, the guy that Twink Martindale was modeled after, Wink Martindale, died 2 days ago at the age of 93.
1: Not to be confused with the other Wink Martindale.
0: Is there two?
1: Yes.
0: There was Wink Martindale, the game show host, and there was Wink Martindale,
1: the coach of Michigan.
0: Oh, really?
1: Yeah.
0: Basketball or football?
1: Football.
0: Oh, that was like after Bo Schembechler, wasn't it?
1: I think it's like an offensive or defensive coordinator or something. Oh,
0: how many Winks are there, man?
2: His Michigan guy's name was Don Martindale, but his nickname is Wink.
0: I know, but like, here's the deal. Who would name their kid Wink? And if it's
1: his name's Winston, and he went with Wink.
0: Oh, is that what it is?
1: Yeah.
0: So when you're a Wink, you're really a Winston. They just shorten it up, like Robert's Bob. Richard's Dick.
3: That doesn't play. We can go with it.
0: I'm just saying.
3: No, I know what you're saying. I just don't think that, you know, oh, hey, my name's Walter, so just call me Wink.
0: Well, no, didn't come from me, buddy. That come from your butt buddy across the street.
3: Okay, well, there. I don't know why you asked me my butt buddy right off the bat.
0: Have you guys seen your picture on Blizzard? It looks like, the stepbrothers.
3: Yeah, that was handcrafted.
1: That was
3: to ruffle the feathers of MAGA, well, that two men could be on each other's laps and be totally comfortable.
0: That picture has butt buddy ramifications. Okay.
3: Okay. Well,
0: I'm just saying.
3: There's butt buddy remnants.
0: Butt buddies aren't a bad thing. You don't have to be a butt buddy.
3: Well, you meant it as a jab.
0: You don't have to be necessarily doing a sexual act to be a guy's butt buddy.
3: Okay. Well, every quarter we dock. So
2: I think Bubba was just sticking up for when Babyface attacked the great Hall of Fame Big Red when you called him Salad buddy or whatever you did, because Big Red was very offended by that.
0: When did Babyface
2: last week
0: take a hack at the great Hall of Famer, one of the greatest ever to live on the bubble in the Bubble Army royalty?
3: Wait, he did salad tossing humor last week.
2: Yeah.
3: Oh boy,
2: out of nowhere against Big Red. Who?
0: What'd he say?
2: I don't know, Big Red.
1: I don't remember exactly how it came up. It was something, somebody was attacking me, and I fired back that, like, Lummy and Big Red toss each other salads.
0: Oh, okay. Well, that's kind of inbounds.
1: Well, it's only because I saw red pubes in Lummy's teeth. That's why I thought it happened.
2: But one, I wasn't attacking you. It was Big Red.
0: So anyway, welcome, Brian, the Babyface Matroni. How are you, my friend?
1: Wonderful, Bubba. How are you?
0: Did you see? Well, great.
1: I'm tragically upset now that I found out Wink Martindale died.
0: Now, are we playing a Twink Martindale game today?
1: We have one, yes.
0: Okay, great. Yes. Fantastic. You also have an unsigned band review called Below Alabama.
1: Alabama, so that's Florida?
0: Yeah, exactly. They're from the panhandle. They're in the Fort Walton Beach, Destin,
2: Crestview, yeah, they're Crestview.
0: That area. And they're a country band, and we'll be doing them. I would say that we should probably do the game maybe in the 8, because I'm assuming you probably have these guys scheduled for the 9.
2: Yes.
0: Okay. So, Twink, we might, have your game a little bit closer to prime time, like maybe 8:20 or something.
1: All right.
0: Below Alabama is on a mission to define country as we know it, not what they are told that it should be, but from the people of the music country industry, but from the people that, okay, you guys have lost me already, but that's Below Alabama's...
3: Is it their bio?
0: Yeah, it's just way long.
3: Yeah.
1: It's more of their philosophy, actually, than their bio.
0: Yeah, I think it is.
1: They're redefining country music as you know it.
0: Not as you should, as you think it should be. So I've not, one of the great things, one of the things with regards to the unsigned band review is I don't listen to the song at all. The first time I'm listening to the song will be when I'm playing it on the air, so I can get my natural, true reaction, and I don't have a preconceived notion as to, whether it's good or bad. I think Lummy is the only one that may have heard it. And
2: yes.
0: I asked Lummy for a little Iggy. I'm like, Lummy, is it good or bad? And Lummy goes, it's country. That's what he said.
2: That's country.
0: So there you go. This actually happens to be something that Brian has been keeping up with.
1: Yeah.
0: And he was, I think he watched the documentary, as a lot of us did, Fyre Festival. And the guy went to, the guy that organized Fyre Festival 1 that was in the Bahamas, that was a complete disaster, went, I think,
1: Billy McFarland. He went to federal prison.
0: 3 years, like 3 years of federal prison.
1: Yeah.
0: He gets out and he has this brilliant idea that we're going to do Fyre Festival 2. Now, if you do something so bad the first time that it puts you in prison, one may think that you might want to not do, or you might want to stray away from that particular act.
2: Shadow Panda, $20.
0: But like, what is he thinking? Does he not have a Tom Bean or a Brian Matroni or a Steve Diaco or somebody that can talk a little sense into him and say, "Hey, Billy, is it Billy McFarland? Is that his name?
1: Billy McFarland."
0: Billy, it didn't. This Fyre Festival concept that you had, well, it was so bad that it put you in prison. There's so many working parts to it. I mean, to me, Brian, he seems like a shyster that has figured out a quick way to bamboozle music goers that have a lot of expendable income, and it's kind of, it feels like a money grab.
3: This Bubba, this one was doomed from the start. Babyface can tell you they announced that this was happening before they had any artists, before they had any details. They were selling $100,000 tickets for, you know, an artist experience where they couldn't even explain to you what it was, and then Babyface breaks the news to me that the first artist they booked was Antonio Brown.
0: No, hold on. Let me clarify something.
3: Yes, go ahead.
0: You're talking about the second one.
3: Yes, the second one.
0: Yeah, because the first

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1: That were going to be anchored right off the beach and everything.
2: I saw,
1: like, nobody had anything. This is all made up.
2: I saw about 2 months ago when this star first came out, and they still hadn't been caught in a lie with regards to the location, not knowing where they're going to, you know, like them not securing the location, them having nothing. They're early on, and let me, you might be able to find it, but they're early on Fire Festival 2 promotional items actually had they had a $1.5 million ticket that included, like, your own luxury yacht. Like you said, Brian, like you had, you know, they were going to put you on a yacht and you had all the, but they are, like, do you think they even sold? You know, there's suckers out there.
3: No, I don't think any. I was talking to Brian about this on the Blizz. I don't think they sold one ticket unless some sort of influencer had so much money that they were willing to go to see what the experience was like. But it was priced for like rich people that had been there for 10 years in a row.
1: So yeah, so the cheapest ticket was $1,400 a person, and that just got you into the festival.
2: Just got you, like, you know, access to a fairground type setting with a stage on the other side of it, right?
1: Yeah, wherever it was going to be,
2: right.
1: which nobody knew. And then they had another package above that got you a little bit more, and I think that was like $5,000.
2: That may have gotten you like one of those army tents, you know, outside the festival grounds,
4: the FEMA tents,
2: and a cheese sandwich.
1: Then it jumped up to like $25,000, and that was supposed to include accommodations and like VIP type experiences. And then the top package was the Prometheus package.
2: Tell me one
1: Prometheus.
2: More time.
1: Prometheus.
2: I just love you saying that word.
1: And it was $1.1 million, and it included like a private yacht and all this stuff. And it was for you and up to like, I think, 12 people total, so 11 guests or 7 guests. I don't remember the exact number, but it was a stupid number of people, and it was a ridiculously priced package. And then he actually launched this by doing like 500 general admission tickets for $500 that those people bought. And I wonder if they're going to get refunded, because that was like 2 years ago that he announced. And I'm like, who'd be stupid enough to buy a ticket to this festival?
2: So, like, literally, when he gets out of prison, he starts organizing this and then starts doing like a $500 buy it now, general admission, be the first one in kind of deal, right?
1: Yeah.
2: And that was even before, that was with location one and no infrastructure.
1: That was with no location. Right. That was with no information, no date, just to buy your tickets to this future concert that I have no history of throwing. And
2: and if you read, and like early on, I remember seeing where they had a disclaimer on the ticket buy early on that for when tickets were available. Now they've all shut it down because it's not happening. It's been canceled. But they had like this really Brian Petroni, really tough language that said something like, if for some reason this doesn't go down or this gets canceled, in no way, shape or form, are the organizers responsible for refunding? You know, did you ever see that aspect of it where he had this really strict language for the suckas that bought the $500 tickets, where he had pretty much covered his ass and with some really stiff language?
1: Yeah, I'm sure it's in there. I'm sure it was like almost like a GoFundMe type thing where
4: it's a
1: donation. If it's not, you know, if the concert doesn't happen, it's a donation, blah, blah, blah. I don't know exactly. I didn't read into the ticket pre-sale. That's just when this came on my radar like 2 years ago.
2: Fire Festival 2 goers will not get money back if event is abruptly canceled. Now, this is from March 26th. So this is from about what? Maybe almost 3 weeks ago.
1: Yeah,
2: this is from 3 weeks ago.
1: Years flying by.
2: So again, 3 weeks ago, they were reporting that Fire Festival 2 goers will not get their money back.

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1: on the Bubba the Love Sponge Show.
2: No doubt in my mind. If it's got, I'm rednecking up. It's got wheels and a steering wheel. I'm driving.
3: Gus says no. You need to stick to the eighth there, kid. No, you can't go 1,000.
2: They
3: feet.
2: Say no. Okay, bet. I'm doing it. I'm calling Eric. I'm doing it next week.
3: He's just as white trash as you can get. If they said no, bet. I'm doing it.
0: Wow. 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

0: like I'm scrambling around, Lummy. Last second Willie. I get in here like 10 minutes extra. And then we just start getting curveballs. You notice that? Like,
1: yeah, I was going to say, it always looks like when you're sitting there and I feel like you're starting to flow, someone decides to throw like a high heater.
0: Oh, my God,
1: right,
0: I know. It's just like, and I'm not mad at Erica, but didn't that request go, didn't you ask her that yesterday?
1: Yes.
0: Okay, so like literally 12 minutes before the show starts, she texts me like some kind of something that could certainly wait. I don't know that people that don't do what we do understand that as you get closer to showtime and you're scrambling around trying to put the show together and try to do, like, I don't, Tuttle would certainly understand because, I don't know, unless you do what we do, and maybe not even Colton, because, you know, Colton's usually high and he doesn't really care. I'm like, Colton doesn't get stressed out over nothing.
1: No.
0: And so, like, Colton wouldn't get stressed out if it's 36 seconds before showtime or 36 minutes. He's just, you know, over there trying to hang a slob, keep his slobber in. And
2: keep my slobber in and keep my my muffin down,
0: and,
2: you know?
0: And keep your high up, right?
2: Exactly.
0: Merch Crick comes blasting. She sends me a text at like 13 minutes till, and then it's like, Lummy wants your laptop to be able to sign in to Facebook. And I said, okay, that I bring your laptop. And I'm like, well, yeah. But like, so then I asked Lummy, what? He's over there doing his stuff. Do you need my laptop? Well, that was yesterday. Okay, well. Oof.
1: Well, that's the thing, and I'm not trying to throw Merch Crick under the bus.
0: And listen, none of this has anything to do with me being, I'm not upset with her or nothing, but I just think that she needs to maybe look at her phone a little bit more often, realize when it came down.
1: Well, I talked to her in person right after the show, and she said, well, and because you were doing,
0: I was doing Break It Down with Bubba.
1: Exactly.
0: By the way, I got three in yesterday.
1: Oh, perfect.
0: So that gives us, like, we have some wiggle room now.
1: Yes, we do.
0: And I'm thinking about doing maybe a couple more, maybe today. Just to get a couple more in a can.
1: Yeah, a lot of people are liking them.
3: I'm a little different than Lummy. I think it's good show content to throw people under the bus.
0: Yeah, well, that's exactly. That's
1: well, yeah, but Tuttle, the difference is that I didn't say it. I'm
0: Tuttle,
1: sitting here.
0: You'd probably be further on your broadcasting career had you just pick and choose. Like, you kept that going, but you maybe backed it down 50% because, you know, you just throw. You are so stiff. Oh, my God.
3: Yeah.
1: Yeah, but I didn't want to upset. Like, I didn't ask for. I was sitting here over here not knowing what was going on, and Bubba was asking me.
3: Don't overthink it. Throw him under the bus.
0: No, we're not. You can't throw my girl under the bus.
1: Well, under the bus.
0: You can't throw my girl.
3: Playfully.
0: Yeah, like, you know, so I'm just saying, like, Merch Crick, like, look at what time you got that, and then realize just that, like, we got, here's the deal, at 5:45, we almost need to go down to into lockdown mode, where, like, unless it's an absolute, unless the house is burning down, or there's, like, you know, you got a call from my mother and she's has a medical emergency, like, no, like, we need to lock, like, we just need to, like, leave, but, like, it's a lockout period.
2: For Lummy. Thought that already was, like, in effect.
0: Yeah. Well, it's supposed to be, but,
3: you Lummy,
0: know.
3: you gotta be a left guard when there's, like, a minute left.
1: Tuttle, I don't think you understand. The show. I had nothing to do with this.
3: Okay, well, I'm just telling you.
0: Hold on, Tud. Now, Tud, you're so stupid, and I love you to death. By the way,
3: I'm sorry.
0: Look at
3: I already mess up?
0: No, your whole life's a mess up. But just the way you roll. I love the fact that Macho Man took a picture of what's behind Mike 3, which is the rack, and it literally looks like Tuttle's in studio. Like, oh my God!
3: And did you notice I got a mic arm?
0: Oh, you got a mic arm, and yeah, exactly. Look how
3: so
0: good.
3: If I can,
0: the only
3: can
0: way
3: I get a Bubba screen?
0: The only way, yes, we'll get you a Bubba screen. The only way you'd be able to tell if Tuttle was not here is that the LED meters aren't jumping. You know, because
2: people don't notice that.
0: I know.
3: Yeah.
2: Well, you do.
0: Well, yeah, true.
2: But the average, I think, listener or watcher does not.
0: Oh, right, no, especially when you got Lummies that are jumping and yours that are jumping, Colton, and then Tuttles, they just see that are there. But that looks so good. And I even mentioned to Macho Man today, out of everybody that we, like, Jay, you sound better. Your setup sounds better than Jay's setup.
3: Well, I do have to say that Macho helped me dial everything in, so that it really did help a lot.
0: Macho, you got him dialed in. Like, you got him dialed in. Great job on that, Mach. Thank you. Yeah, I answer you half the time because I'm busy one half and I like to shove it up your ass in the other half.
4: Well, my mic was off earlier. Oh, so I was going to say credit where credit's due. Tuttle asked for that background.
0: Yeah. Oh, Tuttle, did you?
4: Yeah.
0: Tuttle's a real radio dude. He really is.
3: Well, I just thought it would look bad having the other, like, you know, old Bubba, like, thing behind it.
0: Yeah, it looks great. That looks great.
3: Where does Macho sit now in the new studio?
0: You haven't. Well, you've been here, haven't you?
3: No.
0: Okay, well, one of these days, you need to come in. You can stay with me. And, okay. You know, like, if you wanted to. But I know that you'd have to, I'd probably require you to take probably at least a half day off. Because by the time you probably wouldn't get back in your area till like, what, 1 o'clock, 12:30?
3: Yeah, I got PTO.
2: Take the full day and come over to my place.
1: Yeah. I was going to say, you got to check with Cole to make sure.
0: Maybe one of these days we have both of you guys roll in here and, you know, have you guys live in studio. Then Tuttle can check out the Klim compound. Even Colton will tell you the Klim compound's pretty badass.
2: It's extremely badass, Pat. You are going to absolutely love it.
0: Now, don't give too many details because people keep, you know, there's just a lot of haters out there that, you know, want to wish bad things for me. And so just, I don't want to give too many details.
2: Just know it's very bad.
0: They've already posted the address online and what have you. What's that? I'm sorry.
2: Just know it's very bat cave-ish. You're back here in the woods. It's a great setup. You got everything you need. You got a pool. You got some space. You got acreage. It's the perfect setup. A nice shop.
3: Now, are the goats there?
0: Yeah, the goats are here. Lummy, that was a concern when we were getting ready to move the studios to wherever we were going to. I knew that I was not going to be there past December 31st when my lease runs out, just so that I can save money. So realistically, when we were talking about strip mall studios, I was looking at a couple spaces, you know, up in the Pasco County, Lando Lakes, right off of 41. I was looking kind of in that area, Colton, for like literally, Tuttle, doesn't Tom and Dan or Dan and Tom, don't they literally have like a little strip mall gimmick?
3: Well, so they live in Baldwin Park, which is a nice area in Orlando. They both live in Baldwin Park, but they bought a, you know, kind of a business type condo suite where, like, you know, they have like a lot of like real estate people and things like that that can come in. So, yeah, they're kind of doing the strip mall thing.
0: I mean,
3: do
0: they rent or do they buy?
3: They rent.
0: They rent. So, yeah, they're kind of in a strip mall plaza, for lack of a better term. I was looking at, you know, 1,500 to 2,000 square feet to put it kind of in a strip mall kind of deal. And until this place became available. And then when this, I think I told the story yesterday. We walked in. This place wasn't even on Zillow. And then it one day appeared on Zillow because the person that was going to buy it, their financing fell through. So it was literally on Zillow one day. Erica saw it. We walked in. I looked at the woods and how much acreage came through it, what they were asking for it. I saw the three car detached. That's where we are now, in a three car detached garage. And I'm like, that's where I could put my studios. Perfect. And I'm like, the minute within 10 minutes, I walked all around. Within 10 minutes, I'm like, we'll pay full price. Close in 15 days, no inspections, cash. And, well, check, you know, whatever, because Merch Cricket sold her house, so we were good there.
1: Nice.
0: And here's the thing, Lummy, I better not piss her off too much, because if she ever kicks me out, I'm done. I mean, I think about it, I'm done.
1: Yes, you are.
0: If she kicks me out or something, I got to, like, cut a deal with her. All right, well, can I at least show up in the morning? You might have a new man out there or whatever.
1: What's your new man going to do? Come in here.
2: He's going to let Bubba through the gate.
0: Well,
1: he's going to talk on the microphone.
0: No, but I'm going to have to, like, you know, pay her, you know, like, however she's like, you know, whatever she would charge me. Be like, I need to have an agreement that I can at least rent the studio space from her. Maybe not live here, but rent the studio space from here so that we've built this to be the last place that I'm never moving again. I may have to move out of the house if she kicks me out, but I'm never moving my studio ever again.
1: That would be definitely a little awkward at the new dude while they're sitting by the pool.
0: Can you imagine?
1: And you're trying to do a podcast.
0: Next thing you know, he's railing her out the pool at 8:15 in the morning.
2: Oh, with the jugs that you got her.
0: Yeah, with the jugs that I got her that are swinging, that are scraping against the Marsite.
1: Well, you hear her screaming daddy again.
0: Oh, Jesus. You got to hear it, you know. And she, I mean, she's the landlord, and we couldn't really do anything or bitch about it or nothing.
1: Nope.
0: So
2: you used to hear airplanes, and now you get to hear Erica.
0: Yeah, I used to hear 737s, and now I hear the Merch Crick getting railed poolside. I just hope he would be cool and like not do that. I don't think she'd ever leave me. I don't really do. I don't think she'd
3: be
0: ever.
3: Somebody like Ty J.
0: Ty J. That'd scare her. So anyway, Tuttle, I really like for you to see this place because there's a lot of stuff that we don't talk about on the air that's cool around here.
3: Yeah.
0: And, so maybe you could, whatever, we'll figure it out.
3: Yeah, Colton says that it's amazing, so.
0: It is, and Colton usually downplays stuff, Colton.
3: Yeah.
0: So it is truly amazing, and it's the last place that, I'm going to die here. I don't know how long I'm going
3: to. Don't say
0: no,
3: that.
0: Seriously, I'm going to die here.
3: Die in the house?
0: No, no, or maybe I might die in the house, but I'm just saying, this is my last, I wanted to live in Tierra Verde, my big house all my life, but that became, I couldn't do that financially.
3: Such a nice
0: house. I was $12,000 a month to all in.
2: I really like this better. I know that that's flashy in the marble and the pond, the water,
0: in your own dock across the street.
2: Yeah,
0: but
3: you got to cross a moat to get to your house.
0: Yeah,
3: I mean, think about that. Like your house was inaccessible from anybody unless they crossed a bridge that was security.
0: Well, then first of all, you had to get into the main gate, which wasn't just one of these key card kind of deals. It actually had a real live human being that would stop you.
2: Yeah, and verify and everything. You couldn't just tell him 123 Main Street. He called and verified.
0: Yeah, they'd have all of our phone numbers online. They'd call us. Tuttle is at... Okay, let him in. The old guy named Robert who used to run the gate, and I think he's since dead, because he stopped me one time, because they never stopped you when you were going out, because it was, they just let you go. He stopped me going out, and he goes, I got to tell you, out of everybody that lives out here, I don't know how many houses were out there. He goes, you have more female visitors than any of them, and I could almost write a book on all the, he goes, how many, I don't know. He goes, there's 4 or 5 a week that come. Like, I know.
3: Did Hogan ever have to wait at the gate, or did he just get
0: waiting? No, I had him. He was on the list. I had a list. I think you had a list of up 10 to 10 people that you could put on your list before they had to call you. But I mean, but you're right, Colton. I kind of like this place better. Just because, I don't know.
2: Well, you're still secluded. Tuttle, you talk about to get through a gate, get through a thing. I mean, you got to get through woods and a gate here, too.
0: Yeah. I'm actually working on a real, real, we got a flim-flammy gate now, but I'm really working on, after January, where I can start saving some money on rent, I'm going to start taking the money that I save on rent. First of all, I'm giving all the employees a raise. I've already talked to you guys about that. Everybody gets a raise. Sure. Starting on probably January, no later than February, probably your first check in February, and because my first month of savings will be January, so everybody gets a raise. And then I'm going to, one of the things that I do with my money that I'm saving is I'm going to build a really, really good gate, like Colton, like a really, concrete pillars on either side, lighted, with a call box. And then there'll be an Amazon, big Amazon box out there for, all my deliveries to put into a locked box with a code on it. And then there's going to be a little bit of a turnaround area for those, that aren't supposed to be in here. Or the delivery guys, UPS, Amazon Prime, they can actually have a turnaround area within kind of the little woods there. So I'm going to really put a badass gate. Really, I just don't know what I'm gonna. I don't know what I'm gonna call this place.
2: The Klempound. You don't like it?
0: No.
3: You're gonna be Bubba Dutton from Yellowstone.
0: No. Talking about the goats, as you asked a few minutes ago, one good thing about this place is we were able to fence in an area that is far more conducive to what goats really need. Meaning usually I don't know what the total land was back there, but if you take the pond out of the equation, they only had a little strip of land, around the pond. Like, they really didn't have that much volume of ground.
1: No, not at all.
0: And, and they ate that. I mean, within the first 6 or 7 months of having them, they'd already eaten pretty much every blade of grass. And if now it's maybe been able to recoup because they haven't been there for...
1: We have 4 watermelons now. We got sunflowers growing.
0: Yeah, but they would have eaten every one of those.
1: Of course, yeah. But now, no, it's high now.
0: Maybe we should send them back to go graze for a couple days. But I think they'd think they would get PTSD if we moved them back, because they're like, oh my God, we're going back to the ghetto compared to where we are now.
1: The raccoons are the size of dogs. I saw them running around the pond the other day when I was there.
0: Don't forget, I gotta get Wolf to take that fencing down.
1: Yeah, we're gonna see him this weekend. So
0: yeah, I mean, right now, man, if we were to keep score, Wolf owes me. I mean, how many thousands of dollars of drums did I give him? You think maybe $5,000-$6,000 worth of drums?
1: Easy, yeah.
0: I mean, and you know, I'm getting him VIP for this weekend, and
1: he has no problem doing it. I think we were waiting to see.
0: I know what you guys are waiting for.
3: I didn't know how big of a deal he is in Orlando.
0: Oh, is he a pretty... See, we don't live in Orlando, so we don't know. And he won't take jobs. Like, he picks and chooses the jobs that he takes. So, like, he's only got, like... he's himself and a crew. So he works with a crew of, like, 3 or 4 dudes. But he doesn't get any bigger than what he can handle with his single crew. So he turns jobs down.
3: I got him... somebody was online that was a friend of mine that needed a fence job done. So... I got him in contact with him, and he actually threw me a $100 bill, like, for hooking him up.
0: For like a little, like a bird dog gimmick?
3: Yeah. All the local bands know who he is.
1: He's a big time drummer.
0: Is he a big time drummer?
1: Yeah, he's really good at drumming.
0: All right.
1: He usually backs up if bands like come in and need a drummer. Yeah, if bands come in and maybe like they don't have a drummer or their drummer's sick, he'll go in and fill in.
0: So let me back to the goats.
1: Yes.
0: Can we, because I know Bob Cook and New York Greg, they now all fallen in love with these goats. I really don't care for the goats that much, to be honest with you. I know it's a necessary evil to keep your mentals straight, but, you know, I'd like to, my long-term goal is to have a couple goat cams out there.
1: Oh, yeah.
0: And then we get into like I know that I've seen other people where you can put like $5 and you hit this button, you give like $5 and then it throws out
3: food.
0: Custom, it's got like a feeder that throws out this feed. That's
1: we have
0: the ability. Macho, would we have the ability to do something like that? Yeah, left after my 316th other projects that I got around here. Yeah,
4: we were trying to find that actual device, but we have not been able to. And the one guy that did make it, he didn't contact us back.
1: Yeah, he didn't respond. But we are with the shed out there and running the wires and doing, like, we're kind of getting the infrastructure all built up.
0: Can you get Bob Cook and New York Greg? They somehow thought that they needed to get the wood off of Nikki's merch trailer, and that's just laying there straight white trash. And then we got like a couple other pieces of wood. Like, can we clean that up and get it in? I know they want to put it inside the goat pen so they can run and jump on it and what have you. So can we start working on getting some of that tic-tac trash around it?
1: When Greg comes back after his son's stuff, we will 100% get that cleaned up and stuff thrown away.
0: Now, somebody told me that four grown men, that those stairs that were in the merch trailer, like, it takes 4 grown men with the strength of you and Lummy and me and New York Greg, because he's got white trash New York strength, but it would take 4 men to move that.
1: Yes.
0: And so, like, we have to coordinate that.
1: Yes.
0: And keep me out of the lifting equation, because I'm no longer strong. I'm just fat.
1: You're not here for that. You're not here that day.
0: Right, great.
3: Can we make the goats wear POV cameras? Because a lot of people put the POV cameras, like, around their necks. I think it would be cool.
0: Here's the deal. I think that's brilliant, but our goats are absolute heathens, and they would chew it off each other.
1: Yep. Well, yeah, they'll chew it off each other, or they'll ram it off each other.
0: Yeah,
1: like, they'll run straight into the fence.
0: Great idea if we could get, like, the most industrial strength one, because, I mean, they eat wire, they eat shoestrings, they eat pants, they eat any, they'll eat plastic. They don't care.
2: Everything. We were moving them that one time for the hurricane, or moving them up to here in Lummy's truck. It is a hassle to move those damn goats.
0: Yeah, you can't just put them in the back of a truck. Realistically, Lummy, if you were to really move those goats, you'd have to get like a mini livestock trailer, like how they move horses and stuff.
1: Yes.
0: And that would be the most efficient way, something that's made out of metal that they can't eat. And by the way, then when they get nervous, they start pooping and peeing.
2: Yeah, we all know how Lummy's truck is, you know, it's a little bit of a mess inside there. Yeah. What? Oh, you should see what these goats eat on the way.
0: Mixed with poop and pee.
2: Yes.
1: Yeah, exactly. It's 100% given up on it.
3: Have you thought about giving both of them like a lady goat one day, just no like point. As a visit?
0: They've both been fixed. Yeah. They both shoot
1: all
0: blanks.
1: All those do is just beat it to death.
0: Baby constantly is butt effing Hootie, but he doesn't. Like, he can't get it in, and he just, his little red rocket comes out, and he, like, just, like, does, like, six little humps. And
2: is
0: nowhere
2: it a corkscrew?
0: It's real. It's very long and thin. Right, okay. Lummy? I mean,
1: yes.
0: You see it.
1: Yes.
0: Do you ever have to tell him to put it back? Put it back, baby. Get it out. Like, stop.
1: Well, the only one he's usually urinating on his face is when I have to tell him to stop. Him and Hootie like to...
0: They pee, but they'll pee on their own faces.
1: Yeah, that's their cologne.
0: Yeah, that's. Can you imagine if your cologne was to pee on your own face?
1: Yeah, Hootie will pee on his face, give a little bit of a weird look, start licking his lips, and it's almost like a hey, big boy to baby to, I'll let you take a couple humps around the farm.
0: So now, is that area they got now, like, I think they love it compared to what they used to have.
1: Oh, yeah, they absolutely love it.
0: And did the rain bring back some of the greenery?
1: Yeah, it started to. It started.
0: Completely chewed it down, and at the end of the day, we probably need to open up that back end a little bit and extend it, you know, so that they can get a little bit more wildlife.
1: I think.
0: Or do you want to go to the side?
1: The side. I think the side would be perfect. And
0: that just that little from where their one side ends to the other, to where the property line is.
1: Yes.
0: Like, let them go. Yeah, I agree. I think doing it to the side would be better than going towards the road.
1: Yeah, we can just do that. So it's just all uniform.
0: And that's some pretty thick, dense. Now, how long? Let's say we took the post where closest to the road, and then took that to the side, and then we took where the current gate is to the side, and we just gave them that whole little sliver. How long would they have that wiped out? In a week?
1: I'd say 2 weeks.
0: 2 weeks.
1: Yep.
0: Completely wiped out.
3: People are making a lot of money. Like,
0: land clearing.
3: Yeah. I mean, they're making tons.
0: They'll bring in like 20 goats. And they'll put a temporary fencing up, and I don't know, maybe somebody can Google or what have you, but how many goats can clear, you know, like really dense, you know, forestry? They can really clear it out, and they'll clear it out for it like up to like 5 feet high as they can get on their hind legs and reach up, is everything will be bare from that point on down. And they'll bring these goats like in these cattle haulers like we were talking about earlier, and they'll temporary them. And I don't know what, but they're charging people. And I certainly goats. I don't want to get into that business. We can barely handle our own goats.
3: Have to pay your employees.
1: Heavy to dense brush. They're saying about 75 goats for 5 acres.
0: Oh yeah, screw that. 75 goats.
1: Yeah.
0: Because here's the deal: when you don't have a job. When you don't have a clearing job, you got to put those 75 goats somewhere, right?
1: Yes.
0: And then at that point,
3: you got to feed them.
0: You got to have, yeah. And at the end of the day, man, supplemental feed is really not good for them.
1: I mean,
0: the goat feed is not really good for them. What's good for them is the natural habitat, like leaves and sticks and bamboo. Do they like the bamboo?
1: They love the bamboo.
0: They went from not liking the bamboo to now they love the bamboo.
1: Now they're addicted to the bamboo. They want it to crack.
2: Those goats will eat anything.
1: Yes.
3: Speaking of bamboo, did you see that people are planting bamboo to sabotage data centers now?
0: They're doing what?
3: They're planting bamboo because it grows like aggressively.
0: Yeah, and it's evasive. Like it's not indigenous to Florida, but it's become like widely spread. So if you plant bamboo, like Tuttle says, it grows like you wouldn't believe. Right?
3: Did you know the Japanese?
0: I didn't mean to interrupt you, Tuttle.
3: Yeah.
0: How does that disrupt a data center?
3: Well, because there's a lot of underground wiring and stuff that they're using, and the bamboo is going to grow aggressively and pierce like the cable lines and everything.
0: Oh, and bamboo's really sharp.
1: Yes, it is.
0: Yeah.
3: Japanese used to execute people by they would plant bamboo and then they would put one of the prisoners over the bamboo and the bamboo would grow through the person and kill them.
0: Man, there's some sick bastards. By the way, it's not Wednesday's show. I am wearing the same Tyler Klim shirt 2 days in a row. I didn't wash it because just sitting here doing content, I don't get it dirty. And yeah, I wear antiperspirant. So what I did is yesterday was Tyler's birthday, so I wore it for that. But today is your first day to be able, and I didn't know that he didn't have that many of them. He only's got 50 of them. We got them yesterday. And he only has 50 of these shirts left. Now, if you go to Bubba Army Shop, Bubba Army Store, Bubba Army Merch, you'll see them. And I don't know if you're going to get a gray one or a black one. 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I'm wearing a 3X, fits me fine. 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And Merch Crick's going to throw in an extra piece of Bubba swag.
1: Oh, sweet.
0: Like anything from a koozie to a pair of sunglasses to a tactical knife to a hat. 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There's only 50 of them, and I'd like to sell them out. I'd like to sell them out this weekend, and give him a nice little check so that he can break even. I think he's given a lot away. That's why he only has 50, or they sold some. But the Race Ranch people that did them for him filed bankruptcy and left him with all these t-shirts. I saw Tyler on Saturday celebrating his birthday and Father's Day, and he didn't ask me about this. He brought this shirt to me, and this is how the conversation went. So he brought this shirt to me. I'm like, oh, my God, that thank you. And he's like, I go, when did these come out? And he's like, and then that kind of got into the story. I think they had them out maybe earlier this year, I think for February, and with the Race Ranch people. And then the Race Ranch people did him dirty. They filed bankruptcy and pretty much aren't doing anything. They sent him his shirt back. And he really doesn't now have an efficient way to get him out. He can bring him to his races, but you only sell one or two there because you don't have a trailer or anything like that. You just have to put them on a hanger on top of your hauler. And a couple people, you might sell two or three a night. But I think we could blow them out in a week. I can blow out 50 shirts. And I might blow them out one day.
1: If it's not a good... If I'm not supposed to say anything, I was just going to ask what you did with your merch trailer.
0: I still got it.
1: Oh, okay.
0: But, I mean, it's jam full of stuff.
1: Oh, okay.
0: Not just probably another thing I need to trade and they need to sell. I got so much stuff. I'm thinking about selling the cream machine, too.
1: Well, what was the average? What was it, nine dumps or 10?
0: We had nearly 20,000 pounds. Yeah. But, you know, I got rid of the smart car. I gave that to Bobby from Live Fast. I gave that to him, even though it was worth about $5,000. I gave it to him. He has the Cadillac right now that he's making into a Packer car for the track. He's got both mopeds. He's got the Suzuki four-wheeler. And he's got the cream machine and maybe one other thing that he's trying to... He's got all these Bubba projects that he's trying to fix for me in lieu of me giving him the smart car.
3: Could you imagine how much stuff you would still have to get rid of if you had your race shop still? Because the race shop
0: was jammed.
3: The race shop
0: was like all my toys, from race cars to four wheelers to that's where the
3: chairs you bought.
0: Chairs. That's where I bought my Crown Vic. Remember when I had at one time I used to have three Crown Vics until Gilkey sabotaged one on his last day. He threw a screw down the down the carburetor.
3: Really?
0: Yep. Blew that up. Then B. Fudd, remember, he broke the axles on his.
3: Because he had like 4,000 pounds.
0: He had 4,000 pounds of porn inside of a trunk, and he was afraid Tuttle was going to get it. And then I got one Crown Vic, but at one time I had three of those. The cream machine was over there. My merchandise trailer was over there. My both four-wheelers were over there. My mopeds were over there.
3: Three lotto machines.
0: Three lotto machines. Oh, remember that? Yeah. Now we got rid of that. So anyway, go to my website, Bubba Army Store, Bubba Army Shop, BubbaArmyMerch.com. Also, we're 75% sold out on the watches. Have Colton, you're always looking for a deal. You're always, Johnny, you know, good deal or no good deal. Have you familiarized yourself with the watches?
2: I have seen your watches. Now, but me personally, I'm just an Apple Watch guy right now. But I would venture out.
0: And it's the size, or it's larger than the Daytona Submariner. It's same weight as a Daytona Submariner. The second hand does not tick. It sweeps. Here's a video of how quality it is. Hold on, this is the stainless steel, black one tone stainless steel. Here we go. So you can see that it's well made. It's the same people who made the Trump watches, and Trump's charging $500 for his. I mean, he's killing people. I mean, he is killing people. I can charge $75 and make a decent little profit on the deal. I can't even imagine charging $500 and the amount of this thing, how many he's selling, right? So anyway, if you go to Bubba Army Merch, Bubba Army Shop, Bubba Army Store, all of this is available. Merch Crick was saying she might throw in a few Ridge wallets as an extra swag pack. I think we're running kind of low on the tactical bag. Colton, it's a wonder you don't have a tack bag.
2: Oh, I do. I think I have. Did you make a black one before that?
0: Yeah.
2: I have the black
0: one. Yeah, this is like our fourth swing at it, and they've all been different colors. Backpacks, the knife, the Bubba Army Fat Man Dunks 4. These are the 3, and I think we only have a size 7 left on them. That's it. Like, we have one or two pair. But the new Fat Man Dunk 4s come out, I think, in 2 weeks.
3: You want to know what I want to do? Have you ever seen these sneaker conventions that they have?
0: Oh, yeah. And there's like, some of them are $100,000 sneakers.
3: Yeah,
0: like a pair of Jordan 86 originals. Mm-hmm. I just saw Vanilla Ice on his Instagram or something like that, and he bought a pair of 86 original Jordans, and they weren't in mint condition. There actually was a few little things wrong with them, and he paid over $100,000 for them.
1: Jeez.
3: But I would like to take a pair of one of your shoes and get them to grade them. Like, when I'm there, and I could be like, this is one of a kind or whatever. You know, not many people have these.
0: Well, I mean, I could give you the actual manufacturing numbers, and you'd be able to say they're one of 500 or whatever we got.
3: Yeah, because they even smell them. They look at the labels, the receipts, like every little thing. As soon as they see the box, they'll be like, oh, these shoes aren't real. This is a fake box.
0: Did you guys see John Morgan yesterday officially announce his new political party? I'm going to get a hold of John. I actually blew a text in him yesterday. He texted me back and told me to call him today, and we're going to set up an interview.
5: I have an announcement to make.
0: We're going to set up an interview for next week for him to make this announcement and how people can join his new political party.
1: Oh, wow.
0: You know, John's always been a longtime Democrat, and he feels the Democrat Party has absolutely fragmented into something far left.
1: You think it's going on in New York?
0: And oh my God! In fact, I got to talk about that. New York is turning into a Muslim state.
1: Jeff Coy, $20.
0: I mean, it really is. Mundani's all three. Mundani? Yep. Mundani. Mundani. All three of his congressional backed candidates won yesterday in a special runoff. So it looks like New York is going to be pretty much not only the city, but people that represent New York City and within Congress is now going to be this socialist, democratic, socialist, far extreme left wing, more government, tax the rich, more entitlements than, I mean, like, that's not what the Democratic Party used to be. And so John Morgan, when Kamala Harris was running, he did not write his standard $5 million donation check. He's like, you know, this was a shove down. Us really good Democrats never had an opportunity to pick who we wanted our candidate to be. And the party is just absolutely going so extreme left that I no longer identify with the Democrats. And so John Morgan is starting a new party. And I'm going to be, I'm telling you right now, man, when it comes available to sign up, I'm going to sign up.
1: And you sign up for the Common Ground?
0: For it's called, I don't know if it's called the Common Ground or Common Ground.
1: Common Ground.
0: Common Ground.
1: 250 people won. They're going to split $100,000.
0: Here we go.
5: I have an announcement to make today, a pretty exciting one.
0: Tuttle, how cool is it? And you've seen John Morgan. Yeah. You've seen him, you know, the trajectory of when he was with Morgan, yes. Morgan, Colling, and Gilbert.
3: Yep.
0: That he bought out those two dudes. And then just through unbelievable advertising and continuing to grow, he's now the largest personal injury firm in the world. And how cool is it, Tuttle, that I can pick up the phone and call him at any time? Like, he's genuinely a good friend of mine.
3: It's funny, all the salespeople when I worked at iHeart, if you had John Morgan or you were assigned John Morgan as your client, like, you could basically not have to go out and get any more clients.
0: No, I know.
5: I ask all of you to come up with a name for a new third party, a party that sits in the middle, that's willing to compromise, that wants to get things done. We had over 35,000 people.
0: Yeah, so they're giving $100,000 away for the people to name it. This was the naming contest, and they had 35,000 people sign up for it.
1: And 250 came up with the same name.
0: So 250 came up with the same name. Yep. So what's 100,000 divided by 250? I got my calculator right here.
3: 250,000? No.
0: 100,000 divided by 250 is $400 bucks a piece.
1: All right.
3: They're good.
5: And some were very, very good. And some were very, very crazy. But in the end, we chose
0: they
5: one.
0: They should have made it, man, like, when there comes to ties like this, it's the first person. Because if you send an email or you send, there's a timestamp as when your email came in. So let's say that Colton McGillicuddy sent his Common Ground in at 1:05 in an afternoon, and Bubba Klim didn't send his in until like 2:35. Well, Colton wins because he was first. But that would just be pissing a lot of people off, right?
3: Yeah.
0: But if I thought I was gonna get $100,000 and I got $400,
2: I'd be
0: full hot on the deal. Like, screw the Common Ground.
5: Because we could only choose one. The name of this party will be called the Common Ground. And we will be known as Grounders. Whether this works or not, I don't know. But it's worth a try to undo the gridlock, the hate, and all of the meanness that has fallen into politics on all sides. So look, the rules were clear. If there were multiple winners, they would split the $100,000. So going forward, we're going to start trying to register people to join our party, the Common Ground, with common sense people making common sense decisions for our future.
0: Now, they'll probably have to get it in some type of, like, maybe state referendum, maybe assume it's going to be a federal thing, right?
1: Yes.
0: So I don't know how you do that, like, you know, so that when you go to register to vote, that's an option. You know, now you obviously have three options: independent, Republican, Democrat. And when you register with your, it's usually with the county, you register with the county, your voter registration gimmick, and you denote one of the three. Well, it's going to be, I got to think, it's going to be an unbelievable task to have to get that federally recognized, right?
3: Yeah.
0: I mean, I don't even know what that entails. Well, maybe having John on next week will give us the step by step.
1: So in Florida, he's got to have at least 500 registered Florida voters. Who
0: that'll happen. I mean, he probably has it today.
2: So he has that just working in the office.
0: What?
2: Yeah,
0: he's got that just in the call center.
3: Why did he go for the People Party? Like, I mean, that's connected to him.
1: For the People's kind of communist.
0: Oh my God, Merch Crick just got a hold of me. There's only 19 Tyler Klim shirts left.
1: Oh wow,
0: only 19. So it could sell out within the hour. And you know what, guys? Thank you. It really is. It's a good thing because I'm going to be able to report back to my son, and I'm going to be able to help him, you know, and he's going to be able to not lose his ass on these T-shirts, probably break even, if not make a little bit. And at the end of the day, that gives you
1: a little swagger,
0: well,
1: too.
0: It helps me. It helps me in the overall cause. It really does. And
3: does Tyler have a nickname?
0: No, the Tiz, but no, not really. But you know what, Tuttle, he needs a nickname. Like when they have, you know, like they got Jason Stickler, the high side tickler.
3: Yeah.
0: You know, or Donnie Moran, the million dollar man.
2: The real deal.
0: The real deal, Don O'Neill. Or, you know, obviously Hudson O'Neill, his son, is called the New Deal. So, like, and Tuttle, you're good. I think Tyler needs a nickname.
1: He does.
0: You know, like, I'm not your friend, Tyler Clem. Or so, I mean that would make him a bad guy, and that means he'd be spinning people out all the time. But I can't really... And maybe we turn to the Bubba Army and like, man, you know,
2: maybe we offer $100,000 for the name.
0: Let's just start at $100,000. Okay. I mean, we're talking about the largest personal injury firm in the world compared to, you know, a radio show that's on life support. So let's go with $100,000. Okay. Will you work with me on that, Colton?
2: Yeah. I'm with you.
0: And we have to like formally come up with the words and verbiage and things like that. But I would like to come up with a nickname for my son. And please know that as we only have 19 of these t-shirts left, it's a big, it helps me tremendously in the overall cause of me trying to get back and have a relationship with my guy. And I think regardless if I was to sell these or not for him, it's just, I'm being father-like. If your son got screwed over on a financial deal and you can help him out as a dad, whether it was you have own a large construction company and you ask any of the boys that wanted to, or whatever. Or like, you know, like Lemmy, when we helped out Gene's son with the popcorn.
1: Yeah, of course.
0: If Walker had a fundraiser, I would say, listen, let's talk about it on the air. The Bubba Army is a family, and we stick together.
1: Job, Clem?
0: Yeah, maybe.
1: Clem, the ice, Tyler, the Iceman, Clem?
0: I don't know about the Iceman.
1: Yeah.
5: Exercise. Clem Reaper. What it should.
0: The Clem.
2: That's not bad. Yeah.
0: I like that.
3: The Clem Reaper.
0: Oh. Did that come from chat?
1: No, that came from Lummy's head.
0: Really?
1: Yeah.
0: Wow, to give you the $100,000.
5: Showed me. Damn. Is that you, like me.
0: I like the Clem Reaper.
2: Me too.
5: Believe our political system is broken. That we really agree on more than we don't disagree on, yet nothing ever gets done. So this is step one. Step two will be the registration of people to the Common Ground Party. It was a great exercise. Congratulations to the winners. And to all you future grounders out there, let's go change America for the better and for the people.
0: He got that in there.
5: I haven't announced.
0: So I'm gonna actually have John Morgan on next week. I just got to call him today and schedule. Let me do some words. Again, Bubba Army Shop, Bubba Army Store, Bubba Army Merch. I've just been told larges are sold out.
1: Wow.
0: Let's get these things out. I'd love to just...
1: Do you have larger sizes?
0: Yeah, we have XL, 2X, and 3X.
1: Perfect.
0: Nothing bigger than 3X. So if you're as fat as me, then you could probably... And this 3X actually fits me nice. Some 3Xs fit me tight. This fits me nice. It's a good shirt. It really is.
3: What was the largest shirt you printed back in the day when you had
0: six.
3: Your... Oof.
0: We used to go 6X. But my God, it was the size of a pool tarp. It really was.
6: Don't chalk up their behavior to being crazy rednecks.
7: Yeah, think about that.
6: They're just totally insane. The Bubba the Love Sponge Show.

0: What's up, everybody? What's up, Co-Ann?
1: Got my USA men's soccer shirt on today.
0: Yeah, we're going to talk about World Cup next. And you know, Tugs will know all about that.
1: Yeah, he will.
2: With the Tampa City Council considers changes to public comment rules. I'm going to have to say that's because of Stein.
0: Oh, yeah. Can you send it to me?
2: Yep.
0: Yeah, because fucking Jane Castor.
2: Well,
0: right?
2: You're not on Messenger, but
0: I'll get on. Hold on, let me get on.
2: Luis Rivera, who absolutely hates your guts, is butt buddies with Jane Castor. He's the one who's all behind it.
0: I think I'm on. I got
2: yeah,
0: it. Got it.
3: Glowbug, good morning. Iggy, good morning.
0: Glowbug!
2: Glowbug, the crusty clown.
3: Happy Jasper, what's up? Buckle Brush.
0: And again, it's the Bubba Factor.
2: Yep.
4: Change how public comments are handled during meetings. Change how public.
0: And it's going to, you know what? How many other cities allow this, but we're going to lock it down? Right?
2: There are a bunch of pussies. Good morning, Bubba, this one, show. I'm the largest. Oh, 3Xs are sold out now? Yeah. Alright, hold on.
0: Who talking to?
2: A Jersey Rich. You're trying to get a Tyler Clem shirt, and he said the 3X are sold out now.
3: Bert Merchant, what's up? Uncle Rocky, Liz, good morning.
2: Good morning, Bubba. Good morning, Bubba. This one, show. Hello? Hello? Yeah, good morning, Bubba. This one, show. Yes.

0: Yeah, I'll go take a look at it.
1: Yeah.
2: What are you looking at?
0: I don't know. The people just talk. They talk. People talk.
3: Well, I'm at the sneak on out here about 7:15.
2: What's that?
3: I'm at the sneak on out about 7:15.
2: Okay, bye.
3: Cash, what up? Y'all hit the thumbs up. Get Subtle and I some thumbs early, please. Leave comments on the actual, not just in the live feed, but on the video itself. Comment on the videos. Stuff that's free.
2: Man, thank you, Bubba Army, for buying the shirts. I appreciate it. You guys are going to make me look good. We have 6 smalls and 5 XL. That's it. We're out of medium, large, 2 and 3X. Done. We got 11 shirts left. 5 XLs and 6 smalls.
3: That's awesome. Some autoglass, what's up? 5Q.
2: Dark Match Steve could probably fit into a small. He's probably a medium, because doesn't he lift weights?
3: Yeah, he's swoller than, you know, you think he is.
2: He's probably actually a large.
3: Yeah, probably a medium or a large. He wears them tight. He's a medium.
2: He's a tight.
3: Yeah, he wears them tight.
2: Well, because he's got the body, you know?
3: Mm-hmm. Like Macho, you know, he wears tank tops.
2: Macho wears a size less.
3: He don't even wear sleeves.
2: Macho would prefer not to even wear a shirt.
0: Sleeves.
3: Yeah, Macho's no sleeves.
2: Macho, I mean, Lummi, we only had 11 left.
0: Holy shit.
3: Look at Lummi in his Harley Davidson shirt.

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0: just signed on, and I needed a... I got my buddy Mike from Mike's Pizza.
1: Yeah.
0: He's like, I like to get 3 3Xs. But he says they're sold out. I'm like, yeah, they are, bud.
1: Well, Tyler might have to start making some new ones.
0: Yeah.
1: They're hot commodities.
0: They're supposedly... No, Mike, you can't, bud. Just stop. I'll call you later, Mike. Appreciate you. I'll see if I can whip up something. But I've been told that we're down to like 11 shirts, 6 small and 5 extra large. We blew through those. And thank you so much to the Bubba Army. I don't know how many people are actually smalls. More men. It's more towards a girl kind of deal. So maybe you'd be buying them for your girl. But I really don't know men that are really that small. I was thinking about maybe Dark Match Steve, but me and Colton were contemplating that Dark Match Steve's kind of in shape and probably wears like probably should be wearing a large, but because he has such a good body and
2: he
0: stuff.
2: Wears them tight, yeah.
0: Yeah, he probably wears a medium. So there's 6 small and 5 XL. So there probably is some XLs, probably some Bubba Army RXL. That's a very common size. So, but I just got a report back from Merch Crick, and we only have 5 XLs left. Probably less than that now. I should get with Tiz and say, maybe come up with a new design. You know, you sold these out.
1: Yeah.
0: Now, you know, let me help you come up with a new design. I'll give all the money to you to help your race team. And we'll blow out, you know, another deal. Maybe get them closer to the holidays for your Christmas gift. Yes, go ahead. You're on the air.
3: Good morning, Bubba. It's Jersey Rich. How are you?
0: Hey, Jersey Rich.
3: I as soon as you said the shirts were available, I went on while I was in the car driving to work. And, yeah, 3X was gone right away. So I also wanted to say, while, you know, us listeners, you know, you've had an impact on most of our lives for how long we've been listening to you. Really good to hear Tuttle and Colton, to be honest with you. My last job, I had some real rough days, and all three of you really made them a lot easier. So it's great to hear them. It's good to hear they're doing well.
0: Yeah, and I'm very fortunate, you know, when I have a day that I need a couple fill-ins, and they're both, you know, not fill-in quality. They're both, you know, full-time quality, but they both got jobs. Tuttle really has a good job now. But Tuttle, people don't realize, man, Tuttle's a real broadcast pro. Now, Colton, you are too, but you don't have the tenure that Tuttle. Tuttle's been on a lot of shows. He's got a lot of hours behind the microphone. He knows how to roll. The only thing with Tuttle is he's just so stiff. But I can deal with his stiffing. Yeah, he's got rabies, mm-hmm. basically. But Tuttle's really, really good on the mic. He really is. He knows how to do it.
3: Great to hear three of you together again.
0: All right, my man. Thank you. So, Lummy, this probably, and I don't want to sit here and take all the, you know, that it's all about me, but I'm sure that it has something to do with me due to the fact that if you just mention my name in most local government circles, it's instantaneously I'm the bad guy. When realistically, I've done more philanthropic things locally than any other media personality, but for whatever scandals I've been involved in, and some of which are misunderstood, and they don't know the true complexity of it. When you mention my name, it's instantaneously gives people a bad impression. That, in conjunction with Alex Stein, went down to the city council meeting. As you know, it's now got over, it was at 1 million, I think, on Monday or Tuesday. I don't know if it's at 1.1, 1.2. Maybe, Lummy, you can look now.
1: Yeah.
0: But Alex Stein went down. He was on the show, and from the show with

0: Ice Cube's Big 3 is back. The most competitive basketball league on earth is on CBS this Saturday. Big 3 All-Star Dwight Howard and the LA Riot take on Greg Monroe and the Dallas Power. Then in another clash of undefeated teams, Earl Clark and Coach Steven Jackson lead the DMV Trilogy against Montrezl Harrell, Coach Dr. J, and the Chicago Triplets. The game played the way you love. 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Presented by iHeart. Yay,
1: yay. First Amendment guys, don't sue the city of Tampa City Council for violation of First Amendment.
2: That's right.
1: Because this is genuinely a format that's put in place by cities to give the people of the city or the county or for whatever municipality you're talking about, whatever state, county, or whatever lines are drawn, it's for the opportunity for the public to speak. And I think every major city has it, and every major city has their share of nut jobs. Remember the guy we just had from Fort Walton or Pensacola that went up there and dressed him down for the red light cameras? Sometimes it's very constructive like that, and then other times it's a little prankster like what Alex did. I don't have to replay it. Everybody has seen it. If you haven't seen it, go to our socials and find it.
2: And see, one thing that they're trying to do is besides the fact that kind of loops Stein into it, there was one African-American gentleman that
1: used the F word.
2: And that's what they're trying to...
3: What's wrong with that?
1: All right, so here's the deal. Lummy. They could say, okay, the minute that you shout out an expletive, then we're going to cut your mic. Yeah. But we're not going to stop the whole process in itself because one guy dropped the F-bomb. The minute they could put a bylaw within there saying the minute that you say objectionable or, you know, offensive word, then your time is cut.
3: Yeah. Isn't free speech, though?
1: Yeah, I mean, but like, there also comes a point where you can be publicly obscene and indecent. And so I get it. And you can work around all that. Most good pranksters, you know that, Tuttle. You could go up there and dress them down without having to drop the F-bomb.
2: But the black guy was not a prankster. He was an old school guy. He was old.
3: Well, maybe that's how he feels.
2: He was frustrated.
1: So here it is. They knee jerk, and there's a guy on the city council that hates our guts. What's his name?
2: Luis Ferreira. He hunted us down to delete a picture of him.
1: Oh, he did?
2: Yeah, he held the goat at the Ybor parade, and he found out it was your goat, and ran back through the parade to tell us if we don't delete the picture.
1: Did you tell him to pack sand, or are you scared?
2: This is when I first.
1: I know, but you know, you should have told him you were in a public space. You picked this goat up. I took a picture of it. It's not obscene. It's not indecent. It's not anything to do with children or anything like that. It's your dumb ass as a city politician picking up a goat. Sorry that it's Bubba the Love Sponge's goat. I wish you wouldn't have caved, and I wish we would have not taken it down.
2: Well, I was kind of being, because it was with the Humane Society, I was trying not to, because he was working with the Humane Society.
1: You still got that pic?
2: Yeah.
4: We're posting it today.
1: It's posted today.
2: Yeah, no problem.
1: I mean, let's make a big deal about it. This is one of the men that want to take your First Amendment right to be able to, isn't it called your ability to readdress or to ask questions of your local government? I forget what that's called. I think it's called redress. Your ability to redress government, meaning like your ability to question what your government is doing, whether it's on the city, the county, the state, or the federal level. They have these open mic sessions for nearly every city and municipality that I can think of. And because they got hurt feelioma, because Alex Stein went up and called the Jane Castor a lesbian, which she is, and said that I deserved a key to a city, now this comes down.
5: How public comments are handled during meetings. A proposal up for a vote tomorrow would require comments to be tied directly to agenda items, while creating a separate opportunity for people who want to address other concerns. It also includes several new rules for governing public conduct at those meetings. Spectrum Bay News 9's Jeff Van Sant is following the story. Jeff, you talked to a city council member about this whole idea. What did he have to say?
6: Yeah, I spoke to council member Luis Vieira, who says the proposed changes are designed to make meetings run more efficiently while ensuring the public still has opportunities to be heard.
7: It's not anything that's going to stifle public comment or in any way

0: impede anybody's speech. It's about designating when certain.
1: This is the guy that doesn't like us.
0: Public comment are done so that.
1: This is the guy that likes us.
2: He does not.
1: I mean,
2: like
1: this
2: us.
1: Is the guy that hates us.
2: Yes.
1: This is the guy who took a picture with Baby the Goat.
2: Yeah, but he's stepping down from being a councilman to run for state. Legislation, whatever.
1: Please, to God, make sure you find me who's running against him so I can just give them $1 zillion for their free advertising. Please.
2: Yes.
0: The meetings can be run efficiently.
3: Councilmember Luis Vieira supports revising the city's public comment rules.
0: What is being proposed is making sure that we have at the beginning of the meeting people who are there for items on the agenda, and then if people have general public comment, then you have it at a separate time. The issue is, when does that separate time occur? Does it occur after the meeting? Does it occur after public comment on city-related items? Is it time-limited? Those are things that we're looking at.
3: The proposal would prohibit vulgar, sexual, obscene, profane, or threatening remarks, ban offensive messages displayed on clothing.
1: And imagine this. This only happened after Alex Stein owned them and talked about Jane Castor being a lesbian, a fake lesbian at that. And we all know scissoring cannot produce a child.
4: Yeah, I think this is 100% a reaction to that.
1: Yeah. Absolutely.
4: They didn't have this in place or planning this before that.
1: No. This was not on their agenda. This comes out of left field because of their reaction. And then it went so viral. Let me, did you find it? Is it
2: just 1 million still?
1: It's still 1 million. All right. It's slowed down. I think million is what it's going
3: to
1: be.
3: Electronic devices and give the council chair greater authority to rule speakers out of order. The move comes after two speakers at a recent council meeting.
1: Yeah. The African-American man who dropped the F-bomb and then Alex who just absolutely dropped all kinds of bombs.
3: And used disparaging language towards the LGBTQ community. One directed a homophobic slur at Chairman Alan Clendon, Tampa's first openly gay council member.
1: I didn't know that.
5: Oh, but I mean, it's Alex free speech.
2: That was the black guy.
1: Oh, the black guy.
4: Oh, so the F word he used was the F word for them?
5: For gays.
1: Okay.
2: Yes.
1: Oh, so the African American called this guy an F.A.
2: Because he didn't like, because I guess the guy kept addressing him with a certain name, and he said, you wouldn't like it if I call you Mr. F.A.
1: And then, so this guy was called a male homosexual slur starting with an F.
2: Yes.
1: And then Alex called the mayor a lesbian. But that's not derogatory. That's descriptive. That's, you know, accepted.
3: Clendon addressed the remarks later in the meeting.
2: I sent you the clip of the man. I know we can't play it, but if you want to watch it.
1: We might be able to.
2: Okay.
5: Yeah.
2: I think Stein's reaction.
1: I think we can play it because it's not our words.
2: Yes.
1: It's not our feelings. It's not.
5: It's news.
1: It's not. And you're right, Tuttle. It happened in a public forum in a news type setting. And it's now reiterated by another news story on Bay News 9 talking about how they're going to make changes potentially of the format within who gets to speak. So it's very, and it's tied to this slur. And even, you know, even this news story, Lummy, reiterates that the reason, one of the reasons why they're making this change is because this African American used a gay slur directed at an openly gay city council member, which is not our position and not our words. It's the guy's words, and it's part of this story.
2: Yeah, and it's funny if you watch it, because you see Alex on camera and his reaction when he hears it.
3: At Chairman Alan Clendon, Tampa's first openly gay council member, Clendon addressed the remarks later in the meeting.
6: It's one thing to hear them shouted from a passing car.
1: Are you going to cry?
2: Yes.
1: You going to cry?
2: Of course he is.
1: You going to cry, you little pussy?
5: Are people really driving down the street still and yelling the F word for gays?
1: And like you would know who this guy even is. Like you would.
6: From strangers who see me and my partner holding hands. It's another thing entirely to hear them screamed at my face in a government meeting or in my workplace.
3: While these proposed changes have been in the...
1: Somebody called me the F word.
5: Hey, Bubba,
1: how many times I've been called a fat ass and everything, all the other names they call me?
5: Bubba, would you really, bro, would you waste the time? I would be like, oh, that's pretty cool. Two dudes walking down the street holding hands.
4: No, I wouldn't before, but now I feel like I might.
1: I'm keeping my mouth shut. Like, there's no reason for me to say that.
3: Works for a while. Vieira says the incident highlighted why...
1: What's up, fellas? Looking good today, guys.
5: Oh, that F word.
1: Looking sharp.
3: Conversation is necessary.
1: Look at this, Karen. Look at this, not wearing 1 ounce of makeup, butch bitch.
0: On Thursday, we saw the worst of chaos. We saw people come in with hate-filled, shameful language, the kind of stuff
5: that
0: anybody who
5: Saul Goodman
0: says that or thinks that should be ashamed of themselves.
1: Now, shut up. Bunch of woke-ass bitches. I need to go down there and say, what you bunch of woke-ass bitches?
3: Vieira says the council is expected to vote on the proposal tomorrow.
1: Of course they're going to vote 7-0.
2: Yep. Of course.
3: Says it's still unclear whether there will be enough votes for it to pass.
1: Oh, yeah, please. And then, Lummi, you sent me what the African-American that gave the guy the good news.
2: Yeah.
1: And again, I'm playing this. I think I'm good on it because it here's why I think I'm good at it. Good on it is because it's part of...
7: Mr. Faggot.
1: Hold on. The reason why I think I'm good on it is this happened in a public forum at a public city council Tampa of city council meeting uttered by somebody other than me, nobody that's associated with me. It's an African American man who is addressing Mr. McClendon. Is that his name?
2: Yes.
1: And I guess Mr. McClendon is addressed this African-American man by a name he didn't appreciate. And he said, if you keep calling me that name, I'm going to call you Mr. What he said.
2: Yep.
1: And then there was a news story yesterday talking about this type of language is going to be potentially quelled in this particular forum. So it may... This is not my words. It's his, and it ties into the lead story on Bay News 9 yesterday.
7: It has been tis not. If you keep calling me Mr. Daniel, I'm going to call you Mr. Faggot. Plain and simple.
4: I mean, he was respectfully put Mr. in there.
1: And he said plain and simple.
8: You're out of order.
5: I'm sorry. Why is that so goddamn funny?
1: I don't know.
4: Just because it's abnormal.
2: Yeah, it came out of left field. Because
1: it's some black guy who doesn't give a... He doesn't care. When we come back, I guess, you know, there was a group of politicians, mostly Democrats, that were very concerned about people from outside of the United States traveling here to... personally witness, buy a seat, get a hotel room, buy an airfare, you know, put money into our communities outside, you know, people attending the World Cup. Okay. And they couldn't have been any more wrong. Scotland and Brazil are playing tomorrow night in the World Cup. This is South Beach today. And if you notice one thing, I mean, there looks like there's tens of thousands of people.
5: Yep.
1: Tens of thousands of World Cup fans, and I don't see any violence. I don't see anybody fighting, anybody getting shot, anybody looting, anybody rioting, anybody standing on police cars, climbing telephone lights and stop signal poles. I don't see it. It seems like everybody's getting along. But you can't put 250 teens in anywhere without them absolutely acting like savages. I got that next. Tuttle also will give us a World Cup update. Do you have your World Cup update?
5: Yeah, I got some news. I did send one video clip to Lummix about Scotland taking over the Marlins game like they did the Red Sox.
1: Now, I do have this here, Tuttle, and is this up to date on the World Cup? And if that's the case, it doesn't look like, I mean, we still got quite a bit to go, right?
5: Yeah, everybody's playing their third game, which will be the end of the group stage.
2: Yeah, and this is the knockout, right, Tuttle? Yeah. That's why USA is already there with nobody. They're waiting for their opponent.
1: All right,
2: opponent.
1: So this is the round of 32, which is considered the knockout, right?
5: Yeah, single elimination. Once you lose, you're gone.
1: So it goes 32-16. Then, you know, obviously 8, then 4, and then 2, then 1.
5: Yep.
1: So that means you got to win. USA's got to win this game. They got to win 1, 2, 3 to make it to the final 8.
4: Yeah, and the final game of the whole, like the final match is not till July 19th. So we still got, you know, 3 solid weeks of this.
1: Any idea who we're going to play in the knockout?
5: I'm hearing right now possibility where they're still waiting to see how it all shakes out, but... the United States has a very favorable path. Like, I think we would start out with Bosnia, Herzegovina.
1: Herzegovina. I didn't, for $1 million, I would not know how to spell that, how to pronunciate it,
5: or
1: even know where it's at on a map. I got to think it might be in Africa.
5: No, it's in, you know, Western Europe, Bosnia.
1: Oh, up there in the east, like where, you know, Uzbekistan and all that kind of stuff is right.
5: Yep.
1: So anyway, we have some World Cup news we'll get to next.
9: Deliciously disgusting.
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11: A couple women thinks he's working on.
12: The Secrets girl. And
11: he's going to Secrets Orlando with a chick. Tuttle is.
1: Oh, I need to know that.
11: Okay, so he's going to Secrets Orlando with a chick here soon. And then he's got this little Facebook dating girl he's been talking to on Facebook dating. All right, so those are the two little insiders I got.
12: Yeah, Secrets Orlando and Facebook dating girl.
11: Yep, two different women, I believe, or I know.
1: Got it.
11: All right.
12: Hey, Bubba.
11: Thank you, Bubba Army. Thank you for having me.
1: Thank Colton. Thank you.
12: Always or maybe just him. Open your phone to PayPal, because we're having problems with the link.
1: What do you mean?
12: We keep, on our link tree and everything, it takes us nowhere, so we just want to make sure we're like what the name is.
1: It's PayPal at thebubbaarmy.com. Or no, here.
12: Yeah.
1: It's here. Let me show you. You don't do that. You can just do PayPal at. Well, just do that. PayPal at BubbaRadioNetwork.com.
12: Okay. All right.
1: BubbaRadioNetwork.com. PayPal at. Here, I'm going to. You know what I'm going to do?
12: Yeah.
1: I sent that to you in a screenshot.
12: Okay. Thank you.

0: via PayPal, Venmo, Cash App, all at the Bubba Army. Now returns.
1: Not paying attention. Sorry. Of course, the Johnny K.
2: Woo.
1: Under the Babyface Brigade 100. And Rarest Iowa on Rumble.
3: Yeah, he's the one who actually let us know that the PayPal link that we had wasn't working.
1: $50. Our PayPal's up and running now. I guess we were having some technical difficulties.
3: Some link issues.
1: I was actually in our PayPal yesterday linking it to a debit card so that I could pay a particular vendor because for some reason it wouldn't take Zelle, but it would take PayPal, but I needed to move some money over from, like, just, it might have had, I didn't make any adjustments other than add a debit card to our PayPal, but maybe that threw you guys up or something. I don't know.
3: Who knows?
4: It makes it convenient. I got one for my PayPal.
1: Oh, a debit card?
4: Yeah.
1: Mm-hmm. Well, I don't have that. I have a debit card from another account that I link to my PayPal.
4: Okay.
1: That I can put money into my PayPal if I have to pay for some type of, you know, merchandising vendor that for some reason my debit card won't work, but PayPal will. You know, I had that one fraudulent charge, and after I got Bank of America, man, if you have a fraudulent charge, even though it's not your fault, somebody tries to ding you for something, and they cancel that card, that debit or credit card, and they send you a new one, and then they credit you with that money. Now you're officially like a high risk fraud person, and I'm having a hard, even though I got a new card, I'm having a couple vendors that won't take it. Like, it keeps getting denied, and I'm like, I know I got money in there. And they're like, well, you're high-risk fraud. Well, how am I high-risk fraud? When I was the victim of fraud and somebody tried to, like, charge $683 over
3: Well, that's the problem. Is it Bank of America?
1: Yeah, it's Bank of America. And, they're the worst. Bank of America is the absolute worst.
3: They've gotten the worst. I've been with them now 23 years.
1: I've been with them since they were Barnett Bank.
3: Yeah.
1: I've been with them since 1992.
4: Because Wells Fargo guy.
1: I've been with them since 1992, which is, let me see here, 2026 since 1992. I've been with them for 34 years.
3: Yeah, they're Barnett Bank and Republic Bank, because I had my first account when I was a kid. My parents set it up through there.
1: And they just, they're the worst.
3: They don't care.
1: I went down to the branch, the Bank of America branch, right off of 54, to try to wire some money, an international wire. And they're like, nope. And so I couldn't do it on my phone. So they says, you need to go to the branch. Went to the branch. I know this woman down there. Her name's Christine. She's the bank manager. She's great as hell. I love her. She's like, I'm sorry. Like, you, somehow, way, shape, or form, they're just, you can no longer do wires because you're on, they got you locked into a high-risk fraud deal. But I'm like, I was the victim of fraud.
3: Yep.
1: And I told her, I'm like, had I known that I was going to be put on the bad guy list, I would have just ate the $600.
3: The problem is with Bank of America, they're so big, is that the minute that the one person, like, puts it in the system, it doesn't care. It doesn't matter if you were the victim. It looks like you're
1: the Johnny Fraud guy.
3: Yep.
1: Anyway, Merch Crick's got a hold of me. There's only 3 smalls left. I am so humbled by the support of the Bubba Army, and you guys know this is going to be a good thing for me. I'm helping my kid out. We're trying to get back on track. We had a great Saturday. Oh my God, I think we spent like 6 hours together.
3: Nice.
1: On Saturday. Brought his dogs and his fiance over. We did a little Outback, takeout, hung out, had a birthday cake. Tyler's into golf now, so we watched the U.S. Open, just hung out like a dad and a son, and it was just so incredible. And then that's where the t-shirt thing came up. Again, it was my idea, and I think he's going to be able to break even or maybe make a little bit of money on this deal. Otherwise, he was like, Dad, I put it on my credit card, and I don't like having a credit card balance, and this is really killing me.
4: Well, you taught him well.
1: Well, from the mistakes that I made. And so anyway, thank you so much. We pretty much sold out. I think there's 3 smalls left. So that's pretty much a sellout. And those will probably sell out by the end of here soon. So thank you so much. I cannot emphasize how much that means to me. It's just so special. Thank you.
4: So have you ever played golf?
1: Yeah.
4: Asked you to go out?
1: I would, but I'm not good because my short little arms, it looks like I'm hacking. Fat, along with having, fat, old, no flexibility, and short arms equals not for a very good golfer.
4: John Daly was good.
1: Yeah, but he didn't have short arms. He's like 6'3".
3: And he had really good flexibility.
1: Yeah. Scotland and Brazil are playing tomorrow night in the World Cup. This is South Beach today. Remember when Democrats were predicting the World Cup would be ruined because nobody wants to travel to Trump's America? Well, and not only is this a large contingency of people that have traveled to our country, but it's people that are, you know what? Maybe non-Americans want to just get along and be happy that the guest country that they're in allows them to walk up and down the street as drunkards, and you can party and you can hang out and you don't see anybody causing any problems. But if you just refer back to the Knicks winning the championship, which is the last sporting event that there were large gatherings of, I mean, my God, there were people that got killed. There were murders and shootings at the Knicks championship celebration. And this just isn't a half a block. This is tens of thousands of people.
3: And just so you know, Bubba, the game was played yesterday, I believe, right?
4: Yeah, it was played yesterday.
3: This was them yesterday before going to the game.
1: I mean, look at that. Man. Oh, my God. And look at not one disruption, not one fight, not one group, cell of people that are fighting somebody else. Just all people living in harmony.
4: So I do want to jump in. So this is what I've gotten from all the people that have visited here, because everybody is posting everything. And their first reaction is the media lied to us about America.
3: Yes.
1: Meaning their media or the American media or kind of a combination of both.
3: Yeah.
4: Just media in general. Because
1: so they're saying what? The media
4: Americans are hospitable. They're nice. They're always wanting to tell you stories, say hello, just being
1: meaning
4: friendly.
1: That they were told that we were not going to be that way. That we're a bunch of dicks, we're a bunch of savages, we're a bunch of heathens. They need to be scared, this and that. And
3: the United States is like full of trash and just absolutely disgusting.
1: It is, and if they would, in some instances,
4: the right places.
3: Well, they could, but LA and those kind of places cleaned it up a lot too, though.
1: That is just unbelievable.
3: What would you, Bubba, if you got stuck in that position?
1: Oh, I would first of all, trying to find parking. I would be going home just in the fact that I had to probably park 3 miles away to walk to this particular gathering of human beings. And then this in itself would give me far too much anxiety to have to navigate through this. Ever. I'm sorry, Tuttle, I didn't mean to interrupt. I can go to anything that's at Raymond James Stadium, whether it's a country concert, the AC/DC concert, Metallica, Taylor Swift, the Bucks versus the Packers. I have an open invitation from the Diacos, me plus Erica. We can go anytime we want in the box, the luxury box, where I get like preferential treatment. I get preferred parking. You go very little walking. You go right up to the box. That's fully catered, and you can sit down. They have standing capacity, then seating capacity. I think their seating capacity is about 16. They always will give me two seats to sit in, and I refuse to go. I'd rather stay at home and watch it. As I get older, and I got everything all built up like the way I need it, and my big screen TV in my bedroom, my big screen TV in my living room. I got a big screen TV out by the pool. I don't want for nothing. So, Toto, what are you going to say?
4: So, think about this, though. All those people are not fitting in the Dolphins Stadium. These are people that are going to watch parties at bars. They're going to be spending, they're going to be drinking and eating for about 2 hours at an establishment. Think about all the money that is.
1: Well, think about this. Think about every one of these people have to have some type of housing. Either it's an Airbnb, it's a Vrbo, it's a condo, it's a hotel. It's, you know, it's every one of these people have to lay their head down somewhere at night. Every one of these people have to eat at least two meals. You know, you don't have to eat lunch, you know, breakfast, lunch, dinner, but they're at least having, you know, they're snacking, they're stopping by, they're buying fuel, they're renting cars, they're buying airfare.
3: They're having a lot of alcohol.
1: They're going to restaurants. And you're right, Tuttle, mm-hmm. Not all these people, there's only a small percentage of these people that are actually going to go to the physical game at, it's not Joe Robbie Stadium anymore. The Hard Rock Seminole.
4: Yeah.
1: The Hard Rock Seminole Stadium where the Miami Dolphins play. Oh. And so there's only a percentage of these people that are going to go to the game. And then the rest are just straight influx of money into the local community. I mean, it's unbelievable.
4: I'm glad that you brought up the sponsorship. Do you know that, like, all these stadiums had to remove any advertisement for the name of the stadium during the World Cup games?
1: Why?
4: Well, it's like a FIFA rule. They just call it the Miami Stadium. They call it
1: Chicago
4: the Atlanta Stadium.
1: Stadium. So they can't have a corporate sponsorship studio naming rights while describing the game mm-hmm. that's going on under the FIFA sanctioning
4: rules.
1: Body.
4: Yeah, and that's why you never see any overhead shots of Atlanta, because that's the Mercedes-Benz, and that is basically a part of the structure.
3: Correct.
1: Yeah, like it's part of the roof.
4: Yeah, so they don't show any shots from above because of that reason.
1: Now, where has been, arguably, as you're keeping up on all this, where has been the best venue and what has been the worst venue?
4: Okay.
1: World Cup-wise.
3: But I just say you, sorry, I thought real quick, Mexico, because I don't know if you were going to talk about Mexico, but Mexico is...
4: Azteca.
3: Well, they're totally different than how the U.S. has been acting on fan-wise. They said they're absolutely going insane down there.
1: Much like a Knicks celebration.
3: Yeah.
4: Do you want to know who have become best friends? The Koreans and the Mexicans.
1: Really?
4: Yeah.
1: So you're saying country-wise, they become great.
4: Yes.
1: This is South Beach right before the game yesterday at the Miami Stadium. That's Brazil. Now, Tuttle, who's the odds on? Is Brazil one of the favorites?
4: Well, I mean, they're the only team to win the World Cup five times, but it's more like Spain, Argentina, England, or Portugal.
1: Brazil's won at five?
4: Yep.
1: Mm-hmm. We've never even scratched the surface, have we? Have we ever even been to the finals?
4: Well, think about this. The only teams that have ever won a World Cup are either from South America or Europe.
1: So what's the closest we've ever come?
4: Quarterfinal.
1: What, like back in 90?
4: In the knockout stage, back 2002.
1: Right. Now they have this, every 4 years?
4: Yep.
3: Mm-hmm. France is number one.
1: And is it the first time? Is it the first time that America has ever hosted the World Cup?
4: 94, we hosted. You know,
1: but
4: it
1: didn't have near the excitement that this does, because it wasn't nearly as big here.
4: So do you want to know the other thing that people are bringing up is, like, a lot of these countries that are the World Cup hosts, they got to build stadiums for the World Cup. And they're like, the United States,
1: we have the infrastructure. Yeah, we have the infrastructure. Yeah. Let me hope we don't get some copyright strike from some obscure Brazilian drum line. This is Scotland.
4: Oh, yeah.
1: This is a Scottish World Cup takeover. And then I could find some footage of the latest teen takeover. And it's just really, really different.

0: answer.
1: I'm very impressed. This is, now, let me, this is the equivalent. So Mexico. Now, why is Mexico, they're not hosting any of the games,
2: yeah,
1: are they?
2: No, they are. Yeah. It's Canada, United States, Mexico, but United States hosts most of the games.
3: Yes, no, maybe.
2: You might get copyrighted for.
1: Yeah. I can't play the music, but I can show you the footage. And this is people in Mexico and how they celebrate World Cup. And this guy's. Yeah.
2: Bullfighting a guy in a wheelchair.
1: Yeah, this is way different than South Beach. This is more like the New York Knicks kind of stuff.
4: Yeah.
1: Jumping through, disrupting cars.
4: That's a police truck.
1: Drinking vodka on the transit.
2: Who's that hurt?
4: No. Well, yeah, he's the Korean.
1: I guess Trump yesterday his next he has his sights set on big oil.
4: There we go.
1: I always have the futures market pulled up, ready to go. And, you know, for the first time since I've been reporting the futures, it's in the 60s. Crude oil, $69.79. Now, don't forget, at its highest, it was $115 on April 6th. On April 6th, it was $115. Today, June 25th, it's at 69. So that's almost half. So that means prices of gas should be just drastically dropping.
4: And they're not.
1: Mm-hmm. They're not. They're absolutely not. These big oil and Exxon and Mobil and Shell and BP and all these huge oil conglomerates are not adjusting their prices. And the reason why they went up so high is because they're like, it's 115 now, but that's a future. That's 2-3 months from now. By the time that 115 crude oil gets into your tank after it's refined, it's going to be, and so this happened in April, May, June. So by the middle of July, that oil that's 115 currently being traded in April will hit your tanks in July. So we should be having, you know, exorbitant prices in July. But what did they do? The minute that they hit 115 in April, as it started climbing in late March, after we invaded, Iran, they started immediately, even though the gas, the refined petroleum that they take, you know, obviously crude oil and make it into gasoline through a refinery, even though that stuff that they're currently refining that they're paying $100 for isn't going to be into your local gas station's tanks until 3 months from now, they immediately jacked. Did they not?
4: Yeah.
1: It's like they play both sides of the game. They play, okay, oil just went up, so we're going to jack you, when realistically we shouldn't get jacked for 3 months. Then after it goes down, they're like, well, it takes 3 months for it to go down. But you immediately jacked us when it went 115, and you're not giving us any relief of the jacking, and it's not a good jacking. It's a bad jacking. Yeah. And I think Trump is going to launch an investigation.
4: He told the DOJ.
1: Into price gouging by the United States, by big oil, which isn't necessarily United States, it's global.
2: Yeah, just stop dryjacking us.
1: Yeah, stop dryjacking us. Jack us when you can, but give us some relief when you can. We're starting to get chafed on the jacking.
5: That you said gas prices were not coming down quick enough.
6: That's right.
5: You are concerned that there is price gouging.
1: There is, man. Now, Trump, this is something I can get behind. This is something that everybody can get behind.
2: Can you really go against big oil, though?
1: Yeah, you can.
4: You can.
1: Here's the deal, Tud. You can't if you want to have a political career thereafter. But he's done.
2: He's done.
1: So he can be a boss hog. He can be a bull in a china shop. He can tell big oil, a double tall man, F you, bitch, I'm going after you. Now, if he was trying to have aspirations of, you know, continuing his political career, it's an absolute death sentence because they're absolutely the largest, most profitable business in the world, big oil. And they will lean, they will give your, the person that's running against you, if you continue to have political aspirations, they will give them millions and millions and millions of dollars. I don't care if it's the local city council member or it's the mayor or the governor or the president of the United States. Money is no object to big oil. So, but if you're a guy like Donald Trump, when he times out here, what's he going to do? Nothing. He's not going to be relying on campaign donations or anybody that he's running against. So you might as well really lay. This is a good look for you right now in the midst of what we as a country are going through.
4: Just like pharmaceutical, he started going after Big Pharma with coming out the cheap pills because he doesn't need the pharmaceutical people.
1: Right. He does. And those are the two largest by far in the world. Big Pharma and Big Oil. You can't get any bigger than that.
5: Of the crisis, sir. Can you elaborate on that?
0: So it's ExxonMobil, it's Chevron, it's Shell, BP? It's BP, it's a lot of them. The gasoline or the oil prices have come down so much, and we are not seeing anything at the pump by comparison to what it should be. We should be, in my opinion.
1: And see, this is stuff Americans can rally behind.
2: Yep.
1: This is something that doesn't matter what your political affiliation is. You're, hell yeah, about time somebody's holding these bastards accountable. Nobody likes big oil because they screw with us so much and we're so reliant upon them, unless you got a Tesla.
2: I think liberals and conservatives can get on board.
1: Oh, yeah, this is something that absolutely, absolutely.
0: $2.25 right now at the pump. And we're higher than that.
2: That would be nice.
0: And we are doing a big investigation on it, yeah. They're not reducing the prices commensurate with what's happening. Look.
1: I mean, oil futures right now, $69. When they were gouging the hell out of us, when it was at its highest, it was $115. Well, I mean, they need to adjust what they're selling us right now to what a $69 barrel of oil costs compared to a $115, because they're still at the $115.
4: My buddy was he works for a big time oil company. He's kind of high up. He was telling me when I saw him last week, if the governments could step in and kind of control oil a little bit, that we should, the amount of oil we are pumping just here domestically, we should be in the $1.50 mark.
1: Really?
4: Yeah, but because,
1: that's how much they're tic-tacking us.
4: Well, and also, they since the government doesn't control it, if China, who needs gas because of the Strait of Hormuz, comes in and says, well, we're going to pay this amount, they don't fill the U.S. orders. They jump ship and go right and start sending it overseas.
1: Because they can charge more.
4: Exactly.
0: We are sending out, think of it, 19 million barrels came out yesterday. That is a flood. That's like a gusher. That's an oil gusher. And they should be much lower. The gasoline prices, which really is what people see more than anything else, but the, you know, for their car. But the gasoline prices should be much lower at the pump. And the oil companies are possibly gouging. I hope they're not. Otherwise, they're going to be in big trouble.
1: I hope you catch them on gouging and you lay the wood to them, because you don't have to worry about it, Donald. You don't care if big oil, you piss big oil off, and maybe you're the guy that can expose the gouge.
0: It'd be in big trouble. We're not going to play games.
6: Mr. President, have you spoken to Prince Sarah? Have you spoken to Donald Trump today?
1: I love it. You're going to be in big trouble, and we ain't playing games.
2: Yeah. These reporters need better mics.
7: Speaking of getting gouged, if you think back 2 years ago, like your retail stores, you get a Monster for $2 or something like that. Have you seen the price of it, like single beers and stuff?
1: Oh, I mean, everything across the board, from a banana to a bottle to a can of Monster to it, like everything is 20% to 30% more. And the reason why, sir, is because they have to truck that stuff to the consumer, right? And that they're paying, you know, $5.50, $6 in diesel, so they got to pass along to you and I.
7: My point being, wouldn't you think that when these prices go down, these gas prices go down, shouldn't everything else go down too?
1: Yeah.
7: You're never going to see prices go down. You never see prices.
1: No. Once they stick it to you, man, they very rarely give you relief, and they usually stick it to you dry.
7: Yeah.
1: Appreciate your call. I just looked up my oil futures deal here. I actually got it I got it here, and I'm going to show it on screen for everybody to look what I'm looking at now, okay? So as you can see, crude oil right now, which is that's kind of the benchmark of what gas cost, is $69. If you look at the last time it was $69, it was right there, which would have been July. Well, hold on. Right there. July 31st of 2025, it was $70.72, which is, you know, within a dollar of what we're talking about here.
2: Mm-hmm.
1: Can you look at what the prices of gas were? I think you can.
4: Yeah, July
1: 31st of 2025, crude oil was being traded at about what it's being traded today. It actually was a dollar more than what it's going for today.
2: What was the gas prices during COVID? Because nobody was driving, nobody was buying gas.
4: $3.13.
1: So in July 31st, 2025, it was $3.13.
4: Yes.
1: And what is it right now?
4: $3.79, $3.89.
1: Yeah. So it's 50 to 60 cents higher now per gallon than when the price was comparable nearly a year ago. And if you even back it down further and you get into the six, and I get into the, actually get into the 69s, can you look at what gas was on, here we go, right there. July 18th, 2025. Because that's dead on. It's $69. $69 even. This morning it's currently trading at $69.70.
2: I can afford it, but I have not eaten red meat like beef, because beef is so expensive.
1: Yeah, everything. Chicken, beef, anything. Let me, what was it?
4: $3.09.
1: So $3.09 is kind of the established marketplace of when crude oil is at $69. $3.09, and we're at what, $3.80 right now? So yeah. nearly 70 cents more at when the future of oil is at the same price at what it's being traded today. That's all gouge. And it's hard telling how much they were gouging us back then.
4: Yeah, it's not like inflation's through the roof either.
2: Yeah, in Volusia County, we pay higher gas taxes because of the tourists that come here.
1: Right. So you're what? So we're at three.
2: It's probably like 6 or 7 cents more.
1: So what are you guys near? You guys are close to four.
2: Yep.
1: When we return, New York is in shambles, and I don't know if it feels like the Muslims are taking over. And socialism is taking over. And that is like completely, even the democratic, fundamental democratic belief versus Republican relief. Democrats tend to be a little bit more tax heavy on the rich and a little bit more entitlements to the poor. They try to even it out a little bit, but they fundamentally, you know, are not Muslim. And they fundamentally believe in, you know, the fundamentally how our country was built on Christianity, and it just and if you're of the Muslim faith, it's a complete opposite of what the Christianity faith is built upon. And it seems like now almost all of New York, Democrats, not Republicans, regular Democrats. Took three losses last night. Three of their congressional seats that were democratically held by Democrats, like Obama, Barack Obama type Democrats, you know, left liberals, which is fine. That's fine. Those left liberals all got beat by Muslim leftist socialists last night, and
8: my sister-in-law is a teacher in Orlando, and she says they are not teaching the downfalls of socialism. They're not saying the bad things that happened in recent history. They're not teaching these kids.
1: Three Mamdani candidates. Three candidates that Mondami backed and endorsed all won last night, and they didn't beat Republicans. They beat Democrats, standard, regular, left, liberal Democrats, which we need those just as much as we need Republicans. But we don't need this new fragmentation of the Democratic Party. And man, you know who broke it down the best? Steve Smith. You know Steve Smith.
4: Yeah.
1: ESPN guy. He also breaks down the Carmelo Anthony thing, too. Anyway, I'm going to cover that next.
9: He's hit the rattler. What comes next? We can only guess. The Bubba the Love Sponge Show returns after these words.

0: waiting for a big wave. A big wave of New Yorkers coming to Florida. Green Eye Bandit, 94 months. Put the house on the market.
1: Why?
0: The rental.
1: Oh.
0: Sell it to some New Yorker. Let him live by Jane Costner.
2: Exactly, there's 84.

0: BG, thank you, good Rena. I did the celebrity good morning. Good morning, Joe. Oh, did you see the Caitlin Clark, how they just beat her up?
1: I got it.
0: Yeah. Jesus Christ. That chick looks like a beast. Jesus. Morning, Nick. Is it Atlas?

0: Thanks for all the comments on YouTube, guys. Keep them coming in.
1: Thank you to Johnny K, the Steel Slinging Madman.
0: John Fragnito, $50.
1: Ron, I'm sorry, Rarest Iowa from Rumble. Thank you. 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Let's see if we can get 1,000 thumbs up for the Tuds and Cohen.

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1: They're like a bunch of sharks circling in the water, searching for blood or any sign of weakness, are ready to strike. 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
0: Lovey and I out of here on Friday at about 10:15, trying to get up there quickly so we can be part of the VIP party at Emerald Coast Harley-Davidson, home of Big Gus and Justin Nunley and Lunkhead.
2: I can't wait to see how big Lunkhead really is.
0: Yeah. I can't wait to hang out. I can't wait to hang out with Nunley. He's a nut job. I love that guy.
2: Yeah, get you on his golf cart.
0: I don't think Lunkhead's bigger than Lummy. Lummy's 6'6".
3: Yeah, I don't know if Lunkhead. Battle of the Titans.
0: There's not a lot of men that are 6'6".
2: I don't want to see his head because a lot of people don't have an 8 1/4 head.
0: Like, is that what you got?
2: Yeah.
0: Oh, that was he's got. What do you got?
2: About 8 1/4.
0: So, Lummy, like, how often is it rare in your travels with your family, whether you're going to the, you know, you're wherever you guys are going, because you guys do so much as a family, so you really, really see a cross-section of the population and humanity. Is it very rarely that you meet a guy as tall as you? Are you always pretty much the tallest person?
2: Yes. Yeah, majority of the time I am the tallest person.
0: Yeah.
2: I stick out like a sore thumb.
0: Man, I could never be you. I would just be impossible to live with knowing I was that big. I'd be a real prick.
3: I'm a prick being a short,
0: fat ass.
3: You would definitely get picked out of like a lineup. Like if you committed a crime.
0: Who, me?
3: Or no, Lummy, yeah. Just as tall. Yeah.
0: I mean, Tuttle, I've jacked you up a few times. Most of the times we don't talk about it, but I have jacked you a few times. Whoa. And can you imagine if I was? Can you imagine if I was the size of Lummy?
3: Oh, God.
0: No, you probably would have pressed charges those times.
3: Bubba, there was one time when I was living with Lummy. You know, he was doing a lot of work in the backyard. You know, like he was doing a lot of home improvements. This is way before he added all the other stuff. I had my little corner that I played Minecraft in. And I saw Lummy crush a toaster, like a really heavy-duty metal toaster with his bare hands,
0: well,
3: one-handed.
0: You got to make sure he stays drunk all day. Otherwise, if he does have an outburst, it could be deadly. So you got to keep him dummied down. You know, you got to keep Lummy dummy. Because if he, you know, if he really, really would roll around with the strength and size that he's got, it would be very scary. I got to tell you, I think it's a racial deal. What the African-American women are doing to Caitlin Clark, I think that they've all gotten together some way, shape, or form. They don't like the fact that a white girl from Iowa can come in and be the Larry Bird of the league, so to speak. And instead of handling it with class the way Larry Bird and Magic Johnson did, you know, Kareem Abdul-Jabbar, Michael Jordan, you know, the way that nobody screwed with Larry Bird, and the league didn't have to protect him. It was just a code among players. African-American players knew that Larry was really, really good, and because of Larry Bird coming into the league back in

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1: Agree, but because of Caitlin Clark and these other very influential African-American players, the league has excelled beyond their comprehension to the point now where there's teams that are, listen, 2 years ago, the highest paid player was 178. They had a cap on it because the league was losing so much money that the highest paid player, regardless if you're Angel Reese, Caitlin Clark of the neck, or Brittany Griner, it was $180,000. Caitlin Clark, Angel Reese, a couple others roll up in here. They're selling out arenas now. They got bigger TV deals. People like me and Lummy, I actually will see if on a Saturday the WNBA, if my favorite Indiana Fever, I love Caitlin Clark, if I'll actually now try to find their game.
2: Whereas, don't they do daytime games on the weekend?
1: Sometimes, yeah. They'll do a 1 o'clock or a 4 o'clock prime time. And I find myself trying to find Caitlin Clark. Caitlin Clark has done that unilaterally across a lot of different demographics. Demographics that, you know, 3 years ago, I would never watch a WNBA game ever. Even though there were some great players, Caitlin Clark brought America to this game. And you have some natural, you know, Larry Bird, Michael Jordan / Magic Johnson type rivalries, and the NBA guys endorsed it and used it for what it did for them. Larry Bird, being a slow white guy from Indiana, brought that much more excitement to the NBA, which caused everybody, black or white, to make more money. You didn't see, outside the time that Bill Laimbeer did a real crappy thing to Larry Bird and choked him out, then Larry threw the ball and hit him in the head, and then Rodman got involved. But, you know, that was about the only time. And Larry took some tumbles and some tough fouls, but it wasn't because he was white. It was because he was a really high-profile player, and they'd try to foul him when he was going up, so he didn't have an unabated, you know, shot to the basket.
3: Yeah,
1: but it wasn't necessarily a white and black thing. But I really think that the African American players have gotten together, and they're so intimidated by and jealous of the attention that Caitlin Clark got. And they're too stupid to realize that the more attention she gets, the better it is for your overall health of the sport. And that's why you got a new CBA. That's why the league, and you guys are making more money than you ever have. And I swear to God, they are trying to hurt her. Black players are trying to hurt her. And if the league doesn't make an example, I've had it because the league usually looks the other way and they don't protect Caitlin Clark. Now, I'm not saying call tic-tac fouls on, you know, people that hit her arm during a foul or anything like that. No. But when something this egregious that I'm going to play happens and you don't step in and do something, because at this point, she's kind of your golden goose. You know, the rivalry she has with Angel Reese, the other African-American player that's on her team that was lights out, that still is. The WNBA has got such a great thing going on right now, and Caitlin Clark's at, you know, in the top five of those great things amongst, you know, value and what they bring, you know, eyeballs and selling out arenas and watching a game. You're going to, if you don't make an example, you're going to hurt her, and she's not going to be able to play again. And then I won't watch it. I won't watch it again.
3: No.
1: Because they need to step in, and when stuff like this happens. Now, if this was a white girl doing it to Angel Reese,
2: oh, yeah.
1: What would they do?
3: Oh.
1: Well, you're getting Angel Reese would probably come up swinging, one. And two, the league would probably step in.

0: and everybody would be far madder than when it's a black girl doing it to a white girl. I'm tired of just the social injustice it is. It's open season on white people. It's like, my Lord, why can't we just score it fairly? Why can't we just treat everybody equal? And so here it is. And I, at first, it doesn't look like it's that big a deal until you slow-mo it and you see the black girl take her fist and jam it into Caitlin Clark's neck. So it's a foul, and it's just a foul at first. And then the girl that's trying to get the ball, there's two African-American girls, and the one girl then sticks her fist. She balls up her fist and jams it into Caitlin Clark's, like, neck, throat area. Chest, neck, throat area.
1: Then it looks like she comes back to kick her.
0: Watch. So, boom. She gets, you know, she gets tripped here. Right there. And it looks like, honestly, for to be honest with you, maybe the white girl tripped her.
1: Well, yeah, no, yeah, it was. It was number 10.
0: So the white girl trips her. So Caitlin goes down. Now, listen, now at this point, man, I can see where this girl is in the middle of a move and her body momentum may take her to Caitlin. This girl is not the one in question. It's this girl.
1: Yep.
0: This black girl that's behind the 10 girl. Now, this girl, I can see where she could have contact with Caitlin because the ball's loose at this point. They have not called a whistle. And... Well, actually, it sounds like the half just went up. You hear the lummy, the buzzer?
1: Yep.
2: Listen. Yeah.
3: I mean, Caitlin.
0: So it sounds like time has expired.
1: Oh, no, that's behind them because timeout just got over. So they just have the background noise while the people are talking about it.
3: I mean, Caitlin.
0: All right, so at this point, now, hold on. I can see where 24's momentum could take her into Caitlin. I can see that. No problem. 10 tripped her. 24 is going for the ball. And I get it. At this point, I ain't got a problem. Here's where I have the problem. The play's obviously over. Caitlin's on the ground. The 10 girl's like, oh, okay, I fouled her. The 24 girl's like trying to go for the ball. Watch the 25 girl's right fist. You can see it's already balled up.
3: To the ground.
0: And now...
3: Oh. And, ooh, that's a...
0: Like, it's well after the play. Look at her fist.
3: Ground and ooh, that's a hand to the neck,
0: and then
2: well, didn't she kick?
1: It looks like she kicked her.
3: A hand to the neck, and then
0: yeah, and then 25 not only gives her the good news in the neck, but then steps over her and tries to almost like try to step on her in the like in the middle, making it look like it's a basketball play while trying to step on her. Watch.
3: A hand to the neck, and then Alyssa Thomas steps over her. See, that's the kind of stuff that can incite some.
0: See, and you know what? I don't think there was a flagrant. I don't think the 25 got a tech. And if the league does not step in and they can't see this, then you know what? I hope you fail. I hope that you guys go down in flames if you cannot protect your high-profile players, white or black.
2: Was that Cheryl Miller calling the game?
0: Yeah.
2: I mean, because even a black woman was kind of like, you know.
0: Absolutely. You know, we were looking at the gathering at the World Cup. And chances are the majority of the people that were on South Beach yesterday going to the, what was it, Brazil,
2: Scotland-Brazil
0: game.
2: Yep.
0: Probably 80, 90% of those people that were on South Beach are not from our country. They're not Americans. And they were getting along in harmony, getting just happy to be here, happy to be able to game, happy to be able to watch our team. Probably the majority of them will not be going to the game. Like Tuttle said, they're going to be... catching it at a sports bar or, you know, just they're just going to be, you know, they're putting hundreds of millions of dollars into the economy. Nobody's fighting. Nobody hates each other. The Brazilians can get along with the Scottish. The Scottish can get along. They're on the beach with their bagpipes. It's just it's people getting along. Non-Americans. What happens when Americans are deboarding the Carnival Cruise Line?
2: Whew.
0: What happens when the Americans are deboarding the Carnival Cruise Line? This is not anything to be mad about. You're getting off of your cruise ship. That's it. Nobody, this is not a white or black thing. This is not a yo mama thing. This is not, you know, let's celebrate the Knicks winning the championship and act like a bunch of savages. This is Americans getting off of a cruise ship. And this is how we act as Americans. Now, what was this about? This is about one black girl that looked at another one sideways and set her off. And then what's that do? It sets off everybody else. This is how Americans act. This is not how Scottish people visiting our country. This is not how Brazilians that are visiting our country, that are guests of ours. No, this is our own homegrown. This is how the new generation rolls.
4: Watch out.
0: In the presence of cops. When I was growing up, man, when there was a cop there is when you just kept absolutely 100% to yourself for in fear they were going to shake you down and find that weed on you or whatever illicit pills you have on. Tuttle have to shut his door, his elbow into a car door in order to get some pain pills.
2: Yeah. That was a good time.
0: This is America. This is America. Mm. We can't even behave in our own backyard, on our own soil. We can't behave.
3: I need my shoes.
0: Cops getting thrown down. And again, this is just people that are deep. Is it called debarking?
2: Deboarding?
0: Deboarding, yeah. This is people just deboarding the Carnival Cruise Line. That's it. What's this? Let me.
1: Oh, another Carnival Cruise from the past weekend.
0: Yeah, I got this too. Oh, yeah. Yeah. I'm playing that next. Yeah. So this is the deboarding of a Carnival Cruise Line.
3: I need my shoes. Let me get my shoes.
4: What's another?
3: She right here. Look at her. Come on, stupid. Right here.
0: We are animals. Absolutely animals. Here is a hallway of teenagers on the same cruise. This is the Carnival Cruise Line when they were out to sea. This is what now, if I had a room in this hallway, I would just tell Erica, lock the door and do not even think about cracking it.
2: Okay.
1: Guess how many people were arrested on that last brawl you showed?
0: How many?
1: Zero.
0: Zero.
2: Yeah, I want to ask, and please, I'm not trying to be rude or anything. Do white people go on cruises anymore?
0: I don't know.
1: It's known, and Carnival is kind of a...
0: African-American thing?
1: It's like the frontier or spirit of the sea.
0: Oh, okay. So, Tuttle, it's the frontier spirit
2: okay.
0: of the sea.
2: All right, makes sense.
0: And so... Now, this is a Carnival Cruise Line hallway. Just a hallway. And this is a learned behavior. This is absolutely a learned behavior. Here's the beach. I think this is in Charlotte.
1: Oh.
0: You ask what our kids are doing this summer? The teens of America? They're going on Carnival Cruise Line acting like animals. And then when they go to the beach, they act like animals. Like everything's a fight. Everything's a fight. And a girl in the yellow bikini just throwing.
2: Yeah. I could take her.
1: Well, yeah, she's a little tall. She doesn't reach.
0: By the way, Tuttle's claim to fame is he's 36-1 versus women. He's the intergender champion of the world. He's 36-1.
2: 10 wins.
0: He's 36-1, and the only time he got dropped was with a real professional woman. And
2: I ran into her the other day.
0: It was a split card, was it not?
2: Yeah, Chrissy Martin. I ran into her in downtown Orlando.
0: Did she remember beating your ass?
2: Yeah, she did.
0: You want a rematch?
2: She is considered elderly, so like you can't fight. You know, Florida protects the elders.
0: Sure. That's what our kids are doing this summer. When I return, I'm going to break down the political state of New York City, including my last piece of audio is Stephen A. Smith that breaks down what's happening in his own backyard. He's a Democrat, and he talks about, man, if you're a Democrat right now, you're in trouble. 1 in 4 Democrats hate our country. And those are regular Democrats. Those are Bill Clinton, Barack Obama Democrats, which I don't have any problems with. Those are no longer Democrats. Those are more liberals. If you're a Bill Clinton Democrat, you're no longer a Democrat. That's not what the Democrat Party stands for, what Bill Clinton stood for. You're now a liberal. I'm sorry, you're now you're a libertarian. A Bill Clinton Democrat's a libertarian. The new Democrat, I can't even put a title on other than woke and weird and Muslim and socialist. So the new Democrats are, if you're an old school Democrat, you're a libertarian. And if you're a new Democrat, you are a potentially Islamic based socialist hate. We can all agree that up until just recently, there's one thing that Democrats and Republicans should agree on, and that's the love of our country. Regardless of who the president is, it goes through cycles. You'll go through a couple terms for Democrat, couple terms for Republican. You get Barack that's a two-termer. You get Trump that's a two-termer. Clinton was a two-termer. Bush was a two-termer. You know, it goes through cycles. And the Democrats are going to have a cycle here soon. But unilaterally, both parties, even though your guy may not be in power, when Barack Obama was in power, black guy, Democrat, I still loved my country. When Joe Biden was in power, I thought he was horrible. Jimmy Carter thought he was horrible, but I loved our country. I loved our country, and I knew I'd have some relief soon. This buffoon would be ousted out, that people would find a better person. But regardless of who our president is and his political affiliation, we genuinely love our country. We're proud of our country. Not anymore. The new Democratic way is to hate your country, to be a socialist, and potentially Muslim. And New York is almost entirely that, starting with the mayor, and now 3 Congress seats flipped last night. And they didn't flip Republican to Democrat. They flipped regular Democrat, Bill Clinton, regular Democrat, to now this new Islamic Muhammad socialist hatred of America. So they went regular Democrat to now the new Democrat, and the new Democrat, even Stephen A. Smith says, we've got to hit a timeout. If this is how the Democratic Party is headed, we're going to lose our country. And hopefully it's only just these little sleeper cells. Minneapolis will be the next to flip.
1: Detroit or Michigan?
0: Michigan. Detroit. There's a high Islamic Muslim rate in Detroit. I think they're the highest. So if New York's already flipped to Islam, socialist, Islamic, leftist, progressive, then Detroit's next, followed by Minneapolis. We'll do that next.
5: Quite simply, you're listening to Pure Filth, and he's damn proud of it. The Bubba the Love Sponge Show returns after these words.

0: Morning, Dirt Merchant. Uncle Rucky. Chrissy King. How's my rumblers?
1: So can you have some powers?
0: How are my Riz rumblers? Heather Spin Instructor. Grouper. Hi, Grouper. Hey, Grouper. Hey, Grouper.
1: What's up, Grimmergrom? Like a gun guy, good morning. Just Bob from Davenport.
0: Tuttle, you're doing a great job today.
1: Good job, Tuttle.
0: Tuttle, you're doing a great job today, buddy.

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1: You talking about? 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

0: love sponge.
1: Oh, come on! 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
0: Bubba the Love Sponge lives because a dirty mind is a terrible thing to waste. The Bubba the Love Sponge Show.
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3: Rossadane, Gettysburg, $20.
2: I think Tuttle's going to hit the 1,000 like deal. I'm sorry, the 1,000 thumbs up.
4: I asked Mach if I could, do the hot mic, but I've been chatting with people, so I'll start letting them know to hit the like.
2: Yeah, so I was like, during the hot mic, you get on there and actually chat via the comment, yippee-o.
4: Yes.
2: Are you on YouTube or Rumble?
4: YouTube.
2: Fantastic. If you'd like to speak privately to Tuttle during the hot mic, he is available for you to shout out. Please be kind. Because I think he has moderator status. He can block you.
4: Well, I'm not. I mean, if you tell me to block somebody,
2: no,
4: I will.
2: No, I'm not. I want to be less aggressive on blocking people. Because now chat is full of people that actually are subscribing to be chat. But that also can be a hater as well. Our moderators know. A smart-ass snide comment from vitriol and hate. And so appreciate the thumbs up. Follow us if you'd like. Getting inching closer to 145,000 subs. I think Facebook, we're approaching, I think, 300,000.
3: That's good. It's growing quick.
2: We're growing. Appreciate everybody. This is... Mondami-backed candidates win New York primary races. And like Lummi said, it's time to sell the rental Airbnb Verbo house because there's going to be thousands of families that move out of New York. You know, you can be in New York and still not have to be governed by Mondami, but now that your congressman is a progressive left socialist Islamic Democrat that is does not align with your standard Democratic beliefs, I'm out of there.
4: And that's why I'm voting for.
2: I'm moving to Florida. What's that, Tuds?
4: I'm voting for Fishback. Have you looked into James Fishback at all?
2: For governor?
4: Yeah, for governor of the state of Florida.
2: No, I haven't.
4: Ooh, man, he's a big heat getter. But like he's one to tax people that he was like, Florida's full. Like we don't need any more people right now, and he's one to put a tax
2: like an impact fee.
4: Mm-hmm.
2: When I first moved to Florida in 1990 and I worked at, I moved from Philadelphia to Orlando and worked at XL 106.7 for a year.
4: Good station.
2: But I had Illinois plates on my car because I was only in Philadelphia for like 3 months. So I bought my brand new Dodge Conquest in Illinois. And so I still had Illinois plates in Pennsylvania. Wasn't a big deal. So I moved to Florida. Now back then, me and Johnny Magic used to hang out all the time, and Johnny Magic had just came from like Charlotte or North Carolina or somewhere, and I had just came from Philly, and we weren't really making that kind of, you know, $500 was a lot of money, but back then they had a $500, if you were to switch your license plates over to a Florida registration, there was a $500 impact fee, and you know, I don't know that they do that anymore, but we need to start doing that. And having an impact fee once you take care of the people that are from Florida or have lived here for a long period of time. And secondly, these influx of there's going to be tens of thousands of people that flee New York because of what's happening politically.
5: And tonight.
2: Here's Mom Donnie. Now, you know what? I thought that this guy was, you know, able to bamboozle a large contingency of Muslims in New York City. And they stole the election because the average, not somewhat lazy, doesn't really care person doesn't go to the polls. But when you get this special subsect of a, then all, you know that every Muslim and every person that thinks like he does went to the polls. They all organized and had enough to win. Whereas the regular Democrat, I guess Chris Cuomo was in it or whoever. I don't know. I don't know how this guy won, but he won. And, you know,
3: Macho said, he's hearing that it was a lot of young people.
2: Yeah. The young people and then the hardcore Islamic people got together, organized, and got this guy in. Well, you can live in New York and still not have to live in the city and be and deal with this nut jobs stuff. By the way, none of what he promised he was able to get through. He wanted to do free bus rides. Didn't happen. The governor shot it down. He wanted to do free daycare, got shot down. He wanted to do free grocery stores. The first one's not going to open up till 2029, and it's only going to be one.
4: What?
2: Yeah.
4: Free?
2: Free grocery.
3: David Blair, $37. Kansas City had a free grocery store. It shut down, I think, after a couple months.
2: Yeah. So here is, Mandani endorses these three Islamic, progressive, leftist, socialist candidates. And all three now are going to be in the United States Congress.
5: New York City Mayor Zohran Mamdani's political influence proved strong in New York's primary election results tonight. All three progressive candidates that Mamdani endorsed will win their House primaries, including defeating two Democratic incumbents. Educator and immigrant rights activist Darylisa Avila.
2: Educator and immigrant rights activist. No political... No history of being in politics. She's a teacher that backs immigration. She won.
5: Yes, Chevalier defeated incumbent Rep. Adriana Espaillat in New York's 13th congressional district.
6: Over the past 8 months, all of you in this room know how much the Democratic machine has tried to tangle us up.
2: And again, you got fragmentation within the Democratic Party. She just said, we all know how much the Democratic machine tried to count us out. So now the Democrats are fragmenting their base, and I don't think it's good. It's certainly not healthy for the party. Because you got regular Democrats, and then you got these weirdos. These are the weirdos. These are the people that want to, you know, give gay rights parades and shut down and make baseball teams have to wear gay pride uniforms and allow, you know, cross dressing to be taught in the schools and for, you know, transgender people to be able to do sex changes behind their mom and dad's back at early ages. And like, it's just it's a weird subsect of the Democratic Party. It's the furthest thing from what real Democrats, true Democrats, Barack Obama, Bill Clinton, those Democrats, what they stand for. It's a bunch of weirdos that don't even believe in the religion that built our country.
6: Every turn they've under.
2: I mean, fundamentally, isn't one of our big things that we stand behind is in God we trust.
3: Yeah.
2: They don't believe in God. What are we supposed to change? We're supposed to change our currency to in Muhammad we trust?
4: Well, I don't think we should have any religion.
2: I agree, but that's not what our forefathers thought.
5: Former New York City Comptroller Brad Lander defeated incumbent Representative Dan Goldman in New York's 10th congressional district.
7: What a glorious time to be a New Yorker!
2: Jesus Christ.
5: What? A New York State Assembly member Claire Valdez defeated Brooklyn Borough President Antonio Reynoso in New York 7. Mamdani, the 34-year-old Democratic Socialist mayor, has been vocal about what he sees as the future of the Democratic Party, citing the slate of progressive candidates he endorsed. Both Valdez and Chevalier are members of the Democratic Socialists of America, known as...
2: What? The Democrat Socialists of America. Did you ever think that in our country, regardless if you're Republican or Democrat, that we would put a socialist into office, which is completely what our country is not built upon. We're not a socialist country. We're a capitalistic country. like socialists have always been indoctrined to us, regardless of your political affiliation, as not good. That's what Russia is.
4: Yep.
2: That's what the communist states are. It's ran on socialistic values.
4: North Korea.
2: Fundamentally, they're socialists before they're anything. And now we have candidates that identify as socialists that are going to represent the American public.
5: DSA. Mayor Mondani made a late move with his endorsement in the race for New York 13, where he chose to back Chevalier over Espaillat. Chevalier has also been a controversial figure in the race for her attendance at a pro-Palestinian rally the day after the October 7th, 2023 attacks in Israel. CNN's K-File reported as well.
2: Man, as Jewish as New York is, you would think that the New York Jewish contingency would not have allowed this to happen. She was at a pro-Palestinian gathering the day after the October 7th gimmick.
5: The deleted social media post disparaging Democratic leaders were also posted.
2: How? So here is now, when you got the bitches on The View that are a little bit worried about a Democratic candidate that won, hey, you got problems. You cannot get, you know, five women together that are more Democratic than these five yentas. And when they say we need to hit the brakes, you can think that Bubba the Love Sponge has some type of personal anti-democratic agenda, which I do not. Hell, I wish we could get Bill Clinton back. I didn't realize how good Bill Clinton was until he was gone. We didn't have a war. We had a balanced budget, a surplus. So he got a little oral in the off. And who wouldn't? That's when you're married to that pig. I mean, really, his only crime was getting oral in the. Who cares? Oral is oral. It didn't even count.
4: I think they had an agreement.
2: Whatever. Yeah, I think they did too. But when you got these bitches that are saying we need to burn a timeout as Democrats, I can't wait to talk to John Morgan next week because, you know, he feels so strongly about how bad the Democratic Party is, not only in itself, but, you know, fragmented into. I can't wait to Tuttle to see what he says about Mondami.
4: He's too rich to like it.
2: And so, yeah, exactly. You know, John Morgan's now starting a new party called Common Ground. I'm going to push it. The minute I can register as such, I will.
8: Listen. Mondani does emerge as a kingmaker, but at what expense? He just absolutely neutered Hakeem Jeffries and Chuck Schumer, who have the job of trying to win back the House and Senate for Democrats by endorsing candidates against sitting House members.
9: How did he neuter them exactly?
8: Because I'm going to get into it. Just let me get into this. All so right. You just talked about these goods and services. You want the police to come. You want the fire department to come. Well, one of your new candidates, Avila Chevalier, who won last night, wants to abolish the police and all prisons. She was asked four times, how would you deal with somebody who committed murder then? What is your plan? And she dodged and didn't answer. She tweeted that...
2: Now, when you got these bitches that are worried about a Democratic candidate, that Democrat candidate is a piece of shiz.
3: Yeah.
2: Because these girls toe the Democratic line lockstep.
8: Obama is evil, Biden is a rapist and a war criminal, and bleep Kamala Harris. These were not people running on an affordability agenda. These were...
2: This girl's kind of hot.
4: Yeah.
2: I will tell you that. She is really attractive.
4: That hair.
8: Left-wing extremists that were...
2: There you go. Left-wing extremists. That's what the Democratic Party is turning into right before your own eyes. It starts with the largest city and state population-wise, and it triculates from there. Just like Lummy says, Detroit will be next, then Minneapolis.
3: Don't count out Tampa soon.
8: Elected last night at the expense of moderate Democrats. So a seat that you guys do need to win if you want to take back the House.
9: I don't like the way she sounds at all.
8: Well, that's what I'm saying.
9: Well, she's not the party. But she's one person.
8: But that is the point. These candidates that were endorsed by DSA, the Democratic Socialists, were extreme.
2: So even these hardcore Democrat New York bitches, they're bamboos. They're like, what? What's happening? Oh, that's only one vote. Well, it started with Mondami. Now it's triculated into three Congress people representing New York that'll be in the United States Congress. That's where the disease starts spreading. AIDS only started with one guy blasting a monkey.
4: If I was the producer of The View, I'm putting a flamboyant gay man on that panel.
2: Yes, me too. Yeah, way over the top. Like a RuPaul kind of deal.
4: Yeah.
2: Yeah.
4: Oh, yeah.
2: Yeah. I put RuPaul. You know what? The View's only RuPaul away from being complete. This is New York is no longer an American state. The Democratic Party is no longer an American political party. Mamdani endorsed this chick here. Won the A lot of people are like, well, don't jump your gun, Bubba. They only won the primary. Well, here's the deal. There's no Republican that's ever going to win ever in New York. So when you win the Democratic primary, you won. You won. Unless these people are just so whacked that, you know, maybe this does give hope to a conservative Republican to get in because the Democrats, you know, this candidate is just so whacked that you got regular Democrats like John Morgan and other, you know, Democrats that would be like, I'm not voting for socialism. I'm voting for an American, at least somebody that doesn't wear a hijab and praise Allah. This woman also blamed this woman here, who is now the Democratic candidate for a congressional seat in Congress out of New York. She blames 9/11 on America. She probably the worst thing to happen to our country, let alone a New York.
3: David Blair, $37.
2: Like it's thank you very much, David Blair. Single-handedly, I think we would agree that it's the worst thing to happen to our country.
4: Yes.
2: Now, if you were to even fragment that even more so, it absolutely is the worst thing ever to happen to New Yorkers. I mean, New Yorkers lost 3,000-4,000 people.
4: Think about all the people that died later.
2: In 9/11. Think about all the firefighters and first responders. Hell, the majority of the deaths were those poor heroes. And when you are going to say that the most despicable, deadliest attack on U.S. soil outside of Pearl Harbor, which I think the casualties in 9/11 were more so than Pearl Harbor.
4: Yeah,
2: the worst attack and killing of Americans. And you are going to represent that area. Now, if you're in Iowa or Portland, Oregon, but you're now the congressional member that represents the very city that lost nearly 3,000 or 4,000 people. 3,000 or 4,000 New Yorkers died in this tragedy. And you, representing these people in Congress, are going to say that we as America deserved it and had it coming to us. There is no way this person should be like, it blows my mind. What is she? 25, 26 and like, and I just want to let you know.
10: The system of capitalism and racism and white supremacy, et cetera, and Islamophobia have all been used, colonize lands, right, to take resources from other people. And so this is like a long trajectory. And we're just seeing the manifestations of that continuation, right, with 9/11.
2: Because of all that, 9/11 happened. Listen, now she slips it in. She brings all that up, and then she says,
10: right, with 9/11. A lot of times when people are asking us to respond about, you know, attack, right, when if you look back, like, historically, right, a lot of us come from lands that were colonized, lands where wars are being waged, right? And a lot of times because of U.S. policy or the policies in Europe. And so I find that we can connect over that, but then also that the idea that we have to apologize for, like, a terror attack that, like, a couple of people did, and then there is no
2: apology. All right, hold on. You're right. You as a Muslim don't have to apologize for what other Muslims did to our country. That wasn't on you. That was on a select group of people that praise this and worship the same God you do. But by the same token, you can't. And this is mostly a Democratic and African-American thing. You can't put slavery. If we can't put the attacks of 9/11 on you, then you can't put slavery on white people. Because you don't have anything you personally didn't have anything to do with those attacks. People that think the same way you do and worship the same God you do, they did it. But that's not on your tab. Just like my family never owned slaves, I don't want to hear slave reparations or anything to do with slavery. So we can't blame 9/11 on you, and you can't blame slavery on us.
10: These are reparations for genocides and for slavery.
2: But you can. You want to distance yourself from the Islamic people that attacked our country, a.k.a. 9/11, but you want slavery reparations amongst African Americans.
10: For like a terror attack that like a couple of people did, and then there is no apologies or reparations for genocides and for slavery, et cetera, is something that I kind of find like reprehensible. And so.
2: Now, my man. I love Stephen A. Smith most of the time. Because he carries so many different big sticks. One, he's a Democrat. And two, he's an African-American. So when you start saying that Carmelo Anthony is innocent, and you start saying that, you know, Democratic Party is this or that, Stephen A. will bring you back to center. A lot of people don't like him. But this is for the very reason that I do like him. I may not agree with, he is annoying. But he also makes a lot of sense sometimes. And you got to put up with the annoying aspect of him sometimes to get to be able to get to some of these hidden gems that he speaks of. Because he doesn't care. He doesn't care if you think he's annoying. He doesn't care if you like him. He doesn't care if you should say he should stick to sports. Occasionally he'll pull something out of his ass that's brilliant.
11: Ladies and gentlemen, let me be very, very clear. If the Democratic Party becomes the likes of Zoran Mamdani, who, by the way, I like. Not trying to throw any shade on him or anything like that, but if the Democratic Party becomes him, you have no chance. You have no chance. On a national basis in terms of the presidency, in Senate seats in the House, you have no chance. You have no chance. I want to be very, very clear about that. You might have a Democratic Socialist sprinkled here and there, but that ain't what America is. America's about capitalism. America's about dollars and cents. America's about an economy, a flourishing economy. Okay? And you know what it's not about? Free stuff. Somebody got to say it, so I'm going to say it. Ladies and gentlemen.
2: I mean, is he not right?
3: Yeah.
2: Dead on. If this is where the Democrats think their party needs to go, good luck. You're done. And maybe go right. Maybe that just adds fuel to the fire of the John Morgan-based common ground. How many Democrats are going to abandon the fact that they're turning into a socialistic party? I mean, they're actually electing people that identify as Democratic Socialists. That's how they describe. They're not trying to hide behind it. They're not trying to say, oh, no, we're not socialists. We believe in capitalism. No. They're saying we are Democratic Socialists. Hmm. Stephen A. Smith can't say.
12: Can run for president?
2: No, yeah, he can. No, he can't. Oh, he can't.
4: I didn't know if he was born.
2: No, he was born in, I forget, somewhere over in Africa.
3: Oh.
2: But Stephen A. Smith's right. You may be able to pick off some sleeper cells, maybe Detroit, Minneapolis, Portland, Maine, Portland, Oregon. Portland, Washington, wherever the hell it is, L.A., you might be able to pick off a few of these, but you are going to be construed by the average Democrat as weird. We do not function well under socialistic-type values. We are a capitalistic society. It's one of the reasons why we gained our independence. And we're not about to give that up now. And there's not enough support nationally to keep this weird thing going. The people in Iowa, Indiana, Kentucky, Georgia, Louisiana, Florida, Mississippi, Texas, you're not going to get anybody of any of the largest states, red, and even moderately blue states. Arizona's a flip-flop state. Nevada's a flip-flop state. You're not going to get anybody to support Islamic socialism. That almost sounds just absolutely the most un-American thing you can say. Islamic socialism. I don't care who you vote for. That's not what we are going to ever put up in office. So all you're doing is ruining your party. And so John Morgan will come in with this common ground. I don't know if it's going to be a thing or not, but it's got it. I mean, automatically it's going to be a self builder in the fact that the Democrats are just absolutely fragmenting their party.
3: I can see about 100 billboards popping up.
2: Yeah,
3: he loves the billboards.
2: Oh, he does love the billboards. When we return, this guy here has been one of these guys that said that. That the Austin Metcalf guy fell on to the knife. That Carmelo Anthony did not stab him. That he tripped and fell right onto the knife. And that Carmelo Anthony just had his knife right here like this in a fixed position. And that Carmelo and that Austin Metcalf just fell on it.
3: Who, Dr. Umar?
4: This guy is...
2: Oh, he's a nut job. He's a straight, and you know what he is? He's a race baiter, too. Is that what you're going to say, Tuttle? Like, this guy just race baits.
4: Him and Shane Gillis are in, like, a feud right now, the guy, the comedian.
2: Yeah.
4: Because he called him, like, a Neanderthal over some jokes and stuff, and he was like, you know, Dr. Umar has a school, too. I don't know if you know that. Like, where he indoctrines, you know, young Americans to think exactly
2: so
4: how
2: like
4: he
2: a,
4: thinks.
2: Like almost like a Jerry Jones, you know, kind of like Waco, Texas, kind of cult-like deal?
4: Well, I mean, it's a school where, you know, they teach math and all that stuff, but, you know, it's heavily towards one, you know, particular thing.
2: So listen, Tuttle, I did want to thank you for you and Kristen's podcasts. You guys have been killing it.
4: Oh, thank you.
2: And Lummy and I just talked about today us doing more content. Lummy and I are going to start doing some food reviews. Lummy's going to start doing his Friday recap,
3: yep,
2: his Thursday sports show. I got my buddy Pete that I'm starting a new podcast with. I got one in the can. I did 3 Break It Down Bubba's yesterday. I got Lana Turner, you know, Ralphie Mae's wife. She's gonna be in on this coming Monday, Lummy, in studio.
3: Yeah. Oh, nice.
2: The premiere of her new documentary is gonna be shown down in Sarasota. I think I forget what day it is, but she's gonna be in the studio next week. I got another dude, you know, Oliver Stone's son, Sean Stone, just did Tucker's show, and I got him as a guest. And then I got 3 other podcasts so I give these guests 2 options. Do you want to be on the morning syndicated show, of which I can block out 30 minutes, or if you want to go long form, I can take you over to the podcast.
3: I should ask you this morning, I forgot, because I had 2 guys that were wanting to come on. So you're back to ready to roll the...
2: Yep.
3: Okay.
2: Yep. And start booking me.
3: Gotcha.
2: And, you know, Mondays and Tuesdays are probably the only day that I can't, because those are days I'm going to probably be doing with Pete.
3: Yeah, I was going to shoot for like a Wednesday.
2: Yeah. Wednesday, Thursdays, I'm wide open. Those are going to be my taping days.
3: All right.
2: But we're going to start churning out a lot more stuff. And I wanted to thank Tuttle and Kristen. Their podcast is doing well for us. Thank you, Tuttle. It's great.
3: Oh, you're welcome.
2: I actually have listened to a little bit of it. I got to tell you, Tuttle, she's kind of got the it factor.
4: Yeah, no, I mean, she jumped, like, she's not, like...
2: You can tell that she's been on a mic before. You can tell that she knows how to tell a story. And you guys gel well together.
4: We did a NASCAR show for, like, 2 years.
2: Unfortunately, you're not getting any of that ass. And unfortunately, you're still married to her. I don't like that. I mean, I'm pulling for you. And let me, the over-the-line guys, too.
3: Yeah.
2: Thank you guys for giving us... There's a lot of Bubba Army that listens to every piece of content or watches every piece of content we put out. And if you're a member, either on Bubba Army HQ or on our YouTube channel, you can pretty much have access to it all. Now, today...
3: Also, the Lana Turner is July 17th.
2: Yeah, in Sarasota.
3: Yes.
2: And she's going to be on the show Monday the 13th at 9 a.m. here in the studios.
3: Perfect.
2: So the other thing I was going to say, I kind of completely, you completely did me dirty there. I was going to say something now. Damn it.
3: Sorry.
2: Asshole.
4: It's about doing new content. Everybody's doing new content.
2: Oh, no, let me. Aren't we supposed to start beta testing the app today?
3: Yes, we are.
2: Yeah.
3: Just waiting to get it in our email.
2: Right. We're supposed to have the app today, probably no later tomorrow, for us to start fiddle messing around with it over the weekend, trying to find bugs, trying to find issues so that they can fix them, and we go to market in 2 weeks. But we're supposed to
4: get a test version?
2: Yeah, absolutely. We'll give you the beta and just peruse around it. And if you find a hiccup or a bug, let us know. Get it, Tuttle, trying to trip it up.
4: Find something.
2: And you're good at that, man. I mean, if there's somebody that can find something wrong with something and irritate, it's you. You're the irritator. Anyway, I'm excited about that. I wanted to thank Kristen and Tuttle and the Over the Line guys. And Lummy and I are going to start stepping it up with food reviews. Lummy's also going to start doing the Thursday sports show and the Friday. Who's going to do your weekend review with you?
3: I may try to get just a different person every week, even Gary, but he's been busy. But even having him on from time to time.
4: An hour?
3: Yeah.
2: Tuttle.
4: Okay. I mean, if you ever need me to jump in, like I can.
2: Tuttle's the utility guy, man.
3: Perfect.
2: He can play short, but he also can play right. And but he can't pitch.
4: I'll put on. Well, I mean, I'd be good that, but I mean, I'm pretty efficient with the first base mitt.
2: Are you?
4: Yeah.
2: Let me the Rays actually won last night.
3: I know they beat the Royals. So
2: the half-ass Royals.
3: Yeah.
2: I think they're. By the way, I got another nice little $100 Colton and Tuttle.
3: Nice.
2: Got my Tiz T-shirt. Michael Rose. Is it Rozier? Rocher?
3: Yeah. That sounds
2: Michael Rocher.
3: Right.
2: Rozier. Thank you, my friend. Appreciate you.
12: Just so you know, hot dog.
13: There's not enough soap in the world to make him clean up his act.
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0: That'll be the winning streak there.
1: Yankees are on fire right now.
0: Oh, of course.
1: Did you see we're at zero when it comes to the runs, and the Yankees are at 110?
0: Yeah, that's not a good stat to be zero at. It is not a good stat. Who is this guy? Good shaky update on his health status. Arrested, faces felony charges. Tyrion Arnold. Arrested on kidnapping, armed robbery. Arrested in Florida, with the Tampa Police Department. Oh, I rented an Airbnb. That's great. During their stay with Arnold and Cooper, the house of burglary occurred, there was a lot of answers, so 9,000 necklaces.

That's good. He works Internet Fred, so his new job, he hasn't been able to, he hasn't been there long enough that they will just let him show up late or switch his hours, so he could do a weekly wrap-up.

I don't know. Steve's, yeah, I like Jay, but Steve's as flaky as flaky. We need Steve to get locked down. I mean, if he's willing to do Zoom. What's up, Mike from Mass? I got left. Instagram. Yes. I gotta go next one. Next break.

0: Ice Cube's Big 3 is back. The most competitive basketball league on earth is on CBS this Saturday. Big 3 All-Star Dwight Howard and the LA Riot take on Greg Monroe and the Dallas Power. Then in another clash of undefeated teams, Earl Clark and Coach Steven Jackson lead the DMV Trilogy against Montrezl Harrell, Coach Dr. J, and the Chicago Triplets. 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Yay,
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5: Much love to Tuttle for stepping up and helping us with the empty chair. And Colton was here, but he's got a big boy job. He's going to be here for an hour and 15. Thank you to you, Colton. Appreciate you, my friend.
6: Venmo's not lonely. Grouper Lips 25, thanks. Uncle Rucky 10, and Arnold Weinhold $50.
5: All of you, man. Thank you for the Venmo, Willie.
7: I heard the commercial for Get a Box, and I have one. I've had it for like 3 or 4 months, and you want to know what's great? Is that they updated their software where they got a whole World Cup section.
5: Yeah, yeah. The second box, as soon as you turn on the screen, the second box is nothing but World Cup. Like, you, anything.
7: And make it easy.
5: You don't have to navigate around nothing. It's got its own subsection, World Cup Willie. And boom. I mean, so like, without getting too far down the path, is it not everything that we say it is and then some?
7: Oh, yeah.
5: Like, I mean, I spent 2 hours last Saturday just going through as much as I could, and I still had a lot of meat left on the bone, just favoring thing, you know, putting in my favorites category of things I'd like to get to. I spent 2 hours doing that. I mean, they got everything. Oh, my God. If it's on TV, they got it in some way, shape, or form. And you're right, Tuttle. They've even streamlined it because a ton of people are into the World Cup. And here's the deal. What were you buying cable? Did you have cable prior to this?
7: Yeah, I knocked $140.
5: Yeah, so you were doing $140 for cable. You bought a Get a Box, and you'll never. I mean, your Get a Box, 2 months of cable bills, and you've paid for your Get a Box.
7: Yeah, internet. 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
5: 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No more of that. Not, man. Cable is the biggest ripoff ever. Because you really can't get but about 120 channels, and some of those are redundant and stupid. You can't get to, if I want to watch the Cubs.

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1: That's right.
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1: The Steel Slinger, he just got his sixth.
0: Oh, so Johnny K's got, he's running six deep?
1: Sure is.
0: That's my boy. I'll see him in August. Here is this known race. Well, I don't know. I can't say known.
1: Oh, he's known.
0: Well,
2: yeah, Dr. Umar.
0: I don't want to say that I know a lot of his work, but I do have. I've been exposed to enough of it to know that this guy is apt. This, in my opinion, this guy hates white people. He hates white people. And I got, there's two sides to this story, and I'm going to go revert back to Stephen A. just because he's an African American that can say things I can't. And when one side of the African American aisle is this guy, the other side of it, potentially on the more fair, I call it like I see it, regardless of race, color, creed, religion, is Stephen A. Smith, with a much larger platform than this bozo. Huh. In fact, I've not heard anybody else come up with this nonsense, probably because it's just absolutely fairy tale. Like, nope, you'd have to be an idiot to think that this is the way it went down. Now, I understand the African Americans or even white, but I can just understand people having a problem with the verdict. I really can't, to be honest with you, if I was to be intellectually honest of how I truly feel. But if I was to sit here and try to be Johnny, play it down the middle, okay, I could see where some people could say, okay, the three African American people they struck, there were no black people on the jury, the things that everybody that have a problem with this verdict come up with. I don't think any of that's credible, but at least it is something that's not a fairy tale. The truth of the matter is they struck three African American potential jurors that were educators, and they didn't want any people that were educators on the jury, which I understand. There happened to be three of them they struck that were black. That's factual. That happened. You could argue that. It didn't, in my opinion, it didn't make a difference, because I think at the fundamental core of this is a human being killed another human being. And everybody that doesn't agree with the outcome then makes it a racial deal. If this was a black kid that killed a black kid, or a white kid that killed a white kid, or even a white kid that killed a God forbid it would be a white kid that killed a black kid, then it would absolutely be like, oh my God, the guy only got 35 years. You should have gotten life, piece of shiz. It's a race crime, hate. But it doesn't get scored that way when it's the way it happened. Instead, they come up with just absolutely moron, idiotic, borderline retarded thinking with this guy.
3: Austin fell onto Carmelo's knife trying to attack him because the knife is 3.5 inches. The cut was only 2. Loon, if
0: don't act like you don't act like you're onto something here, buddy. The knife was 3.5 and the cut was only 2. So what does that tell you? It tells you that Carmelo was lunging to him. But he had his knife in his hand, and he only lunged himself in there 2 inches. He still had another 1.5 inches to go. And if Carmelo was the stabber, he would have gone that full 3.5. But since the guy fell under the knife, he only got 2. Yeah.
3: Knife is 3.5 inches. The cut was only 2. Loon.
0: Oh, zoinks.
3: If I'm stabbing you, why am I going halfway with a knife blade that's only 3.5 inches? You fell onto my knife.
4: I heard no evidence of Carmelo Anthony or Austin Metcalf falling into a knife. I heard no evidence of that whatsoever. And there were 21 people, you know, who was considered for the jury. You know, you had your grand jury testimony and all of this other stuff going on. And there was 21 people that were talked to. There were witnesses that were in attendance. Nobody talked about Austin Metcalf falling into a knife. I don't know where that comes from.
0: Nobody. Mm. Nobody. None of the witnesses. None of them. And six of which were African American. Of the witnesses, six were black. Nobody. Nobody. Two things. Everybody said that Kamala Anthony murdered him. Everybody, all 21 people that testified, said Carmelo Anthony is the person that stabbed him in the heart. And six of which were African Americans, and none of the 21 said anything to do with Austin Metcalf falling onto the knife.
4: I don't know where that comes from. And obviously because of the how severe the penalty was.
0: I don't think it was that severe. I mean, he got 35 and he's eligible for parole at 17. I don't know the parole board. I don't know how they have genuine. I don't know the history of the parole board. We don't even probably know who's going to be on the parole board 16 years from now.
1: No,
0: we don't. That switches out. I think the governor assigns that. I don't even know. I think parole boards are assembled by the governor. So who is on the parole board now and their history of how they rule is probably not even in question because it's going to be a whole new set of people. So he might get out in 17 years. He's eligible for parole after 17 of the 35.
2: I thought Texas, you got to serve the 80%.
0: I don't know. Maybe let me confine me. When will Carmelo Anthony be up for parole? I thought it was at 17.
4: 35 years in prison.
0: I don't think 35 years for killing somebody with potentially a parole at 17 is really that stiff of a penalty.
1: He'll be eligible for parole after serving 17 and a half years.
0: I was right, was it not?
2: Oh, damn.
1: Oh, I didn't
0: another
1: send
0: one,
1: any,
0: another
1: I
0: one. For, I, another, I, one for, another one for Clem.
1: I didn't send anything to you. I don't know what that noise was.
4: We're going to take into account history from an historical perspective, from a racist perspective, and we're not going to be uncomfortable with the discrepancy that exists between somebody like Kason Allison compared to a Carmelo Anthony. I got that part. But that doesn't give us a license to then turn around and to just come up with stuff that might have been, as opposed to listening to the evidence that was actually disseminated and making a reaching a conclusion based off of that. Carmelo Anthony was quoted as saying to Austin Metcalf, put your hands on me and find out what's going to happen.
0: I think Stephen A. Smith makes a really good argument.
2: Do you think he gets hate from the black community?
0: Oh, yeah, absolutely. Absolutely. There's a portion of the African-American community that absolutely, it doesn't matter what we're arguing about or what a person's being tried about or what a person has done or 21 people said they did, they'll come up with things like that guy did, and I think they'll always give the fellow black guy a pass regardless of how guilty he really is. So yeah, there's a percentage of that. Now, there's also the majority of African Americans who don't see color, who says I'm going to score it as if these were two human beings and not white on black, and what happened disgusts me. And when African Americans start playing the race card, that's not how I align. None.
4: Anything. To be able to say something definitively in Carmelo Anthony's defense. If there was a shred of innocence to the incident itself, I would say so. I don't want to see a little black young man going to jail. But I don't give a damn what your race. I don't give a damn about what your race, your ethnicity is. Just because you're white and young doesn't mean you deserve to be murdered. And just because you're black and young with challenges that black folks face every single day doesn't give you a license to murder someone. That's what happened. Now, I know there's some people out there.
2: Shannon Burke pause.
0: Tuttle, you completely messed it up.
2: Sorry.
0: I'm sorry, bud. Speaking
2: of rusty.
0: I'm rusty. I can't double dutch in like I used to, bud.
2: Yeah.
0: I'm a little bit rusty. You need some WD-40, like the tin man?
2: Just spray it all over me. Yeah. I'm frozen.
0: Let you lather yourself up on it.
2: I'm locked up.
0: Mm-hmm. Speaking of probably the most racial, racist politician in our country today, and that would be the mayor of Chicago. This guy absolutely, the reason why I play the Stephen A. Smiths, the reason why I play this guy here, Devery Darkins, the Devery Darkins show. If I'm mispronouncing it, I'm sorry about that, Devery. But I love when people expect me as a white dude to have an opinion on this. And I try not to be the white dude. I just try to be like Stephen A. Smith and right down the middle. I just call it like it is. And, you know, if you're innocent and black, that's great. If you're white and innocent, that's great. If you're white and guilty, that I'm going to call that. I'm going to score it the most fairest that I can. But this guy right here is an absolute racist. He blames all of his problems that he's having in the city of Chicago on Donald Trump or Richard Nixon.
1: Yes, to forget Nixon.
0: Or slavery. Those are in the last week since we've played this Brandon Johnson, the mayor of Chicago's idiotic statements as to why this past weekend during Juneteenth and Father's Day was one of the most bloodiest weekends in Chicago's history. 40 shot, 13 dead. And he wants to blame it on Donald Trump and the lack of federal funding they've received. Then he wants to blame it on slavery. And then he even went as far as to say he's going to blame it on Richard Nixon. Not taking into account his policies and procedures that he set in place for the city of Chicago, including but not limited to his own individual police task force that guards him and his wife and his family, are 150 officers at $30 million. Now, Lori Lightfoot had a security detail of 90. He has 60 more. Do you know how many 60 cops are? Let alone 100, and that's 60 more than Lori Lightfoot. I think 90 is a little excessive. If I was the mayor, I need about 3 dudes and 3 different shifts, so that's 9, and then have, you know, backups on that. So I need a security detail of 18 people.
1: But don't forget, his wife needs some. They have 3 kids.
0: No, that's why I need one. Yeah. My wife needs one, and my kids need one. That's it. And plus, I'm going to be strapped. So you got 3 times 3 times 3. What's that? 3 times 3 is 9 times 3 is 27, right? Give me 30. Give me 30 cops, 2 floaters. We're good. This guy's got 150 that cost the city $30 million a year. And I love when a black guy like this calls another guy out. Because this isn't black on black. This is right on black, meaning a real man who's thinking clearly about what's wrong and right. And when he sees a fellow African-American making excuses and is a absolute race baiter, he calls him out. And this is, I love this stuff. This is far more effective than anything I could say because people expect me to say one way or the other.
5: Here we go. It's President Trump's fault. It's President Trump's fault why black people kill black people in the city of Chicago. It's President Trump's fault that people kill people overall. I mean, we don't even have to put a skin color on it. But just in the city of Chicago alone, he claims.
0: Maybe we can get this guy as a guest.
5: This type of behavior.
0: Don't forget, Chicago's our number 3 city.
1: Yes, it is.
0: I mean, we got a large contingency out of Chicago. People in Chicago love Tuttle.
5: Is number
0: even
5: one.
0: Though he's a little rusty.
5: One priority. No, it's not. Illegal immigration, sanctuary city policies, and fighting against the president on every single turn is his top priority. If we were just to look at his social media account and all of his interviews and public statements, I guarantee you he speaks more about President Trump than saving black lives in his own city and calling out the true criminals within his own city. He has more of a disdain for President Trump than the actual people killing black people in the city of Chicago.
0: Hallelujah, my friend. Preach it, buddy. Say it. say it as a very eloquent and well-spoken and great African-American journalist, content provider. Say it, my friend. Say it. Speak it loud.
5: Now, if you're from Chicago, you let me know if I'm on point with this. That's just my perception, you know, outside looking in. In one breath, Mayor Brandon Johnson said crime is down. But then the other breath, he says crime is up because the president cut the budget. So which one is it exactly? Is crime under control or out of control? Is it President Trump's fault? This is the problem. If you listen carefully to their explanations, you'll find them lying left and right. This is not even a partisan issue in my opinion. I'm not even raging against Mayor Brandon Johnson because he's a Democrat. I'm actually critical of him as a leader and as a person who steps in front of the camera and wants to make everything about black people. But when it comes time to actually take care of black people, he's nowhere to be found. In fact, he'd rather take care of illegal aliens than black people. And even black people in the city of Chicago know that.
0: Hallelujah. When our one buddy William goes out and talks to the people of Chicago, they're like, man, we're black. And we feel as if we're second-rate citizens compared to the illegal immigrants that our mayor sit here in glad hands and makes it a sanctuary city and won't put these people in jail. We feel like second-class citizens, not because of any white or any racial tension that we have amongst our fellow Chicagoans, but because of our leader. Our leader makes us feel that way.
5: Which is why he has a single-digit approval rate.
0: Single digit.
1: That's horrible.
0: Wow.
5: So, you know, I think instead of judging people based on what they say, you should judge people based on their results. And I say this all the time. Who knew Mayor Brandon Johnson would be worse than Lori Lightfoot as these deadly holidays continue to happen in the city of Chicago?
0: Do we not say the very same thing yesterday? Who knew when we were saying the next mayor has to be better than this black Beetlejuice freckled up woman, who could be worse than her? And then, my God, I think everybody would go for a little bit of Lori Lightfoot right now. Well, this guy's an absolute buffoon.
1: The other great thing is the great Bubba Army, since, you know, we are number three in Chicago, we had a caller, CPD.
0: Yeah.
1: Call in.
0: Before this guy took office, we had a guy that worked for the Chicago Police Department that was putting in his early retirement, moving to Florida based on this guy winning the mayor race. And he said, if you think Lori, see if you guys could find that. So we could replay it. Just, you don't have to find it today. Just see if you can find it one of these days.
1: Yeah.
0: And he called in and he said, I got to go to words because I'm running late. But he said to these, and I'm paraphrasing, I'm an active Chicago police officer. I'm putting in my early retirement and I'm moving to Florida to try to find a police officer job, which I'll find one because I've been doing this for 20 plus years. But the guy that's getting ready to take over for Lori Lightfoot is named Brandon Johnson, African-American guy. And he's absolutely the worst. He will make Lori Lightfoot look like the best ever. He is absolutely the biggest race baiter, and all he cares about is dogging white people, and his whole thing is going to be an anti-Trump deal. And we're like, oh man, buddy, whatever. This Brandon Johnson dude's got to be better than Lori Lightfoot. I think I argued with him.
1: I think he even said that, I think because he came back and said, well, the Chicago elections are like the teachers union runs it, and Brandon Johnson's big with the teacher union.
0: Yeah, he was a social studies teacher, yeah. And he was actually the head of the teachers union.
1: So guess what he's getting in?
0: Anyway, appreciate you listening to our long-winded monologue. I'm running a little bit late. This chick here is so upset. She's at a middle school graduation, and she's so upset that she leaves the graduation and goes on parking lot patrol for ICE agents because she wants to be able to run in and tell any of the immigrants that are watching the graduation to hurry and run because there's ICE agents in the parking lot. That's what these woke-ass Democratic socialists are doing. She's missing her very own child's graduation so that she can be the parking lot monitor for ICE. And she's tore up about it.
2: She needs a good railing.
0: She does. Or a good scissoring. I wouldn't have a problem if she was lesbian. Right? She just needs some type of sexualness.
1: She needs love.
6: I began to hallucinate and thought a houseplant was talking to me.
7: Prescription medication. Oh, man. Prescription medication. Red taxi.
8: It takes a lot of great prescription medication to make the show sound this mediocre. 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
0: I got to get into Tuttle's, before we leave today, I got it written down, Tuttle Secrets. Tuttle's going to Secrets with a chick, and then he's been Facebook dating. Well, and I don't want to get into that stuff yet. Gonna save it for the high spot as we say goodbye to everybody. So Tuttle, be prepared. I'm coming with that, my friend.
2: Oh God. Okay. I guess Colton must have talked to you.
0: Yeah, Colton did. He gave me a couple heads up on the deal. And this is all stuff people want to hear. I mean, we can only talk about the mayor of Chicago being an asshole so much. We got to get into the fact that Tuttle's going to a swinging joint. Secrets. The guy didn't like a swinging joint.
2: Yeah. To go see a live sex show.
0: Yeah. And then you've been perusing around Facebook dating gimmick a little bit, and you got something to report there.
2: I got something lined up for 4th of July weekend. Nice.
0: No, it's next weekend.
3: Iggy McGillicuddy, $20.
0: Iggy, man.
3: He likes to steal supplements.
0: Oh, I bet he does. Go to stealsupplements.com and just go crazy. My Lord, from the pre-workout to the preload to getting your penis hard to erectile dysfunction to energy drinks to canned water to beef jerky. They got it all, my friend. So, Chicago daycare, maybe Brandon Johnson, the mayor of Chicago, should keep a better eye on government corruption, accountability, Chicago daycare owner arrested and stealing $6 million in government grants, much like what they're doing in L.A. and they're doing in Minneapolis where, you know, the mayor or the congressman or something like that gets an Iggy that the United States government is putting X amount of millions of dollars into daycare infrastructure in the inner city. Then some person that has ties to these politicians go and start these shell daycare, some of which don't even have, they're just a P.O. box, or they're a strip mall that has no, they don't watch kids. They're just billing the government every month and a government subsidy / handout. And this woman, to the tune of African-American woman, to the tune of $6 million in Chicago, in your Brandon Johnson's very own jurisdiction. This bitch, and she's just probably the tip of the iceberg. Because there's never just one. There's always about 100.
4: Who the hell are you? What is this?
5: We know about the $3 million you stole from the state program.
6: Alicia McDowell. $3.3 million stolen. Hundreds of children's subsidy slots faked. 48 months.
0: Think about this. $3.3 million.
2: Where do I sign up
0: and,
2: for this?
0: And she does. Yeah, Tuttle's Daycare, LLC. And think about this. And with zero overhead, you know, our company makes X amount of dollars, but we got payroll, we got light bills, we got, our stream guy's bill alone is, my God, I get that every month. I'm like, what? Every month I send it to, I feel sorry for Macho Man, because every time I get the stream guy's bill, I always, Macho Man, is this?
7: Yeah, it's just a little bit more than last month, but it means we're using more bandwidth. Yeah.
3: Luke Dan is in $50.
7: Part of doing business.
0: We got a lot of bills here. Can you imagine making 3.3 large clean? You don't have anybody to pay but your stupid self.
2: You're just a name. Don't even have a building.
0: No, don't even have a building. Don't got one employee, no electric bill, no nothing.
6: Months in federal prison.
0: Oh, how many? I think 48. Hold on, let me see here.
6: 48 months in federal prison. This is the moment it all came apart.
4: You can't just walk up on me at my own business. I want to see a warrant right now.
5: If you don't comply with my orders, I will tase you, ma'am.
4: I dare you. I want you.
0: Man, when a cop says, if you don't comply with my orders, now I'm going to tase you, and then you say, I dare you.
3: That's not...
2: You got to be experienced.
0: Entitlement,
2: like
0: man. Entitlement. Entitlement. Lack of parenting. It's a broken record for me. Maybe borderline crutch.
6: Here's a fraud. 7 co-conspirators. $3.3 million stolen from a state program designed to help working mothers afford daycare. And what finally brought it all down was a $237,000 pearl white SUV parked in a reserved spot with the word director painted on the curb. Federal prosecutors would later describe it as the most expensive receipt.
4: Who the hell are
0: Here is this crazy ass Karen that's at a middle school graduation. And rather than to watch her child or whoever she's related to or whoever invited her to go watch this child graduate, which I find middle school graduations absolutely retarded and stupid.
2: Yeah.
0: Like you're basically having a big celebration for making it through eighth grade, which was when we were growing up expected. And they didn't throw you a party when you graduated middle school. They're like, man, good luck in ninth grade because you're going to be the low man on the totem pole. You have these seniors screwing with you. You better learn how to defend yourself. They didn't throw a graduation party when you graduate. Now they throw in when you graduate kindergarten, when you graduate sixth grade, when you graduate eighth grade, and then when you graduate 12th grade. You've had 4 graduations. That's stupid. You know, that's just babying our kids. So anyway, this bitch is at a middle school graduation. Oh, yeah, let's throw a party. Little Johnny and Lisa made it out of eighth grade. Man, back in the day, you got your ass whipped if you didn't make out of eighth grade.
2: Yeah.
0: And it was expected. Hey, Dad, I passed. Well, no shiz. You should have passed, you idiot. I know you're stupid because you never bring any books home. And how the hell do you get a C and a D in eighth grade? Well, you're pulling it off there, Bubba. My dad would be like, man, when you go to ninth grade, it's going to be a whole different deal.
3: I was going to say, is this a conversation Doug Clem had?
0: Yeah, Doug Clem. Like, how in the hell do you get a D in eighth grade? I got like a D in like math. How do you get a D in eighth grade?
2: Was he proud of you making college? Or did he even think you were going to go to college?
0: No, my dad knew. I completely flunked out of college because it was like, man, hold on. I don't have a bedtime. I can stay out as late as I want. I can do steroids and lift weights all day. And who cares about school? School's stupid. I can't make it through this. This is way beyond my means. No. I mean, I'm marginally, you know, I'm just marginally smart anyway. I'm just middle of the road guy. I'm going to try to find my own way. And I did. I found my own way. I probably have made more money in my life than most stupid people.
2: Yeah.
0: Because I found my own way. I fought and clawed and scratched and grifted and bamboozled and did pretty damn good at the end of the day. And you know, I think we're set, Lummy. The infrastructure we're set, that we own our own content. I mean, we were light years ahead when Tom Bean carved us out in 1995 for me to be an independent contractor and own my own material. I mean, like, you know, like if you look at like people like Shannon Burke and you look at people like, you know, Drew Garabo and you look at some of these other people that do what we do, I don't necessarily, Shannon might own his own stuff now, but I don't know that he owns his entire work, you know, library. I own everything. And, you know, even when we went and did a deal with Howard couldn't believe that we owned our whole entire library. Howard had to pay CBS $4 million in order for him to get his library that he did on K-Rock, you know, owned by him. So, some of our digital dollars come from us owning our own library and having what? I mean, I think Macho is getting ready to print. Macho, how many pages are on the B side? We've got an A side and a B side. Did you say 113?
8: 1,399.
0: Pages. We have 1,399 pages, and each page, I don't know how many different sound bites are on each page.
3: It depends on how big we make the text.
0: Yeah, well, don't make it teeny tiny, but whatever. I got over did you say 1,000?
3: Yes.
0: Over 1,000 pages, and that's just part of my... I got an A side and a B side. A side censored from things that we did on syndicated radio, 98 Rock, 102.5 The Bone, this stuff here and what have you. That's the A side. Then the B side is all the unedited stuff, the 5 and 6 years that we did on Sirius XM. If we have 1,300 pages of B side, we probably have 4,000... 5,000 pages of A-side.
2: Do you have all the Radio I.O. stuff that was unedited?
0: I got all Shannon's show, all Drew Garabo's show, Scott Ledger's show, Cluster F, when you and Trace and Colton did. I got all of it. I got all, and by the way, you can find all of that stuff. That's why you need to be a member of BubbaArmyHQ.com. 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Mach, how many terabytes does Bubba Army 8? That's probably a better way to gauge potentially what we have, you know, for the most part. And not everything we got's on there, but about 90% of our library. We got 10% that we still have to upload yet. But about 90% of what we own is on Bubba Army HQ. Let me, I think that's A and B side, correct? Or is that just A side?
3: I think that's just the A side.
0: Well, Mach, how many terabytes is Bubba Army HQ?
8: I'm running a report. I'll be right back with you.
2: Say 30 or 50.
0: No,
2: I just had to guess.
0: Probably 15, 20.
3: Yeah, 20.
0: Probably 20 terabytes. Some of our more technical people might be able to understand just the straight volume of that.
2: Yeah.
0: And so, you know, our digital and us owning our own content continues to generate money monthly, and it just keeps growing and growing and growing. We don't have down. We grow each month. More people find us. More people that used to know where we were are finding us. We're starting an advertising campaign on various different things. And I'm just telling you, I'm so excited. Because, I mean, let me look. Just look at what our growth, you know, that we have digitally. You know, before Gary Cantrell took over our YouTube channel, I think we were less than 50,000. And and we're now approaching 150,000. That's real currency. That's real money.
8: It looks like just audio, 36 terabytes.
3: Oh, wow.
2: Yes.
0: 36?
2: I knew it was a lot.
0: Now, Mach, is that just the A side? Is that I got a feeling B's in there too.
8: This is what's on HQ, the audio that's on HQ on demand.
0: I know that, but do you know if that's A or B or kind of a hybrid?
8: It's probably
0: of both?
8: A combination of both.
0: Kind of a hybrid. Yeah,
2: that's a lot.
0: I mean, I don't know of it. I don't know of any. I don't. If you look at the great Howard Stern as being the threshold, I don't know if Howard's got 36 terabytes of his stuff.
2: Hmm. Doesn't he pay out the ass on storage? Because a lot of his stuff he has like hard copies of.
0: I don't know. I know that we're trying to get out of the hard copy business. So anyway, this is the parking lot Karen that misses the graduation because she's too worried about ICE coming, so she can tell her fellow illegal immigrants that might potentially be in that gymnasium that ICE is coming. Now I don't know what that would do, because if you ran out of the door.
3: You kind of look guilty then.
0: Yeah. Oh, and ICE, if you come in and say, ICE is here. And then then Pedro and Juan run out of the door. I think ICE is going to tackle you. I think you'd have a better chance of trying to blend in with the you know, 2,000 people that are there.
3: Yeah.
2: I was an alcoholic, and I know exactly what she's doing. She's going out to the parking lot to get a nip.
0: She's getting a nip.
2: Oh, yeah. That or burn a heater.
0: Is that what
2: she
0: would do, is when you would go outside, you get a nip?
2: Oh, yeah.
9: I'm at a middle school graduation, Portland. I'm not even going to mention which one. And
0: I mean, like, she's genuinely tore up over this deal. Look.
9: Instead of being inside, I am outside doing a lap around the parking lot, making sure that there are no ICE vehicles around. Because if you think about the people who are inside taking risk to see the... see their children.
0: Yeah. The people that are inside taking risks to see their children graduate. You mean the illegal immigrants that aren't supposed to be here, that whose kids are sucking up the public school system dollars? You mean that? Those people?
9: Graduate eighth grade. And they're scared to be in there.
0: Oh, yeah, they're scared. Let's be scared.
9: And the people who didn't even come. So I'm doing my best to make sure that people are safe.
0: Yeah.
3: BJE Pro sent 20 gifted memberships.
0: Man, who? Heck, what?
2: Yeah.
0: How?
2: BJE yeah, my Pros. Boss. My boss.
0: Oh, really? Man, yeah, thank Bill. You. Thank you, Tuttle's boss, Bill. Thank yeah. you. And also thank you for employing our boy, giving him a good job.
2: Okay, does it make me weird that I have this fetish of laying rails on nerdy glasses of women?
0: No. I think that's a common...
2: It's got to be glasses.
0: Do they have to be black horn-rimmed, preferably?
2: Yeah, for the nerdier, contrast? The better.
0: But the black horn rim gives you a contrast between the what you're laying and it.
3: Well, also, yeah. Tuttle, now, is this included into your mentally handicapped... fetish?
2: Oh, don't.
0: Oh, hold okay. on. Are you into, you're into mentally handicapped chicks? Yeah. Like, okay. like a bam, bam, bam?
3: Like the quirky
2: no,
3: type?
2: No. Oh. Well, okay. Yes.
0: Hold on. Functioning? Would you say functioning mentally okay. Handicapped?
2: Okay. Just because. All right. Shouldn't you be an equal opportunity pleaser?
0: Yeah, like, but there, com- but there comes a 18- point where, there comes a point where, I mean, you're almost like a predator and you're
2: don't
0: like
2: don't they need love?
0: You're preying on a person that may not have the mental capacity to know what you're doing. Yeah,
3: mental capacity of like a 13-year-old.
0: Yeah, like, you know, they got the mental capacity. Like, they don't really know that you're laying the coals to them. They don't even know what that means.
2: You're making me sound like a pedophile when I'm not.
0: No, but I mean, you're the only person that I know that's a friend of mine that says that I have a mentally handicapped fetish.
2: If they're adults, 18 and above.
0: I know that, but they might be diagnosed of having a less than adult mentality. Meaning they may not.
2: What if she's got cake?
0: What if she's got cake?
2: Yeah, she's got a big fat booty and just like she's built like Jessica Rabbit.
3: Oh, yeah.
0: Yeah, but what does she score out to mentally?
2: 62, like a B-Fud.
0: Yeah, like, no.
3: Like a 17,
0: yeah,
3: 16.
0: Yeah, no. No. Does she still live with her parents? That's yeah, hold on. I just stuck you. Does she still, is she?
2: Maybe she got bad credit. Maybe she's got bad credit.
0: Does she live with her parents, yes or no? First of all.
2: Yes.
0: Second. Let's dive through this before we go into words and then talk about your secret swinging, okay. dating, whole nine yards. One, answer my questions. Mm-hmm. Do you have a fetish about potentially mentally handicapped women?
2: Not because they're mentally handicapped.
0: Yes or no?
2: Yes.
0: What is the age of this? Obviously, there's one that you're talking to right now. There's one you have in mind.
2: Well, yeah, there is one that lives here with their grandmother in the park.
0: She lives in the retirement community that you are somewhat the maintenance man.
2: Yes.
0: All right, and you run bingo you run the trivia bingo on Wednesday nights.
2: Yeah. And she comes in and plays bingo. Plays pool.
0: How old is she?
2: 24.
0: Yeah. 24. Lives with her grandma.
2: Yep.
0: Now, has she been diagnosed as being mentally handicapped?
2: Well, you can tell by the forehead and the eyes.
3: All right. So she's got facial features.
0: So like like maybe a tinge of Downs?
2: Yes.
0: Okay. Tuttle, no.
3: A tinge.
2: Ugh. She lays out by the pool.
0: Yeah.
3: Does she know how to swim?
2: Yes, of course. I mean, it's only a 5-foot pool.
0: Have you laid any preliminary game on her?
2: I mean, I've helped her with her laundry and stuff because, like, she needed. I have a key so I can pull quarters out if people need change.
3: Oh, she doesn't know how to put the quarters in the machine?
0: No.
10: Tato, will you help me put my quarters in? Tato.
2: She's nice.
10: Tato.
3: She probably is.
10: Toto, I think you're very, very handsome, Toto.
2: She doesn't.
0: What are you gonna, like, on the spectrum? Or the Netflix Love on the Spectrum? Is that what you're doing? You're picking up. I mean, like, that's what you're doing. You basically are rolling up on Love on the Spectrum chicks.
2: No. I prefer the TV show Downs with Love.
10: Toto, I like you, Toto.
2: She doesn't speak.
10: Will you give me two quarters for the dryer, Toto? My grandma will be mad if I bring back my shirts that are wet, Toto.
2: Okay. I'm not. I would. If you saw her, Toto. And I'm not going to take a picture of her, you would be like, okay, I see it.
0: No, I'd have to talk to her. Pictures cannot break down her mental capacity, okay? I need to talk to her.
2: But is that wrong, though? Like, you're acting like she's got the mind of, like, 16 or 17.
0: Well, what do you think her what do you think her IQ is? You came out with a 62. That's mentally retarded.
2: Well, B-Fug could communicate.
0: I understand. But at 62, that puts her at mental retardation.
2: Yes.
0: And that's probably not cool for you to be sexually involved with that type of individual.
2: So they that can only be they can only have, be with other downs.
0: Well, no, I think you'd have to like maybe get a therapist to, in order to cover your ass to say that she knows what she's doing. If you were to engage in some type of sexual act, she understands what's going on here. You're not taking advantage of her based on her incapacity to have normal person thinking.
2: Little do you know, I've researched
10: that
2: it.
10: That feels so good, Tonto.
2: And like people in the 60s. In the 62s.
0: Well, we're not in the 60s, Tuttle. We're in the 2020s, bitch. Well, we're 80 years or however many years away from 60. We're 50 years away from that, buddy.
2: They're hypersexual, though. They are. Like, I've done the research,
0: Listen, I just think you got to cover your ass, bud. I don't want to, next thing you know,
2: what does it say on paper?
0: I got to go to Words. Can you research this a little bit? Can a person with Down syndrome... Can a 24-year-old with Down syndrome, can they consent to mutual sex?
3: I am on that.
0: Okay.
11: Believe it or not.
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4: So, Tuttle, I think Lummy has maybe found your answer. If you've been listening to the hot mic, Lummy says, as he investigates it further, what's the rules of maybe, you know, having sex with a mentally handicapped person that's over 18?
5: Yes.
4: And Lummy, go ahead and read your findings to the great Tuttle.
5: Well, Tuttle, do you know if the grandmother is her guardian?
6: Probably is. If she's living with her.
5: Because what?
6: So do I got to get permission?
5: Yes, it looks like if you want to become sexual in nature, you need to cover your legal.
6: How?
4: You just go up to Granny and say, "Hey, Granny, I'm interested in your granddaughter. I know that she's got some mental deficiencies, but I'm in it. I'm in it for the right reasons. I like her. I think she's cute. I don't want to take advantage of her, and I want you to know what my intentions are."
6: What if she?
4: And then you
6: just
4: can take out her secrets and let other guys rail her too.
6: No, I'm not going to do that. I mean, that would be praying. But what I'm saying though is like.
4: By the way, Tuttle's interested in a mentally handicapped person that lives with her grandma in the retirement community that he's the maintenance man on and that he runs bingo.
5: Tuttle, have you
6: can
5: seen
6: I
5: her
6: ask
5: with any...
6: how that's fair? How is that fair?
4: How's it fair? The person may not have the ability to have the mental capacity.
6: Though.
4: It doesn't matter. If you're 18 in age, it doesn't matter that you're 18 in the brain.
5: Yeah, it looks like here that's why you need to talk to the guardian because it says they may have not had the correct or don't understand.
4: What you're getting ready to do, give them that big Tuttle ween.
5: Sex education.
4: That big Tuttle ween.
5: Which is usually,
6: so you're telling me they don't have the urge, like they're not
4: they
6: rubbing off on a couch
4: they
6: or a
4: They may have
6: pillow.
4: The urge, but they may not have the mental capacity to know what they're doing. So listen, all you got to do is ask grandma, and you're an absolute. I mean, you know, you're a slick tongue, you know, snake in the grass. You'll be able to get her to say okay, no problem.
6: It just doesn't seem fair to, like, I mean,
4: it
6: they
4: may not
6: be
4: fair.
6: Treated normally.
4: It may not be fair, but it might be the only way that you can assure that Mike Chip.

0: Ice Cube's Big 3 is back. The most competitive basketball league on earth is on CBS this Saturday. Big 3 All-Star Dwight Howard and the LA Riot take on Greg Monroe and the Dallas Power. Then in another clash of undefeated teams, Earl Clark and Coach Steven Jackson lead the DMV Trilogy against Montrezl Harrell, Coach Dr. J, and the Chicago Triplets. 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Yay,
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13: Until next time, always remember... I repent.

0: That's why I'll never do a patch on a tire. I'll always do a plug. And that makes sense. And so
1: I thought patches were good.
0: That, well, maybe not in Terre Haute, Indiana, the tire joint I went to. So I got a nail in my right front. And by the way, it's my first brand new car I ever owned. Remember my stepfather Eddie? You know, he was loaded. My mom and dad, mom and stepfather had just got married. He's loaded. He's rich. 6 Taurus. 4-door Ford Taurus. And my mom really liked it. She was zipping around town on it. You know, like she thought she was all that. Well, for some reason, I had a Honda Accord and like with 352,000 miles on it. And it finally just blew up. It wouldn't, you know. So Jeff, my stepfather's like, let's give Bubba let's give him a brand new car. It's mistake one. So I got this 86 Taurus, Lummy. I mean, just nice as hell. Well, I run over a nail. Oh. So I take it to this mom and pop tire place. And they're like, we're going to put a hot patch on the inside. It's much better than a plug.
1: That's what I always was taught.
0: Yeah, well, the hot patch blew out and I ended up in the ditch. And if I think I would have had. So we're driving to a Henry Lee summer concert in Rockville, Indiana. And coming home that night, it was raining, and we're on State Road 46 or 41. We're on State Road 41, just north of Terre Haute. And I'm going like 50. Speed limit's probably 50. And all of a sudden, I hear, which is my right front, and it automatically. Have you ever seen a race car when their right front blows and it automatically just takes them right into the wall?
1: It goes right.
0: Right, so
1: it goes to the blow.
0: Like, it literally took me into a ravine that was probably 8 to 10 foot with no guardrail, and we just pie-face ourselves down to that ravine.
1: Jesus.
0: And Neil was in the back, and he got thrown out through the passenger window.
1: Come on.
0: Yep.
1: He got ejected?
0: Yes.
1: People die from that.
0: Carrie.
1: No one had seatbelts on?
0: Yeah, no, I don't know if we did or not. I don't know.
1: Seatbelts were more optional back then, too.
0: Carrie goes through, he eats the front windshield. I eat the front windshield. I didn't really get hurt much because I had my seatbelt on.
1: Mm-hmm.
0: I was the only one to have my seatbelt on, but Carrie got really messed up. Neil got messed up. So we're in the emergency room getting stitched up. I don't really need stitches. They kind of alligator bandage my stuff up, Dan. I just got superficial stuff around, you know, like my forehead, my cheeks, my chin. I had kind of I think I had 2 stitches on my chin. And Carrie, I think, had like 115 stitches on him. And he had this big scar and everything. And car was completely totaled. And yeah, so that's a near-death experience. The Chili Bowl was a near-death experience. The me getting hit by an old woman. And like, Dan, the woman that hit me when I was in fourth grade, I was in a parking lot, the Checkers gas station parking lot, and

0: she hit me from behind on my bicycle. And she was a wealthy woman in Warsaw, a widow. And my mom and dad never sued her. Like, her insurance company paid for my medical bills. And that's all we cared. We were good with that. You know, my dad was like, I'm not paying nothing. No copays or nothing.
1: Did you even have copays back then?
0: No. Like, nothing. We didn't pay nothing. Her insurance company handled it all. But that, and then, you know, the parachuting accident, and then the few.
1: That's scary, the parachuting accident. The Chilebo accident was really scary. Because to me, Bubba, the skydiving accident was, you know, you had a moment of pain, then you passed out and woke up later. But the chili bowl accident, I mean, you're actually in the car as it's flipping around and doing all those things, and you're witnessing it as it happens. Like, you missed the skydiving part. The video was the best part for you.
0: Right, right. The chili bowl, I start flipping.
1: You're conscious during that. And you realize, like, you're effed.
0: And I'm like, oh, this is not going to be good.
1: No.
0: So anyway, this video here shows, like, is this embellished or... our school lunches really like this nowadays? So
2: my kids have been complaining about how bad their school lunch is, and they brought me a sample. So let's see if it's worse than we had it.
0: Now, can kids still bring their own food, like pack their lunch?
1: It depends on the school. Of course they can. I mean, Sophia brings lunch and Danny eats the school lunch.
0: Okay.
1: They're opposites.
2: Okay, it's a little interesting.
0: Now, what does Sophia like for lunch? Like, when Romina or you...
1: She'll have, like, leftovers from dinner last night. She's that easy.
0: Do they have a microwave?
1: Yes.
2: First up,
1: they have a couple, like three.
2: You've got bags of milk. Okay.
1: Ew.
2: There's no.
0: I think this is what Tampa Terry talks of.
3: Yeah,
2: straw in this bag.
0: Now here's the deal. How do you drink that bag of milk? Do they give you a cup?
1: You pop a straw in it?
0: I don't know.
2: It's just little packets of chocolate and white milk. That's something I've never seen before in my life.
0: I mean, yeah, the only time I've heard of a bag of milk would be people from Canada.
2: A random bag of what I thought
0: now
2: was...
0: Here's what I'm saying. Do they give it to you in these bags, or has he taken a lunch and put them in the bags to preserve them to show you piece by piece? Or do they actually give you these things in this format, meaning like a bag full of salad?
2: Cabbage, or the beginnings of coleslaw, and apparently it is salad.
0: This is the standard lunch for this gentleman's kids at his school.
2: Okay. Bean and cheese dip. I guess you're supposed to use the original Fritos, the worst in the pack, and make you a Fritos salad. This is cold, by the way. I don't know how you're supposed to heat this up. Three random French toast sticks.
0: Those actually look pretty good.
3: You need syrup?
2: Oh, man. A pear. Your fresh fruit. And then you have a box of wild berry juice. Now, when I was a kid, this was milk.
0: Yep, that's what milk came in.
2: Juice didn't exist. Now, this is milk, and this is juice. So, I think it's safe to say... overall, this is the worst lunch. These three items alone, milk in a bag and prepackaged coleslaw, I mean, this is just no wonder he wants to take his lunch to school, because who wants?
0: Well, first of all, I would like completely let my kid, I'd pack him whatever the hell he wanted from home if he was subjected to this. This is ridiculous. Dan, I think this is maybe somewhat embellished. I don't think it could be that bad.
4: Is this like for free or reduced lunch,
0: you think?
4: Yeah,
0: I'm thinking like this might be a reduced lunch deal.
1: You know, that coleslaw in the bag, although it's in a bag, you got to put it in something. It's all green and orange and nice looking. It doesn't look rotten. It looks fresh.
0: No, it does. It looks fresh. It looks well packaged.
1: How else are you going to serve it? Are you going to give me a handful of it and put it in a... I mean, there's...
0: The way they used to serve us is we had our tray. They would literally give you a tray of food.
1: That's filthy, though, if you think about it.
0: I know, but when we used to go get food, you'd walk up and they would just hand you a tray, kind of like prison.
1: Right.
0: And it was already... They already had it pre-dipped, like, you know...
1: Mm-hmm.
0: And then you could go... And as you went down and you had a card, this little paper card that had Monday that had five punches on it, and the woman would punch your lunch card, and then you'd go, and if you wanted an extra milk, it was like a quarter or something. Or if you wanted chocolate or something like that.
5: Can I have your milk bag?
0: And I can remember like this, I can remember like it was nothing. When I was in elementary school, it was $2.25 a week for lunch.
1: But you know, and
0: your mom would
1: Bubba.
0: Give you, your mom would give you a 20, like a $10 bill, and you could go like that would be like for the month. It would be $10. That's 4 weeks.
1: Right. There's two things I want to say about this. Number one is, for a lot of American children, the school lunch is the only real meal they get during the day.
0: Are you serious?
1: That's a fact. That is a fact. And that is the school lunches are responsible for the majority of nutrition for a lot of indigent inner city kids. Absolutely.
0: Now, and haven't they now extended that to where they'll serve breakfast now for underprivileged kids who don't get a breakfast at home? And so if you get to school a little bit early, you can do breakfast there too.
1: Yes, and sometimes they even do after school food too. They're doing both because, again, some of these kids aren't getting fed. Yeah, they get this like a late snack in the day that they'll give them. And that they even gave free lunches and some free breakfasts to kids over the summer. Because again, these kids aren't eating if they're not getting these meals, and it's, you know, all
0: don't
1: the
0: you think we should have don't you think we should have caseworkers that go into all these places, all these parents that can't feed their kids, and casework it up as to why? And you know, like, are their mom and dad smoking a couple packs of cigarettes a day, and in lieu of that, these children are not eating, and the state should come in and give them. I mean, isn't that what the WIC or you know, the various programs where you get free food stamps or something like that? Don't you think that we need to get more active on that?
3: Well, they're trying to ban certain foods from being bought
1: on Snap and stuff. Yeah. I mean, but people get go crazy when you restrict anything. And, you know, a couple things here. All of the problems in America, every single one of them, Baba, has nothing to do with race, has nothing to do with religion. It's all about money. And most of the people that are really pissed off at the government are pissed off because they're financially struggling. And a lot of children are malnourished because the parents have a limited budget. Everything is double what it was 5 years ago. And anyone that says otherwise is lying. You know, you go to the grocery store, your grocery bill is 50 to 100% more than it was in 2019. Everyone's getting hosed. Power bills are higher. Interest rates are higher. Everything's higher. And so a lot of people didn't make that much more money. Their incomes did not increase by 50%. And all those people that are on the verge of poverty are not making their bills. And so who suffers? The kids end up suffering. And the SNAP, you know, we didn't even have soda machines in our schools as kids.
0: No.
1: Now you can use any kind of government benefit to buy crap food. And a lot of times what they do in these school lunches is, because these kids aren't getting enough nutrition, is they load them up with calories at lunch. So that's why you have French toast. That's why you got whole milk. That's why you have things in there. You know, they throw a little cabbage in there because, you know, you want to be able to poop, and they want to have some greens and a pear.
0: Yeah, most kids ain't eating that.
1: They ain't eating, but I'm they're going to throw it away.
0: Out of that, I'm throwing the pear away. Yep. I'm throwing the salad away, or I'm gonna try to trade my salad
1: for some French toast.
0: Be like, hey Rhonda, I know you're trying to eat healthy and everything. How about my salad and this pear for your friend? I mean, I think you can really learn to be a good negotiator, based on getting screwed with lunch. So I'll be like, hey, listen, my pear, I'm giving you two items for your one item. You're getting a pear and a salad for just. I need those French sticks bad. I'll even take those Fritos with the bean dip. Yeah. I'll take that. I mean, I'll take either one for this pear, this beautiful pear. And look at this salad. Look how green it is. It's very nice. And, you know, Rhonda, you're trying to eat better. So, and I'm not trying to eat better. I'm just trying to eat a lot. Hello, who's this?
6: Hey, what's going on, Bubba? What are we talking about today? School lunches?
0: Yeah, can you take me off speakerphone, please?
6: Yes, I can. Hold up. All right, when I was a kid, I was on reduced lunch when I was a kid, you know what I'm saying? And we grew up just fine, you know what I'm saying? Today, I don't know, man. I don't know. These kids are eating what, whatever the society feeds them. You know what I'm saying? Like, I agree with you, Bubba. If I got
1: this is like willing, Joe Pesci on helium, child,
6: bro, I would not be letting them eat whatever they're eating in the schools. I'd be packing them better options.
0: If my kid came back to me and went through the whole route like what this guy just did, I would certainly be packing even a nice peanut butter and jelly with a candy bar and some potato chips or something. Yeah, absolutely. Appreciate your call, Joe Pesci. You know what I'm saying? I know what you're saying. Hello, you're on the air. Go ahead.
5: Hello.
0: Yes, you're on the air, sir.
5: Yes, I was calling to talk about your track racing Saturday night. How about that kid Colton, his first time in a dirt car? He did pretty good, ninth out of 16.
0: He had great car control. It was his first time that he'd been in a street stock. Didn't get in anybody's way. When the leaders were coming, he knew to get out of the way. Didn't had great car control. Didn't spin out. Track was a little wet and tricky. I thought he did a great job. I really did.
5: He's an up-and-coming driver, that's for sure.
0: Yeah, I think he's, what, 12?
3: Oh.
5: I think he's 14 or 15.
0: Okay. Yeah, he's, you know, I know that as a race director, I had to take him out a couple races ago, and, you know, if you're under 16 and you're racing, you have to have a Hans device. There's some other safety features that we require. And then me being the race director, I got to watch him, you know, do 10 laps or so under different conditions. So I watched him a couple of races ago, and I could, you know, within 4 or 5 laps, I saw that he had great car control, that he wasn't erratic, and that he was, you know, good enough to race with the big boys. And he did. He did a great job. Very proud of the kid.
5: Yeah, he did. Yep. We all have a great one.
0: Thank you. Speaking of racing, Lummy, did you see the kid from the Xfinity series? Yeah. Connor, is it Connor Zilchik? I think it's Connor Zilchik. Hmm. Did you see this, Dan?
1: Yes, I did.
0: He won, and he punched his. I mean, I think he's already in the playoffs. He's one of the best drivers in the Xfinity series, punched the tickets for the playoffs. He won, and he was trying to stand on like this part of the car, like the door jam, and, you know, face the crowd and like, which every race car driver does. And I think the window net slipped.
3: Yeah, and so did he. Oof.
0: And he literally hit the ground with his, what stopped him from his face is what stopped his momentum on the ground.
7: Career wins. Let's go down to Mobile One Victory Lane, Dylan.
0: Now, see if you can see. Let me. He's already having problems getting standing on that window net.
8: Went down on the cage stand.
7: Oh my gosh! Oh. He fell.
9: Come back to our NASCAR Xfinity Series coverage from Watkins.
1: You know what I just realized? He's super lucky because he landed on that mat. Do you see that black mat?
0: Well, he's not real lucky because he broke a bunch of stuff.
1: He could have killed himself there.
9: Playing on CW, a scary scene in Victory Lane. Connor
8: he just looked
9: Zilich
8: dead on impact.
1: He knocked himself out.
9: One. And as he climbed from the car to celebrate, he fell. Let's go down to Victory Lane now and get the latest with Dylan Welch.
10: And Connor was speaking with medical personnel, so they were swiftly on the scene here. Both folks right here in Victory Lane, and then the trackside media medical group that drove the medical golf cart in. They are loading him on a backboard right now and going to put him on the cart and, I believe, taking him to the infield medical.
0: Now, in all the
1: medical golf cart?
0: In all the years.
1: We have an emergency. We're going 20 miles an hour.
0: In all the years I've been watching racing, I've never seen somebody injure themselves in winter circle. Like, I've never seen it.
1: I think that would be a neat medley of celebratory injuries. Like, Gramatica hurt himself celebrating. There's a lot of people. Soccer players hurt themselves all the time celebrating.
10: Full center just for more evaluation, but did get confirmation he was speaking with the medical folks, and that's the only thing we can say at this time.
7: Seven career wins. Let's go down to Mobile One.
0: Here we go.
7: on Victory Lane, Dylan.
0: So you can see right here, Lummy, when he goes to try to put his left foot on the window seal, you can see the net give away a little bit, right? See that? Mm-hmm. Okay, so now he goes to stand on that, and then it looks like he gets...
1: It slides in as he stands on it. It slides in. Look at that.
0: So right there, he looks steadied. And he goes to, looks like he's going to stand on top of the car.
3: Yeah, the hood.
0: He's going to go stand on top of the roof. On the roof. Lummy, that's called the roof, not the hood.
3: I didn't know if he was going to his hood because they have Xfinity thing there.
0: Nobody ever goes. Lummy, he's going.
3: Okay.
0: Okay, that Xfinity thing right there. This thing right here is called the roof, buddy. Yeah. Not
3: the hood. I was talking about the purple thing because you can't really stand in.
4: I would stand on the hood, Lummy.
0: You got a Ford Hemi, okay?
3: That's right.
0: So, Lummy, at this point now, all of his weight is on that left foot, which is, he should know, is already showed signs of unstableness.
1: Mm-hmm.
0: And as he's going to transfer all of his weight to his right foot to then, Dan, you know, propel himself up to the roof, Lummy, not the hood.
1: That smile is going to be gone in a second.
0: Now, see, it looks like his left foot, Dan, gets caught.
1: It slides and then gets caught.
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0: Gus says no. 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No, you can't go 1,000 feet.
12: 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Okay, bet. 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I'm calling Eric. I'm doing it next week.
0: He's just as white trash as you can get. They say no. Bet. I'm doing it.
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0: like I'm scrambling around, Lummy. Last second, Willie. I get in here like 10 minutes extra. And then we just start getting curveballs. You notice that? Like,
1: yeah, I was going to say, it always looks like when you're sitting there and I feel like you're starting to flow, someone decides to throw a high heater at your head.
0: It's just like, I'm not mad at Erica, but didn't that request go, didn't you ask her that yesterday?
1: Yes.
0: Okay, so like literally 12 minutes before the show starts, she texts me like some kind of something that could certainly wait. I don't know that people that don't do what we do understand that as you get closer to showtime and you're scrambling around trying to put the show together and try to do, like, I don't, Tuttle would certainly understand because, I don't know, unless you do what we do, and maybe not even Colton, because, you know, Colton's usually high and he doesn't really care. I'm like, Colton doesn't get stressed out over nothing.
1: No.
0: And so, like, Colton wouldn't get stressed out if it's 36 seconds before showtime or 36 minutes. He's just, you know, over there trying to hang a slob, keep his slobber in.
2: Keep my slobber in and keep my my muffin down,
0: and,
2: you know?
0: And keep your high up, right?
2: Exactly.
0: Merch Creek comes blasting. She sends me a text at like 13 minutes till, and then it's like, Lummy wants your laptop to be able to sign in to Facebook. And I said, okay, that I bring your laptop. And I'm like, well, yeah. But like, so then I asked Lummy, what? He's over there doing his stuff. Do you need my laptop? Well, that was yesterday. Okay, well. Oof.
1: Well, that's the thing. And now I'm trying to throw Merch Creek under the bus.
0: And listen, none of this has anything to do with me being, I'm not upset with her or nothing, but I just think that she needs to maybe look at her phone a little bit more often, realize when it came down.
1: Well, I talked to her in person right after the show. And she said, well, and because you were doing,
0: I was doing Break It Down with Bubba's.
1: Exactly.
0: By the way, I got three in yesterday.
1: Oh, perfect.
0: So that gives us, like, we have some wiggle room now.
1: Yes, we do.
0: And I'm thinking about doing maybe a couple more, maybe today, just to get a couple more in a can.
1: Yeah, a lot of people are liking them.
3: I'm a little different than Lummy. I think it's good show content to throw people under the bus.
0: Yeah, well, that's exactly. That's
1: But Tuttle, the difference is that I didn't say it. I'm Tuttle, sitting here.
0: You'd probably be further on your broadcasting career had you just pick and choose. Like, you kept that going, but you maybe backed it down 50% because, you know, you are so stiff. Oh, my God.
3: Yeah.
1: Yeah, but I didn't want to upset. Like, well, one, I didn't ask for it. I was sitting here over here not knowing what was going on, and Bubba was asking me.
3: Don't overthink it. Throw him under the bus.
0: No, we're not. You can't throw my girl under the bus.
3: Well, under the bus. You can't
0: throw my girl
3: under playfully.
0: Yeah, like, you know, so I'm just saying, like, Merch Creek, like, look at what time you got that, and then realize just that, like, we got, here's the deal, at 5:45, we almost need to go down to into lockdown mode, where, like, unless it's an absolute, unless the house is burning down, or there's, like, you know, you got a call from my mother and she's has a medical emergency, like, no, like, we need to lock, like, we just need to, like, leave it, like, it's a lockout period.
2: For I Lummy. Thought that already was, like, in effect.
0: Yeah. Well, it's supposed to be, but, you
3: Lummy,
0: know.
3: You got to be a left guard when there was, like, a minute left.
1: Tuttle, I don't think right you understand. Before the show. I had nothing to do with this.
3: Okay, well, I'm just saying.
1: No, I'm just telling you.
0: Tud, you are so stupid, and I love you to death. By the way,
3: I'm sorry.
0: Look at
3: I already mess up?
0: No, your whole life's a mess up. But just the way you roll. I love the fact that Macho Man took a picture of what's behind Mike 3, which is the rack. And it literally looks like Tuttle's in studio. Like, oh my God.
3: And did you notice I got a mic arm?
0: Oh, you got a mic arm? And yeah, exactly. Look how good.
3: So if I can, the only way I get a Bubba screen?
0: The only way, yes, we'll get you a Bubba screen. The only way you'd be able to tell if Tuttle was not here is that the LED meters aren't jumping. You know, because
2: people don't notice that.
0: I know.
3: No.
2: You do.
0: Well, yeah, true.
2: But the average, I think, listener or watcher does not.
0: Oh, right, no, especially when you got Lummies that are jumping and yours that are jumping, Colton, and then Tuttles, they just see that are there. But that looks so good. And I even mentioned to Macho Man today, out of everybody that we, like, Jay, you sound better. Your setup sounds better than Jay's setup.
3: Well, I do have to say that Macho helped me dial everything in, so that it really did help a lot.
0: Macho, you got him dialed in. Like, you got him dialed in. Great job on that, Mach. Thank you. Yeah, I answer you half the time because I'm busy one half and I like to shove it up your ass in the other half.
4: Well, my mic was off earlier. Oh. Yeah, oh, so I was going to say credit where credit's due. Tuttle asked for that background.
0: Yeah.
3: Yeah.
0: Oh, Tuttle, did you?
4: Yeah.
0: Tuttle's a real radio dude. He really is.
3: Well, I just thought it would look bad having the other, like, you know, old Bubba, like, thing behind it.
0: Yeah, it looks great. That looks great.
3: Where does Macho sit now in the new studio?
0: You've been here, haven't you?
3: No.
0: Okay, well, one of these days, you need to come in. You can stay with me. And, okay. You know, like, if you wanted to. But I know that you'd have to, I'd probably require you to take probably at least a half day off. Because by the time you probably wouldn't get back in your area till like, what, 1 o'clock and 12:30? Yeah,
3: but I got PTO.
2: Take the full day and come over to my place.
0: Yeah. Yeah,
1: I was going to say, you got to check with Cole to make
0: sure. Maybe one of these days, we have both of you guys roll in here. And, you know, have you guys live in studio. Then Tuttle can check out the Klim compound. Colton will tell you, the Klim compound's pretty badass.
2: It's extremely badass, Pat. You are going to absolutely love it over here.
0: Now, don't give too many details because there's just a lot of haters out there that, you know, want to wish bad things for me. And so, just, I don't want to give too many details.
2: Just know it's very bad.
0: They've already posted the address online and what have you. What's that? I'm sorry.
2: No, it's very bat cave-ish. You're back here in the woods. It's a great setup. You got everything you need. You got a pool. You got some space. You got acreage. It's the perfect setup. A nice shop.
3: Now, are the goats there?
0: Yeah, the goats are here. Lummy, that was a concern when we were getting ready to move the studios to wherever we were going to. I knew that I was not going to be there past December 31st when my lease runs out, just so that I can save money. So realistically, when we were talking about strip mall studios, I was looking at a couple spaces, you know, up in the Pasco County, Lando Lakes, right off of 41. I was looking kind of in that area, Colton, for like literally a, like kind of like, don't... Tuttle, doesn't Tom and Dan or Dan and Tom, don't they literally have like a little strip mall gimmick?
3: Well, so they live in Baldwin Park, which is a nice area in Orlando. They both live in Baldwin Park, but they bought a, you know, kind of a business type condo suite where like, you know, they have like a lot of like real estate people and things like that. That can come in. So yeah, they're kind of doing the strip mall thing.
0: I mean,
3: do they
0: rent or do they buy?
3: They rent.
0: They rent. So yeah, they're kind of in a strip mall plaza, for lack of a better term. And I was looking at, you know, 1,500 to 2,000 square feet to put it kind of in a strip mall kind of deal. And until this place became available, and then when this, I think I told the story yesterday. We walked in. This place wasn't even on Zillow. And then it one day appeared on Zillow because the person who was going to buy it, their financing fell through. So it was literally on Zillow one day. Erica saw it. We walked in. I looked at the woods and how much acreage came through it, what they were asking for it. I saw the three car detached. That's where we are now, in a three car detached garage. And I'm like, that's where I could put my studios. Perfect. And I'm like, the minute within 10 minutes, I walked all around. Within 10 minutes, I'm like, we'll pay full price, close in 15 days, no inspections, cash. And, well, check, you know, whatever, because Merch Cricket sold her house, so we were good there.
1: Nice.
0: And here's the thing, Lummy, I better not piss her off too much, because if she ever kicks me out, I'm done. I mean, I think about it, I'm done.
1: Yes, like, you are. I'm done.
0: If she kicks me out or something, I got to, like, cut a deal with her. All right, well, can I at least show up in the morning? You might have a new man out there or whatever.
1: What's your new man going to do? Come in here.
2: He's going to let Bubba through the gate.
0: Well,
1: he's going to talk on the microphone.
0: No, but I'm going to have to, like, you know, pay her, you know, like, however she's like, you know, whatever she would charge me. Be like, I need to have an agreement that I can at least rent the studio space from her. Maybe not live here, but rent the studio space from here so that we've built this to be the last place that I'm never moving again. I may have to move out of the house if she kicks me out, but I'm never moving my studio ever again.
1: That would be definitely a little awkward at the herd with the new dude while they're sitting by
0: Can you imagine?
1: You're trying to do a podcast.
0: You know, yeah, next thing you know, he's railing her out the pool at 8:15 in the morning.
2: Oh, with the jugs that you got her.
0: Yeah, with the jugs that I got her that are swinging, that are scraping against the Marseille.
1: Well, you're screaming daddy again.
0: No, Oh, Jesus. You have to hear it, you know. And she, I mean, she's the landlord, and we couldn't really do anything or bitch about it or nothing.
1: Nope.
0: So
2: you used to hear airplanes, and now you get to hear Erica.
0: Yeah, I used to hear 737s, and now I hear the merch crick getting railed poolside. I just hope he would be cool and like not do that. I don't think she'd ever leave me. I don't really do. I don't think she'd
3: be
0: ever.
3: Somebody like Ty J.
0: Ty J. That'd scare her. So anyway, Tuttle, I really like for you to see this place, because there's a lot of stuff that we don't talk about on the air that's cool around here.
3: Yeah.
0: And, you know, so maybe you could, whatever, we'll figure it out.
3: Yeah, Colton says that it's amazing, so.
0: It is, and Colton usually downplays stuff, you know, Colton.
3: Yeah.
0: So it is truly amazing, and it's the last place that, I mean, I'm going to die here. I don't know how long I'm going to.
3: Don't say that. No,
0: seriously, I'm going to die here.
3: Die in the house?
0: No, no. Maybe I might die in the house, but I'm just saying, like, this is my last, like, you know, I wanted to live in Tierra Verde, my big house all my life, but that became, you know, I couldn't do that financially.
3: Such a nice house.
0: That was $12,000 a month to all in.
2: I really like this better. I know that, you know, that's flashy in the marble and the pond. the water, and you know.
0: In your own dock across the street.
2: Yeah.
3: But you got to cross a moat to get to your house.
0: Yeah.
3: I mean, think about that. Like, your house was inaccessible from anybody unless they crossed a bridge that was security.
0: Well, then first of all, you had to get into the main gate, which wasn't just one of these key card kind of deals. It actually had a real live human being that would stop you.
2: Yeah, and verify and everything. You couldn't just tell them 123 Main Street. He called and verified.
0: Yeah, they'd have all of our phone numbers online. You know, they'd call us, Tuttle is at, okay, let him in. The old guy named Robert, who used to run the gate, and I think he's since dead, because he stopped me one time, because they never stopped you when you were going out, because it was, you know, they just let you go. He stopped me going out, and he goes, I got to tell you, out of everybody that lives out here, I don't know how many houses were out there. He goes, you have more female visitors than any of them, and I could almost write a book on all the, he goes, how many, I don't know. He goes, there's 4 or 5 a week that come. Like, I know.
3: Did Hogan ever have to wait at the gate, or did he just get
0: waiting? I had him. He was on the list. I had a list. I think you had a list of up to 10 people that you could put on your list before they had to call you. But I mean, like, but you're right, Colton. I kind of like this place better. Just because, I don't know.
2: Well, you're still secluded. Tuttle, you know, you talk about to get through a gate, get through everything. I mean, you got to get through woods and a gate here, too.
0: Yeah. I'm actually working on a real, kind of flim-flammy gate now, but I'm really working on, after January, where I can start saving some money on rent, I'm going to start taking the money that I save on rent. First of all, I'm giving all the employees a raise. I've already talked to you guys about that. Everybody gets a raise. Starting on probably January, no later than February. Probably your first check in February, and because my first month of savings will be January. So everybody gets a raise. And then I'm going to, one of the things that I do with my money that I'm saving is I'm going to build a really, really good gate. Like Colton, like a really, you know, concrete pillars on either side, lighted, with a call box. And then there'll be an Amazon, you know, big Amazon box out there for, you know, all my deliveries to put into a locked box with a code on it. And then there's going to be a little bit of a turnaround area for those, you know, that aren't supposed to be in here. Or the delivery guys, you know, UPS, Amazon Prime, they can actually have a turnaround area within like kind of the little woods there. So I'm going to like really put a badass gate. Really. I just don't know what I'm going to call this place.
2: The Clem Pound. You don't like it?
0: No.
3: You're going to be Bubba Dutton from like Yellowstone.
0: No. Talking about the goats, as you asked a few minutes ago, one good thing about this place is we were able to fence in an area that is far more conducive to what goats really need. Meaning, like, you know, usually the land, I don't know what the total land was back there, but if you take the pond out of the equation, they only had a little strip of land, you know, around the pond. Like, they really didn't have that much volume of ground.
1: No, not at all.
0: And, you know, and they ate that. I mean, within the first 6 or 7 months of having them, they'd already eaten pretty much every blade of grass. And if now it's maybe been able to recoup because they haven't been there for
1: we have 4 watermelons now. We got sunflowers growing.
0: Yeah, but they would have eaten every one of those.
1: Of course, yeah. But now, no, it's high now.
0: Maybe we should send them back to go graze for a couple of days. But I think they'd think they would get PTSD if we moved them back, because they're like, oh my God, we're going back to the ghetto compared to where we are now.
1: The raccoons are the size of dogs. I saw them running around the pond the other day when I was there.
0: Don't forget, I gotta get Wolf to take that fencing down.
1: Yeah, we're gonna see him this weekend. So
0: yeah, I mean, I've really right now, man. If we were to keep score, Wolf owes me. I mean, how many thousands of dollars of drums did I give him? You think maybe $5,000-$6,000 worth of drums?
1: Easy, yeah.
0: I mean, and you know, I'm getting them VIP for this weekend, and
1: he has no problem doing it. I think we were waiting to see.
0: Well, I know what you guys are waiting for.
3: I didn't know how big of a deal he is in Orlando.
0: Oh, is he a pretty? See, we don't live in Orlando, so we don't know. And he won't take jobs. Like, he picks and chooses the jobs that he takes. So, like, he's only got, like, he's himself and a crew. So he works with a crew of, like, 3 or 4 dudes. But he doesn't get any bigger than what he can handle with his single crew. So he turns jobs down.
3: I got him. Somebody was online that was a friend of mine that needed a fence job done. So I got him in contact with him, and he actually threw me a $100 bill, like, for hooking him up.
0: Oh, for like a little, like a bird dog gimmick?
3: Yeah. Mm-hmm. Oh, but cool. All the local bands know who he is.
1: Yeah, well, yeah, he's a big time drummer.
0: Is he a big time drummer?
1: Yeah, he's really good at drumming.
0: All right.
1: He usually backs up, like, if bands like come in and need a drummer. Yeah, if bands come in and maybe, like, they don't have a drummer or their drummer's sick, he'll go in and fill in.
0: So let me back to the goats.
1: Yes.
0: Can we, because I know Bob Cook and New York Greg, they now all fallen in love with these goats. I really don't care for the goats that much, to be honest with you. I know it's a necessary evil to keep your mentals straight. But, you know, I'd like to, my long-term goal is to have a couple goat cams out there.
1: Oh, yeah.
0: And then we get into, like, I know that I've seen other people where you can put, like, $5,
1: yep,
0: and you hit this button, you give, like, $5, and then it throws out
3: food.
0: Custom, it's got, like a feeder that throws out this feed. Well, that's,
1: yeah, we have
0: if we have the ability, Macho, would we have the ability to do something like that? Yeah, left after my 316th other projects that I got around here. Yeah,
4: we were trying to find that actual device, but we have not been able to. And the one guy that did make it, he didn't contact us back.
1: Yeah, he didn't respond. But we are with the shed out there and running the wires and doing, like, we're kind of getting the infrastructure all built up.
0: Can you get Bob Cook and New York Greg? They somehow thought that they needed to get the wood off of Nikki's merch trailer, and that's just laying there straight white trash. And then we got, like, a couple other pieces of wood. Like, can we clean that up and get it in? I know they want to put it inside the goat pen so they can run and jump on it and what have you. So can we start working on getting trash around it?
1: When Greg comes back after his son's stuff, we will 100% get that cleaned up and stuff thrown away.
0: Now, somebody told me that four grown men, that those stairs that were in the merch trailer, like, it takes 4 grown men with the strength of you and Lummy and me and New York Greg, because he's got white trash New York strength, but it would take 4 men to move that.
1: Yes.
0: And so, like, we have to coordinate that.
1: Yes.
0: And keep me out of the lifting equation, because I'm no longer strong. I'm just fat.
1: You're not here for that. You're not here that day.
0: Right, great.
3: Can we make the goats wear POV cameras? Because a lot of people put the POV cameras, like, around their necks. I think it would be cool.
0: Tuttle, broken Tuttle, in a second. Here's the deal. I think that's brilliant, but our goats are absolute heathens, and they would chew it off each other.
1: Yep. Well, yeah, they'll chew it off each other, or they'll ram it off each other.
0: Yeah,
1: like, they'll run straight into the fence.
0: Great idea if we could get, like, the most industrial strength one, because, I mean, they eat wire, they eat shoestrings, they eat pants, they eat any, they'll eat plastic. They don't care.
2: Everything. We were moving them that one time for the hurricane, or moving them up to here in Lummy's truck. It is a hassle to move those damn goats.
0: Yeah, you can't just put them in the back of a truck. Realistically, Lummy, if you were to really move those goats, you'd have to get like a mini livestock trailer, like how they move horses and stuff.
1: Yes.
0: And that would be the most efficient way, something that's made out of metal that they can't eat. And and by the way, then when they get nervous, they start pooping and peeing.
2: Yeah, we all know how Lummy's truck is, you know, it's a little bit of a mess inside there. Yeah. What? Oh, you should see what these goats eat on the way.
0: Mixed with poop and pee.
2: Yes.
1: Yeah, exactly. I 100% given up on it.
3: Have you thought about giving both of them like a lady goat? One day, a visit?
0: They've both been fixed. Yeah. They both shoot
1: all
0: blanks.
1: All those do is just beat it to death.
0: Baby constantly is butt-effing Hootie. But he doesn't, like, he can't get it in, and he just, his little red rocket comes out, and he, like, just, like, does, like, six little humps. And
3: is
0: nowhere
3: it a corkscrew?
0: It's real. It's very long and thin. Right, okay. Lummy? I mean,
1: yes.
0: You see it.
1: Yes.
0: Do you ever have to tell him to put it back? Put it back. Put it back, baby. Get it out. Like, stop.
1: Well, the only one he's usually urinating on his face is when I have to tell him to stop. Him and Hootie like to...
0: They pee, but they'll pee on their own faces.
1: Yeah, that's their cologne.
0: Yeah, can you imagine if your cologne was to pee on your own face?
1: Yeah, Hootie will pee on his face, give a little bit of a weird look, start licking his lips, and it's almost like a, hey, big boy to baby, I'll let you take a couple humps around the farm.
0: So now, is that area they got now, like, I think they love it compared to what they used to have.
1: Oh, yeah, they absolutely love it.
0: And did the rain bring back some of the greenery?
1: Yeah, it started to. It started.
0: Completely chewed it down, and at the end of the day, we probably need to open up that back end a little bit and extend it, you know, so that they can get a little bit more wildlife.
1: I think.
0: Or do you want to go to the side?
1: The side. I think the side would be perfect. And
0: from where their one side ends to the other, to where the property line is.
1: Yes.
0: Like, let them go. Yeah, I agree. I think doing it to the side would be better than going towards the road.
1: Yeah, we can just do that so it's just all uniform.
0: And that's some pretty thick, dense. Now, how long, let's say we took the post where closest to the road and then took that to the side, and then we took where the current gate is to the side, and we just gave them that whole little sliver. How long would they have that wiped out? In a week?
1: I'd say 2 weeks.
0: 2 weeks.
1: Yep.
0: Completely wiped out.
3: People are making a lot of money. Like,
0: land clearing.
3: Yeah. I mean, they're making tons.
0: They'll bring in like 20 goats. And they'll put in temporary fencing up, and I don't know, maybe somebody can Google or what have you, but how many goats can clear, you know, like really dense, you know, forestry? They can really clear it out, and they'll clear it out for like up to like 6-5 feet high as they can get on their hind legs and reach up, is everything will be bare from that point on down. And they'll bring these goats, like in these cattle haulers, like we were talking about earlier, and they'll temporary them. And I don't know what, but they're charging people. And I certainly don't want to get into that business. We can barely handle our own goats.
3: Don't have to pay your employees.
1: Heavy to dense brush. They're saying about 75 goats for 5 acres.
0: Oh yeah, screw that. 75 goats.
1: Yeah.
0: Because here's the deal: when you don't have a job. When you don't have a clearing job, you got to put those 75 goats somewhere, right?
1: Yes.
0: And then at that point, you got to have...
3: You got to feed them?
0: You got to have, yeah. And at the end of the day, man, supplemental feed is really not good for them.
1: I mean, no.
0: The goat feed is not really good for them. What's good for them is the natural habitat, like leaves and sticks and bamboo. Do they like the bamboo?
1: They love the bamboo.
0: They went from not liking the bamboo to now they love the bamboo.
1: Now they're addicted to the bamboo. They want it to crack.
2: Those goats eat anything.
3: Speaking of bamboo, did you see that people are planting bamboo to sabotage data centers now?
0: They're doing what?
3: They're planting bamboo because it grows like aggressively.
0: Yeah,
3: like,
0: and it's evasive. Like it's not it's not indigenous to Florida, but it's become like widely spread. So if you plant bamboo, like Tuttle says, it grows like you wouldn't believe. Right?
3: Did you know the Japanese?
0: I didn't mean to interrupt you, Tuttle.
3: Yeah.
0: How does that disrupt a data center?
3: Well, because there's a lot of underground wiring and stuff that they're using, and the bamboo is going to grow aggressively and pierce like the cable lines and everything.
0: Oh, and bamboo's really sharp.
4: Yes, it is.
3: Japanese used to execute people by they would plant bamboo and then they would put one of the prisoners over the bamboo, and the bamboo would grow through the person and kill them.
0: Man, there's some sick bastards. By the way, it's not Wednesday's show. I am wearing the same Tyler Klim shirt 2 days in a row. I didn't wash it because just sitting here doing content, I don't get it dirty. And I wear antiperspirant. So what I did is yesterday was Tyler's birthday, so I wore it for that. But today is your first day to be able, and I didn't know that he didn't have that many of them. He only's got 50 of them. We got them yesterday. And he only has 50 of these shirts left. Now, if you go to Bubba Army Shop, Bubba Army Store, Bubba Army Merch, you'll see them. And I don't know if you're going to get a gray one or a black one. 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I'm wearing a 3X, fits me fine. 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And Merch Crick's going to throw in an extra piece of Bubba swag.
4: Oh, sweet.
0: Like anything from a koozie to a pair of sunglasses to a tactical knife to a hat. 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There's only 50 of them, and I'd like to sell them out. I'd like to sell them out this weekend. You know, and give him a nice little check so that he can break even. I think he's given a lot away. That's why he only has 50, or they sold some. But the Race Ranch people that did him for him filed bankruptcy and left him with all these T-shirts. I saw Tyler on Saturday celebrating his birthday and Father's Day, and he didn't ask me about this. He brought this shirt to me, and this is how the conversation went. So he brought this shirt to me. I'm like, oh, my God, that thank you. He's like, I go, when did these come out? And he's like, and then that kind of got into the story. I think they had them out maybe earlier this year, I think for February, and with the Race Ranch people. And then the Race Ranch people did him dirty. They filed bankruptcy and pretty much aren't doing anything. They sent him his shirt back. And he really doesn't now have an efficient way to get him out. He can bring him to his races, but you only sell one or two there because you don't have a trailer or anything like that. You just have to put him on a hanger on top of your hauler, and a couple people, you know, I'd sell two or three a night. But I think we could blow them out in a week. I can blow out 50 shirts, and I might blow them out one day.
1: If it's not a good, if I'm not supposed to say anything, I was just going to ask what you did with your merch trailer.
0: I still got it.
1: Oh, okay.
0: But I mean, it's jam full of stuff.
1: Oh, okay.
0: Not just probably another thing I need to trade and they need to sell. I got so much stuff. I'm thinking about selling the cream machine too.
1: Well, what was the average? What was it? Nine dumps, or 10?
0: We had nearly 20,000 pounds. Yeah. But you know, I got rid of the smart car. I gave that to Bobby from Live Fast. I gave that to him, even though it was worth about $5,000. I gave it to him. He has the Cadillac right now that he's making into a Packer car for the track. He's got both mopeds. He's got the Suzuki four wheeler. And he's got the cream machine and maybe one other thing that he's trying to. He's got all these Bubba projects that he's trying to fix for me in lieu of me giving him the smart car.
3: Could you imagine if you how much stuff you would still have to get rid of if you had your race shop still? Because the race shop
0: was jammed. Was like all my toys. From race cars to four wheelers to that's where the
3: chairs you bought.
0: That's where I bought my Crown Vic. Remember when I had at one time I used to have three Crown Vics until Gilkey sabotaged one on his last day. He threw a screw down the down the carburetor.
3: Really?
0: Yep. Blew that up. Then B. Fudd, remember, he broke the axles on his.
3: Because he had like 4,000 pounds.
0: He had 4,000 pounds of porn inside of a trunk, and he was afraid Tuttle was going to get it. And then I got one Crown Vic, but at one time I had three of those. The cream machine was over there. My merchandise trailer was over there. My both four-wheelers were over there. My mopeds were over there.
3: Three lotto machines.
0: Oh, remember that? Yeah. Now we got rid of that. So anyway, go to my website, Bubba Army Store, Bubba Army Shop, BubbaArmyMerch.com. Also, we're 75% sold out on the watches. Colton, you're always looking for a deal. You're always, Johnny, you know, good deal or no good deal. Have you familiarized yourself with the watches?
2: I have seen your watches. Now, but me personally, I'm just an Apple Watch guy right now, but I would venture out.
0: And it's the size, or it's larger than the Daytona Submariner. It's same weight as a Daytona Submariner. The second hand does not tick; it sweeps. Here's a video of how quality it is. Oh, this is the stainless steel, black one tone stainless steel. Here we go. So you can see that it's well made. It's the same people who made the Trump watches, and Trump's charging $500 for his. I mean, he's killing people. I mean, he is killing people. I can charge $75 and make a decent little profit on the deal. I can't even imagine charging $500, and the amount of this thing, how many he's selling, right? So anyway, if you go to Bub Army Merch, Bub Army Shop, Bub Army Store, all of this is available. Merch Crick was saying she might throw in a few Ridge wallets as an extra swag pack. I think we're running kind of low on the tactical bag. Colton, it's a wonder you don't have a tack bag.
2: Oh, I do. I think I have. Did you make a black one before that?
0: Yeah,
2: I have the black
0: one. Yeah, this is like our fourth swing at it. And they've all been different colors. Backpacks, the knife, by the way, the Bubba Army Fat Man Dunks 4. These are the three, and I think we only have a size 7 left on them. That's like we have one or two pair. But the new Fat Man Dunk 4s come out, I think, in 2 weeks.
3: You want to know what I want to do? Have you ever seen these sneaker conventions that they have?
0: Oh, yeah. And there's like some of them are $100,000 sneakers.
3: Yeah,
0: like a pair of Jordan 86 originals. Mm-hmm. I just saw Vanilla Ice on his Instagram or something like that, and he bought a pair of 86 original Jordans, and they weren't in mint condition. There actually was a few little things wrong with them, and he paid over $100,000 for them.
1: Jeez.
3: But I would like to take a pair of one of your shoes and get them to grade them. Like when I'm there, I could be like, "This is one of a kind," or whatever. You know, not many people have these.
0: Well, I mean, I could give you the actual manufacturing numbers, and you'd be able to say they're one of 500 or whatever we got.
3: Yeah, because they even smell them. They look at the labels, the receipts, like every little thing. As soon as they see the box, they'll be like, "Oh, these shoes aren't real. This is a fake box."
0: Did you guys see John Morgan yesterday officially announce his new political party? I'm going to get a hold of John. I actually blew a text in him yesterday. He texted me back and told me to call him today, and we're going to set up an interview.
5: I have an announcement to make.
0: We're going to set up an interview for next week for him to make this announcement and how people can join his new political party.
1: Oh, wow.
0: You know, John's always been a longtime Democrat, and he feels the Democrat Party has absolutely fragmented into something far left.
1: You think that's going on in New York?
0: And oh my God! In fact, I got to talk about that. New York is turning into a Muslim state.
1: Jeff Coy, $20.
0: I mean, it really is. Mundani's all three. Mundani? Yep. Mundani. All three of his congressional backed candidates won yesterday in a special runoff. So it looks like New York is going to be pretty much not only the city, but people that represent New York City and within Congress is now going to be this socialist, democratic, socialist, far extreme left wing, more government, tax the rich, more entitlements than, that's not what the Democratic Party used to be. And so John Morgan, when Kamala Harris was running, he did not write his standard $5 million donation check. He's like, you know, this was a shove down. Us really good Democrats never had an opportunity to pick who we wanted our candidate to be. And the party is just absolutely going so extreme left that I no longer identify with the Democrats. And so John Morgan is starting a new party. And I'm telling you right now, man, when it comes available to sign up, I'm going to sign up.
1: And you sign up for the Common Ground?
0: I don't know if it's called the Common Ground or Common Ground.
1: Common Ground.
0: Common Ground.
1: 250 people won. They're going to split $100,000.
0: Here we go.
5: I have an announcement to make today, a pretty exciting one.
0: Tuttle, how cool is it? And you've seen John Morgan. Yeah. You've seen him, you know, the trajectory of when he was with Morgan, yes. Morgan, Colling, and Gilbert.
3: Yep.
0: That he bought out those two dudes. And then just through unbelievable advertising and continuing to grow, he's now the largest personal injury firm in the world. And how cool is it, Tuttle, that I can pick up the phone and call him at any time? Like, he's genuinely a good friend of mine.
3: It's funny.

0: Ice Cube's Big 3 is back. The most competitive basketball league on earth is on CBS this Saturday. Big 3 All-Star Dwight Howard and the LA Riot take on Greg Monroe and the Dallas Power. Then in another clash of undefeated teams, Earl Clark and Coach Steven Jackson lead the DMV Trilogy against Montrezl Harrell, Coach Dr. J, and the Chicago Triplets. The game played the way you love. 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Presented by iHeart. Yay,
1: yay. Pull off, right?
2: Yeah.
1: But if I thought I was gonna get $100,000 and I got $400,000,
3: I'd be
1: full hot on the deal. Like, screw the common ground.
4: Because we can only choose one. The name of this party will be called the Common Ground, and we will be known as Grounders. Whether this works or not, I don't know, but it's worth a try to undo the gridlock, the hate, and all of the meanness that has fallen into politics on all sides. So look, the rules were clear. If there were multiple winners, they would split the $100,000. So going forward, we're going to start trying to register people to join our party, the Common Ground, with common sense people making common sense decisions for our future.
1: Now, they'll probably have to get it in some type of, like, maybe state referendum, or I would assume it's going to be a federal thing, right?
5: Yes.
1: So I don't know how you do that, like, you know, so that you, when you go to register to vote, that's an option. You know, now you obviously have three options: independent, Republican, Democrat. And when you register with your, it's usually with the county, you register with the county, your voter registration gimmick, and you denote one of the three. Well, it's going to be, I got to think, just it's going to be an unbelievable task to have to get that federally recognized, right?
2: Yeah.
1: I mean, I don't even know what that entails. Well, maybe having John on next week will give us, he'll give us the step by step.
5: So in Florida, he's got to have at least 500 registered Florida voters.
1: Oh, right, well, that'll happen. I mean, he probably has it today.
6: So he has that just working in the office.
1: What? Yeah, he's got that just in the call center.
6: Yeah.
2: Why did he go for the People Party? Like, I mean, that's connected
5: to him.
2: For the
5: People is kind of a communist.
1: Oh, my God. Merch Crick just got a hold of me. There's only 19 Tyler Klemm shirts left.
5: Oh, wow.
1: Only 19. So this is, it could sell out within the hour. And you know what, guys? Thank you. It really is. It's a good thing because I'm going to be able to report back to my son, and I'm going to be able to help him, you know, and he's going to be able to not lose his ass on these T-shirts, probably break even, if not make a little bit. And at the end of the day, that gives you a little swagger,
5: too.
1: Well, it helps me. It helps me in the overall cause. It really does. And
2: does Tyler have a nickname?
1: No, the Tiz, but no, not really. But you know what, Tuttle, he needs a nickname. Like when they have, you know, like they got Jason Stickler, the high side tickler.
2: Yeah.
1: You know, or Donnie Moran, the million dollar man.
6: The real deal.
1: The real deal, Don O'Neill. Or, you know, obviously Hudson O'Neill, his son, is called the New Deal. So like, Tuttle, you're good. I think Tyler needs a nickname.
5: He does.
1: You know, like, I'm not your friend, Tyler Klemm. That would make him a bad guy. And that means he'd be spinning people out all the time. But I can't really... And maybe we turn to the Bubba Army and like, man, you know,
6: maybe we offer $100,000 for the name.
1: Let's just start at 100. Okay. I mean, we're talking about the largest personal injury firm in the world compared to, you know, a radio show that's on life support. So let's go with 100. Okay. Will you work with me on that, Colton?
6: Yeah. I'm with you.
1: And we have to like formally come up with the words and verbiage and things like that. But I would like to come up with a nickname for my son. And please know that as we only have 19 of these T-shirts left, it's a big, big, it helps me tremendously in the overall cause of me trying to get back and have a relationship with my guy. And I think regardless if I was to sell these or not for him, it's just, I'm being father-like. If your son got screwed over on a financial deal and you can help him out as a dad, whether it was you have own a large construction company and you ask any of the boys that wanted to, or whatever. Or like, you know, like Lummy, when we helped out Gene's son with the popcorn.
5: Yeah, of course.
1: If Walker had a fundraiser, I would say, listen, let's talk about it on the air. The Bubba Army is a family, and we stick together.
5: Job, Clem?
1: Yeah, maybe.
5: Clem, Tyler, the Iceman, Clem?
1: I don't know about the Iceman.
2: Yeah.
4: Exercise and what it should.

0: The Clem.
1: That's not bad.
0: Yeah. I like that.
2: The Clem Reaper.
0: Oh, yeah. Did that come from chat?
3: No, that came from Lummy's head.
0: Really?
3: Yeah.
0: Wow, to give you the 100.
4: Showed me. Damn. Is that you, like me?
0: I like the Clem Reaper.
1: Me too.
4: Believe our political system is broken. That we really agree on more than we don't disagree on, yet nothing ever gets done. So this is step one. Step two will be the registration of people to the Common Ground Party. It was a great exercise. Congratulations to the winners. And to all you future grounders out there, let's go change America for the better and for the people.
0: He got that in there.
4: I have an
0: announcement. So I'm gonna actually have John Morgan on next week. I just got to call him today and schedule. Let me do some words. Again, Bub Army Shop, Bub Army Store, Bub Army Merch. I've just been told larges are sold out.
3: Wow.
0: Let's get these things out. I'd love to just...
3: Do you have larger sizes?
0: Yeah, we have XL, 2X, and 3X.
3: Perfect.
0: Nothing bigger than 3X. So you're about... If you're as fat as me, then you could probably... And this 3X actually fits me nice. Some 3Xs fit me tight. This fits me nice. It's a good shirt. It really is.
2: What was the largest shirt you printed back in the day when you had
0: 6.
2: Your...
0: Oof. We used to go 6X, but my God, it was the size of a pool tarp. It really was.
5: Don't chalk up their behavior to being crazy rednecks.
6: Yeah, think about that.
5: They're just totally insane. Bubba the Love Sponge Show.
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0: just signed on, and I needed a... I got my buddy Mike from Mike's Pizza.
1: Yeah.
0: He's like, I like to get 3 3Xs. But he says they're sold out. I'm like, yeah, they are, bud.
1: Well, Tyler might have to start making some new ones.
0: Yeah.
1: They're hot commodities.
0: They're supposedly... No, Mike, you can't, bud. Just stop. I'll call you later, Mike. Appreciate you. I'll see if I can whip up something. But I've been told that we're down to like 11 shirts, 6 small and 5 extra large. We blew through those. And thank you so much to the Bubba Army. I don't know how many people are actually smalls. It's more towards a girl kind of deal. So maybe you'd be buying them for your girl. But I really don't know men that are really that small. I was thinking about maybe Dark Match Steve, but me and Colton were contemplating that Dark Match Steve's kind of in shape and probably wears like probably should be wearing a large, but because he has such a good body and
2: he
0: stuff.
2: He wears them tight, yeah.
0: Yeah, he probably wears a medium. So there's 6 small and 5 XL. So there probably is some XLs, probably some Bubba Army RXL. That's a very common size. So, but I just got a report back from Merch Crick, and we only have 5 XLs left. Probably less than that now. I should get with Tiz and say, maybe come up with a new design. You know, you sold these out.
1: Yeah.
0: Now, you know, let me help you come up with a new design. I'll give all the money to you to help your race team. And we'll blow out, you know, another deal. Maybe get them closer to the holidays for your Christmas gift. Yes, go ahead. You're on the air.
3: Good morning, Bubba. It's Jersey Rich. How are you?
0: Hey, Jersey Rich.
3: As soon as you said the shirts were available, I went on while I was in the car driving to work. And, yeah, 3X was gone right away. So I also wanted to say, us listeners, you know, you've had an impact on most of our lives for how long we've been listening to you. Really good to hear Tuttle and Colton, to be honest with you. My last job, I had some real rough days, and all 3 of you really made them a lot easier. So it's great to hear them. It's good to hear they're doing well.
0: Yeah, and I'm very fortunate, you know, when I have a day that I need a couple fill-ins, and they're both, you know, not fill-in quality. They're both, you know, full-time quality, but they both got jobs. Tuttle really has a good job now. But and Tuttle, people don't realize, man, Tuttle's a real broadcast pro. Now, Colton, you are too, but you don't have the tenure that Tuttle. Tuttle's been on a lot of shows. He's got a lot of hours behind the microphone. He knows how to roll. The only thing with Tuttle is he's just so stiff. But I can deal with his stiffing. Yeah, he's got rabies, mm-hmm. basically. But Tuttle's really, really good on the mic. He really is. He knows how to do it.
3: Great to hear the 3 of you together again.
0: All right, my man. Thank you. So, Lummy, this probably, and I don't want to sit here and take all the, you know, that it's all about me, but I'm sure that it has something to do with me due to the fact that if you just mention my name in most local government circles, it's instantaneously I'm the bad guy. When realistically, I've done more philanthropic things locally than any other media personality, but for whatever scandals I've been involved in, and some of which are misunderstood, and they don't know the true complexity of it. When you mention my name, it's instantaneously gives people a bad impression. That, in conjunction with Alex Stein, went down to the city council meeting. As you know, it's now got over, it was at 1 million, I think, on Monday or Tuesday. I don't know if it's at 1-1, 1-2. Maybe, Lummy, you can look now.
1: Yeah.
0: But Alex Stein went down. He was on the show, and from the show with his Canadian film crew, he had already done a Scientology, a City of Clearwater one. He'd already done a Hillsborough County one. It's okay to be gay. And it was this little song. It's okay to be gay. You know, and it was all right. But then he had another one scheduled, which was the Tampa City Council, and that's where he went in and just owned it and talked about Mayor Castor being a lesbian and talked about how there's this great broadcaster named Bubba the Love Sponge that should be given a key to the city, and was very disruptive, but yet within his rights, as the city council has established a 3-minute open forum for the public to speak, and every major city has it. And sometimes it's uncomfortable, and sometimes you get a prankster up there like Alex that, you know, that owns. I mean, think about what he said to the Dallas mayor, and the Dallas mayor just realizes, you know what? Let me. It's not a wonder like a Luke LaRoe, one of these big First Amendment guys. Don't sue the city of Tampa City Council for violation of First Amendment.
1: That's right,
0: because this is genuinely a format that's put in place by cities to give the people of the city or the county or for whatever municipality you're talking about, whatever state, county, or whatever lines are drawn, it's for the opportunity for the public to speak. And I think every major city has it, and every major city has their share of nut jobs. Remember the guy we just had from Fort Walt or Pensacola that went up there and dressed him down for the red light cameras? Sometimes it's very constructive like that, and then other times it's a little prankster like what Alex did. I don't have to replay it. Everybody has seen it. If you haven't seen it, go to our socials and find it.
1: And see, one thing that they're trying to do is besides the fact that kind of loops Stein into it, there was one African-American gentleman that
0: before Stein, I think.
1: Yes, that used the F, you know, the F word. And that's what they're trying to.
2: What's wrong with that?
0: All right, so here's the deal. Lummy. They could say, okay, the minute that you shout out an expletive, then we're going to cut your mic. Yeah. But we're not going to stop the whole process in itself because one guy dropped the F-bomb. The minute they could put a bylaw within there saying the minute that you say a objectionable or, you know, offensive word, then your time is cut.
2: Yeah. Isn't free speech, though?
0: Yeah, I mean, but like, there also comes a point where you can be publicly obscene and indecent. And so I get it. And you can work around all that. Most good pranksters, you know that, Tuttle. You could go up there and dress them down without having to drop the F-bomb.
1: But the black guy was not a prankster. He was an old school guy. He was old.
2: Well, maybe that's how he feels.
1: He was frustrated.
0: So here it is. They knee jerk, and there's a guy on the city council that hates our guts. What's his name?
1: Luis Ferreira. He hunted us down to delete a picture of him.
0: Oh, he did?
1: Yeah, he held the goat at the Ybor parade, and he found out it was your goat and ran back through the parade to tell us if we don't delete the picture.
0: Did you tell him to pack sand, or are you scared?
1: This is when I first...
0: I know, but you should have told him, you were in a public space, you pick this goat up, I took a picture of it, it's not obscene, it's not indecent, it's not anything to do with children or anything like that, it's your dumb ass as a city politician picking up a goat. Sorry that it's Bubba the Love Sponge's goat. I wish you wouldn't have caved, and I wish we would have not taken it down.
1: Well, I was kind of being, because it was with the Humane Society, I was trying not to, because he was working with the Humane Society.
0: You still got that pic?
1: Yeah,
4: we're posting it today.
0: It's posted today.
1: Yeah, no problem.
0: I mean, let's but make a big deal about it. This is one of the men that want to take your First Amendment right to be able to. Isn't it called your ability to readdress, or to ask questions of your local government? I forget what that's called. I think it's called redress. Your ability to redress government, meaning like your ability to question what your government is doing, whether it's on the city, the county, the state, or the federal level. They have these open mic sessions for nearly every city and municipality that I can think of. And because they got hurt Philioma, because Alex Stein went up and called the Jane Castor a lesbian, which she is, and said that I deserved a key to a city, now this comes down.
5: Change how public comments are handled during meetings. A proposal up for a vote tomorrow would require comments to be tied directly to agenda items, while creating a separate opportunity for people who want to address other concerns. It also includes several new rules for governing public conduct at those meetings. Spectrum Bay News 9's Jeff Van Sant is following the story. Jeff, you talked to a city council member about this whole idea. What did you have to say?
6: Yeah, I spoke to council member Luis Vieira, who says the proposed changes are designed to make meetings run more efficiently while ensuring the public still has opportunities to be heard.
7: It's not anything that's going to stifle public comment or in any way impede anybody's speech. It's about designating when certain
0: this is the guy that doesn't like us.
7: Types of public comment are done so that
0: this is the guy that likes us.
1: He does not.
0: This is the guy that hates us.
1: Yes.
0: This is the guy who took a picture with Baby the Goat?
1: Yeah, I mean, he's stepping down from being a councilman, too, to run for state legislation, whatever.
0: Please, to God, yeah. Make sure you find me who's running against him so I can just give them $1 zillion for their free advertising. Please.
1: Yes.
7: The meetings can be run efficiently.
6: Councilmember Luis Vieira supports revising the city's public comment rules.
7: What is being proposed is making sure that we have at the beginning of the meeting people who are there for items on the agenda, and then if people have general public comment, then you have it at a separate time. The issue is, when does that separate time occur? Does it occur after the meeting? Does it occur after public comment on city-related items? Is it time-limited? Those are things that we're looking at.
6: The proposal would prohibit vulgar, sexual, obscene, profane, or threatening remarks, ban offensive messages displayed on clothing.
0: And imagine this. This only happened after Alex Stein owned them and talked about Jane Castor being a lesbian, yep, a fake lesbian at that. And we all know scissoring cannot produce a child.
4: Yeah, I think this is 100% a reaction to that.
0: Yeah. Absolutely.
4: They didn't have this in place or planning this before that.
0: No. This was not on their agenda. This comes out of left field because of their reaction. And then it went so viral. Let me, did you find it? Is it
1: just 1 million still?
0: It's still one, yeah, million. All right. It's slowed down. I think million is what it's going
6: to
0: be.
6: Electronic devices and give the council chair greater authority to rule speakers out of order. The move comes after two speakers at a recent council meeting.
0: Yeah. The African American man who dropped the F-bomb, yep, and then Alex who just absolutely dropped all kinds of bombs.
6: And used disparaging language towards the LGBTQ community. One directed a homophobic slur at Chairman Alan Clendon, Tampa's first openly gay council member.
0: I didn't know that.
2: Oh, but I mean, it's Alex free didn't speech.
1: Alex no, didn't. that was the black guy.
0: Oh, the black guy.
4: Oh, so the F word he used was the F word for them,
2: for yes, gays.
0: Oh, yeah. F-A? Okay.
1: Yes.
0: Oh, so the African American called this guy an F-A
1: because he didn't like, because I guess the guy kept addressing him with a certain name, and he said, "We wouldn't like it if I call you Mr. F-A."
0: And then, so this guy was called a male homosexual slur starting with an F.
1: Yes.
0: And then Alex called the mayor a lesbian. But that's not derogatory. That's descriptive. That's, you know, accepted.
6: Clendon addressed the remarks later in the meeting.
1: I sent you the clip of the man. I know we can't play it, but if you want to watch it.
0: We might be able to.
1: Okay.
2: Yeah.
1: I
0: think we can play it because it's not our words.
1: Yes.
0: It's not our feelings. It's not.
2: It's news.
0: It's not. And you're right, Tuttle. It happened in a public forum, yeah, in a news type setting. And it's now reiterated by another news story on Bay News 9 talking about how they're going to make changes potentially of the format within who gets to speak. So it's very, and it's tied to this slur. And even, you know, even this news story, Lummy, reiterates that the reason, one of the reasons why they're making this change is because this African American used a gay slur directed at an openly gay city council member, which is not our position and not our words. It's the guy's words, and it's part of this story.
1: Yeah, and it's funny if you watch it, because you see Alex on camera and his reaction when he hears it.
6: At Chairman Alan Clendon, Tampa's first openly gay council member, Clendon addressed the remarks later in the meeting.
8: It's one thing to hear them shouted from a passing car.
0: Are you going to cry?
1: No, yes.
0: You going to cry?
1: Of course he is.
0: You going to cry, you little pussy?
2: Are people really driving down the street still and yelling the F word for gays?
0: And like you would know who this guy even is. Like you would.
8: From strangers who see me and my partner holding hands, it's another thing entirely to hear them screamed at my face in a government meeting or in my workplace.
6: While these proposed changes have been in the.
0: Somebody called me the F word.
2: Hey, Bubba,
0: how many times I've been called a fat ass and everything, all the other names they call me?
2: Bubba, would you really, bro, would you waste the time? I would be like, oh, that's pretty cool. Two dudes walking down the street holding hands.
4: No, I wouldn't before, but now I feel like I might.
0: I'm keeping my mouth shut. Like, there's no reason for me to say that.
6: Works for a while. Vieira says the incident highlighted why.
0: You're like, what's up, fellas? Looking good today, guys.
2: Oh, that F word.
0: Looking sharp.
6: Conversation is necessary.
0: Look at this, Karen. Look at this, not wearing 1 ounce of makeup, butch bitch.
7: On Thursday, we saw the worst of chaos. We saw people come in with hate-filled, shameful language, the kind of stuff
2: this
7: that anybody who says that or thinks that should be ashamed of themselves.
0: Now, shut up. Bunch of woke-ass bitches. I need to go down there and say, what'd you bunch of woke-ass bitches?
6: Vieira says the council is expected to vote on the proposal tomorrow.
0: Of course, they're going to vote 7-0.
1: Yep. Of course.
0: Of course.
6: Says it's still unclear whether there will be enough votes for it to pass.
0: Oh, yeah, please. And then, Lemmy, you sent me what the African-American that gave the guy the good news.
1: Yeah.
0: And again, I'm playing this. I think I'm good on it because it here's why I think I'm good at it. Good on it is because it's part of
9: Mr. Faggot.
0: Hold on. The reason why I think I'm good on it is this happened in a public forum at a public city council Tampa of city council meeting uttered by somebody other than me, nobody that's associated with me. It's an African American man who is addressing Mr. McClendon. Is that his name?
1: Yes.
0: And I guess Mr. McClendon is addressed this African-American man by a name he didn't appreciate. And he said, if you keep calling me that name, I'm going to call you Mr. What he said.
1: Yep.
0: And then there was a news story yesterday talking about this type of language is going to be potentially quelled in this particular forum. So it may... This is not my words. It's his, and it ties into the lead story on Bay News 9 yesterday.
9: It has been tis not. If you keep calling me Mr. Daniel, I'm going to call you Mr. Faggot. Plain and simple.
4: I mean, he was respectfully put Mr. in there.
0: And he said plain and simple.
10: You're out of order.
2: I'm sorry. Why is that so goddamn funny?
0: I don't know.
4: Just because it's abnormal.
1: Yeah, it came out of left field. Because
0: it's
1: that
0: some
1: one.
0: Black guy who doesn't give a he doesn't care. When we come back, I guess you know there were there was a group of politicians, mostly Democrats, that were very concerned about people from outside of the United States traveling here to personally witness, buy a seat, get a hotel room, buy a airfare, you know, put money into our communities outside, you know, people attending the World Cup. Okay. And they couldn't have been any more wrong. Scotland and Brazil are playing tomorrow night in the World Cup. This is South Beach today. And if you notice one thing, I mean, there looks like there's tens of thousands of people.
2: Yep.
0: Tens of thousands of World Cup fans, and I don't see any violence. I don't see anybody fighting, anybody getting shot, anybody looting, anybody rioting, anybody standing on police cars, climbing telephone lights and stop signal poles. I don't see it seems like everybody's getting along. But you can't put 250 teens in anywhere without them absolutely acting like savages. I got that next. Tuttle also will give us a World Cup update. Do you have your World Cup update?
2: Yeah, I got some news. I did send one video clip to Lummix about Scotland taking over the Marlins game like they did the Red Sox.
0: Now, I do have this here, Tuttle, and is this up to date on the World Cup? And if that's the case, it doesn't look like, I mean, we still got quite a bit to go, right?
2: Yeah, everybody's playing their third game, which will be the end of the group stage.
1: Yeah, this is the knockout, right, Tuttle? Yeah. That's why USA is already there with nobody. They're waiting for their opponent.
0: All right,
1: opponent.
0: So this is the round of 32, which is considered the knockout, right?
2: Yeah, single elimination. Once you lose, you're gone.
0: So it goes 32-16. Then, you know, obviously 8, then 4, and then 2, then 1.
2: Yep.
0: So that means you got to win. USA has got to win this game. They got to win 1, 2, 3 to make it to the final 8.
4: Yeah, and the final game of the whole, like the final match is not till July 19th. So we still got, you know, 3 solid weeks of this.
0: Any idea who we're going to play in the knockout?
2: I'm hearing right now possibility where they're still waiting to see how it all shakes out, but... the United States has a very favorable path. Like, I think we would start out with Bosnia, Herzegovina.
0: Herzegovina. I didn't, for $1 million, I would not know how to spell that, how to pronunciate it,
2: or
0: even know where it's at on a map. I got to think it might be in Africa.
2: No, it's in, you know, Western Europe, Bosnia.
0: Oh, up there in the east, like where, you know, Uzbekistan and all that kind of stuff is right.
2: Yep.
0: So anyway, we have some World Cup news we'll get to next.
11: Deliciously disgusting.
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0: 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Now returns.
1: Not paying attention. Sorry. Of course, the Johnny K.
2: Woo.
1: Under the Babyface Brigade 100. And Rarest Iowa on Rumble.
2: Yeah, he's the one who actually let us know that the PayPal link that we had wasn't working.
1: $50. Our PayPal's up and running now. I guess we were having some technical difficulties.
2: Some link issues.
1: I was actually in our PayPal yesterday linking it to a debit card so that I could pay a particular vendor because for some reason it wouldn't take Zelle, but it would take PayPal, but I needed to move some money over. I didn't make any adjustments other than add a debit card to our PayPal, but maybe that threw you guys up or something. I don't know.
2: Who knows?
3: It makes it convenient. I got one for my PayPal.
1: Oh, a debit card?
3: Yeah.
1: I don't have that. I have a debit card from another account that I link to my PayPal.
3: Okay.
1: That I can put money into my PayPal if I have to pay for some type of merchandising vendor that for some reason my debit card won't work, but PayPal will. I had that one fraudulent charge, and after I got Bank of America, man, if you have a fraudulent charge, even though it's not your fault, somebody tries to ding you for something, and they cancel that card, that debit or credit card, and they send you a new one, and then they credit you with that money. Now you're officially like a high-risk fraud person, and I'm having a hard, even though I got a new card, I'm having a couple vendors that won't take it. Like, it keeps getting denied, and I'm like, I know I got money in there. And they're like, well, you're a high-risk fraud deal. Well, how am I high-risk fraud? When I was the victim of fraud, and somebody tried to get like charged $683 over
2: Well, that's the problem. Is it Bank of America?
1: Yeah, it's Bank of America, and they're the worst. Bank of America is the absolute worst.
2: They've gotten the worst. I've been with them now 23 years.
1: I've been with them since they were Barnett Bank.
2: Yeah.
1: I've been with them since 1992. I've been with them since 1992, which is, let me see here, 2026 since 1992. I've been with them for 34 years.
2: Yeah, there's Barnett Bank and Republic Bank, because I had my first account when I was a kid. My parents set it up through there.
1: And they're the worst.
2: They don't care.
1: I went down to the branch, the Bank of America branch, right off of 54, to try to wire some money, an international wire. And they're like, nope. And so I couldn't do it on my phone. So it says you need to go to the branch. Went to the branch. I know this woman down there. Her name's Christine. She's the bank manager. She's great as hell. I love her. She's like, I'm sorry. Like, you, somehow, way, shape, or form, they're just, you can no longer do wires because you're on, they got you locked into a high-risk fraud deal. But I'm like, I was the victim of fraud.
2: Yep.
1: And I told her, I'm like, had I known that I was going to be put on the bad guy list, I would have just ate the $600.
2: The problem is with Bank of America, they're so big, is that the minute that the one person like puts it in the system, it doesn't care. It doesn't matter if you were the victim. It looks like you're the
1: Johnny Fraud guy.
2: Yep.
1: Anyway, Merch Crick's got a hold of me. There's only 3 smalls left. I am so humbled by the support of the Bubba Army, and you guys know this is going to be a good thing for me. I'm helping my kid out. We're trying to get back on track. We had a great Saturday. Oh my God, I think we spent like 6 hours together.
2: Nice.
1: On Saturday. Brought his dogs and his fiance over. We did a little outback takeout, hung out, had a birthday cake, Tyler's into golf now, so we watched the U.S. Open, just hung out like a dad and a son, and it was just so incredible. And then that's where the t-shirt thing came up. Again, it was my idea, and I think he's going to be able to break even or maybe make a little bit of money on this deal. Otherwise, he was like, Dad, I put it on my credit card, and I don't like having a credit card balance, and this is really killing me.
3: Well, you taught him well.
1: Well, from the mistakes that I made. And so anyway, thank you so much. We pretty much sold out. I think there's 3 smalls left. So that's pretty much a sellout. And those will probably sell out by the end of here soon. So thank you so much. I cannot emphasize how much that means to me. It's just so special. Thank you.
3: So have you ever played golf?
1: Yeah.
3: If he ever asked you to go out?
1: I would, but I'm not good because my short little arms, it looks like I'm hacking. Fat, along with having, fat, old, no flexibility, and short arms equals not for a very good golfer.
3: John Daly was good.
1: Yeah, but he didn't have short arms. He's like 6'3".
2: And he had really good flexibility.
1: Yeah. Scotland and Brazil are playing tomorrow night in the World Cup. This is South Beach today. Remember when Democrats were predicting the World Cup would be ruined because nobody wants to travel to Trump's America? To America. Well, and not only is this a large contingency of people that have traveled to our country, but it's people that are, you know what? Maybe non-Americans want to just get along and be happy that the guest country that they're in allows them to walk up and down the street as drunkards, and you can party and you can hang out and you don't see anybody causing any problems. But if you just refer back to the Knicks winning the championship, which is the last sporting event that there were large gatherings of, I mean, my God, there were people that got killed. There were murders and shootings at the Knicks championship celebration. And this just isn't a half a block. This is tens of thousands of people.
2: And just so you know, Bubba, the game was played yesterday, I believe, right?
3: It was played yesterday.
2: This was them yesterday before going to the game.
1: Yeah. I mean, look at that. Man. Oh, my God. And look at not one disruption, not one fight, not one group, one cell of people that are fighting somebody else. Just all people living in harmony.
3: So I do want to jump in. This is what I've gotten from all the people that have visited here, because everybody is posting everything. And their first reaction is the media lied to us about America.
2: Yes.
1: Meaning their media or the American media, or kind of a combination of both.
2: Yeah.
3: Just media in general. Because
1: The media
3: Americans are hospitable. They're nice. They're always wanting to tell you stories, say hello, just being
1: meaning
3: friendly.
1: You mean that they were told that we were not going to be that way? That we're a bunch of dicks, we're a bunch of savages, we're a bunch of heathens, they need to be scared, this and that.
2: The United States is like full of trash and just absolutely disgusting.
1: It is, and if they would, in some instances,
3: the right places.
2: But L.A. and those kind of places cleaned it up a lot, too, though.
1: That is just unbelievable.
2: What would you, Bubba, if you got stuck in that position?
1: Oh, I would first of all, trying to find parking. I would be going home just in the fact that I had to probably park 3 miles away to walk to this particular gathering of human beings. And then this in itself would give me far too much anxiety to have to navigate through this. Ever. I can go to anything that's at Raymond James Stadium, whether it's a country concert, the AC/DC concert, Metallica, Taylor Swift, the Bucks versus the Packers. I have an open invitation from the Diacos, me plus Erica. We can go anytime we want in the box, the luxury box, where I get like preferential treatment I get preferred parking. You go very little walking. You go right up to the box. That's fully catered and you can sit down. They have standing capacity, then seating capacity. I think their seating capacity is about 16. They always will give me two seats to sit in, and I refuse to go. I'd rather stay at home and watch it. As I get older and I got everything all built up like the way I need it, and my big screen TV in my bedroom, my big screen TV in my living room, I got a big screen TV out by the pool. I don't want for nothing. So, Toto, what are you going to say?
3: So, think about this, though. All those people are not fitting in the Dolphin Stadium. These are people that are going to watch parties at bars. They're going to be spending, they're going to be drinking and eating for about 2 hours at an establishment. Think about all the money that is.
1: Well, think about this. Think about every one of these people have to have some type of housing. Either it's an Airbnb, it's a Vrbo, it's a condo, it's a hotel. It's, you know, it's every one of these people have to lay their head down somewhere at night. Every one of these people have to eat at least two meals. You know, you don't have to eat lunch, you know, breakfast, lunch, dinner, but they're at least having, you know, they're snacking, they're stopping by, they're buying fuel, they're renting cars, they're buying airfare.
2: They're having a lot of alcohol.
1: They're going to restaurants. And you're right, Tuttle, not all these people, there's only a small percentage of these people that are actually going to go to the physical game at, it's not Joe Robbie Stadium anymore, is it?
3: It's the
1: Hard Rock Seminole.
3: Yeah.
1: The Hard Rock Seminole Stadium where the Miami Dolphins play.
3: Oh.
1: And so there's only a percentage of these people that are going to go to the game. And then the rest are just straight influx of money into the local community. I mean, it's unbelievable.
3: I'm glad that you brought up the sponsorship. Do you know that, like, all these stadiums had to remove any advertisement for the name of the stadium during the World Cup games?
1: Why?
3: Well, it's like a FIFA rule. They just call it the Miami Stadium. They call it
1: the Atlanta Stadium. So they can't have a corporate sponsorship studio naming rights while describing the game that's going on under the FIFA sanctioning rules. Body.
3: Yeah, and that's why you never see any overhead shots of Atlanta, because that's the Mercedes-Benz, and that is basically a part of the structure.
2: Correct.
1: Yeah, like it's part of the roof.
3: Yeah, so they don't show any shots from above because of that reason.
1: Now, where has been, arguably, as you're keeping up on all this, where has been the best venue and what has been the worst venue?
3: Okay.
1: World Cup-wise.
2: But I just say you, sorry, talking real quick, Mexico, because I don't know if you were going to talk about Mexico, but Mexico is...
3: Azteca.
2: Well, they're totally different than how the U.S. has been acting on fan-wise. They said they're absolutely going insane down there.
1: Much like a Knicks celebration.
2: Yeah.
3: And do you want to know who have become best friends? The Koreans and the Mexicans.
1: Really?
3: Yeah.
1: You're saying country-wise, they become great.
3: Yes.
1: This is South Beach right before the game yesterday at the Miami Stadium. That's Brazil. Now, Tuttle, who's the odds on? Is Brazil one of the favorites?
3: Well, I mean, they're the only team to win the World Cup 5 times, but it's more like Spain, Argentina, England, or Portugal.
1: Brazil's won at 5?
3: Yep.
1: Mm-hmm. We've never even scratched the surface, have we? Have we even been to the finals?
3: Well, think about this. The only teams that have ever won a World Cup are either from South America or Europe.
1: So what's the closest we've ever come?
3: Quarterfinal.
1: What, like back in 90?
3: In the knockout stage, back 2002.
1: Right. Now they have this, what, every 4 years?
3: Yep.
2: France is number one.
1: And is it the first time that America has ever hosted the World Cup?
3: 94 we hosted. You know,
1: but it didn't have near the excitement that this does, because it wasn't nearly as big here.
3: So do you want to know the other thing that people are bringing up is, like, a lot of these countries that are the World Cup hosts, they got to build stadiums for the World Cup. And they're like, the United States, we have
1: the infrastructure. Yeah, we have the infrastructure.
3: Yeah.
1: Let me hope we don't get some copyright strike from some obscure Brazilian drum line. This is Scotland.
3: Oh yeah.
1: This is a Scottish World Cup takeover. And then I could find some footage of the latest teen takeover, and it's just really, really different.

0: I'm very impressed. This is, now let me, this is the equivalent. So Mexico. Now, why is Mexico, they're not hosting any of the games,
1: yeah,
0: are they?
1: No, they are, yeah. It's Canada, United States, Mexico, but United States hosts most of the games.
2: Yes, no, maybe.
1: You might get copyrighted for
0: yeah. I can't play the music, but I can show you the footage. And this is people in Mexico and how they celebrate World Cup. And this guy's... yeah.
1: Bullfighting a guy in a wheelchair.
0: Yeah. This is way different than South Beach. This is more like the New York Knicks kind of stuff.
3: Yeah.
0: Jumping through... Yeah. Disrupting cars.
3: That's a police truck.
0: That's a police truck. Drinking vodka on the transit.
1: He's not hurt.
3: No, yeah, he's
0: so,
3: a Korean.
0: I guess Trump yesterday, his next, he has his sights set on big oil.
3: There we go.
0: You know, now I always have the futures market pulled up, ready to go, and you know for the first time since I've been reporting the futures, it's in the 60s. Crude oil, $69.79. Now, don't forget, at its highest, it was $115 on April 6th. On April 6th, it was $115. Today, June 25th, it's at $69. So that's almost half. So that means prices of gas should be just drastically dropping.
3: And they're not.
0: Mm-hmm. They're not. They're absolutely not. These big oil and Exxon and Mobil and Shell and BP and all these huge oil conglomerates are not adjusting their prices. And the reason why they went up so high is because they're like, we're like, well, listen, it's 115 now, but that's a future. That's 2-3 months from now. What, you know, that by the time that 115 crude oil gets into your tank after it's refined, it's going to be. And so this happened in April, May, June. So by the middle of July, that oil that's 115 currently being traded in April will hit your tanks in July, so we should be having, you know, exorbitant prices in July. But what did they do? The minute that they hit 115 in April, as it started climbing in late March, after we invaded, you know, Iran, they started immediately, even though the gas, the refined petroleum that they take, you know, obviously crude oil and make it into gasoline through a refinery, even though that stuff that they're currently refining that they're paying $100 for isn't going to be into your local gas station's tanks until 3 months from now, they immediately jacked. Did they not?
3: Yeah.
0: It's like they play both sides of the game. They play, okay, oil just went up, so we're going to jack you, when realistically we shouldn't get jacked for 3 months. Then after it goes down, they're like, well, it takes 3 months for it to go down. But you immediately jacked us when it went 115, and you're not giving us any relief of the jacking, and it's not a good jacking, it's a bad jacking. Yeah. And I think Trump is gonna launch an investigation.
3: Yeah, he told the DOJ
0: into price gouging by the United States by big oil, which isn't necessarily United States; it's global.
1: Yeah, here, just stop dry jacking us.
0: Yeah, stop dry jacking us. Jack us when you can, but give us some relief when you can. We're starting to get chafed on the jacking.
4: That you said gas prices were not coming down quick enough.
5: That's right.
4: You are concerned that there is price gouging.
0: There is, man. Now, Trump, this is something I can get behind. This is something that everybody can get behind.
1: Can you really go against big oil, though?
0: Yeah, you can.
3: You can.
0: Here's the deal, Tud. You can't if you want to have a political career thereafter. But he's done.
1: He's done.
0: So he can be a boss hog. He can be a bull in a china shop. He can tell big oil, a double tall man, F you, bitch, I'm going after you. Now, if he was trying to have aspirations of, you know, continuing his political career, it's an absolute death sentence, because they're absolutely the largest, most profitable business in the world, big oil. And they will lean, they will give your, the person that's running against you, if you continue to have political aspirations, they will give them millions and millions and millions of dollars. I don't care if it's the local city council member or it's the mayor or the governor or the president of the United States. Money is no object to big oil. So, but if you're a guy like Donald Trump, when he times out here, what's he going to do? Nothing. He's not going to be relying on campaign donations or anybody that he's running against. So you might as well really lay. This is a good look for you right now in the midst of what we as a country are going through.
3: Yeah, just like pharmaceutical, he started going after Big Pharma with coming out the cheap pills because he doesn't need the pharmaceutical people.
0: Right. He does. And those are the two largest by far in the world. Big Pharma and Big Oil. You can't get any bigger than that.
4: Of the crisis, sir. Can you elaborate on that?
5: So it's ExxonMobil, it's Chevron, it's Shell, BP? It's BP, it's a lot of them. The gasoline or the oil prices have come down so much, and we are not seeing anything at the pump by comparison to what it should be. We should be, in my opinion.
0: And see, this is stuff Americans can rally behind.
1: Yep. Yep.
0: This is something that doesn't matter what your political affiliation is. You're, hell yeah, about time somebody's holding these bastards accountable. Nobody likes big oil because they screw with us so much and we're so reliant upon them, unless you got a Tesla.
1: I think liberals and conservatives can get on board.
0: Oh, yeah, this is something
1: when
0: absolutely. It comes to oil. Absolutely.
5: $2.25 right now at the pump. And we're higher than that.
1: That would be nice.
5: And we are doing a big investigation on it, yeah. They're not reducing the prices commensurate with what's happening. Look.
0: I mean, oil futures right now, $69. When they were gouging the hell out of us, when it was at its highest, it was $115. Oof. Well, I mean, they need to adjust what they're selling us right now to what a $69 barrel of oil costs compared to a $115, because they're still at the $115.
3: My buddy was he works for a big time oil company. He's kind of high up. He was telling me when I saw him last week, if the governments could step in and kind of control oil a little bit, that we should, the amount of oil we are pumping just here domestically, we should be in the $1.50 mark.
0: Really?
3: Yeah, but because,
0: that's how much they're tic-tacking us.
3: Well, and also, they, since the government doesn't control it, if China, who needs gas because of the Strait of Hormuz, comes in and says, well, we're going to pay this amount, they don't fill the U.S. orders. They jump ship and go right and start sending it overseas.
0: Because they can charge more.
3: Exactly.
5: We are sending, think of it, 19 million barrels came out yesterday. That is a flood. That's like a gusher. That's an oil gusher. And they should be much lower, the gasoline prices, which really is what people see more than anything else, but the, you know, for their car. But the gasoline prices should be much lower at the pump. And the oil companies are possibly gouging. I hope they're not, otherwise they're going to be in big trouble.
0: I hope you catch them on gouging and you lay the wood to them, because you don't have to worry about it, Donald. You don't care if big oil, you piss big oil off, and maybe you're the guy that can expose the gouge.
5: It'd be in big trouble. We're not going to play games.
6: Mr. President, have you spoken to Ben Stein? Have you spoken to the oil executive today?
0: I love it. You're going to be in big trouble, and we ain't playing games.
1: These reporters need better mics.
7: Speaking of getting gouged, if you think back 2 years ago, like your retail stores, you get a Monster for $2 or something like that. Have you seen the price of it, like single beers and stuff?
0: Oh, I mean, everything across the board, from a banana to a bottle to a can of Monster to it, like everything is 20% to 30% more. And the reason why, sir, is because they have to truck that stuff to the consumer, right, and that they're paying, you know, $5.50, $6 in diesel, so they got to pass along to you and I.
7: My point being, wouldn't you think that when these prices go down, these gas prices go down, shouldn't everything else go down too?
0: Yeah, yeah.
7: You're never going to see prices go down. You never see prices.
0: No.
7: Go down.
0: Once they stick it to you, man, they very rarely give you relief, and they usually stick it to you dry.
7: Yeah.
0: Appreciate your call. I just looked up my oil futures deal here. I actually got it. I got it here, and I'm going to show it on screen for everybody to look what I'm looking at now, okay? So as you can see, crude oil right now, which is that's kind of the benchmark of what gas cost, is $69. If you look at the last time it was $69, it was right there, which would have been July. Well, hold on. Right there. July 31st of 2025, it was $70.72, which is, you know, within a dollar of what we're talking about here.
1: Mm-hmm.
0: Can you look at what the prices of gas were in, I think you can, July 31st of 2025, crude oil was being traded at about what it's being traded today. It actually was a dollar more than what it's going for today.
1: What was the gas prices during COVID? Because nobody was driving, nobody was buying gas.
3: 313.
0: So in July 31st, 2025, it was 313.
3: Yes.
0: And what is it right now?
3: 379, 389.
0: Yeah. So it's 50 to 60 cents higher now per gallon. Per gallon than when the price was comparable nearly a year ago. And if you even back it down further and you get into the six, and I actually get into the 69s, can you look at what gas was on, here we go, right there, July 18th, 2025. Because that's dead on. It's $69. $69 even. This morning it's currently trading at $69.70.
1: I can afford it, but I have not eaten red meat like beef because beef is so expensive.
0: Yeah, everything. Chicken, beef, anything. Let me, what was it?
3: $3.09.
0: So $3.09 is kind of the established marketplace of when crude oil is at $69. $3.09, and we're at what, $3.80 right now? So yeah. nearly 70 cents more at when the future of oil is at the same price at what it's being traded today. That's all gouge. And it's hard telling how much they were gouging us back then.
3: Yeah, it's not like inflation's through the roof either.
1: Yeah, in Volusia County, we pay higher gas taxes because of the tourists that come here.
0: Right. So you're what? So we're at three.
1: It's probably like 6 or 7 cents more.
0: So what are you guys near? You guys are close to four.
1: Yep.
0: When we return, New York is in shambles, and I don't know. I don't know if, like, it feels like the Muslims are taking over. And socialism is taking over. And that is like completely, even the Democratic, fundamental Democratic belief versus Republican relief. Democrats tend to be a little bit more tax heavy on the rich and a little bit more entitlements to the poor. They try to even it out a little bit, but they fundamentally, you know, are not Muslim. And they fundamentally believe in, you know, the fundamentally how our country was built on Christianity, and it just and if you're of the Muslim faith, it's a complete opposite of what the Christianity faith is built upon. And it seems like now almost all of New York, they Democrats, not Republicans, regular Democrats. Took three losses last night. Three of their congressional seats that were democratically held by Democrats, like Obama, Barack Obama type Democrats, you know, left liberals, which is fine. That's fine. Those left liberals all got beat by Muslim leftist socialists last night, and these, I mean,
8: by the way, my sister-in-law is a teacher in Orlando, and she says they are not teaching the downfalls of socialism. They're not saying the bad things that happened in recent history. They're not teaching these kids.
0: Three Mamdani candidates. Three candidates that Mondami backed and endorsed all won last night, and they didn't beat Republicans. They beat Democrats, standard, regular, left, liberal Democrats, which we need those just as much as we need Republicans. But we don't need this new fragmentation of the Democratic Party. And man, you know who broke it down the best? Steve Smith. You know Steve Smith.
3: Yeah.
0: ESPN guy. He also breaks down the Carmelo Anthony thing, too. Anyway, I'm going to cover that next.
9: He's hit the rattler. What comes next? We can only guess. The Bubba the Love Sponge Show returns after these words.
10: Your big day shouldn't feel like a checklist. It should feel more like a dream. You

0: Ice Cube's Big 3 is back. The most competitive basketball league on earth is on CBS this Saturday. Big 3 All-Star Dwight Howard and the LA Riot take on Greg Monroe and the Dallas Power. 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
2: They're like a bunch of sharks circling in the water, searching for blood or any sign of weakness, and are ready to strike. 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
1: Lovey and I out of here on Friday at about 10:15, trying to get up there quickly so we can be part of the VIP party at Emerald Coast Harley-Davidson, home of Big Gus and Justin Nunley and Lunkhead.
3: I can't wait to see how big Lunkhead really is.
1: Yeah. I can't wait to hang out. I can't wait to hang out with Nunley. He's a nut job. I love that guy.
3: Yeah, get you on his golf cart.
1: I don't think Lunkhead's bigger than Lummy. Lummy's 6'6".
4: Yeah, I don't know if Lunk, battle of I don't the know Titans.
1: If, there's not a lot of men that are 6'6".
3: I don't want to see his head because a lot of people don't have an 8 1/4 head.
1: Like, is that what you got?
3: Yeah.
1: Oh, that was he's got. What do you got?
3: About 8 1/4.
1: So, Lummy, like, how often is it rare in your travels with your family, whether you're going to the, you know, you're, wherever you guys are going, because you guys do so much as a family, so you really, really see a cross-section of the population and humanity. Is it very rarely that you meet a guy as tall as you? Are you always pretty much the tallest person?
3: Yes. Yeah, majority of the time I am the tallest person.
1: Yeah.
3: I stick out like a sore thumb.
1: Man, I could never be you. I would just be impossible to live with knowing I was that big. I'd be a real prick.
4: I'm a prick being a short,
1: fat ass.
4: You would definitely get picked out of like a lineup, like if you committed a crime.
1: Who, me?
4: Or no, Lummy, yeah. Just as tall. Yeah.
1: I mean, Tuttle, I've jacked you up a few times. Most of the times we don't talk about it, but I have jacked you a few times. Whoa. And can you imagine if I was? Can you imagine if I was the size of Lummy?
4: Oh yeah!
1: Oh, God.
4: Now
1: you probably would actually press charges those times.
4: Bubba, there was one time when I was living with Lummy. You know, he was doing a lot of work in the backyard. You know, like he was doing a lot of home improvements. This is way before he added all the other stuff. I had my little corner that I played Minecraft in, and I saw Lummy crush a toaster, like a really heavy-duty metal toaster with his bare hands,
1: well,
4: one-handed.
1: You got to make sure he stays drunk all day. Otherwise, if he does have an outburst, it could be deadly. So you got to keep him dummy down. You know, you got to keep Lummy dummy. Because if he, you know, if he really, really would to roll around with the strength and size that he's got, it would be very scary. I got to tell you, I think it's a racial deal. What the African-American women are doing to Caitlin Clark, I think that they've all gotten together some way, shape, or form. They don't like the fact that a white girl from Iowa can come in and be the Larry Bird of the league, so to speak. And instead of handling it with class the way Larry Bird and Magic Johnson did, you know, Kareem Abdul-Jabbar, Michael Jordan, you know, the way that nobody screwed with Larry Bird and the league didn't have to protect him. It was just a code among players. African-American players knew that Larry was really, really good, and because of Larry Bird coming into the league back in 1979, 1980, he won Rookie of the Year in 1980, it helped the league. It helped.

0: the African-American players get bigger paychecks, more eyeballs on the product. I mean, you know, the new players, CBA, you know, players agreement that the WNBA just, you know, concocted, where players now can make millions of dollars, and has a lot to do with Caitlin Clark, Angel Reese. You have the equivalent in an African-American player. In fact,
1: she's garbage.
0: Who?
1: Angel Reese.
0: Well, just hear me out. you have the other girl that's the other guard on the Fever. I forget her name.
1: You talk Paige Beckers?
0: Paige Beckers. You know, she's a 7 or 8-time All-Star. She was a number one overall pick. She's a very high-profile African-American girl. You know, Angel Reese, who Tuttle thinks is garbage, and I don't necessarily disagree, but because of Caitlin Clark and these other very influential African-American players, the league has excelled beyond their comprehension, to the point now where there's teams that are, listen, 2 years ago, the highest paid player was 178. They had a cap on it because the league was losing so much money that the highest paid player, regardless if you're Angel Reese, Caitlin Clark of the neck, or Brittany Griner, was $180,000. Caitlin Clark, Angel Reese, a couple others roll up in here. They're selling out arenas now. They got bigger TV deals. People like me and Lummy, I actually will see if on a Saturday the WNBA, if my favorite Indiana Fever, I love Caitlin Clark, if I'll actually now try to find their game.
1: Whereas, don't they do daytime games on the weekend?
0: Sometimes, yeah. They'll do a 1 o'clock or a 4 o'clock prime time. And I find myself trying to find Caitlin Clark. Caitlin Clark has done that unilaterally across a lot of different demographics that, you know, 3 years ago, I would never watch a WNBA game ever. Even though there were some great players, Caitlin Clark brought America to this game. And you have some natural, you know, Larry Bird, Michael Jordan / Magic Johnson type rivalries, and the NBA guys endorsed it and used it for what it did for them. Larry Bird, being a slow white guy from Indiana, brought that much more excitement to the NBA, which caused everybody, black or white, to make more money. You didn't see, outside the time that Bill Laimbeer did a real crappy thing to Larry Bird and choked him out, then Larry threw the ball and hit him in the head, and then Rodman got involved. But, you know, that was about the only time. And Larry took some tumbles and some tough fouls, but it wasn't because he was white. It was because he was a really high-profile player, and they'd try to foul him when he was going up, so he didn't have an unabated, you know, shot to the basket.
2: Yeah,
0: but it wasn't necessarily a white and black thing. But I really think that the African American players have gotten together, and they're so intimidated by and jealous of the attention that Caitlin Clark got. And they're too stupid to realize that the more attention she gets, the better it is for your overall health of the sport. And that's why you got a new CBA. That's why the league, and you guys are making more money than you ever have. And I swear to God, they are trying to hurt her. Yep. Black players are trying to hurt her. And if the league doesn't make an example, I've had it because the league usually looks the other way and they don't protect Caitlin Clark. Now, I'm not saying call tic-tac fouls on, you know, people that hit her arm during a foul or anything like that. No. But when something this egregious that I'm going to play happens and you don't step in and do something, because at this point, she's kind of your golden goose. You know, the rivalry she has with Angel Reese, the other African-American player that's on her team that was lights out, that still is. The WNBA has got such a great thing going on right now, and Caitlin Clark's at, you know, in the top five of those great things amongst, you know, value and what they bring, you know, eyeballs and selling out arenas and watching a game. You're going to, if you don't make an example, you're going to hurt her, and she's not going to be able to play again. And then I won't watch it. I won't watch it again.
2: No.
0: Because they need to step in, and when stuff like this happens. Now, if this was a black, if this was a white girl doing it to Angel Reese.
1: Oh, yeah.
0: What would they do?
2: Oh.
0: Well, you're getting Angel Reese would probably come up swinging. One. And two, the league would probably step in. And everybody would be far madder than when it's a black girl doing it to a white girl. I'm tired of just the social injustice it is. It's open season on white people. It's like, my Lord, why can't we just score it fairly? Why can't we just treat everybody equal? And so here it is. And I, at first, it doesn't look like it's that big a deal until you slow-mo it and you see the black girl take her fist and jam it into Caitlin Clark's neck. So it's a foul, and it's just a foul at first. And then the girl that's trying to get the ball, there's two African-American girls, and the one girl then sticks her fist. She balls up her fist and jams it into Caitlin Clark's, like, neck, throat area. Chest, neck, throat area.
2: It almost looks like she comes back to kick her.
0: Watch. So, boom. She gets, you know, she, Caitlin. I guess she gets tripped here. Right there. And it looks like, honestly, for to be honest with you, maybe the white girl tripped her.
2: Oh, yeah, no, yeah, it was. It was number 10.
0: So, the white girl trips her. So, Caitlin goes down. Caitlin. Now, listen. Now, at this point, man, I can see where this girl is in the middle of a move, and her body momentum may take her to Caitlin. This girl is not the one in question. It's this girl.
2: Yep.
0: This black girl that's behind the 10 girl. Now, this girl, I can see where she could have contact with Caitlin because the ball's loose at this point. They have not called a whistle. And, well, actually, it sounds like the half just went up. You hear the buzzer?
2: Yep.
1: Listen. Yeah.
3: I mean, Caitlin.
0: So it sounds like time has expired.
2: Oh, no, that's behind them because timeout just got over. So they just have the background noise while the people are talking about it.
3: I mean, Caitlin.
0: All right, so at this point, now, hold on. I can see where 24's momentum could take her into Caitlin. I can see that. No problem. 10 tripped her. 24's going for the ball. And I get it. At this point, I ain't got a problem. Here's where I have the problem. The play's obviously over. Caitlin's on the ground. The 10 girl's like, oh, okay, I fouled her. The 24 girl's like trying to go for the ball. Watch the 25 girl's right fist. You can see it's already balled up.
3: To the ground.
0: And now,
3: that's a...
0: Like, it's well after the play. Look at her fist.
3: Ground and that's a hand to the neck
0: and then
1: looks like
2: she kicked her.
3: A hand to the neck and then
0: and then 25 not only gives her the good news in the neck, but then steps over her and tries to almost like try to step on her in the middle and making it look like it's a basketball play while trying to step on her. Watch.
3: A hand to the neck, and then Alyssa Thomas steps over. See, that's the kind of stuff that can incite some...
0: See, and you know what? I don't think there was a flagrant. I don't think the 25 got a tech. And if the league does not step in and they can't see this, then you know what? I hope you fail. I hope that you guys go down in flames if you cannot protect your high-profile players, white or black.
1: Was that Cheryl Miller calling the game?
0: Yeah.
1: I mean, because even a black woman was kind of like,
0: absolutely. You know, we were looking at the gathering at the World Cup, and chances are the majority of the people that were on South Beach yesterday going to the, Brazil,
1: Scotland,
0: Brazil game. Yep. Probably 80, 90% of those people that were on South Beach are not from our country. They're not Americans. And they were getting along in harmony, getting just happy to be here, happy to be able to game, happy to be able to watch our team. Probably the majority of them will not be going to the game. Like Tuttle said, they're going to be catching it at a sports bar, or, you know, just they're just going to be, you know, they're putting a ton, hundreds of millions of dollars into the economy. Nobody's fighting. Nobody hates each other. The Brazilians can get along with the Scottish. The Scottish can get along. They're on the beach with their bagpipes. It's just it's people getting along. Non-Americans. What happens when Americans are deboarding the Carnival Cruise Line? Whew. What happens when the Americans are deboarding the Carnival Cruise Line? This is not anything to be mad about. You're getting off of your cruise ship. That's it. Nobody. This is not a white or black thing. This is not a yo mama thing. This is not, let's celebrate the Knicks winning the championship and act like a bunch of savages. This is Americans getting off of a cruise ship. And this is how we act as Americans. Now, what was this about? This is about one black girl that looked at another one sideways and set her off. And then what's that do? It sets off everybody else. This is how Americans act. This is not how Scottish people visiting our country. This is not how Brazilians that are visiting our country, that are guests of ours. No, this is our own homegrown. This is how the new generation rolls. Watch out. In the presence of cops. When I was growing up, man, when there was a cop there is when you just kept absolutely 100% to yourself for in fear they were going to shake you down and find that weed on you. Or whatever illicit pills you have on. Tuttle had to shut his door, his elbow into a car door in order to get some pain pills.
4: Yeah. That was a good time.
0: This is America. This is America. Mm. We can't even behave in our own backyard, on our own soil. We can't behave.
1: I need my shoes.
0: Cops getting thrown down. And again, this is just people that are deep. Is it called debarking?
4: Deboarding.
0: Yeah. This is people just deboarding the Carnival Cruise Line. That's it. What's this, Lemmy?
2: Oh, another Carnival Cruise from the past weekend.
0: Yeah, I got this too. Oh, yeah. Yeah. I'm playing that next. Yeah. So this is the deboarding. Disembarking, deboarding of a Carnival Cruise Line.
5: I need my shoes. Let me get my shoes.
6: What's another?
5: What hat? See right here. Look at her.
7: Come on, stupid.
0: We are animals. We are absolutely animals. Here is a hallway of teenagers on the same cruise. This is the Carnival Cruise Line when they were out to sea. This is what, now, if I had a room in this hallway, I would just tell Erica, lock the door and do not even think about cracking it.
4: Okay.
2: Guess how many people were arrested on that last brawl you showed?
0: Well, how many?
2: Zero.
4: Yeah, I want to ask, and please, I'm not trying to be rude or anything. Do white people go on cruises anymore?
0: I don't know.
2: It's known, and Carnival is kind of a...
0: African-American thing?
2: It's like the frontier or spirit of the sea.
0: Oh, okay. So, Tuttle, it's the frontier spirit
4: okay.
0: of the sea.
4: All right, makes sense.
0: And so, now this is a Carnival Cruise Line hallway. Just a hallway. And this is a learned behavior. This is absolutely a learned behavior. Here's the beach. I think this is in Charlotte.
2: Oh.
0: You ask what our kids are doing this summer? The teens of America? They're going on Carnival Cruise Line acting like animals. And then when they go to the beach, they act like animals. Like, everything's a fight. Everything's a fight. Man, the girl in the yellow bikini just throwing.
4: I can take her.
2: Yeah, he's a little tough. She doesn't reach.
0: By the way, Tuttle's claim to fame is he's 36-1 versus women. He's the intergender champion of the world. He's 36-1.
4: 10 wins.
0: He's 36-1, and the only time he got dropped was with a real professional woman. And
4: I ran into her the other day.
0: It was a split card, was it not?
4: Yeah, Chrissy Martin. I ran into her in downtown Orlando.
0: Did she remember beating your ass?
4: Yeah, she did.
0: Do you want a rematch?
4: She is considered elderly, so you can't fight. You know, Florida protects the elders.
0: Sure. That's what our kids are doing this summer. When I return, I'm going to break down the political state of New York City, including my last piece of audio is Stephen A. Smith that breaks down what's happening in his own backyard. He's a Democrat, and he talks about, man, if you're a Democrat right now, you're in trouble. 1 in 4 Democrats hate our country. And those are regular Democrats. Those are Bill Clinton, Barack Obama Democrats, which I don't have any problems with. Those are no longer Democrats. Those are more liberals. If you're a Bill Clinton Democrat, you're no longer a Democrat. That's not what the Democrat Party stands for, what Bill Clinton stood for. You're now a liberal. I'm sorry, you're now you're a libertarian. A Bill Clinton Democrat's a libertarian. The new Democrat, I can't even put a title on other than woke and weird and Muslim and socialist. So the new Democrats are, if you're an old school Democrat, you're a libertarian. And if you're a new Democrat, you are a potentially Islamic-based socialist hate. We can all agree that up until just recently, there's one thing that Democrats and Republicans should agree on, and that's the love of our country. Regardless of who the president is, it goes through cycles. You'll go through a couple terms for Democrat, couple terms for Republican. You get Barack, that's a two-termer. You get Trump, that's a two-termer. Clinton was a two-termer. Bush was a two-termer. You know, it goes through cycles. And the Democrats are going to have a cycle here soon. But unilaterally, both parties, even though your guy may not be in power, when Barack Obama was in power, black guy, Democrat, I still loved my country. When Joe Biden was in power, I thought he was horrible. Jimmy Carter thought he was horrible, but I loved our country. I loved our country, and I knew I'd have some relief soon. This buffoon would be ousted out. The people would find a better person. But regardless of who our president is and his political affiliation, we genuinely love our country. We're proud of our country. Not anymore. The new Democratic way is to hate your country, to be a socialist, and potentially Muslim. And New York is almost entirely that, starting with the mayor, and now three Congress seats flipped last night. And they didn't flip Republican to Democrat. They flipped regular Democrat, Bill Clinton, regular Democrat, to now this new Islamic Muhammad socialist hatred of America. So they went regular Democrat to now the new Democrat. And the new Democrat, even Stephen A. Smith says, we've got to hit a timeout. If this is how the Democratic Party is headed, we're going to lose our country. And hopefully it's only just these little sleeper cells. Minneapolis will be the next to flip.
2: Detroit or Michigan?
0: Detroit. Michigan? Detroit. There's a high Islamic Muslim rate in Detroit. I think they're the highest. So if New York's already flipped to Islam, socialist, Islamic, leftist, progressive, Then Detroit's next, followed by Minneapolis. We'll do that next.
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3: Rossadane, Gettysburg, $20.
2: I think Tuttle's going to hit the 1,000 like deal. I'm sorry, the 1,000 times up.
4: I asked Mach if I could, do the hot mic, but I've been chatting with people, so I'll start letting them know to hit the like.
2: Yeah, so I was like, during the hot mic, you get on there and actually chat via the comment, yippee-yo.
4: Yes.
2: Are you on YouTube or Rumble?
4: YouTube.
2: Fantastic. If you'd like to speak privately to Tuttle during the hot mic, he is available for you to shout out. Please be kind. Because I think he has moderator status. He can block you.
4: Well, I'm not. I mean, if you tell me to block somebody,
2: I
4: will.
2: No, I'm not. I want to be less aggressive on blocking people. Because now chat is full of people that actually are subscribing to be chat. But that also can be a hater as well. Our moderators know. A smart-ass snide comment from vitriol and hate. And so appreciate the thumbs up. Follow us if you'd like. Getting inching closer to 145,000 subs. I think Facebook, we're approaching, I think, 300,000.
3: That's good. It's growing quick.
2: We're growing. Appreciate everybody. This is... Mondami-backed candidates win New York primary races. And like Lummi said, it's time to sell the rental Airbnb Verbo house because there's going to be thousands of families that move out of New York. You know, you can be in New York and still not have to be governed by Mondami, but now that your congressman is a progressive left socialist Islamic Democrat that is does not align with your standard Democratic beliefs, I'm out of there.
4: And that's why I'm voting for.
2: I'm moving to Florida. What's that, Tuds?
4: I'm voting for Fishback. Have you looked into James Fishback at all? Like,
2: For governor?
4: Yeah, for governor of the state of Florida.
2: No, like, I haven't.
4: Ooh, man, he's a big heat getter. But like, he's one to tax people that he was like, Florida's full. Like, we don't need any more people right now. And he's one to put a tax.
2: Like an impact fee?
4: Mm-hmm.
2: When I first moved to Florida in 1990 and I worked at, I moved from Philadelphia to Orlando and worked at XL 106.7 for a year.
4: Good station.
2: But I had Illinois plates on my car because I was only in Philadelphia for like 3 months. So I bought my brand new Dodge Conquest in Illinois. And so I still had Illinois plates in Pennsylvania. Wasn't a big deal. So I moved to Florida. Now back then, me and Johnny Magic used to hang out all the time. And Johnny Magic had just came from like Charlotte or North Carolina or somewhere. And I had just came from Philly. And we weren't really making that kind of, $500 was a lot of money. But back then they had a $500. If you were to switch your license plates over to a Florida registration, there was a $500 impact fee. And, I don't know that they do that anymore, but we need to start doing that. And having an impact fee once to take care of the people that are from Florida or have lived here for a long period of time. And secondly, these influx of there's going to be tens of thousands of people that flee New York because of what's happening politically.
5: And tonight.
2: Here's Mom Donnie. Now, you know what? I thought that this guy was, you know, able to bamboozle a large contingency of Muslims in New York City. And they stole the election because the average, not somewhat lazy, doesn't really care person doesn't go to the polls. But when you get this special subsect of a, then all, you know that every Muslim and every person that thinks like he does went to the polls. They all organized and had enough to win. Whereas the regular Democrat, I guess Chris Cuomo was in it or whoever. I don't know. I don't know how this guy won, but he won. And, you know,
3: Macho said, I guess he's hearing that it was a lot of young people.
2: Yeah, the young people and then the hardcore Islamic people got together, organized, and got this guy in. Well, you can live in New York and still not have to live in the city and be and deal with this nut jobs stuff. By the way, none of what he promised he was able to get through. He wanted to do free bus rides. Didn't happen. The governor shot it down. He wanted to do free daycare, got shot down. He wanted to do free grocery stores. The first one's not going to open up till 2029, and it's only going to be one.
4: What?
2: Yeah.
4: Free?
2: Free grocery. Yes.
3: David Blair, $37. Kansas City had a free grocery store. It shut down, I think, after a couple of months.
2: Yeah. So here is, so Mandani endorses these three Islamic, progressive, leftist, socialist candidates. And all three now are going to be in the United States Congress.
5: New York City Mayor Zohran Mamdani's political influence proved strong in New York's primary election results tonight. All three progressive candidates that Mamdani endorsed will win their House primaries, including defeating two Democratic incumbents. Educator and immigrant rights activist Dari Lisa Avila.
2: Educator and immigrant rights activist. No political... No history of being in politics. She's a teacher that backs immigration. She won.
5: Yes, Chevalier defeated incumbent Rep. Adriana Espaillat in New York's 13th congressional district.
6: Over the past 8 months, all of you in this room know how much the Democratic machine has tried to pound us out.
2: And again, you got fragmentation within the Democratic Party. She just said, we all know how much the Democratic machine tried to count us out. So now the Democrats are fragmenting their base, and I don't think it's good. It's certainly not healthy for the party. Because you got regular Democrats, and then you got these weirdos. These are the weirdos. These are the people that want to, you know, give gay rights parades and shut down and make baseball teams have to wear gay pride uniforms and allow, you know, cross dressing to be taught in the schools and for, you know, transgender people to be able to do sex changes behind their mom and dad's back at early ages. And like, it's just it's a weird subsect of the Democratic Party. It's the furthest thing from what real Democrats, true Democrats, Barack Obama, Bill Clinton, those Democrats, what they stand for. It's a bunch of weirdos that don't even believe in the religion that built our country. I mean, fundamentally, isn't one of our big things that we stand behind is in God we trust.
3: Yeah.
2: They don't believe in God. What are we supposed to change? We're supposed to change our currency to in Muhammad we trust?
4: Well, I don't think we should have any religion.
2: I agree. I agree, but that's not what our forefathers thought.
5: Former New York City Comptroller Brad Lander defeated incumbent Representative Dan Goldman in New York's 10th congressional district.
7: What a glorious time to be a New Yorker!
2: Jesus Christ.
5: A New York State Assembly member Claire Valdez defeated Brooklyn Borough President Antonio Reynoso in New York 7. Mamdani, the 34-year-old Democratic Socialist mayor, has been vocal about what he sees as the future of the Democratic Party, citing the slate of progressive candidates he endorsed. Both Valdez and Chevalier are members of the Democratic Socialists of America, known as...
2: What? The Democrat Socialists of America. Did you ever think that in our country, regardless if you're Republican or Democrat, that we would put a socialist into office, which is completely what our country is not built upon? We're not a socialist country. We're a capitalistic country. like socialists have always been indoctrined to us, regardless of your political affiliation, as not good. That's what Russia is.
4: Yep.
2: That's what the communist states are. It's ran on socialistic values.
4: North Korea.
2: Fundamentally, they're socialists before they're anything. And now we have candidates that identify as socialists that are going to represent the American public.
5: DSA. DSA! DSA! Nur Mandani made a late move with his endorsement in the race for New York 13, where he chose to back Chevalier over Esbayat. Chevalier has also been a controversial figure in the race for her attendance at a pro-Palestinian rally the day after the October 7th, 2023 attacks in Israel. CNN's K-File reported as well.
2: Man, as Jewish as New York is, you would think that the New York Jewish contingency would not have allowed this to happen. She was at a pro-Palestinian gathering the day after the October 7th gimmick.
5: The deleted social media post disparaging Democratic leaders were also posted.
2: How? So here is now, when you got the bitches on The View that are a little bit worried about a Democratic candidate that won, hey, you got problems. You cannot get, you know, five women together that are more Democratic than these five yentas. And when they say we need to hit the brakes, you can think that Bubba the Love Sponge has some type of personal anti-democratic agenda, which I do not. Hell, I align my, I wish we could get Bill Clinton back. I didn't realize how good Bill Clinton was until he was gone. We didn't have a war. We had a balanced budget, a surplus. So he got a little oral in the off, and who wouldn't? You're married to that pig. I mean, really, his only crime was getting oral in the who cares? Oral is oral. It didn't even count.
4: I think they had an agreement.
2: Whatever. Yeah, I think they did too. But when you got these bitches that are saying we need to burn a timeout as Democrats, I can't wait to talk to John Morgan next week, because, you know, he feels so strongly about how bad the Democratic Party is, not only in itself, but, you know, fragmented into. I can't wait to Tuttle to see what he says about Mandami.
4: He's too now, rich to like it.
2: And so, yeah, exactly. You know, John Morgan's now starting a new party called Common Ground. I'm going to push it. The minute I can register as such, I will.
8: Listen, Mamdani does emerge as a kingmaker, but at what expense? He just absolutely neutered Hakeem Jeffries and Chuck Schumer, who have the job of trying to win back the House and Senate for Democrats by endorsing candidates against sitting House members.
9: How did he neuter them exactly?
8: Because I'm going to get into it. Just let me get into this. All so right. You just talked about these goods and services. You want the police to come. You want the fire department to come. Well, one of your new candidates, Avila Chevalier, who won last night, wants to abolish the police and all prisons. She was asked four times, how would you deal with somebody who committed murder then? What is your plan? And she dodged and didn't answer. She tweeted that...
2: Now, when you got these bitches that are worried about a Democratic candidate, that Democrat candidate is a piece of shiz.
3: Yeah.
2: Because these girls toe the Democratic line lockstep.
8: Obama is evil. Biden is a rapist and a war criminal. And bleep Kamala Harris. These were not people running on an affordability agenda. These were...
2: This girl's kind of hot.
4: Yeah.
2: I will tell you that. She is really attractive.
4: That hair.
2: Mm.
8: Left-wing extremists that were...
2: There you go. Left-wing extremists. That's what the Democratic Party is turning into right before your own eyes. It starts with the largest city and state population-wise, and it triculates from there. Just like Lummy says, Detroit will be next, then Minneapolis.
3: Don't count out Tampa soon.
8: Acted last night at the expense of moderate Democrats. So a seat that you guys do need to win if you want to take back the House.
9: I don't like the way she sounds at all.
8: Well, that's what I'm saying.
9: Well, she's not the party. But she's one person.
8: But that is the point. These candidates that were endorsed by DSA, the Democratic Socialists, were extreme.
2: So even these hardcore Democrat New York bitches, they're bamboozled. They're like, what? What's happening? Oh, that's only one vote. Well, it started with Mandami. Now it's triculated into three Congress people representing New York that'll be in the United States Congress. That's where the disease starts spreading. AIDS only started with one guy blasting a monkey.
4: If I was the producer of The View, I'm putting a flamboyant gay man on that panel.
2: Yes, me too. way over the top. Like a RuPaul kind of deal.
4: Yeah.
2: Yeah.
4: Oh, yeah.
2: Yeah. I put RuPaul. You know what? The View's only RuPaul away from being complete. This is New York is no longer an American state. The Democratic Party is no longer an American political party. Mondami endorsed this chick here. Won the they won the Democrat. A lot of people are like, well, don't jump your gun, Bubba. They only won the primary. Well, here's the deal. There's no Republican that's ever going to win ever in New York. So when you win the Democratic primary, you won. You won. Unless these people are just so whacked that, you know, maybe this does give hope to a conservative Republican to get in because the Democrats, you know, this candidate is just so whacked that you got regular Democrats like John Morgan and other, you know, Democrats that would be like, I'm not voting for socialism. I'm voting for an American, at least. Somebody that doesn't wear a hijab and praise Allah. This woman also blamed that this woman here, who is now the Democratic candidate for a congressional seat in Congress out of New York, she blames 9/11 on America. She probably the worst thing to happen to our country, let alone in New York.
3: David Blair, $37.
2: Like thank you very much, David Blair. Single-handedly, I think we would agree that it's the worst thing to happen to our country.
4: Yes.
2: Now, if you were to even if you fragment that even more so, it absolutely is the worst thing ever to happen to New Yorkers. I mean, New Yorkers lost 3,000-4,000 people.
4: Think about all the people that died later.
2: In 9/11. Think about all the firefighters and first responders. Hell, the majority of the deaths were those poor heroes. And when you are going to say that the most despicable, deadliest attack on U.S. soil outside of Pearl Harbor, which I think the casualties in 9/11 were more so than Pearl Harbor.
4: Yeah,
2: the worst attack and killing of Americans, and you are going to represent that area. Now, if you're in Iowa or Portland, Oregon, but you're now the congressional member that represents the very city that lost nearly 3,000 or 4,000 people. 3,000 or 4,000 New Yorkers died in this tragedy, and you representing these people in Congress are going to say that we as America deserved it and had it coming to us. There is no way this person should be like, it blows my mind.
10: And listen to, like, she's like,
2: what is she, 25, 26? And I just want to let you know,
10: the system of capitalism and racism, and white supremacy, etc., and Islamophobia have all been used, colonized lands, right, to take resources from other people. And so this is like a long trajectory, and we're just seeing the manifestations of that continuation, right, with 9/11.
2: Because of all that, 9/11 happened. Listen, now she slips it in. She brings all that up, and then she says,
10: right, with 9/11. A lot of times when people are asking us to respond about, you know, attack, right, when if you look back, like, historically, right,
2: right.
10: A lot of us come from lands that were colonized, lands where wars are being waged, right? And a lot of times because of U.S. policy or the policies in Europe. And so I find that we can connect over that, but then also that the idea that we have to apologize for, like, a terror attack that, like, a couple of people did, and then there is no
2: apology. All right, hold on. You're right. You as a Muslim don't have to apologize for what other Muslims did to our country. That wasn't on you. That was on a select group of people that praise this and worship the same God you do. But by the same token, you can't, and this is mostly a Democratic and African American thing, you can't put slavery, if we can't put the attacks of 9/11 on you, then you can't put slavery on white people. Because you don't have anything you personally didn't have anything to do with those attacks. People that think the same way you do and worship the same God you do. They did it, but that's not on your tab. Just like my family never owned slaves. I don't want to hear slave reparations or anything to do with slavery. So we can't blame 9/11 on you, and you can't blame slavery on us.
10: These are reparations for genocides and for slavery.
2: But you can. You want to distance yourself from the Islamic people that attacked our country, a.k.a. 9/11, but you want slavery reparations amongst African Americans.
10: For like a terror attack that like a couple of people did, and then there is no apologies or reparations for genocides and for slavery, et cetera, is something that I kind of find like reprehensible. Mm-hmm.
2: Now, my man, I love Stephen A. Smith most of the time. Because he carries so many different big sticks. One, he's a Democrat. And two, he's an African-American. So when you start saying that Carmelo Anthony is innocent, and you start saying that, you know, Democratic Party is this or that, Stephen A. will bring you back to center. A lot of people don't like him. But this is for the very reason that I do like him. I may not agree with, he is annoying. But he also makes a lot of sense sometimes. And you got to put up with the annoying aspect of him sometimes to be able to get to some of these hidden gems that he speaks of. Because he doesn't care. He doesn't care if you think he's annoying. He doesn't care if you like him. He doesn't care if you should say he should stick to sports. Occasionally he'll pull something out of his ass that's brilliant.
11: Ladies and gentlemen, let me be very, very clear. If the Democratic Party becomes the likes of Zohran Mamdani, who, by the way, I like. Not trying to throw any shade on him or anything like that, but if the Democratic Party becomes him, you have no chance. You have no chance. On a national basis in terms of the presidency, in Senate seats in the House, you have no chance. You have no chance. I want to be very, very clear about that. You might have a Democratic Socialist sprinkled here and there, but that ain't what America is. America's about capitalism. America's about dollars and cents. America's about an economy, a flourishing economy. Okay? And you know what it's not about? Free stuff. Somebody got to say it, so I'm going to say it. Ladies and gentlemen.
2: I mean, is he not right?
3: Yeah.
2: Dead on. If this is where the Democrats think their party needs to go, good luck. You're done. And maybe go right. Maybe that just adds fuel to the fire of the John Morgan-based common ground. How many Democrats are going to abandon the fact that they're turning into a socialistic party? I mean, they're actually electing people that identify as Democratic Socialists. That's how describe. They're not trying to hide behind it. They're not trying to say, oh, no, we're not socialists. We believe in capitalism. No. They're saying we are Democratic Socialists. Stephen A. Smith can't say.
12: Can Mamdani run for president?
2: No, yeah, he can. No, he can't. Oh, no, he can't.
4: I didn't know if he was born.
2: No, he was born in, I forget, somewhere over in Africa.
3: Oh.
2: But Stephen A. Smith's right. You may be able to pick off some sleeper cells, maybe Detroit, Minneapolis, Portland, Maine, Portland, Oregon. Portland, Washington, wherever the hell it is, L.A., might be able to pick off a few of these, but you are going to be construed by the average Democrat as weird. We do not function well under socialistic-type values. We are a capitalistic society. It's one of the reasons why we gained our independence. And we're not about to give that up now. And there's not enough support nationally to keep this weird thing going. The people in Iowa, Indiana, Kentucky, Georgia, Louisiana, Florida, Mississippi, Texas, you're not going to get anybody of any of the largest states, red, and even moderately blue states. Arizona's a flip-flop state. Nevada's a flip-flop state. You're not going to get anybody to support Islamic socialism. That almost sounds just absolutely the most un-American thing you can say. Islamic socialism. I don't care who you vote for. That's not what we are going to ever put up in office. So all you're doing is ruining your party. And so John Morgan will come in with this common ground. I don't know if it's going to be a thing or not, but it's got it. I mean, automatically it's going to be a self-builder in the fact that the Democrats are just absolutely fragmenting their party.
3: I can see about 100 billboards popping up.
2: Yeah.
3: He loves the billboards.
2: Oh, he does love the billboards. When we return, this guy here has been one of these guys that said that that the Austin Metcalf guy fell on to the knife. That Carmelo Anthony did not stab him, that he tripped and fell right onto the knife. And that Carmelo Anthony just had his knife right here like this in a fixed position. And that Carmelo and that Austin Metcalf just fell on it.
3: Who, Dr. Umar?
4: This guy is...
2: Oh, he's a nut job. He's a straight... And you know what he is? He's a race baiter, too. Is that what you're going to say, Tuttle? Like, this guy race baits.
4: Him and Shane Gillis are in, like, a feud right now. The guy, the comedian.
2: Yeah.
4: Because he called him, like, a Neanderthal over some jokes and stuff. And he was like... Dr. Umar has a school, too. I don't know if you know that. Like, where he indoctrines, you know... young Americans to think exactly
2: so
4: how
2: like
4: he
2: a,
4: thinks.
2: Like almost like a Jerry Jones, you know, kind of like Waco, Texas, kind of cult-like deal?
4: Well, I mean, it's a school where, you know, they teach math and all that stuff, but, you know, it's heavily towards one, you know, particular thing.
2: So listen, Tuttle, I did want to thank you for you and Kristen's podcasts. You guys have been killing it.
4: Oh, thank you.
2: And Lummy and I just talked about today us doing more content. Lummy and I are going to start doing some food reviews. Lummy's going to start doing his Friday recap, his Thursday sports show. I got my buddy Pete that I'm starting a new podcast with. I got one in the can. I did three Break It Down Bubba's yesterday. I got Lana Turner, you know, Ralphie Mae's wife. She's gonna be in on this coming Monday, Lummy, in studio.
3: Yeah. Oh, nice.
2: The premiere of her new documentary is gonna be shown down in Sarasota. I think I forget what day it is, but she's gonna be in the studio next week. I got another dude, you know, Oliver Stone's son, Sean Stone, just did Tucker's show, and I got him as a guest. And then I got three other podcasts so I give these guests two options. Do you want to be on the morning syndicated show, of which I can block out 30 minutes? Or if you want to go long form, I can take you over to the podcast.
3: I should ask you this morning, I forgot, because I had two guys that were wanting to come on. So you're back to ready to roll the...
2: Yep.
3: Okay.
2: Yep. And start booking me.
3: Gotcha.
2: And, you know, Mondays and Tuesdays are probably the only day that I can't, because those are days I'm going to probably be doing with Pete.
3: Yeah, I was going to shoot for like a Wednesday.
2: Yeah. Wednesday, Thursdays, I'm wide open. Those are going to be my taping days.
3: All right.
2: But we're going to start churning out a lot more stuff. And I wanted to thank Tuttle and Kristen. Their podcast is doing well for us. Thank you, Tuttle. It's great.
3: Oh, you're welcome.
2: I actually have listened to a little bit of it. I got to tell you, Tuttle, she's kind of got the it factor.
4: Yeah, no, I mean, she jumps, like, she's not, like...
2: You can tell that she's been on a mic before. You can tell that she knows how to tell a story. And you guys gel well together.
4: We did a NASCAR show for, like, 2 years.
2: Unfortunately, you're not getting any of that ass. And unfortunately, you're still married to her. I don't like that. I mean, I'm pulling for you. And let me, the over-the-line guys, too.
3: Yeah.
2: Thank you guys for giving us... There's a lot of Bubba Army that listens to every piece of content or watches every piece of content we put out. And if you're a member, either on Bubba Army HQ or on our YouTube channel, you can pretty much have access to it all. Now, today...
3: Also, the Lana Turner is July 17th.
2: Yeah, in Sarasota.
3: Yes.
2: And she's going to be on the show the Monday the 13th at 9 a.m. here in the studios.
3: Perfect.
2: So the other thing I was going to say, you completely did me dirty there. I was going to say something now. Damn it.
3: Sorry.
2: Asshole.
4: It's about doing new content. Everybody's doing new content.
2: Oh, no, Lummy. Aren't we supposed to start beta testing the app today?
3: Yes, we are.
2: Yeah.
3: Just waiting to get it in our email.
2: Right. We're supposed to have the app today. Probably no later tomorrow for us to start fiddle messing around with it over the weekend, trying to find bugs, trying to find issues so that they can fix them and we go to market in 2 weeks. But we're supposed to
4: get a test version.
2: Yeah, absolutely. We'll give you the beta and just peruse around it. And if you find a hiccup or a bug, let us know. Get it, Tuttle, trying to trip it up.
4: Find something.
2: And you're good at that, man. I mean, if there's somebody that can find something wrong with something and irritate, it's you. You're the irritator. Anyway, I'm excited about that. I wanted to thank Kristen and Tuttle and the Over the Line guys. And Lummy and I are going to start stepping it up with food reviews. Lummy's also going to start doing the Thursday sports show and the Friday. Who's going to do your weekend review with you?
3: I may try to get just a different person every week, even Gary, but he's been busy. But even having him on from time to time.
4: An hour?
3: Yeah.
2: Tuttle can
4: Okay, I mean, if you ever need me to jump in, like, I can.
2: Tuttle's the utility guy, man.
3: Perfect.
2: He can play short, but he also can play right. And he can't pitch.
4: I'll put on. Well, I mean, I'd be good that, but I mean, I'm pretty efficient with the first base mitt.
2: Are you?
4: Yeah.
2: Let me the Rays actually won last night.
3: I know they beat the Royals. So
2: the half ass Royals.
3: Yeah,
2: I think they're. By the way, I got another nice little $100 Colton and Tuttle.
3: Nice.
2: Got my Tiz T-shirt. Michael Rose. Is it Rozier? Rocher?
3: Yeah, that sounds
2: Michael
3: right.
2: Rocher. Rozier. Thank you, my friend. Appreciate you.
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0: Ice Cube's Big 3 is back. The most competitive basketball league on earth is on CBS this Saturday. Big 3 All-Star Dwight Howard and the LA Riot take on Greg Monroe and the Dallas Power. Then in another clash of undefeated teams, Earl Clark and Coach Steven Jackson lead the DMV Trilogy against Montrezl Harrell, Coach Dr. J, and the Chicago Triplets. 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Presented by iHeart. Yay,
1: yay. And box is nothing but World Cup. Like, you, anything.
2: And make it easy.
1: And you don't have to navigate around nothing. It's got its own subsection, World Cup Willie. And boom. I mean, so, like, without getting too far down the path, is it not everything that we say it is and then some?
2: Oh, yeah.
1: Like, I mean, I spent 2 hours last Saturday just going through as much as I could, and I still had a lot of meat left on the bone, just favoring thing, you know, putting in my favorites category of things I'd like to get to. I spent 2 hours doing that. I mean, they got everything. Oh, my God. If it's on TV, they got it in some way, shape, or form. And you're right, Tuttle. They've even streamlined it because a ton of people are into the World Cup. And you'll and here's the deal. What were you buying cable? Did you have cable prior to this?
2: Yeah, I knocked $140.
1: Yeah, so you were doing $140 for cable. You bought a Gettabox, and you'll never. I mean, your Gettabox, 2 months of cable bills, and you've paid for your Gettabox.
2: Yeah, I need internet. It's all paid for.
1: Yeah, just internet. No more of that. Cable is the biggest ripoff ever. Because you really can't get but about 120 channels, and some of those are redundant and stupid. You can't get if I want to watch the Cubs, or I want to watch, you know, the Padres, or I just got to find the local San Diego affiliate, boom. Find the local Chicago affiliate, boom.
3: That's right.
1: Man, getabox.com, get the mini. 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You can literally strap them to the back of your TV with some zip ties, and aesthetically it looks great. Getabox.com, promo code Bubba, right?
3: The Steel Slinger, he just got his sixth.
1: Oh, so Johnny K's got, he's running six deep?
3: Sure is.
1: That's my boy. I'll see him in August. Here is this known race. Well, I don't know. I can't say known.
3: Oh, he's known.
1: Well,
2: yeah, Dr. Umar.
1: I don't want to say that I know a lot of his work, but I do have. I've been exposed to enough of it to know that this guy is apt. This, in my opinion, this guy hates white people. He hates white people. And there's two sides to this story, and I'm going to go revert back to Stephen A. Just because he's an African American that can say things I can't. And when one side of the African American aisle is this guy, the other side of it, potentially on the more fair, I call it like I see it, regardless of race, color, creed, religion, is Stephen A. Smith, with a much larger platform than this bozo. Huh. In fact, I've not heard anybody else come up with this nonsense, probably because it's just absolutely fairy tale. Like, nope, you'd have to be an idiot to think that this is the way it went down. Now, I understand the African Americans or even white, but I can just understand people having a problem with the verdict. I really can't, to be honest with you, if I was to be intellectually honest of how I truly feel. But if I was to sit here and try to be Johnny, play it down the middle, okay, I could see where some people could say, okay, the three African American people they struck, there were no black people on the jury, the things that everybody that have a problem with this verdict come up with. I don't think any of that's credible, but at least it is something that's not a fairy tale. The truth of the matter is they struck three African American potential jurors that were educators, and they didn't want any people that were educators on the jury, which I understand. There happened to be three of them they struck that were black. That's factual. That happened. You could argue that. It didn't, in my opinion, it didn't make a difference, because I think at the fundamental core of this is a human being killed another human being. And everybody that doesn't agree with the outcome then makes it a racial deal. If this was a black

0: kid that killed a black kid, or a white kid that killed a white kid, or even a white kid that killed a God forbid it would be a white kid that killed a black kid. Then it would absolutely be like, oh my God, the guy only got 35 years. You should have gotten life, piece of shiz. The race crime, hate. But it doesn't get scored that way when it's the way it happened. Instead, they come up with just absolutely moron, idiotic, borderline retarded thinking with this guy.
1: Austin fell onto Carmelo's knife trying to attack him because the knife is 3.5 inches. The cut was only 2. Loon, if
0: don't act like you don't act like you're onto something here, buddy. The knife was 3.5, and the cut was only 2. So what does that tell you? It tells you that Carmelo was lunging to him, but he had his knife in his hand. And he only lunged himself in there 2 inches. He still had another 1.5 inches to go. And if Carmelo was the stabber, he would have gone that full 3.5. But since the guy fell under the knife, he only got 2. Yeah.
1: Knife is 3.5 inches. The cut was only 2. Loon.
0: Oh, zoinks.
1: If I'm stabbing you, why am I going halfway with a knife blade that's only 3.5 inches? You fell onto my knife.
2: I heard no evidence of Carmelo Anthony or Austin Metcalf falling into a knife. I heard no evidence of that whatsoever. And there were 21 people, who was considered for the jury. You know, you had your grand jury testimony and all of this other stuff going on. And it was 21 people that were talked to. There were witnesses that were in attendance. Nobody talked about Austin Metcalf falling into a knife. I don't know where that comes from.
0: Nobody. Nobody. None of the witnesses. None of them. And 6 of which were African American. Of the witnesses, 6 were black. Nobody. Nobody. Two things. Everybody said that Carmelo Anthony murdered him. Everybody, all 21 people that testified, said Carmelo Anthony is the person that stabbed him in the heart. And 6 of which were African Americans, and none of the 21 said anything to do with Austin Metcalf falling onto the knife.
2: I don't know where that comes from. And obviously because of how severe the penalty was.
0: I don't think it was that severe. I mean, he got 35 and he's eligible for parole at 17. I don't know the parole board. I don't know how they have genuine. I don't know the history of the parole board. We don't even probably know who's going to be on the parole board 16 years from now.
3: No,
0: we don't. That switches out. I think the governor assigns that. I don't even know. I think parole boards are assembled by the governor. So who is on the parole board now and their history of how they rule is probably not even in question because it's going to be a whole new set of people. So he might get out in 17 years. He's eligible for parole after 17 of the 35.
4: I thought Texas, you got to serve 80%.
0: I don't know. Maybe let me confine me. When will Carmelo Anthony be up for parole? I thought it was at 17.
2: 35 years in prison.
0: I don't think 35 years for killing somebody with potentially a parole at 17 is really that stiff of a penalty.
3: He'll be eligible for parole after serving 17.5 years.
0: I was right, was I not?
4: Oh, damn.
3: Oh, I didn't
0: another
3: send
0: one, anything. Another, I one, for, I, another I, one. Another one for Clem.
3: I didn't send anything, do you? I don't know what that noise was.
2: We're going to take into account history from an historical perspective, from a racist perspective, and we're not going to be uncomfortable with the discrepancy that exists between somebody like Kason Allison compared to a Carmelo Anthony. I got that part. But that doesn't give us a license to then turn around and to just come up with stuff that might have been, as opposed to listening to the evidence that was actually disseminated and making a reaching a conclusion based off of that. Carmelo Anthony was quoted as saying to Austin Metcalf, put your hands on me and find out what's going to happen.
0: I think Stephen A. Smith makes a really good argument.
4: Do you think he gets hate from the black community?
0: Oh, yeah, absolutely. Absolutely. There's a portion of the African American community that absolutely it doesn't matter what we're arguing about or what a person's being tried about or what a person has done or 21 people said they did, they'll come up with things like that guy did, and I think they'll always give the fellow black guy a pass regardless of how guilty he really is. So yeah, there's a percentage of that. Now, there's also the majority of African Americans who don't see color, who says, I'm going to score it as if these were two human beings and not white on black, and what happened disgusts me. And when African Americans start playing the race card, that's not how I align. None.
5: Anything. To be able to say something definitively in Carmelo Anthony's defense. If there was a shred of innocence to the incident itself, I would say so. I don't want to see a little black young man going to jail. But I don't give a damn what your race. I don't give a damn about what your race, your ethnicity is. Just because you're white and young doesn't mean you deserve to be murdered. And just because you're black and young with challenges that black folks face every single day doesn't give you a license to murder someone. That's what happened. Now, I know there's some people out there.
4: Shannon Burke pause.
0: Tully, you completely messed it up.
4: Sorry.
0: I'm sorry, bud. Speaking
4: of rusty.
0: I'm rusty. I can't double dutch in like I used to, bud.
4: Yeah.
0: I'm a little bit rusty. You need some WD-40, like the tin man?
4: Yeah, just spray it all over me. Yeah. I'm frozen.
0: Let you lather yourself up on it.
4: I'm locked up.
0: Mm-hmm. Speaking of probably the most racist politician in our country today, and that would be the mayor of Chicago. This guy absolutely, and listen, the reason why I play the Stephen A. Smiths, the reason why I play this guy here, the Devery Darkins show. If I'm mispronouncing anything, I'm sorry about that, Devery. But I love when people expect me as a white dude to have an opinion on this. And I try not to be the white dude. I just try to be like Stephen A. Smith and right down the middle. I just call it like it is. And, you know, if you're innocent and black, that's great. If you're white and innocent, that's great. If you're white and guilty, that I'm going to call that. I'm going to score it the most fairest that I can. But this guy right here is an absolute racist. He blames all of his problems that he's having in the city of Chicago on Donald Trump or Richard Nixon.
3: Yes, the Richard Nixon.
0: Or slavery. Those are in the last week since we've played this Brandon Johnson, the mayor of Chicago's idiotic statements as to why this past weekend during Juneteenth and Father's Day was one of the most bloodiest weekends in Chicago's history. 40 shot, 13 dead. And he wants to blame it on Donald Trump and the lack of federal funding they've received. Then he wants to blame it on slavery. And then he even went as far as to say that he's going to blame it on Richard Nixon. Not taking into account his policies and procedures that he set in place for the city of Chicago, including but not limited to his own individual police task force that guards him and his wife and his family, are 150 officers at $30 million. Now, Lori Lightfoot had a security detail of 90. He has 60 more. Do you know how many 60 cops are? Let alone 100, and that's 60 more than Lori Lightfoot. I think 90 is a little excessive. If I was the mayor, I need about three dudes and three different shifts. So that's 9, and then have, you know, backups on that. So I need a security detail of 18 people.
3: But don't forget, his wife needs some. They have three kids.
0: No, that's why I need one. Yeah. My wife needs one, and my kids need one. That's it. And plus, I'm going to be strapped. So you got 3 times 3 times 3. What's that? 3 times 3 is 9 times 3 is 27, right? Give me 30. Give me 30 cops, 2 floaters, we're good. This guy's got 150 that cost the city $30 million a year. And I love when a black guy like this calls another guy out. Because you're not, this isn't black on black. This is right on black. Meaning a real man who's thinking clearly about what's wrong and right. And when he sees a fellow African-American making excuses and is a absolute race baiter, he calls him out. And this is, I love this stuff. This is far more effective than anything I could say because people expect me to say one way or the other.
6: Here we go. It's President Trump's fault. It's President Trump's fault why black people kill black people in the city of Chicago. It's President Trump's fault that people kill people overall. I mean, we don't even have to put a skin color on it. But just in the city of Chicago alone, he claims.
0: Maybe we can get this guy as a guest.
6: This type of behavior.
0: Don't forget, Chicago's our number 3 city.
3: Yes, it is.
0: I mean, we got a large contingency out of Chicago. People in Chicago loves Tuttle.
6: Versus number
0: even
6: one.
0: Though he's a little rusty.
6: And priority. No, it's not. Illegal immigration, sanctuary city policies, and fighting against the president on every single turn is his top priority. If we were just to look at his social media account and all of his interviews and public statements, I guarantee you he speaks more about President Trump than saving black lives in his own city and calling out the true criminals within his own city. He has more of a disdain for President Trump than the actual people killing black people in the city of Chicago.
0: Hallelujah, my friend. Preach it, buddy. Say it. Say it as a very eloquent and well-spoken and great African-American journalist, content provider. Say it, my friend. Say it. Speak it loud.
6: Now, if you're from Chicago, you let me know if I'm on point with this. That's just my perception, you know, outside looking in. In one breath, Mayor Brandon Johnson said crime is down. But then the other breath, he says crime is up because the president cut the budget. So which one is it exactly? Is crime under control or out of control? Is it President Trump's fault? This is the problem. If you listen carefully to their explanations, you'll find them lying left and right. This is not even a partisan issue in my opinion. I'm not even raging against Mayor Brandon Johnson because he's a Democrat. I'm actually critical of him as a leader and as a person who steps in front of the camera and wants to make everything about black people. But when it comes time to actually take care of black people, he's nowhere to be found. In fact, he'd rather take care of illegal aliens than black people. And even black people in the city of Chicago know that.
0: Hallelujah. When our one buddy William goes out and talks to the people of Chicago, they're like, man, we're black. And we feel as if we're second-rate citizens compared to the illegal immigrants that our mayor sit here in glad hands and makes it a sanctuary city and won't put these people in jail. We feel like second-class citizens, not because of any white or any racial tension that we have amongst our fellow Chicagoans, but because of our leader. Our leader makes us feel that way.
6: Which is why he has a single-digit approval rating.
0: Single digit.
3: That's horrible.
0: Wow.
6: So, you know, I think instead of judging people based on what they say, you should judge people based on their results. And I say this all the time. Who knew Mayor Brandon Johnson would be worse than Lori Lightfoot as these deadly holidays continue to happen in the city of Chicago?
0: Do we not say the very same thing yesterday? Who knew when we were saying the next mayor has to be better than this Lori, this black Beetlejuice, freckled up woman, who could be worse than her? And then, my God, I think everybody would go for a little bit of Lori Lightfoot right now. Well, this guy's an absolute buffoon.
3: The other great thing is the great Bub Army, since, you know, we are number 3 in Chicago, we had a caller, CPD.
0: Yeah.
3: Call in.
0: Before this guy took office, we had a guy that worked for the Chicago Police Department that was putting in his early retirement, moving to Florida based on this guy winning the mayor race. And he said, if you think Lori, see if you guys can find that. So we could replay it. Just, you don't have to find it today. Just see if you can find it one of these days.
3: Yeah.
0: and he called in and he said, I got to go to words because I'm running late. But he said to these, and I'm paraphrasing, I'm an active Chicago police officer. I'm putting in my early retirement and I'm moving to Florida to try to find a police officer job, which I'll find one because I've been doing this for 20 plus years. But the guy that's getting ready to take over for Lori Lightfoot is named Brandon Johnson, African-American guy, and he's absolutely the worst. He will make Lori Lightfoot look like the best ever. He is absolutely the biggest race baiter, and all he cares about is dogging white people, and his whole thing is going to be an anti-Trump deal. And we're like, oh, man, buddy, whatever. This Brandon Johnson dude's got to be better than Lori Lightfoot. I think I argued with him.
3: I think he even said that, I think because he came back and said, well, the Chicago elections are like the teachers union runs it, and Brandon Johnson's big with the teacher union.
0: Yeah, he was a social studies teacher, yeah. And he was actually the head of the teachers union.
3: So guess what he's getting in?
0: Anyway, appreciate you listening to our long-winded monologue. I'm running a little bit late. This chick here is so upset. She's at a middle school graduation, and she's so upset that she leaves the graduation and goes on parking lot patrol for ICE agents because she wants to be able to run in and tell any of the immigrants that are watching the graduation to hurry and run because there's ICE agents in the parking lot. That's what these woke-ass Democratic socialists are doing. She's missing her very own child's graduation so that she can be the parking lot monitor for ICE. And she's tore up about it.
4: She needs a good railing.
0: She does. Or a good scissoring. I wouldn't have a problem if she was lesbian. Right? She just needs some type of sexualness.
3: She needs love.
7: I began to hallucinate and thought a houseplant was talking to me.
8: Prescription medication.
5: Oh, man.
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0: I got to get into Tuttle's. Before we leave today, I got it written down. Tuttle Secrets. Tuttle's going to Secrets with a chick, and then he's been Facebook dating. Well, and I don't want to get into that stuff yet. Okay. Gonna save it for the high spot as we say goodbye to everybody. So Tuttle, be prepared. I'm coming with that, my friend.
2: Oh God. Okay. I guess Colton must have talked to you.
0: Yeah, Colton did. He gave me a couple heads up on the deal. And this is all stuff people want to hear. I mean, we can only talk about the mayor of Chicago being an asshole so much. We got to get into the fact that Tuttle's going to a swinging joint. Secrets. The guy didn't like a swinging joint.
2: Yeah. Go see a live sex show.
0: Yeah. And then you've been, I guess, perusing around Facebook dating gimmick a little bit, and you got something to report there.
2: I got something lined up for 4th of July weekend. Nice.
0: No, it's next weekend.
3: Iggy McGillicuddy, $20.
0: Iggy, man.
3: He likes to steal supplements.
0: Oh, I bet he does. Go to stealsupplements.com and just go crazy. My Lord, from the pre-workout to the preload to getting your penis hard to erectile dysfunction to energy drinks to canned water to beef jerky. They got it all, my friend. So, Chicago daycare, maybe Brandon Johnson, the mayor of Chicago, should keep a better eye on government corruption, accountability, Chicago daycare owner arrested and stealing $6 million in government grants, much like what they're doing in L.A. and they're doing in Minneapolis where, you know, the mayor or the congressman or something like that gets an Iggy that the United States government is putting X amount of millions of dollars into daycare infrastructure in the inner city. Then some person that has ties to these politicians go and start these shell daycare, some of which don't even have, they're just a P.O. box, or they're a strip mall that has no, they don't watch kids. They're just billing the government every month and a government subsidy / handout. And this woman, to the tune of African-American woman, to the tune of $6 million in Chicago, in your Brandon Johnson's very own jurisdiction. This bitch, and she's just probably the tip of the iceberg, because there's never just one. There's always about 100.
4: Who the hell are you? That's what is this?
5: We know about the $3 million you stole from the state program.
6: Alicia McDowell, $3.3 million stolen. Hundreds of children's subsidy slots faked. 48 months.
0: Think about this. $3.3 million.
2: Where do I sign up
0: and,
2: for this?
0: And she does. Yeah, Tuttle's Daycare, LLC. And think about this. And with zero overhead, you know, our company makes X amount of dollars, but we got payroll. We got light bills. We got, our stream guy's bill alone is, my God, I get that every month. I'm like, what? Every month I send it to, I feel sorry for Macho Man, because every time I get the stream guy's bill, I always, Macho Man, is this,
7: yeah, just a little bit more than last month, but what means we're using more bandwidth, yeah.
3: Luke Dan is in $50.
7: Part of doing business, yeah.
0: So, but I mean, we got a lot of bills here. Can you imagine making 3.3 large, clean, you don't have anybody to pay but your stupid self?
2: You're just a name. Don't even have a building.
0: No, don't even have a building. Don't got one employee, no electric bill, no nothing.
6: Months in federal prison.
0: Oh, how many? I think 48. Hold on, let me see here.
6: 48 months in federal prison. This is the moment it all came apart.
4: You can't just walk up on me at my own business. I want to see a warrant right now.
5: If you don't comply with my orders, I will tase you, ma'am.
4: I dare you.
0: Man, when a cop says, if you don't comply with my orders, now I'm going to tase you, and then you say, I dare you?
3: That's not...
2: You got to be experienced.
0: Entitlement,
2: like
0: man. Entitlement. Entitlement. Lack of parenting. It's a broken record for me. Maybe borderline crutch.
6: Here's a fraud. 7 co-conspirators. $3.3 million stolen from a state program designed to help working mothers afford daycare. And what finally brought it all down was a $237,000 pearl white SUV parked in a reserved spot with the word director painted on the curb. Federal prosecutors would later describe it as the most expensive receipt.
4: Who the hell are
0: Here is this crazy ass Karen that's at a middle school graduation. And rather than to watch her child or whoever she's related to or whoever invited her to go watch this child graduate, which I find middle school graduations absolutely retarded and stupid.
2: Yeah.
0: Like you're basically having a big celebration for making it through eighth grade, which was when we were growing up expected, and they didn't throw you a party when you graduated middle school. They're like, man, good luck in ninth grade because you're going to be the low man on the totem pole. You have these seniors screwing with you. You better learn how to defend yourself. They didn't throw a graduation party when you graduate. Now they throw in when you graduate kindergarten. When you graduate sixth grade, when you graduate eighth grade, and then when you graduate 12th grade, you've had 4 graduations. That's stupid. You know, that's just babying our kids. So anyway, this bitch is at a middle school graduation. Oh, yeah, let's throw a party. Little Johnny and Lisa made it out of eighth grade. Man, back in the day, you got your ass whipped if you didn't make out of eighth grade.
2: Yeah.
0: And it was expected. Hey, Dad, I passed. Well, no shiz. You should have passed, you idiot. I know you're stupid as because you never bring any books home. And how the hell do you get a C and a D in eighth grade? Well, you're pulling it off there, Bubba. My dad would be like, man, when you go to ninth grade, it's going to be a whole different deal.
3: I was going to say, is this a conversation Doug Clem had?
0: Yeah, Doug Clem. Like, how in the hell do you get a D in eighth grade? I got like a D in like math. How do you get a D in eighth grade?
2: Was he proud of you making college, or did he even think you were going to go to college?
0: No, he knew I was. My dad knew. I completely flunked out of college because it was like, man, hold on. I don't have a bedtime. I can stay out as late as I want. I can do steroids and lift weights all day. And who cares about school? School's stupid. I can't make it through this. This is way beyond my means. No. I mean, I'm marginally, you know, I'm just marginally smart anyway. I'm just middle of the road guy. I'm going to try to find my own way. And I did. I found my own way. I probably have made more money in my life than most stupid people.
2: Yeah.
0: Because I found my own way. I fought and clawed and scratched and grifted and bamboozled. And did pretty damn good at the end of the day. And you know, I think we're set, Lummy. The infrastructure we're set, that we own our own content. I mean, we were light years ahead when Tom Bean carved us out in 1995 for me to be an independent contractor and own my own material. I mean, like, you know, like if you look at like people like Shannon Burke and you look at people like, you know, Drew Garabo and you look at some of these other people that do what we do. I don't necessarily, Shannon might own his own stuff now, but I don't know that he owns his entire work, you know, library. I own everything. And, you know, even when we went and did a deal with Howard, Howard couldn't believe that we owned our whole entire library. Howard had to pay CBS $4 million in order for him to get his library that he did on K-Rock, you know, owned by him. So, some of our digital dollars come from us owning our own library and having what? I mean, I think Macho is getting ready to print. Macho, how many pages are on the B side? We've got an A side and a B side. Did you say 113?
8: 1,399.
0: Pages. We have 1,399 pages, and each page, I don't know how many different sound bites are on each page. It
3: depends on how big we make the text.
0: Yeah, well, don't make it teeny tiny, but whatever. I got over did you say 1,000?
3: Yes.
0: Over 1,000 pages, and that's just part of my, I got an A side and a B side. A side censored from things that we did on syndicated radio, 98 Rock, 102.5 The Bone, this stuff here and what have you. That's the A side. Then the B side is all the unedited stuff, the 5 and 6 years that we did on Sirius XM. If we have 1,300 pages of B side, we probably have 4,000, 5,000 pages of A side.
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0: I got all Shannon's show, all Drew Garabo's show, Scott Ledger's show, Cluster F, when you and Trace and Colton did. I got all of it. I got all, and by the way, you can find all of that stuff. That's why you need to be a member of BubbaArmyHQ.com. 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Mach, how many terabytes does Bubba Army 8? That's probably a better way to gauge potentially what we have, you know, for the most part. And not everything we got's on there, but about 90% of our library. We got 10% that we still have to upload yet. But about 90% of what we own is on Bubba Army HQ. Let me, I think that's A and B side, correct? Or is that just A side?
3: I think that's just the A side.
0: Well, let me, I mean, Mach, how many terabytes is Bubba Army HQ?
8: I'm running a report. I'll be right back with you.
2: Say 30 or 50.
0: No,
2: I just had to guess.
0: Probably 15, 20.
3: Yeah, 20.
0: Probably 20 terabytes. Some of our more technical people might be able to understand just the straight volume of that.
2: Yeah.
0: And so, you know, our digital and us owning our own content continues to generate money monthly, and it just keeps growing and growing and growing. We don't have down. We grow each month. More people find us. More people that used to know where we were are finding us. We're starting an advertising campaign on various different things. And I'm just telling you, I'm so excited. Because, I mean, let me look. Just look at what our growth, you know, that we have digitally. You know, before Gary Cantrell took over our YouTube channel, I think we were less than 50,000. And and we're now approaching 150,000. That's real currency. That's real money.
8: It looks like just audio, 36 terabytes.
3: Oh, wow.
2: Yes.
0: 36?
2: I knew it was a lot.
0: Now, Mach, is that just the A side? Is that, I got a feeling B's in there, too.
8: This is what's on HQ, the audio that's on HQ on demand.
0: I know that, but do you know if that's A or B or kind of a hybrid?
8: It's probably
0: of both?
8: A combination of both.
0: Kind of a hybrid, yeah.
2: That's a lot.
0: I mean, I don't know of it. I don't know of any. I don't. If you look at the great Howard Stern as being the threshold, I don't know if Howard's got 36 terabytes of his stuff.
2: Hmm. Doesn't he pay out the ass on storage? Because a lot of his stuff he has like hard copies of.
0: I don't know. I know that we're trying to get out of the hard copy business. So anyway, this is the parking lot Karen that misses the graduation because she's too worried about ICE coming, so she can tell her fellow illegal immigrants that might potentially be in that gymnasium that ICE is coming. Now, I don't know what that would do, because if you ran out of the door,
3: you kind of look guilty then.
0: Yeah. And ICE, if you come in and say, ICE is here, and then then Pedro and Juan run out of the door, I think ICE is going to tackle you. I think you'd have a better chance of trying to blend in with the you know, 2,000 people that are there.
3: Yeah.
2: I was an alcoholic, and I know exactly what she's doing. She's going out to the parking lot to get a nip.
0: She's getting a nip.
2: Oh, yeah. That or burn a heater.
0: Is that what you would do, is when you would go outside, you get a nip?
2: Oh, yeah.
9: I'm at a middle school graduation. Portland. I'm not even going to mention which one. And
0: I mean, like, she's genuinely tore up over this deal. Look.
9: Instead of being inside, I am outside doing a lap around the parking lot, making sure that there are no ICE vehicles around. Because if you think about the people who are inside taking risk to see their children.
0: Yeah. The people that are inside taking risks to see their children graduate. You mean the illegal immigrants that aren't supposed to be here, that whose kids are sucking up the public school system dollars? You mean that? Those people?
9: Graduate eighth grade. And they're scared to be in there.
0: Oh, yeah, they're scared. Let's be scared.
9: And the people who didn't even come. So I'm doing my best to make sure that people are safe.
0: Yeah.
3: BJE Pro sent 20 gifted memberships.
0: Man, who? Yeah. What? How?
2: BJE yeah, my Pros. Boss. My boss.
0: Oh, really? Man, yeah, thank Bill. You. Thank you, Tuttle's boss, Bill. Thank yeah. you. And also thank you for employing our boy, giving him a good job.
2: Okay, does it make me weird that I have this fetish of laying rails on nerdy glasses of women?
0: No. I think that's a common...
2: It's got to be glasses.
0: Do they have to be black horn-rimmed, preferably?
2: Yeah, for the nerdier, contrast? The better.
0: But the black horn rim gives you a contrast for between the what you're laying and it.
3: Well, also, yeah. Tuttle, now, is this included into your mentally handicapped... fetish?
2: Oh, don't.
0: Hold okay. on. Are you into mentally handicapped chicks?
2: Yeah.
0: Like a bam bam bam?
3: Like the quirky
2: no,
3: type?
2: No. Oh. Well, okay. Yes.
0: Hold on. Functioning? Would you say functioning mentally okay. Handicapped?
2: Okay. Just because. All right. Shouldn't you be an equal opportunity pleaser?
0: Yeah, like, but there comes a point where I mean you're almost like a predator, and you're
2: don't
0: like
2: they
0: praying.
2: Need love?
0: You're preying on a person that may not have the mental capacity to know what you're doing.
3: Yeah, mental
0: to them.
3: Capacity of like a 13-year-old.
0: Yeah, like you know, they got the mental capacity. Like they don't really know that you're laying the coals to them. They don't even know what that means.
2: You're making me sound like a pedophile when I'm not.
0: No, but I mean, you're the only person that I know that's a friend of mine that says that I have a mentally handicapped fetish.
2: If they're adults, 18 and above.
0: I know that, but they might be diagnosed of having a less than adult mentality. Meaning
2: what
0: they
2: if
0: may
2: she's
0: not
2: got cake.
0: What if she's got cake?
2: Yeah, she got a big fat booty and just like she's built like Jessica Rabbit.
3: Oh. Yeah.
0: Yeah, but what does she score out to mentally?
2: 62, like a B-Fug.
0: Yeah,
3: like,
0: no.
3: Like a 17.
0: Yeah,
3: 16.
0: No. Does she still live with her parents? Hold on. I just stuck you. Is she?
2: Maybe she got bad credit. Maybe she's got bad
0: does
2: credit.
0: Does she live with her parents? Yes or no? First of all,
2: yes.
0: Second. Let's dive through this before we go into words and then talk about your secret swinging, dating, whole nine yards. One, answer my questions. Mm-hmm. Do you have a fetish about potentially mentally handicapped women?
2: Not because they're mentally handicapped.
0: Yes or no?
2: Yes. Yes.
0: What is the age of this? Obviously, there's one that you're talking to right now. There's one you have in mind.
2: Well, yeah, there is one that lives here with their grandmother in the park.
0: She lives in the retirement community that you are somewhat the maintenance man.
2: Yes.
0: All right. Mm-hmm. And you run bingo the trivia bingo on Wednesday nights.
2: Yeah. And she comes in and plays bingo. Plays pool.
0: How old is she?
2: 24.
0: Yeah. 24. Lives with her grandma.
2: Yep.
0: Now, has she been diagnosed as being mentally handicapped?
2: Well, you can tell by the forehead and the eyes.
3: All right. So she's got facial features.
0: So like like maybe a tinge of Downs?
2: Yes.
0: Okay. Tuttle, no.
3: A tinge.
2: Ugh. She lays out by the pool.
0: Yeah.
3: Does she know how to swim?
2: Yes, of course. I mean, it's
0: have
2: only
0: you
2: a 5 foot pool.
0: Have you laid any preliminary game on her?
2: I mean, I've helped her with her laundry and stuff because like she needed. I have a key so I can pull quarters out if people need change.
3: Oh, she doesn't know how to put the quarters in the machine.
0: No.
7: Tato, will you help me put my quarters in? Tato,
2: she's nice.
7: Tato,
3: she probably is.
7: Toto, I think you're very, very handsome, Toto.
2: She doesn't.
0: What are you like on the spectrum? With the Netflix Love on the Spectrum? Is that what you're doing? You're picking up. I mean, like, that's what you're doing. You basically are rolling up on Love on the Spectrum chicks.
2: No. I prefer the TV show Downs with Love.
7: Toto, I like you, Toto.
2: She doesn't speak.
7: Will you give me two quarters for the dryer, Toto? My grandma will be mad if I bring back my shirts that are wet, Toto.
2: Okay. I'm not. I would. If you saw her, and I'm not going to take a picture of her, you would be like, okay, I see it.
0: No, I'd have to talk to her. Pictures cannot break down her mental capacity, okay? I need to talk to her.
2: But is that wrong, though? Like, you're acting like she's got the mind of, like, 16 or 17.
0: Well, what do you think her... What do you think her IQ is? You came out with a 62. That's mentally retarded.
2: Well, B-Fug could communicate.
0: I understand. But at 62, that puts her at mental retardation.
2: Yes.
0: And that's probably not cool for you to be sexually involved with that type of individual.
2: So they can only be with other downs.
0: Well, no, I think you'd have to, like, maybe get a therapist to, in order to cover your ass, to say that she knows what she's doing. If you were to engage in some type of sexual act, she understands what's going on here. You're not taking advantage of her based on her incapacity to have normal person thinking.
2: Little do you know, I've researched
0: that
2: it.
0: That feels so good, Tondo.
2: And, like, people in the 60s, in the 62s...
0: Well, we're not in the 60s, Tuttle. We're in the 2020s, bitch. Well, we're 80 years or however many years away from 60. We're 50 years away from that, buddy.
2: They're hypersexual, though. They are. Like, I've done the research,
0: Listen, I just think you got to cover your ass, bud. I don't want to, next thing you know...
2: What does it say on paper?
0: I got to go to Words. Can you research this a little bit? Can a person with Down syndrome, can a 24-year-old with Down syndrome, can they consent to mutual sex?
3: I am on that.
0: Okay.
10: Believe it or not.
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4: So, Tuttle, I think Lummy has maybe found your answer. If you've been listening to the hot mic, Lummy says, as he investigates it further, what's the rules of maybe, you know, having sex with a mentally handicapped person that's over 18?
5: Yes.
4: And Lummy, go ahead and read your findings to the great Tuttle.
5: Well, Tuttle, do you know if the grandmother is her guardian?
6: Probably. Yeah, I mean, it probably is if she's living with her.
5: Because what?
6: So, do I got to get permission?
5: Yes, it looks like if you want to become sexual in nature, you need to cover your legal.
6: How?
4: You just go up to Granny and say, "Hey, Granny, I'm interested in your granddaughter. I know that she's got some mental deficiencies, but I'm in it. I'm in it for the right reasons. I like her. I think she's cute. I can take care. I don't want to take advantage of her, and I want you to know what my intentions are."
6: What if she?
4: And then you
6: just
4: can take her secrets and let other guys rail her too.
6: No, I'm not going to do that. I mean, that would be praying. But what I'm saying though is, like,
4: by the way, Tuttle's interested in a mentally handicapped person that lives with her grandma in the retirement community that he's the maintenance man on, and that he runs Bingo.
5: So, Tuttle, have you
6: can
5: seen
6: I
5: her
6: ask
5: with any...
6: how that's fair? How is that fair?
4: How's it fair? The person may not have the ability to have the mental capacity.
6: Though.
4: It doesn't matter. If you're 18 in age, it doesn't matter that you're 18 in the brain.
5: Yeah, it looks like here, that's why you need to talk to the guardian, because it says they may have not had the correct or don't understand
4: what you're getting ready to do. Give them that big Tuttle ween. Yeah.
5: Sex education.
4: That big Tuttle ween.
5: Which is usually...
6: So you're telling me they don't have the urge. Like, they're not rubbing off on a couch or a pillow.
4: They may have the urge, but they may not have the mental capacity to know what they're doing. So listen, all you got to do is ask grandma, and you're an absolute, you're a slick tongue, snake in the grass. You'll be able to get her to say, okay, no problem.
6: It just doesn't seem fair to, like, I mean,
4: it
6: they
4: may not
6: be
4: fair.
6: Treated normally.
4: It may not be fair, but it might be the only way that you can assure that Mike Chitwood's not rolling up on you and putting you in a set of metal handcuffs, my friend.
5: Because Tuttle, you got to make sure that she understands what's socially appropriate, because there's a lot of, I think it said 43 to 50% of people with Down syndrome don't have inappropriate behaviors like public masturbation, undressing in public, or touching others.
6: Yeah. Sounds like a blast.
4: It does. It sounds like a party, but, it potentially could be an issue if she scores out and to have the mentality of like a 12-year-old. Just ask the grandma. You're smooth as hell. You got your big time status at the retirement community. I mean, you can give them free quarters for the dryer. Where else are they gonna get that?
6: I mean, do I do it with her there,
4: yes,
6: or do I do it separately?
4: Do it with her there, and then she'll be like, "Yeah, I want to be with Tato," or she'll be like, "No way, Tato, I do not want to see your wiener." She can validate whether there's an attraction or not. The female cork.

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5: 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Glad you get to hear me.
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2: 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I'm doing it next
3: just,
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3: He's just as white trash as you can get. If they said no, bet. I'm doing it.
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0: feel like I'm scrambling around, Lummy. Last second Willie. I get in here like 10 minutes extra. And then we just start getting curveballs. You notice that?
1: Yeah, I was going to say, it always looks like when you're sitting there and I feel like you're starting to flow, someone decides to throw a high heater.
0: Oh, my God,
1: right,
0: I know. It's just and I'm not mad at Erica, but didn't that request go, didn't you ask her that yesterday?
1: Yes.
0: Okay, so literally 12 minutes before the show starts, she texts me some kind of something that could certainly wait. I don't know that people that don't do what we do understand that as you get closer to showtime and you're scrambling around trying to put the show together and try to do, Tuttle would certainly understand because, I don't know, unless you do what we do, and maybe not even Colton, because, Colton's usually high and he doesn't really care. I'm Colton doesn't get stressed out over nothing.
1: No.
0: And so, Colton wouldn't get stressed out if it's 36 seconds before showtime or 36 minutes. He's just, over there trying to hang a slob, keep his slobber in.
2: Keep my slobber in and keep my my muffin down,
0: And keep your high up.
2: Exactly.
0: Right? Merch Crick comes blasting. She sends me a text at 13 minutes till, and then it's Lummy wants your laptop to be able to sign in to Facebook. And I said, okay, that I bring your laptop. And I'm well, yeah. But so then I asked Lummy, what? He's over there doing his stuff. Do you need my laptop? Well, that was yesterday. Okay,
1: Well, that's the thing, and now I'm trying to throw Merch Crick under the bus.
0: And listen, none of this has anything to do with me being, I'm not upset with her or nothing, but I just think that she needs to maybe look at her phone a little bit more often, realize when it came down.
1: Well, I talked to her in person right after the show, and she said, because you were doing, you're doing.
0: I was doing Break It Down with Bubba.
1: Exactly.
0: By the way, I got three in yesterday.
1: Oh, perfect.
0: So that gives us, we have some wiggle room now.
1: Yes, we do.
0: And I'm thinking about doing maybe a couple more. Maybe today, just to get a couple more in a can.
1: Yeah, a lot of people are liking them.
3: I'm a little different than Lummy. I think it's good show content to throw people under the bus.
0: Yeah, well, that's exactly.
1: But Tuttle, the difference is that I didn't say it. I'm
0: Tuttle,
1: sitting here.
0: You'd probably be further in your broadcasting career had you just pick and choose. You kept that going, but you maybe backed it down 50% because, just throw. You are so stiff. Oh, my God.
3: Yeah.
1: Yeah, but I didn't want to upset. I didn't ask for it. I was sitting here over here not knowing what was going on. And
3: don't overthink it. Don't overthink it. Throw him under the bus.
0: No, we're not. You can't throw my girl under the bus.
1: Under the bus.
0: You can't throw my girl
3: under playfully.
0: Yeah, so I'm just saying, Merch Crick, look at what time you got that and then realize just that, we got, here's the deal. At 5:45, we almost need to go down to into lockdown mode, where unless it's an absolute unless the house is burning down, or there's you got a call from my mother and she's has a medical emergency, we need to lock, you just need to leave it, it's a lockout period.
2: I thought that already was in effect.
0: Yeah. Well, it's supposed to be, but
3: Lummy, you gotta be a left guard when there was a minute left.
1: Tuttle, I don't think you understand. I had nothing to do with this.
3: Okay, I'm just telling you.
0: Now, Tud, you are so stupid, and I love you to death. By the way,
3: I'm sorry. Look at I already mess up?
0: No, your whole life's a mess up. But just the way you roll, I love the fact that Macho Man took a picture of what's behind Mike 3, which is the rack. And it literally looks like Tuttle's in studio. Oh my God.
3: Did you notice I got a mic arm?
0: Oh, you got a mic arm? And yeah, exactly. Look how good.
3: Can I get a Bubba screen?
0: The only way, yes, we'll get you a Bubba screen. The only way you'd be able to tell if Tuttle was not here is that the LED meters aren't jumping. Because
2: people don't notice that.
0: I know.
2: Yeah. Well, you do.
0: Well, yeah, true.
2: But the average, I think, listener or watcher does not.
0: Oh, right. No, especially when you got Lummies that are jumping and yours that are jumping, Colton, and then Tuttles, they just see that are there. But that looks so good. And I even mentioned to Macho Man today, out of everybody that we Jay, you sound better. Your setup sounds better than Jay's setup.
3: Well, I do have to say that Macho helped me dial everything in, so that it really did help a lot.
0: Macho, you got him dialed in. Like, you got him dialed in. Great job on that, Macho. Thank you. Yeah, I answer you half the time because I'm busy one half and I like to shove it up your ass in the other half.
4: Well, my mic was off earlier. Oh, so I was going to say credit where credit's due. Tuttle asked for that background.
0: Yeah. Oh, Tuttle, did you?
4: Yeah, Tuttle's
0: a real radio dude. He really is.
3: Well, I just thought it would look bad having the other, like, you know, old Bubba, like, thing behind it.
0: Yeah, it looks great. It looks great.
3: Where does Macho sit now in the new studio?
0: You've been here, haven't you?
3: No.
0: Okay, well, one of these days, you need to come in. You can stay with me. And, okay. You know, like, if you wanted to. But I know that you'd have to probably require you to take probably at least a half day off, because by the time you probably wouldn't get back in your area till like, what, 1 o'clock and 12:30? Yeah,
3: but I got PTO.
2: Take the full day and come over to my place.
0: Yeah. Yeah,
1: I was going to say, you got to check with Cole to make sure.
0: Maybe one of these days we have both of you guys roll in here. And, you know, have you guys live in studio. Then Tuttle can check out the Klim compound. Even Colton will tell you, the Klim compound's pretty badass.
2: It's extremely badass, Pat. You are going to absolutely love it.
0: Now, don't
2: give
0: too many details, because people keep, you know, there's just a lot of haters out there that, you know, want to wish bad things for me. And so, just, I don't want to give too many details. They've already posted the address online and what have you. What's that? I'm sorry.
2: No, it's very bat cave-ish. You're back here in the woods. It's a great setup. You got everything you need. You got a pool. You got some space. You got acreage. It's the perfect setup. A nice shop.
3: Now, are the goats there?
0: Yeah, the goats are here. Lummy's like so.

0: Ever look something up online and then see ads for it everywhere? That's not a coincidence. Startpage is the private search engine that finds what you need without anyone finding out you asked. 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
1: Kind of a business type condo suite where, like, you know, they have like a lot of like real estate people and things like that that can come in. So yeah, they're kind of doing the strip mall thing.
2: I mean,
1: as
2: did
1: well.
2: They? But they did they? Do they rent or do they buy?
1: They rent.
2: They rent. So yeah, they're kind of in a strip mall plaza, for lack of a better term. And yes. I was looking at, you know, 1,500 to 2,000 square feet to put it kind of in a strip mall kind of deal. And until this place became available, and then when this, I think I told the story yesterday. We walked in. This place wasn't even on Zillow. And then it one day appeared on Zillow because the person who was going to buy it, their financing fell through. So it was literally on Zillow one day. Erica saw it. We walked in. I looked at the woods and how much acreage came through it, what they were asking for it. I saw the three car. There was a three car detached. That's where we are now, in a three car detached garage. And I'm like, that's where I could put my studios. Perfect. And I'm like, the minute we, I don't know, within 10 minutes, I walked all around. Within 10 minutes, I'm like, we'll pay full price, close in 15 days, no inspections, cash. And, well, check, you know, whatever, because Merch Cricket sold her house, so we were good there.
3: Nice.
2: And here's the thing, Lummy, I better not piss her off too much, because if she ever kicks me out, I'm done. I mean, I think about it, I'm done.
3: Yes, like, you are. I'm done.
2: If she kicks me out or something, I got to, like, cut a deal with her. All right, well, can I at least show up in the morning? You might have a new man out there or whatever.
3: What's your new man going to do? Come in here.
4: He's going to let Bubba through the gate.
2: Well,
3: he's going to talk on the microphone.
2: No, but I'm going to have to, like, you know, pay her, you know, like, however she's like, you know, whatever she would charge me. Be like, I need to have an agreement that I can at least rent the studio space from her. Maybe not live here, but rent the studio space from here so that we've built this to be the last place that I'm never moving again. I may have to move out of the house if she kicks me out, but I'm never moving my studio ever again.
3: That would be definitely a little awkward at the new dude while they're sitting by
2: can
3: the
2: you
3: pool.
2: Imagine?
3: And
2: next thing you know, he's railing her out the pool at 8:15 in the morning.
4: Oh, with the jugs that you got her.
2: Yeah, with the jugs that I got her that are swinging, that are scraping against the Marsite.
3: Well, you hear her screaming daddy again.
2: Oh, Jesus. We got to hear it, you know, and she's the landlord, and we couldn't really do anything or bitch about it or nothing.
3: Nope.
2: So
4: you used to hear airplanes, and now you get to hear Erica.
2: Yeah, I used to hear 737s, and now I hear the Merch Crick getting railed poolside. I just hope he would be cool and, like, not do that. I don't think she'd ever leave me. I don't really do. I don't think she'd
1: be
2: ever.
1: Be somebody like Ty J.
2: Ty J. That'd scare her. So anyway, Tuttle, I really like for you to see this place, because there's a lot of stuff that we don't talk about on the air that's cool around here.
1: Yeah.
2: And, you know, so maybe you could, whatever, we'll figure it out.
1: Yeah, Colton says that it's amazing, so.
2: It is, and Colton usually downplays stuff, you know, Colton.
1: Yeah.
2: So it is truly amazing, and it's the last place that, I mean, I'm going to die here. I don't know how long I'm going to...
1: Oh, don't say that.
2: No, seriously, I'm going to die here.
1: This die is my, in the house?
2: No, no, or well, like maybe die. I might die in the house, but I'm just saying, like, this is my last, like, you know, I wanted to live in Tierra Verde, my big house all my life, but that became, you know, I couldn't do that financially.
1: Such a nice
2: house. Was $12,000 a month to all in.
4: I really like this better. I know that, you know, that's flashy in the marble and the pond, no, the water, and you know,
2: in your own dock across the street.
4: Yeah,
1: but you got to cross a moat to get to your house.
2: Yeah,
1: I mean, think about that. Like your house was inaccessible from anybody unless they crossed a bridge that was security.
2: Well, then first of all, you had to get into the main gate, which wasn't just one of these key card kind of deals. It actually had a real live human being that would stop you.
4: Yeah, and verify and everything. You couldn't just tell them 123 Main Street. He called and verified.
2: Yeah, they'd have all of our phone numbers online. You know, they'd call us. Tuttle is at, okay, let him in. The old guy named Robert, who used to run the gate, and I think he's since

0: Nate's dad. He goes, he stopped me one time because they never stopped you when you were going out. Because it was, you know, they just let you go. He stopped me going out, and he goes, I got to tell you, out of everybody that lives out here, I don't know how many houses are out there. He goes, you have more female visitors than any of them, and I could almost write a book on all the. He goes, how many? I don't know. He goes, there's 4 or 5 a week that come. Like, I know.
1: Did Hogan ever have to wait at the gate, or did he just get
0: No,
1: waiting?
0: I had him. He was on the list. I had a list. I think you had a list of up 10 to 10 people that you could put on your list before they had to call you. But I mean, you're right, Colton. I kind of like this place better just because, I don't know.
2: Well, you're still secluded. Tunnel, you know, you talk about to get through a gate, get through everything. I mean, you got to get through woods and a gate here, too.
0: Yeah. I'm actually working on a real, real, kind of flim-flammy gate now, but I'm really working on, after January, where I can start saving some money on rent, I'm going to start taking the money that I save on rent. First of all, I'm giving all the employees a raise. I've already talked to you guys about that. Everybody gets a raise starting on probably January, no later than February, probably your first check in February. And because my first month of savings will be January. So everybody gets a raise. And then I'm going to, one of the things that I do with my money that I'm saving is I'm going to build a really, really good gate. Like Colton, like a really, you know, concrete pillars on either side, lighted, with a call box. And then there'll be an Amazon, you know, big Amazon box out there for, you know, all my deliveries to put into a locked box with a code on it. And then there's going to be a little bit of a turnaround area for those, you know, that aren't supposed to be in here. Or the delivery guys, you know, UPS, Amazon Prime, they can actually have a turnaround area within like kind of the little woods there. So I'm going to like really put a badass gate. Really. I just don't know what I'm going to call this place.
2: The Clem Pound.
0: Yeah.
2: You don't like it?
0: No.
1: You're going to be Bubba Dutton from like Yellowstone.
0: No. Talking about the goats, as you asked a few minutes ago, one good thing about this place is we were able to fence in an area that is far more conducive to what goats really need. Meaning like, you know, usually the land, I don't know what the total land was back there, but if you take the pond out of the equation, they only had a little strip of land, you know, around the pond. Like, they really didn't have that much volume of ground.
3: No, not at all.
0: And, you know, and they ate that. I mean, within the first 6 or 7 months of having them, they'd already eaten pretty much every blade of grass. And if now it's maybe been able to recoup because they haven't been there for.
3: We have 4 watermelons now. We got sunflowers growing.
0: Yeah, but they would have eaten every one of those.
3: Of course, yeah. But now, no, it's high now.
0: Maybe we should send them back to go graze for a couple of days. But I think they'd think they would get PTSD if we moved them back because they're like, oh my God, we're going back to the ghetto compared to where we are now.
3: The raccoons are the size of dogs. I saw them running around the pond the other day when I was there.
0: Don't forget, I gotta get Wolf to take that fencing down.
3: Yeah, we're gonna see him this weekend. So
0: yeah, I mean, I've really right now, man. If we were to keep score, Wolf owes me. I mean, how many thousands of dollars of drums did I give him? You think maybe $5,000-$6,000 worth of drums?
3: Easy, yeah.
0: I mean, and you know, I'm getting them VIP for this weekend, and
3: he has no problem doing it. I think we were waiting to see.
0: Well, I know what you guys are waiting for.
1: I didn't know how big of a deal he is in Orlando.
0: Oh, is he a pretty? See, we don't live in Orlando, so we don't know. And he won't take jobs. Like he picks and chooses the jobs that he takes. So like he's only got like he's himself and a crew. So he works with a crew of like 3 or 4 dudes, but he doesn't get any bigger than what he can handle with his single crew. So he turns jobs down.
1: I got him. Somebody was online that was a friend of mine that needed a fence job done. So I got him in contact with him, and he actually threw me a $100 bill, like for hooking him up
0: for like
1: with
0: a
1: that.
0: Little like a bird dog gimmick.
1: Yeah, but cool. All the local bands know who he is.
3: Yeah, well, yeah, he's a big-time drummer.
0: Is he a big-time drummer?
3: Yeah, he's really good at drumming.
0: All right.
3: He usually backs up, like, if bands like come in and need a drummer. Yeah, if bands come in and maybe, like, they don't have a drummer or their drummer's sick, he'll go in and fill in.
0: So let me, back to the goats.
3: Yes.
0: Can we, because I know Bob Cook and New York Craig, they now all fallen in love with these goats. I really don't care for the goats that much, to be honest with you. I know it's a necessary evil to keep your mentals straight. But, you know, I'd like to, my long-term goal is to have a goat, a couple goat cams out there.
3: Oh, yeah.
0: And then we get into, like, I know that I've seen other people where you can put, like, $5,
3: yep,
0: and you hit this button, you give, like, $5, and then it throws out
1: food.
0: Custom, it's got, like a feeder that throws out this feed. Well, that's,
3: yeah, we have
0: Do we have the ability, Macho, would we have the ability to do something like that? Yeah, left after my 316th other projects that I got around here. Yeah,
4: we were trying to find that actual device, but we have not been able to. And the one guy that did make it, he didn't contact us back.
3: Yeah, he didn't respond. But we are with the shed out there and running the wires and doing, like, we're kind of getting the infrastructure all built up.
0: Can you get Bob Cook and New York Greg? They somehow thought that they needed to get the wood off of Nikki's merch trailer, and that's just laying there straight white trash. And then we got like a couple other pieces of wood. Like, can we clean that up and get it in? I know they want to put it inside the goat pen so they can run and jump on it and what have you. So can we start working on getting some Greg, of that tic-tac trash around it?
3: When Greg comes back after his son's stuff, we will 100% get that cleaned up and stuff thrown away.
0: Now, somebody told me that four grown men, that those stairs that were in the merch trailer, like, it takes four grown men with the strength of you and Lummy and me and New York Greg, because he's got white trash New York strength, but it would take four men to move that.
3: Yes.
0: And so, like, we have to coordinate that.
3: Yes.
0: And keep me out of the lifting equation, because I'm no longer strong. I'm just fat.
3: You're not here for that. You're not here that day.
0: Right, great.
1: Can we make the goats wear POV cameras? Because a lot of people put the POV cameras, like, around their necks. I think it would be cool.
0: Here's the deal. I think that's brilliant, but our goats are absolute heathens, and they would chew it off each other.
3: Nope. Well, yeah, they'll chew it off each other, or they'll ram it off each other.
0: Yeah,
3: like, they'll run straight into the fence.
0: Great idea if we could get, like, the most industrial strength one, because, I mean, they eat wire, they eat shoestrings, they eat pants, they eat any, they'll eat plastic. They don't care.
2: Everything. We were moving them that one time for the hurricane, or moving them up to here in Lummy's truck. It is a hassle to move those damn goats.
0: Yeah, you can't just put them in the back of a truck. Realistically, Lummy, if you were to really move those goats, you'd have to get like a mini livestock trailer, like how they move horses and stuff.
3: Yes.
0: And that would be the most efficient way, something that's made out of metal that they can't eat. And by the way, then when they get nervous, they start pooping and peeing.
2: Yeah, we all know how Lummy's truck is, you know, it's a little bit of a mess inside there. Yeah.
1: What?
2: Oh, you should see what these goats eat on the way.
0: Mixed with poop and pee.
2: Yes.
3: Yeah, exactly. It's 100% given up on it.
1: Have you thought about giving both of them like a lady goat? One day, a visit?
0: They've both been fixed.
3: Yeah.
0: They both shoot
3: all
0: blanks.
3: All those do is just beat it to death.
0: Baby constantly is butt effing Hootie. But he doesn't, like, he can't get it in, and he just, his little red rocket comes out, and he, like, just, like, does, like, six little humps. And
1: is
0: nowhere
1: it a corkscrew?
0: It's real. It's very long and thin. Right, okay. Lummy? I mean,
3: yes.
0: You see it.
3: Yes.
0: Do you ever have to tell him to put it back? Put it back. Put it back, baby. Get it out. Like, stop.
3: Well, the only one he's usually urinating on his face is when I have to tell him to stop. Him and Hootie like to...
0: They pee, but they'll pee on their own faces.
3: Yeah, that's their cologne.
0: Yeah, can you imagine if your cologne was to pee on your own face?
3: Yeah, Hootie will pee on his face, give a little bit of a weird look, start licking his lips, and it's almost like a, hey, big boy to baby to, I'll let you take a couple humps around the farm.
0: So now, is that area they got now, like, I think they love it compared to what they used to have.
3: Oh, yeah, they absolutely love it.
0: And did the rain bring back some of the greenery?
3: Yeah, it started to. It started.
0: Completely chewed it down, and at the end of the day, we probably need to open up that back end a little bit and extend it, you know, so that they can get a little bit more wildlife.
3: I think,
0: or do you want to go to the side?
3: The side. I think the side would be perfect, and that
0: just that
3: be,
0: little from that from where their one side ends to the other to where the property line is.
3: Yes,
0: like let them go. Yeah, I agree. I think doing it to the side would be better than going towards the road.
3: Yeah, we can just do that, so it's just all uniform.
0: And that's some pretty thick, dense. Now, how long? Let's say we took the post where closest to the road and then took that to the side and then we took where the current gate is to the side and we just gave them that whole little sliver. How long would they have that wiped out? In a week?
3: I'd say 2 weeks.
0: 2 weeks.
3: Yep.
0: Completely wiped out.
1: People are making a lot of money. Like
0: land clearing.
1: Yeah. I mean, they're making tons.
0: They'll bring in like 20 goats. And they'll put in temporary fencing up, and I don't know, maybe somebody can Google or what have you, but how many goats can clear, you know, like really dense, you know, forestry. They can really clear it out, and they'll clear it out for it like up to like 5 feet high, as as they can get on their hind legs and reach up, is everything will be bare from that point on down. And they'll bring these goats like in these cattle haulers like we were talking about earlier, mm-hmm. and they'll temporary them. And I don't know what, but they're charging people. And I certainly goats. I don't want to get into that business. We can barely handle our own goats.
1: Don't have to pay your employees.
3: Heavy to dense brush. They're saying about 75 goats for 5 acres.
0: Oh yeah, screw that. 75 goats.
3: Yeah.
0: Because here's the deal: when you don't have a job. When you don't have a clearing job, you got to put those 75 goats somewhere, right?
3: Yes.
0: And then at that point, you got to have...
1: You got to feed them?
0: You got to have, yeah. And at the end of the day, man, supplemental feed is really not good for them.
3: I mean, no.
0: The goat feed is not really good for them. What's good for them is the natural habitat, like leaves and sticks and bamboo. Do they like the bamboo?
3: They love the bamboo.
0: They went from not liking the bamboo to now they love the bamboo.
3: Now they're addicted to the bamboo. They want it to crack.
2: Those goats will eat anything.
3: Yes.
1: Speaking of bamboo, did you see that people are planting bamboo to sabotage data centers now?
0: They're doing what?
1: They're planting bamboo because it grows like aggressively.
0: Yeah, like, and it's evasive. Like it's not it's not indigenous to Florida, but it's become like widely spread. So if you plant bamboo, like Tuttle says, it grows like you wouldn't believe. Right?
1: Did you know the Japanese?
0: I didn't mean to interrupt you, Tuttle.
1: Yeah.
0: How does that disrupt a data center?
1: Well, because there's a lot of underground wiring and stuff that they're using, and the bamboo is going to grow aggressively and pierce like the cable lines and everything.
0: Oh, and bamboo's really sharp.
3: Yes, yep. It is.
1: Japanese used to execute people by they would plant bamboo and then they would put one of the prisoners over the bamboo, and the bamboo would grow through the person and kill them.
0: Man, there's some sick bastards. By the way, it's not. Wednesday's show. I am wearing the same Tyler Klim shirt 2 days in a row. I didn't wash it because just sitting here doing content, I don't get it dirty. And I wear antiperspirant. So what I did is yesterday was Tyler's birthday, so I wore it for that. But today is your first day to be able, and I didn't know that he didn't have that many of them. He only's got 50 of them. We got them yesterday. And he only has 50 of these shirts left. Now, if you go to Bubba Army Shop, Bubba Army Store, Bubba Army Merch, you'll see them. And I don't know if you're going to get a gray one or a black one. 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And they go up a dollar starting at XL. 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I'm wearing a 3X, fits me fine. He doesn't have anything higher than a 3X. 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There's only 50 of them. And Merch Crick's going to throw in an extra piece of Bubba swag.
3: Oh, sweet.
0: Like anything from a koozie to a pair of sunglasses to a tactical knife to a hat. Like it's just I can't even promise what your extra swag will be, but everybody will get a piece of extra Bubba Army swag with your Tyler Klemm late model t-shirt, Big Frog Motorsports number 58 t-shirt. 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There's only 50 of them, and I'd like to sell them out. I'd like to sell them out this weekend, you know, and give him a nice little check so that he can break even. I think he's given a lot away. That's why he only has 50, or they sold some. But the Race Ranch people that did him for him filed bankruptcy and left him with all these T-shirts. I saw Tyler on Saturday celebrating his birthday and Father's Day, and he didn't ask me about this. He brought this shirt to me, and this is how the conversation went. So he brought this shirt to me. I'm like, oh, my God, that thank you. He's like, I go, when did these come out? And he's like, and then that kind of got into the story. I think they had them out maybe earlier this year, I think for February, and with the Race Ranch people. And then the Race Ranch people did him dirty. They filed bankruptcy and pretty much aren't doing anything. They sent him his shirt back. And he really doesn't now have an efficient way to get him out. He can bring him to his races, but you only sell one or two there because you don't have a trailer or anything like that. You just have to put them on a hanger on top of your hauler, and a couple people, you might sell two or three a night. But I think we could blow them out in a week. I can blow out 50 shirts, and I might blow them out one day.
3: If I'm not supposed to say anything, I was just going to ask what you did with your merch trailer.
0: I still got it.
3: Oh, okay.
0: But I mean, it's jam full of stuff.
3: Oh, okay.
0: Not just probably another thing I need to trade and they need to sell. I got so much stuff. I'm thinking about selling the cream machine too.
3: Well, what was the average? What was it? Nine dumps, or 10?
0: We had nearly 20,000 pounds. Yeah. But you know, I got rid of the smart car. I gave that to Bobby from Live Fast. I gave that to him, even though it was worth about $5,000. I gave it to him. He has the Cadillac right now that he's making into a Packer car for the track. He's got both mopeds. He's got the Suzuki four wheeler. And he's got the cream machine and maybe one other thing that he's trying to... He's got all these Bubba projects that he's trying to fix for me in lieu of me giving him the smart car.
1: Could you imagine how much stuff you would still have to get rid of if you had your race shop still? Because the race shop
0: was jammed. Was like all my toys. From race cars to four-wheelers to... That's where the...
1: Chairs you bought?
0: Chairs... That's where I bought my Crown Vic. Remember when I had at one time I used to have three Crown Vics until Gilkey sabotaged one on his last day. He threw a screw down the down the carburetor.
1: Really?
0: Yep. Blew that up. Then B Fudd, remember, he broke the axles on his.
1: Because he had like 4,000 pounds.
0: He had 4,000 pounds of porn inside of a trunk, and he was afraid Tuttle was going to get it. And then I got one Crown Vic, but at one time I had three of those. The cream machine was over there. My merchandise trailer was over there. My both four wheelers were over there. My mopeds were over there.
1: Three lotto machines.
0: Oh, remember that? Yeah. How we got rid of that. So anyway, go to my website, Bubba Army Store, Bubba Army Shop, BubbaArmyMerch.com. Also, we're 75% sold out on the watches. Colton, you're always looking for a deal. You're always Johnny, you know, good deal or no good deal. Have you familiarized yourself with the watches?
2: I have seen your watches. Now, but me personally, I'm just an Apple Watch guy right now. But I would venture out.
0: And it's the size, or it's larger than the Daytona Submariner. It's same weight as a Daytona Submariner. The second hand does not tick. It sweeps. Here's a video of it. Of the how quality it is. Hold on, this is the stainless steel, black one tone stainless steel. Here we go. So you can see that it's well made. It's the same people who made the Trump watches, and Trump's charging $500 for his. I mean, he's killing people. I mean, he is killing people. I can charge $75 and make a decent little profit on the deal. I can't even imagine charging $500, and the amount of this thing. How many he's selling, right? So anyway, if you go to Bubba Army Merch, Bubba Army Shop, Bubba Army Store, all of this is available. Merch Crick was saying she might throw in a few Ridge wallets as an extra swag pack. Think we're running kind of low on the tactical bag. Colton, it's a wonder you don't have a tack bag.
2: Oh, I do. I think I have. Did you make a black one before
0: yeah,
2: that?
0: Yeah.
2: Yeah. I have the black
0: yeah,
2: one.
0: Yeah. We've like, this is like our fourth swing at it with, and they've all been different colors. Backpacks, the knife, the Bubba Army Fat Man Dunks 4. These are the three, and I think we only have a size 7 left on them. That's that. Like, we have one or two pair. But the new Fat Man Dunk 4s come out, I think, in 2 weeks.
1: You want to know what I want to do? Have you ever seen these sneaker conventions that they have?
0: Oh, yeah.
1: That
0: show up? And there's like, some of them are $100,000 sneakers.
1: Yeah.
0: Like a pair of Jordan 86 originals. Mm-hmm. I just saw Vanilla Ice on his Instagram or something like that, and he bought a pair of 86 original Jordans, and they weren't in mint condition. There actually was a few little things wrong with them, and he paid over $100,000 for them.
3: Jeez.
1: But I would like to take a pair of one of your shoes and get them to grade them. Like when I'm there and, I could be like, this is one of a kind or whatever. You know, not many people have these.
0: Well, I mean, I could give you the actual manufacturing numbers and you'd be able to say they're one of 500 or whatever we got.
1: Yeah, because they even smell them. They look at the labels, the receipts, like every little thing. As soon as they see the box, they'll be like, oh, these shoes aren't real. This is a fake box.
0: Did you guys see John Morgan yesterday officially announce his new political party? I'm going to get a hold of John. I actually blew a text in him yesterday. He texted me back and told me to call him today, and we're going to set up an interview.
5: I have an announcement to make.
0: We're going to set up an interview for next week for him to make this announcement and how people can join his new political party.
3: Oh, wow.
0: You know, John's always been a longtime Democrat, and he feels the Democrat Party has absolutely fragmented into something far left.
3: You think it's going on in New York?
0: And, oh, my God. In fact, I got to talk about that. New York is turning into a Muslim state.
3: Jeff Coy, $20.
0: I mean, it really is. Mundani's, all three, is it Mundani?
3: Yep.
0: Mundani. All three of his congressional-backed candidates won yesterday in a special runoff. So it looks like New York is going to be pretty much not only the city, but people that represent New York City and within Congress is now going to be this socialist, democratic, socialist, far extreme left wing, more government, tax the rich, more entitlements than, I mean, like, that's not what the Democratic Party used to be. And so John Morgan, when Kamala Harris was running, he did not write his standard $5 million donation check. He's like, you know, this was a shove down. Us really good Democrats never had an opportunity to pick who we wanted our candidate to be. And the party is just absolutely going so extreme left that I no longer identify with the Democrats. And so John Morgan is starting a new party. And I'm telling you right now, man, when it comes available to sign up, I'm going to sign up.
3: And you sign up for the Common Ground?
0: I don't know if it's called the Common Ground or Common Ground.
3: Common Ground.
0: Common Ground.
3: 250 people won. They're going to split $100,000.
0: Here we go.
5: I have an announcement to make today, a pretty exciting one.
0: Tuttle, how cool is it? And you've seen John Morgan. Yeah. You've seen him, you know, the trajectory of when he was with Morgan, yes. Morgan, Colling, and Gilbert.
1: Yep.
0: That he bought out those two dudes. And then just through unbelievable advertising and continuing to grow, he's now the largest personal injury firm in the world. And how cool is it, Tuttle, that I can pick up the phone and call him at any time? Like, he's genuinely a good friend of mine.
1: It's funny, all the salespeople when I worked at iHeart, if you had John Morgan or you were assigned John Morgan as your client, like, you could basically not have to go out and get any more clients.
0: No, I know.
5: I asked all of you to come up with a name for a new third party, a party that sits in the middle, that's willing to compromise, that wants to get things done. We had over 35,000 people.
0: Yeah, so they're giving $100,000 away for the people to name it. This was the naming contest, and they had 35,000 people sign up for it.
3: And 250 came up with the same name.
0: So 250 came up with the same name. Yep. So what's 100,000 divided by 250? I got my calculator right here.
1: 250,000? Or no?
0: No, no. 100,000 divided by 250 is $400 a piece.
1: All right. They're good.
5: Names. And some were very, very good. And some were very, very crazy. But in the end, we chose
0: one. They should have made it, man, like when there comes to ties like this, it's the first person. Because if you send an email or you send, there's a time stamp as when your email came in. So let's say that Colton McGillicuddy sent his Common Ground in at 1:05 in an afternoon, and Bubba Klim didn't send his in until like 2:35. Well, Colton wins because he was first. But that would just be pissing a lot of people off, right?
1: Yeah.
0: But if I thought I was going to get $100,000 and I got $400,
2: I'd be
0: full hot on the deal. Like, screw the Common Ground.
5: Because we can only choose one. The name of this party will be called the Common Ground. And we will be known as Grounders. Whether this works or not, I don't know. But it's worth a try to undo the gridlock, the hate, and all of the meanness that has fallen into politics on all sides. So look, the rules were clear. If there were multiple winners, they would split the $100,000. So going forward, we're going to start trying to register people to join our party, the Common Ground, with common sense people making common sense decisions for our future.
0: Now, they'll probably have to get it in some type of like maybe state referendum maybe assume it's going to be a federal thing, right?
3: Yes.
0: So I don't know how you do that, like, you know, so that when you go to register to vote, that's an option. You know, now you obviously have three options: independent, Republican, Democrat. And when you register with your, it's usually with the county, you register with the county, your voter registration gimmick, and you denote one of the three. Well, it's going to be, I got to think, it's going to be an unbelievable task to have to get that federally recognized, right?
1: Yeah,
0: I mean, I don't even know what that entails. Well, maybe having John on next week will give us. He'll give us the step by step.
3: So in Florida, he's got to have 500, at least 500 registered Florida voters.
0: Oh, right, well, that'll happen. I mean, he probably has it today.
2: So he has that just working in the office.
0: What? Yeah, he's got that just in the call center.
2: Yeah.
1: Why did he go for the People Party? Like, I mean, that's connected to him.
3: For the People's kind of communist.
0: Oh my God, Merch Crick just got a hold of me. There's only 19. Tyler Klim shirts left.
3: Oh, wow.
0: Only 19. So this is, they're going to, it could sell out within the hour. And you know what, guys? Thank you. It really is. It's a good thing because I'm going to be able to report back to my son and I'm going to be able to help him, you know, and he's going to be able to not lose his ass on these t-shirts, probably break even, if not make a little bit. And at the end of the day, that gives you
3: a little swagger.
0: Well,
3: too.
0: It helps me. It helps me in the overall cause. It really does. And
1: does Tyler have a nickname?
0: No, the Tiz, but no, not really. But you know what, Tuttle? He needs a nickname. Like when they have, you know, like they got Jason Stickler, the High Side Tickler.
1: Yeah.
0: You know, or Donnie Moran, the Million Dollar Man.
2: The Real Deal.
0: The Real Deal, Don O'Neill. Or, you know, obviously Hudson O'Neill, his son, is called the New Deal. So, like, and Tuttle, you're good. I think Tyler needs a nickname.
3: He does.
0: You know, like, I'm not your friend, Tyler Klim. Or so, I mean that would make him a bad guy, and that means he'd be spinning people out all the time. But I can't really, and maybe we turn to the Bubba Army and, like, man, you know.
2: Maybe we offer $100,000 for the name.
0: Let's just start at 100. Okay. I mean, we're talking about the largest personal injury firm in the world compared to a radio show that's on life support. So let's go with 100. Okay, will you work with me on that, Colton?
2: Yeah, I'm with you.
0: Well, and we have to like formally come up with the words and verbiage and things like that. But I would like to come up with a nickname for my son. And please know that as we only have 19 of these t-shirts left, it's a big, big, it helps me tremendously in the overall cause of me trying to get back and have a relationship with my guy. And I think regardless if I was to sell these or not for him, it's just, I'm being father-like. If your son got screwed over on a financial deal and you can help him out as a dad, whether it was you have own a large construction company and you ask any of the boys that wanted to, or whatever. Or like, you know, like Lemmy, when we helped out Gene's son with the popcorn.
3: Yeah, of course.
0: If Walker had a fundraiser, I would say, listen, let's talk about it on the air. The Bubba Army is a family and we stick together.
3: Job, Clem.
0: Yeah, maybe.
3: Clem, Tyler, the Iceman.
0: I don't know about the Iceman.
1: Yeah.
5: Exercise. Clem Reaper. What it
0: the Clem.
2: That's not bad. Yeah.
0: I like that.
1: The Clem Reaper.
0: Oh. Did that come from chat?
3: No, that came from Lummy's head.
0: Really?
3: Yeah.
0: Wow, to give you the 100.
5: Showed me. Damn. Is that you, like me.
0: I like the Clem Reaper.
2: Me too.
5: Believe our political system is broken. That we really agree on more than we don't disagree on. Yet nothing ever gets done. So this is step one. Step two will be the registration of people to the Common Ground Party. It was a great exercise. Congratulations to the winners. And to all you future grounders out there, let's go change America for the better and for the people.
0: He got that in there.
5: I have an announcement.
0: So I'm gonna actually have John Morgan on next week. I just got to call him today and schedule. Let me do some words. Again, Bubba Army Shop, Bubba Army Store, Bubba Army Merch. I've just been told larges are sold out.
3: Wow.
0: Let's get these things out. I'd love to just...
3: Do you have larger sizes?
0: Yeah, we have XL, 2X, and 3X.
3: Perfect.
0: Nothing bigger than 3X. So if you're as fat as me, then you could probably... And this 3X actually fits me nice. Some 3Xs fit me tight. This fits me nice. It's a good shirt. It really is.
1: What was the largest shirt you printed back in the day when you had
0: six.
1: Your...
0: Oof. We used to go 6X, but my God, it was the size of a pool tarp. It really was.
6: Don't chalk up their behavior to being crazy rednecks.
7: Yeah, think about that.
6: They're just totally insane. The Bubba the Love Sponge Show.
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0: man, I just signed on and I needed a... I got my buddy Mike from Mike's Pizza.
1: Yeah.
0: He's like, I like to get three X's. But he says they're sold out. I'm like, yeah, they are, bud.
1: Well, Tyler might have to start making some new ones.
0: Yeah.
1: They're hot commodities.
0: They're supposedly... No, Mike, you can't, bud. Just stop. I'll call you later, Mike. Appreciate you. I'm going to see if I can whip up something. But I've been told that we're down to like 11 shirts, 6 small and 5 extra large. We blew through those. And thank you so much to the Bubba Army. I don't know how many people are actually smalls. It's more towards a girl kind of deal. So maybe you'd be buying them for your girl. But I really don't know men that are really that small. I was thinking about maybe Dark Match Steve, but me and Colton were contemplating that Dark Match Steve's kind of in shape and probably wears like probably should be wearing a large, but because he has such a good body and
2: he
0: stuff.
2: He wears them tight, yeah.
0: Yeah, he probably wears a medium. So there's 6 small and 5 XL. So there probably is some XLs, probably some Bubba Army RXL. That's a very common size. So, but I just got a report back from Merch Crick, and we only have 5 XLs left. Probably less than that now. I should get with Tiz and say, maybe come up with a new design. You know, you sold these out.
1: Yeah.
0: Now, you know, let me help you come up with a new design. I'll give all the money to you to help your race team. And we'll blow out, you know, another deal. Maybe get them closer to the holidays for your Christmas gift. Yes, go ahead. You're on the air.
3: Good morning, Bubba. It's Jersey Rich. How are you?
0: Hey, Jersey Rich.
3: As soon as you said the shirts were available, I went on while I was in the car driving to work. And, yeah, 3X was gone right away. So I also wanted to say, us listeners, you know, you've had an impact on most of our lives for how long we've been listening to you. Really good to hear Tuttle and Colton, to be honest with you. My last job, I had some real rough days, and all three of you really made them a lot easier. So it's great to hear them. It's good to hear they're doing well.
0: Yeah, and I'm very fortunate, you know, when I have a day that I need a couple fill-ins, and they're both, you know, not fill-in quality. They're both, you know, full-time quality, but they both got jobs. Tuttle really has a good job now. But and Tuttle, people don't realize, man, Tuttle's a real broadcast pro. Now, Colton, you are too, but you don't have the tenure that Tuttle. Tuttle's been on a lot of shows. He's got a lot of hours behind the microphone. He knows how to roll. The only thing with Tuttle is he's just so stiff. But I can deal with his stiffing. Yeah, he's got rabies, mm-hmm. basically. But Tuttle's really, really good on the mic. He really is. He knows how to do it.
3: Great to hear three of you together again.
0: All right, my man. Thank you. So, Lummy, I don't want to sit here and take all the, you know, that it's all about me, but I'm sure that it has something to do with me due to the fact that if you just mention my name in most local government circles, it's instantaneously I'm the bad guy. When realistically, I've done more philanthropic things locally than any other media personality, but for whatever scandals I've been involved in, and some of which are misunderstood, and they don't know the true complexity of it. When you mention my name, instantaneously gives people a bad impression. That, in conjunction with Alex Stein, went down to the city council meeting. As you know, it's now got over, it was at 1 million, I think, on Monday or Tuesday. I don't know if it's at 1.1, 1.2. Maybe, Lummy, you can look now.
1: Yeah.
0: But Alex Stein went down. He was on the show, and from the show with his Canadian film crew, he had already done a Scientology, a City of Clearwater one. He'd already done a Hillsborough County one. It's okay to be gay. And it was this little song. It's okay to be gay. You know, and it was all right. But then he had another one scheduled, which was the Tampa City Council, and that's where he went in and just owned it and talked about Mayor Castor being a lesbian and talked about how there's this great broadcaster named Bubba the Love Sponge that should be given a key to the city, and was very disruptive, but yet within his rights, as the city council has established a 3-minute open forum for the public to speak, and every major city has it. And sometimes it's uncomfortable, and sometimes you get a prankster up there like Alex that, you know, that owns. I mean, think about what he said to the Dallas mayor, and the Dallas mayor just realizes, you know what, Lemmy, it's not a wonder like a Luke LaRoe, one of these big First Amendment guys, don't sue the city of Tampa City Council for violation of First Amendment.
1: That's right.
0: Because this is genuinely a format that's put in place by cities to give the people of the city or the county or for whatever municipality you're talking about, whatever state, county, or whatever lines are drawn, it's for the opportunity for the public to speak. And I think every major city has it, and every major city has their share of nut jobs. Remember the guy we just had from Fort Walton or Pensacola that went up there and dressed him down for the red light cameras? Sometimes it's very constructive like that, and then other times it's a little prankster like what Alex did. I don't have to replay it. Everybody has seen it. If you haven't seen it, go to our socials and find it.
1: And see, one thing that they're trying to do is besides the fact that kind of loops Stein into it, there was one African-American gentleman that
0: before Stein, I think.
1: Yes, that used the F word. And that's what they're trying to.
2: What's wrong with that?
0: All right, so here's the deal. Here's the deal, Lummi. They could say, okay, the minute that you shout out an expletive, then we're going to cut your mic. Yeah. But we're not going to stop the whole process in itself because one guy dropped the F-bomb. The minute they could put a bylaw within there saying the minute that you say objectionable or, you know, offensive word, then your time is cut.
2: Yeah. Isn't free speech, though?
0: Yeah, I mean, but like, there also comes a point where you can be publicly obscene and indecent. And so I get it. And you can work around all that. Most good pranksters, you know that, Tuttle. You could go up there and dress them down without having to drop the F-bomb.
1: But the black guy was not a prankster. He was an old school guy. He was old.
2: Well, maybe that's how he feels.
1: He was frustrated.
0: So here it is. They knee jerk, and there's a guy on the city council that hates our guts. What's his name?
1: Luis Ferreira. He hunted us down to delete a picture of him.
0: Oh, he did?
1: Yeah, he held the goat at the Ybor parade, and he found out it was your goat and ran back through the parade to tell us if we don't delete the picture.
0: Did you tell him to pack sand, or are you scared?
1: This is when I first...
0: I know, but you know, you should have told him, you were in a public space, you picked this goat up, I took a picture of it, it's not obscene, it's not indecent, it's not anything to do with children or anything like that, it's your dumb ass as a city politician picking up a goat. Sorry that it's Bubba the Love Sponge's goat, I wish you wouldn't have caved, and I wish we would have not taken it down.
1: Well, I was kind of being, because it was with the Humane Society, I was trying not to, because he was working with the Humane Society.
0: You still got that pic?
1: Yeah.
4: We're posting it today.
0: It's posted today.
1: Yeah, no problem.
0: I mean, let's make a big deal about it. This is one of the men that want to take your First Amendment right to be able to, isn't it called your ability to readdress or to ask questions of your local government? I forget what that's called. I think it's called redress. Your ability to redress government, meaning like your ability to question what your government is doing, whether it's on the city, the county, the state, or the federal level. They have these open mic sessions for nearly every city and municipality that I can think of. And because they got hurt feelioma, because Alex Stein went up and called the Jane Castor a lesbian, which she is, and said that I deserved a key to a city, now this comes down.
5: Change how public comments are handled during meetings. A proposal up for a vote tomorrow would require comments to be tied directly to agenda items, while creating a separate opportunity for people who want to address other concerns. It also includes several new rules for governing public conduct at those meetings. Spectrum Bay News 9's Jeff Van Sant is following the story. Jeff, you talked to a city council member about this whole idea. What did he have to say?
6: Yeah, I spoke to council member Luis Vieira, who says the proposed changes are designed to make meetings run more efficiently while ensuring the public still has opportunities to be heard.
7: It's not anything that's going to stifle public comment or in any way impede anybody's speech. It's about designating when certain...
0: This is the guy that doesn't like us?
7: Types of public comment are done so that...
0: This is the guy that likes us?
1: He does not like us.
0: This is the guy that hates us?
1: Yes.
0: This is the guy who took a picture with Baby the Goat.
1: Yeah, but he's stepping down from being a councilman too to run for state legislation or whatever.
0: Please, to God, yeah. Make sure you find me who's running against him, so I can just give them $1 zillion for their free advertising. Please.
1: Yes.
7: The meetings can be run efficiently.
6: Councilmember Luis Vieira supports revising the city's public comment rules.
7: What is being proposed is making sure that we have at the beginning of the meeting people who are there for items on the agenda. And then if people have general public comment, then you have it at a separate time. The issue is, when does that separate time occur? Does it occur after the meeting? Does it occur after public comment on city-related items? Is it time-limited? Those are things that we're looking at.
6: The proposal would prohibit vulgar, sexual, obscene, profane, or threatening remarks, ban offensive messages displayed on clothing.
0: And imagine this. This only happened after Alex Stein owned them and talked about Jane Castor being a lesbian, yep, a fake lesbian at that. And we all know scissoring cannot produce a child.
4: Yeah, I think this is 100% a reaction to that.
0: Yeah. Absolutely.
4: They didn't have this in place or planning this before that.
0: No. This was not on their agenda. This comes out of left field because of their reaction. And then it went so viral. Did you find it?
1: Just 1 million still.
0: It's still 1 million. All right. It's slowed down. I think million is what it's going
6: to
0: be.
6: Electronic devices and give the council chair greater authority to rule speakers out of order. The move comes after two speakers at a recent council meeting.
0: Yeah. The African-American man who dropped the F-bomb, yep, and then Alex who just absolutely dropped all kinds of bombs.
6: And used disparaging language towards the LGBTQ community. One directed a homophobic slur at Chairman Alan Clendon, Tampa's first openly gay council member.
0: I didn't know that.
2: Oh, but I mean, it's Alex free speech.
1: That was the black guy.
0: Oh, the black guy.
4: Oh, so the F word he used was the F word for them?
2: For gays.
0: Okay.
1: Yes.
0: Oh, so the African American called this guy an F.A.
1: Because I guess the guy kept addressing him with a certain name, and he said, "We wouldn't like it if I call you Mr. F.A."
0: And then, so this guy was called a male homosexual slur starting with an F.
1: Yes.
0: And then Alex called the mayor a lesbian. But that's not derogatory. That's descriptive. That's, you know, accepted.
6: Clendon addressed the remarks later in the meeting.
1: I sent you the clip of the man. I know we can't play it, but if you want to watch it.
0: We might be able to.
1: Okay.
2: Yeah.
1: I
0: think we can play it because it's not our words.
1: Yes.
0: It's not our feelings. It's not.
2: It's news.
0: It's not. And you're right, Tuttle. It happened in a public forum, yeah, in a news type setting. And it's now reiterated by another news story on Bay News 9 talking about how they're going to make changes potentially of the format within who gets to speak. So it's very, and it's tied to this slur. And even this news story, Lummy, reiterates that one of the reasons why they're making this change is because this African American used a gay slur directed at an openly gay city council member, which is not our position and not our words. It's the guy's words, and it's part of this story.
1: Yeah, and it's funny if he's watching it, because you see how Alex on camera and his reaction when he hears it.
6: At Chairman Alan Clendon, Tampa's first openly gay council member, Clendon addressed the remarks later in the meeting.
8: It's one thing to hear them shouted from a passing car.
0: Are you going to cry?
1: Yes.
0: You going to cry?
1: Of course he is.
0: You going to cry, you little pussy?
2: Are people really driving down the street still and yelling the F word for gays?
0: And like you would know who this guy even is. Like you would.
8: From strangers who see me and my partner holding hands, it's another thing entirely to hear them screamed at my face in a government meeting or in my workplace.
6: While these proposed changes have been in the.
0: Somebody called me the F word.
2: Man, Bubba,
0: how many times I've been called a fat ass and everything, all the other names they call me?
2: Bubba, would you waste the time? I would be like, oh, that's pretty cool. Two dudes walking down the street holding hands.
4: But now I feel like I might.
0: I'm keeping my mouth shut. Like, there's no reason for me to say that.
6: Works for a while. Vieira says the incident highlighted why.
0: You're like, what's up, fellas? Looking good today, guys.
2: Oh, that F word.
0: Looking sharp.
6: Conversation is necessary.
0: Look at this, Karen. Look at this, not wearing 1 ounce of makeup, butch bitch.
7: On Thursday, we saw the worst of chaos. We saw people come in with hate-filled, shameful language, the kind of stuff that anybody who
2: Saul Goodman,
7: says that or thinks that should be ashamed of themselves.
0: Now, shut up. Bunch of woke-ass bitches. I need to go down there and say, what'd you bunch of woke-ass bitches?
6: Vieira says the council is expected to vote on the proposal tomorrow.
0: Of course they're going to vote 7-0.
1: Yep. Of course.
0: Of course.
6: Says it's still unclear whether there will be enough votes for it to pass.
0: Oh, yeah, please. And then, you sent me what the African-American that gave the guy the good news.
1: Yeah.
0: And again, I'm playing this. I think I'm good on it because it here's why I think I'm good at it. Good on it is because it's part of...
9: Mr. Faggot.
0: Hold on. The reason why I think I'm good on it is this happened in a public forum at a public city council, Tampa of city council meeting, uttered by somebody other than me, nobody that's associated with me. It's an African American man who is addressing Mr. McClendon. Is that his name?
1: Yes.
0: And I guess Mr. McClendon is addressed this African-American man by a name he didn't appreciate. And he said, if you keep calling me that name, I'm going to call you Mr. What he said.
1: Yep.
0: And then there was a news story yesterday talking about this type of language is going to be potentially quelled in this particular forum. So it may... This is not my words. It's his, and it ties into the lead story on Bay News 9 yesterday.
9: It has been tis not. If you keep calling me Mr. Daniel, I'm going to call you Mr. Faggot. Plain and simple.
4: I mean, he was respectful. He put Mr. in there.
0: And he said plain and simple.
10: You're out of order.
2: I'm sorry. Why is that so goddamn funny?
0: I don't know.
4: Just because it's abnormal.
1: Yeah, it came out of left field. Because
0: it's some black guy who doesn't give a... He doesn't care. When we come back, I guess, there were there was a group of politicians, mostly Democrats, that were very concerned about people from outside of the United States traveling here to... personally witness, buy a seat, get a hotel room, buy a airfare, put money into our communities outside, people attending the World Cup. Okay. And they couldn't have been any more wrong. Scotland and Brazil are playing tomorrow night in the World Cup. This is South Beach today. And if you notice one thing, I mean, there looks like there's tens of thousands of people.
2: Yep.
0: Tens of thousands of World Cup fans, and I don't see any violence. I don't see anybody fighting, anybody getting shot, anybody looting, anybody rioting, anybody standing on police cars, climbing telephone lights and stop signal poles. I don't see it. It seems like everybody's getting along. But you can't put 250 teens in anywhere without them absolutely acting like savages. I got that next. Tuttle also will give us a World Cup update. Do you have your World Cup update?
2: Yeah, I got some news. I did send one video clip to Lummix about Scotland taking over the Marlins game like they did the Red Sox.
0: Now, I do have this here, Tuttle, and is this up to date on the World Cup? And if that's the case, it doesn't look like, we still got quite a bit to go, right?
2: Yeah, we're in, everybody's playing their third game, which will be the end of the group stage.
1: Yeah, and this is the knockout, right, Tuttle? Yeah. That's why USA is already there with nobody. They're waiting for their opponent.
0: All right, so this is the round of 32, which is considered the knockout, right?
2: Yeah, single elimination. Once you lose, you're gone.
0: So it goes 32-16. Then obviously 8, then 4, and then 2, then 1.
2: Yep.
0: So that means you got to win. USA's got to win this game. They got to win 1, 2, 3 to make it to the final 8.
4: Yeah, and the final game of the whole, the final match is not till July 19th. So we still got 3 solid weeks of this.
0: Any idea who we're gonna play in the knockout?
2: I'm hearing right now possibility. They're still waiting to see how it all shakes out, but. The United States has a very favorable path. I think we would start out with Bosnia, Herzegovina.
0: I didn't, $1 million, I would not know how to spell that, how to pronunciate it,
2: or
0: even know where it's at on a map. I got to think it might be in Africa.
2: No, it's in, Western Europe, Bosnia.
0: Oh, up there in the east, where Uzbekistan and all that kind of stuff is? Mm-hmm. Right.
2: Yep.
0: So anyway, we have some World Cup news we'll get to next.
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1: Not paying attention. Sorry. Of course, the Johnny K. Woo. Under the Babyface Brigade.

0: Ice Cube's Big 3 is back. The most competitive basketball league on earth is on CBS this Saturday. Big 3 All-Star Dwight Howard and the LA Riot take on Greg Monroe and the Dallas Power. Then in another clash of undefeated teams, Earl Clark and Coach Steven Jackson lead the DMV Trilogy against Montrezl Harrell, Coach Dr. J, and the Chicago Triplets. The game played the way you love. 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Presented by iHeart. Yay,
1: yay. Some type of merchandising vendor that for some reason my debit card won't work, but PayPal will. You know, I had that one fraudulent charge, and after I got Bank of America, man, if you have a fraudulent charge, even though it's not your fault, somebody tries to ding you for something, and they cancel, they cancel that card, that debit or credit card, and they send you a new one. And then they credit you with that money. Now you're officially like a high-risk fraud person. And I'm having a hard, even though I got a new card, I'm having a couple vendors that won't take it. Like, it keeps getting denied. And I'm like, I know I got money in there. And they're like, well, you're a high-risk fraud deal. Well, how am I high-risk fraud? When I was the victim of fraud, and somebody tried to get, like, charge $683 over some inner, like...
2: Well, that's the problem. Is it Bank of America...
1: Yeah, it's Bank of America, and they're the worst. Bank of America is the absolute worst.
2: They've gotten the worst. I've been with them now 23 years.
1: I've been with them since they were Barnett Bank.
2: Yeah.
1: I've been with them since 1992. So I've been with them since 1992, which is, let me see here, 2026 since 1992. I've been with them for 34 years.
2: Yeah, they were Barnett Bank and Republic Bank, because I had my first account when I was a kid. My parents set it up through there.
1: And they just, they're the worst.
2: They don't care.
1: I went down to the branch, the Bank of America branch, right off of 54, to try to wire some money, an international wire. And they're like, nope. And so I couldn't do it on my phone, so they says you need to go to the branch. Went to the branch. I know this woman down there. Her name's Christine. She's the bank manager. She's great as hell. I love her. She's like, I'm sorry. Like, somehow, way, shape, or form, they're just, you can no longer do wires because you're on, they got you locked into a high-risk fraud deal. But I'm like, I was the victim of fraud.
2: Yep.
1: And I told her, I'm like, had I known that I was going to be put on the bad guy list, I would have just ate the $600.
2: The problem is with Bank of America, they're so big, is that the minute that the one person like puts it in the system, it doesn't care. It doesn't matter if you were the victim. It looks like you're
1: the Johnny Fraud guy.
2: Yep.
1: Anyway, Merch Crick's got a hold of me. There's only three smalls left. I am so humbled by the support of the Bubba Army, and you guys know this is going to be a good thing for me. I'm helping my kid out. We're trying to get back on track. We had a great Saturday. Oh my God, I think we spent like 6 hours together.
2: Nice.
1: Saturday. He brought his dogs and his fiance over. We did a little outback, takeout, hung out, had a birthday cake. Tyler's into golf now, so we watched the U.S. Open. Just hung out like a dad and a son, and it was just so incredible. And then that's where the T-shirt thing came up. Again, it was my idea, and I think he's gonna be able to break even or maybe make a little bit of money on this deal. Otherwise, he was like, "Dad, I put it on my credit card, and I don't like having a credit card balance, and this is really killing me."
3: Well, you taught him well.
1: Well, from the mistakes that I made. And so anyway, thank you so much. We pretty much sold out. I think there's three smalls left. So that's pretty much a sellout. And those will probably sell out by the end of here soon. So thank you so much. I cannot emphasize how much that means to me. It's just so special. Thank you.
3: So have you ever played golf?
1: Yeah.
3: If he ever asked you to go out?
1: I would, but I'm not good because my short little arms... It looks like I'm hacking. Fat, along with having, fat, old, no flexibility, and short arms equals not for a very good golfer.
3: John Daly was good.
1: Yeah, but he didn't have short arms. He's like 6'3".
2: And he had really good flexibility.
1: Yeah. Scotland and Brazil are playing tomorrow night in the World Cup. This is South Beach today. Remember when Democrats were predicting the World Cup would be ruined because nobody wants to travel to Trump's America? To America. Well, and not only is this a large contingency of people that have traveled to our country, but it's people that are

0: you know what? Maybe non-Americans want to just get along and be happy that they're the guest country that they're in allows them to walk up and down the street as drunkards, and you can party and you can hang out and you don't see anybody causing any problems. But if you just refer back to the Knicks winning the championship, which is the last sporting event that there were large gatherings of, I mean, my God, there were people that got killed. There were murders and shootings at the Knicks championship celebration. And this just isn't a half a block. This is tens of thousands of people.
1: And just so you know, Bubba, this was the game was played yesterday, I believe, right?
2: Yeah, it was played yesterday.
1: This was them yesterday before going to the game.
0: Yeah. I mean, look at that. Oh, my God. And look at not one disruption, not one fight, not one group, one cell of people that are fighting somebody else. Just all people living in harmony.
2: So I do want to jump in. So this is what I've gotten from all the people that have visited here, because everybody is posting everything. And their first reaction is the media lied to us about America.
1: Yes.
0: Meaning their media or the American media, or media kind of a combination of both.
1: Yeah.
2: Just media in general. Because
0: so they're saying like, what? The media
2: Americans
0: has,
2: are hospitable. They're nice. They're always wanting to tell you stories, say hello, you know, just being
0: meaning
2: friendly.
0: You mean that they were told that we were not going to be that way? That we're a bunch of dicks, we're a bunch of savages, we're a bunch of heathens, they need to be scared, you know, this and that.
1: And the United States is like full of trash and just absolutely disgusting.
0: It is, and if they would, in some instances,
2: the right places.
1: Well, they could, but L.A. and those kind of places cleaned it up a lot, too, though.
0: That is just unbelievable.
1: What would you, Bubba, if you got stuck in that position?
0: Oh, I would first of all, trying to find parking. I would be going home just in the fact that I had to probably park 3 miles away to walk to this particular gathering of human beings. And then this in itself would give me far too much anxiety to have to navigate through this. Ever. For instance, you know, I can go to anything that's at Raymond James Stadium, whether it's a country concert, the AC/DC concert, Metallica, Taylor Swift, the Bucks versus the Packers. I have an open invitation from the Diacos, me plus Erica. We can go anytime we want in the box, the luxury box, where I get like preferential treatment I get preferred parking. You go very little walking. You go right up to the box. That's fully catered and you can sit down. They have standing capacity, then seating capacity. I think their seating capacity is about 16. They always will give me 2 seats to sit in, and I refuse to go. I'd rather stay at home and watch it. As I get older and I got everything all built up like the way I need it, and my big screen TV in my bedroom, my big screen TV in my living room, I got a big screen TV out by the pool. I don't want for nothing. So, Toto, what are you going to say?
2: So, think about this, though. All those people are not fitting in the Dolphin Stadium. These are people that are going to watch parties at bars. They're going to be spending, they're going to be drinking and eating for about 2 hours at an establishment. Think about all the money that is.
0: Well, think about this. Think about every one of these people have to have some type of housing. Either it's an Airbnb, it's a Vrbo, it's a condo, it's a hotel. Every one of these people have to lay their head down somewhere at night. Every one of these people have to eat at least 2 meals. You know, you don't have to eat lunch, you know, breakfast, lunch, dinner, but they're at least having, you know, they're snacking, they're stopping by, they're buying fuel, they're renting cars, they're buying airfare.
1: They're having a lot of alcohol.
0: They're going to restaurants. And you're right, Tuttle, not all these people, there's only a small percentage of these people that are actually going to go to the physical game at, it's not Joe Robbie Stadium anymore, is it?
2: It's the
0: Hard Rock Seminole.
2: Yeah.
0: The Hard Rock Seminole Stadium where the Miami Dolphins play.
2: Oh.
0: And so there's only a percentage of these people that are going to go to the game. And then the rest are just straight influx of money into the local community. I mean, it's unbelievable.
2: I'm glad that you brought up the sponsorship. Do you know that, like, all these stadiums had to remove any advertisement for the name of the stadium during the World Cup games? Like,
0: why?
2: Well, it's like a FIFA rule. They just call it the Miami Stadium. They call it the Atlanta Stadium.
0: So they can't have a corporate sponsorship name studio naming rights while describing the game that's going on under the FIFA sanctioning rules body.
2: Yeah, and that's why you never see any overhead shots of Atlanta, because that's the Mercedes-Benz, and that is basically a part of the structure.
1: Correct.
0: Yeah, like it's part of the roof.
2: Yeah, so they don't show any shots from above because of that reason.
0: Now, where has been, arguably, as you're keeping up on all this, where has been the best venue and what has been the worst venue?
2: Okay.
0: World Cup-wise.
1: But I just Mexico, because I don't know if you were going to talk about Mexico, but Mexico is...
2: Azteca.
1: Well, they're totally different than how the U.S. has been acting on fan-wise. They said they're absolutely going insane down there.
0: Much like a Knicks celebration.
1: Yeah.
2: Do you want to know who have become best friends? The Koreans and the Mexicans.
0: Really?
2: Yeah.
0: So you're saying country-wise, they become great.
2: Yes.
0: This is South Beach right before the game yesterday at the Miami Stadium. Brazil. Now, Tuttle, who's the odds on? Is Brazil one of the favorites?
2: Well, I mean, they're the only team to win the World Cup 5 times, but it's more like Spain, Argentina, England, or Portugal.
0: Brazil's won at 5?
2: Yep.
0: Mm-hmm. We've never even scratched the surface, have we? Have we even been to the finals?
2: Well, think about this. The only teams that have ever won a World Cup are either from South America or Europe.
0: So, what's the closest we've ever come?
2: Quarterfinal.
0: What, like back in 90?
2: In the knockout stage, like, yeah, back 2002.
0: Right. Now they have this, what, every 4 years?
2: Yep.
1: It's like France is number one.
0: And is it the first time that America has ever hosted the World Cup?
2: 94, we hosted. You know,
0: but it didn't have near the excitement that this does, because it wasn't nearly as big here.
2: So do you want to know the other thing that people are bringing up is, like, a lot of these countries that are the World Cup hosts, they got to build stadiums for the World Cup. And they're like, the United States,
0: we have the infrastructure. Yeah, we have the infrastructure. Yeah. Let me hope we don't get some copyright strike from some obscure Brazilian drum line. This is Scotland.
2: Oh yeah,
0: this is a Scottish World Cup takeover, and then I could find some footage of the latest teen takeover, and it's just really, really different.

0: I'm very impressed. This is, now, Lummy, this is the equivalent. So Mexico. Now, why is Mexico, they're not hosting any of the games,
1: yeah,
0: are they?
1: No, they are, yeah. It's Canada, United States, Mexico, but United States hosts most of the games.
2: Yes, no, maybe.
1: You might get copyrighted for
0: Yeah. I can't play the music, but I can show you the footage. And this is people in Mexico and how they celebrate World Cup. And this guy's... Yeah.
1: Bullfighting a guy in a wheelchair.
0: Yeah. This is way different than South Beach. This is more like the New York Knicks kind of stuff.
3: Yeah.
0: Jumping through... Yeah. Disrupting cars.
3: That's a police truck.
0: Drinking vodka on the transit.
1: He's not hurt.
3: No, yeah, he's
0: so,
3: a Korean.
0: I guess Trump yesterday, his next, he has his sights set on big oil.
3: There we go.
0: You know, now I always have the futures market pulled up, ready to go, and you know when for the first time since I've been reporting the futures, it's in the 60s. Crude oil, $69.79. Now, don't forget, at its highest, it was $115 on April 6th. On April 6th, it was $115. Today, June 25th, it's at $69. So that's almost half. So that means prices of gas should be just drastically dropping.
3: And they're not.
0: Mm-hmm. They're not. They're absolutely not. These big oil and Exxon and Mobil and Shell and BP and all these huge oil conglomerates are not adjusting their prices. And the reason why they went up so high is because we're like, it's 115 now, but that's a future. That's 2-3 months from now. By the time that 115 crude oil gets into your tank after it's refined, it's going to be. And so this happened in April, May, June. So by the middle of July, that oil that's 115 currently being traded in April will hit your tanks in July, so we should be having, you know, exorbitant prices in July. But what did they do? The minute that they hit 115 in April, as it started climbing in late March, after we invaded, Iran, they started immediately, even though the gas, the refined petroleum that they take, you know, obviously crude oil and make it into gasoline through a refinery, even though that stuff that they're currently refining that they're paying $100 for isn't going to be into your local gas station's tanks until 3 months from now, they immediately jacked. Did they not?
3: Yeah.
0: It's like they play both sides of the game. They play, okay, oil just went up, so we're going to jack you, when realistically we shouldn't get jacked for 3 months. Then after it goes down, they're like, well, it takes 3 months for it to go down. But you immediately jacked us when it went 115, and you're not giving us any relief of the jacking, and it's not a good jacking, it's a bad jacking. Yeah. And I think Trump is gonna launch an investigation.
3: Yeah, he told the DOJ
0: into price gouging by the United States by big oil, which isn't necessarily United States; it's global.
1: Yeah, just stop dryjacking us.
0: Yeah, stop dryjacking us. Jack us when you can, but give us some relief when you can. We're starting to get chafed on the jacking.
4: That you said gas prices were not coming down quick enough.
5: That's right.
4: You are concerned that there is price gouging.
0: There is, man. Now, Trump, this is something I can get behind. This is something that everybody can get behind.
1: Can you really go against big oil, though?
0: Yeah, you can.
3: You can.
0: Here's the deal, Tud. You can't if you want to have a political career thereafter. But he's done.
1: He's done.
0: So he can be a boss hog. He can be a bull in a china shop. He can tell big oil, a double tall man, F you, bitch, I'm going after you. Now, if he was trying to have aspirations of, you know, continuing his political career, it's an absolute death sentence, because they're absolutely the largest, most profitable business in the world, big oil. And they will lean, they will give your, the person that's running against you, if you continue to have political aspirations, they will give them millions and millions and millions of dollars. I don't care if it's the local city council member or it's the mayor or the governor or the president of the United States. Money is no object to big oil. So, but if you're a guy like Donald Trump, when he times out here, what's he going to do? Nothing. He's not going to be relying on campaign donations or anybody that he's running against. So you might as well really lay. This is a good look for you right now in the midst of what we're as a country are going through.
3: Yeah, just like pharmaceutical, he started going after Big Pharma with coming out the cheap pills because he doesn't need the pharmaceutical people.
0: Right. He does. And those are the two largest by far in the world. Big Pharma and Big Oil. You can't get any bigger than that.
4: Of the crisis, sir. Can you elaborate on that?
5: So it's ExxonMobil, it's Chevron, it's Shell, BP? It's BP, it's a lot of them. The gasoline or the oil prices have come down so much, and we are not seeing anything at the pump by comparison to what it should be. We should be, in my opinion.
0: And see, this is stuff Americans can rally behind.
1: Yep.
0: This is something that doesn't matter what your political affiliation is. You're, hell yeah, about time somebody's holding these bastards accountable. Nobody likes big oil because they screw with us so much and we're so reliant upon them, unless you got a Tesla.
1: I think liberals and conservatives can get on board.
0: Oh, yeah, this is something that absolutely.
5: $2.25 right now at the pump. And we're higher than that.
1: That would be nice.
5: And we are doing a big investigation on it, yeah. They're not reducing the prices commensurate with what's happening. Look.
0: I mean, oil futures right now, $69. When they were gouging the hell out of us, when it was at its highest, it was $115. Ooh. Well, I mean, they need to adjust what they're selling us right now to what a $69 barrel of oil costs compared to a $115, because they're still at the $115.
3: My buddy was he works for a big time oil company. He's kind of high up. He was telling me when I saw him last week, if the governments could step in and kind of control oil a little bit, that we should, the amount of oil we are pumping just here domestically, we should be in the $1.50 mark.
0: Really?
3: Yeah, but because
0: that's how much they're tic-tacking us.
3: Well, and also, they, since the government doesn't control it, if China, who needs gas because of the Strait of Hormuz, comes in and says, well, we're going to pay this amount, they don't fill the U.S. orders. They jump ship and go right and start sending it overseas.
0: Because they can charge more.
3: Exactly.
5: We are sending out, think of it, 19 million barrels came out yesterday. That is a flood. That's like a gusher. That's an oil gusher. And they should be much lower. The gasoline prices, which really is what people see more than anything else, but the, you know, for their car. But the gasoline prices should be much lower at the pump. And the oil companies are possibly gouging. I hope they're not. Otherwise, they're going to be in big trouble.
0: I hope you catch them on gouging and you lay the wood to them, because you don't have to worry about it, Donald. You don't care if big oil, you piss big oil off, and maybe you're the guy that can expose the gouge.
5: It'd be in big trouble. We're not going to play games.
6: Mr. President, have you spoken to him, sir? Have you spoken to him today?
0: I love it. You're going to be in big trouble, and we ain't playing games.
1: These reporters need better mics.
7: Speaking of getting gouged, if you think back 2 years ago, like your retail stores, you get a Monster for $2 or something like that. Have you seen the price of it, like single beers and stuff?
0: Oh, I mean, everything across the board, from a banana to a bottle to a can of Monster to it, like everything is 20% to 30% more. And the reason why, sir, is because they have to truck that stuff to the consumer, right? And that they're paying, you know, $5.50, $6 in diesel, so they got to pass along to you and I.
7: My point being, wouldn't you think that when these prices go down, these gas prices go down, shouldn't everything else go down too?
0: Yeah.
7: You're never going to see prices go down. You never see prices.
0: No.
7: Go down.
0: Once they stick it to you, man, they very rarely give you relief, and they usually stick it to you dry.
7: Yeah.
0: Appreciate your call. I just looked up my oil futures deal here. I actually got it. I got it here, and I'm going to show it on screen for everybody to look what I'm looking at now, okay? So as you can see, crude oil right now, which is that's kind of the benchmark of what gas cost, is $69. If you look at the last time it was $69, it was right there, which would have been July. Well, hold on. Right there. July 31st of 2025, it was $70.72, which is, you know, within a dollar of what we're talking about here.
1: Mm-hmm.
0: Can you look at what the prices of gas were? In, I think you can.
3: Yeah, July
0: 31st of 2025, crude oil was being traded at about what it's being traded today. It actually was a dollar more than what it's going for today.
1: What was the gas prices during COVID? Because nobody was driving, nobody was buying gas.
3: $3.13. Oh.
0: So in July 31st, 2025, it was $3.13.
3: Yes.
1: Ooh.
0: And what is it right now?
3: $3.79, $3.89.
0: Yeah. So it's 50 to 60 cents higher now per gallon than when the price was comparable nearly a year ago. And if you even back it down further and you get into the six, and I actually get into the 69s, can you look at what gas was on, here we go, right there. July 18th, 2025. Because that's dead on. It's $69. $69 even. This morning it's currently trading at $69.70.
1: I can afford it, but I have not eaten red meat like beef because beef is so expensive.
0: Yeah, everything. Chicken, beef, anything. Let me, what was it?
3: $3.09.
0: So $3.09 is kind of the established marketplace of when crude oil is at $69. $3.09, and we're at what, $3.80 right now? So yeah. nearly 70 cents more at when the future of oil is at the same price at what it's being traded today. That's all gouge. And it's hard telling how much they were gouging us back then.
3: Yeah, it's not like inflation's through the roof either.
1: Yeah, in Volusia County, we pay higher gas taxes because of the tourists that come here.
0: Right. So you're what? So we're at three.
1: It's probably like 6 or 7 cents more.
0: So what are you guys near? You guys are close to four.
1: Yep.
0: When we return, New York is in shambles, and I don't know if, like, if it feels like the Muslims are taking over. And socialism is taking over. And that is like completely, even the Democratic, fundamental Democratic belief versus Republican relief. Democrats tend to be a little bit more tax heavy on the rich and a little bit more entitlements to the poor. They try to even it out a little bit, but they fundamentally, you know, are not Muslim. And they fundamentally believe in, you know, the fundamentally how our country was built on Christianity, and it just and if you're of the Muslim faith, it's a complete opposite of what the Christianity faith is built upon. And it seems like now almost all of New York, Democrats, not Republicans, regular Democrats. Took three losses last night. Three of their congressional seats that were democratically held by Democrats, like Obama, Barack Obama type Democrats, you know, left liberals, which is fine. That's fine. Those left liberals all got beat by Muslim leftist socialists last night, and these, I mean,
8: by the way, my sister-in-law is a teacher in Orlando, and she says they are not teaching the downfalls of socialism. They're not saying the bad things that happened in recent history. They're not teaching these kids.
0: Three Mamdani candidates. Three candidates that Mondami backed and endorsed all won last night, and they didn't beat Republicans. They beat Democrats, standard, regular, left, liberal Democrats, which we need those just as much as we need Republicans. But we don't need this new fragmentation of the Democratic Party. And man, you know who broke it down the best? Steve Smith. You know Steve Smith.
3: Yeah.
0: ESPN guy. He also breaks down the Carmelo Anthony thing, too. Anyway, I'm going to cover that next.
9: He's hit the rattler. What comes next? We can only guess. The Bubba the Love Sponge Show returns after these words.
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1: They're like a bunch of sharks circling in the water, searching for blood or any sign of weakness, are ready to strike. 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
0: Lovey and I out of here on Friday at about 10:15, trying to get up there quickly so we can be part of the VIP party at Emerald Coast Harley-Davidson, home of Big Gus and Justin Nunley and Lunkhead.
2: I can't wait to see how big Lunkhead really is.
0: Yeah. I can't wait to hang out. I can't wait to hang out with Nunley. He's a nut job. I love that guy.
2: Yeah, get you on his golf cart.
0: I don't think Lunkhead's bigger than Lummy. Lummy's 6'6".
3: Yeah, I don't know if Lunkhead. Battle of the Titans.
0: There's not a lot of men that are 6'6".
2: I don't want to see his head because a lot of people don't have an 8 1/4 head.
0: Like, is that what you got?
2: Yeah.
0: Oh, that was he's got. What do you got?
2: About 8 1/4.
0: So Lummy, like, how often is it rare in your travels with your family, whether you're going to the, you know, you're wherever you guys are going, because you guys do so much as a family, so you really, really see a cross section of the population and humanity. Is it very rarely that you meet a guy as tall as you? Are you always pretty much the tallest person?
2: Yes. Yeah. Majority of the time I am the tallest person.
0: Yeah.
2: I stick out like a sore thumb.
0: Man, I could never be you. I would just be impossible to live with knowing I was that big. I'd be a real prick.
3: I'm a prick being a short,
0: fat ass.
3: You would definitely get picked out of like a lineup. Like if you committed a crime.
0: Who, me?
3: Or no, Lummy. Yeah. Just as tall. Yeah.
0: I mean, Tuttle, I've jacked you up a few times. Most of the times we don't talk about it, but I have jacked you a few times. Whoa. And can you imagine if I was? Can you imagine if I was the size of Lummy?
3: Oh, yeah.
0: No, you probably would actually press charges those times.
3: Bubba, there was one time when I was living with Lummy, you know, he was doing a lot of work in the backyard, you know, like he was doing a lot of home improvements. This is way before he added all the other stuff. I had my little corner that I played Minecraft in. And I saw Lummy crush a toaster, like a really heavy-duty metal toaster with his bare hands,
0: well,
3: one-handed.
0: You got to make sure he stays drunk all day. Otherwise, if he does have an outburst, it could be deadly. So you got to keep him dummied down. You know, you got to keep Lummy dummy. Because if he, you know, if he really, really would roll around with the strength and size that he's got, it would be very scary. I got to tell you, I think it's a racial deal. What the African-American women are doing to Caitlin Clark, I think that they've all gotten together some way, shape, or form. They don't like the fact that a white girl from Iowa can come in and be the Larry Bird of the league, so to speak. And instead of handling it with class the way Larry Bird and Magic Johnson did, you know, Kareem Abdul-Jabbar, Michael Jordan, you know, the way that nobody screwed with Larry Bird, and the league didn't have to protect him. It was just a code among players. African-American players knew that Larry was really, really good, and because of Larry Bird coming into the league back in 1979, 1980, he won Rookie of the Year in 1980, it helped the league. It helped the African-American players get bigger paychecks, more eyeballs on the product. I mean, you know, the new players, CBA, you know, players agreement that the WNBA just, you know, concocted, where players now can make millions of dollars, and has a lot to do with Caitlin Clark, Angel Reese. You have the equivalent in an African American player. In fact,
3: she's garbage.
0: Who?
3: Angel Reese.
0: Well, just hear me out. you have the other girl that's the other guard on the Fever. I forget her name.
3: You talk Paige Beckers?
0: Paige Beckers. You know, she's a 7 or 8-time All-Star. She was a number one overall pick. She's a very high-profile African-American girl. You know, Angel Reese, who Tuttle thinks is garbage, and I don't necessarily disagree, but because of Caitlin Clark and these other very influential African-American players, the league has excelled beyond their comprehension to the point now where there's teams that are, listen, 2 years ago, the highest paid player was 178. They had a cap on it because the league was losing so much money that the highest paid player, regardless if you're Angel Reese, Caitlin Clark of the neck, or Brittany Griner, it was $180,000. Caitlin Clark, Angel Reese, a couple others roll up in here. They're selling out arenas now. They got bigger TV deals. People like me and Lummy, I actually will see if on a Saturday the WNBA, if my favorite Indiana Fever, I love Caitlin Clark, if I'll actually now try to find their game.
3: But whereas, don't they do daytime games on the weekend?
0: Sometimes, yeah. They'll do a 1 o'clock or a 4 o'clock prime time. And I find myself trying to find Caitlin Clark. Caitlin Clark has done that unilaterally across a lot of different demographics that, you know, 3 years ago, I would never watch a WNBA game ever. Even though there were some great players, Caitlin Clark brought America to this game. And you have some natural, you know, Larry Bird, Michael Jordan / Magic Johnson type rivalries, and the NBA guys endorsed it and used it for what it did for them. Larry Bird, being a slow white guy from Indiana, brought that much more excitement to the NBA, which caused everybody, black or white, to make more money. You didn't see, outside the time that Bill Laimbeer did a real crappy thing to Larry Bird and choked him out, then Larry threw the ball and hit him in the head, and then Rodman got involved. But, you know, that was about the only time. And Larry took some tumbles and some tough fouls, but it wasn't because he was white. It was because he was a really high-profile player, and they'd try to foul him when he was going up, so he didn't have an unabated, you know, shot to the basket.
2: Yeah,
0: but it wasn't necessarily a white and black thing. But I really think that the African American players have gotten together, and they're so intimidated by and jealous of the attention that Caitlin Clark got. And they're too stupid to realize that the more attention she gets, the better it is for your overall health of the sport. And that's why you got a new CBA. That's why the league and you guys are making more money than you ever have. And I swear to God, they are trying to hurt her. Yep. Black players are trying to hurt her. And if the league doesn't make an example, I've had it because the league usually looks the other way and they don't protect Caitlin Clark. Now, I'm not saying call tic-tac fouls on, you know, people that, you know, that hit her arm during a foul or anything like that. No. But when something this egregious that I'm going to play happens and you don't step in and do something, because at this point, she's kind of your golden goose. You know, the rivalry she has with Angel Reese, the other African-American player that's on her team that was lights out, that still is. The WNBA's got such a great thing going on right now, and Caitlin Clark's at, you know, in the top five of those great things amongst, you know, value and what they bring, you know, eyeballs and selling out arenas and watching a game. You're going to, if you don't make an example, you're going to hurt her, and she's not going to be able to play again. And then I won't watch it. I won't watch it again.
2: No.
0: Because they need to step in. And when stuff like this happens, now, if this was a white girl doing it to Angel Reese,
3: oh yeah,
0: what would they do?
2: Oh,
0: well, you're getting Angel Reese would probably come up swinging, one, and two, the league would probably step in. and everybody would be far madder than when it's a black girl doing it to a white girl. I'm tired of just the social injustice it is. It's open season on white people. It's like, my Lord, why can't we just score it fairly? Why can't we just treat everybody equal? And so here it is. And I, at first, it doesn't look like it's that big a deal until you slow-mo it and you see the black girl take her fist and jam it into Caitlin Clark's neck. So it's a foul, and it's just a foul at first. And then the girl that's trying to get the ball, there's two African-American girls, and the one girl then sticks her fist. She balls up her fist and jams it into Caitlin Clark's, like, neck, throat area. Chest, neck, throat area.
2: It almost looks like she comes back to kick her.
0: Watch. So, boom. She gets, you know, she, Caitlin. I guess she gets tripped here. Right there. And it looks like, honestly, for to be honest with you, maybe the white girl tripped her.
2: Oh, yeah, no, yeah, it was. It was number all 10. Right,
0: so the white girl trips her. So Caitlin goes down. Caitlin. Now, listen, now, at this point, man, I can see where this girl is in the middle of a move and her body momentum may take her to Caitlin. This girl is not the one in question. It's this girl.
2: Yep.
0: This black girl that's behind the 10 girl. Now, this girl, I can see where she could have contact with Caitlin because the ball's loose at this point. They have not called a whistle. And, well, actually, it sounds like the half just went up. You hear the Lummy, the buzzer?
2: Yep.
3: Listen. Yeah.
4: I mean, Caitlin.
0: So it sounds like time has expired.
2: Oh, no, that's behind them because timeout just got over. So they just have the background noise while the people are talking about it.
4: I mean, Caitlin.
0: All right, so at this point, now, hold on. I can see where 24's momentum could take her into Caitlin. I can see that. No problem. 10 tripped her. 24's going for the ball. And I get it. At this point, I ain't got a problem. Here's where I have the problem. The play's obviously over. Caitlin's on the ground. The 10 girl's like, oh, okay, I fouled her. The 24 girl's like trying to go for the ball. Watch the 25 girl's right fist. You can see it's already balled up.
4: To the ground.
0: And now, it's well after the play. Look at her fist.
4: Ground and that's a hand to the neck
3: and then she kicked her.
4: A hand to the neck and then
0: and then 25 not only gives her the good news in the neck, but then steps over her and tries to almost like try to step on her in the middle, making it look like it's a basketball play while trying to step on her. Watch.
4: A hand to the neck, and then Alyssa Thomas steps over. See, that's the kind of stuff that can incite some.
0: See, and you know what? I don't think there was a flagrant. I don't think the 25 got a tech. And if the league does not step in and they can't see this, then you know what? I hope you fail. I hope that you guys go down in flames if you cannot protect your high-profile players, white or black.
3: Was that Cheryl Miller calling the game?
0: Yeah.
3: I mean, because even a black woman was kind of like,
0: absolutely. You know, we were looking at the gathering at the World Cup, and chances are the majority of the people that were on South Beach yesterday going to the, Brazil, Scotland, Brazil game.
3: Yep.
0: Probably 80, 90% of those people that were on South Beach are not from our country. They're not Americans. And they were getting along in harmony, getting just happy to be here, happy to be able to game, happy to be able to watch our team. Probably the majority of them will not be going to the game. Like Tuttle said, they're going to be catching it at a sports bar or, you know, just they're just going to be, you know, they're putting hundreds of millions of dollars into the economy. Nobody's fighting. Nobody hates each other. The Brazilians can get along with the Scottish. The Scottish can get along. They're on the beach with their bagpipes. It's just it's people getting along, non-Americans. What happens when Americans are deboarding the Carnival Cruise Line? Whew. What happens when the Americans are deboarding the Carnival Cruise Line? This is not anything to be mad about. You're getting off of your cruise ship. That's it. Nobody, this is not a white or black thing. This is not a yo mama thing. This is not, you know, let's celebrate the Knicks winning the championship and act like a bunch of savages. This is Americans getting off of a cruise ship. And this is how we act as Americans. Now, what was this about? This is about one black girl that looked at another one sideways and set her off. And then what's that do? It sets off everybody else. This is how Americans act. This is not how Scottish people visiting our country. This is not how Brazilians that are visiting our country that are guests of ours. No, this is our own homegrown. This is how the new generation rolls. In the presence of cops. When I was growing up, man, when there was a cop there is when you just kept absolutely 100% to yourself for in fear they were going to shake you down and find that weed on you or whatever illicit pills you have on. Tuttle had to shut his door, his elbow into a car door in order to get some pain pills.
3: Yeah. That was a good time.
0: This is America. This is America. Mm. We can't even behave in our own backyard, on our own soil. We can't behave.
5: I need my shoes.
0: Cops getting thrown down, and again, this is just people that are deep. Is it called debarking?
3: Deboarding?
0: Deboarding. Yeah. This is people just deboarding the Carnival Cruise Line. That's it. What's this, Lummy?
2: Oh, another Carnival Cruise from the past weekend.
0: Yeah, I got this too. Oh, yeah. Yeah. I'm playing that next. Yeah. So this is the deboarding, disembarking, deboarding of a Carnival Cruise Line.
5: I need my shoes. Let me get my shoes.
6: What's in
5: that? Right here. Look at her. Come on, look at her.
0: We are animals. Absolutely animals. Here is a hallway of teenagers on the same cruise. This is the Carnival Cruise Line when they were out to sea. This is what now, if I had a room in this hallway, I would just tell Erica, lock the door and do not even think about cracking it.
3: Okay.
2: Guess how many people were arrested on that last brawl you showed?
0: Well, how many?
2: Zero.
0: Zero.
3: Yeah, I want to ask, and please, I'm not trying to be rude or anything. Do white people go on cruises anymore?
0: I don't know.
2: It's known, and Carnival is kind of a...
0: African-American thing?
2: It's like the frontier or spirit of the sea.
0: Oh, okay. So, Tuttle, it's the frontier spirit
3: okay.
0: of the sea.
3: All right, makes sense.
0: And so... Now, this is a Carnival Cruise Line hallway. Just a hallway. And this is a learned behavior. This is absolutely a learned behavior. Here's the beach. I think this is in Charlotte.
2: Oh.
0: You ask what our kids are doing this summer? The teens of America? They're going on Carnival Cruise Line acting like animals. And then when they go to the beach, they act like animals. Like everything's a fight. Everything's a fight. And a girl in the yellow bikini just throwing.
3: Yeah. I can take that.
2: Well, yeah, there's a lot of work, Tyler. She has a reach.
0: By the way, Tuttle's claim to fame is he's 36-1 versus women. He's the intergender champion of the world. He's 36-1.
3: Get 10 wins.
0: He's 36-1, and the only time he got dropped was with a real professional woman. And
3: I ran into her the other day.
0: It was a split card, was it not?
3: Yeah, Chrissy Martin. I ran into her in downtown Orlando.
0: Did she remember beating your ass?
3: Yeah, she did.
0: You want a rematch?
3: She is considered elderly, so like you can't fight. You know, Florida protects the elders.
0: Sure. That's what our kids are doing this summer. When I return, I'm going to break down the political state of New York City, including my last piece of audio is Stephen A. Smith that breaks down what's happening in his own backyard. He's a Democrat, and he talks about, man, if you're a Democrat right now, you're in trouble. 1 in 4 Democrats hate our country. And those are regular Democrats. Those are Bill Clinton, Barack Obama Democrats, which I don't have any problems with. Those are no longer Democrats. Those are more liberals. If you're a Bill Clinton Democrat, you're no longer a Democrat. That's not what the Democrat Party stands for, what Bill Clinton stood for. You're now a liberal. I'm sorry, you're now you're a libertarian. A Bill Clinton Democrat's a libertarian. The new Democrat, I can't even put a title on other than woke and weird and Muslim and socialist. So the new Democrats are, if you're an old school Democrat, you're a libertarian. And if you're a new Democrat, you are a potentially Islamic-based socialist hate. We can all agree that up until just recently, there's one thing that Democrats and Republicans should agree on, and that's the love of our country. Regardless of who the president is, it goes through cycles. You'll go through a couple terms for Democrat, couple terms for Republican. You get Barack, that's a two-termer. You get Trump, that's a two-termer. Clinton was a two-termer. Bush was a two-termer. You know, it goes through cycles. And the Democrats are going to have a cycle here soon. But unilaterally, both parties, even though your guy may not be in power, when Barack Obama was in power, black guy, Democrat, I still loved my country. When Joe Biden was in power, I thought he was horrible. Jimmy Carter thought he was horrible, but I loved our country. I loved our country, and I knew I'd have some relief soon. This buffoon would be ousted out, that people would find a better person. But regardless of who our president is and his political affiliation, we genuinely love our country. We're proud of our country. Not anymore. The new Democratic way is to hate your country, to be a socialist, and potentially Muslim. And New York is almost entirely that, starting with the mayor, and now 3 Congress seats flipped last night. And they didn't flip Republican to Democrat. They flipped regular Democrat, Bill Clinton, regular Democrat, to now this new Islamic Muhammad socialist hatred of America. So they went regular Democrat to now the new Democrat, and the new Democrat, even Stephen A. Smith says, we've got to hit a timeout. If this is how the Democratic Party is headed, we're going to lose our country. And hopefully it's only just these little sleeper cells. Minneapolis will be the next to flip.
2: Detroit or Michigan?
0: Michigan? Detroit, there's a high Islamic Muslim rate in Detroit. I think they're the highest. So if New York's already flipped to Islam, socialist, Islamic, leftist, progressive, then Detroit's next, followed by Minneapolis. We'll do that next.
1: Quite simply, you're listening to Pure Filth, and he's damn proud of it. 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
3: Rossaday in Gettysburg, $20.
2: I think Tuttle's going to hit the 1,000 like deal. I'm sorry, the 1,000 thumbs up.
4: I asked Mach if I could, do the hob mic, but I've been chatting with people, so I'll start letting them know to hit the like.
2: Yeah. Oh, so I was like, during the hob mic, you get on there and actually chat via the comment, yippee-o.
4: Yes.
2: Are you on YouTube or Rumble?
4: YouTube.
2: Fantastic. If you'd like to speak privately to Tuttle during the hot mic, he is available for you to shout out. Please be kind. Because I think he has moderator status. He can block you.
4: Well, I'm not. I mean, if you tell me to block somebody,
2: no,
4: I will.
2: No, I'm not. I want to be less aggressive on blocking people. Because now chat is full of people that actually are subscribing to be chat. But that also can be a hater as well. Our moderators know. A smart-ass snide comment from vitriol and hate. And so appreciate the thumbs up. Follow us if you'd like. Getting inching closer to 145,000 subs. I think Facebook, we're approaching, I think, 300,000.
3: That's good. It's growing quick.
2: We're growing. Appreciate everybody. This is... Mondami-backed candidates win New York primary races, and like Lummi said, it's time to sell the rental Airbnb Verbo house, because there's going to be thousands of families that move out of New York. You know, you can be in New York and still not have to be governed by Mondami, but now that your congressman is a progressive left socialist Islamic Democrat that is not does not align with your standard Democratic beliefs, I'm out of there.
4: And I'm moving to
2: Florida. What's that, Tuds?
4: I'm voting for Fishback. Have you looked into James Fishback at all? Like,
2: For governor?
4: Yeah, for governor of the state of Florida.
2: No, like, I haven't.
4: Ooh, man, he's a big heat getter. But like, he's one to tax people that he was like, Florida's full. Like, we don't need any more people right now. And he's one to put a tax.
2: Like an impact fee?
4: Mm-hmm.
2: When I first moved to Florida in 1990 and I worked at, I moved from Philadelphia to Orlando and worked at XL 106.7 for a year.
4: Good station.
2: But I had Illinois plates on my car because I was only in Philadelphia for like 3 months. So I bought my brand new Dodge Conquest in Illinois. And so I still had Illinois plates in Pennsylvania. Wasn't a big deal. So I moved to Florida. Now back then, me and Johnny Magic used to hang out all the time. And Johnny Magic had just came from like Charlotte or North Carolina or

0: And secondly, these influx of, there's going to be tens of thousands of people that flee New York because of what's happening politically.
1: And tonight.
0: Here's Mom Donnie. Now, you know what? I thought that this guy was, you know, able to bamboozle a large contingency of Muslims in New York City. And they stole the election because the average, not somewhat lazy, doesn't really care person doesn't go to the polls. But when you get this special subsect of then every Muslim and every person that thinks like he does went to the polls. They all organized and had enough to win. Whereas the regular Democrat, I guess Chris Cuomo was in it or whoever. I don't know. I don't know how this guy won, but he won. And, you know,
2: Macho said, he's hearing that it was a lot of young people.
0: Yeah, the young people and then the hardcore Islamic people got together, organized, and got this guy in. Well, you can live in New York and still not have to live in the city and be and deal with this nut jobs stuff. By the way, none of what he promised he was able to get through. He wanted to do free bus rides. Didn't happen. The governor shot it down. He wanted to do free daycare. Got shot down. He wanted to do free grocery stores. The first one's not going to open up till 2029. And it's only going to be one.
3: What?
0: Yeah.
3: Free?
0: Free grocery. Yes.
2: David Blair, $37. Kansas City had a free grocery store. It shut down, I think, after a couple of months.
0: Yeah. So here is. So Mandani endorses these three Islamic, progressive, leftist, socialist candidates. And all three now are going to be in the United States Congress.
4: New York City Mayor Zoran Mamdani's political influence proved strong in New York's primary election results tonight. All three progressive candidates that Mamdani endorsed will win their House primaries, including defeating two Democratic incumbents. Educator and immigrant rights activist Dari Lisa Avila.
0: Educator and immigrant rights activist. No political. No history of being in politics. She's a teacher that backs immigration. She won.
4: Yes, Chevalier defeated incumbent Rep. Adriana Espaillat in New York's 13th congressional district.
5: Over the past 8 months, all of you in this room know how much the Democratic machine has tried to pound us out.
0: And again, you got fragmentation within the Democratic Party. She just said, we all know how much the Democratic machine tried to count us out. So now the Democrats are fragmenting their base, and I don't think it's good. It's certainly not healthy for the party. Because you got regular Democrats, and then you got these weirdos. These are the weirdos. These are the people that want to, you know, give gay rights parades and shut down and make baseball teams have to wear gay pride uniforms and allow, you know, cross dressing to be taught in the schools and for, you know, transgender people to be able to do sex changes behind their mom and dad's back at early ages. And like, it's just it's a weird subsect of the Democratic Party. It's the furthest thing from what real Democrats, true Democrats, Barack Obama, Bill Clinton, those Democrats, what they stand for. It's a bunch of weirdos that don't even believe in the religion that built our country.
5: Every turn they've underestimated.
0: I mean, fundamentally, isn't one of our big things that we stand behind is in God we trust.
2: Yeah.
0: They don't believe in God. What are we supposed to change? We're supposed to change our currency to in Muhammad we trust?
3: Well, I don't think we should have any religion.
0: I agree. I agree, but that's not what our forefathers thought.
4: Former New York City Comptroller Brad Lander defeated incumbent Representative Dan Goldman in New York's 10th congressional district.
6: What a glorious time to be a New Yorker!
0: Jesus Christ.
4: A New York State Assembly member Claire Valdez defeated Brooklyn Borough President Antonio Reynoso in New York 7. Mamdani, the 34-year-old Democratic Socialist mayor, has been vocal about what he sees as the future of the Democratic Party, citing the slate of progressive candidates he endorsed. Both Valdez and Chevalier are members of the Democratic Socialists of America, known as...
0: What? The Democrat Socialists of America. Did you ever think that in our country, regardless if you're Republican or Democrat,

0: that we would put a socialist into office, which is completely what our country is not built upon. We're not a socialist country. We're a capitalistic country. Like, socialists have always been indoctrined to us, regardless of your political affiliation, as not good. That's what Russia is.
1: Yep.
0: That's what the communist states are. It's ran on socialistic values.
1: North Korea.
0: Fundamentally, they're socialists before they're anything. And now we have candidates that identify as socialists that are going to represent the American public.
2: DSA. DSA! Mayor Mondani made a late move with his endorsement in the race for New York 13, where he chose to back Chevalier over Esbayat. Chevalier has also been a controversial figure in the race for her attendance at a pro-Palestinian rally the day after the October 7th, 2023 attacks in Israel. CNN's K-File reported as well.
0: Man, as Jewish as New York is, you would think that the New York Jewish contingency would not have allowed this to happen. She was at a pro-Palestinian gathering the day after the October 7th gimmick.
2: The deleted social media post disparaging Democratic leaders were also posted.
0: So here is, now, when you got the bitches on The View that are a little bit worried about a Democratic candidate that won, hey, you got problems. You cannot get, you know, five women together that are more Democratic than these five yentas. And when they say we need to hit the brakes, you can think that Bubba the Love Sponge has some type of personal anti-democratic agenda, which I do not. Hell, I align my, I wish we could get Bill Clinton back. I didn't realize how good Bill Clinton was until he was gone. We didn't have a war. We had a balanced budget, a surplus. So he got a little oral in the off, and who wouldn't? You're married to that pig. I mean, really, his only crime was getting oral in the. Who cares? Oral is oral. It didn't even count.
1: I think they had an agreement.
0: Whatever. Yeah, I think they did too. But when you got these bitches that are saying we need to burn a timeout as Democrats, I can't wait to talk to John Morgan next week, because, you know, he feels so strongly about how bad the Democratic Party is, not only in itself, but, you know, fragmented into. I can't wait to Tuttle to see what he says about Mondami.
1: He's too now, rich to like it.
0: And so, yeah, exactly. You know, John Morgan's now starting a new party called Common Ground. I'm going to push it. The minute I can register as such, I will.
3: Listen, Mondani does emerge as a kingmaker, but at what expense? He just absolutely neutered Hakeem Jeffries and Chuck Schumer, who have the job of trying to win back the House and Senate for Democrats by endorsing candidates against sitting House members.
4: Well, how did he neuter them exactly?
3: Because I'm going to get into it. Just let me get into this. All so right. You just talked about these goods and services. You want the police to come. You want the fire department to come. Well, one of your new candidates, Avila Chevalier, who won last night, wants to abolish the police and all prisons. She was asked four times, how would you deal with somebody who committed murder then? What is your plan? And she dodged and didn't answer. She tweeted that...
0: Now, when you got these bitches that are worried about a Democratic candidate, that Democrat candidate is a piece of shiz.
5: Yeah.
0: Because these girls toe the Democratic line lockstep.
3: Obama is evil, Biden is a rapist and a war criminal, and bleep Kamala Harris. These were not people running on an affordability agenda. These were...
0: This girl's kind of hot.
1: Yeah.
0: I will tell you that. She is really attractive.
1: That hair.
0: Mm.
3: Left-wing extremists that were...
0: There you go. Left-wing extremists. That's what the Democratic Party is turning into right before your own eyes. It starts with the largest city and state population-wise, and it triculates from there. Just like Lummy says, Detroit will be next, then Minneapolis.
5: Don't count out Tampa soon.
3: Acted last night at the expense of moderate Democrats. So a seat that you guys do need to win if you want to take back the House.
4: I don't like the way she sounds at all.
3: Well, that's what I'm saying.
4: Well, but she's not the party. But she's one person.
3: But that is the point. These candidates that were endorsed by DSA, the Democratic Socialists, were extreme.
0: So even these hardcore Democrat New York bitches, they're bamboozled. They're like, what? What's happening? Oh, that's only one vote. Well, it started with Mondami. Now it's triculated into three Congress people representing New York that'll be in the United States Congress. That's where the disease starts spreading. AIDS only started with one guy blasting a monkey.
1: If I was the producer of The View, I'm putting a flamboyant gay man on that panel.
0: Yes, me too. Yeah, way over the top. Like a RuPaul kind of deal.
1: Yeah.
0: Yeah.
1: Oh, yeah.
0: Yeah. I put RuPaul. You know what? The View's only RuPaul away from being complete. This is New York is no longer an American state. The Democratic Party is no longer an American political party. Mondami endorsed this chick here. Won the they won the Democrat. A lot of people are like, well, don't jump your gun, Bubba. They only won the primary. Well, here's the deal. There's no Republican that's ever going to win ever in New York. So when you win the Democratic primary, you won. You won. Unless these people are just so whacked that, you know, maybe this does give hope to a conservative Republican to get in because the Democrats, you know, this candidate is just so whacked that you got regular Democrats like John Morgan and other, you know, Democrats that would be like, I'm not voting for socialism. I'm voting for an American, at least somebody that doesn't wear a hijab and praise Allah. This woman also blamed that this woman here, who is now the Democratic candidate for a congressional seat in Congress out of New York. She blames 9/11 on America. She probably the worst thing to happen to our country, let alone a New York.
5: David Blair, $37.
0: Like it's thank you very much, David Blair. Single-handedly, I think we would agree that it's the worst thing to happen to our country.
1: Yes.
0: Now, if you were to even take, if you fragment that even more so, it absolutely is the worst thing ever to happen to New Yorkers. I mean, New Yorkers lost 3,000-4,000 people.
1: Think about all the people that died later.
0: In 9/11. Think about all the firefighters and first responders. Hell, the majority of the deaths were those poor heroes. And when you are going to say that the most despicable, deadliest attack on U.S. soil outside of Pearl Harbor, which I think the casualties in 9/11 were more so than Pearl Harbor.
1: Yeah,
0: the worst attack and killing of Americans. And you are going to represent that area. Now, if you're in Iowa or Portland, Oregon, but you're now the congressional member that represents the very city that lost nearly 3,000 or 4,000 people. 3,000 or 4,000 New Yorkers died in this tragedy. And you representing these people in Congress are going to say that we as America deserved it and had it coming to us. There is no way this person should be like, it blows my mind.
6: And listen, she's like,
0: what is she, 25, 26? And I just want to let you know,
6: The system of capitalism and racism and white supremacy, et cetera, and Islamophobia have all been used, colonize lands, right, to take resources from other people. And so this is like a long trajectory. And we're just seeing the manifestations of that continuation, right, with 9/11.
0: Because of all that, 9/11 happened. Listen, now she slips it in. She brings all that up, and then she says,
6: right, with 9/11. So a lot of times when people are asking us to respond about, you know, attack, right, when if you look back, like, historically, right,
0: a
6: lot of us come from lands that were colonized, lands where wars are being waged, right? And a lot of times because of U.S. policy or the policies in Europe. And so I find that we can connect over that, but then also that the idea that we have to apologize for, like, a terror attack that, like, a couple of people did, and then there is no apology.
0: All right, hold on. You're right. You, as a Muslim, don't have to apologize for what other Muslims did to our country. That wasn't on you. That was on a select group of people that praise this and worship the same God you do. But by the same token, you can't. And this is mostly a Democratic and African-American thing. You can't put slavery. If we can't put the attacks of 9/11 on you, then you can't put slavery on white people. Because you don't have anything to do. You personally didn't have anything to do with those attacks. People that think the same way you do and worship the same God you do, they did it. But that's not on your tab. Just like my family never owned slaves. I don't want to hear slave reparations or anything to do with slavery. So we can't blame 9/11 on you, and you can't blame slavery on us.
6: These are reparations for genocides and for slavery.
0: But you can. You want to distance yourself from the Islamic people that attacked our country, a.k.a. 9/11. But you want slavery reparations amongst African Americans
6: for like a terror attack that like a couple of people did, and then there is no apologies or reparations for genocides and for slavery, et cetera, is something that I kind of find like reprehensible.
0: Now, my man, I love Stephen A. Smith most of the time. Because he carries so many different big sticks. One, he's a Democrat. And two, he's an African-American. So when you start saying that Carmelo Anthony is innocent, and you start saying that, you know, Democratic Party is this or that, Stephen A. will bring you back to center. A lot of people don't like him. But this is for the very reason that I do like him. I may not agree with, he is annoying. But he also makes a lot of sense sometimes. And you got to put up with the annoying aspect of him sometimes to get to be able to get to some of these hidden gems that he speaks of. Because he doesn't care. He doesn't care if you think he's annoying. He doesn't care if you like him. He doesn't care if you should say he should stick to sports. Occasionally he'll pull something out of his ass that's brilliant.
7: Ladies and gentlemen, let me be very, very clear. If the Democratic Party becomes the likes of Zohran Mamdani, who, by the way, I like. Not trying to throw any shade on him or anything like that, but if the Democratic Party becomes him, you have no chance. You have no chance on a national basis in terms of the presidency. In Senate seats in the House, you have no chance. You have no chance. I want to be very, very clear about that. You might have a Democratic Socialist sprinkled here and there, but that ain't what America is. America's about capitalism. America's about dollars and cents. America's about an economy, a flourishing economy. Okay? And you know what it's not about? Free stuff. Somebody got to say it, so I'm going to say it. Ladies and gentlemen.
0: I mean, is he not right?
5: Yeah.
0: Dead on. If this is where the Democrats think their party needs to go, good luck. You're done. And maybe go right. Maybe that just adds fuel to the fire of the John Morgan-based common ground. How many Democrats are going to abandon the fact that they're turning into a socialistic party? I mean, they're actually electing people that identify as Democratic Socialists. That's how describe. They're not trying to hide behind it. They're not trying to say, oh, no, we're not socialists. We believe in capitalism. No. They're saying we are Democratic Socialists. Stephen A. Smith can't say.
1: Can Mamdani run for president?
0: No, yeah, he can. No, he can't. Oh, no, he can't.
1: I didn't know if he was born.
0: No, he was born in, I forget, somewhere over in Africa.
1: Oh.
0: But Stephen A. Smith's right. You may be able to pick off some sleeper cells, maybe Detroit, Minneapolis, Portland, Maine, Portland, Oregon. Portland, Washington, wherever the hell it is, L.A., might be able to pick off a few of these, but you are going to be construed by the average Democrat as weird. We do not function well under socialistic-type values. We are a capitalistic society. It's one of the reasons why we gained our independence. And we're not about to give that up now. And there's not enough support nationally to keep this weird thing going. The people in Iowa, Indiana, Kentucky, Georgia, Louisiana, Florida, Mississippi, Texas, you're not going to get anybody of any of the largest states, red, and even moderately blue states. Arizona's a flip-flop state. Nevada's a flip-flop state. You're not going to get anybody to support Islamic socialism. that almost sounds just absolutely the most un-American thing you can say. Islamic socialism. I don't care who you vote for. That's not what we are going to ever put up in office. So all you're doing is ruining your party. And so John Morgan will come in with this common ground. I don't know if it's going to be a thing or not, but it's got it. I mean, automatically it's going to be a self builder in the fact that the Democrats are just absolutely fragmenting their party.
5: I can see about 100 billboards popping up.
0: Yeah,
5: he loves the billboards.
0: Oh, he does love the billboards. When we return, this guy here has been one of these guys that said that. That the Austin Metcalf guy fell on to the knife. That Carmelo Anthony did not stab him. That he tripped and fell right onto the knife. And that Carmelo Anthony just had his knife right here like this in a fixed position. And that Carmelo and that Austin Metcalf just fell on it.
5: Who, Dr. Umar?
1: This guy is...
0: Oh, he's a nut job. He's a straight, and you know what he is? He's a race baiter, too. Is that what you're going to say, Tuttle? Like, this guy race baits.
1: Him and Shane Gillis are in, like, a feud right now, the guy, the comedian.
0: Yeah.
1: Because he called him, like, a Neanderthal over some jokes and stuff, and he was like, Dr. Umar has a school, too. I don't know if you know that. Like, where he indoctrines, young Americans to think exactly
0: so
1: how
0: like
1: he
0: a,
1: thinks.
0: Like almost like a Jerry Jones, kind of like Waco, Texas, kind of cult-like deal?
1: Well, I mean, it's a school where, they teach math and all that stuff, but, it's heavily towards one, particular thing.
0: So listen, Tuttle, I did want to thank you for you and Kristen's podcasts. You guys have been killing it.
1: Oh, thank you.
0: And Lummy and I just talked about today us doing more content. Lummy and I are going to start doing some food reviews. Lummy's going to start doing his Friday recap,
5: yep.
0: His Thursday sports show. I got my buddy Pete that I'm starting a new podcast with. I got one in the can. I did 3 Break It Down Bubba's yesterday. I got Lana Turner, Ralphie Mae's wife. She's gonna be in on this coming Monday, Lummy, in studio.
5: Yeah. Oh, nice.
0: The premiere of her new documentary is gonna be shown down in Sarasota. I think I forget what day it is, but she's gonna be in the studio next week. I got another dude, Oliver Stone's son, Sean Stone, just did Tucker's show, and I got him as a guest. And then I got 3 other podcasts so I give these guests 2 options. Do you want to be on the morning syndicated show, of which I can block out 30 minutes? Or if you want to go long form, I can take you over to the podcast.
5: I should ask you this morning, I forgot, because I had 2 guys that were wanting to come on. So you're back to ready to roll the...
0: Yep.
5: Okay.
0: Yep. And start booking me.
5: Gotcha.
0: And, Mondays and Tuesdays are probably the only day that I can't, because those are days I'm going to probably be doing with Pete.
5: Yeah, I was going to shoot for like a Wednesday.
0: Yeah. Wednesday, Thursdays, I'm wide open. Those are going to be my taping days.
5: All right.
0: But we're going to start churning out a lot more stuff. And I wanted to thank Tuttle and Kristen. Their podcast is doing well for us. Thank you, Tuttle. It's great.
5: Oh, you're welcome.
0: I actually have listened to a little bit of it. I got to tell you, Tuttle, she's kind of got the it factor.
1: Yeah, no, I mean, she jumps, like, she's not, like...
0: You can tell that she's been on a mic before. You can tell that she knows how to tell a story. And you guys gel well together.
1: We did a NASCAR show for, like, 2 years.
0: Unfortunately, you're not getting any of that ass. And unfortunately, you're still married to her. I don't like that. I mean, I'm pulling for you. And let me, the over-the-line guys, too.
5: Yeah.
0: Thank you guys for giving us... There's a lot of Bubba Army that listens to every piece of content or watches every piece of content we put out. And if you're a member, either on Bubba Army HQ or on our YouTube channel, you can pretty much have access to it all. Now, today...
5: Also, the Lana Turner is July 17th.
0: Yeah, in Sarasota.
5: Yes.
0: And she's going to be on the show the Monday the 13th at 9 a.m. here in the studios.
5: Perfect.
0: So the other thing I was going to say, you completely did me dirty there. I was going to say something now. Damn it.
5: Sorry.
0: Asshole.
1: It's about doing new content. Everybody's doing new content.
0: Oh, no, let me. Aren't we supposed to start beta testing the app today?
5: Yes, we are.
0: Yeah.
5: Just waiting to get it in our email.
0: Right. We're supposed to have the app today. Probably no later tomorrow for us to start fiddle messing around with it over the weekend, trying to find bugs, trying to find issues so that they can fix them and we go to market in 2 weeks. But we're supposed to
1: get a test version.
0: Yeah, absolutely. We'll give you the beta and just peruse around it. And if you find a hiccup or a bug, let us know. Get it, Tuttle, trying to trip it up.
1: Find something.
0: And you're good at that, man. I mean, if there's somebody that can find something wrong with something and irritate, it's you. You're the irritator. Anyway, I'm excited about that. I wanted to thank Kristen and Tuttle and the Over the Line guys. And Lummy and I are going to start stepping it up with food reviews. Lummy's also going to start doing the Thursday sports show and the Friday. Who's going to do your weekend review with you?
5: I may try to get just a different person every week, even Gary, but he's been busy. But even having him on from time to time.
1: Is it just an hour?
5: Yeah.
0: Tuttle
1: can okay, I mean, if you ever need me to jump in, like, I can.
0: Tuttle's the utility guy, man.
5: Perfect.
0: He can play short, but he also can play right. And but he can't pitch.
1: I'll put on. Well, I mean, I'd be good that, but I mean, I'm pretty efficient with the first base mitt.
0: Are you?
1: Yeah.
0: Let me the Rays actually won last night.
5: I know they beat the Royals. So
0: the half ass Royals.
5: Yeah,
0: I think they're. By the way, I got another nice little $100 Colton and Tuttle.
5: Nice.
0: Got my Tiz T-shirt. Michael Rose. Is it Rozier? Rozier?
5: Yeah, that sounds
0: Michael
5: right.
0: Rozier. Rozier. Thank you, my friend. Appreciate you.
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5: Much love to Tuttle for stepping up and helping us with the empty chair. And Colton was here, but he's got a big boy job. He can only be here for an hour and 15. Thank you to you, Colton. Appreciate you, my friend.
6: Venmo's not lonely. Grouper Lips 25, thanks. Uncle Rucky 10, and Arnold Weinhold $50.
5: All of you, man. Thank you for the Venmo, Willie.
7: I heard the commercial for Get a Box, and I have one. I've had it for like 3 or 4 months, and you want to know what's great? Is that they updated their software where they got a whole World Cup section.
5: Yeah, yeah. The second box, as soon as you turn on the screen, the second box is nothing but World Cup. Like, you, anything.
7: And make it easy.
5: You don't have to navigate around nothing. It's got its own subsection, World Cup Willie. And boom. I mean, so like, without getting too far down the path, is it not everything that we say it is and then some?
7: Oh, yeah.
5: Like, I mean, I spent 2 hours last Saturday just going through as much as I could, and I still had a lot of meat left on the bone, just favoring thing, you know, putting in my favorites category of things I'd like to get to. I spent 2 hours doing that. I mean, they got everything. Oh, my God. If it's on TV, they got it in some way, shape, or form. And you're right, Tuttle. They've even streamlined it because a ton of people are into the World Cup. And you'll and here's the deal, were you buying cable? Did you have cable prior to this?
7: Yeah, I knocked $140.
5: Yeah, so you were doing $140 for cable. You bought a Get a Box, and you'll never. I mean, your Get a Box, 2 months of cable bills, and you've paid for your Get a Box.
7: Yeah, all so I got, needed internet. It's all I paid for.
5: Yeah, just internet. No more of that. Not man, cable is the biggest ripoff ever. Because you really can't get but about 120 channels, and some of those are redundant and stupid. You can't get the if I want to watch the Cubs, or I want to watch, you know, the Padres, or I just got to go to find the local San Diego affiliate. 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
6: That's right.
5: Man, getabox.com, get the mini. 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
6: The Steel Slinger, he just got his sixth.
5: Oh, so Johnny K's got, he's running six deep?
6: Sure is.
5: That's my boy. I'll see him in August. Here is this known race. Well, I don't know. I can't say known.
6: Oh, he's known.
5: Well,
7: yeah, Dr. Umar.
5: I don't want to say that I know a lot of his work, but I do have. I've been exposed to enough of it to know that this guy is apt. This, in my opinion, this guy hates white people. He hates white people, and there's two sides to this story, and I'm gonna go revert back to Stephen A. Just because he's an African American that can say things I can't. And when one side of the African-American aisle is this guy, the other side of it, potentially on the more fair, I call it like I see it, regardless of race, color, creed, religion, is Stephen A. Smith, with a much larger platform than this bozo. Huh. In fact, I've not heard anybody else come up with this nonsense, probably because it's just absolutely fairy tale. Like, nope, you'd have to be an idiot to think that this is the way it went down. Now, I understand the African Americans or even white, but I can just understand people having a problem with the verdict. I really can't, to be honest with you, if I was to be intellectually honest of how I truly feel. But if I was to sit here and try to be Johnny, play it down the middle, okay, I could see where some people could say, okay, the three African American people they struck, there were no black people on the jury, the things that everybody that have a problem with this verdict come up with. I don't think any of that's credible, but at least it is something that's not a fairy tale. The truth of the matter is they struck three African American potential jurors that were educators, and they didn't want any people that were educators on the jury, which I understand. There happened to be three of them they struck that were black. That's factual. That happened. You could argue that. It didn't, in my opinion, it didn't make a difference, because I think at the fundamental core of this is a human being killed another human being. And everybody that doesn't agree with the outcome then makes it a racial deal. If this was a black kid that killed a black kid, or a white kid that killed a white kid, or even a white kid that killed a God forbid it would be a white kid that killed a black kid, then it would absolutely be like, oh my God, the guy only got 35 years. You should have gotten life, piece of shiz. It's a race crime, hate. But it doesn't get scored that way when it's the way it happened. Instead, they come up with just absolutely moron, idiotic, borderline retarded thinking with this guy.
8: Austin fell onto Carmelo's knife trying to attack him because the knife is 3.5 inches. The cut was only 2. Loon, if
5: don't act like you don't act like you're onto something here, buddy. The knife was 3.5 and the cut was only 2. So what does that tell you? It tells you that Carmelo was lunging to him. But he had his knife in his hand, and he only lunged himself in there 2 inches. He still had another 1.5 inches to go. And if Carmelo was the stabber, he would have gone that full 3.5. But since the guy fell under the knife, he only got 2. Yeah.
8: Knife is 3.5 inches. The cut was only 2. Loon.
5: Oh, zoinks.
8: If I'm stabbing you, why am I going halfway with a knife blade that's only 3.5 inches? You fell onto my knife.
9: I heard no evidence of Carmelo Anthony or Austin Metcalf falling into a knife. I heard no evidence of that whatsoever. And there were 21 people, who was considered for the jury. You know, you had your grand jury testimony and all of this other stuff going on. And it was 21 people that were talked to. There were witnesses that were in attendance. Nobody talked about Austin Metcalf falling into a knife. I don't know where that comes from.
5: Nobody. Nobody. None of the witnesses. None of them. And 6 of which were African American. Of the witnesses, 6 were black. Nobody. Nobody. Two things. Everybody said that Carmelo Anthony murdered him. Everybody, all 21 people that testified, said Carmelo Anthony is the person that stabbed him in the heart. And 6 of which were African Americans, and none of the 21 said anything to do with Austin Metcalf falling onto the knife.
9: I don't know where that comes from. And obviously because of how severe the penalty was.
5: I don't think it was that severe. I mean, he got 35 and he's eligible for parole at 17. I don't know the parole board. I don't know how they have genuine. I don't know the history of the parole board. We don't even probably know who's going to be on the parole board 16 years from now.
10: No,
5: we don't. That switches out. I think the governor assigns that. I don't even know. I think parole boards are assembled by the governor. So who is on the parole board now and their history of how they rule is probably not even in question, because it's going to be a whole new set of people. So he might get out in 17 years. He's eligible for parole after 17 of the 35.
7: I thought Texas, you got to serve 80%.
5: I don't know. Maybe let me confine me. When will Carmelo Anthony be up for parole? I thought it was at 17.
9: 35 years in prison.
5: I don't think 35 years for killing somebody with potentially a parole at 17 is really that stiff of a penalty.
6: He'll be eligible for parole after serving 17 and a half years.
5: That's right, was it not?
7: Oh, damn.
6: Oh, I didn't send anything.
5: Another one for Clem.
6: I didn't send anything to you. I don't know what that noise was.
9: We're going to take into account history from an historical perspective, from a racist perspective, and we're not going to be uncomfortable with the discrepancy that exists between somebody like Kason Allison compared to a Carmelo Anthony. I got that part. But that doesn't give us a license to then turn around and to just come up with stuff that might have been, as opposed to listening to the evidence that was actually disseminated and making a reaching a conclusion based off of that. Carmelo Anthony was quoted as saying to Austin Metcalf, put your hands on me and find out what's going to happen.
5: I think Stephen A. Smith makes a really good argument.
7: Do you think he gets hate from the black community?
5: Oh, yeah, absolutely. Absolutely. There's a portion of the African American community that absolutely, it doesn't matter what we're arguing about or what a person's being tried about or what a person has done or 21 people said they did, they'll come up with things like that guy did, and I think they'll always give the fellow black guy a pass regardless of how guilty he really is. So yeah, there's a percentage of that. Now, there's also the majority of African Americans who don't see color, who says, I'm going to score it as if these were two human beings and not white on black. And what happened disgusts me. And when African Americans start playing the race card, that's not how I align. None.
9: You think to be able to say something definitively in Carmelo Anthony's defense? If there was a shred of innocence to the incident itself, I would say so. I don't want to see a little black young man going to jail. But I don't give a damn what your race. I don't give a damn about what your race, your ethnicity is. Just because you're white and young doesn't mean you deserve to be murdered. And just because you're black and young with challenges that black folks face every single day doesn't give you a license to murder someone. That's what happened.
7: Now, I know there's some people out there. Shannon Burke pause.
5: Tuttle, you completely messed it up.
7: Sorry.
5: I'm sorry, bud. Speaking
7: of rusty.
5: I'm rusty. I can't double dutch in like I used to, bud.
7: Yeah.
5: I'm a little bit rusty. You need some WD-40, like the Tin Man?
7: Yeah, just spray it all over me. Yeah. I'm frozen.
5: Let you lather yourself up on it.
7: I'm locked up.
5: Mm-hmm. Speaking of probably the most racial, racist politician in our country today, and that would be the mayor of Chicago. This guy absolutely, and listen, the reason why I play the Stephen A. Smiths, the reason why I play this guy here, Devery Darkins, the Devery Darkins show, if I'm mispronouncing it, I'm sorry about that, Devery, but I love when people expect me as a white dude to have an opinion on this. And I try not to be the white dude. I just try to be like Stephen A. Smith and right down the middle. I just call it like it is. And, you know, if you're innocent and black, that's great. If you're white and innocent, that's great. If you're white and guilty, that I'm going to call that. I'm going to score it the most fairest that I can. But this guy right here is an absolute racist. He blames all of his problems that he's having in the city of Chicago on Donald Trump or Richard Nixon.
6: Yes, to forget Nixon.
5: Or slavery. Those are in the last week since we've played this Brandon Johnson, the mayor of Chicago's idiotic statements as to why this past weekend during Juneteenth and Father's Day was one of the most bloodiest weekends in Chicago's history. 40 shot, 13 dead. And he wants to blame it on Donald Trump and the lack of federal funding they've received. And then he wants to blame it on slavery. And then he even went as far as to say he's going to blame it on Richard Nixon. Not taking into account his policies and procedures that he set in place for the city of Chicago, including but not limited to his own individual police task force that guards him and his wife and his family, are 150 officers at $30 million. Now, Lori Lightfoot had a security detail of 90. He has 60 more. Do you know how many 60 cops are? Let alone 100, and that's 60 more than Lori Lightfoot. I think 90 is a little excessive. If I was the mayor, I need about three dudes and three different shifts. So that's 9, and then have, you know, backups on that. So I need a security detail of 18 people.
6: But don't forget, his wife needs some. They have three kids.
5: No, that's why I need one. Yeah. My wife needs one, and my kids need one. That's it. And plus, I'm going to be strapped. So you got 3 times 3 times 3. What's that? 3 times 3 is 9 times 3 is 27, right?
6: Give me
5: 30. Give me 30 cops, 2 floaters. We're good. This guy's got 150 that cost the city $30 million a year. And I love when a black guy like this calls another guy out. Because you're not, this isn't black on black. This is right on black, meaning a real man who's thinking clearly about what's wrong and right. And when he sees a fellow African-American making excuses and is an absolute race baiter, he calls him out. And this is, I love this stuff. This is far more effective than anything I could say because people expect me to say one way or the other.
10: Here we go. It's President Trump's fault. It's President Trump's fault why black people kill black people in the city of Chicago. It's President Trump's fault that people kill people overall. I mean, we don't even have to put a skin color on it. But just in the city of Chicago alone, he claims.
5: Maybe we can get this guy as a guest.
10: This type of behavior.
5: Don't forget, Chicago's our number 3 city.
6: Yes, it is.
5: I mean, we got a large contingency out of Chicago. People in Chicago love Tuttle.
10: Is number
5: even
10: one.
5: Though he's a little rusty.
10: One priority. No, it's not. Illegal immigration, sanctuary city policies, and fighting against the president on every single turn is his top priority. If we were just to look at his social media account and all of his interviews and public statements, I guarantee you he speaks more about President Trump than saving black lives in his own city and calling out the true criminals within his own city. He has more of a disdain for President Trump than the actual people killing black people in the city of Chicago.
5: Hallelujah, my friend. Preach it, buddy. Say it. Say it as a very eloquent and well-spoken and great African-American journalist, content provider. Say it, my friend. Say it. Speak it loud. Fun.
10: Now, if you're from Chicago, you let me know if I'm on point with this. That's just my perception, you know, outside looking in. In one breath, Mayor Brandon Johnson said crime is down. But then the other breath, he says crime is up because the president cut the budget. So which one is it exactly? Yeah. Is crime under control or out of control? Is it President Trump's fault? This is the problem. If you listen carefully to their explanations, you'll find them lying left and right. This is not even a partisan issue in my opinion. I'm not even raging against Mayor Brandon Johnson because he's a Democrat. I'm actually critical of him as a leader and as a person who steps in front of the camera and wants to make everything about black people. But when it comes time to actually take care of black people, he's nowhere to be found. In fact, he'd rather take care of illegal aliens than black people. And even black people in the city of Chicago know that.
5: Hallelujah. When our one buddy William goes out and talks to the people of Chicago, they're like, man, we're black and we feel as if we're second rate citizens compared to the illegal immigrants that our mayor sit here in glad hands and makes it a sanctuary city and won't put these people in jail. We feel like second class citizens, not because of any white or any racial tension that we have amongst our fellow Chicagoans, but because of our leader. Our leader makes us feel that way.
10: Which is why he has a single digit approval rating.
5: Single digit.
6: That's horrible.
5: Wow.
10: So, you know, I think instead of judging people based on what they say, you should judge people based on their results. And I say this all the time. Who knew Mayor Brandon Johnson would be worse than Lori Lightfoot as these deadly holidays continue to happen in the city of Chicago?
5: Do we not say the very same thing yesterday? Who knew when we were saying the next mayor has to be better than this Lori, this black Beetlejuice, freckled up woman, who could be worse than her? And then, my God, I think everybody would go for a little bit of Lori Lightfoot right now. Well, this guy's an absolute buffoon.
11: The other great thing is the great Bubba Army, since, you know, we are number three in Chicago, we had a caller, CPD.
5: Yeah.
11: Call in.
5: Before this guy took office, we had a guy that worked for the Chicago Police Department that was putting in his early retirement, moving to Florida based on this guy winning the mayor race. And he said, if you think Lori, see if you guys could find that. So we could replay it. Just, you don't have to find it today. Just see if you can find it one of these days.
11: Yeah.
5: And he called in and he said, I got to go to words because I'm running late. But he said to these, and I'm paraphrasing, I'm an active Chicago police officer. I'm putting in my early retirement and I'm moving to Florida to try to find a police officer job, which I'll find one because I've been doing this for 20 plus years. But the guy that's getting ready to take over for Lori Lightfoot is named Brandon Johnson, African-American guy. And he's absolutely the worst. He will make Lori Lightfoot look like the best ever. He is absolutely the biggest race baiter. And all he cares about is dogging white people. And his whole thing is going to be an anti-Trump deal. And we're like, oh, man, buddy, whatever. This Brandon Johnson dude's got to be better than Lori Lightfoot. I think I argued with him.
11: I think he even said that, I think because he came back and said, well, the Chicago elections are like the teachers union runs it, and Brandon Johnson's big with the teacher union.
5: Yeah, he was a social studies teacher, yeah. And he was actually the head of the teachers union.
11: So guess what he's getting in?
5: Anyway, appreciate you listening to our long-winded monologue. I'm running a little bit late. This chick here is so upset. She's at a middle school graduation, and she's so upset that she leaves the graduation and goes on parking lot patrol for ICE agents because she wants to be able to run in and tell any of the immigrants that are watching the graduation to hurry and run because there's ICE agents in the parking lot. That's what these woke-ass Democratic socialists are doing. She's missing her very own child's graduation so that she can be the parking lot monitor for ICE. And she's tore up about it.
7: She needs a good railing.
5: She does. Or a good scissoring. I wouldn't have a problem if she was lesbian. Right? She just needs some type of sexualness.
11: She needs love.
12: I began to hallucinate and thought a houseplant was talking to me.
13: Prescription medication. Oh, man.
14: Prescription medication.
13: Rare delicacy.
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0: I got to get into Tuttle's. Before we leave today, I got it written down. Tuttle Secrets. Tuttle's going to Secrets with a chick, and then he's been Facebook dating. Well, and I don't want to get into that stuff yet. Gonna save it for the high spot as we say goodbye to everybody. So Tuttle, be prepared. I'm coming with that, my friend.
2: Oh, okay. I guess Colton must have talked to you.
0: Yeah, Colton did. He gave me a couple heads up on the deal. And this is all stuff people want to hear. I mean, we can only talk about the mayor of Chicago being an asshole so much. We got to get into the fact that Tuttle's going to a swinging joint. Secrets. The guy didn't like a swinging joint.
2: Yeah. Go see a live sex show.
0: Yeah, and then you've been, I guess, perusing around Facebook dating gimmick a little bit, and you got something to report there.
2: I got something lined up for 4th of July weekend.
0: Nice. No, it's next weekend.
3: Iggy McGillicuddy, $20.
0: Iggy, man,
3: he likes to steal supplements.
0: Oh, I bet he does. He's go to stealsupplements.com and just go crazy. My Lord, from the pre-workout to the preload to getting your penis hard, to erectile dysfunction, to energy drinks, to canned water, to beef jerky. They got it all, my friend. So, Chicago maybe Brandon Johnson, the mayor of Chicago, should keep a better eye on government corruption, accountability. Chicago daycare owner arrested and stealing $6 million in government grants, much like what they're doing in L.A. and they're doing in Minneapolis, where, you know, the mayor or the congressman or something like that gets an Iggy that the United States government is putting X amount of millions of dollars into daycare infrastructure in the inner city. Then some person that has ties to these politicians go and start these shell daycare, some of which don't even have, they're just a P.O. box, or they're a strip mall that has no, they don't watch kids. They're just billing the government every month and a government subsidy / handout. And this woman, to the tune of African-American woman, to the tune of $6 million in Chicago, in your Brandon Johnson's very own jurisdiction. This bitch, and she's just probably the tip of the iceberg, because there's never just one. There's always about 100.
4: Who the hell are you? That's what is this?
5: We know about the $3 million you stole from the state program.
6: Alicia McDowell, $3.3 million stolen. Hundreds of children's subsidy slots faked. 48 months.
0: Think about this. $3.3 million.
2: Where do I sign up
0: and,
2: for this?
0: And she does. Yeah, Tuttle's Daycare LLC. And think about this. And with zero overhead, you know, our company makes X amount of dollars, but we got payroll. We got light bills. We got, our stream guy's bill alone is, my God, I get that every month. I'm like, what? Every month I send it to, I feel sorry for Macho Man, because every time I get the stream guy's bill, I always, Macho Man, is this,
7: it's just a little bit more than last month, but it means we're using more bandwidth. Yeah.
3: Luke Dean is in $50.
7: Part of doing business. Yeah.
0: So, but I mean, we got a lot of bills here. Can you imagine making 3.3 large, clean? You don't have anybody to pay but your stupid self?
2: You're just a name. Don't even have a building.
0: No, don't even have a building. Don't got one employee, no electric bill, no nothing.
6: Months in federal prison.
0: Oh, how many? I think 48. Hold on, let me see here.
6: 48 months in federal prison. This is the moment it all came apart.
4: You can't just walk up on me at my own business. I want to see a warrant right now.
5: If you don't comply with my orders, I will tase you, ma'am.
4: I dare you. I want lawyer.
0: Man, when a cop says, if you don't comply with my orders, now I'm going to tase you, and then you say, I dare you.
3: That's not...
2: You got to be experienced.
0: Entitlement,
2: like
0: man. Entitlement. Entitlement. Lack of parenting. It's a broken record for me. Maybe borderline crutch.
6: Here's a fraud. Seven co-conspirators. $3.3 million stolen from a state program designed to help working mothers afford daycare. And what finally brought it all down was a $237,000 pearl white SUV parked in a reserved spot with the word director painted on the curb. Federal prosecutors would later describe it as the most expensive receipt.
4: Who the hell are
0: Here is this crazy ass Karen that's at a middle school graduation. And rather than to watch her child or whoever she's related to or whoever invited her to go watch this child graduate, which I find middle school graduations absolutely retarded and stupid.
2: Yeah.
0: Like you're basically having a big celebration for making it through eighth grade, which was when we were growing up expected. And they didn't throw you a party when you graduated middle school. They're like, man, good luck in ninth grade because you're going to be the low man on the totem pole. You have these seniors screwing with you. You better learn how to defend yourself. They didn't throw a graduation party when you graduate. Now they throw in when you graduate kindergarten, when you graduate sixth grade, when you graduate eighth grade, and then when you graduate 12th grade. You've had one, two, three, four graduations. That's stupid. You know, that's just babying our kids. So anyway, this bitch is at a middle school graduation.

0: Ice Cube's Big 3 is back. The most competitive basketball league on earth is on CBS this Saturday. Big 3 All-Star Dwight Howard and the LA Riot take on Greg Monroe and the Dallas Power. Then in another clash of undefeated teams, Earl Clark and Coach Steven Jackson lead the DMV Trilogy against Montrezl Harrell, Coach Dr. J, and the Chicago Triplets. The game played the way you love. 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Presented by iHeart. Yay,
1: yay. No, I mean, I'm marginally, you know, I'm just marginally smart anyway. I'm just middle of the road guy. I'm going to try to find my own way. And I did. I found my own way. I probably have made more money in my life than most stupid people.
2: Yeah.
1: Because I found my own way. I fought and clawed and scratched and grifted and bamboozled. And did pretty damn good at the end of the day. And you know, I think we're set, Lummy. The infrastructure, we're set, that we own our own content. I mean, we were light years ahead when Tom Bean carved us out in 1995 for me to be an independent contractor and own my own material. I mean, like, you know, like if you look at like people like Shannon Burke and you look at people like, you know, Drew Garabo and you look at some of these other people that do what we do. I don't necessarily, Shannon might own his own stuff now, but I don't know that he owns his entire work, you know, library. I own everything. And, you know, even when we went and did a deal with Howard, Howard couldn't believe that we owned our whole entire library. Howard had to pay CBS $4 million in order for him to get his library that he did on K-Rock, you know, owned by him. So, some of our digital dollars come from us owning our own library and having what? I mean, I think Macho is getting ready to print. Macho, how many pages are on the B side? We got an A side and a B side. Did you say 113?
3: 1,399.
1: Pages. We have 1,399 pages, and each page, I don't know how many different sound bites are on each page.
4: Depends on how big we make the text.
1: Yeah, well, don't make it teeny tiny, but whatever. I got over did you say 1,000?
4: Yes.
1: Over 1,000 pages, and that's just part of my, I got an A side and a B side. A side censored from things that we did on syndicated radio, 98 Rock, 102.5 The Bone, this stuff here and what have you. That's the A side. Then the B side is all the unedited stuff, the 5 and 6 years that we did on Sirius XM. If we have 1,300 pages of B side, we probably have 4,000, 5,000 pages of A side.
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1: I got all Shannon's show, all Drew Garabo's show, Scott Ledger's show, Cluster F, when you and Trace and Colton did. I got all of it. And by the way, you can find all of that stuff. 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Mach, how many terabytes does Bubba Army 8? That's probably a better way to gauge potentially what we have, you know, for the most part. And not everything we got's on there, but about 90% of our library. We got 10% that we still have to upload yet. But about 90% of what we own is on Bubba Army HQ. Lummy, I think that's A and B side, correct? Or is that just A side?
4: I think that's just the A side.
1: Well, Lummy, Mach, how many terabytes is Bubba Army HQ?
3: I'm running a report. I'll be right back with you.
2: Say 30 or 50.
1: No,
2: I just had to guess.
1: Probably 15, 20.
4: Yeah, 20.
1: Probably 20 terabytes. Some of our more technical people might be able to understand just the straight volume of that.
2: Yeah.
1: And so, you know, our digital and us owning our own content continues to generate money monthly, and it just keeps growing and growing and growing. We don't have down. We grow each month. More people find us. More people that used to know where we were are finding us. We're starting an advertising campaign on various different things. And I'm just telling you, I'm so excited. Because, I mean, let me look. Just look at what our growth, you know, that we have digitally. You know, before Gary Cantrell took over our YouTube channel, I think we were less than 50,000. And we're now approaching 150,000. That's real currency.

0: Yeah, that's real money.
1: It looks like just audio, 36 terabytes.
2: Oh, wow.
3: Yes.
0: 36?
3: I knew it was a lot.
0: Now, Mach, is that just the A side? Does that? I got a feeling B's in there, too.
1: This is what's on HQ, the audio that's on HQ On Demand.
0: I know that, but do you know if that's A or B or kind of a hybrid?
1: It's probably
0: a
1: combination of both.
0: Kind of a hybrid, yeah.
3: That's a lot.
0: I mean, I don't know of it. I don't know of any. I don't. If you look at the great Howard Stern as being the threshold, I don't know if Howard's got 36 terabytes of his stuff.
3: Doesn't he pay out the ass on storage? Because a lot of his stuff he has like hard copies of.
0: I don't know. I know that we're trying to get out of the hard copy business. So anyway, this is the parking lot Karen that misses the graduation because she's too worried about ICE coming. So she can tell her fellow illegal immigrants that might potentially be in that gymnasium that ICE is coming. Now, I don't know what that would do, because if you ran out of the door,
4: you kind of look guilty then.
0: Yeah. Oh, and ICE, if you come in and say, ICE is here, and then then Pedro and Juan run out of the door, I think ICE is going to tackle you. I think you'd have a better chance of trying to blend in with the 2,000 people that are there.
4: Yeah.
3: I was an alcoholic, and I know exactly what she's doing. She's going out to the parking lot to get a nip.
0: She's getting a nip?
3: Yep. Oh, yeah. That or burn a heater.
0: Is that what you would do, is when you would go outside, you get a nip?
3: Oh, yeah.
5: I'm at a middle school graduation. Portland. I'm not even going to mention which one. And
0: I mean, like, she's genuinely tore up over this deal. Look.
5: Instead of being inside, I am outside doing a lap around the parking lot, making sure that there are no ICE vehicles around. Because if you think about the people who are inside taking a risk to see their children.
0: Yeah. The people that are inside taking risks to see their children graduate. You mean the illegal immigrants that aren't supposed to be here, that whose kids are sucking up the public school system dollars? You mean that? Those people?
5: Graduate 8th grade. And they're scared to be in there.
0: Oh, yeah. They're scared. Let's be scared.
5: And the people who didn't even come. So I'm doing my best to make sure that people are safe.
0: Yeah.
4: BJE Pro sent 20 gifted memberships.
0: Man, who? Heck, what?
3: Yeah.
0: How?
3: BJE Pros. Yeah, my boss.
0: Oh, really? Man, yeah, thank Bill. You. Thank you, Tuttle's boss, Bill. Thank you. And also thank you for employing our boy, giving him a good job.
3: Okay, does it make me weird that I have this fetish of laying rails on nerdy glasses of women?
0: No. I think that's a common...
3: It's got to be glasses.
0: Do they have to be black horn-rimmed, preferably?
3: Yeah, the nerdier, contrast? The better.
0: But the black horn rim gives you a contrast between the what you're laying and it.
4: Well, also, Tuttle, now, is this included into your mentally handicapped... fetish?
3: Oh, don't.
0: Hold on. Are you into, mentally handicapped chicks? Yeah, like a bam, bam, bam?
4: Like the quirky type?
3: No. Oh. Well, okay. Yes.
0: Hold on. Functioning? Would you say functioning mentally handicapped?
3: Okay. Just because. All right. Shouldn't you be an equal opportunity pleaser?
0: Yeah, like, but there comes a point where, I mean, you're almost like a predator and you're
3: don't
0: like
3: they
0: praying.
3: Need love?
0: You're preying on a person that may not have the mental capacity to know what you're doing.
4: Yeah, mental capacity of like a 13-year-old.
0: Yeah, like, you know, they got the mental capacity. Like, they don't really know that you're laying the coals to them. They don't even know what that means.
3: You're making me sound like a pedophile when I'm not.
0: No, but I mean, you're the only person that I know that's a friend of mine that says that I have a mentally handicapped fetish.
3: If they're adults, 18 and above.
0: But they might be diagnosed of having a less than adult mentality. Meaning
3: what
0: they may not.
3: What if she's got cake?
0: What if she's got cake?
3: Yeah, she's got a big fat booty and just like she's built like Jessica Rabbit.
4: Oh, yeah.
0: Yeah, but what does she score out to mentally?
3: 62, like a B-Fud.
4: Like a 17,
0: yeah,
4: 16.
0: Yeah, no. Does she still live with her parents? Hold on. I just stuck you. Is she
3: maybe she got bad credit? Maybe she's got bad credit.
0: Does she live with her parents? Yes or no? First of all,
3: yes.
0: Second. Let's dive through this before we go into words and then talk about your secret swinging, okay, dating, whole nine yards. One, answer my questions. Mm-hmm. Do you have a fetish about potentially mentally handicapped women?
3: Not because they're mentally handicapped.
0: Yes or no?
3: Yes.
0: What is the age of this? Obviously, there's one that you're talking to right now. There's one you have in mind.
3: Well, yeah, there is one that lives here with their grandmother in the park.
0: She lives in the retirement community that you are somewhat the maintenance man.
3: Yes.
0: All right. Mm-hmm. And you run the trivia bingo on Wednesday nights.
3: Yeah. And she comes in and plays bingo. Plays pool.
0: How old is she?
3: 24.
0: Yeah. 24. Lives with their grandma.
3: Yep.
0: Now, has she been diagnosed as being mentally handicapped?
3: Well, you can tell by the forehead and the eyes.
4: All right. So she's got facial features.
0: So like like maybe a tinge of Downs?
3: Yes.
0: Okay. Tuttle, no.
4: A tinge.
3: Ooh. She lays out by the pool.
0: Yeah.
4: Does she know how to swim?
3: Yes, of course. I mean, it's only a 5-foot pool.
0: Have you laid any preliminary game on her?
3: I mean, I've helped her with her laundry and stuff because like she needed. I have a key so I can pull quarters out if people need change.
4: Well, she doesn't know how to put the quarters in the machine.
0: No.
2: Tonto, will you help me put my quarters in? Tonto.
3: She's nice.
2: Tonto.
4: She probably is.
2: Tonto, I think you're very, very handsome, Tonto.
3: She doesn't.
0: What are you gonna, like, on the spectrum? But the Netflix Love on the Spectrum, is that what you're doing? You're picking, that's what you're doing. You basically are rolling up on Love on the Spectrum chicks.
3: No, I prefer the TV show Downs with Love.
2: Tonto, I like you, Tonto.
3: She doesn't speak.
2: Will you give me 2 quarters for the dryer, Tonto? My grandma will be mad if I bring back my shirts that are wet, Tonto.
3: Okay. I'm not, I would, if you saw her, not going to take a picture of her, you would be like, okay, I see it.
0: No, I'd have to talk to her. Pictures cannot break down her mental capacity, okay? I need to talk to her.
3: But is that wrong, though? Like, you're acting like she's got the mind of like 16 or 17.
0: Well, what do you think her IQ is? You came out with a 62. That's mentally retarded.
3: Well, B-Fug could communicate.
0: I understand, but at 62, that puts her at mental retardation.
3: Yes.
0: And that's probably not cool for you to be sexually involved with that type of individual.
3: So they can only be with other Downs.
0: Well, no, I think you'd have to like maybe get a therapist in order to cover your ass to say that she knows what she's doing. If you were to engage in some type of sexual act, she understands what's going on here. You're not taking advantage of her based on her incapacity to have normal person thinking.
3: Little do you know, I've researched
2: that
3: it.
2: That feels so good, Tondo.
3: And like people in the 60s. In the 62s.
0: Well, we're not in the 60s, Tuttle. We're in the 2020s, bitch. We're 80 years or however many years away from 60. We're 50 years away from that, buddy.
3: They're hypersexual, though. They are. Like, I've done the research,
0: Listen, I just think you got to cover your ass, bud. I don't want to, next thing you know,
3: what does it say on paper?
0: I got to go to words. Can you research this a little bit? Can a person with Down syndrome... Can a 24-year-old with Down syndrome, can they consent to mutual sex?
4: I am on that.
0: Okay.
6: Believe it or not.
7: Absolutely not.
6: Everything you heard about him has been toned down for easier public acceptance. The Bubba the Love Sponge Show returns after these words.
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3: It's the low-priced answer to a high-budget problem. 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
4: So, Tuttle, I think Lummy has maybe found your answer. If you've been listening to the hot mic, Lummy says, as he investigates it further, what's the rules of maybe, you know, having sex with a mentally handicapped person that's over 18?
5: Yes.
4: And Lummy, go ahead and read your findings to the great Tuttle.
5: Well, Tuttle, do you know if the grandmother is her guardian?
6: Probably is. If she's living with her.
5: Because what?
6: So do I got to get permission?
5: Yes, it looks like if you want to become sexual in nature, you need to cover your legal.
6: How?
4: You just go up to Granny and say, "Hey, Granny, I'm interested in your granddaughter. I know that she's got some mental deficiencies, but I'm in it. I'm in it for the right reasons. I like her. I think she's cute. I don't want to take advantage of her, and I want you to know what my intentions are."
6: What if she?
4: And then you
6: just
4: can take her to secrets and let other guys rail her too.
6: No, I'm not going to do that. I mean, that would be praying. But what I'm saying though is like.
4: By the way, Tuttle's interested in a mentally handicapped person that lives with her grandma in the retirement community that he's the maintenance man on and that he runs bingo.
5: Tuttle, have you
6: can
5: seen
6: I
5: her
6: ask
5: any...
6: how that's fair? How is that fair?
4: How's it fair? The person may not have the ability to have the mental capacity.
6: Though.
4: It doesn't matter. If you're 18 in age, it doesn't matter that you're 18 in the brain.
5: Yeah, it looks like here that's why you need to talk to the guardian because it says they may have not had the correct or don't understand
4: what you're getting ready to do. Give them that
5: sexual,
4: big Tuttle ween.
5: Yeah. Sex education.
4: That big Tuttle ween.
5: Which is usually,
6: so you're telling me they don't have the urge. Like they're not rubbing off on a couch or a pillow.
4: They may have the urge, but they may not have the mental capacity to know what they're doing. So yep. Listen, all you got to do is ask grandma and you're a slick tongue, you know, snake in the grass. You'll be able to get her to say, okay, no problem.
6: It just doesn't seem fair to, like, I mean,
4: it
6: they
4: may
6: want
4: not
6: to
4: be fair.
6: Treated normally.
4: It may
6: that,
4: not
6: right?
4: be fair, but it might be the only way that you can assure that Mike Chitwood's not rolling up on you and putting you in a set of metal handcuffs, my friend.
5: Because, Tuttle, you got to make sure that she understands what's socially appropriate because there's a lot of, I think it said 43 to 50% of people with Down syndrome don't have inappropriate behaviors like public masturbation, undressing in public, or touching others.
6: Yeah. Sounds like a blast.
4: It does. It sounds like a party, but, you know, it potentially could be an issue if she scores out and to have the mentality of like a 12-year-old. Just ask the grandma. You're smooth hell as hell. You got your big time status at the retirement community. I mean, you can give them free quarters for the dryer. Where else are they going to get that?
6: I mean, do I do it with her there
4: yes.
6: or do I do it separately?
4: Do it with her there. And then she'll be like, yeah, I want to be with Tuttle. Or she'll be like, no way, Tuttle, I do not want to see your wiener. She can validate whether there's an attraction or not. The female cork.
6: I just want that forehead on my stomach.
4: Oh, I know you do. Ask grandma, okay, bud?

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5: 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Glad you get to hear me.
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4: 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No, you can't go 1,000.
3: They say no. Okay, bet. I'm doing it. I'm calling Eric. I'm doing it next week.
4: He's just as white trash as you can get. If they said no, bet. I'm doing it.
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0: I'm scrambling around, Lummy. Last second, Willie. I get in here like 10 minutes extra. And then we just start getting curveballs. You notice that? Like,
1: yeah, I was going to say, it always looks like when you're sitting there and I feel like you're starting to flow, someone decides to throw like a high heater.
0: Oh, my God,
1: right,
0: I know. It's just like, and I'm not mad at Erica, but didn't that request go, didn't you ask her that yesterday?
1: Yes.
0: Okay, so like literally 12 minutes before the show starts, she texts me like some kind of something that could certainly wait. I don't know that people that don't do what we do understand that as you get closer to showtime and you're scrambling around trying to put the show together and try to do, like, I don't, Tuttle would certainly understand because, I don't know, unless you do what we do, and maybe not even Colton, because, you know, Colton's usually high and he doesn't really care. I'm like, Colton doesn't get stressed out over nothing.
1: No.
0: And so, like, Colton wouldn't get stressed out if it's 36 seconds before showtime or 36 minutes. He's just, you know, over there trying to hang a slob, keep his slobber in.
2: Keep my slobber in and keep my my muffin down,
0: and,
2: you know?
0: And keep your high up, right?
2: Exactly.
0: Merch Crick comes blasting. She sends me a text at, like, 13 minutes till, and then it's like, Lummy wants your laptop to be able to sign in to Facebook. And I said, okay, that I bring your laptop. And I'm like, well, yeah, but, like, so then I asked Lummy, what? He's over there doing his stuff. Do you need my laptop? Well, that was yesterday. Okay, well, oof.
1: Well, that's the thing, and now I'm trying to throw Merch Crick under the bus.
0: And listen, none of this has anything to do with me being, I'm not upset with her or nothing, but I just think that she needs to maybe look at her phone a little bit more often, realize when it came down.
1: Well, I talked to her in person right after the show, and she said, well, and because you were doing,
0: I was doing Break It Down with Bubba.
1: Exactly.
0: By the way, I got three in yesterday.
1: Oh, perfect.
0: So that gives us, like, we have some wiggle room now.
1: Yes, we do.
0: And I'm thinking about doing maybe a couple more, maybe today, just to get a couple more in a can.
1: Yeah, a lot of people are liking them.
3: I'm a little different than Lummy. I think it's good show content to throw people under the bus.
0: Yeah, well, that's exactly. That's
1: well, yeah, but Tuttle, the difference is that I didn't say it. I'm
0: Tuttle,
1: sitting here.
0: You'd probably be further on your broadcasting career had you just pick and choose. Like, you kept that going, but you maybe backed it down 50% because, you know, you just throw. You are so stiff. Oh, my God.
3: Yeah.
1: Yeah, but I didn't want to upset. Like, well, one, I didn't ask for it. I was sitting here over in here not knowing what was going on. And
3: don't overthink it. Don't overthink it. Throw him under the bus.
0: No, we're not. You can't throw my girl under the bus.
1: Well, Merch Crick under the bus.
0: You can't throw my girl
3: under playfully.
0: Yeah, like, you know. So I'm just saying, like, Merch Crick, like, look at what time you got that and then realize just that, like, we got. Here's the deal. At 5:45, we almost need to go down to into lockdown mode, where, like, unless it's an absolute, unless the house is burning down, or there's, like, you know, you got a call from my mother and she's has a medical emergency, like, no, like, we need to lock, like, we just need to, like, leave it, like, it's a lockout period.
2: For I Lummy. Thought that already was, like, in effect.
0: Yeah. Well, it's supposed to be, but,
3: Lummy,
0: you know.
3: You got to be a left guard when there was, like, a minute left.
1: Tuttle, I don't think
3: right
1: you understand. I had nothing to do with this.
3: Okay, well, I'm just telling you.
1: See, I had
0: hold on,
1: to do with
0: Tud.
1: This.
0: Now, Tud, you are so stupid, and I love you to death. By the way,
3: I'm sorry. Look at I already mess up?
0: No, your whole life's a mess up. But just the way you roll, I love the fact that Macho Man took a picture of what's behind Mike 3, which is the rack. And it literally looks like Tuttle's in studio. Like, oh my God!
3: And did you notice I got a mic arm?
0: Oh, you got a mic arm, and yeah, exactly. Look how
3: so
0: good.
3: If I can, the only can way I get you, a Bubba screen.
0: The only way, yes, we'll get you a Bubba screen. The only way you'd be able to tell if Tuttle was not here is that the LED meters aren't jumping. You know, because
2: people don't notice that.
0: I know.
3: Yeah.
2: Well, you do.
0: Well, yeah, true.
2: But the average, I think, listener or watcher does not.
0: Oh, right. No, especially when you got Lummies that are jumping and yours that are jumping, Colton, and then Tuttles, they just see that are there. But that looks so good. And I even mentioned to Macho Man today, out of everybody that we like, Jay, you sound better. Your setup sounds better than Jay's setup.
3: Well, I do have to say that Macho helped me dial everything in, so that it really did help a lot.
0: Macho, you got him dialed in. Like, you got him dialed in. Great job on that, Macho. Thank you. Yeah, I answer you half the time because I'm busy one half and I like to shove it up your ass in the other half.
4: Well, my mic was off earlier. Oh, so I was going to say credit where credit's due. Tuttle asked for that background.
0: Yeah. Oh, Tuttle, did you?
4: Tuttle's
0: a real radio dude. He really is.
3: Well, I just thought it would look bad having the other, like, you know, old Bubba, like, thing behind it.
0: Yeah, it looks great. It looks great.
3: Where does Macho sit now in the new studio?
0: You've been here, haven't you?
3: No.
0: Okay, well, one of these days, you need to come in. You can stay with me. And, okay. You know, like, if you wanted to. But I know that you'd have to probably require you to take probably at least a half day off, because by the time you probably wouldn't get back in your area till like what, 1 o'clock and 12:30.
3: I got PTO.
2: Take the full day and come over to my place.
0: Yeah,
1: I was gonna say, you gotta check with Cole to make
0: sure that maybe one of these days we have both of you guys roll in here and, you know, have you guys live in studio. Then Tuttle can check out the Klim compound. Even Colton will tell you the Klim compound's pretty badass.
2: It's extremely badass, Pat. You are going to absolutely love it.
0: Now, don't
2: here.
0: Give too many details because people keep, you know, there's just a lot of haters out there that, you know, want to wish bad things for me. And so just, I don't want to give too many details.
2: Just know it's very bad.
0: They've already posted the address online and what have you. What's that? I'm sorry.
2: No, it's very bat cave-ish. You're back here in the woods. It's a great setup. You got everything you need. You got a pool. You got some space. You got acreage. It's the perfect setup. A nice shop.
3: Now, are the goats there?
0: Yeah, the goats are here. Lummy's like, so Lummy, that was a concern when we were getting ready to move the studios to wherever we were going to. I knew that I was not going to be there past December 31st when my lease runs out, just so that I can save money. So realistically, when we were talking about strip mall studios, I was looking at a couple spaces, you know, up in the Pasco County, Lando Lakes, right off of 41. I was looking kind of in that area, Colton, for like literally a, like kind of like, don't. Tuttle, doesn't Tom and Dan, or Dan and Tom, don't they literally have like a little strip mall gimmick?
3: Well, so they live in Baldwin Park, which is a nice area in Orlando. They both live in Baldwin Park, but they bought a, you know, kind of a business type condo suite where, like, you know, they have like a lot of like real estate people and things like that. That can come in. So yeah, they're kind of doing the strip mall thing.
0: I mean,
3: do they
0: rent or do they buy?
3: They rent.
0: They rent. So yeah, they're kind of in a strip mall plaza, for lack of a better term. I was looking at, you know, 1,500 to 2,000 square feet to put it kind of in a strip mall kind of deal. And until this place became available, and then when this, I think I told the story yesterday. We walked in. This place wasn't even on Zillow. And then it one day appeared on Zillow because the person who was going to buy it, their financing fell through. So it was literally on Zillow one day. Erica saw it. We walked in. I looked at the woods and how much acreage came through it, what they were asking for it. I saw the three car detached. That's where we are now, in a three car detached garage. And I'm like, that's where I could put my studios. Perfect. And I'm like, the minute within 10 minutes, I walked all around. Within 10 minutes, I'm like, we'll pay full price, close in 15 days, no inspections, cash. And, well, check, you know, whatever, because Merch Cricket sold her house, so we were good there.
1: Nice.
0: And here's the thing, Lummy, I better not piss her off too much, because if she ever kicks me out, I'm done. I mean, I think about it, I'm done.
1: Yes,
0: like,
1: you are.
0: I'm done. If she kicks me out or something, I got to, like, cut a deal with her. All right, well, can I at least show up in the morning? You might have a new man out there or whatever.
1: What's your new man going to do? Come in here?
2: He's going to let Bubba through the gate.
0: Well,
1: he's going to talk on the microphone.
0: No, but I'm going to have to, like, you know, pay her, you know, like, however she's like, you know, whatever she would charge me. Be like, I need to have an agreement that I can at least rent the studio space from her. Maybe not live here, but rent the studio space from here so that we've built this to be the last place that I'm never moving again. I may have to move out of the house if she kicks me out, but I'm never moving my studio ever again.
1: That would be definitely a little awkward at the herd with the new dude while they're sitting by
0: can
1: the
0: you
1: pool
0: imagine?
1: And you're trying to do a podcast.
0: You know, yeah, next thing you know, he's railing her out the pool at 8:15 in the morning.
2: Oh, with the jugs that you got her.
0: Yeah, with the jugs that I got her that are swinging, they're scraping Man. Against the Marsite.
1: You know, you're screaming daddy again.
0: No, yeah. Oh, Jesus. You got to hear it, you know, and she, I mean, she's the landlord, and we couldn't really do anything or bitch about it or nothing.
1: Nope.
0: So
2: you used to hear airplanes, and now you get to hear Erica.
0: Yeah, I used to hear 737s, and now I hear the merch crick getting railed poolside. I just hope he would be cool and like not do that. I don't think she'd ever leave me. I don't really do. I don't think she'd
3: be
0: ever.
3: Somebody like Ty J.
0: Ty J. That'd scare her. So anyway, Tuttle, I really like for you to see this place because there's a lot of stuff that we don't talk about on the air that's cool around here.
3: Yeah.
0: And, you know, so maybe you could, whatever, we'll figure it out.
3: Yeah, Colton says that it's amazing, so.
0: It is, you know. And Colton usually downplays stuff, you know, Colton.
3: Yeah.
0: So it is truly amazing, and it's the last place that, I mean, I'm going to die here. I don't know how long I'm going to.
3: Well, don't say that.
0: No, seriously, I'm going to die here.
3: This die my, in the house?
0: No, or like well, die. Maybe I might die in the house, but I'm just saying, like, this is my last, like, you know, I wanted to live in Tierra Verde, my big house all my life, but that became, you know, I couldn't do that financially.
3: Such a nice
0: house. That was $12,000 a month to all in.
2: I really like this better. I know that, you know, that's flashy and the marble and the lake, the pond, or the pond, the water, and you know.
0: In your own dock across the street.
2: Yeah.
0: Yeah, but
3: you got to cross a moat to get to your house.
0: Yeah.
3: I mean, think about that. Like, your house was inaccessible from anybody, unless they crossed a bridge that was security.
0: Well, then first of all, you had to get into the main gate, which wasn't just one of these key card kind of deals. It actually had a real live human being that would stop you.
2: Yeah, and verify and everything. You couldn't just tell them 123 Main Street. He called and verified.
0: Yeah, they'd have all of our phone numbers online. You know, they'd call us. Tuttle is at. Okay, let him in. The old guy named Robert who used to run the gate, and I think he's since dead, because he stopped me one time, because they never stopped you when you were going out, because it was, you know, they just let you go. He stopped me going out, and he goes, I got to tell you, out of everybody that lives out here, I don't know how many houses were out there. He goes, you have more female visitors than any of them, and I could almost write a book on all the, he goes, how many, I don't know. He goes, there's 4 or 5 a week that come. Like, I know.
3: Did Hogan ever have to wait at the gate, or did he just get
0: No, I had him. He was on the list. I had a list. I think you had a list of up 10 to 10 people that you could put on your list before they had to call you. But I mean, like, but you're right, Colton. I kind of like this place better. Just because, I don't know.
2: Well, you're still secluded. Tuttle, you know, you talk about to get through a gate, get through a thing. I mean, you got to get through woods and a gate here, too.
0: Yeah. I'm actually working on a real, real kind of flim-flammy gate now, but I'm really working on, after January, where I can start saving some money on rent, I'm going to start taking the money that I save on rent. First of all, I'm giving all the employees a raise. Let me, you guys, I've already talked to you guys about that. Everybody gets a raise. Starting on probably January, no later than February, probably your first check in February, and because my first month of savings will be January. So everybody gets a raise. And then I'm going to, one of the things that I do with my money that I'm saving is I'm going to build a really, really good gate. Like Colton, like a really, you know, concrete pillars on either side, lighted with a call box. And then there'll be an Amazon, you know, big Amazon box out there for, you know, all my deliveries to put into a locked box with a code on it. And then there's going to be a little bit of a turnaround area for those, you know, that aren't supposed to be in here. Or the delivery guys, you know, UPS, Amazon Prime, they can actually have a turnaround area within like kind of the little woods there. So I'm going to like really put a badass gate. Really. I just don't know what I'm going to call this place.
2: The Clem Pound.
0: Yeah.
2: You don't like it?
0: No.
3: You're going to be Bubba Dutton from like Yellowstone.
0: No. Well, I mean, talking about the goats, as you asked a few minutes ago, one good thing about this place is we were able to fence in an area that is far more conducive to what goats really need. Meaning, like, you know, usually the land, I don't know what the total land was back there, but if you take the pond out of the equation, they only had a little strip of land, you know, around the pond. Like, they really didn't have that much volume of ground.
1: No, not at all.
0: And, you know, and they ate that. I mean, within the first 6 or 7 months of having them, they'd already eaten pretty much every blade of grass. And if now it's maybe been able to recoup because they haven't been there for
1: we have 4 watermelons now, we got sunflowers growing.
0: Yeah, but they would have eaten every one of those.
1: Of course, yeah, but now, no, it's high now.
0: Maybe we should send them back to go graze for a couple days. But I think they'd think they would get PTSD if we moved them back, because they're like, oh my god, we're going back to the ghetto compared to where we are now.
1: The raccoons are the size of dogs. I saw them running around the pond the other day when I was there.
0: Don't forget, I gotta get Wolf to take that fencing down.
1: Yeah, we're gonna see him this weekend. So
0: yeah, I mean, right now, man, if we were to keep score, Wolf owes me. I mean, how many thousands of dollars of drums did I give him? You think maybe five, $6,000 worth of drums?
1: Easy, yeah.
0: I mean, and you know, I'm getting him VIP for this weekend, and
1: he has no problem doing it. I think we were waiting to see.
0: I know what you guys are waiting for.
3: I didn't know how big of a deal he is in Orlando.
0: Oh, is he a pretty? See, we don't live in Orlando, so we don't know. And he won't take jobs. Like, he picks and chooses the jobs that he takes. So, like, he's only got, like, he's himself and a crew. So he works with a crew of, like, 3 or 4 dudes, but he doesn't get any bigger than what he can handle with his single crew. So he turns jobs down.
3: I got him. Somebody was online that was a friend of mine that needed a fence job done. So I got him in contact with him, and he actually threw me a $100 bill, like, for hooking him up.
0: For like a little, like a bird dog gimmick?
3: Yeah. Mm-hmm. Oh, but cool. All the local bands know who he is.
1: Yeah, he's a big time drummer.
0: Is he a big time drummer?
1: Yeah, he's really good at drumming.
0: All right.
1: He usually backs up if bands come in and maybe like they don't have a drummer or their drummer's sick, he'll go in and fill in.
0: So let me back to the goats.
1: Yes.
0: Can we, because I know Bob Cook and New York Greg, they now all fallen in love with these goats. I really don't care for the goats that much, to be honest with you. I know it's a necessary evil to keep your mentals straight. But, you know, I'd like to, my long-term goal is to have a couple goat cams out there.
1: Oh, yeah.
0: And then we get into, like, I know that I've seen other people where you can put, like, $5 and you hit this button, you give like $5 and then it throws out
3: food
0: custom. It's got like a feeder that throws out this feed.
1: We have
0: the ability. Macho, would we have the ability to do something like that? Yeah, left after my 316th other projects that I got around here. Yeah,
4: we were trying to find that actual device, but we have not been able to. And the one guy that did make it, he didn't contact us back.
1: Yeah, he didn't respond. But we are with the shed out there and running the wires and doing, like, we're kind of getting the infrastructure all built up.
0: Can you get Bob Cook and New York Greg? They somehow thought that they needed to get the wood off of Nikki's merch trailer, and that's just laying there straight white trash. And then we got like a couple other pieces of wood. Like, can we clean that up and get it in? I know they want to put it inside the goat pen so they can run and jump on it and what have you. So can we start working on getting trash around it?
1: When Greg comes back after his son's stuff, we will 100% get that cleaned up and stuff thrown away.
0: Now, somebody told me that four grown men, that those stairs that were in the merch trailer, like, it takes 4 grown men with the strength of you and Lummy and me and New York Greg, because he's got white trash New York strength, but it would take 4 men to move that.
1: Yes.
0: And so, like, we have to coordinate that.
1: Yes.
0: And keep me out of the lifting equation, because I'm no longer strong. I'm just fat.
1: You're not here for that. You're not here that day.
0: Right, great.
3: Can we make the goats wear POV cameras? Because a lot of people put the POV cameras, like, around their necks. I think it would be cool.
0: That would be broken in a second. Here's the deal. I think that's brilliant, but our goats are absolute heathens, and they would chew it off each other.
1: Yep. Well, yeah, they'll chew it off each other, or they'll ram it off each other.
0: Yeah,
1: like, they'll run straight into the fence.
0: Great idea if we could get, like, the most industrial strength one, because, I mean, they eat wire, they eat shoestrings, they eat pants, they eat any, they'll eat plastic. They don't care.
2: Everything. We were moving them that one time for the hurricane. I'm moving them up to here in Lemmy's truck. It is a hassle to move those damn goats.
0: Yeah, you can't just put them in the back of a truck. Realistically, Lummy, if you were to really move those goats, you'd have to get like a mini livestock trailer, like how they move horses and stuff.
1: Yes.
0: And that would be the most efficient way, something that's made out of metal that they can't eat. And by the way, when they get nervous, they start pooping and peeing.
2: Yeah, we all know how Lummy's truck is, you know, it's a little bit of a mess inside there. Yeah. What? Oh, you should see what these goats eat on the way.
0: Mixed with poop and pee.
2: Yes.
1: Yeah, exactly. I'm 100% giving up on it.
3: Have you thought about giving both of them like a lady goat? One day, a visit?
0: They've both been fixed. Yeah. They both shoot
1: all
0: blanks.
1: All they'll do is just beat it to death.
0: Baby constantly is butt-effing Hootie. But he doesn't, like, he can't get it in, and he just, his little red rocket comes out, and he, like, just, like, does, like, six little humps. And
2: is it nowhere a corkscrew?
0: It's real. It's not. It's very. It's very long and thin. Right, okay. Lummy? I mean, yes. You see it.
1: Yes.
0: Do you ever have to tell him to put it back? Put it back. Put it back, baby. Get it out. Like, stop.
1: Well, the only one he's usually urinating on his face is when I have to tell him to stop. Him and Hootie like to...
0: They pee, but they'll pee on their own faces.
1: Yeah, that's their cologne.
0: Yeah, that's. Can you imagine if your cologne was to pee on your own face?
1: Yeah, Hootie will pee on his face, give a little bit of a weird look, start licking his lips, and it's almost like a hey, big boy to baby to, I'll let you take a couple humps around the farm.
0: So now, is that area they got now, like, I think they love it compared to what they used to have.
1: Oh, yeah, they absolutely love it.
0: And did the rain bring back some of the greenery?
1: Yeah, it started to. It started.
0: Completely chewed it down, and at the end of the day, we probably need to open up that back end a little bit and extend it, you know, so that they can get a little bit more wildlife.
1: I think.
0: Or you want to go to the side?
1: The side. I think the side would be perfect. And
0: from where their one side ends to the other, to where the property line is.
1: Yes.
0: Like, let them go. Yeah, I agree. I think doing it to the side would be better than going towards the road.
1: Yeah, we can just do that so it's just all uniform.
0: And that's some pretty thick, dense. Now, how long, let's say we took the post where closest to the road and then took that to the side, and then we took where the current gate is to the side, and we just gave them that whole little sliver. How long would they have that wiped out? In a week?
1: I'd say 2 weeks.
0: 2 weeks.
1: Yep.
0: Completely wiped out.
3: People are making a lot of money.
0: Land clearing.
3: Yeah. I mean, they're making tons.
0: They'll bring in like 20 goats. And they'll put a temporary fencing up, and I don't know, maybe somebody can Google or what have you, but how many goats can clear, you know, like really dense, you know, forestry? They can really clear it out, and they'll clear it out for like up to like 5 feet high as they can get on their hind legs and reach up, is everything will be bare from that point on down. And they'll bring these goats like in these cattle haulers like we were talking about earlier, and they'll temporary them. And I don't know what, but they're charging people. And I certainly goats. I don't want to get into that business. We can barely handle our own goats.
3: Don't have to pay your employees.
1: Heavy to dense brush. They're saying about 75 goats for 5 acres.
0: Oh yeah, screw that. 75 goats.
1: Yeah.
0: Because here's the deal: when you don't have a job. When you don't have a clearing job, you got to put those 75 goats somewhere, right?
1: Yes.
0: And then at that point, you got to have...
3: You got to feed them?
0: You got to have, And at the end of the day, man, supplemental feed is really not good for them.
1: I mean, no.
0: The goat feed is not really good for them. What's good for them is the natural habitat, like leaves and sticks and bamboo. Do they like the bamboo?
1: They love the bamboo.
0: They went from not liking the bamboo to now they love the bamboo.
1: Now they're addicted to the bamboo. They want it to crack.
2: Those goats will eat anything.
1: Yes.
3: Speaking of bamboo, did you see that people are planting bamboo to sabotage data centers now?
0: They're doing what?
3: they're planting bamboo because it grows like aggressively.
0: Yeah,
3: like,
0: and it's evasive. Like it's not it's not indigenous to Florida, but it's become like widely spread. So if you plant bamboo, like Tuttle says, it grows like you wouldn't believe. Right?
3: Did you know the Japanese?
0: I didn't mean to interrupt you, Tuttle.
3: Yeah.
0: How does that disrupt a data center?
3: Well, because there's a lot of underground wiring and stuff that they're using, and the bamboo is going to grow aggressively and pierce like the cable lines and everything.
0: Oh, and bamboo is really sharp.
4: Yes, it is.
3: Japanese used to execute people by they would plant bamboo and then they would put one of the prisoners over the bamboo and the bamboo would grow through the person and kill them.
0: Man, there's some sick bastards. By the way, it's not Wednesday's show. I am wearing the same Tyler Klim shirt 2 days in a row. I didn't wash it because just sitting here doing content, I don't get it dirty. And I wear antiperspirant. So what I did is yesterday was Tyler's birthday, so I wore it for that. But today is your first day to be able, and I didn't know that he didn't have that many of them. He only's got 50 of them. We got them yesterday, and he only has 50 of these shirts left. Now, if you go to Bubba Army Shop, Bubba Army Store, Bubba Army Merch, you'll see them. And I don't know if you're going to get a gray one or a black one. I didn't have the time to break them into gray or black. 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They start at $19.99 and they go up a dollar starting at XL. 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I'm wearing a 3X, fits me fine. 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And Merch Crick's going to throw in an extra piece of Bubba swag.
4: Oh, sweet.
0: Like anything from a koozie to a pair of sunglasses to a tactical knife to a hat. 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There's only 50 of them, and I'd like to sell them out. I'd like to sell them out this weekend, and give them a nice little check. So that he can break even. I think he's given a lot away. That's why he only has 50. Or they sold some. But the Race Ranch people that did him for him filed bankruptcy and left him with all these t-shirts. I saw Tyler on Saturday celebrating his birthday and Father's Day. And he didn't ask me about this. He brought this shirt to me. And this is how the conversation went. So he brought this shirt to me. I'm like, oh my God, that thank you. He's like, I go, when did these come out? And he's like, and then that kind of got into the story. I think they had them out maybe earlier this year, I think for February, and with the Race Ranch people. And then the Race Ranch people did him dirty. They filed bankruptcy and pretty much aren't doing anything. They sent him his shirt back. And he really doesn't now have an efficient way to get him out. He can bring him to his races, but you only sell one or two there because you don't have a trailer or anything like that. You just have to put him on a hanger on top of your hauler, and a couple people, you might sell two or three a night. But I think we could blow them out in a week. I can blow out 50 shirts, and I might blow them out one day.
1: If I'm not supposed to say anything, I was just going to ask what you did with your merch trailer.
0: I still got it.
1: Oh, okay.
0: But I mean, it's jam full of stuff.
1: Oh, okay.
0: Not just probably another thing I need to trade and they need to sell. I got so much stuff. I'm thinking about selling the cream machine too.
1: Well, what was the average? What was it? Nine dumps, or 10?
0: We had nearly 20,000 pounds. Yeah. But you know, I got rid of the smart car. I gave that to Bobby from Live Fast. I gave that to him, even though it was worth about $5,000. I gave it to him. He has the Cadillac right now that he's making into a Packer car for the track. He's got both mopeds. He's got the Suzuki four wheeler. And he's got the cream machine and maybe one other thing that he's trying to... He's got all these Bubba projects that he's trying to fix for me in lieu of me giving him the smart car.
3: Could you imagine if you how much stuff you would still have to get rid of if you had your race shop still? Because the race shop
0: was jammed. The race shop was like all my toys. From race cars to four-wheelers to that's where the
3: chairs you bought.
0: Chairs. That's where I bought my Crown Vic. Remember when I had at one time I used to have three Crown Vics until Gilkey sabotaged one on his last day. He threw a screw down the down the carburetor.
3: Really?
0: Yep. Blew that up. Then B Fudd, remember, he broke the axles on his.
3: He had like 4,000 pounds.
0: He had 4,000 pounds of porn inside of a trunk, and he was afraid Tuttle was going to get it. And then I got one Crown Vic, but at one time I had three of those. The cream machine was over there. My merchandise trailer was over there. My both four-wheelers were over there. My mopeds were over there.
3: Three lotto machines.
0: Oh, remember that? Yeah. Now we got rid of that. So anyway, go to my website, Bubba Army Store, Bubba Army Shop, BubbaArmyMerch.com. Also, we're 75% sold out on the watches. Colton, you're always looking for a deal. You're always, Johnny, you know, good deal or no good deal. Have you familiarized yourself with the watches?
2: I have seen your watches. Now, but me personally, I'm just an Apple Watch guy right now. But I would venture out.
0: And it's the size, or it's larger than the Daytona Submariner. It's same weight as a Daytona Submariner. The second hand does not tick. It sweeps. Here's a video of how quality it is. Hold on, this is the stainless steel, black one-tone stainless steel. Here we go. So you can see that it's well made. It's the same people who made the Trump watches, and Trump's charging $500 for his. I mean, he's killing people. I mean, he is killing people. I can charge $75 and make a decent little profit on the deal. I can't even imagine charging $500, and the amount of this thing, how many he's selling, right? So anyway, if you go to Bubba Army Merch, Bubba Army Shop, Bubba Army Store, all of this is available. Merch Crick was saying she might throw in a few Ridge wallets as an extra swag pack. I think we're running kind of low on the tactical bag. Colton, it's a wonder you don't have a tack bag.
2: Oh, I do. I think I have. Did you make a black one before that?
0: Yeah.
2: I have the black
0: one. Yeah, this is like our fourth swing at it. They've all been different colors. Backpacks, the knife, by the way, the Bubba Army Fat Man Dunks 4. These are the three, and I think we only have a size 7 left on them. That's it. Like, we have one or two pair. But the new Fat Man Dunk 4s come out, I think, in 2 weeks.
3: You want to know what I want to do? Have you ever seen these sneaker conventions that they have?
0: Oh, yeah. And there's like some of them are $100,000 sneakers.
3: Yeah,
0: like a pair of Jordan 86 originals. Mm-hmm. I just saw Vanilla Ice on his Instagram or something like that, and he bought a pair of 86 original Jordans, and they weren't in mint condition. There actually was a few little things wrong with them, and he paid over $100,000 for them.
4: Jeez.
3: But I would like to take a pair of one of your shoes and get them to grade them. Like when I'm there, and I could be like, "This is one of a kind," or whatever. You know, not many people have these.
0: Well, I mean, I could give you the actual manufacturing numbers, and you'd be able to say they're one of 500 or whatever we got.
3: Yeah, because they even smell them. They look at the labels, the receipts, like every little thing. As soon as they see the box, they'll be like, "Oh, these shoes aren't real. This is a fake box."
0: Did you guys see John Morgan yesterday officially announce his new political party? I'm going to get a hold of John. I actually blew a text in him yesterday. He texted me back and told me to call him today, and we're going to set up an interview.
5: I have an announcement to make.
0: We're going to set up an interview for next week for him to make this announcement and how people can join his new political party.
4: Oh, wow.
0: You know, John's always been a longtime Democrat, and he feels the Democrat Party has absolutely fragmented into something far left.
4: And you think that's going on in New York?
0: And, oh, my God. In fact, I got to talk about that. New York is turning into a Muslim state.
4: Jeff Coy, $20.
0: I mean, it really is. Mundani's, all three, is it Mundani? Yeah. Mundani. All three of his congressional-backed candidates won yesterday in a special runoff. So it looks like New York is going to be pretty much not only the city, but people that represent New York City and within Congress is now going to be this socialist, democratic, socialist, far extreme left wing, more government, tax the rich, more entitlements than, that's not what the Democratic Party used to be. And so John Morgan, when Kamala Harris was running, he did not write his standard $5 million donation check. He's like, you know, this was a shove down. Us really good Democrats never had an opportunity to pick who we wanted our candidate to be. And the party is just absolutely going so extreme left that I no longer identify with the Democrats. And so John Morgan is starting a new party. And I'm telling you right now, man, when it comes available to sign up, I'm going to sign up.
1: And sign up for the Common Ground?
0: I don't know if it's called the Common Ground or Common Ground.
1: Common Ground.
0: Common Ground.
1: 250 people won. They're going to split $100,000.
0: Here we go.
5: I have an announcement to make today, a pretty exciting one.
0: Tuttle, how cool is it? And you've seen John Morgan. Oh, yeah. You've seen him, you know, the trajectory of when he was with Morgan, yes. Morgan, Colling, and Gilbert. That he bought out those two dudes. And just through unbelievable advertising and continuing to grow, he's now the largest personal injury firm in the world. And how cool is it, Tuttle, that I can pick up the phone and call him at any time? Like, he's genuinely a good friend of mine.
3: It's funny, all the salespeople when I worked at iHeart, if you had John Morgan or you were assigned John Morgan as your client, like, you could basically not have to go out and get any more clients.
0: No, I know.
5: I ask all of you to come up with a name for a new third party, a party that sits in the middle, that's willing to compromise, that wants to get things done. We had over 35,000 people.
0: Yeah, so they're giving $100,000 away for the people to name it. This was the naming contest, and they had 35,000 people sign up for it.
1: And 250 came up with the same name.
0: So 250 came up with the same name. Yep. So what's 100,000 divided by 250? I got my calculator right here.
3: 250,000? Or no?
0: No. 100,000 divided by 250 is $400 a piece.
1: All right.
3: They're good.
5: And some were very, very good. And some were very, very crazy. But in the end, we chose
0: one. They should have made it, man, like, when there comes to ties like this, it's the first person. Because if you send an email or you send, there's a time stamp as when your email came in. So let's say that Colton McGillicuddy sent his Common Ground in at 1:05 in an afternoon, and Bubba Klim didn't send his in until like 2:35. Well, Colton wins because he was first. But that would just be pissing a lot of people off, right?
3: Yeah.
0: But if I thought I was gonna get $100,000 and I got 400,
2: I'd be
0: full hot on the deal. Like, screw the Common Ground.
5: Because we can only choose one. The name of this party will be called the Common Ground. And we will be known as Ground.

0: Flowers fade, cards get tossed, but a personalized song, that lasts forever. 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Don't just say I love you, sing it with Joybox.
1: That's an option. You know, now you obviously have three options: independent, Republican, Democrat. And when you register with your, it's usually with the county, you register with the county, your voter registration gimmick, and you denote one of the three. Well, it's going to be, it's going to be an unbelievable task to have to get that federally recognized, right?
2: Yeah.
1: I mean, I don't even know what that entails. Well, maybe having John on next week will give us, he'll give us the step by step.
3: So in Florida, he's got to have at least 500 registered Florida voters.
1: Oh, right, well, that'll happen. I mean, he probably has it today.
4: So he has that just working in the office.
1: What? Yeah.
4: Yeah,
1: he's got that just in the call center.
4: Yeah.
5: Why didn't he go for the People Party? Like, I mean, that's connected to him.
3: For the People is kind of communist.
1: Oh, my God. Sandy. Merch Crick just got a hold of me. There's only 19 Tyler Klim shirts left.
3: Oh, wow.
1: Only 19. So it could sell out within the hour. And you know what, guys? Thank you. It really is. It's a good thing because I'm going to be able to report back to my son, and I'm going to be able to help him, you know, and he's going to be able to not lose his ass on these T-shirts, probably break even, if not make a little bit. And at the end of the day, that gives you
3: a little swagger,
1: well,
3: too.
1: Well, it helps me. It helps me in the overall cause. It really does. And
5: does Tyler have a nickname?
1: No, the Tiz, but no, not really. But you know what, Tuttle, he needs a nickname. Like when they have, you know, like they got Jason Stickler, the high side tickler.
5: Yeah.
1: You know, or Donnie Moran, the million dollar man.
4: The real deal.
1: The real deal, Don O'Neill. Or, you know, obviously Hudson O'Neill, his son, is called the New Deal. So like, and Tuttle, you're good. I think Tyler needs a nickname.
3: He does.
1: You know, like, I'm not your friend, Tyler Klim. That would make him a bad guy. And that means he'd be spinning people out all the time. But I can't really... And maybe we turn to the Bubba Army and like, man, you know,
4: maybe we offer $100,000 for the name.
1: Let's just start at 100. Okay. I mean, we're talking about the largest personal injury firm in the world compared to, you know, a radio show that's on life support. So let's go with 100. Okay. Will you work with me on that, Colton?
4: Yeah. I'm with you.
1: And we have to like formally come up with the words and verbiage and things like that. But I would like to come up with a nickname for my son. And please know that as we only have 19 of these T-shirts left, it's a big, big, it helps me tremendously in the overall cause of me trying to get back and have a relationship with my guy. And I think regardless if I was to sell these or not for him, it's just, I'm being father-like. If your son got screwed over on a financial deal and you can help him out as a dad, whether it was you have own a large construction company and you ask any of the boys that wanted to, or whatever. Or like, you know, like Lemmy, when we helped out Gene's son with the popcorn.
3: Yeah, of course.
1: If Walker had a fundraiser, I would say, listen, let's talk about it on the air. The Bubba Army is a family, and we stick together.
3: Slide job, Clem?
1: Yeah, maybe.
3: Clem, Tyler, the Iceman, Clem?
1: I don't know about the Iceman.
6: Yeah. Exercise. What it should.
1: The Clem...
4: That's not bad.
1: Yeah. I like that.
5: The Clem Reaper.
1: Oh. Yeah. Did that come from chat?
3: No, that came from Lummy's head.
1: Really?
3: Yeah.
1: Wow, to give you the 100.
6: Showed me. Damn. Is that you, like me.
1: I like the Clem Reaper.
4: Me too.
6: Believe our political system is broken. That we really agree on more than we don't disagree on, yet nothing ever gets done. So this is step one. Step two will be the registration of people to the Common Ground Party. It was a great exercise. Congratulations to the winners. And to all you future grounders out there, let's go change America for the better and for the people.
1: He got that in there.
6: I haven't announced.
1: So I'm gonna actually have John Morgan on next week. I just got to call him today and schedule. Let me do some words. Again, Bub Army Shop, Bub Army Store, Bub Army Merch. I've just been told larges are sold out.
3: Wow.
1: Let's get these things out. I'd love to just...
3: Do you have larger sizes?
1: Yeah, we have XL, 2X, and 3X.
3: Perfect.
1: Nothing bigger than 3X. So if you're as fat as me, then you could probably... And this 3X actually fits me nice. Some 3Xs fit me tight. This fits me nice. It's a good shirt. It really is.
5: What was the largest shirt you printed back in the day when you had
1: six?
5: Oof.
1: We used to go...

0: 6X. But my God, it was the size of a pool tarp. It really was.
1: Don't chalk up their behavior to being crazy rednecks.
2: Yeah, think about that.
1: They're just totally insane. The Bubba the Love Sponge Show.
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0: man, I just signed on and I needed a... I got my buddy Mike from Mike's Pizza.
1: Yeah.
0: He's like, I like to get three X's. But he says they're sold out. I'm like, yeah, they are, bud.
1: Well, Tyler might have to start making some new ones.
0: Yeah.
1: They're hot commodities.
0: They're supposedly... No, Mike, you can't, bud. Just stop. I'll call you later, Mike. Appreciate you. I'm going to see if I can whip up something. But I've been told that we're down to like 11 shirts, 6 small and 5 extra large. We blew through those. And thank you so much to the Bubba Army. I don't know how many... I don't know how many people are actually smalls. More men. More, yeah, not. It's more towards a girl kind of deal. So maybe you'd be buying them for your girl. But I really don't know men that are really that small. I was thinking about maybe Dark Match Steve, but me and Colton were contemplating that Dark Match Steve's kind of in shape and probably wears like probably should be wearing a large, but because he has such a good body.
2: He wears them tight. Yeah,
0: he wears. He probably wears a medium. So there's 6 small and 5 XL. So there probably is some XLs, probably some Bubba Army RXL. That's a very common size. So, but I just got a report back from Merch Crick, and we only have 5 XLs left. Probably less than that now. I should get with Tiz and say, maybe come up with a new design. You know, you sold these out.
1: Yeah.
0: Now, you know, let me help you come up with a new design. I'll give all the money to you to help your race team. And we'll blow out, you know, another deal. Maybe get them closer to the holidays for your Christmas gift. Yes, go ahead. You're on the air.
3: Good morning, Bubba. It's Jersey Rich. How are you?
0: Hey, Jersey Rich.
3: I as soon as you said the shirts were available, I went on while I was in the car driving to work, and yeah, 3X was gone right away. So I also wanted to say, while you know. Us listeners, you know, you've had an impact on most of our lives for how long we've been listening to you. Really good to hear Tuttle and Colton, to be honest with you. My last job, I had some real rough days, and all three of you really made them a lot easier. So it's great to hear them. It's good to hear they're doing well.
0: Yeah, and I'm very fortunate, you know, when I have a day that I need a couple fill-ins, and they're both, you know, not fill-in quality. They're both, you know, full-time quality, but they both got jobs. Tuttle really has a good job now. But and Tuttle, people don't realize, man, Tuttle's a real broadcast pro. Now, Colton, you are too, but you don't have the tenure that Tuttle. Tuttle's been on a lot of shows. He's got a lot of hours behind the microphone. He knows how to roll. The only thing with Tuttle is he's just so stiff. But I can deal with his stiffing. Yeah, he's got rabies, mm-hmm. basically. But Tuttle's really, really good on the mic. He really is. He knows how to do it.
3: Great to hear the three of you together again.
0: All right, my man. Thank you. So, Lummy, this probably, and I don't want to sit here and take all the, you know, that it's all about me, but I'm sure that it has something to do with me due to the fact that if you just mention my name in most local government circles, it's instantaneously I'm the bad guy. When realistically, I've done more philanthropic things locally than any other media personality, but for whatever scandals I've been involved in, and some of which are misunderstood, and they don't know the true complexity of it. When you mention my name, it's instantaneously gives people a bad impression. That, in conjunction with Alex Stein, went down to the city council meeting. As you know, it's now got over, it was at 1 million, I think, on Monday or Tuesday. I don't know if it's at 1.1, 1.2. Maybe, Lummy, you can look now.
1: Yeah.
0: But Alex Stein went down. He was on the show, and from the show with his Canadian film crew, he had already done a Scientology, a City of Clearwater one. He'd already done a Hillsborough County one. It's okay to be gay. And it was this little song. It's okay to be gay. You know, and it was all right. But then he had another one scheduled, which was the Tampa City Council, and that's where he went in and just owned it and talked about Mayor Castor being a lesbian and talked about how there's this great broadcaster named Bubba the Love Sponge that should be given a key to the city, and was very disruptive, but yet... Within his rights, as the city council has established a 3-minute open forum for the public to speak, and every major city has it. And sometimes it's uncomfortable, and sometimes you get a prankster up there like Alex that owns. I mean, think about what he said to the Dallas mayor, and the Dallas mayor just realizes, you know what, Lummi, it's not a wonder like a Luke LaRoe, one of these big First Amendment guys, don't sue the Tampa City Council for violation of First Amendment.
1: That's right,
0: because this is genuinely a format that's put in place by cities to give the people of the city or the county or for whatever municipality you're talking about, whatever state, county, or whatever lines are drawn, it's for the opportunity for the public to speak. And I think every major city has it, and every major city has their share of nut jobs. Remember the guy we just had from Fort Walton or Pensacola that went up there and dressed him down for the red light cameras? Sometimes it's very constructive like that, and then other times it's a little prankster like what Alex did. I don't have to replay it. Everybody has seen it. If you haven't seen it, go to our socials and find it.
1: And see, one thing that they're trying to do is besides the fact that kind of loops Stein into it, there was one African-American gentleman that
0: before Stein, I think.
1: Yes, that used the F word. And that's what they're trying to.
2: What's wrong with that?
0: All right, so here's the deal. But here's the deal, Lummi. They could say, okay, the minute that you shout out an expletive, then we're going to cut your mic. Yeah. But we're not going to stop the whole process in itself because one guy dropped the F-bomb. The minute they could put a bylaw within there saying the minute that you say an objectionable or, you know, offensive word, then your time is cut.
2: Yeah. Isn't free speech, though?
0: Yeah, I mean, but like, there also comes a point where you can be publicly obscene and indecent. And so I get it. And you can work around all that. Most good pranksters, you know that, Tuttle. You could go up there and dress them down without having to drop the F bomb.
1: But the black guy was not a prankster. He was an old school guy. He was old.
2: Well, maybe that's how he feels.
1: He was frustrated.
0: So here it is. They knee jerk, and there's a guy on the city council that hates our guts. What's his name?
1: Luis Ferreira. He hunted us down to delete a picture of him.
0: Oh, he did?
1: Yeah, he held the goat at the Ybor parade, and he found out it was your goat and ran back through the parade to tell us if we don't delete the picture.
0: Did you tell him to pack sand, or are you scared?
1: This is when I first...
0: I know, but you should have told him, you were in a public space, you picked this goat up, I took a picture of it, it's not obscene, it's not indecent, it's not anything to do with children or anything like that, it's your dumb ass as a city politician picking up a goat. Sorry that it's Bubba the Love Sponge's goat, I wish you wouldn't have caved, and I wish we would have not taken it down.
1: Well, I was kind of being, because it was with the Humane Society, I was trying not to, because he was working with the Humane Society.
0: You still got that pic?
1: Yeah.
4: We're posting it today.
0: It's posted today.
1: Yeah, no problem.
0: I mean, let's but make a big deal about it. This is one of the men that want to take your First Amendment right to be able to, isn't it called your ability to readdress or to ask questions of your local government? I forget what that's called. I think it's called redress. Your ability to redress government, meaning like your ability to question what your government is doing, whether it's on the city, the county, the state, or the federal level. They have these open mic sessions for nearly every city and municipality that I can think of. And because they got hurt philioma, because Alex Stein went up and called the Jane Castor a lesbian, which she is, and said that I deserved a key to a city, now this comes down.
5: Change how public comments are handled during meetings. A proposal up for a vote tomorrow would require comments to be tied directly to agenda items, while creating a separate opportunity for people who want to address other concerns. It also includes several new rules for governing public conduct at those meetings. Spectrum Bay News 9's Jeff Van Sant is following the story. Jeff, you talked to a city council member about this whole idea. What did he have to say?
6: Yeah, I spoke to council member Luis Vieira, who says the proposed changes are designed to make meetings run more efficiently while ensuring the public still has opportunities to be heard.
7: It's not anything that's going to stifle public comment or in any way impede anybody's speech. It's about designating when certain...
0: This is the guy that doesn't like us?
7: ...types of public comment are done so that...
0: This is the guy that likes us?
1: He does not like us.
0: This is the guy that hates us?
1: Yes.
0: This is the guy who took a picture with Baby the Goat?
1: Yeah, but he's stepping down from being a councilman to run for state legislation or whatever.
0: Please, to God, make sure you find me who's running against him so I can just give them $1 zillion for their free advertising. Please.
1: Yes.
7: The meetings can be run efficiently.
6: Councilmember Luis Vieira supports revising the city's public comment rules.
7: What is being proposed is making sure that we have at the beginning of the meeting people who are there for items on the agenda, and then if people have general public comment, then you have it at a separate time. The issue is, when does that separate time occur? Does it occur after the meeting? Does it occur after public comment on city-related items? Is it time limited? Those are things that we're looking at.
6: The proposal would prohibit vulgar, sexual, obscene, profane, or threatening remarks, ban offensive messages displayed on clothing.
0: And imagine this. This only happened after Alex Stein owned them and talked about Jane Castor being a lesbian, a fake lesbian at that. And we all know scissoring cannot produce a child.
4: Yeah, I think this is 100% a reaction to that.
0: Yeah. Absolutely.
4: They didn't have this in place or planning this before that.
0: No. This was not on their agenda. This comes out of left field because of their reaction. And then it went so viral. I mean, did you find it? Is it
1: just 1 million still?
0: It's still 1 million. All right. It's slowed down. I think million is what it's going to be.
6: Electronic devices and give the council chair greater authority to rule speakers out of order. The move comes after two speakers at a recent council meeting.
0: The African-American man who dropped the F-bomb and then Alex, who just absolutely dropped all kinds of bombs.
6: And used disparaging language towards the LGBTQ community. One directed a homophobic slur at Chairman Alan Clendon, Tampa's first openly gay council member.
0: I didn't know that.
2: Oh, but I mean, that was the black guy.
0: Oh, the black guy.
4: Oh, so the F word he used was the F word for them?
2: For gays.
0: Okay.
1: Yes.
0: Oh, so the African American called this guy an FA
1: because he didn't like, because I guess the guy kept addressing him with a certain name, and he said, you wouldn't like it if I call you Mr. FA.
0: And then, so this guy was called a male homosexual slur starting with an F.
1: Yes.
0: And then Alex called the mayor a lesbian. But that's not derogatory. That's descriptive. That's, you know, accepted.
6: Clendon addressed the remarks later in the meeting.
1: I sent you the clip of the man. I know we can't play it, but if you want
0: to
1: watch it.
0: We might be able to.
1: Okay.
2: Yeah.
1: I think Stein's reaction.
0: I think we can play it because it's not our words.
1: Yes.
0: It's not our feelings.
2: It's news.
0: And you're right, Tuttle. It happened in a public forum in a news type setting. And it's now reiterated by another news story on Bay News 9 talking about how they're going to make changes potentially of the format within who gets to speak. So it's very, and it's tied to this slur. And even this news story, Lummy, reiterates that one of the reasons why they're making this change is because this African American used a gay slur directed at an openly gay city council member, which is not our position and not our words. It's the guy's words, and it's part of this story.
1: Yeah, and it's funny if you watch it, because you see Alex on camera and his reaction when he hears it.
6: At Chairman Alan Clendon, Tampa's first openly gay council member, Clendon addressed the remarks later in the meeting.
8: It's one thing to hear them shouted from a passing car.
0: Are you going to cry?
1: Yes.
0: You going to cry?
1: Of course he is.
0: You going to cry, you little pussy?
2: Are people really driving down the street still and yelling the F word for gays?
0: And like you would know who this guy even is. Like you would.
8: From strangers who see me and my partner holding hands, it's another thing entirely to hear them screamed at my face in a government meeting or in my workplace.
6: While these proposed changes have been in the.
0: Somebody called me the F word.
2: Bubba,
0: how many times I've been called a fat ass and everything, all the other names they call me?
2: Bubba, would you waste the time? I would be like, oh, that's pretty cool. Two dudes walking down the street holding hands.
4: No, I wouldn't before, but now I feel like I might.
0: I'm keeping my mouth shut. Like, there's no reason for me to say that.
6: Works for a while. Vieira says the incident highlighted why.
0: They're like, what's up, fellas? Looking good today, guys.
2: Oh, that F word.
0: Looking sharp.
6: Conversation is necessary.
0: Look at this, Karen. Look at this, not wearing 1 ounce of makeup, butch bitch.
7: On Thursday, we saw the worst of chaos. We saw people come in with hate-filled, shameful language, the kind of stuff
2: this
7: that anybody who
2: Saul Goodman,
7: says that or thinks that should be ashamed of themselves.
0: Now, shut up. Bunch of woke-ass bitches. I need to go down there and say, what you bunch of woke-ass bitches?
6: Vieira says the council is expected to vote on the proposal tomorrow.
0: Of course they're going to vote 7-0.
1: Yep. Of course.
0: Of course.
6: Says it's still unclear whether there will be enough votes for it to pass.
0: Oh, yeah, please. And then, Lummi, you sent me what the African-American that gave the guy the good news.
1: Yeah.
0: And again, I'm playing this. I think I'm good on it because it here's why I think I'm good at it. Good on it is because it's part of...
9: Mr. Faggot.
0: Hold on. The reason why I think I'm good on it is this happened in a public forum at a public city count Tampa of city council meeting uttered by somebody other than me, nobody that's associated with me. It's an African American man who is addressing Mr. McClendon. Is that his name?
1: Yes.
0: And I guess Mr. McClendon is addressed this African-American man by a name he didn't appreciate. And he said, if you keep calling me that name, I'm going to call you Mr. What he said.
1: Yep.
0: And then there was a news story yesterday talking about this type of language is going to be potentially quelled in this particular forum. So it may... This is not my words. It's his, and it ties into the lead story on Bay News 9 yesterday.
9: It has been tis not. If you keep calling me Mr. Daniel, I'm going to call you Mr. Faggot. Plain and simple.
4: I mean, he's respectfully put Mr. in there.
0: And he said plain and simple.
10: You're out of order.
2: I'm sorry. Why is that so goddamn funny?
0: I don't know.
4: Just because it's abnormal.
1: Yeah, it came out of left field. Because
0: there's some black guy who doesn't give a... He doesn't care. When we come back, I guess, you know, there was a group of politicians, mostly Democrats, that were very concerned about people from outside of the United States traveling here to... personally witness, buy a seat, get a hotel room, buy an airfare, you know, put money into our communities outside, you know, people attending the World Cup. Okay. And they couldn't have been any more wrong. Scotland and Brazil are playing tomorrow night in the World Cup. This is South Beach today. And if you notice one thing, I mean, there looks like there's tens of thousands of people.
2: Yep.
0: Tens of thousands of World Cup fans, and I don't see any violence. I don't see anybody fighting, anybody getting shot, anybody looting, anybody rioting, anybody standing on police cars, climbing telephone lights and stop signal poles. I don't see it seems like everybody's getting along. But you can't put 250 teens in anywhere without them absolutely acting like savages. I got that next. Tuttle also will give us a World Cup update. Do you have your World Cup update?
2: Yeah, I got some news. I did send one video clip to Lummix about Scotland taking over the Marlins game like they did the Red Sox.
0: Now, I do have this here, Tuttle, and is this up to date on the World Cup? And if that's the case, it doesn't look like, I mean, we still got quite a bit to go, right?
2: Yeah, we're in, everybody's playing their third game, which will be the end of the group stage.
1: Yeah, and this then is the knockout, right, Tuttle? Yeah. That's why USA is already there with nobody. They're waiting for their opponent.
0: All right, so this is the round of 32, which is considered the knockout, right?
2: Yeah, single elimination. Once you lose, you're gone.
0: So it goes 32-16. Then, you know, obviously 8, then 4, and then 2, then 1.
2: Yep.
0: So that means you got to win. USA's got to win this game. They got to win 1, 2, 3 to make it to the final 8.
4: Yeah, and the final game of the whole, like the final match is not till July 19th. So we still got, you know, 3 solid weeks of this.
0: Any idea who we're going to play in the knockout?
2: I'm hearing right now possibility where they're still waiting to see how it all shakes out, but... the United States has a very favorable path. Like, I think we would start out with Bosnia, Herzegovina.
0: I didn't, for $1 million, I would not know how to spell that, how to pronunciate it,
2: or
0: even know where it's at on a map. I got to think it might be in Africa.
2: No, it's in, Western Europe, Bosnia.
0: Oh, up there in the east, like where, you know, Uzbekistan and all that kind of stuff is right.
2: Yep.
0: So anyway, we have some World Cup news we'll get to next.
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13: Whenever someone asks, how was your weekend? Or, what have you been up to? Or just, what's new? Have a good answer. Just do what you love. Toyo Tires.

0: Venmo, Cash App, all of the Bubba Army. Now returns.
1: Not paying attention. Sorry. Of course, the Johnny K. Woo. Under the Babyface Brigade 100. And Rarest Iowa on Rumble.
2: Yeah, he's the one who actually let us know that the PayPal link that we had wasn't working.
1: $50. Our PayPal's up and running now. I guess we were having some technical difficulties.
2: Some link issues.
1: I was actually in our PayPal yesterday linking it to a debit card so that I could pay a particular vendor because for some reason it wouldn't take Zelle, but it would take PayPal, but I needed to move some money over from, like, just, it might have had, I didn't make any adjustments other than add a debit card to our PayPal, but maybe that threw you guys up or something. I don't know.
2: Who knows?
3: It makes it convenient. I got one for my PayPal.
1: Oh, a debit card?
3: Yeah.
1: Well, I don't have that. I have a debit card from another account that I link to my PayPal.
3: Okay.
1: That I can put money into my PayPal if I have to pay for some type of, you know, merchandising vendor that, for some reason, my debit card won't work, but PayPal will. You know, I had that one fraudulent charge, and after I got Bank of America, man, if you have a fraudulent charge, even though it's not your fault, somebody tries to ding you for something, and they cancel that card, that debit or credit card, and they send you a new one, and then they credit you with that money. Now you're officially like a high-risk fraud person. And I'm having a hard, even though I got a new card, I'm having a couple vendors that won't take it. Like, it keeps getting denied. And I'm like, I know I got money in there. And they're like, well, you're high-risk fraud. Well, how am I high-risk fraud? When I was the victim of fraud, and somebody tried to get, like, charged $683 over
2: Well, that's the problem. Is it Bank of America?
1: Yeah, it's Bank of America, and they're the worst. Bank of America is the absolute worst.
2: They've gotten the worst. I've been with them now 23 years.
1: I've been with them since they were Barnett Bank.
2: Yeah.
1: I've been with them since 1992. So I've been with them since 1992, which is, let me see here, 2026 since 1992. I've been with them for 34 years.
2: Yeah, there's Barnett Bank and Republic Bank, because I had my first account when I was a kid. My parents set it up through there.
1: And they just, they're the worst.
2: They don't care.
1: I went down to the branch, the Bank of America branch, right off of 54, to try to wire some money, an international wire. And they're like, nope. And so I couldn't do it on my phone, so it says you need to go to the branch. Went to the branch. I know this woman down there. Her name's Christine. She's the bank manager. She's great as hell. I love her. She's like, I'm sorry. Like, somehow, way, shape, or form, they're just, you can no longer do wires because you're on, they got you locked into a high-risk fraud deal. But I'm like, I was the victim of fraud.
2: Yep.
1: And I told her, I'm like, had I known that I was going to be put on the bad guy list, I would have just ate the $600.
2: The problem is with Bank of America, they're so big, is that the minute that the one person like puts it in the system, it doesn't care. It doesn't matter if you were the victim. It looks like you're the
1: Johnny Fraud guy.
2: Yep.
1: Anyway, Merch Crick's got a hold of me. There's only 3 smalls left. I am so humbled by the support of the Bubba Army, and you guys know this is going to be a good thing for me. I'm helping my kid out. We're trying to get back on track. We had a great Saturday. Oh my God, I think we spent like 6 hours together.
2: Nice.
1: On Saturday. Brought his dogs and his fiance over. We did a little Outback, takeout, hung out, had a birthday cake, Tyler's into golf now, so we watched the U.S. Open, just hung out like a dad and a son, and it was just so incredible. And then that's where the t-shirt thing came up. Again, it was my idea, and I think he's going to be able to break even or maybe make a little bit of money on this deal. Otherwise, he was like, Dad, I put it on my credit card, and I don't like having a credit card balance, and this is really killing me.
3: Well, you taught him well.
1: Well, from the mistakes that I made. And so anyway, thank you so much. We pretty much sold out. I think there's 3 smalls left. So that's pretty much a sellout. And those will probably sell out by the end of here soon. So thank you so much. I cannot emphasize how much that means to me. It's just so special. Thank you.
3: So have you ever played golf?
1: Yeah.
3: If he ever asked you to go out?
1: I would, but I'm not good because my short little arms, it looks like I'm hacking. Fat, along with having, fat, old, no flexibility, and short arms equals not for a very good golfer.
3: John Daly was good.
1: Yeah, but he didn't have short arms. He's like 6'3".
2: And he had really good flexibility.
1: Yeah. Scotland and Brazil are playing tomorrow night in the World Cup. This is South Beach today. Remember when Democrats were predicting the World Cup would be ruined because nobody wants to travel to Trump's America? To America. Well, and not only is this a large contingency of people that have traveled to our country, but it's people that are, maybe non-Americans want to just get along and be happy that the guest country that they're in allows them to walk up and down the street as drunkards, and you can party and you can hang out and you don't see anybody causing any problems. But if you just refer back to the Knicks winning the championship, which is the last sporting event that there were large gatherings of, I mean, my God, there were people that got killed. There were murders and shootings at the Knicks championship celebration. And this just isn't a half a block. This is tens of thousands of people.
2: And just so you know, Bubba, the game was played yesterday, I believe, right?
3: It was played yesterday.
2: This was them yesterday before going to the game.
1: Yeah. I mean, look at that. Man. Oh, my God. And look at not one disruption. Not one fight. Not one group. What? One cell of people that are fighting somebody else. Just all people living in harmony.
3: So I do want to jump in. So this is what I've gotten from all the people that have visited here, because everybody is posting everything. And their first reaction is the media lied to us about America.
2: Yes.
1: Meaning their media or the American media, or kind of a combination of both.
2: Yeah.
3: Just media in general. Because
1: so they're saying what? The media
3: Americans
1: are
3: hospitable. They're nice. They're always wanting to tell you stories, say hello, just being
1: meaning
3: friendly.
1: You mean that they were told that we were not going to be that way? That we're a bunch of dicks, we're a bunch of savages, we're a bunch of heathens, they need to be scared, this and that. And
2: the
1: United
2: States is like full of trash and just absolutely disgusting.
1: It is, and if they would, in some instances,
3: the right places.
2: Well, they could, but L.A. and those kind of places cleaned it up a lot, too, though.
1: That is just unbelievable.
2: What would you, Bubba, if you got stuck in that position?
1: Oh, I would first of all, trying to find parking. I would be going home just in the fact that I had to probably park 3 miles away to walk to this particular gathering of human beings. And then this in itself would give me far too much anxiety to have to navigate through this. Ever. I'm sorry, Tuttle, I didn't mean to interrupt. I can go to anything that's at Raymond James Stadium, whether it's a country concert, the AC/DC concert, Metallica, Taylor Swift, the Bucks versus the Packers. I have an open invitation from the Diacos, me plus Erica. We can go anytime we want in the box, the luxury box, where I get like preferential treatment I get preferred parking. You go very little walking. You go right up to the box. That's fully catered and you can sit down. They have standing capacity, then seating capacity. I think their seating capacity is about 16. They always will give me two seats to sit in, and I refuse to go. I'd rather stay at home and watch it. As I get older and I got everything all built up like the way I need it, and my big screen TV in my bedroom, my big screen TV in my living room, I got a big screen TV out by the pool. I don't want for nothing. So, Toto, what are you going to say?
3: So, think about this, though. All those people are not fitting in the Dolphin Stadium. These are people that are going to watch parties at bars. They're going to be spending, they're going to be drinking and eating for about 2 hours at an establishment. Think about all the money that is.
1: Well, think about this. Think about every one of these people have to have some type of housing. Either it's an Airbnb, it's a Vrbo, it's a condo, it's a hotel. It's, you know, it's every one of these people have to lay their head down somewhere at night. Every one of these people have to eat at least two meals. You know, you don't have to eat lunch, you know, breakfast, lunch, dinner, but they're at least having, you know, they're snacking, they're stopping by, they're buying fuel, they're renting cars, they're buying airfare.
2: They're having a lot of alcohol.
1: They're going to restaurants. And you're right, Tuttle, not all these people, there's only a small percentage of these people that are actually going to go to the physical game at, it's not Joe Robbie Stadium anymore, is it?
3: It's the
1: Hard Rock Seminole.
3: Yeah.
1: The Hard Rock Seminole Stadium where the Miami Dolphins play.
3: Oh.
1: And so there's only a percentage of these people that are going to go to the game. And then the rest are just straight influx of money into the local community. I mean, it's unbelievable.
3: I'm glad that you brought up the sponsorship. Do you know that, like, all these stadiums had to remove any advertisement for the name of the stadium during the World Cup games?
1: Why?
3: Well, it's like a FIFA rule. They just call it the Miami Stadium. They call it
1: the Atlanta Stadium. So they can't have a corporate sponsorship studio naming rights while describing the game that's going on under the FIFA sanctioning rules. Body.
3: Yeah, and that's why you never see any overhead shots of Atlanta, because that's the Mercedes-Benz, and that is basically a part of the structure.
2: Correct.
1: Yeah, like it's part of the roof.
3: Yeah, so they don't show any shots from above because of that reason.
1: Now, where has been, arguably, as you're keeping up on all this, where has been the best venue and what has been the worst venue?
3: Okay.
1: World Cup wise.
2: But I just say you, sorry, talking real quick, Mexico, because I don't know if you were going to talk about Mexico, but Mexico is
3: Azteca.
2: Well, they're totally different than how the U.S. has been acting on fan-wise. They said they're absolutely going insane down there.
1: Much like a Knicks celebration.
2: Yeah.
3: And do you want to know who have become best friends? The Koreans and the Mexicans.
1: Really?
3: Yeah.
1: So you're saying country-wise, they become great.
3: Yes.
1: This is South Beach right before the game yesterday at the Miami Stadium. That's Brazil. Now, Tuttle, who's the odds on? Is Brazil one of the favorites?
3: Well, I mean, they're the only team to win the World Cup 5 times, but it's more like Spain, Argentina, England, or Portugal.
1: Brazil's won at 5?
3: Yep.
1: Mm-hmm. We've never even scratched the surface, have we? Have we ever even been to the finals?
3: Well, think about this. The only teams that have ever won a World Cup are either from South America or Europe.
1: So what's the closest we've ever come?
3: Quarterfinal.
1: What, like back in 90?
3: In the knockout stage, back 2002.
1: Right. Now they have this, what, every 4 years?
3: Yep.
2: It was like France is number one.
1: And is it the first time that America has ever hosted the World Cup?
3: 94 we hosted. You know,
1: but it didn't have near the excitement that this does, because it wasn't nearly as big here.
3: So do you want to know the other thing that people are bringing up is, like, a lot of these countries that are the World Cup hosts, they got to build stadiums for the World Cup. And they're like, the United States,
1: we have the infrastructure. Yeah, we have the infrastructure.
3: Yeah.
1: Let me hope we don't get some copyright strike from some obscure Brazilian drum line. This is Scotland.
3: Oh yeah,
1: this is a Scottish World Cup takeover, and then I could find some footage of the latest teen takeover, and it's just really, really different.

0: I'm very impressed. This is, now let me, this is the equivalent. So Mexico. Now, why is Mexico, they're not hosting any of the games,
1: yeah,
0: are they?
1: No, they are, yeah. It's Canada, United States, Mexico, but United States hosts most of the games.
2: Yes, no, maybe.
1: You might get copyrighted for
0: yeah. I can't play the music, but I can show you the footage. And this is people in Mexico and how they celebrate World Cup. And this guy's... yeah.
1: Bullfighting, I mean, a guy in a wheelchair.
0: Yeah. This is way different than South Beach. This is more like the New York Knicks kind of stuff.
3: Yeah.
0: Jumping through... Yeah. Disrupting cars.
3: That's a police truck.
0: Drinking vodka on the transit.
1: Oh, he's not hurt.
3: No, well, yeah, he's
0: so,
3: a Korean.
0: I guess Trump yesterday, his next, he has his sights set on big oil.
3: There we go.
0: You know, now I always have the futures market pulled up, ready to go, and you know for the first time since I've been reporting the futures, it's in the 60s. Crude oil, $69.79. Now, don't forget, at its highest, it was $115 on April 6th. On April 6th, it was $115. Today, June 25th, it's at $69. So that's almost half. So that means prices of gas should be just drastically dropping.
3: And they're not.
0: Mm-hmm. They're absolutely not. These big oil and Exxon and Mobil and Shell and BP and all these huge oil conglomerates are not adjusting their prices. And the reason why they went up so high is because listen, it's 115 now, but that's a future. That's 2-3 months from now. By the time that 115 crude oil gets into your tank after it's refined, it's going to be. And so this happened in April, May, June. So by the middle of July, that oil that's 115 currently being traded in April will hit your tanks in July, so we should be having, you know, exorbitant prices in July. But what did they do? The minute that they hit 115 in April, as it started climbing in late March, after we invaded, you know, Iran, they started immediately, even though the gas, the refined petroleum that they take, you know, obviously crude oil and make it into gasoline through a refinery, even though that stuff that they're currently refining that they're paying $100 for isn't going to be into your local gas station's tanks until 3 months from now, they immediately jacked. Did they not?
3: Yeah.
0: It's like they play both sides of the game. They play, okay, oil just went up, so we're going to jack you, when realistically we shouldn't get jacked for 3 months. Then after it goes down, they're like, well, it takes 3 months for it to go down. But you immediately jacked us when it went 115, and you're not giving us any relief of the jacking, and it's not a good jacking. It's a bad jacking. Yeah. And I think Trump is going to launch an investigation.
3: He told the DOJ.
0: Into price gouging by the United States, by big oil, which isn't necessarily United States, it's global.
1: Yeah, just stop dry jacking us.
0: Yeah, stop dry jacking us. Jack us when you can, but give us some relief when you can. We're starting to get chafed on the jacking.
4: That you said gas prices were not coming down quick enough.
5: That's right.
4: You are concerned that there is price gouging.
0: There is, man. Now, Trump, this is something I can get behind. This is something that everybody can get behind.
1: Can you really go against big oil, though?
0: Yeah, you can.
3: You can.
0: Here's the deal, Tud. You can't if you want to have a political career thereafter. But he's done.
1: He's done.
0: So he can be a boss hog. He can be a bull in a china shop. He can tell big oil, a double tall man, F you, bitch, I'm going after you. Now, if he was trying to have aspirations of, you know, continuing his political career, it's an absolute death sentence, because they're absolutely the largest, most profitable business in the world, big oil. And they will lean, they will give your, the person that's running against you, if you continue to have political aspirations, they will give them millions and millions and millions of dollars. I don't care if it's the local city council member or it's the mayor or the governor or the president of the United States. Money is no object to big oil. So, but if you're a guy like Donald Trump, when he times out here, what's he going to do? Nothing. He's not going to be relying on campaign donations or anybody that he's running against. So you might as well really lay. This is a good look for you right now in the midst of what we as a country are going through.
3: Just like pharmaceutical, he started going after Big Pharma with coming out the cheap pills because he doesn't need the pharmaceutical people.
0: Right. He does. And those are the two largest by far in the world. Big Pharma and Big Oil. You can't get any bigger than that.
4: Of the crisis, sir. Can you elaborate on that?
5: So it's ExxonMobil, it's Chevron, it's Shell, it's BP, it's a lot of them. The gasoline or the oil prices have come down so much, and we are not seeing anything at the pump by comparison to what it should be. We should be, in my opinion.
0: And see, this is stuff Americans can rally behind.
1: Yep.
0: This is something that doesn't matter what your political affiliation is. You're hell yeah. About time somebody's holding these bastards accountable. Nobody likes big oil because they screw with us so much and we're so reliant upon them. Unless you got a Tesla.
1: I think liberals and conservatives can get on board.
0: Oh, yeah. This is something that absolutely. Absolutely.
5: $2.25 right now at the pump. And we're higher than that.
1: That would be nice.
5: And we are doing a big investigation on it. Yeah, they're not reducing the prices commensurate with what's happening. Look,
0: I mean, oil futures right now, $69. When they were gouging the hell out of us, when it was at its highest, it was $115. Well, I mean, they need to adjust what they're selling us right now to what a $69 barrel of oil costs compared to a $115, because they're still at the $115.
3: My buddy was he worked for a big time oil company. He's kind of high up. He was telling me when I saw him last week, if the governments could step in and kind of control oil a little bit, that we should, the amount of oil we are pumping just here domestically, we should be in the $1.50 mark.
0: Really?
3: Yeah, but because,
0: that's how much they're tic-tacking us. Well,
3: and also, since the government doesn't control it, if China, who needs gas because of the Strait of Hormuz, comes in and says, well, we're going to pay this amount, they don't fill the U.S. orders. They jump ship and go right and start sending it overseas.
0: Because they can charge more.
3: Exactly.
5: We are sending out, think of it, 19 million barrels came out yesterday. That is a flood. That's like a gusher. That's an oil gusher. And they should be much lower. The gasoline prices, which really is what people see more than anything else, but the, you know, for their car. But the gasoline prices should be much lower at the pump. And the oil companies are possibly gouging. I hope they're not. Otherwise, they're going to be in big trouble.
0: I hope you catch them on gouging and you lay the wood to them, because you don't have to worry about it, Donald. You don't care if big oil, you piss big oil off, and maybe you're the guy that can expose the gouge.
5: It'd be in big trouble. We're not going to play games.
6: Mr. President, have you spoken to Prem Shah? Have you spoken to Donald Trump?
0: I love it. You're going to be in big trouble, and we ain't playing games.
1: These reporters need better mics.
7: Speaking of getting gouged, if you think back 2 years ago, like your retail stores, you get a Monster for $2 or something like that. Have you seen the price of this, like single beers and stuff?
0: Oh, I mean, everything across the board, from a banana to a bottle to a can of Monster to it, like everything is 20% to 30% more. And the reason why, sir, is because they have to truck that stuff to the consumer, and that they're paying, you know, $5.50, $6 in diesel, so they gotta pass along to you and I.
7: My point being, wouldn't you think that when these prices go down, these gas prices go down, shouldn't everything else go down too?
0: Yeah.
7: You're never going to see prices go down. You never see prices.
0: No.
7: Go down.
0: Once they stick it to you, man, they very rarely give you relief, and they usually stick it to you dry.
7: Yeah.
0: Appreciate your call. I just looked up my oil futures deal here. I actually got it I got it here, and I'm going to show it on screen for everybody to look what I'm looking at now, okay? So as you can see, crude oil right now, which is that's kind of the benchmark of what gas cost, is $69. If you look at the last time it was $69, it was right there, which would have been July. Well, hold on. Right there. July 31st of 2025, it was $70.72, which is, you know, within a dollar of what we're talking about here.
3: Mm-hmm.
0: Can you look at what the prices of gas were in, I think you can, July 31st of 2025, crude oil was being traded at about what it's being traded today. It actually was a dollar more than what it's going for today.
1: What was the gas prices during COVID? Because nobody was driving, nobody was buying gas.
3: $3.13.
0: So in July 31st, 2025, it was $3.13.
3: Yes.
0: And what is it right now?
3: $3.79, $3.89.
0: Yeah. So it's 50 to 60 cents higher now per gallon. Per gallon than when the price was comparable nearly a year ago. And if you even back it down further and you get into the six, and I actually get into the 69s, can you look at what gas was on, here we go, right there, July 18th, 2025. Because that's dead on, it's $69. $69 even. This morning it's currently trading at $69.70.
1: I can afford it, but I have not eaten red meat like beef because beef is so expensive.
0: Yeah, everything. Chicken, beef, anything. Let me, what was it?
3: $3.09.
0: So $3.09 is kind of the established marketplace of when crude oil is at $69. $3.09, and we're at what, $3.80 right now? So yeah. nearly 70 cents more at when the future of oil is at the same price at what it's being traded today. That's all gouge. And it's hard telling how much they were gouging us back then.
3: Yeah, it's not like inflation's through the roof either.
1: Yeah, in Volusia County, we pay higher gas taxes because of the tourists that come here.
0: Right. So you're what? So we're at three.
1: It's probably like 6 or 7 cents more.
0: So what are you guys near? You guys are close to four.
1: Yep.
0: When we return, New York is in shambles, and I don't know if it feels like the Muslims are taking over. And socialism is taking over. And that is like completely, even the Democratic, fundamental Democratic belief versus Republican relief. Democrats tend to be a little bit more tax heavy on the rich and a little bit more entitlements to the poor. They try to even it out a little bit, but they fundamentally, you know, are not Muslim. And they fundamentally believe in, you know, the fundamentally how our country was built on Christianity, and it just, if you're of the Muslim faith, it's a complete opposite of what the Christianity faith is built upon. And it seems like now almost all of New York, Democrats, not Republicans, regular Democrats. Took three losses last night. Three of their congressional seats that were democratically held by Democrats, like Obama, Barack Obama type Democrats, you know, left liberals, which is fine. That's fine. Those left liberals all got beat by Muslim leftist socialists last night,
8: my sister-in-law is a teacher in Orlando, and she says they are not teaching the downfalls of socialism. They're not saying the bad things that happened in recent history. They're not teaching these kids.
0: Three Momdani candidates. Three candidates that Mondami backed and endorsed all won last night, and they didn't beat Republicans. They beat Democrats, standard, regular, left, liberal Democrats, which we need those just as much as we need Republicans. But we don't need this new fragmentation of the Democratic Party. And man, you know who broke it down the best? Steve Smith. You know Steve Smith.
3: Yeah.
0: ESPN guy. He also breaks down the Carmelo Anthony thing, too. Anyway, I'm going to cover that next.
9: He's hit the rattler. What comes next? We can only guess. The Bubba the Love Sponge Show returns after these words.
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And happened in

0: Ice Cube's Big 3 is back. The most competitive basketball league on earth is on CBS this Saturday. Big 3 All-Star Dwight Howard and the LA Riot take on Greg Monroe and the Dallas Power. Then in another clash of undefeated teams, Earl Clark and Coach Steven Jackson lead the DMV Trilogy against Montrezl Harrell, Coach Dr. J, and the Chicago Triplets. 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Presented by iHeart. Yay,
1: yay. Lunkhead really is.
2: Yeah. I can't wait to hang out. I can't wait to hang out with Nunley. He's a nut job. I love that guy.
1: Yeah, get you on his golf cart.
2: I don't think Lunkhead's bigger than Lummy. Lummy's 6'6".
3: Yeah, I don't know if Lunkhead. Battle of the Titans.
2: There's not a lot of men that are 6'6".
1: I don't want to see his head because a lot of people don't have an 8 1/4 head.
2: Like, is that what you got?
1: Yeah.
2: Oh, that was he's got. What do you got?
1: About 8 1/4.
2: So Lummy, like, how often is it rare in your travels with your family, whether you're going to the, you know, you're wherever you guys are going, because you guys do so much as a family, so you really, really see a cross section of the population and humanity. Is it very rarely that you meet a guy as tall as you? Are you always pretty much the tallest person?
1: Yes. Yeah. Majority of the time I am the tallest person.
2: Yeah.
1: I stick out like a sore thumb.
2: Man, I could never be you. I would just be impossible to live with knowing I was that big. I'd be a real prick.
3: I'm a prick being a short,
2: fat ass.
3: You would definitely get picked out of like a lineup. Like if you committed a crime.
2: Who, me?
3: Or no, Lummy. Yeah. Just as tall. Yeah.
2: I mean, Tuttle, I've jacked you up a few times. Most of the times we don't talk about it, but I have jacked you a few times. Whoa. And can you imagine if I was? Can you imagine if I was the size of Lummy?
3: Oh, yeah.
2: No, you probably would have pressed charges those times.
3: Bubba, there was one time when I was living with Lummy. You know, he was doing a lot of work in the backyard. You know, like he was doing a lot of home improvements. This is way before he added all the other stuff. I had my little corner that I played Minecraft in. And I saw Lummy crush a toaster, like a really heavy-duty metal toaster with his bare hands,
2: well,
3: one-handed.
2: You got to make sure he stays drunk all day. Otherwise, if he does have an outburst, it could be deadly. So you got to keep him dummied down. You know, you got to keep Lummy dummy. Because if he, you know, if he really, really would roll around with the strength and size that he's got, it would be very scary. I got to tell you, I think it's a racial deal. What the African-American women are doing to Caitlin Clark, I think that they've all gotten together some way, shape, or form. They don't like the fact that a white girl from Iowa can come in and be the Larry Bird of the league, so to speak. And instead of handling it with class the way Larry Bird and Magic Johnson did, you know, Kareem Abdul-Jabbar, Michael Jordan, you know, the way that nobody screwed with Larry Bird, and the league didn't have to protect him. It was just a code among players. African-American players knew that Larry was really, really good, and because of Larry Bird coming into the league back in 1979, 1980, he won Rookie of the Year in 1980, it helped the league. It helped the African-American players get bigger paychecks, more eyeballs on the product. I mean, you know, the new players, CBA, you know, players agreement that the WNBA just, you know, concocted, where players now can make millions of dollars, and has a lot to do with Caitlin Clark, Angel Reese. You have the equivalent in an African American player. In fact,
3: she's garbage. Angel Reese.
2: Well, just hear me out. you have the other girl that's the other guard on the Fever. I forget her name.
3: You talk Paige Beckers?
2: Paige Beckers. You know, she's a 7 or 8-time All-Star. She was a number one overall pick. She's a very high-profile African-American girl. You know, Angel Reese, who Tuttle thinks is garbage, and I don't necessarily disagree, but because of Caitlin Clark and these other very influential African-American players, the league has excelled beyond their comprehension to the point now where there's teams that are, listen, 2 years ago, the highest paid player was 178. They had a cap on it because the league was losing so much money that the highest paid player, regardless if you're Angel Reese, Caitlin Clark or Brittany Griner, it was...

0: was $180,000. Caitlin Clark, Angel Reese, a couple others roll up in here. They're selling out arenas now. They got bigger TV deals. People like me and Lummy, actually, I actually will see if on a Saturday, the WNBA, if my favorite, Indiana Fever, I love Caitlin Clark. If I'll actually now try to find their game.
1: But whereas, don't they do daytime games on the weekend?
0: Sometimes, yeah. They'll do a 1 o'clock or a 4 o'clock prime time. And I find myself trying to find Caitlin Clark. Caitlin Clark has done that unilaterally across a lot of different demographics. Demographics that, you know, 3 years ago, I would never watch a WNBA game ever. Even though there were some great players, Caitlin Clark brought America to this game. And you have some natural, you know, Larry Bird, Michael Jordan / Magic Johnson type rivalries, and the NBA guys endorsed it and used it for what it did for them. Larry Bird, being a slow white guy from Indiana, brought that much more excitement to the NBA, which caused everybody, black or white, to make more money. You didn't see, outside the time that Bill Laimbeer did a real crappy thing to Larry Bird and choked him out, then Larry threw the ball and hit him in the head, and then Rodman got involved. But, you know, that was about the only time. And Larry took some tumbles and some tough fouls, but it wasn't because he was white. It was because he was a really high-profile player, and they would try to foul him when he was going up, so he didn't get it, so he didn't have an unabated, you know, shot to the basket.
2: Yeah,
0: but it wasn't necessarily a white and black thing. But I really think that the African American players have gotten together, and they're so intimidated by and jealous of the attention that Caitlin Clark got. And they're too stupid to realize that the more attention she gets, the better it is for your overall health of the sport. And that's why you got a new CBA. That's why the league and you guys are making more money than you ever have. And I swear to God, they are trying to hurt her. Yep. Black players are trying to hurt her. And if the league doesn't make an example, I've had it because the league usually looks the other way and they don't protect Caitlin Clark. Now, I'm not saying call tic-tac fouls on, you know, people that, you know, that hit her arm during a foul or anything like that. No. But when something this egregious that I'm going to play happens and you don't step in and do something, because at this point, she's kind of your golden goose. You know, the rivalry she has with Angel Reese, the other African-American player that's on her team that was lights out, that still is. The WNBA's got such a great thing going on right now, and Caitlin Clark's at, you know, in the top five of those great things amongst, you know, value and what they bring, you know, eyeballs and selling out arenas and watching a game. You're going to, if you don't make an example, you're going to hurt her, and she's not going to be able to play again. And then I won't watch it. I won't watch it again.
2: No.
0: Because they need to step in. And when stuff like this happens, now, if this was a white girl doing it to Angel Reese,
1: oh yeah,
0: what would they do?
2: Oh,
0: well, you're getting Angel Reese would probably come up swinging, one, and two, the league would probably step in, and everybody would be far madder than when it's a black girl doing it to a white girl. I'm tired of just the social injustice it is. It's open season on white people. It's like, my Lord, why can't we just score it fairly? Why can't we just treat everybody equal? And so here it is. And at first, it doesn't look like it's that big a deal until you slow-mo it and you see the black girl take her fist and jam it into Caitlin Clark's neck. So it's a foul, and it's just a foul at first. And then the girl that's trying to get the ball, there's two African-American girls, and the one girl then sticks her fist. She balls up her fist and jams it into Caitlin Clark's, like, chest, neck, throat area.
2: It looks like she comes back to kick her.
0: Watch. So, boom. She gets, you know, she, I guess she gets tripped here. Right there. And it looks like, honestly, for to be honest with you, maybe the white girl tripped her.
2: Well, yeah, no, yeah, it was. It was number all 10. Right,
0: so the white girl trips her. I mean, so Caitlin goes down. Now, listen, now, at this point, man, I can see where this girl is in the middle of a move and her body momentum may take her to Caitlin. This girl is not the one in question. It's this girl.
2: Yep.
0: This black girl that's behind the 10 girl. Now, this girl, I can see where she could have contact with Caitlin because the ball's loose at this point. They have not called a whistle. And, well, actually, it sounds like the half just went up. You hear the lummy, the buzzer?
2: Yep.
1: Listen. Yeah.
3: I mean, Caitlin.
0: So it sounds like time has expired.
2: Oh, no, that's behind them because timeout just got over. So they just have the background noise while the people are talking about it.
3: I mean, Caitlin.
0: All right, so at this point, now, hold on. I can see where 24's momentum could take her into Caitlin. I can see that. No problem. 10 tripped her. 24's going for the ball. And I get it. At this point, I ain't got a problem. Here's where I have the problem. The play's obviously over. Caitlin's on the ground. The 10 girl's like, oh, okay, I fouled her. The 24 girl's like trying to go for the ball. Watch the 25 girl's right fist. You can see it's already balled up.
3: To the ground.
0: And now...
3: Oh. And, ooh, that's a...
0: Like, it's well after the play. Look at her fist.
3: Ground and... Ooh, that's a... A hand to the neck.
0: And then...
1: Boom, didn't she kick
2: her? Yeah, it looks like she kicked her.
3: A hand to the neck and then...
0: Yeah, and then 25 not only gives her the good news in the neck, but then steps over her and tries to almost like try to step on her in the, like, in the middle, making it look like it's a basketball play while trying to step on her. Watch.
3: A hand to the neck and then Alyssa Thomas steps over her. See, that's the kind of stuff that can incite some...
0: See, and you know what? I don't think there was a flagrant. I don't think the 25 got a tech. And if the league does not step in and they can't see this, then you know what? I hope you fail. I hope that you guys go down in flames if you cannot protect your high-profile players, white or black.
1: Was that Cheryl Miller calling the game?
0: Yeah.
1: I mean, because even a black woman was kind of like, you know.
0: Absolutely. You know, we were looking at the gathering at the World Cup, and chances are the majority of the people that were on South Beach yesterday going to the, what was it, Brazil,
1: Scotland-Brazil
0: game, yep. Probably 80, 90% of those people that were on South Beach are not from our country. They're not Americans. And they were getting along in harmony, getting just happy to be here, happy to be able to game, happy to be able to watch our team. Probably the majority of them will not be going to the game. Like Tuttle said, they're going to be catching it at a sports bar, or, you know, just they're just going to be, you know, they're putting hundreds of millions of dollars into the economy. Nobody's fighting. Nobody hates each other. The Brazilians can get along with the Scottish. The Scottish can get along. They're on the beach with their bagpipes. It's just it's people getting along, non-Americans. What happens when Americans are deboarding the Carnival Cruise Line? What happens when the Americans are deboarding the Carnival Cruise Line? This is not anything to be mad about. You're getting off of your cruise ship. That's it. Nobody. This is not a white or black thing. This is not a yo mama thing. This is not, let's celebrate the Knicks winning the championship and act like a bunch of savages. This is Americans getting off of a cruise ship. And this is how we act as Americans. Now, what was this about? This is about one black girl that looked at another one sideways and set her off. And then what's that do? It sets off everybody else. This is how Americans act. This is not how Scottish people visiting our country. This is not how Brazilians that are visiting our country, that are guests of ours. No, this is our own homegrown. This is how the new generation rolls.
4: Watch out, watch out, watch out, watch out.
0: In the presence of cops. When I was growing up, man, when there was a cop there is when you just kept absolutely 100% to yourself for in fear they were going to shake you down and find that weed on you or whatever illicit pills you have on. Tuttle had to shut his door, his elbow into a car door in order to get some pain pills.
4: Yeah. That was a good time.
0: This is America. This is America. Mm. We can't even behave in our own backyard, on our own soil. We can't behave.
1: I need my shoes.
0: Cops getting thrown down. And again, this is just people that are deep. Is it called debarking?
4: Deboarding?
0: Deboarding, yeah. This is people just deboarding the Carnival Cruise Line. That's it. What's this, Lummy?
2: Oh, another Carnival Cruise from the past weekend.
0: Yeah, I got this too. Oh, yeah. Yeah. I'm playing that next. Yeah. So this is the deboarding. Disembarking, deboarding of a Carnival cruise line.
5: I need my shoes. Let me get my shoes.
6: What's in
5: that? Right here. Look at her. Come on, look at her.
0: We are animals. We are absolutely animals. Here is a hallway of teenagers on the same cruise. This is the Carnival Cruise Line when they were out to sea. This is what, now, if I had a room in this hallway, I would just tell Erica, lock the door and do not even think about cracking it.
4: Okay.
2: Guess how many people were arrested on that last brawl you showed?
0: Well, how many?
2: Zero.
0: Zero.
4: Yeah, I want to ask, and please, I'm not trying to be rude or anything. Do white people go on cruises anymore?
0: I don't know.
2: It's known, and Carnival is kind of a...
0: African-American thing?
2: It's like the frontier or spirit of the sea.
0: Oh, okay. So, Tuttle, it's the frontier spirit
4: okay.
0: of the sea.
4: All right, makes sense.
0: And so, now this is a Carnival Cruise Line hallway. Just a hallway. And this is a learned behavior. This is absolutely a learned behavior. Here's the beach. I think this is in Charlotte.
2: Oh.
0: You ask what our kids are doing this summer? The teens of America? They're going on Carnival Cruise Line acting like animals. And then when they go to the beach, they act like animals. Like everything's a fight. Everything's a fight. And a girl in the yellow bikini just throwing.
4: Yeah. I can take her.
2: Well, yeah, she's a little taller. She doesn't reach.
0: By the way, Tuttle's claim to fame is he's 36-1 versus women. He's the intergender champion of the world. He's 36-1.
4: Ten wins.
0: He's 36-1, and the only time he got dropped was with a real professional woman. And it
4: I ran into her the other day.
0: It was a split card, was it not?
4: Yeah, Chrissy Martin. I ran into her in downtown Orlando.
0: Did she remember beating your ass?
4: Yeah, she did.
0: Do you want a rematch?
4: She is considered elderly, so like you can't fight. You know, Florida protects the elders.
0: Sure. That's what our kids are doing this summer. When I return, I'm going to break down the political state of New York City, including my last piece of audio is Stephen A. Smith that breaks down what's happening in his own backyard. He's a Democrat, and he talks about, man, if you're a Democrat right now, you're in trouble. 1 in 4 Democrats hate our country. And those are regular Democrats. Those are Bill Clinton, Barack Obama Democrats, which I don't have any problems with. Those are no longer Democrats. Those are more liberals. If you're a Bill Clinton Democrat, you're no longer a Democrat. That's not what the Democrat Party stands for, what Bill Clinton stood for. You're now a liberal. I'm sorry, you're now you're a libertarian. A Bill Clinton Democrat's a libertarian. The new Democrat, I can't even put a title on other than woke and weird and Muslim and socialist. So the new Democrats are, if you're an old school Democrat, you're a libertarian. And if you're a new Democrat, you are a potentially Islamic-based socialist hate. We can all agree that up until just recently, there's one thing that Democrats and Republicans should agree on, and that's the love of our country. Regardless of who the president is, it goes through cycles. You'll go through a couple terms for Democrat, couple terms for Republican. You get Barack that's a two-termer. You get Trump that's a two-termer. Clinton was a two-termer. Bush was a two-termer. You know, it goes through cycles. And the Democrats are going to have a cycle here soon. But unilaterally, both parties, even though your guy may not be in power, when Barack Obama was in power, black guy, Democrat, I still loved my country. When Joe Biden was in power, I thought he was horrible. Jimmy Carter thought he was horrible, but I loved our country. I loved our country, and I knew I'd have some relief soon. This buffoon would be ousted out, that people would find a better person. But regardless of who our president is and his political affiliation, we genuinely love our country. We're proud of our country. Not anymore. The new Democratic way is to hate your country, to be a socialist, and potentially Muslim. And New York is almost entirely that, starting with the mayor, and now three Congress seats flipped last night. And they didn't flip Republican to Democrat. They flipped regular Democrat, Bill Clinton, regular Democrat, to now this new Islamic Muhammad socialist hatred of America. So they went regular Democrat to now the new Democrat, and the new Democrat, even Stephen A. Smith says, we've got to hit a timeout. If this is how the Democratic Party is headed, we're going to lose our country. And hopefully it's only just these little sleeper cells. Minneapolis will be the next to flip.
2: Detroit or Michigan?
0: Michigan? Detroit, there's a high Islamic Muslim rate in Detroit. I think they're the highest. So if New York's already flipped to Islam, socialist, Islamic, leftist, progressive, then Detroit's next, followed by Minneapolis. We'll do that next.
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0: Oh, come on! 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
3: Rossaday in Gettysburg, $20.
2: I think Tuttle's going to hit the 1,000 like deal. I'm sorry, the 1,000 thumbs up.
4: I asked Mach if I could, do the hot mic, but I've been chatting with people, so I'll start letting them know to hit the like.
2: Yeah. Oh, so it's like during the hot mic, you get on there and actually chat via the comment, yippee-o.
4: Yes.
2: Are you on YouTube or Rumble?
4: YouTube.
2: Fantastic. If you'd like to speak privately to Tuttle during the hot mic, he is available for you to shout out. Please be kind. Because I think he has moderator status. He can block you.
4: Well, I'm not. I mean, if you tell me to block somebody,
2: no,
4: I will.
2: No, I'm not. I want to be less aggressive on blocking people. Because now chat is full of people that actually are subscribing to be chat. But that also can be a hater as well. Our moderators know. A smart-ass snide comment from vitriol and hate. And so appreciate the thumbs up. Follow us if you'd like. Getting inching closer to 145,000 subs. I think Facebook, we're approaching, I think, 300,000.
3: That's good. It's growing quick.
2: We're growing. Appreciate everybody. This is... Mandami-backed candidates win New York primary races. And like Lemmy said, it's time to sell the rental Airbnb Verbo house because there's going to be thousands of families that move out of New York. You know, you can be in New York and still not have to be governed by Mandami, but now that your congressman is a progressive left socialist Islamic Democrat that is not does not align with your standard Democratic beliefs, I'm out of there.
4: And that's why I'm moving
2: to Florida. What's that, Tuds?
4: I'm voting for Fishback. Have you looked into James Fishback at all? Like,
2: For governor?
4: Yeah, for governor of the state of Florida.
2: No, like, I haven't.
4: Ooh, man, he's a big heat getter. But like he's one to tax people that he was like, Florida's full. Like, we don't need any more people right now. And he's one to pay a tax.
2: Like an impact fee?
4: Mm-hmm.
2: When I first moved to Florida in 1990 and I moved from Philadelphia to Orlando and worked at XL 106.7 for a year.
4: Good station.
2: But I had Illinois plates on my car because I was only in Philadelphia for like 3 months. So I bought my brand new Dodge Conquest in Illinois. And so I still had Illinois plates in Pennsylvania. Wasn't a big deal. So I moved to Florida. Now, back then, me and Johnny Magic used to hang out all the time. And Johnny Magic had just came from like Charlotte or North Carolina or somewhere. And I had just came from Philly. And we weren't really making that kind of, $500 was a lot of money. But back then, they had a $500, if you were to switch your license plates over to Florida registration, there was a $500 impact fee. And, I don't know that they do that anymore, but we need to start doing that and having an impact fee once to take care of the people that are from Florida or have lived here for a long period of time. And secondly, these influx of, there's going to be tens of thousands of people that flee New York because of what's happening politically.
5: And tonight.
2: Here's Mom Donnie. Now, you know what? I thought that this guy was, you know, able to bamboozle a large contingency of Muslims in New York City. And they stole the election because the average, not somewhat lazy, doesn't really care person doesn't go to the polls. But when you get this special subsect of a, then all, you know that every Muslim and every person that thinks like he does went to the polls. They all organized and had enough to win. Whereas the regular Democrat, I guess Chris Cuomo was in it or whoever. I don't know. I don't know how this guy won, but he won. And, you know,
3: Macho said, he's hearing that it was a lot of young people.
2: Yeah. The young people and then the hardcore Islamic people got together, organized, and got this guy in. Well, you can live in New York and still not have to live in the city and be and deal with this nut jobs stuff. By the way, none of what he promised he was able to get through. He wanted to do free bus rides. Didn't happen. The governor shot it down. He wanted to do free daycare, got shot down. He wanted to do free grocery stores. The first one's not going to open up till 2029, and it's only going to be one.
4: What?
2: Yeah.
4: Free
2: grocery.
3: David Blair, $37. Kansas City had a free grocery store. It shut down, I think, after a couple months.
2: Yeah. So Mandani endorses these three Islamic, progressive, leftist, socialist candidates. And all three now are going to be in the United States Congress.
5: New York City Mayor Zoran Mamdani's political influence proved strong in New York's primary election results tonight. All three progressive candidates that Mamdani endorsed will win their House primaries, including defeating two Democratic incumbents. Educator and immigrant rights activist Dari Lisa Avili.
2: Educator and immigrant rights activist. No political... No history of being in politics. She's a teacher that backs immigration. She won.
5: Yes, Chevalier defeated incumbent Rep. Adriana Espaillat in New York's 13th congressional district.
6: Over the past 8 months, all of you in this room know how much the Democratic machine has tried to pound us out.
2: And again, you got fragmentation within the Democratic Party. She just said, we all know how much the Democratic machine tried to count us out. So now the Democrats are fragmenting their base, and I don't think it's good. It's certainly not healthy for the party. Because you got regular Democrats, and then you got these weirdos. These are the weirdos. These are the people that want to, you know, give gay rights parades and shut down and make baseball teams have to wear gay pride uniforms and allow, you know, cross dressing to be taught in the schools and for, you know, transgender people to be able to do sex changes behind their mom and dad's back at early ages. And like, it's a weird subsect of the Democratic Party. It's the furthest thing from what real Democrats, true Democrats, Barack Obama, Bill Clinton, those Democrats, what they stand for. It's a bunch of weirdos that don't even believe in the religion that built our country.
6: Every turn,
2: fundamentally, isn't one of our big things that we stand behind is in God we trust.
3: Yeah.
2: They don't believe in God. What are we supposed to change? What are we supposed to change our currency to in Muhammad we trust?
4: Well, I don't think we should have any religion.
2: I agree, but that's not what our forefathers thought.
5: Former New York City Comptroller Brad Lander defeated incumbent Representative Dan Goldman in New York's 10th congressional district.
7: What a glorious time to be a New Yorker!
2: Jesus Christ.
5: A New York State Assembly member Claire Valdez defeated Brooklyn Borough President Antonio Reynoso in New York 7. Mamdani, the 34-year-old Democratic Socialist mayor, has been vocal about what he sees as the future of the Democratic Party, citing the slate of progressive candidates he endorsed. Both Valdez and Chevalier are members of the Democratic Socialists of America, known as...
2: What? The Democrat Socialists of America. Did you ever think that in our country, regardless if you're Republican or Democrat, that we would put a socialist into office, which is completely what our country is not built upon? We're not a socialist country. We're a capitalistic country. like socialists have always been indoctrinated to us, regardless of your political affiliation, as not good. That's what Russia is.
4: Yep.
2: That's what the communist states are. It's ran on socialistic values.
4: North Korea.
2: Fundamentally, they're socialists before they're anything. And now we have candidates that identify as socialists that are going to represent the American public.
5: DSA. Mayor Mondani made a late move with his endorsement in the race for New York 13, where he chose to back Chevalier over Esbayat. Chevalier has also been a controversial figure in the race for her attendance at a pro-Palestinian rally the day after the October 7th, 2023 attacks in Israel. CNN's K-File reported as well.
2: Man, as Jewish as New York is, you would think that the New York Jewish contingency would not have allowed this to happen. She was at a pro-Palestinian gathering the day after the October 7th gimmick.
5: The deleted social media post disparaging Democratic leaders were also posted.
2: How? So here is now, when you got the bitches on The View that are a little bit worried about a Democratic candidate that won, hey, you got problems. You cannot get, you know, five women together that are more Democratic than these five yentas. And when they say we need to hit the brakes, you can think that Bubba the Love Sponge has some type of personal anti-democratic agenda, which I do not. Hell, I wish we could get Bill Clinton back. I didn't realize how good Bill Clinton was until he was gone. We didn't have a war. We had a balanced budget, a surplus. So he got a little oral in the off. And who wouldn't?
4: That's
2: when you're married to that pig. I mean, really, his only crime was getting oral in the. Who cares? Oral is oral. It didn't even count.
4: I think they had an agreement.
2: Whatever. Yeah, I think they did too. But when you got these bitches that are saying we need to burn a timeout as Democrats, I can't wait to talk to John Morgan next week because, you know, he feels so strongly about how bad the Democratic Party is, not only in itself, but, you know, fragmented into. I can't wait to Tuttle to see what he says about Mondami.
4: He's too rich to like it.
2: And so, yeah, exactly. You know, John Morgan's now starting a new party called Common Ground. I'm going to push it. The minute I can register as such, I will.
8: Listen, Mondani does emerge as a kingmaker, but at what expense? He just absolutely neutered Hakeem Jeffries and Chuck Schumer, who have the job of trying to win back the House and Senate for Democrats by endorsing candidates against sitting House members.
9: How did he neuter them exactly?
8: Because I'm going to get into it. Just let me get into this. About these goods and services. You want the police to come. You want the fire department to come. Well, one of your new candidates, Avila Chevalier, who won last night, wants to abolish the police and all prisons. She was asked four times, how would you deal with somebody who committed murder then? What is your plan? And she dodged and didn't answer. She tweeted that...
2: Now, when you got these bitches that are worried about a Democratic candidate, that Democrat candidate is a piece of shiz.
3: Yeah.
2: Because these girls toe the Democratic line lockstep.
8: Obama is evil, Biden is a rapist and a war criminal, and bleep Kamala Harris. These were not people running on an affordability agenda. These were...
2: This girl's kind of hot.
4: Yeah.
2: I will tell you that. She is really attractive.
4: That hair.
2: Mm.
8: Left-wing extremists that were...
2: There you go. Left-wing extremists. That's what the Democratic Party is turning into right before your own eyes. It starts with the largest city and state population-wise, and it triculates from there. Just like Lummy says, Detroit will be next, then Minneapolis.
3: Don't count out Tampa soon.
8: Acted last night at the expense of moderate Democrats. So a seat that you guys do need to win if you want to take back the House.
9: I don't like the way she sounds at all.
8: Well, that's what I'm saying.
9: Well, she's not the party. But she's one person.
8: But that is the point. These candidates that were endorsed by DSA, the Democratic Socialists, were extreme.
2: So even these hardcore Democrat New York bitches, they're bamboos. They're like, what? What's happening? Oh, that's only one vote. Well, it started with Mondami. Now it's triculated into three Congress people representing New York that'll be in the United States Congress. That's where the disease starts spreading. AIDS only started with one guy blasting a monkey.
4: If I was the producer of The View, I'm putting a flamboyant gay man on that panel.
2: Yes, me too. way over the top. Like a RuPaul kind of deal.
4: Yeah.
2: Yeah.
4: Oh, yeah.
2: Yeah. I put RuPaul. You know what? The View's only RuPaul away from being complete. This is New York is no longer an American state. The Democratic Party is no longer an American political party. Mondami endorsed this chick here. Won the they won the Democrat. A lot of people are like, well, don't jump your gun, Bubba. They only won the primary. Well, here's the deal. There's no Republican that's ever going to win ever in New York. So when you win the Democratic primary, you won. You won. Unless these people are just so whacked that, you know, maybe this does give hope to a conservative Republican to get in because the Democrats, you know, this candidate is just so whacked that you got regular Democrats like John Morgan and other, you know, Democrats that would be like, I'm not voting for socialism. I'm voting for an American, at least. Somebody that doesn't wear a hijab and praise Allah. This woman also blamed this woman here, who is now the Democratic candidate for a congressional seat in Congress out of New York. She blames 9/11 on America. She probably the worst thing to happen to our country, let alone in New York.
3: David Blair, $37.
2: Like thank you very much, David Blair. Single-handedly, I think we would agree that it's the worst thing to happen to our country.
4: Yes.
2: Now, if you were to even if you fragment that even more so, it absolutely is the worst thing ever to happen to New Yorkers. I mean, New Yorkers lost 3,000-4,000 people.
4: Think about all the people that died later.
2: In 9/11. Think about all the firefighters and first responders. Hell, the majority of the deaths were those poor heroes. And when you are going to say that the most despicable, deadliest attack on U.S. soil outside of Pearl Harbor, which I think the casualties in 9/11 were more so than Pearl Harbor.
4: Yeah,
2: the worst attack and killing of Americans, and you are going to represent that area. Now, if you're in Iowa or Portland, Oregon, but you're now the congressional member that represents the very city that lost nearly 3,000 or 4,000 people, 3,000 or 4,000 New Yorkers died in this tragedy, and you representing these people in Congress are going to say that we as America deserved it and had it coming to us. There is no way this person should be like, it blows my mind. What is she, 25, 26?
10: The system of capitalism and racism and white supremacy, etc., have all, and Islamophobia, have all been used, colonize lands, right, to take resources from other people. And so this is like a long trajectory, and we're just seeing the manifestations of that continuation, right, with 9/11.
2: So because of all that, 9/11 happened. Listen, now she slips it in. She brings all that up, and then she says,
10: right, with 9/11. A lot of times when people are asking us to respond about, you know, attack, right, when if you look back, like, historically, right, a lot of us come from lands that were colonized, lands where wars are being waged, right, and a lot of times because of U.S. policy or the policies in Europe. And so I find that we can connect over that, but then also that the idea that we have to apologize for, like, a terror attack that, like, a couple of people did, and then there is no
2: apology. All right, hold on. You're right. You as a Muslim don't have to apologize for what other Muslims did to our country. That wasn't on you. That was on a select group of people that praise this and worship the same God you do. But by the same token, you can't, and this is mostly a Democratic and African American thing, you can't put slavery, if we can't put the attacks of 9/11 on you, then you can't put slavery on white people. Because you don't have anything you personally didn't have anything to do with those attacks. People that think the same way you do and worship the same God you do. They did it, but that's not on your tab. Just like my family never owned slaves. I don't want to hear slave reparations or anything to do with slavery. So we can't blame 9/11 on you, and you can't blame slavery on us.
10: These are reparations for genocide and for slavery.
2: But you can. You want to distance yourself from the Islamic people that attacked our country, a.k.a. 9/11, but you want slavery reparations amongst African Americans.
10: For, like, a terror attack that, like, a couple of people did, and then there is no apologies or reparations for genocide and for slavery, et cetera, is something that I kind of find, like, reprehensible. And so...
2: Now, my man, I love Stephen A. Smith most of the time because he carries so many different big sticks. One, he's a Democrat, and two, he's an African-American. So when you start saying that Carmelo Anthony is innocent and you start saying that, you know, Democratic Party is this or that, Stephen A. will bring you back to center. A lot of people don't like him, but this is for the very reason that I do like him. I may not agree with, he is annoying, but he also makes a lot of sense sometimes. And you got to put up with the annoying aspect of him sometimes to get to be able to get to some of these hidden gems that he speaks of, because he doesn't care. He doesn't care if you think he's annoying. He doesn't care if you like him. He doesn't care if you should say he should stick to sports. Occasionally he'll pull something out of his ass that's brilliant.
11: Ladies and gentlemen, let me be very, very clear. If the Democratic Party becomes the likes of Zohran Mamdani, who, by the way, I like, not trying to throw any shade on him or anything like that, but if the Democratic Party becomes him, you have no chance. You have no chance on a national basis in terms of the presidency. In Senate seats in the House, you have no chance. You have no chance. I want to be very, very clear about that. You might have a democratic socialist sprinkled here and there, but that ain't what America is. America's about capitalism. America's about dollars and cents. America's about an economy, a flourishing economy. Okay? And you know what it's not about? Free stuff. Somebody got to say it, so I'm going to say it. Ladies and gentlemen.
2: I mean, is he not right?
3: Yeah.
2: Dead on. If this is where the Democrats think their party needs to go, good luck. You're done. And maybe go right. Maybe that just adds fuel to the fire of the John Morgan-based common ground. How many Democrats are going to abandon the fact that they're turning into a socialistic party? I mean, they're actually electing people that identify as Democratic socialists. That's how they describe. They're not trying to hide behind it. They're not trying to say, "Oh no, we're not socialists. We believe in capitalism." No. They're saying we are democratic socialists. Stephen A. Smith can't say
12: run for president.
2: No, yeah, he can. No, he can't. Oh, no, he can't.
4: I didn't know if he was born.
2: No, he was born in I forget, somewhere over in Africa.
3: Oh,
2: but Stephen A. Smith's right. You may be able to pick off some sleeper cells, maybe Detroit, Minneapolis, Portland, Maine, Portland, Oregon, Portland, Washington, wherever the hell it is, L.A. You might be able to pick off a few of these, but you are going to be construed by the average Democrat as weird. We do not function well under socialistic type values. We are a capitalistic society. It's one of the reasons why we gained our independence. And we're not about to give that up now. And there's not enough support nationally to keep this weird thing going. The people in Iowa, Indiana, Kentucky, Georgia, Louisiana, Florida, Mississippi, Texas, you're not going to get anybody of any of the largest states, red, and even blue, even moderately blue states. Arizona's a flip-flop state. Nevada's a flip-flop state. You're not going to get anybody to support Islamic socialism. That almost sounds just absolutely the most un-American thing you can say. Islamic socialism. I don't care who you vote for. That's not what we are going to ever put up in office. So all you're doing is ruining your party. And so John Morgan will come in with this common ground. I don't know if it's going to be a thing or not, but it's got it. I mean, automatically it's going to be a self-builder in the fact that the Democrats are just absolutely fragmenting their party.
3: I can see about 100 billboards popping up.
2: Yeah.
3: He loves the billboards.
2: Oh, he does love the billboards. When we return, this guy here has been one of these guys that said that that the Austin Metcalf guy fell on to the knife. That Carmelo Anthony did not stab him. That he tripped and fell right onto the knife. And that Carmelo Anthony just had his knife right here like this in a fixed position. And that Carmelo and that Austin Metcalf just fell on it.
3: Who, Dr. Umar?
4: This guy is...
2: Oh, he's a nut job. He's a straight... And you know what he is? He's a race baiter, too. Is that what you're going to say, Tuttle? Like, this guy race baits.
4: Him and Shane Gillis are in, like, a feud right now. The guy, the comedian.
2: Yeah.
4: Because he called him, like, a Neanderthal over some jokes and stuff. And he was like... you know, Dr. Umar has a school, too. I don't know if you know that. Like, where he indoctrines, you know... young Americans to think exactly
2: so
4: how
2: like
4: he
2: a,
4: thinks.
2: Like almost like a Jerry Jones, you know, kind of like Waco, Texas, kind of cult-like deal?
4: Well, I mean, it's a school where, you know, they teach math and all that stuff, but, you know, it's heavily towards one, you know, particular thing.
2: So listen, Tuttle, I did want to thank you for you and Kristen's podcasts. You guys have been killing it.
4: Oh, thank you.
2: And Lummy and I just talked about today us doing more content. Lummy and I are going to start doing some food reviews. Lummy's going to start doing his Friday recap,
3: yep.
2: His Thursday sports show. I got my buddy Pete that I'm starting a new podcast with. One, I got one in the can. I did three Break It Down Bubba's yesterday. I got Lana Turner, you know, Ralphie Mae's wife. She's gonna be in on this coming Monday, Lummy, in studio.
3: Yeah. Oh, nice.
2: The premiere of her new documentary is gonna be shown down in Sarasota. I think I forget what day it is. But she's gonna be in the studio next week. I got another dude, you know, Oliver Stone's son, Sean Stone, just did Tucker's show. And I got him as a guest. And then I got three other podcasts so I give these guests two options. Do you want to be on the morning syndicated show, of which I can block out 30 minutes? Or if you want to go long form, I can take you over to the podcast.
3: I should ask you this morning, I forgot, because I had two guys that were wanting to come on. So you're back to ready to roll the...
2: Yep.
3: Okay.
2: Yep. And start booking me.
3: Gotcha.
2: And, you know, Mondays and Tuesdays are probably the only day that I can't, because those are days I'm going to probably be doing with Pete.
3: Yeah, I was going to shoot for like a Wednesday.
2: Yeah. Wednesday, Thursdays, I'm wide open. Those are going to be my taping days.
3: All right.
2: But we're going to start churning out a lot more stuff. And I wanted to thank Tuttle and Kristen. Their podcast is doing well for us. Thank you, Tuttle. It's great.
3: Oh, you're welcome.
2: I actually have listened to a little bit of it. I got to tell you, Tuttle, she's kind of got the it factor.
4: Yeah, no, I mean, she jumps, like, she's not, like...
2: You can tell that she's been on a mic before. You can tell that she knows how to tell a story. And you guys gel well together.
4: We did a NASCAR show for, like, 2 years.
2: Unfortunately, you're not getting any of that ass. And unfortunately, you're still married to her. I don't like that. I mean, I'm pulling for you. And let me, the over-the-line guys, too.
3: Yeah.
2: Thank you guys for giving us... There's a lot of Bubba Army that listens to every piece of content or watches every piece of content we put out. And if you're a member, either on Bubba Army HQ or on our YouTube channel, you can pretty much have access to it all. Now, today...
3: Also, the Lana Turner is July 17th.
2: Yeah, in Sarasota.
3: Yes.
2: And she's going to be on the show Monday the 13th at 9 a.m. here in the studios.
3: Perfect.
2: So the other thing I was going to say, you completely did me dirty there. I was going to say something now. Damn it.
3: Sorry.
2: Asshole.
4: It's about doing new content. Everybody's doing new content.
2: Oh, no, Lummy. Aren't we supposed to start beta testing the app today?
3: Yes, we are.
2: Yeah.
3: Just waiting to get it in our email.
2: Right. We're supposed to have the app today. Probably no later tomorrow for us to start fiddle messing around with it over the weekend, trying to find bugs, trying to find issues so that they can fix them, and we go to market in 2 weeks. But we're supposed
4: to get a test version?
2: Yeah, absolutely. We'll give you the beta and just peruse around it. And if you find a hiccup or a bug, let us know. Get it, Tuttle, trying to trip it up.
4: Find something.
2: And you're good at that, man. I mean, if there's somebody that can find something wrong with something and irritate, it's you. You're the irritator. Anyway, I'm excited about that. I wanted to thank Kristen and Tuttle and the Over the Line guys. And Lummy and I are going to start stepping it up with food reviews. Lummy's also going to start doing the Thursday sports show and the Friday. Who's going to do your weekend review with you?
3: I may try to get just a different person every week, Beavin Gary, but he's been busy. But even having him on from time to time.
4: Is it just an hour?
3: Yeah.
2: Tuttle.
4: Okay. I mean, if you ever need me to jump in, like I can.
2: Tuttle's the utility guy, man.
3: Perfect.
2: He can play short, but he also can play right. And he can't pitch.
4: I'll put on. Well, I mean, I'd be good that, but I mean, I'm pretty efficient with the first base mitt.
2: Are you?
4: Yeah.
2: Let me the. Rays actually won last night.
3: I know. They beat the Royals. So
2: the half-ass Royals.
3: Yeah.
2: I think they're... by the way, I got another nice little $100. Colton and Tuttle.
3: Nice.
2: Got my Tiz t-shirt. Michael Rose... Is it Rozier? Rozier?
3: Yeah, that sounds
2: Michael
3: right.
2: Michael Rozier? Thank you, my friend. Appreciate it.
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5: 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And Colton was here, but he's got a big boy job. 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Thank you to you, Colton. Appreciate you, my friend.
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5: All of you, man. Thank you for the Venmo, Willie.
7: I heard the commercial for Get a Box, and I have one. 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
5: 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Like, you, anything.
7: And make it easy.
5: You don't have to navigate around nothing. It's got its own subsection, World Cup Willie. And boom. I mean, so like, without getting too far down the path, is it not everything that we say it is and then some?
7: Oh, yeah.
5: Like, I mean,